0: different kind of food, and all the food is amazing.
1: We're the first woman-led food hall in the country, which, you know, in and of itself is a huge success. And then when you think about how we've opened during a pandemic, that in and of itself sort of shows the resilience of the people that we work with here and also the creativity. You know, no one here is afraid to try something for the first time and to pilot something.
2: Teranga literally means hospitality, friendship, camaraderie, which is a Wolof word, the Senegalese national language. We serve organic West African cuisine. Most of our cuisine is very influenced with a lot of the dishes I was eating growing up as a young girl and in most of the West Africa. And we also tend to use a little bit of some other spices and other dishes from the whole continent of Africa, whether it's north, east, or south. Coming into this country as an immigrant, I didn't know anything about the laws. I didn't know what were the different documentations I needed to start a business. But being part of La Cucina, they tell you all the different steps, things that as an immigrant, if you're not part of this country, you won't necessarily know.
1: La Cucina Municipal Marketplace is a pilot to see if we can create this shared cost, shared risk opportunity for these businesses. And so first and foremost, it's an economic opportunity for them to really grow their businesses in a way that they can reach economic freedom and expand past what they've been able to do without having this space.
0: At Los Cilantros, we cook Mexican food. We are from Morelos, close to Mexico City. We use fresh ingredients, recipes from family, and we like to eat the way we used to eat in Mexico. We came here in 2003, and we wanted to try, like, really nice and delicious Mexican food, and we couldn't find any place where we can find some tacos with handmade tortillas, spicy salsas. Being part of La Cocina, it's been amazing. We have the opportunity through La Cocina to open a restaurant in Berkeley. And now through La Cocina, we have this amazing opportunity to be in this municipal marketplace.
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6: 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It's really good support, and I always have a word. I always say that La Cucina opened for us the golden door. It's the dream comes true. We are here like a small family. 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
1: The Tenderloin is a neighborhood in San Francisco that is often well known for high rates of unemployment, high levels of homelessness, open-air dealing. It really has experienced a lot of these challenges. But it also is San Francisco's most diverse neighborhood, and it's a really beautiful and tight-knit community. While some can see it as a challenge in that reputation, it's also an opportunity for us to connect to the immigrant roots in the neighborhood, to the roots of diversity and culture within food and people in the neighborhood.
2: And you see this marketplace in the corner of Hyde and Golden Gate. You come in, it's beautiful, it's clean, it's welcoming. Come on over, bring everybody. Let's do it. Let's make this place a successful place and also duplicate it to other cities around the United States. Let's do it.
7: My husband, Roger, and I had moved to Tampa Bay, and we were used to being extremely busy and very connected in both business and our social lives. And when we moved here, we found ourselves with a little bit less to do. So I said, why don't we open that restaurant that you've always been talking about? And we modeled ourselves after some of the oldest, grandest, most iconic delis, really in the United States, in Michigan and in New York. But what our customers here in South Tampa told us is that they wanted a little bit something different. They liked the general idea of the deli sandwiches and whatnot, but they really wanted more comfort food. We pivoted quickly, closed for a few days, and reopened with more what we are known for today, which is more over-the-top American comfort food.
8: The big dish that we have on the menu that's super popular is the Cheesy Todd. We obviously got national press for that. It was on Good Morning America. It's just a burger, and instead of a regular bun, it has fried mac and cheese. And we have people come in from out of town to eat that. A lot of locals love it. It's a giant, big eat, which is what we're known for. The Nashville chicken's good. It's a spicy chicken sandwich. It's got a Nashville hot sauce on it, breaded nice and big. It's two big tenders on it. It's just a mouthful of chicken sandwich, but it's delicious.
7: What is the story behind the word dads? Well, it is really funny because I Google everything. Just you name it, it comes up in conversation, I Google it. I never Googled it. So we opened this place with the word dads, which had been one of hundreds of names that we had considered. And guess what? Two blocks from here, there is a family, and their last name is Dads. So God love those people. They're probably to this very day getting phone calls about the pastrami sandwich from Dad's.
8: My personal favorite, it's actually named after me on the menu, is a country fried steak. I've been trying to get that on the menu for years now with Dad's. But that is my all-around go-to meal. One of our key items that we sell a lot of is dachos, where we take our homemade chips and just kind of make nachos out of them with chili cheese, jalapeno peppers. And that was employee-inspired. That was just something that they were doing all the time to snack on. And we eventually added that to the menu. I think what's made us special here at Dad's is our ability to adapt and change. We kind of look at the needs and what people want. We have a very big presence on social media. We're very responsive to those avenues. And we try and listen to what people want. And like I said, we're very willing to change. I like the wow factor that people have when they leave out of here. I like that when people come in, they're shocked by the size of our menu. I like that when they get their food, they're impressed by how big all the food is. And I want them to leave out of here almost disgustingly full and talking about it to other people. Like, you know, go there hungry. Make sure you're real hungry when you walk in the door there, because they're going to leave out of there real, real full.
7: What makes Dad's really unique and different is it's a place to have fun. Just come here, relax, let your hair down, wear your shorts, wear your golf clothes, your tennis outfit, come from the beach, and have an excellent down-home American comfort food.
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9: All Good is about finding everyday people doing good in their communities.
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9: Reaching out.
15: The community has a good heart. 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
9: And putting other people first.
16: It takes them back to who they were when they weren't homeless.
9: Even on a tough day, we're here for you on All Good. The extraordinary bond we have with our pets is unlike any other. 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So we're introducing you to some of the most amazing pets we've met.
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21: 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I hope, take care.

0: Texture. 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They're Butterfinger cookies.
1: Nice.
2: That's good.
0: My name is Greg Williams. I'm the owner of Gregory's Gourmet Desserts here in Oakland, California. And welcome to the Oakland's Underground Bakery. I knew that I was going to be an entrepreneur. I was going to do something. I didn't know that it was going to be in the baking field. And it just seems to fit right now because that's how I grew up, just like mixing certain things together. Now it's what I do. I get to play in my big kitchen. I bake things that I like to eat. Peach cobbler, pecan sweet potato pie. I love cheesecakes. A really good friend of mine said, why don't you make it yourself? And she ended up buying me a cookbook in a springform pan, and I taught myself how to make that apple streusel cheesecake, and that's how I got started. I create things that just come to my mind that I think will work, combinations that will work. And I guess it works. I love the response of people coming in and trying something of mine for the first time and actually having nostalgic moments, like being with the family. It's like, oh, these taste like what my mother used to do. It's like, oh, when I smell that, it brings them to the past. The second part is leaving some history for my grandkids. I wanted to leave them with something, you know, something that they can go back to so they can have that entrepreneurial, like-minded spirit that they can go, Grandpa did this, we can do that. And I think that doesn't go far enough in the Black community. It's just being able to show the up-and-coming youth something that they can do, strive to. That's my mother. That's my grandmother. And the little guy is me. Being the first to start a business, being the first to just go for it. I like what I do. I'm glad that I'm a positive role model to young kids that want to do it. Being here for 22 years, I've actually seen babies in mom's belly and watching them turn 15. It's like, this is the place where I used to come when I was, you know, when I had you. It's like, wow, that's amazing. This place has become like somewhat of a iconic place right now. So, you know, I'm enjoying the ride.
3: We should all be staying active. And here on Pumped, we show you all the different ways members of your community are keeping in shape. Meet people who can make a gym wherever they go.
4: You can literally make anything and everything yours.
3: Proving that age is just a number.
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3: And challenging what we think is possible.
6: Get up, baby. Get up. That's what I love.
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3: So put on your sweats and join us to get pumped. 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Here on Pet Project, we consider our furry friends members of the family, and we know you do, too. 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
13: Hey guys, how's it going?
14: I've been to rodeos when I was younger where they wouldn't let me compete being openly gay. I've been beat up more than one time. I kept going to the rodeo, but at some point you get tired of being pushed around. And so when the gay rodeo came about, jump on it immediately.
1: So a lot of the guys here seem to have nicknames. Why is that?
14: In our everyday life, some of us still have to be closeted. I compete under Jameson Cole as an assumed name. 2 years ago, I lost a job because a parent at the school that I taught at complained that I was gay. Many of the states where we're from, Arkansas, Texas, Oklahoma, you can still be let go for being gay.
1: What do you say to the folks who used to push you around when you'd come to the events? What do you want them to know when they see you now?
14: I'd like them to know I'm a cowboy just like they are. And look at me now. I'm successful. I'm happy. I have a family of competitors. And I still get to do what I love no matter how much they wanted me not to.
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12: When people come to the Columbia restaurant, I hope they feel what I feel when I walk through the doors, that we're not just a restaurant, that it's a family, and it goes beyond the family members. Our employees are our family, and I think you can see that translate into our service and our food. The Columbia restaurant was founded back in 1905 by my great-great-grandfather, Casimiro. He came from Spain, spent some time in Cuba before he immigrated with his wife and his four sons to Ybor City to find the American dream, and started a small corner cafe that was then called the Columbia Saloon, that eventually grew from one corner cafe into a whole city block, 15 dining rooms and 1,700 seats, and we are now in the fourth and fifth generation ownership. He opened the corner cafe so that way he could feed all the people who immigrated from Cuba and Spain, Germany and Italy, but specifically he could give the taste of home, serving café con leche, Cuban coffee, Cuban bread toast, all of those familiar tastes that made Ybor City feel more like home to them. Columbia Restaurant is the oldest restaurant in the state of Florida, and I believe one of 10 oldest restaurants still family-owned and operated in the United States. The original Columbia restaurant is the one we have in Ybor City, but we did grow over the years, opening our next location in Sarasota. We have one in St. Augustine, one in San Key, Celebration, which is Orlando area, and then we have a Columbia Cafe, which is a smaller version of our concept that's located at the Tampa History Center. We are very proud of our wine collection. Ybor City has the largest wine list out of all of our Columbias. We have over 1,000 wines, majority coming from Spain, and then California. We have some Argentinian, Chilean, and we also have a whole line of private label wines bearing many of our family members' names. When I talk about the Columbia restaurant food, I say that we primarily are Spanish food, and then we have that Cuban flair. A lot of our food's things that our chefs over the years have created. So you will find the classics like paella, arroz con pollo, boliche, picadillo, but we have items like snapper alicante or filet chacho. Those are items that our chefs have made along the way that you can't find anywhere else but here. I've got a few of my favorites that we serve. Of course, the Cuban sandwich, Cuban bread, ham, which represents the Spaniards, the pork, which represents the Cubans, salami, which represents the Italians. I say the Swiss cheese represents the favorites that we serve. Of course, the Cuban sandwich, Cuban bread, ham, which represents the Spaniards, the pork, which represents the Cubans, salami, which represents the Italians. I say the Swiss cheese represents Ybor City and the melting pot of what Ybor City was at the turn of the century. And then mustard and pickles, which represent the Germans that came as well. Served traditionally with plantains, lettuce, and a tomato. And then, of course, our 1905 salad. We start with a bowl of iceberg lettuce, julienne ham and Swiss cheese, diced tomatoes, imported Spanish olives, Romano cheese, fresh lemon juice, our delicious 1905 salad dressing, which is imported extra virgin olive oil from Spain, lots of garlic, oregano, white wine vinegar, and then a few dashes of Liam Perrin's Worcestershire. At dinner, my personal favorite would be paella, which is the national dish of Spain. Yellow rice, pork, chicken, clams, calamari, mussels, shrimp, finished with white asparagus imported from Spain, and we serve it tableside. We are lucky enough that we've been here for 117 years, so it's important that we give back to the community that has supported us for that long. During the month of September, we give back 5% of our check at no cost to our customers to a charity of their choice. And then, of course, we do many other events throughout the year. We have a Richard's Run for Life, and we do a Father's Day Walk, which benefits Moffitt Cancer Center. It's just important that they know that we care.
3: Art can inspire, uplift, and give us a whole new perspective on things. On Stroke of Genius, we find creativity from all over the country and take you inside the minds of their brilliant creators. Learn how these artists make some of the most bizarre...
16: Hi, I'm Diana Wood, the crazy power wash artist.
3: Resourceful...
17: Everything around me inspires me.
3: And unique artwork from communities around the country. When you meet the people behind the art, you get to appreciate every stroke of genius. Ever walk by a really long food line and think, those people are crazy?
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3: Why would anyone stand hours on their feet before they can sit down to eat?
19: This is the best thing I've ever had.
3: Worth the Wait takes you to the front of America's longest lines to answer one question. Is it worth the wait? From a massive 7-pound burrito to a slice of pie that has locals going crazy, we'll let you know what's worth it and what's not. This is Worth the Wait. This country is full of unusual places to see and amazing things to do. But only the locals really know where to go. On My Go-To, we discover some of the strangest...
11: This is a brain of a gorilla.
3: ...most secret...
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3: 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How can we help our neighbors in need? Maybe it's as simple as a smile or a hug.
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21: Yeah.
3: All Good is about finding everyday people doing good in their communities.
22: So they come here and they can get their food, personal items, everything.
3: Reaching out.
23: The community has a good heart. 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
3: And putting other people first.
24: It takes them back to who they were when they weren't homeless.
3: Even on a tough day, we're here for you on All Good. The extraordinary bond we have with our pets is unlike any other. Here on Pet Project, we consider our furry friends members of the family, and we know you do, too. So we're introducing you to some of the most amazing pets we've met.
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28: Crabs, the blue claw of the Jersey Shore. A chef came up with the crab cheesecake. And we were like, weird, but awesome.
29: We were thinking about doing some interesting things that other restaurants don't do.
28: It's different. The cheesecake hits your tongue first, and it's sweet and savory. And then on the backside, you get crab. And it's like, wow. And then with the berry in there and the little hints of mint and the savory cream cheese, it just works. Just one of those trendy things that we're thinking, you know, it's going to pop. We are a restaurant brand new to Fishtown area. We like to say bringing the fish back to Fishtown.
29: We're a little quirky, we're a little funny, we're a little weird too, but I think we're sexy and we're cool.
28: We wanted to do a unique concept that was new to the area that really hasn't been done before. Bringing surf and turf, a lot of local fish, a lot of fish that you can't get in the area.
29: We have one of our seafood boils.
28: So you can get 3 pounds of seafood of your choice.
29: Our seasoned butter.
28: You can go Dungeness crabs, smoked crabs, lobster tails, green mussels. We have shrimp. We have oysters. We have some of the largest scallops I ever seen.
29: And you pick your flavor and you pick your level of spiciness, and then we prepare it for you.
28: If you're really hungry, you can knock out 3 pounds. I have yet to do 3 pounds.
20: Nice. Oh.
28: The TV is unique. We believe we have the largest TV in Philadelphia. It's 25 foot long. It's 8 feet high.
29: It's nice and even, not too chunky on the top. The infamous crab cheesecake. I was opposed to it at first. It's like it shouldn't exist technically. We tried a few different recipes and it worked out fine.
28: Slice after slice, you're just like, you get into it, and then you're done. You're like, I'm happy, I had it, it was weird, but it's new and interesting.
30: 15 days a year, I mean, it's kind of selective, because when you come here, it's an experience. It's like,
0: Oh, well, who it is? There's always jokes going on. There's nothing serious in this place at all.
1: Unbelievable.
0: We just keep things moving. I enjoy it that way for 15 days a year. I'll blast it out on social media, say we're going to be open on this day, blah, blah, blah. If you'd like something, blah, blah, stop by. It was my grandmother's recipe from Orbitello, Italy. We've been doing the same thing, tomato pie. I would say it's more like a Philly, New Jersey, New York staple. It's a depression pizza, in my opinion, from my grandmother's era. They couldn't afford the cheese, so that's just how they made it. And it became a great peasant food, and it's wholesome. It's like comfort food. It's great. I mean, why wouldn't you want a slice? You have a good dough, which is your base. Then you have a good gravy. I mean, a lot of people could make a great dough, but then the gravy could be like, I know plenty of people use stuff out of a can. No, no, no. We use fresh ground tomatoes, like all natural tomatoes, nothing from concentrate, and then obviously we create our own recipe with it. I know he got started in 1910. This oven behind me was built. This is the real deal. My great uncle had built the oven. They had built the business and whatnot. Then they sold it to my grandparents, 1963, but sold it bare bone. Here's the key. That's it. Oh, my grandmother started to create the tomato pie. They created their doughs. They created a phenomenal business. When I was about 8 years old in like Palermo, Sicily, my grandfather came to visit us in the old country. He was like, oh, you want a job? I was like, Grandpa, sure. And he brought me over. 9 years old, I was working. Pull it too fast, the gravy could be on you, or it could fall out. 15 days a year. I mean, it's kind of selective. That all started about like 7 years ago. I started involving myself in different endeavors. And I was like, all right, well, we're either going to have to close or we're going to have to do limited hours. So I chose to do limited hours. I mean, I don't necessarily have to be here. And I know that could sound arrogant to some people, but I don't have to be here. I like being here. I like meeting old clients, new clients, people that have never been here.
1: Yo, yo, yo, what a piece of tomato pie.
0: I enjoy being here. It's fun. I make it fun. And when the customers do come in, it's like, oh, here's a glass of wine. What are you doing? I haven't seen you in a minute. What's going on? Tell me about what's going on in your life. It works out tremendously because, you know, now you're not here of a consistency of 6 days a week. Now you want your tomato pie, the one that you really want, not the generic one from somewhere else. People come in and they're like, oh, you got to open up more. I'm like, yeah, no. I'm the one that creates everything here. There's me who makes the dough. I make the gravy. I make the bread. I make the pies. I make the strombolis. I make the sandwiches. I make everything. I make everything so when you go home, it tastes exactly the same way it did the last time. And we're shipping nationally. It's basically just to create a more supply for the demand. 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It's already prepackaged, vacuum packed. It's sealed. It lasts 6 months in your freezer. We're going to do a minimum of 150 to 200 pies, but that's all I want to make. I don't want to be the guy where it's like unlimited. This way we can guarantee the same freshness if you got it in your freezer or whatever, and then you decide when you want to take it out. I think it's just a good way to stay manageable. First come, first serve. Not too many people make them in the city anymore unless you have a brick oven. A lot of people could imitate it, mimic it. 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
31: We have recently featured a new item that has gone totally insane. It's the Oxtail Cheesesteak. It's been available for the past 30 days now, and it has gone ballistic.
32: This is it. This is amazing.
31: It has gone so crazy to the point we have made the executive decision to now feature steaks exclusively. As

0: I found the way to just persevere. That's the only way I can describe it. I found the way to find purpose. But I wanted something short, cute, to the point. I'm like, yo, I'm going to name this after my mom. Umi. I found the way to just persevere. That's the only way I can describe it. I found the way to find purpose. But I wanted something short, cute, to the point. I'm like, yo, I'm going to name this after my mom. Umi in Arabic means my mom. So my mom, D, Burger Bistro. So that's what Umi D's is.
1: It's really good. Really good.
0: So we have recently featured a new item that has gone totally insane. It's the oxo cheesesteak. It's extremely popular.
2: I love it.
0: Very intricate process. We have to marinate the meat first and make sure it's nice and tender and seasoned. Then from there, we'll braise it essentially for about 3.5 hours to tenderize it. We allow it to cool. The next day, we debone it piece by piece. It's very challenging because oxo has like very puny amount of meat on it. It's about maybe like a 5-hour process for us to prepare. From there, we take the oxo meat and we chop it down and we add sauteed peppers, sauteed onions, provolone cheese, American cheese, and oxo gravy to top it off. Oxo originates from the Caribbean. Usually it's featured over like white rice and gravy, cabbage, mac and cheese.
1: Spicy, flavorful,
2: gooey, a little bit of Caribbean. Heaven.
0: They are halal. Not only is it important for us by being able to find a supplier that actually aligns with our core, which is, you know, we're a Muslim-owned and Black-owned establishment, so it's such a great feeling to be able to provide food to our community. This is like my baby. This is my baby. This is my firstborn.
3: At our core, why we're in the hospitality industry, it is to bring that joy. You know, it's amazing to see. We have instant gratification in our restaurants to see somebody enjoying a dish that we create.
4: There's no better place than the dinner table, whether that's in the restaurant or cooking a pot of pasta in your own home, having that moment of putting the screens down and being with people. And I think food is more than just flavor and culinary experience. It's about conversation and community and being together.
3: This looks amazing.
4: So good.
3: Flower and Water opened in 2009, and since then we've been really, really fortunate. Quickly after opening, we realized the heart of our menu was going to be our pasta program. And so we just started to elaborate on that. 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It's where we produce all of our pastas for years and years until we outgrew it, then had to move it down the street. And we've just expanded from there. And so Flower and Water Pasta Shop, where we start to sell all of our pastas retail. Flower and Water Hospitality Group is the name of our restaurant group that we have together. And now it oversees Penny Roma. We're relocating Flower and Water Pizzeria to a new flagship location in North Beach. And our latest venture is consumer packaged goods, so Flower and Water pasta. Why we wanted to package our pasta, our restaurants are limited. We're really fortunate that they're super busy, but we can only touch a couple hundred people a day. And so we wanted to expand our hospitality, but also expand our impact on the world. And so the big part of Flower and Water pasta is to have a say in regenerative agriculture.
4: Regenerative farming, where you're sequestering carbon in the soil, helping fix climate change, is really what we as food professionals should be doing.
3: Well, regenerative agriculture is all about the soil and the health of the soil and farming carbon within that. And so not only is it helping the environment, but it's enriching that soil to a point where it truly makes the food taste better.
4: And since 2015, our restaurants have supported a nonprofit called Zero Foodprint, which helps convert different farms to regenerative practices. And we're actually the first packaged food good that's going to support Zero Foodprint as well through 1% of its sales. We love butter here at the restaurant. In fact, the sign out front's probably a little outdated and should say flour and butter and not flour and water. With our box pasta, there's only two ingredients. It's semolina flour and water. And so when you're dealing with something that's so fundamental and simple, it's important that the quality of those ingredients is the top. And also how that wheat is farmed and where it's sourced. And so we're sourcing exclusively

0: exclusively from North American grown durum wheat for our semolina. And this pasta is created exactly like we do in our dough room, where it's extruded through bronze dyes that gives the pasta a ton of outside texture. And texture is one of the most important characteristics of pasta. And then also it goes through this slow drying process, so it's not brittle and every shape holds up when you cook an entire box.
1: Yeah, and we didn't really realize when we were first researching how to dive into this. Some of the best wheat in the entire world is North American. And I think a lot of people don't really realize that. A lot of pasta will hail back to Italy and certainly southern Italy. Some of the best, if not the best, wheat is grown in North America. And so we're really, really proud that it's an American product. Oh, it brought a tear to my eye the first time my daughter saw it on a shelf in Whole Foods. It's really, really cool.
2: For the city of Philadelphia, we are the first and only bacon-inspired restaurant, which is amazing. We're trailblazers.
3: This is a really cool shareholder offer.
2: So we wanted to make bacon the star of the show. So I wanted bacon to, in a sense, be like the lead singer and everything else be the background. We have chocolate-covered bacon, chocolate-covered strawberries with bacon. We have bacon sandwiches, and everything else pairs alongside with bacon. We took it away from breakfast to let it shine on its own.
3: This is our million-dollar bacon.
2: The name is for all those who love bacon. We have put together a phenomenal menu with flavors, textures for bacon. Long story short, my younger brother passed away in 2016, and a couple months later, he visited me in a dream and gave me the idea for Bacon Bacon. I just turned it into something that I couldn't even imagine. Three food trucks and a restaurant, I would have never dreamed that would be this big so far. Myself, my business partner, Kelvin, we started with one food truck in 2019, and from there, we just hustled, we grinded out. This is our version of a Philly cheesesteak. Brisket cheesesteak because we are in the city of Philadelphia. We do smoked brisket, smoked rosemary cheddar cheese sauce with the food trucks. They were wildly successful, and we wanted a home for people to get the bacon experience, and South Philly is where we are. And the pork board, which is one of our appetizers, it's a shareable that feeds up to 4 to 6 people. We have our bacon burn-ins, pork ribs, pork shoulder, our bacon-infused grits, where you can come in and get a great experience. Anybody can come. Everyone's welcome. For vegans and vegetarians and pescatarians, they can come in and still feel like they can get a great meal, spend that time with their loved ones, and just get the bacon experience. We're also doing the hanging bacon, which has been going viral. It's 5 strips of hanging bacon, and the sauce drips onto cornbread. It's phenomenal. Not just is it a great Instagrammable dish, but it tastes really, really good. I wanted people to walk in and feel wowed, and I feel like we definitely executed that. You have what I call the street vibe. So in the dining room area, we have graffiti, and it's all positive affirmations. And here in the bar area, I call it the sweet side. This is where you have floral, black wallpaper, just a nice step up of elegance and grown and sexy. We just wanted to make people feel great. People could dress up, they could dress down. The cocktails. So we have one called the Go Better, because events go better with bacon. It's a smoked drink. We smoke it and we do the whole smoke show. Kelvin and myself pride ourselves in consistency with food, the craft that we provide, and just great customer service. And this is one of those places that it's almost like a Cheers, or just the upgraded Cheers, where we want to know people's names, we want to stop by and thank them for coming, and people just get genuinely good vibes from this place. They walk in feeling great, and they leave feeling even better.
4: Art can inspire, uplift, and give us a whole new perspective on things. On Stroke of Genius, we find creativity from all over the country and take you inside the minds of their brilliant creators. Learn how these artists make some of the most bizarre...
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4: Resourceful...
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4: 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When you meet the people behind the art, you get to appreciate every stroke of genius. Ever walk by a really long food line and think, those people are crazy?
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4: 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Is it worth the wait? From a massive 7-pound burrito to a slice of pie that has locals going crazy, we'll let you know what's worth it and what's not. This is Worth the Wait. This country is full of unusual places to see and amazing things to do, but only the locals really know where to go. On My Go-To, we discover some of the strangest...
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4: ...most secret...
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14: 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Fridays, Saturdays, Sundays, I mean, you're seeing people drinking pints of it. 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It's our number 2 seller here at the brew pub. We use mosaic hops, we use blueberries, and people are just like, whoa, okay, I know what mosaic hops are, but I'm still not sure if I like cider. But once they taste it, it's completely different. But it does change people's perception of what cider is. Brewery and Cider House is actually a Masonic temple. 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We have beautiful 20-foot ceilings, beautiful railings made out of radiators.
15: There's always something interesting to look at. This is a pretty positive space, great energy, and it, you know, it has the power to be destructive. It also has the power to be creative, you know, so we kind of celebrate the creative chaos that comes with kind of breaking boundaries, trying new things, and just having a good time doing it.
14: So I've been in the hospitality industry since I was 13 years old. It's been in me for so long, I don't see myself doing anything else. I mean, this was my plan. This was my plan. I wanted to own my own place, and it happened.
4: 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On Stroke of Genius, we find creativity from all over the country and take you inside the minds of their brilliant creators. Learn how these artists make some of the most bizarre...
5: Hi, I'm Diana Wood, the crazy power wash artist.
4: Resourceful...
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4: And unique artwork from communities around the country. When you meet the people behind the art, you get to appreciate every stroke of genius. Ever walk by a really long food line and think, those people are crazy?
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4: Worth the Wait takes you to the front of America's longest lines to answer one question. Is it worth the wait? From a massive 7-pound burrito to a slice of pie that has locals going crazy, we'll let you know what's worth it and what's not. This is Worth the Wait. This country is full of unusual places to see and amazing things to do, but only the locals really know where to go. On My Go-To, we discover some of the strangest...
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6: Woo! Got a little kick to it, too.
15: This is different from any other kind of ice cream I've had because it's kind of like soft serve but healthy because there's real fruit in there.
25: There you go, dude. You're welcome.
26: I never had New Zealand-style ice cream. I really didn't even know it existed.
27: It's literally a conversation, joking around. What should we call this? We came up with Creamy Boys.
1: And then whenever we said it to people, they would always laugh.
27: Yeah.
1: It was just like ridiculous.
27: We grew up with this style of ice cream. It's been in New Zealand for, I don't know, 30 years. And we just thought, you know, this it must be everywhere. We did some digging and we found out it wasn't in the States.
1: So the first thing when we started was I found an old trailer. It was in Arkansas. So I flew out there and towed it home. And basically started selling ice cream on the street in Venice Beach under the Venice sign. We slowly built from there.
15: It's kind of nice because there aren't as many options, so you don't have to be standing there for 30 minutes wondering what to order. You really can't go wrong.
27: It starts with a vanilla base, and then you add fresh frozen fruit through our special blending machines, and it comes out like a creamy, refreshing, fruity ice cream. And we've got another flavor called Hokey Pokey, which is a classic flavor back in New Zealand, and that's like a honeycomb toffee that we blend through vanilla ice cream.
26: It makes you feel a bit guilt-free when you're eating it, you know. You can identify, you know, it's fruit and ice cream. It makes me feel better about what I'm eating.
1: It's nice to keep it simple and kind of stay true to our roots, like what we do in New Zealand.

0: For generations, diners have known when you need a good home-cooked Mexican meal, you can always find one right in the middle of this neighborhood off Highway 99. Sal's in Selma has been serving up meals since 1942. Sal's son Carl runs the place, famous for tamales, combination plates, burritos, and short ribs.
1: Grandma's recipe, right? So, you know, we just add the spices to it and let it bake for quite a long time. And this is what it is. You know, don't buy a cheap piece of meat.
0: We sat down with the Salazar family to talk and sample some favorites. Carl's son Sal shares his grandfather's name.
2: Oh, yes, the namesake. Yes, yeah. Not a lot of pressure, though. Not a lot of pressure.
0: Sal also shares his grandfather's passion for cooking.
2: My grandfather was back in the kitchen, you know, my great-grandparents. And I feel that running through my veins when I'm back there cooking as well.
0: Carl says consistency is key because many of these customers have been coming back for several decades.
1: When he comes in on Sunday morning, he knows what his huevos and anchetos are going to taste like. And that's what comes regardless of what they order. They know that flavor. It's hopefully, like they could say, mouth-watering already.
0: But his recipes live on.
3: And we'll be celebrating 80 years in September of this year. And we're going to make a big party out of it because, you know, after COVID, we have to have reasons to celebrate.
0: And the family says they're blessed to be part of this neighborhood.
1: If you move, you'll lose the ambiance.
4: We should all be staying active. And here on Pumped, we show you all the different ways members of your community are keeping in shape. Meet people who can make a gym wherever they go.
5: You can literally make anything and everything yours.
4: Proving that age is just a number.
6: How old are you?
5: 80.
4: And challenging what we think is possible.
7: Get up, baby. Get up. That's what I love.
8: I can't breathe.
4: So put on your sweats and join us to get pumped. The extraordinary bond we have with our pets is unlike any other. Here on Pet Project, we consider our furry friends members of the family, and we know you do, too. So we're introducing you to some of the most amazing pets we've met.
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18: 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I started this business in 2016. I was a pastry chef, and I just had my daughter, and I didn't want to go back to that hotel pastry job, and this opportunity popped up to try out a business of my own. 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
6: Cream cheese frosting.
18: We have four different bagels, plain poppy, sesame, and everything. We have chocolate rugelach, which are sold in a six-pack. We have croissants, cookies. We have chocolate halva babka, our bestseller, as well as a cinnamon hazelnut babka. Babka is found in Jewish bakeries, and it's a perfect breakfast food. It's made with a yeasted dough that's layered with a filling, usually has lots and lots of layers. I know it can be really difficult to start a business as a woman in this industry, and so I really want to support other women in this industry.
17: When you enter the sanctuary, you'll notice immediately the incredibly high ceilings. We kept the original lights. We kept the original stained glass. We also have a piece of the altar that we kept that we placed over the host stand. We tried to keep those elements so people could really realize what it was originally and what it's become. Everybody in the community has been well receptive. The neighboring communities have been drawn into our space and have been telling everybody around. This has been a word of mouth situation that has just exploded on the scene. This place means everything. It means that I can actually look my children in the face and tell them that everything is possible, that if you follow your dreams, that this could really happen. And there's no limits to what you can do as long as you believe in yourself and build a team around you that supports you in every way possible. With this amazing food and this beautiful sacred space, there's no place like Foxtail on the Lake. Foxtail on the Lake is a modern Mediterranean restaurant housed in an incredible space, 18,000 square foot church built in 1950s, old home of Good Shepherd Lutheran Church, located at Lake Opeka in Des Plaines, Illinois. This large building just cuts across the horizon. The building appears to be a large ship floating on the lake. My story here, I grew up in the neighborhood right across the street in my adolescent years. This lake has become basically a backyard to me. I caught wind that the park district had purchased the property because the church was no longer in use. There was a possibility that the park district was going to level the space, and that's when I decided to jump into action. I knew what was missing here. Basically, we took a concept that was working very well in Downers Grove. They opened the original Foxtail, and I believed in their concept so much, so I decided to bring them along with me in this incredible venue here. Maya Nayuli, the executive chef, does an incredible job of bringing over some of those flavors. Tim Canning is the visionary that allowed us to bring over this concept to this space, and I added the local piece. It's incredible the amount of work that went into this space over a year and a half just in construction. We added an incredible 5,000 square foot patio and a 3,000 square foot kitchen to the space. The old choir loft was turned into an additional dining room. We have 210 seats inside of the restaurant, another 115 outside on the patio. This used to be a space where they took the Lord's table. This congregation was a blessing for nearly 70 years in the city of Des Plaines. We look forward to being a blessing to the community through incredible memories that are built here for the next 70 years. We pride ourselves on giving the upscale experience typically only found in Chicago.
20: Happy birthday.
17: Our goal is to recreate this in other incredible venues, incredible spaces that have been doomed for destruction and turning them into newly vibrant spaces that the public can enjoy once again. Didn't know how much work entailed coming into this building, but it's truly a work of art. Now it's alive and it's rolling. So I look forward to seeing you guys here and joining us at this spectacular restaurant.
21: What's your favorite spot to grab a bite or two? 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
22: What is true kindness?
6: How can we help our neighbors in need? 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

0: The Magic Worm Ranch was founded in 2016. We have currently 128,000 night crawlers here. The worms are actually almost purplish and translucent. They're actually quite pretty. The worms are fat and happy here. As the soil that they eat goes through their digestive tract, it picks up beneficial bacteria that the plants absolutely crave. We also feed our worms a meal, and it contains 31 different grains. Because you have to remember, what goes in the front of the worms coming out the back of the worm. So now we're getting worm castings. Folks, it's worm poop, all right? It's Mother Nature's best plant food. All the nutritional stuff that makes the plants grow to their fullest potential. Welcome to the Magic Worm Ranch. We're located in Plantersville, Texas. The size of our building here is about 1,200 square feet, but it houses 128,000 night crawlers. This is where the worms live. There's 250 worms in each one of these cans. Currently have 8 towers going. We're going to 10 towers here shortly because demand for castings has increased. So we're not very big, but this facility, we're capable of producing 20,000 pounds of castings per month, and we're selling out. People are discovering the value and the magic of what we make here. We're going to harvest one can today just to give you an idea of what the harvesting process looks like. So there goes Matt dumping. This is a worm harvester here, and it's going to go slowly round and round. Now, Lisa's going to stand on the other side, and she's going to tap the screen occasionally because sometimes the worms get their little butt stuck in the screening. Now, the worms are too fat and happy. They can't get through the screen, so they're going to pop out into a tub down here. Joe will be taking the worms out of the tub, and he's going to be dumping in them to a brand new can that's full of brand new dirt because these worms are hungry. Good night. Those worms are going to go to bed. So now they get a new condo, and they're going to be eating again for 14 more days, and they'll start all over again. Here's the end product. That one can made all the castings in this tub, that tub, and that tub. Look how rich and incredible these castings are. This is what plants crave. It's loaded with all the nutrients a plant needs to grow to its best potential.
1: We have a 1/12 of an acre garden out there. We use the garden for illustration to show people how to grow food.
0: These onions last year, all of them were over 1 pound. Huge bulbs they can make because of the worm castings.
1: Last year, that garden produced 5,000 pounds of food. And the majority of all the food goes to the SOS Food Bank in Magnolia.
2: This is called Salanova Green Butter. There's your salad tonight. That'll be the best salad you've had in a long time, sir.
0: You can actually grow plants, food, and flowers in 100% castings, but your tomato plants will be 9 feet tall. You can't control the plants. I mean, you need a stepladder to pick up the tomatoes. So you want about 20 to 25% of whatever your soil is to be castings initially.
1: Pesticides, insecticides, fungicides, kill the soil. Side is a Latin verb. It means to kill. Castings is about feeding the soil, not the plant. The plant knows what to do if it's got good soil.
0: These two tomato plants, identical. One has castings in it, and one does not. Look at the one on the right. Look how it's expanded and growing. It's already past this. It's only been a few days. It will be twice the size of that one in another week. The worms, they'll continue this cycle for about 1 year. I mean, they're pampered. They get their bed fluff. They have a medical plan. The only thing they don't get is a mint on their pillow. Every 14 days, they'll go on the magic rocket ride. This is a green business. And I know our last name's Green. It's family owned and operated. I got everybody involved. When we first started this, we knew we wanted to do something that was beneficial for both the planet and for people growing food. The castings do both of those. They help people grow food without using the harsh chemicals. We got a couple slogans here at our worm ranch. We want to make every day an Earth Day. Our other slogan is, we want to support global warming.
1: That's warming, not warming. Support global warming. My goodness, if we had operations like this all across the nation or all across the world, it'd be absolutely incredible the amount of food people could make for themselves and the less chemicals going into our water source. This bag right here will help someone grow food for their family. We can't wait to get it out there in the wild somewhere.
3: Tiana was a dreamer, and she was a doer. And the story is that not only does she dream, but she sort of creates her dream to come true. And I think that what Open Bionics does is they help make dreams come true.
4: So at the beginning, it was really scary. I had no idea. They just said, okay, she's going to be born without a hand.
5: Open Bionics is a healthcare company. One of the things that we've been doing for the longest is called the Hero Arm. This is a bionic arm that's meant for people with limb loss or limb difference. Elisa has been wearing her Hero Arm for over a year, and we heard that she's such a big fan of Tiana, so we wanted to do something special.
6: Oh, wow. Hi. It looks beautiful.
3: Well, you know, at Disney Consumer Products, we continually push the boundaries of creativity and innovation to deliver products that create happiness and connect generations with our stories. These hero arms add an extra touch of magic that empower young people with disabilities.
7: I'm excited to show my friends my new cover because it's Tiana. So Tiana is strong like me because she faces all her dreams and tries to make them come true.
3: You get a chance to not only ride it, she's with you on the journey of this new attraction, which is about this princess who's a dreamer and a doer like you.

0: definitely cool. I just didn't expect to be that big of a deal, I guess.
1: I think it would be awesome.
2: I'm going to be proud because it will be sold at the museum.
3: Glasshouse School of Art reached out to us and partnered with us to have an art exhibit from the Monarch School celebrating Autism Awareness Month. We are so blown away.
4: Artists are always looking for new ways of seeing, always looking closer at something. And these students come and they teach us. They come and they offer new possibilities of seeing for us. And we've been doing this our entire lives. And we are still learning from them.
3: Our children get excited because when they produce these art pieces, it's exciting for them, and that's why we're most excited about the students being able to show their work in the museum. It gives exposure to Monarch School. It also shows the talents of the children that we have here at our school.
2: When I do my art, it makes me help me to focus, to relax.
3: Art is a wonderful form of therapy. A lot of individuals who struggle with communication delays that we take for granted, having a conversation, talking with one another, they can express themselves through art.
0: It's really good to get my, I guess, emotion, distress, and all that, just letting it all out, and that's what I do here. It's honestly really therapeutic.
3: Well, Autism Awareness Month is so important because everybody wants to have a voice. Everybody needs purpose. Everybody deserves authentic opportunities to embrace the community, to participate in the community, to be seen in the community. The Glasshouse School of Art sees our students, sees the talent, sees the gifts, and they have lifted us up in more ways than they could know, and the fact that they understand the communication piece and that art tells a story and that our children are so talented and gifted, we're just blown away and we're thrilled to have that opportunity.
4: Please come by and be inspired. See the world through someone else's eyes.
5: We should all be staying active, and here on Pumped, we show you all the different ways members of your community are keeping in shape. 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
8: 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That's what I love.
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1: Broadway Cares. Thank you. Thank you. Thank you. Broadway Cares. Thank you.
0: Hundreds of thousands of folks over the years in these Broadway shows have literally been incredibly responsive. Season after season, they really reach in their pockets and do it, really extending themselves so their generosity can ripple well beyond the end of that show.
1: Thank you.

0: We have about 3,000 tools for Chicago residents to borrow, and we have about 5,000 tools for community groups in Chicago to borrow. 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Chicago Tool Library is actually one of the biggest tool libraries in the entire world, both in square footage, amount of tools that we have, and engagement from members. And we've saved Chicagoans over $2 million in tool rentals or purchases in our first 4 years of being an organization. So we're really proud of the work that we've done in just a short amount of time. Chicago Tool Library is a nonprofit organization based, of course, in Chicago. And like our name hints, we function a lot like a book library. But instead of books, we have thousands of tools that Chicagoans are able to borrow to improve their lives and complete their projects. You'll see our beautiful lending desk at the front. We have our gracious tool librarians here to help people out when they arrive, check their tools in and out. We have this really beautiful big facility full of thousands of tools. Over 90% of our tools have been donated by people from the Chicagoland area. We actually built our own software to support all of our lending activities, and so that allows us to fine-tune the service that we provide to people. We were actually volunteer-run for the first few years we were open. Now we have paid staff and almost 8,000 members of the Chicago Tool Library. Sign up for a membership. You get a library card just like the public library, so it's pretty easy. And then you're able to borrow tools for the rest of the year. We have a small section of hobby and audiovisual equipment, helping folks record a podcast with their friends or do a photography project for college. We also have a lot of kind of kooky specialty equipment. We have tools to help you grow mushrooms on a log, rug tufters to help you make your own rug. We really have lots of stuff that you might be surprised by. We've got Mickey. There's tool libraries all around the world, and a sister movement to the tool library movement is repair events. We have them about once a month. They're free events where you can bring your broken and beloved items, and we have a bunch of skilled folks here available. Tools are pretty expensive. What we're able to offer people is the chance to get access to those things without spending a ton of money. And that's one of the biggest benefits of the tool library, is that we have centralized wealth here on the west side of Chicago. We have users and members from every single zip code in Chicago, which is a lot. We even have people get their contracting businesses started with us. What was really important to me, and I think what's really special to a lot of other people who use this resource, is that it's an actual physical place to meet your neighbors. And I think that's really special as adults. We're not really supported as much in our lifelong learning. So I think that's what's really special and exciting about the Chicago Tool Library.
1: We should all be staying active. And here on Pumped, we show you all the different ways members of your community are keeping in shape. Meet people who can make a gym wherever they go.
2: You can literally make anything and everything yours.
1: Proving that age is just a number.
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1: And challenging what we think is possible.
4: 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That's what I love.
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1: So put on your sweats and join us to get pumped. The extraordinary bond we have with our pets is unlike any other. Here on Pet Project, we consider our furry friends members of the family, and we know you do, too. So we're introducing you to some of the most amazing pets we've met.
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1: 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Learn how these artists make some of the most bizarre...
8: Hi, I'm Diana Wood, the crazy power wash artist.
1: Resourceful...
9: Everything around me inspires me.
1: And unique artwork from communities around the country. When you meet the people behind the art, you get to appreciate every stroke of genius.
10: One, two, three, go.
11: So my name is Christina Melville, and I'm a Moco Jumbo. I want the world to know that this is something good to do, and for the 12 years I've been doing it with me growing up, I can honestly say this did keep me out of trouble. It started in Africa, and then it was brought to the Caribbean. And you see a lot in carnivals, basically all over the Caribbean. And now it was brought here to Brooklyn. I did fall many of times. And I mean, I just learned from it so I know what to do next time. It's something good to do for the youth to do. And you basically get to experience new things.

0: we're back on All Good.
1: We're the reason that many families are going to have dinner tonight.
2: Everybody deserves to have good food, too.
3: How about this one?
1: I came up with the name Sunday Love Project because I thought I was going to be doing this only on Sundays. That didn't last very long. Greater Goods is open Monday through Friday from 9 to 11:45. The main resource that we are providing is groceries to families in need, or really to anybody that has ID.
2: There's a lot of vegetables. There's a lot of fruit. There's vegan milk and eggs every once in a while.
1: Greater Goods is set up not just for people who are like in a consistent struggle. There's a single mom that lost her job. She can't make it to payday. We're here for that.
2: 2 points. You know, I tell them, shop like you're in a regular grocery store until they use all their points.
1: There is definitely a need for food in this area. It may be something else later, but I don't see this particular need going away. I feel like this is what I'm supposed to be doing. The Sunday Love Project is a nonprofit that I started Christmas of 2014. I was supposed to do a community service event, and I woke up feeling pretty terrible. So I bought 12 meals at Boston Market and just gave them out in Kensington, and realized that 12 meals was not going to cut it. This is like the worst corner for crime and addiction in the city. The idea behind opening Greater Goods was put the focus back on the families in Kensington.
4: We see lots of people, a lot of characters, a lot of children.
1: I spent so many years on the street with people in addiction, and my heart is still with those people, but it's just people have to live here. So I really wanted to like sort of pivot and give back to the community because they've had a lot taken from them.
5: There was a time where I was out here running around going from pantry to pantry because I'm living out of a room.
1: Our staff is a 3-person staff. We rely heavily on volunteers, and that has been a challenge.
5: I went through that process, so I know what it's like. So now I would like to be on the other side of the fence so I can be the provider instead of receiving. I'll be giving.
1: Phil Bendance, Sharing Access, Small Things Philly, and Philly Food Works are our main partners. We get most of our food through in-kind donations, but I do have to purchase things that are just culturally sensitive for the neighborhood.
2: Anyone can come. As long as they have a picture ID, they can come once a week. They are given 20 tokens. Every type of food has different points. The refrigerators, you open them, you do what you want to do, and I'm just going to be behind you taking out the points. The
5: difference about this pantry is that you could choose what you would like to eat.
6: They come through here and, you know, they leave with a nice little grocery bag for their family.
1: I think once you start doing this work, it's something you can't really walk away from.
6: It's amazing what she does and what she does for the people.
1: We did a couple kids events, and they just brought so much joy. And the parents were so grateful that the kids had a safe space to come and play. Kids around here can go outside. So we've just been kind of like letting it roll. This is just kind of catering to kids. So I feel like a lot of them need some positive role models, and they need a chance to be kids. And it can be challenging in this neighborhood.
5: Things she do for people that others won't do.
1: It's really hard work, and it's challenging, but it's also incredibly rewarding.
5: All she's trying to do is give to the community. She's trying to help as much as she can.
1: I think it's important for us. I think it's important for our kids. It should be a normal part of being human.
7: We should all be staying active. And here on Pumped, we show you all the different ways members of your community are keeping in shape. Meet people who can make a gym wherever they go.
8: You can literally make anything and everything yours.
7: Proving that age is just a number.
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18: You're on
3: onboard North River Lobster Companies at Pier 81. It is the biggest floating lobster shack in New York City. Our specialty here is going to be our Shelly. It is a 28-inch lobster roll stuffed with some of New England's finest lobster meat.
11: Oh my God,
18: that's amazing.
11: Oh, we got a whole bag of chips on top of that. Icing on the cake. It is delicious, but I feel like this is a meal for like a week. I'm about to...
18: I'm in lobster heaven right now.
3: It's a small piece of paradise. I mean, you come on board and you really feel like you're on a small vacation. We take you for a quick 45-minute cruise down in the Hudson. Before you know it, we're back, and you're welcome to stay on board as long as you please.
0: We're back on All Good.
19: I'm a pianist. My education is in piano performance. Songwriting just became something that really changed my life as a musician.
20: Hey, Lyra. Come on in.
19: My first name is Anita. My last name is Cruz. I am the founder and executive director of Purple Songs Can Fly.
20: What's something you're doing right now in your life that you really enjoy?
21: Cheering?
22: My name is Liara Cooks, and I am 12 years old. I've been coming to Tessa Churchill for 12 years.
23: I don't remember where I put... It's definitely on this wall. My name is Layla Borghese, and I was first admitted to Texas Children's Hospital when I was 18 months old, and I was diagnosed with neuroblastoma.
19: Purple Songs Can Fly. I'm obsessed with purple, and so I knew that the studio would be purple.
22: It's vibrant, and it reminds me of Lebanon.
19: And I knew we were writing songs, so I knew it would be Purple Songs. When I thought of that line, Purple Songs Can Fly, I was thinking of the idea of sort of rising above illness.
23: I was 6 years old. I was in the first grade, and I was here for one of my yearly checkups. I was waiting for the doctor to come in, and my mom and my dad were sitting next to me. And this guy comes in, and he's like, hey, do you like music? And I was like, heck yeah, I love music. And he was like, do you want to write a song? And I was like, where have you been my whole life? Yes, I want to write a song. It wasn't very good, but I, like, from that point on, I fell in love with songwriting. I fell in love with Purple Songs Can Fly, and it set me on a course that changed my life.
19: I feel that music is a part of us as humans. So do you have a favorite cheer?
22: Yes.
19: Yeah?
22: We cheer for our school. We cheer for many sports today. We cheer for our team on the basketball court.
24: Two books, shoot, and score. We want more and more.
22: The thing I like about music is vibrant and you feel different people's emotions.
25: It's so important for kids to have a creative outlet when they are suffering from diagnoses from cancer.
23: Because of Purple Songs Can Fly, I was able to start my dream of inspiring people.
25: This allows them to interact with others, to play, to be creative, and because they're not able to hang out with their friends on a normal basis or go to school like they normally would, this just gives them a completely new opportunity, and it's incredibly essential for them.
23: I think when you're a cancer survivor, a lot of people say, like, you'll never be able to do this, you'll never be able to do that. Purple Songs Can Fly, like, really taught me, but you can still do that. To think that you have to stay confined to the walls of the hospital is just not true.
26: Welcome to the Purple Songs Can Fly studio. We have some kind of neat pieces of memorabilia here. These are some of the first songs that were recorded and actually traveled with the Rolling Stones, and you can see each CD is signed by a different member of the Rolling Stones in the different cities that they traveled to. These are CDs that actually went on some different space shuttle missions with different astronauts.
22: Sometimes when I get my blood work done, so I will come here and I would just write a song about it and I would just forget all about my pain.
19: It's different than just listening to music. Creating your own music actually moves something in you that's unique to you. I feel that music is one of the most powerful ways that human beings have of expressing our humanity.
23: Purple Songs Can Fly.
22: Purple Songs Can Fly.
19: Purple Songs Can Fly.
27: They say everybody has a story. 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
0: know someone who's doing good for others? Let us know on social media, and you just might see their story on All Good.
7: What is true kindness? How can we help our neighbors in need? 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
7: All Good is about finding everyday people doing good in their communities.
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7: Reaching out.
5: The community has a good heart. 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
9: Everyone's got one.
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35: Radiant Nature is a Chinese lantern festival at the Houston Botanic Garden. It is a great opportunity to get out and spend time in larger-than-life lantern installations. We have a nature trail. We have an Asian cultural section. It's a great opportunity to celebrate all of the holiday season during winter. The show runs from Thanksgiving through Christmas and New Year's and continues all the way through the Lunar New Year. Radiant Nature is incredibly popular with our visitors. It's a really magical experience. It's perfect for people of all ages. There's an interactive zone with hands-on things you can do. There's going to be interpretive signage along the way as well, so you can learn plant facts about what you're seeing as you go through. But then when you get over to the Asian culture section, that's where it's a great opportunity to learn a little bit more about our partners and the work that they've done. It takes about 30 Chinese artisans here on site in about a month to put all of this in. But one of the things that's been really popular with our guests, so we have these roses that are, you know, 20-ish feet tall. That always gets people's attention. It's incredible. And what we really love about it, too, is, like, unlike so many shows, the colors are incredibly vibrant after dark with the lights inside. But the show is so great for our daytime visitors as well. So many light shows, you know, where it's just, like, lights strung around a tree or something, you don't get any real experience in the day. The garden is open 362 days a year during the day. And so

0: a section with all the signs of the Chinese zodiac. And Houston's a very diverse city, a very global city. And so we have found that, you know, people are starting to celebrate things that they haven't always celebrated. This is not just a show about wowing your eyes visually. Our horticulture team has written about the plants that you're going to see. Our partners at Tianyu have provided background on the Asian cultural elements as well. You're going to be dazzled. You're going to learn something. You're going to go home feeling smarter and, you know, have something to wow your friends with at your next get-together.
1: When you walk through the doors, you get swept off the sidewalk of Petaluma.
2: It transports you someplace.
3: Hawaiian shirts, tiki totems, glass floats, fish traps, bamboo, and then nice rum drinks.
1: It's that sense of being on a beach, somewhere lost in paradise, just stepping out of the norm, getting out of your normal routine. I think that's tiki. Some people, it's custom culture. What I see through other people's eyes is wonderment, right? Same thing you see in a kid's eyes in Disneyland. That's what we're going for here.
4: Oh my God, this is amazing.
2: It's an immersive experience. It's not just the drinks, it's the music. You feel warm, you feel sunny. It's an escape. It's a really nice escape.
4: And I've come every single week because I wanted to be a regular. I wanted to have every drink, have every food item on the menu, get to know everybody, enjoy the art, enjoy the ambiance, and just get my tiki on. I waited for over a decade for a real tiki bar to open in Sonoma County.
2: If you've never done tiki, you have to do tiki, and you have to do tiki right, and that's coming to Kapu.
1: My friend Bamboo Ben and his son Blake, they came in and they did the maid build out. And Bamboo Ben's grandfather, Eli, did the Enchanted Tiki Room in Disneyland. He's just one of the original founders of the tiki movement.
4: This is everything that I could have hoped for.
1: When we first opened up, we had this amazing chef, Mike, who shared his family recipes with us because I wanted to really try to bring a taste of the islands over with us.
3: You have some bites that you can have, or you can have some dishes that you could share.
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4: They have fabulous food.
1: Our adobo fried rice is just amazing.
4: You eat with your eyes first, you drink with your eyes first.
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1: 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Mai Tai, obviously. 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
4: So they have a room they call the Big Trouble Room.
1: 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We had jade tiles made.
2: The red and the paper lanterns. 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Plus, I mean, it's fun to play pinball. It takes you back to your youth.
1: We got Genie, Lost World, Flash Gordon.
4: It's just a totally different kind of vibe. And then the captain's quarters, it's the inside of a ship.
1: The decor in here, it almost looks like plunder. A hodgepodge of stuff that you would find in the high seas, you know, ships you took, ports you sacked. Works as a speakeasy, works for private events. We have higher end spirits, harder to get rums, a little different beverage program in here. You can come in with a couple friends. You want people to feel welcome, you want people to feel warm, you want people to like be a little bit in higher spirits when they leave. Get some lumpia, just kind of come out and have a Mai Tai, just because why not? This is not a special occasion spot, this is your local bar.
3: If you don't know the person sitting next to you at the bar, you end up talking with them for a long time.
2: It's almost like Cheers in effect, but it's a tropical Cheers, basically.
5: I find nature in general extremely fascinating. I mean, still 13 years in, when I look at a flower or a plant, I'm still just blown away by what nature does. Like, you're just like, whoa, I don't even understand how nature like managed to do that. I find the way that plants grow and reproduce themselves and just are in our landscape, it's just a beautiful thing.

0: they make me feel calm and happy. Just looking at them makes me happy. That's totally nerdy, I know. I love the outdoors, and obviously I like plants. And I was gardening, and so I wanted to have a space where people could come and learn, and basically a space where that blurred the lines of indoors and outdoors. So being able to make your interior space feel like you were sitting in your garden in the backyard and enjoying greenery. Crimson Hort was opened almost 13 years ago. Gardening was a hobby for me. I was a public health researcher in San Francisco and wanted to make a career change. And so I went out on a limb and thought I'd open a little plant shop. The concept is beautifully made things that are inspired by the botanical world. We carry a bunch of different things. We carry candles, we carry, you know, fragrances, cards, soaps, beautifully handmade goods that can become part of your home and bring you joy and make your home beautiful. From a plant to a bar of soap. In Baltimore, Maryland, with a single mom who had drug problems, and it was rough. I spent a lot of time taking care of her. Ironically, my mother had tons of houseplants, and I had no interest in them. As a kid, we were on welfare, living in a one-bedroom apartment. Life was so kind of overwhelming. With her life that I really mostly either focused on her or spent a lot of time disassociating because life with her was so stressful. So that was my childhood. It wasn't great. It's called a mother fern, but what it does is it grows all its little babies on the top. So here's a plain leaf, right? See how there's nothing. I eventually followed in her footsteps. I spent a couple years here, actually, not being sober and also being homeless in San Francisco on drugs. I got arrested and was mandated to a drug treatment program. I got sober, and 30 days in, I was like, oh, this is kind of cool. And well, that was 29 years ago. I feel really fortunate because for most people, relapse is part of recovery, and I don't know what I got or how I got it, but I've never relapsed. So, you know, you can come into our shop and purchase things. We can help you find the right plant that you need for your space. I love that here when people come in with their success stories and they're so proud of themselves, you know, like they're so pumped that they took this little tiny plant and they grew it into a big plant. Or they're like, look what I did, right? So that's fun for us to see and to be part of. These are all grown right here in the Bay Area. Pretty cool, huh? I think that if you looked at this shop, you would never guess what my story is, right? There is not a chance in the world that what I came from, I would have created this and been able to live my life the way I'm living it. But I did.
1: 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On Stroke of Genius, we find creativity from all over the country and take you inside the minds of their brilliant creators. Learn how these artists make some of the most bizarre...
2: Hi, I'm Diana Wood, the crazy power wash artist.
1: Resourceful...
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1: 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When you meet the people behind the art, you get to appreciate every stroke of genius. ever walk by a really long food line and think, those people are crazy?
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5: It's the best thing I've ever had.
1: Worth the Wait takes you to the front of America's longest lines to answer one question. Is it worth the wait? From a massive 7-pound burrito to a slice of pie that has locals going crazy, we'll let you know what's worth it and what's not. This is Worth the Wait. This country is full of unusual places to see and amazing things to do, but only the locals really know where to go. On My Go-To, we discover some of the strangest...
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1: 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Learn how these artists make some of the most bizarre...
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7: You're watching My Go-To.
5: Oh, here we are.

0: Well, pizza is my favorite food. I think it's every kid's favorite food. I loved it as a kid. So I've been making it for 33 years. And just, you know, you look at it as a sport for me. You know, I want to get better at it, faster at it. You always want to improve. Almost never satisfied, you know. And just being super competitive, you know, I kind of bring that into my pizza. And I want to be the best at it. Food in general, it's about balance. You know, it's not about over complex ingredients. It's about taking you through, you know, kind of a story each bite. Three different flavor profiles that could be sweet, salty, savory. And it's one of those things, some people try to look outside the box so much, but sometimes the simplest things in life are the best. And that's important when it comes to cooking. We have a lot of ovens here at Tony's. This is our wood-fired in the back. We have a coal oven. We have an electric oven. We have a rotating gas oven. We have a lot of ovens with a lot of different styles. So depending on the style that you get goes into the correct oven with the correct dough recipe and sauce and everything. So Tony's is really unique. Depending on what you like here is like you really got to look at this menu and say, okay, there's a lot going on here. But if I'm a fan of New Haven, Sicilian, Grandma, St. Louis, Detroit, you can choose one of those styles and have it at your table, and it's pretty unique. You can come here 30 times and not finish our menu, for sure. And what's one of those things is when you sit at a table, you'll see a Roman come by that's almost 2.5 feet long, and you'll be like, okay, we got to get this next time. Or shoot, I have a burger here, and this is giant. So we make our fresh pasta, we pull mozzarella. People don't realize we make sausages here. We case them 7 days a week. We go through hundreds and hundreds of pounds of meatballs and sausages. We have meatball gigantes or giant that land on tables. We're never a one-stop shop. You're always reinventing yourself, and you can become old very fast in our industry. So we'll never get old. It's a timeless restaurant, but at the same time, we're always ahead of the curve. So I'm a 13-time world pizza champion. Early in my career, I won in pizza acrobatics, doing kind of like what a Harlem Globetrotter does with the basketball. You know, we do with the pizza. And I started focusing on food, and I won a number of world titles in cooking in Naples, in Portugal, in the U.S. One on the Food Network. I'm a 2-time Food Network gold medalist and a 4-time Guinness Book of World Record holder. So when it comes to pizza, I kind of done everything in that. And there's a competition back in the day. I kind of was always about it. So some people say, you know, where did you develop that palate from? And it's my mom and my grandpa. I grew up in Fremont, California, and we lived on a farm. We were about 5 farmers in an area that probably had close to 100 acres. And growing up with that was really special. You know, you'd go to your backyard and, you know, you'd pick cherries, apricots, fava beans, lemons, limes. I mean, we had everything. You know, I brought that into my kitchen. You know, I've been making pizzas for 33 years, and it's like, wow, how did it go so fast? My son just goes to work with me once in a while and makes pizzas, so he likes it. He even goes without me and just makes pizzas. So he's like, no, Dad, I got this. He makes pizzas. He tosses pizzas. He comes out to the events when I do the Italian festivals. And he's awesome. And my wife cooks. She's an amazing cook. She's Sicilian. I think being on The Tonight Show was big. I was 23. I was young. Back then, when you made it on The Tonight Show, you made it. There was no other pillar to get to. So being on that show and representing Castro Valley at the time, we had our pizzeria there. It was very special. There are 40 world pizza champion members that are part of this book. We came together and say, hey, we can do this book. A lot of them never did a book before, or most of them haven't. So to be a part of that, it's very special. And proceeds go to Make-A-Wish. And you can buy this book on Amazon right now. I've always had a connection with North Beach. Love North Beach. I'm Italian. I wanted to be here. I wanted to bring different pizza here. I wanted to bring something that was unique and build it. I said, I'm not going to have reservations. You're somebody who just walks in and can say, okay, we're all booked for tonight. We're booked for the next 6 weeks. It's not about that. If somebody's walking in a neighborhood, it may be a 2-hour wait or a 3-hour wait, but you can still get in. And I wanted to be open and available to anyone because everybody comes in here, and it's a special place.
1: Nothing brings people together like a great meal. And at Bite Size, communities coming together around food is what we're all about. Join us as we take you around to some of the best and most unique restaurants around the country. You'll meet the people behind some of the best eats in town and hear the stories behind the meals.
2: Here's my father, Paco Lopez.
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1: 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Let us add a little flavor to your day at Bite Size. What is true kindness? How can we help our neighbors in need? Maybe it's as simple as a smile or a hug.
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5: Yeah.
1: All Good is about finding everyday people doing good in their communities.
6: So they come here and they can get their food, personal items, everything.
1: Reaching out.
7: The community has a good heart. I didn't think they would have helped me like this.
1: And putting other people first.
8: It takes them back to who they were when they weren't homeless.
1: Even on a tough day, we're here for you on All Good. The extraordinary bond we have with our pets is unlike any other. Here on Pet Project, we consider our furry friends members of the family, and we know you do, too. So we're introducing you to some of the most amazing pets we've met.
9: This is a duck I keep seeing everywhere.
1: The owners who go above and beyond to help them out.
10: I could tell it was love at first sight.
1: And the stories of resilient pets that inspire us all.
11: You see have them popping a wheelie on camera.
1: So give yourself a treat and join us on Pet Project. Nothing brings people together like a great meal. And at Bite Size, communities coming together around food is what we're all about. Join us as we take you around to some of the best and most unique restaurants around the country. You'll meet the people behind some of the best eats in town and hear the stories behind the meals.
2: Here's my father, Paco Lopez.
1: See some of the craziest dishes they have to offer.
3: We are eating 30 feet of pasta.
1: And meet some of the customers taking on their challenges. Let us add a little flavor to your day at Bite Size. What is true kindness? How can we help our neighbors in need? Maybe it's as simple as a smile or a hug.
4: All sorts of emotions.
5: Yeah.
1: All Good is about finding everyday people doing good in their communities.
6: So they come here and they can get their food, personal items, everything.
1: Reaching out.
7: The community has a good heart. I didn't think they would have helped me like this.
1: And putting other people first.
8: It takes them back to who they were when they weren't homeless.
1: Even on a tough day, we're here for you on All Good.
12: You're watching My Go-To.
13: This is a dream for me.
14: You hear the rushing of the water, you hear the birds, and it's just such a beautiful experience to be immersed in nature here.
15: You're in the forest, and you hear the water rushing the whole time, and just you're back in nature. It's really nice.
16: To make it accessible for like pretty much anyone to come here. It's not a super tough hike, so you know you're able to go and see the waterfalls. It's just really beautiful, serene.
14: Absolutely beautiful. It's so serene to be able to come up to the Poconos and go to a place like this and just really stroll through at your own pace and enjoy the nature.
17: So it's good for everyone, all ages, I would say.
14: A variety of trails. You could come here several times and see different things each time.
15: Super easy to get to. You can choose the different trails depending on how many steps you want to take and how much up and down you want to do.
16: Absolutely just a beautiful time. It's great to get out, escape from the loud, the honking, you know, just constantly being around, you know, noises of the city.
17: It's definitely worth the hike, you know, when you get there, seeing the view and being able to enjoy what you just did all those steps and climbing for.
14: And get away from everything. This certainly isn't like being in New York City or Philadelphia.
17: If you want to get a good hike in, definitely get a good, nice sweat with some nice views. It's worth it.
1: We should all be staying active. And here on Pumped, we show you all the different ways members of your community are keeping in shape. Meet people who can make a gym wherever they go.
18: You can literally make anything and everything yours.
1: Proving that age is just a number.
19: How old are you?
18: 80.
1: And challenging what we think is possible.
20: Get up, baby. Get up. That's what I love.
21: Can't breathe.
1: So put on your sweats and join us to get pumped. The extraordinary bond we have with our pets is unlike any other. Here on Pet Project, we consider our furry friends members of the family, and we know you do, too. So we're introducing you to some of the most amazing pets we've met.
9: This is a duck I keep seeing everywhere.
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1: And the stories of resilient pets that inspire us all.
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1: So give yourself a treat and join us on Pet Project. This country is full of unusual places to see and amazing things to do. But only the locals really know where to go. On My Go-To, we discover some of the strangest...
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1: 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How can we help our neighbors in need? Maybe it's as simple as a smile or a hug.
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1: All Good is about finding everyday people doing good in their communities.
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1: Reaching out.
7: The community has a good heart. I didn't think they would have helped me like this.
1: And putting other people first.
8: It takes them back to who they were when they weren't homeless.
1: Even on a tough day, we're here for you on All Good. The extraordinary bond we have with our pets is unlike any other. Here on Pet Project, we consider our furry friends members of the family, and we know you do, too. So we're introducing you to some of the most amazing pets we've met.
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23: It's a blast.
24: Star Wars is something that honestly binds generations together. As corny as it sounds, it really does.
25: I live and breathe Star Wars all the time.
26: We're going to be showing all 9 films.
27: I'm here for Phantom Menace.
24: For me, I'm an original trilogy guy. Yeah, that's what I love.
26: This is around 20, 21 hours.
25: Man, 24 hours, that's a long time.
24: I don't think I've ever done that in my life, is sit there and watch every single movie. So this is the first time for me.
27: Star Wars is such a captivating story from start to finish. I'm not going to blink.
24: Star Wars, that's one of those movies that I never fall asleep because I'm just always so captivated by the movie.
26: We've got bottomless Coke and coffee all night long so we can keep caffeine flowing. We're going to be making people do some stretches, run around the theater maybe a little bit so that we can stay awake.
28: You're going to see great costumes, great energy, and people laughing and cheering at all the exciting parts. And I think that that is more fun than watching it at home in my pajamas.
26: We got the opportunity to show these films and to kind of eventize them. And so if it's something we love, we're going to find a way to celebrate it because we're a movie house by movie lovers for movie lovers.
29: Grab your lightsaber, light it up.
26: As soon as you come in, we've got really cool things for people to look at. Figures, memorabilia, there's statues.
24: Being able to see some of the memorabilia, especially from Rancho Obi-Wan, it's just amazing.
26: We worked with them to find some pieces that maybe you couldn't just see when you went to the store or went to your local shop. Each section is dedicated to a different trilogy. So we have all 3 trilogies. We also have 9 posters from each film. So there's a lot of every different kind of thing out there. Bear versus Bull is the name of our bar here, but right now it's Sith versus Jedi. We've got a DJ playing some modern mixed Star Wars tunes all night long. We've got an Obi-Wan Kenobi cocktail that, of course, is hello there because that's his iconic line. We've got some milkshakes, you know, green or blue, whatever you want.
28: I heard there would be some blue Bantha milkshakes, and I'm looking forward to trying that.
24: The bar is amazing. They have a bunch of great food and great drinks.
26: So we have really good, like, cold noodle salad, but we called it the Naboo noodle salad.
24: I'm honestly going to try everything because I got to take advantage of the experience and, you know, really excited for that.
26: Question number 1. Who was
29: Qui-Gon Jinn's Padawan before he chose Obi-Wan Kenobi.
26: We're going to be in between films doing trivia.
25: The trivia is enticing to see if anyone knows the niche little trivia stuff.
29: Which Jedi was not a member of the Jedi Council?
26: We're going to do a costume contest, have them come up on stage.
29: Who are you dressed up as?
26: You know, the audience is going to vote who they love best, and we've got some really cool prizes they get to take home that they might not get somewhere else.
24: As soon as I walked in, it was like we were all friends. Even though we were all strangers, again, Star Wars is something that just, that thread that kind of just brings everyone together.
25: To be in a theater with people who I know are Star Wars fans, that's exciting to me.
28: We're gonna have so much fun, and we're gonna remember this for a long time.
27: And I'm gonna leave here with the fondest memories that I'm gonna take to the grave.
0: What's your go-to spot? 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
13: I'm Aliana Gomez.
14: 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Tonight on FYI Philly.
15: Hi, everybody.
13: We are celebrating Women's History Month.
14: Cheers. By showcasing women making a mark.
13: We meet women focused on food, fitness, and self-care.
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14: And a jeweler using her shop to support other women.
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13: Plus a musical that reimagines a Shakespeare classic.
14: Hey, everyone, and welcome to this very special FYI Philly.
13: We are at the Jane Gallery in Old City. Isn't it lovely?
14: It's so beautiful. This is an exhibit and a maker space focused on platforming women and non-binary artists.
13: And they have a new exhibit here in honor of Women's History Month.
14: We're going to do a little show and tell in a bit, but first, we eat.
18: Nana Araba Wilmot's pride in her Ghanaian heritage is at the center of her life's work as a chef.
19: It's not something you see very often, or it's very niche.
18: With Love That I Need Supper Club, Chef Nana curates events that focus on the cuisine of West Africa.
19: I am dedicated to really exploring the food ways of the African diaspora.
18: With pop-ups, group dinners, private chef services, and kitchen takeovers, she stays on the go. Chef Nana was raised in South Jersey after her parents came to the United States for college.
19: My parents met actually in Ghana. They were neighbors.
18: Her mother, Olivia, remembers when Nana borrowed some of her African outfits for Black History Month, an early example of her lifelong cultural pride.
30: She took them to school and she dressed about 20 people. This fascination with her roots, with Ghana, was started all the way back, and now this is all she does.
18: Chef Nana's dinner menus pay homage to her upbringing.
19: I grew up in a house with lots of food and lots of music, lots of love.
18: She started cooking at a young age, then worked in and around Philadelphia after culinary school, but she always knew she wanted her own thing.
19: I knew already that I wanted to have a catering company called Georgina's after my grandmother.
18: She cooked for years in New York on the fine dining scene, then returned home in 2020.
19: I spent a lot of time in French classical food. I was in New York doing the hustle, and I was tired, and the pandemic brought me home.
18: Here, Chef Nana has been hosting pop-ups at hotspots like Her Place Supper Club, River Twice, Mural City Cellars, and R&D Cocktail Bar.
19: New fun things I've been working on this year. I'm about the education part. I really want to give education to chefs that are trying to explore things.
18: For bigger kitchen takeovers, Nana and her crew create a one-night-only event at places like Stir Restaurant at the Philadelphia Museum of Art.
19: Hi, everybody. The goal is just kind of to be like a bridge, just kind of open it up.
18: Meals always include the traditional buns bread.
19: With Milo butter, Milo is a chocolate drink we drink in the morning.
18: Typical appetizers include rice balls with peanut butter
3: butter soup.
19: The base is chicken wings, onions, and tomatoes.
3: And tarts filled with a Ghanaian classic.
19: Black-eyed peas in a palm oil stew. It's called Red Red.
3: The black bass entree is seared with thinly sliced plantains and finished with a palm oil foam.
19: On the bottom is a pepper soup butter sauce, which is a little ode to Nigerian cuisine.
3: For dessert, there's a cassava pone.
19: It's flourless cake. It's vegan. It has pumpkin in it.
3: Chef Nana says she's in the game for the long haul and will continue to connect with cooking.
19: We love you. Thank you so much for coming.
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16: We have spinach and artichoke and buffalo chicken.
3: Her chocolate chip sea salt cookies are also in demand.
16: This is a loaf of our chocolate tahini banana bread.
3: It's one of the first baked items she sold.
16: And it's actually one of my top sellers here. This is our vegan pop heart.
3: Ray grew up in Delaware County and says she's been baking as long as she can remember.
16: Did a lot with my family, Christmas cookies, snickerdoodles, birthday cakes.
3: In college, she majored in history and secondary education.
16: My plan was to be a high school history teacher.
3: When she couldn't find a teaching job, she spent a decade working in the energy sector and then
18: COVID hit.
16: I was kind of working alone a lot of the times, and I'm really a people person. Hi, Tracy.
18: She started baking at home, at first giving her treats away to friends, neighbors, and coworkers, and then selling.
16: Doing pop-ups, posting on neighborhood Facebook pages.
18: Up to that point, she says she'd always lived life following the expected script.
16: You know, go to college, work a job, marry a man.
18: The pandemic gave her time to pause and reflect.
16: I think I realized, like, this is my life, and I just want to be happy.
18: She'd also met someone special.
16: This is my wonderful girlfriend, Tyler.
18: And as a trained aerialist, she had an upcoming show.
16: She had bought a ticket, and some of my family members had bought a ticket. And so I said, hey, Dad, you're going to be my girlfriend.
18: Ray was 31 when she fully came out. So when it came to opening the bakery, she wanted the kind of welcoming.
16: She had bought a ticket, and some of my family members had bought a ticket. And so I said, hey, Dad, you're going to be my girlfriend.
18: Ray was 31 when she fully came out. So when it came to opening the bakery, she wanted the kind of welcoming space that had been missing in her own life.
16: Now that it seems like a lot of the world is not safe, I kind of just want to, like, scream from the rooftops, we're here.
18: The name is a nod to her dog, Gouda.
16: Like the cheese.
18: But also to Philadelphia's reputation as an underdog.
16: And being queer, I wanted to highlight the undervalued people in our community.
18: To afford the rent, she partnered with another queer-owned business, Birdhouse Gelato.
16: There you go. I kind of want it to feel like you're going to your aunt's house. I'm hoping that people can meet their neighbors and strike up conversation.
18: She opened her doors in mid-January, and while she hopes to expand her hours beyond weekends, she says she has no plans to grow beyond one location.
16: I like the small batch and kind of the intimacy that sharing food that is made in the back here with the neighbors locally.
5: Thank you so much.
16: Enjoy.
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21: Put on your sweats and join us to get pumped. 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So we're introducing you to some of the most amazing pets we've met.
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21: 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Learn how these artists make some of the most bizarre...
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5: We are back at the Jane Gallery in Old City.
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5: Yeah, and we promise we're going to show you around in a bit. But first, it's time to get fit. You guys ready?
18: Sculpere Body and Mind has been bending.
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18: Twisting.
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18: And dancing people into shape for 13 years.
5: A really slow plie. We do yoga,
0: Pilates, bar, more of like a meditative movement, also with some strength.
18: Owner and instructor Christina Espaillat was a professional ballet dancer.
0: I went to the City Ballet of San Diego. So come into your first position.
18: A foot injury cut her career short.
0: I actually started doing yoga in San Diego.
18: The similarities between dance and yoga were a perfect fit.
0: Up and up. You're in a studio. You're looking in the mirror, just like in a ballet class. 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
18: The South Jersey native turned that post-career passion into a business.
0: 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I really just wanted to use those skills to help people feel better and understand their bodies better.
18: Her Northern Liberties studio is intimate.
0: Relax the back of the neck, maximum of 10 people at a time.
18: Creating a supportive atmosphere.
0: Relax your heels down towards the mat.
18: Christina credits yoga with more than just physical benefits.
0: Kick up, look up, lift up. All of those different types of movements teach you different things about yourself, your strengths, your limitations.
18: She also teaches Pilates.
0: Pump the arms.
18: And of course,
0: reach for that bar.
18: The former dancer hosts a bar class twice a week.
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18: Daily classes range in difficulty, welcoming newcomers and experienced yogis.
0: 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People really value their health.
2: Awesome job.
18: Christina believes a healthy routine has positive impacts beyond the studio.
0: If you're driving and you're like white knuckling, you're going to hear my voice in your head that's saying, relax your fingers.
2: One more breath.
18: And over the course of 13 years, her studio has become an oasis.
0: It's a welcoming place, and it's a safe space where people feel supported. It's like family. And you're done!
9: Sculpair is the Latin word for to sculpt. And if you'd like to do just that, you can find the link to Christina's class schedule at 6abc.com/FYI.
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21: Worth the Wait takes you to the front of America's longest lines to answer one question. Is it worth the wait? From a massive 7-pound burrito to a slice of pie that has locals going crazy. We'll let you know what's worth it and what's not. This is Worth the Wait. This country is full of unusual places to see and amazing things to do. But only the locals really know where to go. On My Go-To, we discover some of the strangest...
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13: You don't want to skip anything on this. To the sausages. To the best worst you've ever had.
14: We just wrapped Strahan and Sarah for the week, and one of my favorite things to do is to head out to My Go-To spot, which is Worst Bar in Jersey City. Craving it already. Heading to get my sausage on. Some days we make a whole day out of hiking from Brooklyn to Jersey City just to eat the food.
13: Charlie, don't hold up the group. It's about a 30-minute hike for a day of goodness.
15: We got our house bratwurst. And then moving over to this tray, we have the halal cart, deli currywurst.
13: This is my ducktail I've been raving about. You could never get through all the amazing food that is in this city from every culture and part of the world. If you want to try it, it's somewhere here in New York City and you never have to leave.
1: We are back at the Jane Gallery in Old City. 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
19: Like, you're all that in dim sum we love. 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
10: Rachel grew up in Huntington Valley and says she's always loved jewelry.
19: Jewelry's special, right? Like, it's something you can wear every day. You can pass it down.
10: She had a job in PR when she saw a silversmith at work.
19: And I thought it looked really cool. 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
19: It was pretty isolating, especially when COVID hit. I really wanted to have like a physical space where I could invite people in, have it feel almost like a third space.
10: The space on Fairmount Avenue had been vacant for decades.
19: No walls, no floors, no plumbing, no electric. 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
10: The shop's name is a nod to family.
19: Aya is a Cantonese phrase. It kind of means like, oh my God.
10: Her grandparents immigrated to the U.S. from China.
19: They didn't speak English, and I don't speak Cantonese, so we would communicate through Aya's.
10: The decor celebrates her heritage, too.
19: Everyone loves these.
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19: I just finished these.
10: To celebrate the shop's first anniversary, she'll release her first line of fine jewelry on March 21st.
19: These both have sapphires. They're both 14 karat gold.
10: The following day, she's throwing a big birthday bash.
19: We'll have vendors in our backyard. We'll have a DJ.
10: The party will kick off the second season of her Aya Art Markets.
19: Every second Saturday, April until December.
10: She invites a local food vendor, two musicians, and 15 artisans.
19: It's nice because we have a lot of artists that come. It's like the first time they've ever done a pop-up.
10: For Rachel, it's about paying it forward.
19: An old boss hit me up when I first started making jewelry, and he was doing a festival in Manion. He's like, I'll give you a table for free.
10: She sold about $100 worth of her jewelry that day, but says the confidence she earned was priceless.
19: So it feels like a very full circle moment. We do a lot of events here. Community is really important to us.
5: Rachel has started hosting jewelry making workshops too, and the next one is in late April.
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18: Follow the pink lights to find the Jane Gallery on North 3rd Street in Old City.
3: This has been my dream.
18: Ceramic artist Alison Mustakoff opened the space in September as a platform for women and queer artists.
3: I just wanted to create a space where not only I could show amazing artists, but I could also sort of have a community. We do an opening every month on First Fridays.
11: I think it's great. Women have been underrepresented in the arts for a really long time.
18: Natalia Yermolenko's work is the focus for Women's History Month.
11: I do a lot of female portraiture.
18: Her exhibit called Icons, Influence, and You includes fashion illustrations from her early career, along with women who inspire her.
11: There's Marilyn Monroe, Frida Kahlo, Maya Angelou.
18: She also invited community members to submit photos of women who inspire them.
11: Some submitted a grandparent, their friends.
18: There are portraits of a mom and daughter, and a selfie. The exhibit takes you on a journey.
11: Across cultures, across time, across different maybe techniques, too.
3: What I also really love is that Philly shows up for their artists. Like, they root for us.
16: Nothing brings people together like a great meal. And at Bite Size, communities coming together around food is what we're all about. Join us as we take you around to some of the best and most unique restaurants around the country. You'll meet the people behind some of the best eats in town and hear the stories behind the meals.
17: This is my father, Paco Lopez.
16: See some of the craziest dishes they have to offer.
20: We are eating 30 feet of pasta.
16: And meet some of the customers taking on their challenges. Let us add a little flavor to your day at Bite Size. What is true kindness? How can we help our neighbors in need? Maybe it's as simple as a smile or a hug.
22: All sorts of emotions.
23: Yeah.
16: All Good is about finding everyday people doing good in their communities.
24: So they come here and they can get their food, personal items, everything.
16: Reaching out.
25: The community has a good heart. I didn't think they would have helped me like this.
16: And putting other people first.
26: It takes them back to who they were when they weren't homeless.
16: Even on a tough day, we're here for you on All Good. The extraordinary bond we have with our pets is unlike any other. Here on Pet Project, we consider our furry friends members of the family, and we know you do, too. So we're introducing you to some of the most amazing pets we've met.
27: This is a duck I keep seeing everywhere.
16: The owners who go above and beyond to help them out.
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16: And the stories of resilient pets that inspire us all.
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16: So give yourself a treat and join us on Pet Project.
32: When I surf, I often I don't want to come back on land. It's quite nice to be on the ocean and kind of weightless and feeling the energy of the ocean. When I come back on land and I change out, I feel a bit more disabled. But when I'm out on the water, it really makes me feel alive and, you know, intense.
33: Went out with Dan. We watched, you know, surfing with him and having fun. We were looking at how he was actually surfing, and we said, you know what? We're going to be able to help him take his surfing to a whole nother level.
32: We started collaborating about how could we make a custom surfboard that would work to fit my unique center of gravity, my unique body shape.
33: We've learned so much. That's not just helping Dan, but it's helping every single one of the veterans that we serve.
32: I think we've really hit the nail on the head with this latest design right here.
5: We are back and hitting her favorite place,
0: the theater.
5: Ensemble Arts Philly is bringing a smash Broadway musical to Philadelphia for the first time.
1: One of my favorites. This is a show that flips the script on an iconic classic. I got the eye of
2: the tiger. And Juliet reimagines Shakespeare's classic Romeo and Juliet.
4: What if Juliet didn't kill herself after Romeo dies?
6: It's a beautiful retelling of it. You get to see her journey.
4: She's not just the second half. 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
2: The Academy of Music hosts the Philadelphia premiere with Rachel Simone Webb in the title role.
6: And Juliet is a love story about two people who don't really understand their relationship. She's trying to get from under her parents' control. And Romeo, he's trying to find himself.
2: It's a play within a play.
7: What if she wakes up and decides to just move on?
2: With Shakespeare and his wife, Anne, recreating the story.
4: And it's not just Juliet's journey, it's of her nurse, Anne Hathaway, their friend May, as they're discovering what they want in their life.
7: Just me? Or did this just become the best party ever?
2: 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And you're gonna be a
4: hero. Everything from Britney Spears to Celine Dion, so many of the NSYNC songs, Kelly Clarkson.
6: One song that was written specifically for this is called One More Try.
4: And these are all written or co-written by Max Martin, who's an amazing Swedish pop producer and songwriter.
2: It's an empowering story with Juliet embracing life on her own terms.
6: I would hope that people are inspired to switch up their own thinking about how life is supposed to be lived.
2: And empowering story with Juliet embracing life on her own terms.
6: I would hope that people are inspired to switch up their own thinking about how life is supposed to be lived.
5: And Juliet runs March 25th through April 6th at the Academy of Music.
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5: And of course, a big thank you to the Jane Gallery for hosting us this week as we celebrate Women's History Month.
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16: Nothing brings people together like a great meal. 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
16: And the people.
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0: health and wellness and longevity is a big focus of

0: enjoyed kind of just turning my brain off for a moment. The whole idea of the drum beat, it started with our own heartbeats. It started all the way back with the first person in the womb hearing their mother's heartbeat. And so that takes us back.
1: Every time we connect with sound, we're connecting with each part of our body that's energetic. It wasn't until about 5 years ago that we've had people go, I want to book a sound bath. Now it's so popular, it's wonderful.
0: I think I started doing sound baths about 2 years ago. It was like the first time I could just sit and relax and just be. The sound of the singing bowls, each one of those is tuned to a chakra in your body. There's a certain musicality to it, and then there's just sound.
2: Sound baths and these type of healing modalities do is it brings you back to the core, brings you back to look within.
3: When we hear a siren, right, you automatically clam up. So this is actually the opposite of that, and the vibration that unlocks the key to health and well-being.
4: People always drop the old stuff for the new stuff. So I always thought like, oh, the old stuff is gonna disappear. But once I came here to GameHogs and I saw way younger people than me playing the games I grew up with, I was like, wow, that's amazing.
5: The reason I started collecting was when you were a kid, you would go to like Kmart or Target and you would ask for a video game and your parents would be like, no. So as I grew up, I started rebuying all these old stuff that I wanted. I wanted to try it out and play it. We've been here now for 7 years, and we started with a little space. It was like 200 square feet, and little by little, we just built up to right now, we're at 4,500 square feet. Back in the day, they made video games out of anything. You seen a 7-Up commercial, there was a 7-Up video game. The Domino guy had a video game. It was just game after game.
4: I started playing video games when I was 4 years old, and my first memory was playing a Nintendo Super Mario Bros. And from there, I loved it. Now people are collecting games, they're grading them. They won't even open, they won't even play them. It reminds me a lot of what comic books, reminds me a lot of that concept.
5: There's games that range from $1 to $50,000. It's just the rarity of the game that you can find out there in the wild too. It's like a stock market, the video game industry. So it's very popular. It's worldwide. We cater to everybody's needs here. We get doctors. We get teachers. Everybody plays it. It's not just for boys. It's boys and girls. We all love video games, but we bring back memories. It's not just the game. It's the memory of your childhood.
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7: Oh my God, it felt just relaxing. 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
8: 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Really, it's just getting that whole real spa experience and being kind of entrenched in the culture of not just Palm Springs, but the tribe itself.
6: Our hot spring was the first tourist attraction within this region. But when you come to our spa here, you're actually connecting to traditions that have been practiced for thousands and thousands of years. So when people come here in person and they're able to experience this, it's an experience unlike anywhere else in the world.
9: Story living is experiencing the magic. It is writing the next best chapter of your life. It's, you know, meeting new friends and finding places to socialize and just creating new stories. And we're just so happy to have the opportunity to welcome our residents and guests here to experience something that only Disney can do. Cotino is Story Living by Disney's first residential community and is located here.

0: here in Southern California. In the first phase, we do have Long Table Park, which is a age-qualified neighborhood for 55 and up. But then we also have home collections in our multi-generational section as well. And we expect that the first residents will move in early 2025.
1: This is a full community, and what we're hoping is that folks here can treat this like their creative oasis. We're very lucky that Walt has roots here to the Coachella Valley. You know, he used to come, and he brought his Imagineers, his animators, and they would come to be inspired. They would come and use it as a creative outlet. And so we're bringing forward that same legacy as we think about what we hope for the residents here.
0: What you're looking at is the town center, and this is what I'm looking most forward to. It'll be a wonderful collection of shops, dining, restaurants, entertainment that will be able to tie in Disney programming, but also a place for people to enjoy, out-of-towners, to come and relax, whether they want to shop, dine, or if they want to hang out at our public beach. This right here is what we call the heartbeat of the community. And this is the Artisan Club, which is a voluntary membership to all residents. And that is where we'll have a beachfront restaurant, beachfront bar, sports courts, tennis courts, pickleball courts, creative spaces, a fitness studio, all anchored by Disney programming. Through the Artisan Club, members will have the opportunity to be able to rent out the Powerhouse as a venue. It is the venue that was modeled after the home in Incredibles 2. Imagine a Disney fairy tale wedding, or imagine a corporate retreat.
2: The story is really about the residents and the community. This is what makes this so very, very different, because it isn't just about our programming, which will be spectacular, but it is really where our residents and the community can write and live their own story.
0: You know, we're really looking forward to the jewel of our community, which is Contino Bay. It's going to be a place for people to recreate, to entertain, to enjoy activities such as stand-up paddleboards or watercrafts, or just taking a dip in the lagoon. It's going to be absolutely amazing. And I also am excited that we will be able to offer similar activities at the town center when that opens for the greater Coachella Valley. You can book a reservation or an appointment here at the sales studio here at Contino, or you can go on storylivingbydisney.com for more information.
3: Nothing brings people together like a great meal. 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
3: 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How can we help our neighbors in need? Maybe it's as simple as a smile or a hug.
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7: Yeah.
3: All Good is about finding everyday people doing good in their communities.
8: So they come here and they can get their food, personal items, everything.
3: Reaching out.
9: The community has a good heart. I didn't think they would have helped me like this.
3: And putting other people first.
10: It takes them back to who they were when they weren't homeless.
3: Even on a tough day, we're here for you on All Good. The extraordinary bond we have with our pets is unlike any other. Here on Pet Project, we consider our furry friends members of the family, and we know you do, too. So we're introducing you to some of the most amazing pets we've met.
11: This is a duck I keep seeing everywhere.
3: The owners who go above and beyond to help them out.
12: I could tell it was love at first sight.
3: And the stories of resilient pets that inspire us all.
13: You see having Papa Wheelie on camera.
3: So give yourself a treat and join us on Pet Project. We should all be staying active. And here on Pumped, we show you all the different ways members of your community are keeping in shape. Meet people who can make a gym wherever they go.
14: You can literally make anything and everything yours.
3: Proving that age is just a number.
15: How old are you?
14: 80.
3: And challenging what we think is possible.
16: Get up, baby. Get up. That's what I love. I can't breathe.
3: So put on your sweats and join us to get pumped.
17: Fans are going to enjoy it from the moment they step into the game.
18: Okay, this is really cool.
17: We partnered with Hulu for a limited edition escape game where fans get to be a part of one of the best shows, Only Murders in the Building, getting to solve the mystery with the iconic trio themselves. And it's a blast to play through. You are in the Arconia. You are a part of the Only Murders in the Building show. There's Easter eggs abound from all of the seasons, so there's going to be little tie-ins that all fans can enjoy about what's come before and what's about to come next in this new season that just premiered on August 8th. The immersion is a key part of what we do at The Escape Game, but it goes way beyond just the immersion of the game. It's the collaboration with your teammates as well as the challenge of the puzzles. I think that's where a lot of the fun comes from.
7: There's something in here.
17: The team with the show has absolutely been fantastic. They've given us actual props and set dressing from the show itself. Right now, we are in Oliver's apartment in more than one way because there are different items in this room that were actually used on the production. After this, it's going to Vegas, and it'll be there from August 18th through 20th at the Forum Shops at Caesar's Palace. And then if you're not in LA or Vegas, you also have the option to play it remotely between August 14th through the 18th online. And a little birdie did tell me that we might have more dates coming soon.
15: Eva Longoria's first directorial debut with Latinos? Like, who would have thought? It's just all a dream come true, and I'm just happy to be on the sidelines preparing the food for everybody to enjoy.
19: Flaming hot sopes. So they put crunchy flaming hots above this sope. Oh, my God.
15: The sope is, I think, one of our kind. I don't think you can see that anywhere else. The base is red with the masa is flaming hot filled. Then all of the goody ingredients, and then we put hot Cheeto dust on top.
20: Burns good or burns bad?
21: It burns good.
22: What's your favorite flaming hot snack / food?
23: Well, mine is the flaming hot con limon with the lime, and then I put limon, I put more lime, and I put the tapatio. So I like double chili, double lime.
24: The Hispanic market will not be ignored.
25: The Hispanic market will not be ignored.
24: Good, but in your voice.
23: The more specific this story was, the broader the reach, and we're just happy to share our culture and our brown faces with the world.
15: I can't believe this hot Cheeto started a movement.
3: Nothing brings people together like a great meal. And at Bite Size, communities coming together around food is what we're all about. Join us as we take you around to some of the best and most unique restaurants around the country. You'll meet the people behind some of the best eats in town and hear the stories behind the meals.
26: Here's my father, Paco Lopez.
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3: And meet some of the customers taking on their challenges. 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What is true kindness? How can we help our neighbors in need? Maybe it's as simple as a smile or a hug.
6: All sorts of emotions.
21: Yeah.
3: All good is about finding everyday people doing good in their communities.
8: So they come here and they can get their food, personal items, everything.
3: Reaching out.
9: The community has a good heart. I didn't think they would have helped me like this.
3: And putting other people first.
10: It takes them back to who they were when they weren't homeless.
3: Even on a tough day, we're here for you on All Good. The extraordinary bond we have with our pets is unlike any other. Here on Pet Project, we consider our furry friends members of the family, and we know you do, too. So we're introducing you to some of the most amazing pets we've met.
11: This is a duck I keep seeing everywhere.
3: The owners who go above and beyond to help them out.
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3: And the stories of resilient pets that inspire us all.
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27: It's almost a fairyland with these incredible streams coming down the mountains and beautiful foliage. Just about everyone lives in the same building.
28: Really unique. But to live within and amongst 240 people in Alaska's first gated and only gated community is world class.
29: Everybody works together. I mean, as a community, yes, I love it down here.
30: I was born in Taiwan, then we decided to come up to see a different world.
27: It's a totally different world here, huh?
28: We're not a homogenous group. We've got our Filipinos, we've got our Samoans, you got your white, you've got natives here. Instead of whatever else, you know, is causing strife, you know, causing controversy, we have to get along here.
31: People from all walks of life have ended up here in Whittier. And here we are, together.
32: Been thinking about how we create a marketplace that brings all of the experiences of Mexico the different recipes into one mercado.
0: It's just exciting. You can have a taco, you can have a ceviche, you know, anything you can think of. There's a bunch of stuff that you didn't know existed either.
2: You're at a market, but you almost feel like almost like at a family house. We love it.
4: The idea of bringing a mercado like this was not only to create that nostalgia, that sense of like, oh, I'm back in Mexico, but create a Mexico that represents the country well. We knew that we would have not only our core customer, but also a food explorer who wants to try Mexican food, and why not bring them like that authentic experience?
32: We studied the mercados of Mexico from Oaxaca, Guadalajara, Monterrey, the different regions, the different recipes. We wanted a place where people can enjoy fresh products, enjoy and eat prepared foods, and bring an experience that doesn't really exist in the United States today.
2: Whenever I find a new like Hispanic market, I get very excited. However, this is like next level. You can spend hours here. Like, we've been here this week 3 times already.
7: It's just everything's so fresh, and like all the little tasters are giving out today, you get to try a variety of different things.
0: I brought my kids here on the grand opening day, actually, but the lines are so crazy and the kids were hungry, so we had to leave. So we're back today to try it out. There's so many options here. It's like overwhelming. So I just want to try a little bit of everything.
14: Soufflé pancakes are like another world of pancakes because they're like airy little clouds piled on top of each other.
16: We always bake fresh to order. That's the secret of the soufflé pancake.
17: We use tartar and egg white and egg yolk, and that creates the pancakes to puff up the way that they do.
18: Just the presentation of it come out super tall, and it's just super fluffy. It was pretty incredible.
16: The soufflé pancake is originally from Japan. It's a very soft and thick, fluffy pancake. It's really good for like breakfast or just a dessert. It's good for both adults and kids.
17: We recommend eating them within 10 minutes from when they are made, because they will deflate.
18: You know, watching people on Instagram bite into the pancakes and cut into them, just super interesting. So I've been wanting to try it. It was pretty incredible.
14: I came here specifically for these pancakes, for these soufflé ones. So instead of like that dense kind of pancake that you get everywhere else, soufflé pancakes, you can eat like 3 of them. It gives you that nice, full feeling, but also it's just like eating a cloud. It's airy and light. Who doesn't like an airy and light pancake?
19: The hot, crispy bun on the outside with cold ice cream on the inside. And I was trying to, you know, be innovative, unique, different.
20: This looks delicious, like juicy, warm ice cream.
22: Once you start eating it, the contrast from hot to cold, everything just makes sense.
19: Starting off with Jalisco, you know, we wanted to showcase Nieve de Garrafa. We wanted to showcase our style of making it. It's been in the family for years. You know, my dad's dad did it. My dad's brother sold it. So it was one of those things that, you know it's always probably been in my blood and my heart, you know. We wanted to be able to showcase those authentic flavors. And now that people know that we're here, we do that good, what can I give them now? And I got the idea really from watching a Korean street food. So they have UFO burgers. I thought, well, what can we do? Can we put a concha in there? It's a Mexican sweet bread. Put cold ice cream on the inside. I do believe we are the first that have brought the Korean and Mexican fusion to heat it up and split it for you and then top it with Nutella and condensed milk.
22: I haven't gone to any other ice cream spot, and they have that. They do their own thing, and it's delicious.
19: We didn't anticipate as many people, and that we've had to produce a sold-out sign. We're working on never having to bring that out. Like, imagine, like, my great-grandpa saw that. And he was in the streets, you know, like, selling the ice cream. And now we're, like, in a building selling the ice cream. And people showing up, you know, makes you want to cry, you know?
3: Art can inspire, uplift, and give us a whole new perspective on things. On Stroke of Genius, we find creativity from all over the country and take you inside the minds of their brilliant creators. Learn how these artists make some of the most bizarre...
5: Hi, I'm Diana Wood, the crazy power wash artist.
3: Resourceful...
6: Everything around me inspires me.
3: And unique artwork from communities around the country. When you meet the people behind the art, you get to appreciate every stroke of genius. Ever walk by a really long food line and think, those people are crazy?
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9: It's the best thing I've ever had.
3: Worth the Wait takes you to the front of America's longest lines to answer one question. Is it worth the wait? From a massive 7-pound burrito to a slice of pie that has locals going crazy, we'll let you know what's worth it and what's not. This is Worth the Wait. This country is full of unusual places to see and amazing things to do. But only the locals really know where to go. On My Go-To, we discover some of the strangest...
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12: 1, 2, 1, 2, 3, go.
15: So my name is Christina Melville, and I'm a Moco junkie. I want the world to know that this is something good to do, and for the 12 years I've been doing it with me growing up, I can honestly say this did keep me out of trouble. It started in Africa, and then it was brought to the Caribbean. And you see a lot in carnivals, basically all over the Caribbean. And now it was brought here to Brooklyn. I did fall many times. And I mean, I just learned from it so I know what to do next time. It's something good to do for the youth to do. And you basically get to experience

0: We came to see the mural by David Alfaro Siqueiros. When we decided to come out here, like, this is like one place I really wanted to come.
1: A famous artist was contracted to do this in 1932. In that time, it was scandalous, and it was something that was immediately whitewashed. David Alfaro Siqueiros was one of the great Mexican muralists, along with Orozco and Tamayo, as well as Diego Rivera and Frida Kahlo. Siqueiros was a member of the Mexican Communist Party. He was contracted to do this, where they were going to put together like what they called America Tropical, which was a kind of a jungle tropical scene for Olvera Street. During and kind of celebratory time in 1932, during the Olympics being held here in Los Angeles, what ended up happening is that the day that they opened it up, it was quite an astonished crowd to see an indigenous person on a cross with the American eagle on top. What Siqueiros wanted to depict was an anti-imperialist statement. So it was subsequently whitewashed. And around 2012, there was a movement by the Getty, along with the mayor at the time, Antonio Villaraigosa, and they took some time to put this back together, and they wanted to preserve the mural.
0: We came to see the mural, standing here and looking at it. We get to have conversations about it instead of looking at a small picture in the book.
1: It's important for us as a city, as a community. It stirred a piece in the 70s for the Chicano movement, and it generated a whole view at how art is used, interpreting art as not for the bourgeoisie, as he would call it, but art for the people.
2: In the fashion industry, it has been very challenging every step of the way. The only introduction that I ever had to fashion was my grandmother, who was a garment worker. Never did I imagine that I would have a full-service production fashion house and create the brand that I've always dreamed of. My parents are from Mexico, from Puebla, and I grew up here in South Central, born and raised. I've always had that eye for design, and I started freelancing with pattern making. I went to the Fashion Institute of Design and Merchandise, then slowly moving into developing brands. After that, I moved into a design position where I designed for a boutique brand. There, I saw a lot of things in the industry that I didn't really like in terms of sustainability, in terms of ethics, on how people were treated. And that's when I decided to start a manufacturing business. GTLA is where anyone can develop their brand through the services that we provide, from design development, sample development, cut and sew, embroidery, finishing. So we provide services in every step of the way. When 2020 hit, a lot of the companies that we work with put a lot of the projects on pause. And that was an opportunity for me to create my brand. So my brand is called Lupe. My customer for Lupe is this woman that is definitely independent. She likes to dress up, dress down, but with the same pieces in her closet. So it's a very capsule wardrobe. And currently I'm working on adding a little bit more intention to the brand and really focusing on our target customer. I actually have my grandmother's sewing machine. I had to bring it here to the shop. She passed away before she can see me build my business. I feel like she would be really proud. There has been challenges, but I learned so much from her while she was alive. And, you know, one thing is, like, you can't give up. No matter what the circumstances are, like, you can't give up.
3: 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And at Bite Size, communities coming together around food is what we're all about. Join us as we take you around to some of the best and most unique restaurants around the country. 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
3: But first, a pizza champion raises the bar.
9: Well, pizza is my favorite food. I think it's every kid's favorite food. I loved it as a kid. So I've been making it for 33 years. And just, you know, you look at it as a sport for me. You know, I want to get better at it, faster at it. You always want to improve. Almost never satisfied, you know. And just being super competitive, you know, I kind of bring that into my pizza. And I want to be the best at it. Food in general, it's about balance. You know, it's not about over complex ingredients. It's about taking you through, you know, kind of a story each bite. Three different flavor profiles that could be sweet, salty, savory. And it's one of those things, some people try to look outside the box so much, but sometimes the simplest things in life are the best. And that's important when it comes to cooking. We have a lot of ovens here at Tony's. This is our wood-fired in the back. We have a coal oven. We have an electric oven. We have a rotating gas oven. We have a lot of ovens with a lot of different styles. So depending on the style that you get goes into the correct oven with the correct dough recipe and sauce and everything. So Tony's is really unique. Depending on what you like here is like you really got to look at this menu and say, okay, there's a lot going on here. But if I'm a fan of New Haven, Sicilian, Grandma, St. Louis, Detroit, you can choose one of those styles and have it at your table, and it's pretty unique. You can come here 30 times and not finish our menu, for sure. And what's one of those things is when you sit at a table, you'll see a Roman come by that's almost 2.5 feet long, and you'll be like, okay, we got to get this next time. Or shoot, they have a burger here, and this is giant. So we make our fresh pasta, we pull mozzarella. People don't realize we make sausages here. We case them 7 days a week. We go through hundreds and hundreds of pounds of meatballs and sausages. We have meatball gigantes or giant that land on table. We're never a one-stop shop. You're always reinventing yourself, and you can become old very fast in our industry. So we'll never get old. It's a timeless restaurant, but at the same time, we're always ahead of the curve. Yeah, so I'm a 13-time world pizza champion. Early in my career, I won in pizza acrobatics, doing kind of like what a Harlem Globetrotter does with the basketball. You know, we do with the pizza. Then I started focusing on food, and I won a number of world titles in cooking in Naples, in Portugal, in the U.S. One on the Food Network. I'm a 2-time Food Network gold medalist and a 4-time Guinness Book of World Record holder. So when it comes to pizza, I kind of done everything in that. And there's a competition back in the day. I kind of was always about it. So and people say, you know, where did you develop that palate from? And it was my mom and my grandpa. So I grew up in Fremont, California, and we lived on a farm. We were about 5 farmers in an area that probably had close to 100 acres. And growing up with that was really special. You know, you'd go to your backyard and, you know, you'd pick cherries, apricots, fava beans, lemons, limes. I mean, we had everything, you know. I brought that into my kitchen. You know, I've been making pizzas for 33 years, and it's like, wow, how did it go so fast? My son just goes to work with me once in a while and makes pizzas, so he likes it. He even goes without me and just makes pizzas. So he's like, no, Dad, I got this. He makes pizzas. He tosses pizzas. He comes out to the events when I do the Italian festivals, and he's awesome. And my wife cooks. She's an amazing cook. She's Sicilian. I think being on The Tonight Show was big. I was 23. I was young. Back then, when you made it on The Tonight Show, you made it. There was no other pillar to get to. So So being on that show and representing Castro Valley at the time, we had our pizzeria there, was very special. There are 40 World Pizza Champion members that are part of this book. We came together to say, hey, we can do this book. A lot of them never did a book before, or most of them haven't. So to be a part of that, it's very special. And proceeds go to Make-A-Wish. And you can buy this book on Amazon right now. I've always had a connection with North Beach. Love North Beach. I'm Italian. I wanted to be here. I wanted to bring different pizza here. I wanted to bring something that was unique and build it. I said, I'm not going to have reservations. It's somebody who just walks in and can say, okay, we're all booked for tonight. We're booked for the next 6 weeks. It's not about that. If somebody's walking in a neighborhood, it may be a two-hour wait or a three-hour wait, but you can still get in. And I wanted to be open and available to anyone because everybody comes in here, and it's a special place.
3: Now it's time to plan the perfect party.
4: When someone comes to an event at the Exploratorium, they get to feel like they're even more a part of the Exploratorium community because they've had a wonderful, special experience here. They've had some drinks, some food, they've enjoyed music, dancing, and each other's company. And so it's just an extra special way to get to engage with the museum. So one of the things that makes Exploratorium events so much fun is the vendors the clients bring in for their events. So we'll have photo booths, video photo booths. We will have freeze-dried ice cream tacos, aerialists, just really fun things that people can bring in to enhance their event here at the Exploratorium. Down here at Pier 15, we actually have 5 different event spaces. So clients can rent out one gallery all the way up to the full museum. We can really tailor it to whatever their client is looking for their event. The whole museum, you can accommodate up to 4,000. And we rent out the whole museum after hours. But during the day, while we're open to the public, you can actually rent out 2 different meeting spaces that can each accommodate up to about 150 or 200 guests. We have weddings that take place here, and I love the wedding couples who rent this space because they're so unique and they also love the Exploratorium. So they usually really embrace the content of the museum and the gallery they're in. We have bar and bat mitzvahs, which are a lot of fun as well. It's a great place for people of all ages to really play and enjoy the museum. So we do corporate dinners, seminars, programs, all the way up to holiday parties for 4,000 people. We have hosted some amazing folks here at events at the Exploratorium, between CEOs of top companies to the APEC event this past November. It was a very successful event. So one of the great things about having an event at the Exploratorium is you get to engage with all the exhibits in the gallery that you're renting. So some locations, you know, you walk in, it's just a blank space. But here, you get a lot of the entertainment already built in. Also, as part of your event, we have event explainers there with you in the event. So they're there to help guests engage with the exhibits. They can do magic tricks, and they can really help get your guests playing, you know, help people get to know one another. We have high school proms that come from all over the Bay Area. We'll have anywhere from 250 to 1,200 kids on an evening here in the museum to celebrate their high school prom and create wonderful memories here. We have over 50 vendors here tonight, just really, you know, bringing their best to demonstrate. We provide them with a theme. So tonight's theme was Dream Lab, and so that kind of inspires a different dream in each gallery, something between fun house to dark dreams or forest dream. So the Dream Lab theme kind of opens up a lot of different possibilities that they could then inspire themselves with and create something amazing. We have a wonderful list of preferred vendors who we've worked with and trust completely to create amazing experiences for our clients. We do about 100 to 115 events a year here, and rental events. And we send out a survey after each event, and we really try to exceed everyone's expectations when it comes to their experience. And so far, we have a 5 out of 5-star review average on all of our surveys. So they really enjoy the, you know, the unique experience and the high touch that we offer to really make sure that the event is going to really exceed their expectations and be amazing.
3: Coming up, falafel wraps and shawarma are this restaurant's specialty. We should all be staying active, and here on Pumped, we show you all the different ways members of your community are keeping in shape. 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
3: And challenging what we think is possible.
12: Get up, baby. Get up. That's what I love.
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3: So put on your sweats and join us to get pumped. The extraordinary bond we have with our pets is unlike any other. Here on Pet Project, we consider our furry friends members of the family, and we know you do, too. So we're introducing you to some of the most amazing pets we've met.
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3: 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But only the locals really know where to go. On My Go-To, we discover some of the strangest...
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23: We just believe in our hearts about giving back.
3: So let's explore this country with the people who know it best. This is Localish. Welcome back to the show. Shawarma G in Oakland is bringing Middle Eastern food to the masses.
6: One of the biggest things of Arab heritage and like mentality is the mentality of karam. And karam means generosity, but also like a sense of community. So we always want to, like, give people food. We want to feed people. People appreciate things that are authentic and, like, true to, like, how they're supposed to be. And they don't really want it watered down, right? My name is Muhammad Abu Taha. My restaurant is Shawarma G, and it's basically Jordanian-style shawarma that I grew up eating. My family is Palestinian from Yaffa, and in 1948, my grandfather had to flee, and he went to Jordan. And that's where my dad was born, and that's where I grew up. We serve chicken shawarma, lamb shawarma, and falafel. What makes us different than other shawarma restaurants is that our shawarma is very classic when it comes to like Syrian style shawarma, which means chicken comes with garlic sauce and pickles, our toum. Our lamb comes with tahini, onions, and tomatoes. My main like goal wasn't to necessarily like take Arab food to the next level, you know what I mean? It was more of like sharing what people actually eat back home with the people in the Bay Area to kind of like, you know, just share a little bit of our heritage that way. what's happening in Gaza is really affecting us, you know, like affecting us so much mentally, it's actually affecting us physically as well, you know what I mean? It really means a lot to us to like raise awareness and to try to support as much as we can. I see like the light at the end of the tunnel, and to experience the sense of community and support, especially here in Oakland, where a lot of people have been coming out to help support Gaza. And that's what, you know, we're here to do more than anything, is to show that this is an Arab restaurant. We have Arab art all over the walls. We play Arabic music, and we want to share that with the community as well. But, you know, sense of fostering community and work together in this, and we feed each other and help each other, like that's what it really means to be an Arab.
3: Coming up, a former garden supply store transforms into a cultural hub. Nothing brings people together like a great meal. And at Bite Size, communities coming together around food is what we're all about. Join us as we take you around to some of the best and most unique restaurants around the country. You'll meet the people behind some of the best eats in town and hear the stories behind the meals.
0: Here's my father, Paco Lopez.
3: See some of the craziest dishes they have to offer.
1: We are eating 30 feet of pasta.
3: And meet some of the customers taking on their challenges. Let us add a little flavor to your day at Bite Size. What is true kindness? How can we help our neighbors in need? Maybe it's as simple as a smile or a hug.
11: All sorts of emotions.
13: Yeah.
3: All Good is about finding everyday people doing good in their communities.
24: So they come here and they can get their food, personal items, everything.
3: Reaching out.
25: The community has a good heart. I didn't think they would have helped me like this.
3: And putting other people first.
26: It takes them back to who they were when they weren't homeless.
3: Even on a tough day, we're here for you on All Good. The extraordinary bond we have with our pets is unlike any other. Here on Pet Project, we consider our furry friends members of the family, and we know you do too. So we're introducing you to some of the most amazing pets we've met.
27: This is a duck I keep seeing everywhere.
3: The owners who go above and beyond to help them out.
28: I could tell it was love at first sight.
3: And the stories of resilient pets that inspire us all.
16: You see having Papa Wheelie on camera.
3: So give yourself a treat and join us on Pet Project. The extraordinary bond we have with our pets is unlike any other. Here on Pet Project, we consider our furry friends members of the family, and we know you do too. So we're introducing you to some of the most amazing pets we've met.
27: This is a duck I keep seeing everywhere.
3: The owners who go above and beyond to help them out.
28: I could tell it was love at first sight.
3: And the stories of resilient pets that inspire us all.
16: You see having Papa Wheelie on camera.
3: So give yourself a treat and join us on Pet Project. This country is full of unusual places to see and amazing things to do. But only the locals really know where to go. On My Go-To, we discover some of the strangest...
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3: 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Welcome back to the show. The Santa Rosa Culture Experience Center aims to bring people together.
7: What's going on in the world? 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They love that it feels personalized. It's just one big experience. You do a little shopping, sit, eat, hang out, have a good time. We've got some places for the kids. My name is Anthony Jones. I'm the owner of the Culture Experience Center here in Santa Rosa. 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We're partnered with a few unique businesses. 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So depending upon the day, you can expect different experiences. And just on a daily basis, you can come here and create your own experience. Last time I checked, everybody loves good food and needs air. So those are the things that we can agree on.

0: inside, we've kind of recreated one large family room that we hope represents like each culture. I'm enjoying this process of seeing something bring people together, you know, rather than anything that takes us apart from each other, man. So that's probably the most dearest to me about this whole project.
1: Coming up, an immersive and magical event entices visitors. Nothing brings people together like a great meal. And at Bite Size, communities coming together around food is what we're all about. Join us as we take you around to some of the best and most unique restaurants around the country. You'll meet the people behind some of the best eats in town and hear the stories behind the meals.
2: Here's my father, Paco Lopez.
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1: 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What is true kindness? How can we help our neighbors in need? Maybe it's as simple as a smile or a hug.
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5: Yeah.
1: All Good is about finding everyday people doing good in their communities.
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1: Reaching out.
7: The community has a good heart. I didn't think they would have helped me like this.
1: And putting other people first.
8: It takes them back to who they were when they weren't homeless.
1: Even on a tough day, we're here for you on All Good. The extraordinary bond we have with our pets is unlike any other. Here on Pet Project, we consider our furry friends members of the family, and we know you do, too. So we're introducing you to some of the most amazing pets we've met.
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1: Welcome back to the show. The Greg Angelo Museum in San Francisco offers visitors explorative and immersive experiences.

0: It's exciting. It's unique.
1: This is a one-of-the-kind immersive experience that infuses the magic and the taste, the tradition, and the wisdom of ancient Chinese culture.
2: This type of a celebration can only happen here in this place, in this magical little enchanted house called the Gorgonzola Museum that we've turned into an immersive theater. I love doing these sort of hybrid, cultural, uniquely San Francisco experiences that are very contemporary and very relevant to now.
0: It's something that's going to be deeper than come see a show, have some food.
2: This specific event is called Luck of the Dragon, featuring the magic of jade.
0: I wave my hands over the card. Look at this. As it passes through the tunnel, it turns inside out. They experience the moment of the unknown, which is what I'm presenting. And let's see if we can make this card slowly. I know you can do it. You can do this. Is that your card?
3: Yes.
0: People are not aware that there is magic all around them, but more so that there is magic in them. Life is full of mysteries, and it would be nice and wonderful if we could just embrace the mystery, even though we don't understand it.
2: You can't do a Lunar New Year celebration without food. So we're doing what I'm calling a banquet, but it's really just a lot of the popular appetizers that we get in San Francisco.
4: When people come to the experience, they're going to be able to discover some really exceptional teas and brew in a very traditional Chinese tea ceremony.
1: This is the type of tea that's been aged for over 8 years, since 2015.
4: All these teas are very special because they are from this region where there's a lot of pristine and ancient forests, and the trees are all very old, like anywhere from 100 to 600 year old trees, and then they are done by tea makers and masters that have over 5 generations of expertise and craftsmanship.
1: This tasting journey will help you to open up, reawaken your senses, reawaken your sense of joy, excitement, and curiosity.
4: This is a good way to help people to center in a way that allows them to tune into the different experiences inside on a much deeper level.
1: And the tea help you to kind of refresh, rejuvenate, and conjure out your new dreams for the new year of the dragon. Tea leaf reading is a way to allow yourself to tap into your own intuition and higher self. And it is a fun way to allow yourself to tap into a skill of self-analysis.
2: We're even going to set up a little gift store out in the back where you can actually buy some of the teas. There's a special house blend, which I'm really proud of, that our tea wizards made. Really what I want people to leave with is just a little bit of a better sense of self, just being entertained and having a good time, being happy.
0: There may be challenges ahead of you, but with the Year of the Dragon, this is the year for you to find that courage within you to face those challenges and overcome them.
5: That's it for today's show. 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

0: Walk down any street in America and take a moment to listen to the locals. 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
0: They tell the best stories.
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0: They care about their neighbors.
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0: So let's explore this country with the people who know it best. This is Localish. 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
11: Very honored for the ability to document this community and for them to be so open for us to come in despite the fact that they're being so heavily targeted. It's very risky. My name is Christy Trebatas. I am the director and co-producer of Dia de Muertos in the City, a documentary highlighting the Dia de Muertos tradition being celebrated in New York. And today we are at Good Shepherd Lutheran Church in Brooklyn.
12: We had this idea of doing something with immigrants. And then at the same time, the rhetoric around immigrants, especially immigrants from the south of USA, started really changing. At that point, it became important that we tell the story of Mexicans.
13: We memorialize those who have come before us, but whose relationship is still very much alive and present to us. We do so with music, food, and dance. So it is a way for us to welcome back those who have passed on, but that we believe in our faith, that still are very much alive and connected to who we are as a people.
14: This dance, the name is Flor Menudita in Spanish, like little flower. This dance is very, very important because we put in this traditional dance for Dia de Muertos, for the spirits. The language in Nahuatl. So when they sing, the mariachi part, they sing, it's in Nahuatl. Not English, not Spanish.
13: Up on the altar, you see some images of abuelos, grandparents, people who have passed on. We have the favorite food of those that we are honoring. They commune with the living, so they partake of this bread. And of course, after we pick that up from the altar, that's what we share. It is forbidden to forget those who have come.

0: given the immigration policy, they are being taken. So that's kind of a death that we are lamenting, that we are suffering. So we make room in our altars for people who have been taken from us, from our communities.
1: Not just the Mexican communities or, you know, Latin communities in this country. I feel like collectively we're feeling a grief. And whether you are documented or not, you're being very impacted by what's going on. And so something like Dia de Muertos, a tradition that really holds the space to process these feelings and to grieve and to have a ritual to gain some kind of insight or closure, I think is really important in general. How can we learn from this amazing community to move forward, you know, with like strength and resilience?
2: Otherworldly, breathtaking, awesome, unlike any other experience ever.
3: Hello, this is Takashi from Team Labs. I am one of the members on this Team Labs. Team Labs is an art collective. It's looking for some relationship between human and the world using of the digital and technologies. The concept is like exactly the name as like a borderless. And it's like each artwork has its no boundaries. The artwork is always changed.
2: If you aren't someone who normally appreciates art, I would come here because it's a different form of art.
4: Going through the rooms, there was a lot of tactile sensations. It was a sensory feast.
5: I just lost sense of time when I was in there. And lost sense of place almost as well. Because there's a whole sort of continuity and fluidity within each room. So you kind of forget which room you're in at any given moment and which space that you're in.
2: The bubble universe. it's just so trippy. just the mirrors on the floors and the ceilings. You just felt like you were in a different dimension.
3: Remember about this, when you enter these rooms, the first maybe impression is like there is so many lights. But the point is, everywhere, when you recognize and when you perceive of these bubbles, everywhere it's bubbles, we see something we could perceive. So we try to expand of these like perceptions. I came here more than 100 times, but each time to come back here with some other peoples, it's a different experience. And I strongly recommend, or I want to say, is if you like it, come back again and again.
6: We have such an interesting city because it's like an artsy, food, sports, historical city. And so I just wanted to make sure that you got a little bit of all those different aspects of what makes Philadelphia special in one piece.
7: Yo, when I seen the cheesesteak, but I thought you could actually take a bite out of it.
6: Hi, my name is Aloysius McElwain. I'm from Philadelphia, Pennsylvania. I grew up in North Philly. In college, I was designing clothing and hand-painting T-shirts to make, like, extra money for school, and that's kind of where it all started. So I've done over the years probably close to 400 murals in the city. There are about, 110 murals that are still up. And I've painted in 18 countries in 22 states. This mural is called Welcome to Philly.
7: Welcome to Philly!
6: We're at a like really cool time in the summer where you have the 250 celebration. People are coming in town for FIFA. So, you know, we had a lot of wonderful organizations that got together, the Sixers, the Flyers, Comcast, HBSC, Mural Arts, Streets Department, got together. It's like, let's do something really, really cool for the city and make this giant wall here. So we're at 10th and Market across from the Fashion District and right down the street from City Hall. This took 14 work days, working like 12 to 8. Used a ton of spray paint. I think I probably used 350, 400 cans on this wall. I had some of my family members come out and help me with the project, too. It's a family fair, yeah.
8: Love your style.
6: Oh, thanks so much. Thank you.
8: It's lovely, y'all. This is really nice.
6: I'd say like every 2 to 3 minutes, people were coming by showing love while I've been painting this. So it's just getting all that positivity has been really cool.
8: It's beautiful, man.
6: Thanks so much. Thank you. Yeah, this is a temporary mural. It's only up for now. I'm not sure how long it's going to be up, but hopefully while it's up, it'll help people celebrate 250 and just the spirit of Philadelphia.

0: should all be staying active. And here on Pumped, we show you all the different ways members of your community are keeping in shape. Meet people who can make a gym wherever they go.
1: You can literally make anything and everything yours.
0: Proving that age is just a number.
2: How old are you?
1: 80.
0: And challenging what we think is possible.
3: Get up, baby. Get up. That's what I love. Can't breathe.
0: So put on your sweats and join us to get pumped. The extraordinary bond we have with our pets is unlike any other. Here on Pet Project, we consider our furry friends members of the family, and we know you do, too. So we're introducing you to some of the most amazing pets we've met.
4: This is a duck I keep seeing everywhere.
0: The owners who go above and beyond to help them out.
5: I could tell it was love at first sight.
0: And the stories of resilient pets that inspire us all.
6: At least you have them pop a wheelie on camera.
0: 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Learn how these artists make some of the most bizarre...
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8: Everything around me inspires me.
0: And unique artwork from communities around the country. When you meet the people behind the art, you get to appreciate every stroke of genius. 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
9: I like being very colorful and vibrant. Having my nails done is kind of just like a part of me expressing myself.
10: I can use it as an accessory to my outfits, match it with stuff. I love nails.
11: I work in Blush Nail Bar in North Hollywood Valley Village. You know, I love art, and I enjoy the process when I'm doing art. I'm painting something on the nail.
12: Blush Nail Bar, they seem to really pride themselves on artistry and detail. I'm a producer with On the Red Carpet, and I'm going to Marvel's Fantastic Four premiere. One of the stars, Pedro Pascal, is really fascinated with nails, so we're hoping to catch his attention on the carpet.
10: What can I say about Pedro? I love the guy. I'm a huge Marvel fan.
13: Yeah, I love all of the actors. I'm very excited about the casting. I've been waiting for the movie to come out. I'm a big Marvel fan. I've played games. I've watched the movies. I've done everything.
12: So there's these stars, okay. And then there's also these ones.
11: Always I try to mix from like 2-3 sets together because sometimes they like one nail from the other set, one nail from the other ones. I try to mix.
12: I'm so excited. I can't wait to see how they turn out.
14: I'm excited for him to see their reaction. I hope he loves them.
11: I want to see their reaction too.
15: Thank you. Thank you.
16: Yeah, fantastic four-team nails.
15: They're beautiful. I mean, like, who can do... Who does
16: that? Right?
15: I'm telling
16: you,
15: one day I'm going to break out. I am going to break out. I'm going to start doing it because look at these ugly things. I mean, I got a very nice... I got them cleaned up. I got them cleaned up is the least I could do. But one of these days, it's going to be like...
0: We should all be staying active. And here on Pumped, we show you all the different ways members of your community are keeping in shape. Meet people who can make a gym wherever they go.
1: You can literally make anything and everything yours.
0: Proving that age is just a number.
2: How old are you?
1: 80.
0: And challenging what we think is possible.
3: Get up, baby. Get up. That's what I love. Can't breathe.
0: So put on your sweats and join us to get pumped. The extraordinary bond we have with our pets is unlike any other. Here on Pet Project, we consider our furry friends members of the family, and we know you do, too. So we're introducing you to some of the most amazing pets we've met.
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0: 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Learn how these artists make some of the most bizarre...
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0: Resourceful...
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0: And unique artwork from communities around the country. When you meet the people behind the art, you get to appreciate every stroke of genius. 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And who knows them better than the locals? On My Go-To, we head on down the side streets to find the beloved places you won't want to miss. 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The extraordinary bond we have with our pets is unlike any other. Here on Pet Project, we consider our furry friends members of the family, and we know you do too. 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On Stroke of Genius, we find creativity from all over the country. 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
2: Honestly, of all the things I've done in my career and whatnot, having a brick and mortar establishment for going on 30 years now, you know, nobody will ever really write about in the Hollywood Reporter or Variety or something, but like, show me a retail business makes it 30 years, like, let alone a comic book store. Hey kids, it's me, Kevin Smith. Here we are at Smodcastle Cinemas, my movie theater in Atlantic Highlands, New Jersey. Earlier today, we were at Jay and Silent Bob's Secret Stash, my comic book store in Red Bank, New Jersey. My neck of the woods.
17: He absolutely embodies the idea that anybody can come from anywhere.
2: Monmouth County, where I was born and raised, and where I still hang out and do a lot of business.
18: I love the foil covers, too.
19: Seeing the underdog from New Jersey, who no one believed in at first, make it, yeah, it's a big thing for me. That and I love it.
2: For me, I never really left. I got dragged out to Hollywood because my wife wants to live in Los Angeles. I was always constantly coming back and doing events and doing things. And so I never really left. You can't return to a place that you, you know, won't leave alone. You know, most of the locals are just like, I wish he would go away.
20: Like, you can see little peaks and prods of New Jersey and everything he does.
2: Beers. Anybody who likes those Jay and Silent Bob movies, this is the epicenter for that. And so we lean into it heavily with the comic book store and with the movie theater. It's like not just a comic book store. It's like, that's where the Buddy Christ is. You know, that's where Jay and Bob live and whatnot.
21: We're going tonight for his Die Hard movie.
17: Yes.
22: Welcome to Smodcastle Cinemas. I'm Kevin Smith, man.
2: The movie theater, Smodcastle Cinemas, this is the movie theater I grew up going to as a kid. Keeping the theater alive, you know, felt like a sworn duty considering, like, sitting in this theater shaped me into, like, who I became. So the idea of letting this place go was just like, no, we gotta save it. So me and Ernie and a bunch of our friends got together and saved the theater. It was the worst financial decision I ever made because there's a reason the movie theater was going out.
22: What does he say in the movie? Yippee-ki-yay what?
2: And, you know, it also gives me a place to do shows. Tonight we're doing Die Hard Live. Like, and I get to play Hans Gruber. And I get to read the part that Alan made famous and stuff.
22: There's not a single person who has heard about tonight's show who hasn't been like, really?
2: You know, that's, we got a packed house. We're sold out.
22: We will be witnesses.
2: Unlike most, you know, multiplexes, there's an apartment upstairs. So, like, I get to live over the movie theater whenever I'm in town. And you know, a movie maker who lives over a movie theater is, like, adorable concept, man. It's like a cobbler who lives in a giant shoe. Because I come from a film festival world, Ernie created, with Steven, who works here as well, the Smodcastle Film Festival. This is a chapel, man. This is a cathedral. And the faithful show up and the spirit moves them, you know. So it's like they're like parables. And being around a bunch of people appreciating a movie, man, is something that I just refuse to let go of.
0: Art can inspire, uplift, and give us a whole new perspective on things. On Stroke of Genius, we find creativity from all over the country and take you inside the minds of their brilliant creators. Learn how these artists make some of the most bizarre...
7: Hi, I'm Diana Wood, the crazy power wash artist.
0: Resourceful...
8: Everything around me inspires me.
0: And unique artwork from communities around the country. When you meet the people behind the art, you get to appreciate every stroke of genius. Ever walk by a really long food line and think, those people are crazy?
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0: Why would anyone stand hours on their feet before they can sit down to eat?
10: It's the best thing I've ever had.
0: Worth the Wait takes you to the front of America's longest lines to answer one question. Is it worth the wait? From a massive 7-pound burrito to a slice of pie that has locals going crazy. We'll let you know what's worth it and what's not. This is Worth the Wait. This country is full of unusual places to see and amazing things to do. But only the locals really know where to go. On My Go-To, we discover some of the strangest...
13: This is a brain of a gorilla.
0: ...most secret...
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0: 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We should all be staying active, and here on Pumped, we show you all the different ways members of your community are keeping in shape. Meet people who can make a gym wherever they go.
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3: Get up, baby! Get up! That's what I love! Can't breathe.
0: So put on your sweats and join us to get pumped. The extraordinary bond we have with our pets is unlike any other. Here on Pet Project, we consider our furry friends members of the family, and we know you do, too. So we're introducing you to some of the most amazing pets we've met.
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24: There seems to be no sign of intelligent life anywhere.
25: Hello?
26: Oh, yeah. Ah!
27: Well, you know, I remember at the very beginning, we talked a lot about the fact that when we were young, we wished that our toys would come alive and that we could talk to them. We all spent time alone in our rooms wanting a friend, and so our toys kind of... You know, we hoped that they could do that. So Toy Story tapped into that.
24: Do you know these life forms?
25: Yes! They're Andy's toys.
27: We tapped into something, obviously, that struck a chord with the world.
28: 30 years ago, Pixar released its first ever feature-length film, and it became an instant classic, Toy Story. Woody, Buzz, and all of Andy's toys immediately became fan favorites for people of all ages. And that's why I'm here at Pixar Animation Studios in Emeryville to see how the original Toy Story came to life. Christine, this is a very special place, special pieces. You're a special person. Talk to me about what you do here and where we are.
29: This is the Pixar Living Archives, and we collect and preserve the creative heritage of the company, its history, and this is where it is housed. There are things that are very unexpected about the collection.
28: Yeah, and we talk about unexpected about the collection. I do not recognize this man at all, but you're telling me that this is the early drawing of Woody.
29: This is an early drawing of Woody. I must admit, behind the scenes, I refer to him as Scary Woody. Because I cannot imagine watching a whole movie with a character who resembles that. Over time, we had a lot of different versions of Woody. We moved on from that. Eventually, you come to this Woody, which is pretty final.
28: That's the Woody we know.
29: The production designer, Ralph Eggleston, he was the one who was very invested in how to use color to help viewers understand the mood of the film. This is his notebook. He's establishing the safety of Andy's room, the warmth of a summer day that's lemony. This is the color script, and this is basically the palette that they followed in individual sequences.
11: And to see this, I can only imagine what the notes for Sid's room then look like.
29: Oh, Sid's room. It is so olive green, everything. Imagine that you are an animator who's going to animate the Green Army men. Their feet are stuck to a platform, and so you can't move them around the way you yourself would walk. So you need something that's going to help get you in that mood. And so we have something that we call the Green Army Man shoes. Each of the animators, you can't move them around the way you yourself would walk. So you need something that's going to help get you in that mood. And so we have something that we call the Green Army Man shoes. Each of the animators could then lace up and feel it themselves and watch each other. They videotaped each other for reference. And that is how they made that so faithful. This is Pete Docter's animation mirror. He would have used this at his desk to help him with the shots that he was working on. He would be acting it out for himself and then going to the computer and trying to make it reflect what he was seeing in real life. Here's a script. It says Toy Story working title. So the director, John Lasseter, said, I don't know. It's a story about toys. Let's just go with Toy Story. And it stuck.
27: It's hard to believe for Toy Story specifically that 30 years has gone by. It's insane. When I first got hired at Pixar, it was supposed to be a 4 to 6 week job. And then here I am 30 years later, and I've done so much. It was not at all how I thought my career was going to go, but I wouldn't trade it for the world.
12: Hey, how you doing,
14: hey, girl?
12: What's up? What's up?
14: I'm here to find my
12: ladies.
14: Bird.
12: Nice feathers.
14: Are we vibing?
12: Is this branch tape?
11: I understand you.
14: I'm single. Ladies. Well,
12: so what you doing later?
11: This is incredible!
28: Have you ever wanted to talk to your pet and then in return understand what they're saying? In Disney and Pixar's new feature film, Hoppers, scientists figured out a way to get people to communicate with animals as animals. I'm here at Pixar Animation Studios to figure out how that's possible.
15: We put this into this.
16: Yes, yes. This into this.
15: This into this.
18: The movie started with the concept of having these robot animals in nature. I saw these documentaries where they put robot animals. This is a real thing. They put robot animals into nature. Kind of took that idea and imagined, like, what if that technology got so good they could go into these animals and the animals couldn't even tell they were fake.
19: I think the fun of that was the idea that, oh, we can find out what animals are really talking about and what they're thinking.
20: No matter who you are, you look out for others who need looking out for.
28: Why beavers? I'm so interested.
19: Yes. Well, originally I wanted to make a movie about penguins, but and I was drawing them during the pandemic, and I was so set on that is the animal that we were going to make a movie about. And I pitched to Pete Docter, and he was like, I don't think the world needs another penguin movie. There's so many. And he was totally right. So when I went about looking for another animal, I learned about beavers, and they're these amazing creatures that create these ecosystems for all these other animals when they set up their little ponds. And it just became this amazing metaphor for how nature can restore itself.
21: I also want to say that beavers are a great metaphor for the way I think all creatures should behave, and certainly humans should, because they create an environment that's beneficial to all the animals and plants around them. They work really hard. They never give up. You know, they are our superheroes. I think they're going to save nature, save all of us. We just need to spend a little more time appreciating them.
11: Do you know where I could find a beaver?
20: Well, you're a beaver.
11: Oh, yeah, I guess that's true. But,
28: how much did you both know about beavers beforehand? Because I understand that you guys also consulted an expert. And then where would you put yourself on that?
19: Yeah, totally novice. I didn't know anything about them aside from the cliches of seeing them gnaw down trees. You know, I knew that.
21: We took a trip to Yellowstone National Park when we were starting the movie with a small group of people, just frankly to put Daniel into nature, because Daniel did not grow up in, you know, going out into nature. But really for the whole group, it was a real bonding experience.
2: We did find an abandoned beaver lodge that was quite large, and our story supervisor, John Cody Kim, decided he wanted to go and explore. So he took a camera and a light, and he crawled into it. We have this amazing footage from him going in there. Our art team went to Colorado with Dr. Emily Fairfax, our beaver specialist. They got to go into beaver ponds and just absorb all the details of how they live their lives.
7: With all these animals living in one little pond, we needed some rules to make it work.
8: After watching this film, so many people are going to be like, oh my goodness, I wish that this technology exists. Really wanting to put themselves in a position where they want to talk to their animals, understand their animals as well, is to talk about that idea, because it's something that people will resonate with.
2: Now, you can translate, you know, automatically now with people and speak to people in a different language. Why shouldn't you be able to just jump into the animal world and speak to them in their own language?
8: When we talk about Pixar, when we talk about just the magic behind everything, obviously there's a lot of responsibility behind that, too.
2: This is Pixar's 30th film in the 40th year of the company's existence. Yeah, no pressure, but lots of pressure. If you want to enjoy this film as much as possible, see it in a movie theater with a bunch of your friends.
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17: Dance has always been a space for me to allow myself to be myself 100%. It was where I felt like I could turn the volume up on Harper to a full 10. My career in dance has been a pursuit of the dance, but also a pursuit and continuing that sense of acceptance and community. I'm extremely fortunate to be able to call myself a first soloist with the Houston Ballet. I'm originally from New Hampshire. I was born in Atlanta, Georgia, but I was adopted at 2 weeks old. I started out dancing at a really young age. I didn't connect to the sports and the activities after school. I connected to the dance. And so I was very, very, very lucky. My parents showed me dance and put it on the screen. And I was obsessed with the Nutcracker. It was a story of fantasy, and I just loved the music and the magic of the story. I was so inspired to put on my own performance of it that I did a one-man version of the Nutcracker for my parents. When I came out, I was 14 years old. I walked downstairs, you know, very dramatic, and I said, Mom, Dad, I have something to tell you. I sat them down, and I came out. I felt this huge pressure lifted off my shoulders. What was sort of scary and I didn't expect was the fear of going back to school. I could not go back. And so I, out of fear, relied on my skills of dance to ask my parents to audition for the Performing Arts High School. There are a lot of gay people there. I said, I need to be around people like me. And I did 2 years there. And it was there that I felt like I got my foot in the door of what it was like to be a professional dancer. It was the permission slip to say, Harper, you can dance. You can be a dancer. And if you want to be a dancer and put in the work, you can make this happen. So one of the summer programs I attended was the Houston Ballet. I actually auditioned for the second company without telling my parents, and I was accepted. And so in 2009, I joined the second company of Houston Ballet. Through those 2 years, I was offered a job with the main company in 2011, an apprenticeship. I was promoted to a demi-soloist in 2016. I was given the opportunity to dance a prince for the first time in the Nutcracker. To have my first little light bulb moment of putting on a show in my living room with the chandelier as the spotlight, doing my own Nutcracker, to stepping on stage with one of the largest ballet companies in the U.S., doing the Nutcracker Prince, it's really powerful. And I never take that for granted. And so in 2017, then again, I was promoted to soloist. And at the end of 2021, I was promoted to a first soloist. The ballet Sylvia by our director, Stanton Welch, was my first three-act principal role. The acting element was sort of daunting to me. I looked at it as a growing experience and a learning experience. I'm just so fortunate and I'm grateful for this because for the opportunity to lead a ballet as a black person, as a queer person, because that just doesn't happen. I'm currently the highest ranked black dancer in this company. I feel like I'm able to say that because I advocated for myself. I had to take pride in who I was as a person. I had to take pride in who I am as a dancer. I had to take pride in who I am as a black person. And by doing that, by taking care of my dancing, by taking care of my identity, by taking care of my gender, my dancing became better. It means that I loved myself and what I do. Make them boys go loco. I'm really blown away when I look at my social media. So I had a friend who surprised us with 6-inch pink heels. We were in the gym, and so we were like, could you imagine if we like ran on the treadmill with these? Like, how funny would that be? And so we did, and I posted the video. I was flooded with messages and comments, and I was like, I'm famous. And so I was like, I need to keep doing this. And so I consciously continued to create content that was authentic to me and would reach other people. I would use these heel videos to bring people into my world, and then I would share my world as a black queer dancer.
0: He's covered up because he's shy now.
17: The pre-show is a YouTube series that I started that followed the backstage lives of me and my friends as we got ready for shows.
0: The many faces of Houston Ballet.
17: It was this real peek behind the curtain that was really beautiful, and I'm really, really grateful for that, for those moments. Keep your eyes. I was really inspired during February, which is Black History Month, and so I pushed myself to say, how can I create something for Black History Month that acknowledges and gives flowers to the ones who danced before me? I would create the scene, and then right at the last minute, it would shift into the original image. And so I'm really glad that people liked it because it became somewhat of a series where I could showcase all these wonderful dancers.
1: It's important for me to take pride.
17: When it comes to pride, it's just celebrating every type of person. It's an extreme privilege, and I feel really, really honored to represent, you know, black people, queer people, dancers, when I participate in these moments. And I think understanding that pride isn't just rainbows, but acknowledging that pride was, you know, started by black trans people and people of color. I love Beyonce, and she has a song that says, I was here. And the quote is, when I leave this earth, I'll leave no regrets, leave something to remember so they won't forget. I was here. And that is really what I aspire to do. I want to be remembered for what I believe in and what I've worked so hard for.
3: Gay for Good is a nonprofit. We are a volunteer service organization in Chicago. So we are a group of people in the city that get together, and we'll partner with 2 to 3 other nonprofits each month. And we just get together and we do some good, and we support other nonprofits and the work they're doing.
4: I got involved with Gay for Good because I was really looking for something just to give back to the community. And last year I was coming through the end of the pandemic and needed something new and fun, and came out and was really welcomed with open arms. And so I've really had a lot of fun being a part of this organization.
3: This past year, we've partnered with Paws Animal Shelter. We'll do food depositories like the Chicago Food Depository. We'll work with Cradles to Crayons to sort clothing for communities in need on the west and south side of Chicago. Whoever needs help and whoever else is doing good in the city, we'll support them. Yeah, we can put two over there.
4: Today we're working with Covenant House, which helps to solve the problem of homelessness. And we're actually planting some trees and shrubs so that to make sure that the environment, when you come out to Covenant House, it's nice and welcoming and beautiful for the people who might need to use their services.
3: We're an LGBTQ plus organization focused, but we're welcoming to all people and everyone. So anyone's welcome to join. If you like doing good and helping the city of Chicago, we'll take you.
4: When I first came to my event, I was the first event that I came to. I was a little nervous, wasn't sure how I was going to be received. But as soon as I came, everyone was really, really welcome and brought me along. And one of the things that we're actually doing this year to just really enhance the community of the group is we're having more social events. And so whether we're meeting at a restaurant for dinner or just doing a happy hour, there's a lot of opportunities to get a chance to really meet people outside of just doing the volunteer work.
3: My favorite part is just seeing such an eclectic group of people come together. Again, we are all encompassing. Our group is very diverse. We invite anyone and everyone across the city from multiple neighborhoods, and we all get together and we just have this common mission of doing good and giving back to the city. And that's what I love about it.
5: You're watching Localish Out Loud. Coming up,
6: Pearl Bar Houston is a lesbian/queer bar that caters to the entire LGBTQIA community.
5: And later,
11: Alfredo.
5: Alfredo. That's fun to say.
14: So we're just going to have fun today.
5: Yes.
14: I just really want to get a rainbow feel, like maybe mid-length down, so that when we curl your hair, you'll have these really pretty rainbow swirls.
5: We should all be staying active. And here on Pumped, we show you all the different ways members of your community are keeping in shape. Meet people who can make a gym wherever they go.
15: You can literally make anything and everything yours.
5: Proving that age is just a number.
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15: 80.
5: And challenging what we think is possible.
18: Get up, baby. Get up. That's what I love.
15: Can't breathe.
5: 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So we're introducing you to some of the most amazing pets we've met.
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23: You see having Popeye Wheelie on camera.
5: 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Learn how these artists make some of the most bizarre...
24: Hi, I'm Diana Wood, the crazy power wash artist.
5: Resourceful...
25: Everything around me inspires me.
5: And unique artwork from communities around the country. When you meet the people behind the art, you get to appreciate every stroke of genius. Everyone needs a break from their 9-to-5, and we know you don't want to spend those vacation days on the couch. So here on Out of Office, we're taking you to some of our favorite vacation spots, where the locals show us how to really relax.
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6: Pearl Bar Houston is a lesbian/queer bar that caters to the entire LGBTQIA community. We specifically specialize in lesbians, but our doors are open for everybody. When our customers come here, what they find is, for one, they know that this is going to be a safe space for the community. They know that if they walk in here, they're going to be accepted no matter who they are. That's the main idea behind Pearl Bar. I've been running Pearl Bar for 7 years, 7 months. We opened on October the 12th, 2013. The idea actually started when I was 16 years old in San Antonio, Texas. at that young age was just starting to see the struggles that the community has. I also have a gay sister who's a few years older than me. And initially, when we first started going out, was quite young. And at that time, it was the first time I saw my sister open up and become comfortable in her skin. From that moment, I saw the security in a safe space. Things have gotten better, but there's still a dire need for safe spaces for our community.
2: She makes us feel like a safe heaven. A safe place. She gives us an opportunity. What she's doing for the community, she always gives back.
6: Our Pride Market is something that we started during the pandemic. It was something that we could do outside in our parking lot where people were still safe, and it's specifically LGBTQIA vendors. It has grown significantly since the pandemic, which I love. The crawfish boils, we've been doing those probably about 5 years, and it's definitely very fun when it's 100 degrees outside, and I feel like I have some great crawfish. We always get a great turnout at our bar because of that. It's been a huge success. The secret to making a perfect crawfish boil is a secret. Pearl Bar is my dream job because it's not an easy job, but I think that everyone says that if you are living your dream, then it's not a job. It's a hard job, but it's definitely my dream job.
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7: Life is truly short. It's important to be who you are. That's when you'll eventually find success in what you're doing.
9: Nothing brings people together like a great meal. And at Bite Size, communities coming together around food is what we're all about. Join us as we take you around to some of the best and most unique restaurants around the country. 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
8: Here's my father, Paco Lopez.
9: See some of the craziest dishes they have to offer.
10: We are eating 30 feet of pasta.
9: And meet some of the customers taking on their challenges. Let us add a little flavor to your day at Bite Size. What is true kindness? How can we help our neighbors in need? Maybe it's as simple as a smile or a hug.
11: All sorts of emotions.
12: Yeah.
9: All Good is about finding everyday people doing good in their communities.
16: So they come here and they can get their food, personal items, everything.
9: Reaching out.
19: The community has a good heart. I didn't think they would have helped me like this.
9: And putting other people first.
21: It takes them back to who they were when they weren't homeless.
9: Even on a tough day, we're here for you on All Good. The extraordinary bond we have with our pets is unlike any other. Here on Pet Project, we consider our furry friends members of the family, and we know you do, too. So we're introducing you to some of the most amazing pets we've met.
22: This is a duck I keep seeing everywhere.
9: The owners who go above and beyond to help them out.
20: I could tell it was love at first sight.
9: And the stories of resilient pets that inspire us all.
23: You see having Popeye Wheelie on camera.
9: So give yourself a treat and join us on Pet Project. What is true kindness? How can we help our neighbors in need? Maybe it's as simple as a smile or a hug.
11: All sorts of emotions.
12: Yeah.
9: All Good is about finding everyday people doing good in their communities.
16: So they come here and they can get their food, personal items, everything.
9: Reaching out.
19: The community has a good heart. I didn't think they would have helped me like this.
9: And putting other people first.
21: It takes them back to who they were when they weren't homeless.
9: Even on a tough day, we're here for you on All Good. The extraordinary bond we have with our pets is unlike any other. Here on Pet Project, we consider our furry friends members of the family, and we know you do, too. So we're introducing you to some of the most amazing pets we've met.
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23: You see having Popeye Wheelie on camera.
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7: 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We have our Love is Love and Out and Proud. Again, we want to tell the story of the Castro with the chocolate gift sets that we carry here at the store. I grew up in the Philippines, and I belong to a family of chocolate lovers. I had chocolate birthday cakes, chocolate ice cream, and all sorts of chocolate brownies as treats for my birthday or on a regular Sunday where I would see my cousins. My cousins love chocolates. My uncle, who is an engineer, he traveled to Europe a lot for work, and he would bring home European chocolates to us. And that was my first experience of really good quality chocolate. And so I didn't realize I was going to be a chocolatier later on. It was always just something that was part of my life. And so one of the chocolates that stood out to me was a chocolate that was made from a cacao called Nacional. Nacional is a rare cacao variety that can be found in Central America. We use single origin chocolate from Ecuador, and there is a big difference. Not all chocolates are made the same. Nacional is very chocolatey. It has a very distinct flavor profile. We're a small business. We're a small shop with just a few people, but we want to be proud of what we're doing. And if we're going to do something, we want to make sure we do it really well. We have different flavors of truffles. We have 29 flavors at the shop. We have cacao porridge. The thing that I enjoy the most when customers visit and pick the flavors for their box is they tell their own story. They pick a design and a flavor that resonates with them, and they put it together into a little story box. And sometimes, often they tell you why. Like, oh, this is my grandma's favorite. We used to do this together. Because after all, chocolate is a memory. And that's what we're here for. We're here to help you create chocolate memories with your loved ones. I feel very excited to wake up every day, to think of new flavors, to write up recipes, to come up with ideas on how we can share our chocolates with people. And so this is very fulfilling to me. I think, you know, I decided to do this business because life is truly short. It's important to be who you are in everything you do, because once what you do is very aligned with who you are, that's when you'll eventually find success in what you're doing. And success is not just financial success. It's also feeling happy every day, going to work and doing what you love.
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0: Hey guys, it's Joe. Next up in the Glam Lab, I'm getting my hair done for New York City Pride.
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5: 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Learn how these artists make some of the most bizarre...
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5: 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When you meet the people behind the art, you get to appreciate every stroke of genius. Ever walk by a really long food line and think, those people are crazy?
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5: Worth the Wait takes you to the front of America's longest lines to answer one question. Is it worth the wait? From a massive 7-pound burrito to a slice of pie that has locals going crazy, we'll let you know what's worth it and what's not. This is Worth the Wait. This country is full of unusual places to see and amazing things to do. But only the locals really know where to go. On My Go-To, we discover some of the strangest...
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0: Oh my God. 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
0: How long did that take to develop?
15: A while.
0: That is a huge accomplishment in the beauty industry. And since Matrix partners with Out L'Oreal and NYC Pride, we're actually heading down to the NYC Pride headquarters to get the ultimate Pride hair from the ultimate teacher. We're about to get color and styling tips from the head of education at Matrix, Alfredo Lewis.
15: Being able to go out and touch hairdressers' lives and teach them something new to help them make more money and see that spark in their eye actually created a spark in my eye.
0: I even love his name. Alfredo. Alfredo. That's fun to say.
15: So we're just gonna have fun today.
0: Yes.
15: I just really wanna get a rainbow feel, but I'm gonna do the color on the ends. It's called like almost like dipping hair with these fashion colors where it's more on the tips and ends. You see that a lot also on extensions and wigs. So we're gonna do that like maybe mid-length down so that when we curl, but I'm gonna do the color on the ends. It's called like almost like dipping hair with these fashion colors where it's more on the tips and ends. You see that a lot also on extensions and wigs. So we're gonna do that like maybe mid-length down so that when we curl your hair, you'll have these really pretty rainbow swirls all around your head.
0: Great. Let's do it.
15: Let's do it.
0: Since I just don't have the confidence to actually dye my real hair, we're going to go with my extensions, which I do think is really cool because you have drag queens, they're using wigs, they're putting in extensions, and Matrix,
15: all of it.
0: Matrix can really work with that too, right?
15: We have a line within Matrix called So Color Cult. It's a semi-line, so it's all our more fashion colors. So I feel like we can really capture the pride colors and put them in these lovely extensions of yours. So it's super easy to do. A good rule of thumb when you're doing these kind of colors is always have a towel handy. You can use a darker towel, but I think it's kind of fun for pride. This will be a rainbow towel by the end of it, right? Got royal purple here, flamenco fuchsia, lucky duck yellow, mermaid teal, red hot.
0: Red hot.
15: We've got some bubblegum pink, a little sparkling rosé.
0: Yum.
15: And we're going to do Admiral Navy. Throw in another color in the mix, everyone. You work it into the hair. For anybody that may want to do this to extensions, you really want to make sure that those pieces are at least a level 8 or above. 10 is going to be your best to get that true yellow, true pink, true purple. Some people like to be really uniform and have every single section the same. I actually like having some thicker pieces, some thinner pieces. I think hair is natural highlights. It's not a one-size-fits-all. We are going to make orange.
0: Let's name it.
15: How about sunset orange?
0: Tequila sunset.
15: I like it. Okay, so I see our rainbow coming to life a little bit. What do you think?
0: Oh my God, it really pops.

0: This is our total results high amplify. So we're going through right now and curling Joe's real hair in her new fun, colorful pride hair. And I always say if you're doing this at home, I always say to turn the barrel upside down. And then you can kind of use it like a Marcel and heat it up and slowly let the curl out. I wanted to put these in for the color placement, but if you're doing this at home, if you're doing it yourself, if you have extensions like this, put them in and then curl them as you go. What's fun about this rainbow moment is when you have the curls, you notice like that keeps changing. Now we see some yellow popping through, some pink. So the more you move your hair, the more you play with it, it's gonna keep showing every color of the rainbow, right? We styled your hair with Miss Mess. So Miss Mess is like a dry finishing, like almost like a texturizing spray. So it's gonna give that lived-in, textury look. But it has a lot of hold, and it also added a lot of texture to your hair and separation.
1: I love this.
2: I want to reuse this. Well, I don't want to take it out, but I have to. What do I need to do for upkeep, extensions, or if it's your regular hair?
0: One of the things at Matrix, like we've talked a lot about being for all hair types and all humans, we're also for wigs, so all fabrics of hair. So we really embrace hair extensions and wigs, and Length Goals is a great product that we have. 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So it's going to give a lot of longevity and make your extensions feel like new. And then you got to try one of our newest innovations, Unbreak My Blonde.
2: Yeah, I did the entire system.
0: So the great thing about Unbreak My Blonde is it actually revives weakened bonds and makes the hair 3 times stronger. So that was great for you to do before today's service, and it's also great to use at home to just maintain the health of your hair. We also now have our bleach finder. It comes out yellow, but when you're actually shampooing the hair, if there's bleach left in your hair, the shampoo will turn pink. I'm telling you, it's a game changer.
2: Well, I'm obsessed with this. Thank you so much.
0: I'm so happy. I'm obsessed with it too. It's been a while since I've done a fun rainbow color, so thank you for letting me play with your extensions today.
2: Absolutely. I can't wait to wear it on Pride. All right, that's a wrap on Pride Hair with Matrix, but whether you want to try it or not, at least I did, so you don't have to. Happy Pride!
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0: My name is Norca Hernandez. I'm a chef and owner of Suyo's Catering. I'm thrilled to be part of Outside Lands, and with La Cocina being here, it's been the greatest support.
1: La Cocina is a nonprofit food business incubator that supports talented low-income entrepreneurs as they grow and formalize their business.
2: They work with women and people of color to try and, you know, help them launch their culinary dreams. And so it just fits so perfectly with what we're trying to do at Outside Lands by working with all of the local restaurants. You know, we don't bring in food vendors from outside of the Bay Area. It's all about celebrating the culinary community in the Bay Area. And, you know, what better to represent the culinary community in the Bay Area than La Cocina?
1: The businesses this year are Pacifico Latin American Cuisine, Tokachi Musubi, and Suyos. For all of them, actually, it's the first time that they're participating at a music festival of this size.
2: We thought, what a great opportunity for them to come out and have an opportunity to see what it's like to do a big festival like this. I work with them very, very closely to make sure that we're looking at everything from, like, their menu to their equipment to how much power they ordered and their fire permitting and how much propane they have.
0: It's enormous preparation through a lot of steps that you have to go through, tasting menus, setting up meetings, make sure that everybody knows their roles and what we're doing through the whole thing to make things happen smoothly.
1: Our theme this year is sabores del mar, or flavors of the sea.
0: I prefer Japanese Peruvian shrimp ceviche. It's a ponzu marinated shrimp with pickled daikon, cilantro, corn, served with taro chips. And I also made a Peruvian elote.

0: piece of paper to reality.
1: Important for any holiday. We love to have turkey for Thanksgiving. For Christmas, if you're Hispanic, you love to have tamales. And for Dia de los Muertos, you have to have your Dia de los Muertos bread.
2: The pan de muerto, I like that it's very soft. It's not too sweet, but you still get that sweetness. You can enjoy it with some coffee. It's very delicious.
3: I got into the baking business because of my family. I basically grew up here. Everything started from my grandpa. My grandpa was the one that started the business, and we just continued it. Pan de muerto, which translates in English, bread for the dead. A lot of people come in here looking for the altars to show our respect to our ancestors that have, you know, gone to the other side.
2: A few years ago, I did have my grandma, who was basically my second mother, pass away. She really liked this bread. I'm glad that there's places like this that offer these types of bread.
1: It's not just for the altar, for the ofrenda, but it's also that you can eat with your family. It's something that you share, and then you talk about your ancestors, and it just reminds you of the connection that you all have, both the living and the dead.
3: The different versions that we sell are the ones that have just sugar or the one that has sesame seeds on them. They're not as sweet. It's more of a cinnamon, like orangey flavor that you get out of it. Around October, November, we definitely get a big demand, which we're really grateful for. We have different people coming in asking for it that aren't even part of the Hispanic community, but they definitely want to share in that tradition.
4: Welcome to Nangsheng Xiaolong Bao, and today we're going to show you how we do all the soup dumplings. We started off as a mom and pop in 2006 in the heart of Flushing, Queens, in New York. And soon we get a lot of popularities among the food lovers in New York City. Over the past 18 years, we're also honored to be nominated as Michelin-recommended Shanghainese food for 9 consecutive years. First of all, I need to explain what is soup dumpling. It's steaming buns that fill with gelatin broth that has meat steeping, those savory soup, and you wrap it meticulously in the dough skin. I think what makes our soup dumpling so special is our name, Nanxiang, is the origin of this countryside county in Shanghai, which is the origin of soup dumplings. Dumplings in general is always a symbol of love and happiness. Our signature dish is actually called Lucky Six Dumplings. It offers a wide range of different type flavor of dumplings in a colorful skin. We have classic Nanxiang pork broth as well as paste crab and pork. We have the more innovative ones like chicken soup dumplings, black truffle soup dumplings, scallop pork dumplings, and a gourd lupa dumplings, which is tailored for the vegetarian diners. In our Flushing location, we make usually from 7,000 baskets to 9,000 baskets per day, 42,000 per day. The thinness of the dough is totally based on the instinct. However, there's a really strict amount of weight each block has to be. This is actually quite simple chemistry, right? After it's made, we put it in the refrigerator and it gets solidified. And afterwards, when it's in the skin, we put it in the steaming hot baskets and slowly it starts melting. Usually, we steam the soup dumplings for approximately 6 minutes. We also offer a lot of authentic southern Chinese food. And one of my favorite is the pork and vegetable wonton soup with spicy peanut butter sauce. Here in Nanxiang, our mission is always to bring the most authentic and quality soup dumplings while pushing the innovative boundaries. A lot of people actually got traumatized. They underestimate the steaming hot soup in it, so they usually burn their tongue. You gently use your chopstick to lift the dumpling without bursting the skins. Give it a nip either on the top of the dumplings or side and let it sit for like a couple of seconds and then sip some of the broth out of it and eat the remaining part.
5: This is the Yobo Bacon.
6: Yobo is a mix of both classic and new age.
7: It's big. Everybody loves a big sandwich. You got two thick grilled buttered waffles, 4 pieces of bacon, 3 pieces of cheese, a ton of egg, and then you get a big hash brown smashed in there. And then after the cheese melts, we go over it with pancake syrup and...
8: Thank you.
7: It screams breakfast. If you sat down and had a plate of breakfast, we took the whole entire plate and turned it into a sandwich for you.
8: Mouthful of sandwich.
6: It's not clean by any means.
7: No. Some people cut it up and eat it. Some people like to get messy. You take the Yobo out of South Philly, people will still love it.
6: We opened back in March of 2017.
7: We had a small menu, but we weren't able to cook

0: or do anything because we didn't have any exhaust and all that stuff.
1: We said we need to have one sandwich that's named.
0: Growing up around here, it's like another way to say pal, buddy, how you doing? Yo, what's up, Bo? So we called it the Yobo.
1: It usually starts off with people trying to pronounce it.
0: I used to get a lot of Yabos when we first started taking phone calls.
1: A lot of Yabos.
0: It was like a big Scooby-Doo looking sandwich. Yobos are popular. Sometimes we get about 6 or 7 of them on one ticket. You can get a bunch of different whatever meat choice you want. The sausage Yobo is good. The bacon one is the headliner. You see it get delivered and put out on the table and you just see people happy. We're homegrown and we got about 20 cousins in a 3-block radius. So we do a good job, you know, packing the place. We're a check-in spot.
2: Whenever we come here, we come here for breakfast.
0: That's wonderful.
1: That's awesome.
0: We thank you very much for that. Cindy Brown from the Eagles comes here all the time.
1: Giancarlo, Sonny Canto coming here.
0: You know, if you don't come here, you feel like you're missing out. The staff is amazing here. They're a heart and soul of this place. Come here, you're leaving happy. And we're surrounded by South Philly businesses that have been here forever. Yeah. And that's what we aspire to be.
3: Welcome
0: to homegrown, the home of the Yobo. Now you know.
4: We should all be staying active. And here on Pumped, we show you all the different ways members of your community are keeping in shape. Meet people who can make a gym wherever they go.
5: You can literally make anything and everything yours.
4: Proving that age is just a number.
6: How old are you?
5: 80.
4: And challenging what we think is possible.
7: Get up, baby. Get up. That's what I love.
8: Can't breathe.
4: So put on your sweats and join us to get pumped. The extraordinary bond we have with our pets is unlike any other. Here on Pet Project, we consider our furry friends members of the family, and we know you do, too. So we're introducing you to some of the most amazing pets we've met.
9: This is a duck I keep seeing everywhere.
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4: 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But only the locals really know where to go. On My Go-To, we discover some of the strangest...
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4: ...most secret...
13: I am taking you inside one of my favorite places in the world.
4: 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How can we help our neighbors in need? Maybe it's as simple as a smile or a hug.
14: All sorts of emotions.
15: Yeah.
4: All Good is about finding everyday people doing good in their communities.
16: So they come here and they can get their food, personal items, everything.
4: Reaching out.
17: The community has a good heart. I didn't think they would have helped me like this.
4: And putting other people first.
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4: Even on a tough day, we're here for you on All Good.
19: You're watching Bite Size Coast to Coast.
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21: I never knew that this would be a place that I would belong.
22: It's actually made me actually more happier and feel like I have so much more to do than instead of staying at home the whole time like that and feeling lonely.
23: We're here at Friends Coffee and Ice Cream in Katy, Texas, that is a part of the campus of Kingsland Baptist Church, but it's open to the community. This is really the culmination of a dream that we had to welcome our neighbors, but also empower some of our special needs, our differently abled adults in our community to serve the community in a really tangible and fun way.
24: Caramel macchiato.
21: You're accepted. It gives you an opportunity where you can make money, because there's not a lot of places that employs people with special needs.
25: For most of them, this is the first time they've had paid employment. And so we're excited about being able to provide that opportunity through Friends Ice Cream and Coffee.
26: They are like a new universe. You never think about how the special needs works, how they talk, until the time that you had your first friend. Now, then you realize they are amazing. They are real. They are very smart. They are happy all the time. And they are good friends.
21: We're like family here. Whenever you make a mistake, tell you not to worry about it. Do better next time. We'll teach you and show you how to do it correctly next time. And then it's pretty cool.
23: There's a reason behind the name Friends, because we really want this to be an opportunity to make friends with our community. This isn't a shop for our
21: do it correctly next time, and then it's pretty cool.
23: There's a reason behind the name Friends, because we really want this to be an opportunity to make friends with our community. This isn't a shop for our church family. This is for our neighbors and friends and everybody else who wants to walk in here from all walks of life. And it's also an opportunity for friends with different abilities to connect with others in the mainstream so that people can understand that these are real, wonderful people who are active in our world and making a difference.
4: We should all be staying active. And here on Pumped, we show you all the different ways members of your community are keeping in shape. Meet people who can make a gym wherever they go.
5: You can literally make anything and everything yours.
4: Proving that age is just a number.
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4: And challenging what we think is possible.
7: Get up, baby. 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
2: I'm Shirley Curry. 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
24: Hi, I'm Mike Sim. Welcome to Sunday's Best. We're the first handcrafted Asian-flavored gelateria. Or at least we like to make the claim to be. And the reason why we say that is because most of the flavors that we have are Asian-based flavors from our childhood, plus snacks that we had as kids growing up. So, you know, we thought, why not put it into a dessert form? My buddy's always like, oh, you know, he'll be eating a bag of snacks. And he'd be like, oh, how about this? I'm like, okay, we can try that. He's like, and then he'll get, he just keeps manifesting it and just keeps going with more and more ideas. And it's like, okay, now slow down. Let me catch up. When you eat with your eyes first. So when they come in, they see all the gelatos and they're like surprised by what they see, the colors, the things on top of it. And they just go wild by that. And once they try it, the face changes even more. It gets wider and bigger, and it's like, it feels great to see that.
27: This was perfect, you know, for a midday snack, especially because it's so hot outside, but I love all the flavors, and everything looks amazing.
24: Everyone loves salted caramel. So I thought, let's bring a flavor like that, but let's do something Asian. What's more Asian than miso? I mean, I could have gone the soy sauce route, but that's a little too typical. So I chose miso. Miso has a nice salty profile to it. It has a little body to it. And with caramel, we're like, okay, that's good. Now what can we do? We jazzed it up with a couple of like walnuts and maybe like pieces of cone. We also have honey makgeolli, which is also a rice beverage wine that people drink when it's raining and you're supposed to have it with like a scallion pancake or something. And the last one's a huache, which is a watermelon cocktail. So my daughter's been picking on me and said, you might as well make soy sauce. If you're going to touch any like Asian salty flavors, you got to try something with soy sauce. So that's my next. We want it sweet, of course, but not too sweet because, you know, that's not what we're about. We just want to make stuff that's really good. And we don't want any parents to be like, oh, you can't have too much of that. I mean, I think you can have a little bit more of this than at regular ice cream, especially for calorie watches. The flavor profiles are sweet, cool, unique, just hits home.
0: 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On Stroke of Genius, we find creativity from all over the country and take you inside the minds of their brilliant creators. Learn how these artists make some of the most bizarre...
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16: Everything around me inspires me.
0: And unique artwork from communities around the country. When you meet the people behind the art, you get to appreciate every stroke of genius. Ever walk by a really long food line and think, those people are crazy?
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0: Why would anyone stand hours on their feet before they can sit down to eat?
18: This is the best thing I've ever had.
0: Worth the Wait takes you to the front of America's longest lines to answer one question. Is it worth the wait? From a massive 7-pound burrito to a slice of pie that has locals going crazy. We'll let you know what's worth it and what's not. This is Worth the Wait. This country is full of unusual places to see and amazing things to do. But only the locals really know where to go. On My Go-To, we discover some of the strangest...
22: This is a brain of a gorilla.
0: ...most secret...
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26: So my name is Christina Melville, and I'm a Moco junkie. I want the world to know that this is something good to do. And for the 12 years I've been doing it with me growing up, I can honestly say this did keep me out of trouble. It started in Africa, and then it was brought to the Caribbean. And you see a lot in carnivals, basically all over the Caribbean. And now it was brought here to Brooklyn. I did fall many times, and I mean, I just learn from it so I know what to do next time. It's something good to do for the youth to do. And you basically get to experience new things.
19: We're back on Bite Size Coast to Coast.
13: American comfort food. Betty.
28: I first came here when I was like 1 year old, and it was pretty exciting, you know? It was like one of the first restaurants I ever go to.
29: I've been coming here for over 30 years.
30: And I've been coming here for well over 50-some years.
31: I've been here working 39 years. My name is Maria Gomez. I'm the manager of Margie's.
29: Margie's has been over 100 years, and it seems to be a big connection that people have. No matter where you are in Chicago, you can just mention, well, have you ever been to Margie's? And everybody's face like, oh, yeah, I love that place.
30: Well, let's face it, it's addictive. It's the oldest and it's the best. So you find a great place, you should keep on coming here.
32: It's so good. You'll know you want it. It's so good. You'll know you gotta have it so good.
29: Margie was the original owner.
31: That was the one who actually started in 1921. And right now we have that fourth generation, which is George Pulos.
30: And if you saw you were having a rough day, they're always like an extra scoop fell on top of it. The whole family's been that way.
28: I like best about Margie's, probably just the experience of it. Everything's really great. I really love the milkshakes at Margie's. The chocolate peanut butter milkshake, that was my order. I'd share it with my mom.
31: People that come here for our homemade chocolate and the ice cream, we make our own toppings, which is the hot fudge, the hot caramel, and butterscotch.
30: You start off with the jumbo turtle split with hot fudge. Then you go into something healthy, French vanilla with fruit.
31: I've been one person to eat the large terrapin, which is 15 scoops, and it was after the marathon. Our candy is very special. We make everything by hand, everything from scratch. From that batch, we make 1,100 every day. This is a marshmallow covered with chocolate, and we drizzle with white chocolate. We sell this a lot. We have our beautiful taffy apples because caramel is super good. Some of the famous people that came to Margie's, I heard in 1962, the Beatles, Al Capone, Carlos Zambrano, he's a baseball person.
29: I sat in every seat over a period of time because I knew that the Beatles had been here, but nobody really knew where they sat, so then I could say, oh, well, I sat and ate ice cream at the same place the Beatles did.
31: A lot of people, they come here, they say, oh, I got engaged here. I bring my first day here.
30: Margie means satisfaction. Content, happy. Can't get it any better than that.

0: Chinese New Year is all about new hope, new prosperity, new beginnings, and a big part of all that is the food, right? So here I am at the acclaimed China Live in San Francisco Chinatown with owners George and Cindy Chen. Hey guys, Happy New Year.
1: Hey, Happy New Year.
0: 新年快乐, right?
1: 新年快乐. 恭喜发财, 新年快乐, 恭喜发财, all works.
0: All that. Okay, and as part of all that is the food. It has a role in ushering all those good fortunes, good things in, right?
2: Yes.
1: Absolutely. Families on New Year's Eve get together. Big families, they cook a huge meal. And in America, you know, come to China Live.
0: Okay. I mean, I know some of these things are about family relationships. Others are about wealth and prosperity. So walk us through what you got on this beautiful table.
1: Well, the rice cake, 年糕, is sticky. It's like gnocchi, right, Cindy? And we walk this in a high fire. And things that stick together, like togetherness, is very important in family life, especially New Year's.
0: Crab represents abundance, and here in the San Francisco Bay Area, of course, we're known for our Dungeness crab.
1: And we have, of course, longevity, long life. Everybody who passes the New Year gets a year older in Chinese lore. So you got to have noodles.
0: The noodles represent longevity or long life. You want long strands of noodles. And here we have these thick, chewy noodles here.
3: Shanghai style.
0: Shanghai style.
1: Yeah, and of course, long life, long noodles, right?
0: Yeah.
1: And we have also steamed fish, really important in Chinese cuisine, because if you have fish, that means you'll never starve.
0: Because it's new, right? Which also sounds like the word for returns. That's
1: exactly,
0: right.
1: Returns.
0: So that's why you have a head and a tail on the fish, so it knows to swim back to you.
2: Oh.
1: Yeah. We always have some vegetables. These are my braised green beans with Chinese fermented olives and tuna paste and delicious and some huamei.
0: I see in front of me some beautiful dumplings.
1: Yeah, these are sui jiao. So look, it, you know the Chinese symbolism? It looks like a Chinese ingot, you know, the old money from 1,000 years ago?
0: Old gold nuggets.
1: Gold
0: yeah.
1: nuggets, right?
0: Why are dumplings so important?
2: Well, because they represent togetherness.
1: And
2: families that make dumplings together stay together.
0: Okay, this is a good amount, right?
2: Yeah.
0: What's that beautiful pastry? Is it red and white that looks like a peach?
2: So this is our longevity peach buns. And because we love chocolate here, instead of your traditional, let's say, red bean or lotus seed, we have filled it with chocolate. We use our own chocolate here. Peach represents longevity for the Chinese. It's the legend of the celestial peach that was a magical fruit that gave you immortality.
0: Do you only eat one meal during this period to celebrate Chinese New Year? Is it just the one meal when we have all these good things, such as we have with Thanksgiving?
1: Well, the most important meal is New Year's Eve night. That night, the family absolutely gets together and make a big meal. But it's a two-week-long celebration. In China, it's actually almost like a month long.
0: And Chinese New Year is the best excuse to grab something to eat with those who are important to you.
1: Right, and San Francisco's got a large Chinese community. We have a big parade coming up, and it's a happy time.
0: We know, it's going to be on ABC 7. It's just a fabulous time. Thank you for sharing some of this tradition.
1: Thank you for sharing a family meal or a close friend's family meal with us.
2: Yeah. Thank you for being here with us yesterday.
0: Happy New Year.
2: Happy New Year.
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5: 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I'm Michael Koenigs, and this is More in Common, a show where I travel the country looking for stories about what brings us together. It turns out this country has countless stories of unity. But to find these extraordinary friendships, you have to reach out. This is More in Common.
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6: I'm Adam Joseph.
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10: It's very beautiful.
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13: I love people.
7: And a woman using bikes to create connections.
6: Plus a soccer team for all. 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We are at the Hyatt Centric in Center City this week.
7: The hotel is celebrating Pride here all month long, and so are we.
6: Yeah, it's a monumental year in the movement. 20 years since my home state of Massachusetts became the first in the nation to legalize same-sex marriage.
7: Yeah, moment in history. And to mark the milestone, we are focusing on love.
6: We start with two couples, one serving Dutch in the neighborhood.
7: The other, Indonesian, on East Passyunk Avenue.
14: Winkle opened 5 years ago in the heart of the neighborhood.
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16: I'm a Benedict fan, so we have some great Benedicts.
15: I also love the pancakes.
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16: Bacon in the batter. That's pretty wonderful.
15: I love the Outsmijters.
16: It's an open-faced sandwich with eggs on top.
15: I eat the Haterkip Outsmijter.
14: It's a traditional Amsterdam sandwich made with braised hot chicken.
15: How is everything?
14: Chef John Carl Lockman is the man behind the menu.
9: Cheers. 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
14: His husband, Bob Moyson, manages the books and adorns the walls.
16: Photographer, artist.
14: Both are from Philadelphia, but they met more than two decades ago in New York City.
16: I was in advertising.
15: I was working front of house at nice restaurants.
14: At age 38, John Carl decided to go to culinary school, and Bob convinced him to open his own restaurant.
16: We just couldn't afford to do it in New York.
14: They spent 11 years in Chicago before returning to Philadelphia a decade ago.
15: You guys all right?
14: Along the way, they became what John Carl calls serial restaurateurs.
15: All told, we've had seven. We had two restaurants in Chicago.
14: Dank Bar on East Passyunk Avenue is one of their spots.
17: I'm just going to turn this grill on.
14: It's where chef Diana Widjojo and her wife Jennifer Cowden are now doing a long-term residency with their rice ensemble concept.
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14: On Thursdays and Fridays, it's a prefix menu with two seatings and six courses.
17: On Saturdays, we do a liwetan. It's basically like an Indonesian smorgasbord.
14: Dishes include scallops in a purple cabbage fishbone broth topped with salmon roe.
18: I'm making a banana heart salad with a spicy peanut sauce.
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14: But the two most important ingredients are rice and sambal.
17: Without either or, it's just not a meal.
14: The rice is jasmine. The sambal are the sauces you dip in.
17: These are the trio that I usually have. Sweet soy sambal, green garlic, and clam and shrimp paste sambal.
14: For Diana, the Dank Bar residency is the opportunity of a lifetime.
17: I've been dreaming about having my own restaurant for forever. Showcase our culture and our food.
14: It's the same idea behind Winkle, the Dutch word for little shop.
15: This means coffee and sandwiches. That's welcome. Etsmakelijk means bon appetit in Dutch.
14: Chef John Carl met Chef Diana at her family's James Beard award-winning Hardina restaurant in South Philadelphia.
17: I used to just, like, always eat there.
14: It was John Carl, Diana says, who inspired her to open her own place.
17: There isn't much, like, Indonesian fine dining in Philly, so I thought that I would start doing it.
14: And he was the one who suggested she take over Dank Bar.
17: He's always been like my number one fan and mentor.
15: Oh, that's nice. That makes me feel good about myself.
14: John Carl was also the one who urged his husband to lean into his love of photography.
16: These are all limited edition prints. I print them myself, hand sign them.
15: There's Amsterdam street scenes all around.
16: I've been very fortunate to have places to exhibit my work. This is our restaurant. This is my gallery.
14: For Bob, Pride Month represents the progress made just in the past few decades.
16: I worked in a corporate environment where I could have been fired had I come out at the time.
14: Now, he and John Carl are married with a restaurant in the heart of the neighborhood.
15: Ladies, say hello to FYI Philly.
20: Hello!
18: I'm just happy that there is a Pride Month and that people are more out.
17: Hello! There is always a pressure to hide it. but I've never wanted to listen to that.
7: Both John Carl and Diana are doing special dishes for Pride Month at Pumpkin Restaurant, celebrating its 20th anniversary on South Street.
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6: Next, we meet a photographer who helps couples capture their special moments.
10: Shannon Collins is a photographer with a very niche specialty.
11: I work predominantly with queer couples and marriers. This is lovely.
10: Shannon focuses on weddings.
11: I have a lot of people who I photographed their weddings like a decade ago, and we're still in touch.
10: And portrait sessions.
12: It was very important to us to have a queer photographer that is comfortable working with our community.
13: We had like some autonomy on how we posed ourselves and like how we wanted to look. And Shannon guided us.
11: You're doing such a good job, y'all.
10: Shannon says the LGBTQ plus population has unique needs that the mainstream industry may not address.
11: There are a lot of people who can be set in their ways about what they think love looks like.
13: I think it'll look nice.
10: For every shoot, Shannon sends out a quick questionnaire the week before.
11: Like what feels affirming to them, what descriptors would be good for them. Some people don't want to be called beautiful or don't want to be called handsome, so knowing what language to use around people is a big one.
10: They collaborate with the client on choices like location.
11: A lot of the clients that I work with, since they're queer, it can be a little nerve-wracking to be perceived in public a lot, so we will tend to pick more like isolated spaces where they can feel safer to kind of do things that are more intimate.
13: I'm going to come a little closer.
10: Shannon's specialty matches their own identity on many levels.
11: I identify as non-binary and queer and pansexual.
10: Shannon also identifies as disabled after suffering a stroke and undergoing brain surgery.
11: I was convinced I needed to be a wheelchair user to consider myself disabled or be blind or deaf. There's so many ways to be disabled, and the more we normalize using it, the more people can get curious about what it looks like and hopefully feel less alone in their own identity.
10: Shannon is also a late-diagnosed autistic adult.
11: They're trying to compliment me, I think, when they say things like, you don't seem autistic, and I'm just like, well, that makes sense because you've only seen it look a certain way.
10: For Shannon, autism makes them sensitive to sound.
11: I have loop earplugs that I wear to weddings.
10: Navigating the diagnosis has been a journey.
11: I've found like a certain freedom by using these words for myself and taking up the space that I didn't feel comfortable doing previously.
10: 2 years ago, they supported young people in their journeys with a program called Youthphoria.
11: Photographing and creating experiences for trans and queer youth in the Philadelphia area. They would get a whole new wardrobe because a lot of the times people were like experiencing gender dysphoria and things like that.
10: Since starting the photography business in 2009, Shannon says their work has helped people.
11: I've had a lot of people share that they share their coming out story after seeing my content, which is like really meaningful to me.
10: Staying connected to and growing with the community they serve through photography brings art and life full circle for Shannon.
11: Being able to connect with people within the community who I've always been around, but I never considered myself part of, for me that's been really valuable in feeling seen, especially when I have felt like an alien most of my life. Thank you.
6: Shannon also partners with the Abington Township Public Library on a group called Rainbow Connections that supports LGBTQ plus kids and allies.
7: And whether it's a wedding, a special occasion, or a romantic date, there is a florist on East Passyunk Avenue who can create the perfect bouquets.
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14: Owner Mariana Coppola started the business in her living room before opening a brick and mortar on East Passyunk Avenue in 2018.
19: I started very small, just in the back studio right there, and it was just me and another girl, and we did everything.
14: She had come to Philadelphia from Italy when she was just 18 years old, thinking she could live more freely in the city of brotherly love and sisterly affection.
19: I feel comfortable here more than I ever, and I lived in many places, Florence, Rome, Napoli, and everybody knows I'm gay, and everybody just makes to fill on that hole.
14: When she first came to the city, she worked at Positano Coast, and that's where she discovered her love of flowers.
19: I used to always bring flowers in the restaurant, put some bouquets together. I started feeling that maybe this could be like a career for me.
14: She incorporates her culture into her designs.
19: I'm from the Amalfi Coast. I grew up around lemons, oranges, and a lot of greenery. For Pride, we're featuring this rainbow bouquet.
14: It includes snapdragons, spray roses, and plumosa ferns.
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19: You just pretty much place them on your arm.
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19: Thank you so much.
21: Thank you so much.
19: Thank you, thank you, thank you.
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3: 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On My Go-To, we discover some of the strangest...
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7: I am taking you inside one of my favorite places in the world.
3: 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So here on Out of Office, we're taking you to some of our favorite vacation spots, where the locals show us how to really relax.
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7: Hey, everyone. We're back celebrating Pride Month here at the Hyatt Centric Hotel in Center City.
6: And the beautiful exhibition that's all around us here is from an artist couple that they're finally putting on their first joint show ever, and it's up through the end of the month.
7: Yeah, it looks great. Next, we meet members of the Philadelphia Falcons.
6: Since they started more than three decades ago, they've been on a mission to spread the message of soccer for all.
32: One, two, three, Falcons!
33: The Philadelphia Falcons is the only LGBTQ plus focused soccer club.
34: I didn't have to worry about how I was going to be perceived or being an outcast for who I am.
33: There was a few folks back in 1989 who were looking for a space where they could play soccer and also a community.
32: Go for the cross!
33: Fast forward 35 years, the club accommodates all kinds of people, all kinds of genders, all kinds of ages.
35: I'm ready to go. I do this for the camaraderie, fitness, social activity. I do this to feel like I'm part of a team. Nice shot.
33: No matter who you are, you're welcome to come in and enjoy the beautiful sport.
35: Good job, Nino.
33: It's really cool to see the fraternity that's created through the sport itself.
36: What?
37: Football for everyone.
36: Ready? Let's do it.
33: We were selected as Club of the Year from the Southeastern Pennsylvania Soccer Hall of Fame Association. We have women's teams that are more competitive. We have teams that are beginners.
36: This club means a lot to me, this opportunity to just have fun and get back into soccer and make new friends with the whole gay community. Oh!
33: There's a lot of people who depend on this club, especially our trans community. In a time where the trans community is being targeted, this is one of the few spaces it's okay to be who you are, and you won't be judged for that.
34: It's been absolutely massive finding a safe space to play the game I love. It's just really nice knowing that I can show up every week and I can feel comfortable and feel safe.
36: Have it. There you go.
33: You have to be 18 to be a member.
36: Oh!
33: We have players who are in their 60s and 70s and still kicking the ball around.
0: I never knew how to play soccer when I joined the club. I'm just playing for fun.
33: You meet people from different professions.
2: How you doing?
33: I'm Martin. There's people that meet their significant others on the field. It's pretty cool. We also want to make sure that we inspire the younger kids that are out here playing with us to think of becoming leaders.
35: I love that they don't take themselves too seriously. It's a very welcoming team environment.
33: It's amazing to see the importance of this club. We've seen people who become their authentic selves through the club. The focus is the ball. I don't care if you're a woman, a man, or trans. It doesn't matter. We're here to have a good time, enjoy, and you put everything else aside.
35: Soccer for all.
33: This is my sport. This is like part of my culture, my family. This is the biggest sport in the world. Soccer has always been a tough topic for people who are queer. We saw it 2 years ago with the last World Cup in Qatar, where you will be prosecuted if you're part of the LGBT community. It's still a challenge. It's still very scary. There isn't a lot of soccer players who are out.
4: Philadelphia.
5: The U.S.'s first capital, now host of a World Cup.
33: Finally, having a World Cup here will be an amazing opportunity for all of us. Philadelphia is an inclusive city, and I think that this is a chance for us to show the world. I play soccer all my life. I'm Hispanic. I'm Honduran. The macho culture is what you learn. It's not okay to be gay. My parents were accepting, but it was very challenging. Other kids see you and see that it's okay to be you and that you can be happy and continue to play the sport.
36: As someone who lives outside the city, I don't have a lot of gay community athletic programs, which makes it a little bit more exciting to hang out with everybody.
33: We believe in the greater good and making sure that we're making a difference in the community. They can't be what they can't see.
35: Good game.
0: Continue carrying the torch of queer soccer.
33: At the end of the day, we're all human and we all deserve a chance to do what we want. In this case, it's soccer.
6: Philadelphia will, of course, be a host city for the World Cup in 2026.
7: 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We can't wait. And the Philadelphia Falcons are partnering with Pride House Philadelphia to create an interactive map for LGBTQ plus visitors coming here to our city for the big event.
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6: The tour bikes are labeled with names of famous Philadelphians like Marian Anderson and John Oates.
8: Everyone forgets which bike they have when they're out on a tour, so let's name them.
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8: 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I'm passionate about childcare. I'm passionate about making our schools better. I want the world to be a better place.
6: She hosts a community fridge outside the shop and has a community fund tied to purchases.
8: You can get your flat fixed, maybe tack on an extra $5, $10 onto the community fund. So then when somebody comes in, they don't have money to fix their flat, we can tap into the community fund.
6: On her website, Shelly proudly identifies her bike shop as queer-owned.
8: I didn't used to advertise it. It is one of those things where it's like, why do people have to know? But I think what I learned as a customer of other businesses is I just love knowing that there are places like that where it can just be accepting, and I like being a place like that for others.
6: A community-driven spot to support and encourage a popular age-old pastime.
8: I love people. I think bikes are just a way to connect with people.
6: Shelley is partnering with Beyond the Bell. That's a walking tour company that focuses on the people and places that history tends to overlook.
7: I love that. Together, they're creating a queer history bike tour to launch this summer.
1: Delicious.
6: We're ready to hit the beach for some shopping when we come right back.
3: 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On Stroke of Genius, we find creativity from all over the country and take you inside the minds of their brilliant creators. Learn how these artists make some of the most bizarre...
2: Hi, I'm Diana Wood, the crazy power wash artist.
3: Resourceful...
4: Everything around me inspires me.
3: 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When you meet the people behind the art, you get to appreciate every stroke of genius. Ever walk by a really long food line and think, those people are crazy?
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3: Worth the Wait takes you to the front of America's longest lines to answer one question. Is it worth the wait? From a massive 7-pound burrito to a slice of pie that has locals going crazy, we'll let you know what's worth it and what's not. This is Worth the Wait. This country is full of unusual places to see and amazing things to do. But only the locals really know where to go. On My Go-To, we discover some of the strangest...
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16: That way people had something from us we actually made and created.
7: The we is his husband, Tony Zaki, who helps out every step of the way.
16: Every design, every scent, the lion on top looks like a flame.
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16: By November, before our first holiday sale, is when the website launched.
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7: He's a summer fixture at the Rehoboth Beach Farmers Market.
2: I could smell them already. Before I even get to the table.
7: During the holiday season, he sets up at Christmas Village in Philadelphia with Tony as his spokesperson.
16: People that didn't even want to buy candles, he was able to be like, you're going to love this candle, and it would get them to get the candle.
7: Jacob creates more than 24 scents.
16: We have Salt Air, which is our number one seller.
7: It's an orchid and freesia blend that smells like fresh linen.
16: This is our 16-ounce in Sunshine, which is that blood orange.
7: That, he says, is his second best seller.
16: Eucalyptus mint is our third top seller.
1: He also makes a tobacco vanilla.
16: It's that musky, earthy sweetness that people are really enjoying right now.
1: Egyptian amber is another earthy option. Eros is his newest scent, and Bliss is for those who love the smell of sweet plum.
16: Save your jars and you can order the refills.
1: Jacob offers the eco-friendly refills for his 12 and 16 ounce candles.
16: And these are our wick holders.
1: For Jacob, who has a degree in chemistry and biology, the science of candle making was right up his alley.
16: Seeing what burned and what didn't, it was like a big experiment for me.
1: Now he's finding joy in giving joy to others.
16: It's just nice that we get a lot of support from everybody in the community.
17: Delicious.
16: I just want it to be this beautiful small business.
17: It is lovely.
16: Just to provide warmth and happiness to people when they buy them.
7: And Jacob created a limited release soap bar in celebration of Pride Month.
6: Smells good. And now he's working on a body wash he hopes to introduce in the near future.
18: Nobody knows.
7: We go on a gender journey with the artistic director of the Bearded Ladies Cabaret.
6: That's when our FYI Pride special comes right back.
3: We should all be staying active. And here on Pumped, we show you all the different ways members of your community are keeping in shape. 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
21: 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That's what I love.
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3: So put on your sweats and join us to get pumped. 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Here on Pet Project, we consider our furry friends members of the family, and we know you do, too. 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
29: Oh my God.
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27: Of New England's finest lobster meat.
29: Oh my God,
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29: 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Icing on the cake. It is delicious, but I feel like this is a meal for like a week. I'm about to...
30: I'm in lobster heaven right now.
27: It's a small piece of paradise. 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
31: If I had been assigned female at birth, I would have been called Rose.
0: Visitors choose a teacup that acts as their key to activate the space.
31: You put the teacup on the saucer, and it makes these video sculptures come alive. This is from Rose's perspective.
0: You walk through her life to go on your own gender journey.
31: My childhood bedroom, you can open all the drawers. The more you search in the exhibition, the more you're rewarded.
0: You'll enter Mother's Closet and travel through the thicket,
31: which has a massive fish.
0: The green room is a community hangout space to reflect and bloom.
31: What would you say if you wrote a letter to your gender?
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31: It is queer people that are making the garden so beautiful. 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
7: John Jarbo, The Rose Garden, is on view through September 29th at the Fabric Workshop and Museum.
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6: 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Again, the art exhibition around us is up through June. The Pride Makers Market is Saturday, June 22nd from 11 to 5.
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12: 2, 1.
3: They're heartwarming stories from across the U.S.
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15: It's awesome to see someone else who originally didn't have that chance to finally get the opportunity to do so.
3: Coming together for a cause. From power that lifts us up.
20: So he says, I never trained a blind person, but I'll try. I broke the records, and they still stand today.
3: And bringing out the best in each other.
28: She doesn't stop. You can't fight that determination and that drive.
3: Escape the negative, because this is all good.
30: I just love the idea of just having a woman just put on a gown and what it makes her feel like, what it does for her. It's not just any dress. There's a story behind that dress. I knew I always wanted to do something with design. I started as young as maybe like 6 or 7 cutting up my socks and putting them on dolls. When I first started sewing, I had no idea where to start. I just went on YouTube and I just typed in how to make gowns. After I kind of got the bases down, it was just trial and error from there. My designs have evolved in a major way. I went from just creating these over-the-top pieces into very fairy tale-esque, couture-like gowns. I could make pretty much anything. I was born and raised in Houston, Texas, and I went to Humble High School. I knew I always wanted to do something with design. My first dress I created, it was out of the tutu fabric and mirrors and glitter. I kind of followed the era of when Katy Perry and Nicki Minaj was wearing all the flamboyant stuff. I laugh at it a lot now. When I first started sewing, I had no idea where to start. I just went on YouTube and I just typed in how to make gowns. I would just study how the instructor or the designer had draped either fabric or muslin on a mannequin. I kind of picked that up on how to mimic that. After I kind of got the bases down, it was just trial and error from there. My designs have evolved in a major way. I went from just creating these over-the-top pieces. I made a leotard out of gumballs before, into very fairy tale-esque, couture-like gowns. I opened my studio 2 years ago. My specialty is formal wear. There are a lot of brides who want that custom feel for their special day. I have brides who are traditional, who wear the traditional whites and ivories, but I also have brides that don't like traditional colors. I've actually had a bride order a black gown. She got married in Vegas. She saw a dress, I believe it was on my Instagram, and she said, I want that dress in my size for my wedding in Vegas. And I said, yes, I love that. I recently launched a collection called Reception Ready. I wanted to create something for bridesmaids to wear, be able to wear again. For my clients, I like to, when we have a consultation, get to know them, fill out their personality, and I build off of there. I could make pretty much anything. When I first showcased the New York Fashion Week in 2015, I feel like it's a fashion designer's heaven or playground. The welcoming I received was very overwhelming. 2017, I kind of had a

0: I weaved it by hand. This took over 100 hours to make. In the future, I would love to have clients all over the world. My way of thinking is you only get one life. Why not live it doing what you love, and why not go after it? If you want to work for someone, they built their company from the ground up. Why can't you? It just takes hard work and time. I'm slowly, slowly getting to the point where I want to fly and have my dresses all over the world.
1: I'm making quiche and mix salad, soup.
2: The idea came about combining our own experience, my family's experience, where we had actually six kids. We adopted four kids with Down syndrome, so a total 10, and realized as these kids were growing up that they were out of options once they finished school.
3: The Bluebears of Princeton, New Jersey is an organization dedicated to giving employment to adults with special needs who now have the opportunity to serve their skills and talents one meal at a time.
4: These guys never look behind. They live the moment and they live in the future. So what is important is what's going on now and what will go on in the near future. One of the favorite phrases is, what now? Okay. We'll prepare the utensils, the knives, the peelers, the cutting board, the vegetables when it is necessary, the spoons. They come in, sometimes with the coach, sometimes without. And we explain to them what is the task to be done right now. Not too many tasks at a time, because then they would get confused. And they just start.
5: What type of quiche do you make?
1: What kind?
5: Yeah.
1: Good question. Like a fabulous broccoli in it, or bacon in it, and
6: mushrooms.
4: They help a lot. And the productivity, to use a very ugly word, is not that far from a beginner. Not that far. So don't be afraid. You can give them jobs and they will respond.
2: Once you provide respect, support, you actually can have different people contribute wonderfully to the society. So it just takes a combination of support, trust, empowerment, and patience to actually have diverse individuals in our society be able to be active, respected member of that society. That's the most important thing that you want to know.
7: Still to come.
8: It became this magnificent collection of everybody, of diversity.
7: And later?
9: So Ojala Threads creates baby bodysuits inspired by Hispanic heritage.
10: We should all be staying active. And here on Pumped, we show you all the different ways members of your community are keeping in shape. Meet people who can make a gym wherever they go.
11: You can literally make anything and everything yours.
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13: 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That's what I love.
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10: 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Here on Pet Project, we consider our furry friends members of the family, and we know you do, too. 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
10: Resourceful...
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10: ...and unique artwork from communities around the country. When you meet the people behind the art, you get to appreciate every stroke of genius. 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
1: We're back on All Good.
2: I'm not the typical story of I knew I was going to be an artist since the age of one. I thought, hey, you know, I'm okay in arts, but it doesn't mean that I'm going to be an artist. I was working in office jobs, nothing really remotely artistic. We came to the U.S. in 2006 from Israel. What we decided after 2 years of being here under sponsorship was to basically gamble. And I asked for a different visa that is given to people with extraordinary abilities. We just put everything that I have done since high school together and sent it. I'm forever grateful for whoever approved that visa because that opened up a whole new world and I discovered who I am. I remember vividly when we got the visa. That was a great, great moment, but at the same time, terrifying. The first year, I offered web design and graphic design and illustrations and also murals, just because I did a few back in Israel. And after a year, it became clear that you can basically outsource, graphic design and web design and illustration anywhere really in the world, but you really can't outsource mural work. And so that became my main kind of direction. Self-taught. I don't know if even self-taught is the right word, because what I do is I learn as I go. Every wall is different. I don't have like a method. I do have a method in design. For example, if you tell me you have a wall that you want a mural on, I will ask you for photos of that wall, or I'll go take photos and then I design on the computer directly on the photo of that wall, because it's important to me to see the canvas. And then when it comes to actually doing it, there's all kinds of hurdles and difficulties that you have to kind of overcome. So I always say that I'm a lot artist, but I'm also part MacGyver. So you just have to make it work. And sometimes, many times, my preferred method is grid. But sometimes I have to work with projection, and sometimes freehand, and sometimes whatever. And you just have to make it work. I think my biggest pride goes to Big Mural and the Third Ward. That is 250 foot long, and it's all portraits of people from the community. It became this magnificent collection of everybody, of diversity, of all ages that reside in that area. It's on the side of the school, but it doesn't represent only the school. So it was just a great kind of impromptu diversity representation of that neighborhood, and they take a lot of pride in that. I do also street painting. I started that actually here in 2009. Some of the street painting that I do is called anamorphic or 3D. And so in the age of taking pictures, it's classic, because really when you're on site, it's a little different experience than actually seeing it in the picture. And people have to be coached how to see it and how to take a picture. But once they do, it's like magic. It's just so great, and I'm so grateful for this whole world that opened just because we wanted to come here.
1: Up next.
3: It's a hub of culture, of passion, of artistic expression.
4: We should all be staying active, and here on Pumped, we show you all the different ways members of your community are keeping in shape. 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
4: 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Learn how these artists make some of the most bizarre...
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4: Resourceful...
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4: And unique artwork from communities around the country. When you meet the people behind the art, you get to appreciate every stroke of genius. Nothing brings people together like a great meal. And at Bite Size, communities coming together around food is what we're all about. Join us as we take you around to some of the best and most unique restaurants around the country. You'll meet the people behind some of the best eats in town and hear the stories behind the meals.
12: Here's my father, Paco Lopez.
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4: 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Let us add a little flavor to your day at Bite Size. What is true kindness? How can we help our neighbors in need? Maybe it's as simple as a smile or a hug.
14: All sorts of emotions.
15: Yeah.
4: All Good is about finding everyday people doing good in their communities.
16: So they come here and they can get their food, personal items, everything.
4: Reaching out.
17: The community has a good heart. I didn't think they would have helped me like this.
4: And putting other people first.
18: It takes them back to who they were when they weren't homeless.
4: Even on a tough day, we're here for you on All Good.
1: We're back on All Good. Up next.
19: A wise person once gave me a piece of advice. They said, in life, it is better to regret the things you did than the things you didn't do.
3: It's a hub of culture, of passion, of art. Artistic expression, while most importantly, it's a hub, a community hub.

0: located out on Long Island, New York. We span across Suffolk, Nassau, and Queens counties. We specialize in providing an array of supportive social services to LGBTQ youth and young adults up to the age of 45.
1: You feel it?
2: Yeah, I feel it.
1: Yeah.
3: Yeah, I feel it.
2: It's all in my head.
1: It's about being confident, you know what I'm saying? So even if you feel like your Vogue isn't what you see on YouTube, it's about confidence and selling that, you know what I'm saying? So what's more important for them to take away is that, like, your Vogue is your Vogue, and it doesn't have to be somebody else's, and that's kind of the purpose of it, is to express yourself. One, one, one, one. So I just want you guys to, like, focus on the technique of it, you know what I'm saying?
4: Don't know how to Vogue, but I'm always down to try. It means a lot to me because, and for them, because not a lot of people take time to understand our culture and what we go through, so the fact that you guys are able to witness it is really a great achievement in history. By the time the ball comes, I'm really ready to show you guys the progress that I've learned.
0: There's all these barriers on Long Island that really keep the community underground. And Pride for Youth, that's not what we're about. We want to showcase the strength, the diversity, and the beauty of the community. So we decided to kind of give it a shot and see if this would be something that would work out here in Suffolk County. That way we can create a space where young QTPOC folks can come, can express themselves artistically, also potentially even heal themselves in certain ways with their dance and with their creative expressions. Me coming into Pride for Youth, but especially coming in and kind of coming into a director position, was to ensure that I'm always empowering my staff and that my staff are always empowering the community, and that we're actually listening, because nobody ever listened to me. Nobody ever empowered me. I was very fortunate, but I know a lot of people aren't.
5: It's like a field of dreams sort of thing. If you build it, they will come. And we need to let these little queer kids across Long Island know that they're not alone.
6: So Ohala Threads creates baby bodysuits inspired by Hispanic heritage.
7: I love the idea of Ohala Threads.
8: They feel amazing. Like, once you touch it, you just have to have one.
6: Hi, my name is Ramona Ferreira. We're here in the South Bronx today. Welcome to Ohala Threads. Ohala Threads is inspired by Taino culture. These were the first people to be encountered by Columbus. I wanted our designs to not focus on modern day borders, instead looking at indigenous roots. I was born in New York City, actually was sent over to the Dominican Republic at the age of 3, but I always felt like I didn't belong to the both communities that I was supposed to be representing. Ohala Threads really was about creating a conversation. It's very difficult to raise a child in a place where sometimes your culture and your identity is not fully appreciated. And my clothing says the opposite. It says you can be fully who you are and take pride in that. Like, you put on one of our bodysuits, and if you're wearing folklorico, folklorico tells people you come from the Caribbean, you listen to merengue, you love salsa. But it also says, I know who I am, and I'm taking that into the future.
9: I've never seen baby clothing that shows a representation of Hispanic heritage and culture.
10: I love the design. They're very heritage focused, and that's important to me that my kids know their heritage.
8: It feels heartfelt, more than just a onesie. He has background and a story. I think it's equally important that his clothes represent that.
6: So today we are with our printer, Eric. He is a local Bronxite. We've been working together on printing our designs and decided to enter into a partnership because he was one of the few print houses in the South Bronx that were locally owned.
11: I think it's a beautiful thing to have these young kids, you know, learning about their roots.
6: Hispanic Heritage Month, Black History Month, these are all periods of time that we should really take and invest ourselves in better understanding each other. So whenever I see a baby wearing one of our designs, I'm humbled. Every single piece that is purchased and every picture that I get holds a special place in our story for giving our babies something to be proud of, to live on longer than I will.
2: More Good is coming right up.
12: You know, I put on the bunny suit and it's just instant smiles and excitement.
13: So are you guys ready for Easter egg hunt? Yeah!
14: We should all be staying active. And here on Pumped, we show you all the different ways members of your community are keeping in shape. Meet people who can make a gym wherever they go.
15: You can literally make anything and everything yours.
14: Proving that age is just a number.
16: How old are you?
15: 80.
14: And challenging what we think is possible.
17: Get up, baby. Get up. That's what I love.
18: I can't breathe.
14: So put on your sweats and join us to get pumped. The extraordinary bond we have with our pets is unlike any other. Here on Pet Project, we consider our furry friends members of the family, and we know you do, too. So we're introducing you to some of the most amazing pets we've met.
19: This is a duck I keep seeing everywhere.
14: The owners who go above and beyond to help them out.
20: I could tell it was love at first sight.
14: And the stories of resilient pets that inspire us all.
21: At least you have them pop a wheelie on camera.
14: So give yourself a treat and join us on Pet Project. This country is full of unusual places to see and amazing things to do. But only the locals really know where to go. On My Go-To, we discover some of the strangest...
22: This is a brain of a gorilla.
14: ...most secret...
23: I am taking you inside one of my favorite places in the world.
14: 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We should all be staying active. And here on Pumped, we show you all the different ways members of your community are keeping in shape. Meet people who can make a gym wherever they go.
15: You can literally make anything and everything yours.
14: Proving that age is just a number.
16: How old are you?
15: 80.
14: And challenging what we think is possible.
17: Get up, baby. Get up. That's what I love.
18: I can't breathe.
14: So put on your sweats and join us to get pumped. This country is full of unusual places to see and amazing things to do. But only the locals really know where to go. On My Go-To, we discover some of the strangest...
22: This is a brain of a gorilla.
14: ...most secret...
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2: We're back on All Good.
24: Wow, check him out.
12: Yes. You know, I put on the bunny suit and it's just instant smiles and excitement.
13: So are you guys ready for Easter egg hunt? Yeah!
25: Bobby Thomas is a local hero to a lot of San Franciscans. Bobby has been a butcher at Andronico's for years, but his passion is really working with children and making them feel better.
12: This is turning into what is called the London Broil.
13: May I please have three of these? How are you doing?
12: I am blessed every day. How are you?
13: Sunshine. Everybody knows Bobby.
12: How are you doing, Jimmy?
26: I'm doing so good.
12: Gotcha. That is honestly 100% without a doubt the best part of the job is the people. Sorry. This is your baby.
13: Oh, baby.
12: Watch this. I wore my Easter bunny suit here about 23 years ago, and this customer approached me and told me that she worked for the family house, and they take care of kids with, you know, illnesses. And she asked me if I wanted to wear my bunny suit there, and I said, of course, without a doubt.
24: So cute.
27: I gave him the carrot. She's really eating the carrot.
25: Family House has subsisted on private gifts from individuals, corporations, and foundations since its founding 38 years ago. So every event we do is incredibly important.
12: You've got to come. I haven't seen you in ages. It's this Saturday.
25: And what Bobby has done brilliantly for years is reach out to people who would never even know about Family House.
12: And I bring them toys. I bring them the donations I've collected from everybody I know. My personal primary objective is to get the kids so happy and excited they forget that they're sick.
0: I got a hat, a fire extinguisher.
25: Bobby is a superstar, and he does it all with love and compassion for children and families. And when he's not helping Family House, he's helping somebody else.
1: I decided that I wanted to do 100 days of 5Ks. I knew I wanted to do something for my grandma. She was diagnosed with Alzheimer's and support such a good cause of Alzheimer's Foundation of America. I'm on day 73, and I've raised over $5,000. Just mentally, you have to overcome the challenge and make sure that you're doing it every day. And it really makes it easier to stay committed when there's so many people supporting me.
3: Are you a runner?
1: Now I am. My grandma, June Widrick, she was diagnosed with Alzheimer's, and she passed away about 6 years ago. Eventually, I started to see like the effect on her, and it just is a hard thing to watch because it does take away your freedom, start to forget things. We would get dinner with her every Sunday and just spend some good quality time with her. So I decided that 100 days would be a good length of time to do it, and it would give enough time to like fundraise, get the word out. I've had like a lot of support, spent some good quality time with her. So I decided that 100 days would be a good length of time to do it, and it would give enough time to like fundraise, get the word out. I've had like a lot of support from community members and from my friends, from my family, and a lot of people coming to join the runs. I've definitely had a few days that it's been challenging to like get out to the track, but usually when I have those days, I can phone a friend, and when they're sitting with me near the track, I know that I have just so much support from them, and I can power through and do it. Day 100, I think I'm gonna try to get a lot of people together. The foundation that I've been working with, Alzheimer's Foundation of America, so just trying to get the greater community to support a cause. On day 101, I'm probably gonna take a little break from running and then maybe pick it back up in the future.
2: 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Let us know on social media and you just might see their story on All Good.
4: If you compare the DNA of every human being on the planet, you'll learn that we are 99.99% the same. So why do we spend 99% of our time focusing on that 0.01% that separates us? I'm Michael Koenigs, and this is More in Common, a show where I travel the country looking for stories about what brings us together. It turns out this country has countless stories of unity. But to find these extraordinary friendships, we have to reach out. This is More in Common.
14: You're watching Local-ish. Follow us at Local-ish. Where we're going today? I know you know the spot.
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14: Feel Good Find, the place everybody wants to slide.
7: I don't think I've ever done that.
14: That one that's never empty.
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26: That's exciting to me.
14: Don't know the way? 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
28: 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Somewhere you get to come and feel and look your best. Started back when I was in college. I was playing Division I football, University of Idaho. Then the idea was born. I think as I worked, the idea matured into what I really wanted to be. When I was doing commercial real estate for about 10 years, I really started to understand the client that I really wanted to attract. The time when I was kind of developing Dapper Down, the booking system was inefficient. The quality of haircut and the service you could get were just very limited. And so that's when the idea kind of came about, like, hey, there's some guys out here willing to spend a little bit more, but also get a lot more. And so Dapper Den was created to bring that, to offer something essential, something different that clients hadn't really received prior. 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Our signature facials are going to give you a black mass removal. You're going to get a neck, body, and head massage. You'll get a facial. We're going to compliment you with an alcoholic beverage of your choice. Not going to be coffee, tea, water, you name it. So we're a one-stop shop. This is where the magic happens. You see a number of clients getting different haircuts, but it's more than just a haircut. It's not just about the way that you look. It's also the way that you feel. It's the detail that goes into the haircut. And I think it's our approach. I think it's client first. It's how can we serve you? We're servants of San Francisco. We're very much in the hospitality market as well as the grooming market. And so how we treat our clients, how they look and feel is very important to us. People that you bring into the space, the people that I get to work with, my guys, my team here, very unique and incredible group of individuals who really pour into their craft and really pour into their clients. I think that's what makes this place special.
3: I've been cutting hair for going on 19 years. I mean, they say once you put in 10,000 hours or something like that, you're supposed to be a professional. So I consider myself to be that. This is definitely a cut above. We give out confidence. And we do that through steam towel, through self-care, skin care, consultation. I'm not just gonna give a haircut if it doesn't fit. I'm gonna do what works for you, you know? And I feel like that's what's appreciated. That's what keeps people coming back is we're just not doing a bare minimum. I personally have not seen another shop like this. So yeah, that's definitely the vibe. Your mood is just a little down. Your confidence is just a little off. You may be standing in front of that meeting, or you might be on Zoom, and it's just a little off. But you get that fresh cut the night before. You do that once over. You're smiling. You're feeling good. People around you are feeling good. And for some reason, it feels like business comes more when you're fresh and feeling good. It can make your day. Like, literally, it can make your day.
28: San Francisco can get clouded by just a negative connotation of what you see about businesses leaving or homelessness, whatever it might be. And I like to say that we're a business that cuts through that noise, and we start to bring positivity back to San Francisco. And I think the Union Square Alliance really, really shares those values and are really pushing the effort to just pour into SF as much as they can, which we love and appreciate. We know that confidence, when someone is more confident, they're going to go out in the world and make better decisions. They're going to feel better about themselves. And a person that feels better about themselves is going to impact the world in a more positive way. And so we believe that we take that energy of confidence and spread it out into the world through our clients.
6: It's Halloween in the city.
8: It's time for tricks. It's time for treats.
6: And if you're looking for a good time and a good scare, try that again. We got you.
8: For two decades, Blood and Banner has been terrifying New Yorkers.
6: And us too, just recently. And you know what? Today, we are going to get in on the action. Are you ready?
8: I don't know.
6: So you are the owner and creator of Blood Manor. This has been going on for how many years?
9: 21.
8: Wow.
6: No!
9: This is just so much fun for us because we see people just freak out. I just love the reaction.
6: 10,000 square feet, what can we expect?
9: 10,000 square feet on two floors, 20 rooms, 45 to 50 actors, and we try to touch all of your senses. Sights, sounds, smells.
6: Oh, no.
9: People don't even make it. They'll walk in the front door, and then they run out like their hair.
8: Some people.
9: Yeah.
8: No, I'm about to turn around.
9: But we won't let you leave.
6: I feel so bad.
8: God! Why? The question is, like, do you do background checks on these actors?
9: Yeah, you know, now you're thinking a little bit too much.
6: I think at this point, listen, we're stalling.
9: You're with
6: I
9: me.
6: Think it's
9: That's
6: time.
9: Right. You're with me.
8: You come with us in there, though?
9: Absolutely not.
6: Hey, are you ready?
8: No,
6: are you ready?
8: No,
6: oh, God. All right, ready? Okay, just ready fast.
8: Hello?
6: Oh, my God, I see her. Okay, hold on. Okay, just
8: wait, that.
6: Think good thoughts. Think good thoughts. Is that necessary? Really?
8: Yes.
6: You know what, though? That's a... I don't like that one.
8: Oh, he's not bad.
6: He's single?
8: You couldn't be worse than one of the guys I've dated. Oh. I'll be honest.
10: told you I was here?
11: What? Look low.
15: Is that real?
11: No, that's real.
15: No, that's not real. Is that real? All right, here's an arm. How you doing? It's like the subway.
11: It's like the subway. I'm here for this.
15: We are now entering the portion where we need 3D glasses.
11: Yeah, I think she was staring at me 2D.
10: With my 3D.
15: Oh, she's back. I am out. All right, Danny, let's go. That's out. We're done. No.
11: Oh, this is actually really impressive balance.
15: That was great, yeah. Right? Yeah. No, I gotta take it. I'm taking these off.
11: Oh, you stop. I'm not answering your phone call. I am not texting you back. I am never doing anything you want to do.
15: Come on.

0: I'm Brayden, and this is Claw City Katie. You can win a variety of different plushies, and you can also win a variety of different trending items on our back wall. There's a lot of stuffed animals here that are influenced by Asian cultures. People like hands-on machines because it's a more real feeling instead of video games where you just stare at a screen.
1: How's it feel to be a winner?
2: It feels great.
3: Why is this garden so hot? I believe mostly because Houston's just a mixing pot of many different cultures. I believe, you know, claw machines can be addictive.
0: I think it's addictive because claw machines are fun for all ages, adults and children, and it's fun to bring the whole family.
1: You got a lot. Is this normally what you come up with when you come here?
2: Yeah, most of this, I guess, it cater to kids to make sure they do win, so they don't feel so bad. So I love these because they actually allow the kids to win.
4: Feel my inner child come out.
5: Really fun. I get to spend all his money.
1: What do you think, Dad?
6: He loves it here. Come here once a week.
0: It is a whole experience in here. There's a dance machine. There's a cut the rope machine. There's anything you could think of here.
1: What is this? This has been a fun Saturday, huh?
7: Stay tuned. You might not know about this spot.
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7: Trust me, you're going to want to stay tuned.
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7: Way. You're watching My Go-To. 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
7: 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What is true kindness? How can we help our neighbors in need? 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
13: All sorts of emotions.
14: Yeah.
7: All Good is about finding everyday people doing good in their communities.
15: So they come here and they can get their food, personal items, everything.
7: Reaching out.
16: The community has a good heart. I didn't think they would have helped me like this.
7: And putting other people first.
17: It takes them back to who they were when they weren't homeless.
7: Even on a tough day, we're here for you on All Good. The extraordinary bond we have with our pets is unlike any other. Here on Pet Project, we consider our furry friends members of the family, and we know you do, too. So we're introducing you to some of the most amazing pets we've met.
18: This is a duck I keep seeing everywhere.
7: The owners who go above and beyond to help them out.
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7: So let's explore this country with the people who know it best. This is Localish. You're watching My Go-To.

0: It was absolutely a labor of love for Pottstown. It really was.
1: It's a work of art, really. If you just come in, if you don't want to ride it, just look at it. It's unbelievable how beautiful it is, and to know that people volunteered to restore this.
0: We're in Pottstown, Pennsylvania, at the second oldest carousel in the country and one of the only indoor carousels.
2: People who come here just love it. It's just a huge community draw. This carousel was found in a barn in Lancaster County, and we were able to purchase it, and then the restoration project started.
0: It took us 22 years to restore this carousel. We do events here. We do birthday parties, weddings. We do 90th birthdays, 60th birthdays. We've had christening parties.
2: A dedicated group of volunteers spent countless hours working on this for over 20 years to get it to where it is today. A wooden carousel with the mechanism that was built in 1905. Yeah, you don't find them in every town.

0: We should all be staying active. And here on Pumped, we show you all the different ways members of your community are keeping in shape. Meet people who can make a gym wherever they go.
1: You can literally make anything and everything yours.
0: Proving that age is just a number.
2: How old are you?
1: 80.
0: And challenging what we think is possible.
3: Get up, baby. Get up. That's what I love.
4: Can't breathe.
0: So put on your sweats and join us to get pumped. The extraordinary bond we have with our pets is unlike any other. Here on Pet Project, we consider our furry friends members of the family, and we know you do, too. So we're introducing you to some of the most amazing pets we've met.
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0: The owners who go above and beyond to help them out.
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0: So give yourself a treat and join us on Pet Project. This country is full of unusual places to see and amazing things to do. But only the locals really know where to go. On My Go-To, we discover some of the strangest...
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10: I'm Shirley Curry. I'm 82 years old, and I'm the gaming grandma.
11: Go!
12: I'm Joseph Green. I'm 26 years old, and I'm Shirley's number one grandson. How'd you become the grandma gamer?
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12: So, Joseph, you got a friend who's 82 years old and playing video games?
13: Yeah, can you believe it?
12: 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Oh my gosh!
14: Even though there's an age difference, we have a lot of things in common and obviously lots in video games.
10: Gaming is an open world and it should be open to everybody. And everybody should accept everybody into it.
0: You're watching My Go-To.
15: 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Welcome to Brooklyn Public Library. 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Today we have Sing Along with Olivia. So you'll see 50 or 60 toddlers rush in. It helps kids learn movement, learn to follow directions, and to just have fun with someone singing. We really enjoy our musical offerings here, everything from this early literacy program to programs about how to DJ and how to do music production. Here at the Central Library, we're very lucky to have an amateur recording studio in our Info Commons, and you can record your music, you can record a podcast, you can record an audiobook. 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Every day we've got 5-6 people coming in for a few hours at a time doing their recording. Because we were seeing so many interesting people come in doing all sorts of different things, we said, what if we got them all together kind of in an adult show and tell, and they could tell each other what they're working on, showcase a song they've written.
16: I tend to do everything here. I mean, it's a place that allows me to kind of express my creativity. It's a great place, great amenities.
17: Enjoy.
16: For someone who's looking for tools, I would say make the journey.
15: You can check out instruments with your library card, totally free. We have over 100 instruments, guitars, bass, bongos, ukuleles, drum pads. This collection started a couple years ago. It's about 500 records, carefully curated by library staff here at the Central Library. It contains everything from classical to hip-hop to rock to country, all ages, all genres. I think Brooklyn's a great place to start a vinyl collection. Not only is it popular in the borough generally, but we have some great record stores here in Brooklyn, and we actually work with them. We go and buy our records from those stores. It is a really uniquely Brooklyn collection. It's not a surprise. People come here and they want to check out Biggie and Jay-Z and Sonic Youth and things that are New York bands. There's really something for everyone. We're proud of our musical offerings here at the Brooklyn Public Library, and if they make a little noise, maybe it'll bring some joy.
0: Oh, no, no, no. Don't change the channel. Up next.
2: As far as I'm concerned, this is the finest skating rink in the country. There's not another rink that kind of looks like this. It has all the bells and whistles. We've added a playground, added a bunch of video games, added a whole new kitchen area. We upgraded.
0: Don't go away. You're watching My Go-To. Nothing brings people together like a great meal. And at Bite Size, communities coming together around food is what we're all about. Join us as we take you around to some of the best and most unique restaurants around the country. You'll meet the people behind some of the best eats in town and hear the stories behind the meals.
4: Here's my father, Paco Lopez.
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11: We are eating 30 feet of pasta.
0: And meet some of the customers taking on their challenges. Let us add a little flavor to your day at Bite Size. What is true kindness? How can we help our neighbors in need? Maybe it's as simple as a smile or a hug.
17: All sorts of emotions.
18: Yeah.
0: All Good is about finding everyday people doing good in their communities.
19: So they come here and they can get their food, personal items, everything.
0: Reaching out.
20: The community has a good heart. I didn't think they would have helped me like this.
0: And putting other people first.
21: It takes them back to who they were when they weren't homeless.
0: Even on a tough day, we're here for you on All Good. The extraordinary bond we have with our pets is unlike any other. Here on Pet Project, we consider our furry friends members of the family, and we know you do, too. So we're introducing you to some of the most amazing pets we've met.
22: This is a duck I keep seeing everywhere.
0: The owners who go above and beyond to help them out.
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23: When I surf, I don't want to come back on land. It's quite nice to be on the ocean and kind of weightless and feeling the energy of the ocean. When I come back on land and I change out, I feel a bit more disabled. But when I'm out on the water, it really makes me feel alive and, you know, intense.
24: Went out with Dan. We watched, you know, surfing with him and having fun. We were looking at how he was actually surfing, and we said, you know what? We're going to be able to help him take his surfing to a whole nother level.
23: We started collaborating. How could we make a custom surfboard that would work to fit my unique center of gravity, my unique body shape?
24: We've learned so much. That's not just helping Dan, but it's helping every single one of the veterans that we serve.
23: I think we've really hit the nail on the head with this latest design right here.
0: You're watching My Go-To. Wait till you see this.
2: Hey, I'm Jay Malone, and we are here at Skate World Deer Park. Skate World has been here almost 50 years. The history of this skating rink goes way back into the mid-70s. It's just been in this community for a long time, been a staple. My mom and my dad, they kind of started this whole thing. My mom and dad bought their first rink in 1965. Matter of fact, my mom's water broke selling tickets on a Friday night session with me, so I was almost born in a skating rink. My mom actually owns a skating rink, and she'll be 90 in December. Skating is in the Malone's blood.
25: It is very much in my blood. It's in my kids' blood. I got them on skates as soon as they could stand up.
2: Oh, yeah. We got grandkids. Our kids all took first steps on skate floors. Natalie's son, first steps were on the skating floor.
25: My dad actually taught me how to walk when I was 9 months old with skates on my feet.
2: We are just your typical family business, been around for two, going on three generations. When kids get to a certain age, it's kind of a rite of passage for your parents to drop you off on a Saturday afternoon. You hang out with your friends for a couple hours and have a good time.
26: I grew up in Deer Park. My parents would bring me and drop me off on Friday nights with my friends. We'd walk up and down the side aisle and skate all the things that you do at a skating rink when you're a teenager.
2: January 24th of 23, around 2:30 in the afternoon, a tornado hit us.
27: The tornado ripped the roof off, damaged the wooden skating rink, and destroyed much of the building.
2: This whole wall that you see behind me was, it was a cinder block wall, probably 180 foot long and 17 foot tall. It was blown down. Half the roof was blown off. It pretty much just destroyed the skating rink.
25: I kept seeing the skating rink was hit, the skating rink was hit. And we were like desperately trying to get a hold of somebody. I was worried about Natalie because she was 7 months pregnant and she was here alone.
26: I saw the ceiling tile stuck up and then kind of came back down like a snake. And then so I just ran and got in the corner and I put the hood of my jacket up and I crunched down and just squeezed my belly and there it went. And then once I knew that it had passed, I stood up and that's when I saw there was no wall. Come here, Boogaroo.
25: Hey, Cody Bear.
26: Come here, come sit with me, brother. This is Cody. He's the tornado baby. The tornado was January. He was born in March. He is my tornado baby. He was not born inside this rink, so that was a great thing.
2: People would come by. We had grown men, grown women crying because this place was destroyed. Everybody was kind of worried that I wasn't going to rebuild. And, you know, I'm like, we're going to rebuild.
26: We were all very close before, but after this, I mean, we were here in a construction zone with our kids. And yeah. People always came by and checked on us. We had people bringing us food in the community, people bringing us snacks, coming in to look. There was kids that came and tore down that what was left of the cinder block wall. I mean, we had a lot of people here every day.
2: It took a group effort. We brought it back way better than it was. As far as I'm concerned, this is the finest skating rink in the country. There's not another rink that kind of looks like this. It has all the bells and whistles. We've added a playground, added a bunch of video games, added a whole new kitchen area. We upgraded. So this place is definitely 1,000 times better than it was before.
25: Sometimes it is a big old party over here, but I mean, we do have to buckle down at the end of the day and take care of the rink. And so it's around for my kids to run and my kids' kids maybe to run one day. And my friends used to think that it was the coolest thing that my dad owned a skating rink and they'd all be here on Friday and Saturday nights and we'd all hang out. And now my friends are bringing their kids here and, you know, dropping them off on Friday and Saturday nights or having their birthday parties. And I'm like, wow, that's a full circle moment because that was us not that long ago. Yeah.
1: I grew up here, lots of birthday parties and get-togethers, so special place in my heart.
3: Nostalgia.
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8: Texas-style burger, old school. I mean, we cook it on a flat-top grill for cooks in its own juices. Our grill's about 57 years old. It's the original grill. And we try and just, you know, get it out hot and fresh, made to order. According to the stories I've heard, in 1967, Mighty Burger was originally a Whataburger franchise. The owner back then, named Jess, broke off and started his own Mighty Burger. The owner was closing Mighty Burger. I saw the lines around the building when it was closing back then in 2012, so I bought it and reopened it. All right, go pull up the window, please. Sometimes it's a little, like, humbling when people introduce me and they say I own Mighty Burger. They're like, oh, I love Mighty Burger. And they, like, tell me, like, I've been coming here since the 70s. You know, my dad used to take me there after games.
9: He told me he used to come here a long time ago.
13: I've been coming to Mighty Burger for about 35 years. 11, 12 years old, like my son.
8: It's an old school burger joint, the neighborhood burger joint that used to, you know, when you grew up as a kid. People ask if we have a specialized burger. It's like, no, it's a Mighty Burger, but you put on whatever you want. The onion rings are homemade.
13: I'm having the regular Mighty Burger. No cheese, onion rings, iced tea. Perfect.
5: When places like this go away, a part of the neighborhood goes away. Yeah.
8: After COVID, inflation, labor prices going up, we hit like a really tough valley. It's all kind of created a perfect storm. And it's got to the breaking point where we didn't know we were going to make it. It was really just a Facebook post, kind of a you know, just put it out there like, hey, we're not going to make it unless we get some support. If you guys like us as much as you say you do, then this is your chance to save us. And I didn't think we'd have that kind of reaction that we did. It went viral. As soon as I made that post, we had, you know, lines out the door. It was just a huge reaction from the public, and we had, like, huge sales.
3: You're supporting local people that have been here forever.
8: It was a lot of relief, of course, when, you know, I was actually paying off some of those vendors and getting caught up on a lot of those bills and being able to, like, you know, breathe for the first time in a while. So that was it was a good feeling. So around 2021, it was hard to find labor. You know, I was taking a bunch of applications. Josh came in, he filled out an application, and I quickly realized that he was homeless and he was on the street. So I was like, well, maybe we can use him for something. We can, you know, we can find a spot for him.
3: It's nice. COVID to work.
4: Everybody needs a job.
13: And supporting anybody in any kind of work that wants to work is awesome.
8: He's become part of the team, and my employees appreciate him. And
10: it's awesome. He tries to help everybody that he can. He's a real good person, and we're here to try to help everybody that we can.
8: We always make sure he has clothes and he has something to eat. The vast majority of the social media comments and feedback have been positive.
5: What Mighty Burger did with this gentleman was help him find his dignity.
8: It's a win-win for both of us. I mean, it's a landmark. That's the main thing. It's an honor to be the proprietor of a Houston landmark.
13: Hopefully his son one day will eat here, you know?
0: More localish? 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
11: Hi, I'm Diana Wood, the crazy power wash artist.
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14: It's really awesome.
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32: It looks fantastic. A lot of memories in here. It's a roller coaster to come in here and relive a lot of these experiences.
33: This WB tour with the Gilmore Girls theme is magical. I couldn't believe it. I came about an hour ago and I walked around. It just brought so many fond memories, just... and emotions, and I'm sure all the fans that are here have the same feeling, to relive it after 20 years. So it's just magical. We just need the snow.
34: What Gilmore Girl fans could expect from the tour is a deeper look into Stars Hollow. So you can come and see where Lorelai and Rory live. You can see Dozie's Market. You can see Luke's Diner. Fans can walk the same sets that the whole entire cast of Gilmore Girls was for 7 years.
35: It's mind-boggling that this many people are rabid, amazing, supportive, wonderful fans who occasionally even walk up to me and say, "You're Ted Rooney. You were on the Gilmore Girls. Oh, my God. It's so great." And they're always sweet. Somebody on the plane did, and my son was so embarrassed. Ugh.
34: In my 2 years of being here, I've never seen a dress up as we did it this year. So it's very exciting. We're so excited to welcome the fans back, the guests back to see Stars Hollow. But this is definitely a fan favorite.
32: It feels really good. The world needs something like this. It needs joy. It needs comfort. It needs happiness. It's a comfort show for a reason. And people turn to it every day, all day, even have it playing in the background. But it has a very healing quality for a lot of people to watch it.
36: Food's important for any holiday. We love to have turkey for Thanksgiving, for Christmas. If you're Hispanic, you love to have tamales. And for Dia de los Muertos, you have to have your Dia de los Muertos bread.
37: The pan de muerto, I like that it's very soft. It's not too sweet, but you still get that sweetness. You can enjoy it with some coffee. It's very delicious.
38: I got into the bakery business because of my family. I basically grew up here. Everything started from my grandpa. My grandpa was the one that started the business, and we just continued it. Pan de muerto, which translates in English, bread for the dead. A lot of people come in here looking for the altars to show our respect to our ancestors that have, you know, gone to the other side.
37: A few years ago, I did have my grandma, who was basically my second mother, pass away. She really liked this bread. I'm glad that there's places like this that offer these types of bread.
36: It's not just for the altar, for the ofrenda, but it's also that you can eat with your family. It's something that you share, and then you talk about your ancestors, and it just reminds you of the connection that you all have, both the living and the dead.
38: The different versions that we sell are the ones that have just sugar or the one that has sesame seeds on them. They're not as sweet. It's more of a cinnamon, like orangey flavor that you get out of it. Around October, November, we definitely get a big demand, which we're really grateful for. We have different people coming in asking for it that aren't even part of the Hispanic community, but they definitely want to share in that tradition.
1: Día de los Muertos is a 3,000 or more year old tradition in Mexico. But I really feel, I mean, you can see it nowadays, that it's not just a Mexican celebration. It has transcended borders, religion, ethnicities, and I think it's part of the beauty of it.
2: The way we celebrate it now is very specific to the land that we know now as Mexico. The indigenous people.

0: Día de los Muertos on the first dedicated to children and on the second dedicated to adults.
1: Part of the idea of co-founding the Día de los Muertos Grand Parade in the city of Long Beach came from watching the movie 007, where the beginning scene of that movie is an actual parade of Día de los Muertos in Mexico City that now has become a massive tradition and celebration. And the movie Coco was another example, right? It's a beautiful job that Disney did representing our community and in this particular tradition in our culture. The fact that we celebrate death because there is no life without death. I know that some people don't really understand it, and they might seem that it's kind of creepy. How is it that you celebrate their death? We don't celebrate their death. We celebrate their lives.
2: If you're looking for an adrenaline rush, look no further than K1 Speed Indoor Kart Racing. Those behind the wheel here at K1 might surprise you. Not just the guys, the girls are showing up.
3: I think that anybody should be welcome to do anything they like.
2: Aria Duenas and her sister Zoe stopped by the Burbank location to give it a go.
4: Why can boys only do that thing? We're all the same.
5: I just like the thrill of it, like going fast and passing people.
2: K1 has more than 100 locations worldwide with its biggest stake here in Southern California.
6: With the thrill comes a little bit of risk.
7: Yes.
6: Is that part of it?
7: It is part of it. You can come here, be 2 inches off the ground, and race your heart out.
2: And so, it was my turn.
7: All right, guys, visors down, visors down.
2: Even those with past racing experience, like myself, can find this to be a little challenging. After several trips around, it was back to the pits.
6: Here's the deal. If you can tell, this is a workout.
2: Winning here is all about having the fastest lap time where it comes down to tenths of a second. Racing against me was our intern. Who impressed?
6: Okay, so that was the first time that you've ever done this.
8: Yes.
6: Reaction.
8: I have such an adrenaline high. I mean, it was so incredible being behind the wheel. It definitely is harder than I thought. It takes a lot of muscle, a lot of strength, but it's fun. I think it's fun trying to learn the track.
9: My back is sore, and I play soccer 3 days a week, a bunch of other sports. This is different muscles.
2: That's where the youth may have us beat.
6: Are you ever scared out there?
10: Not really, no.
2: Not one complaint.
10: I'm like, this feels fun, this feels great, I feel like I can do this a lot.
11: We wanted to spend our day here at the Presidential Library. This is a bucket list item. So my mom and dad and I flew in from Oklahoma yesterday just to spend our day here.
12: Well, one thing I can say about Reagan is he could definitely pick a view. We can look over the mountaintop here and see a beautiful view.
13: We try to find exhibitions that are rich in history, even richer in artifacts. And this exhibition with over 200 artifacts all over 2,000 years old was really the perfect definition of what we look for.
11: I'm blown away that this is an area that even Ronald Reagan was.
12: This place, there's definitely a serenity about it. They put things that are very important culturally here, and it's just a great place to be.
13: There are 200 artifacts. The main focal point are the 8 actual Dead Sea Scrolls we have on exhibition. So the scrolls themselves are over 2,000 years old.
14: The Dead Sea Scrolls are very important, and they're not always here, you know?
12: When you see this on TV, this just makes it a lot more, literally, it makes it more tangible. You have to see not only that this is 100% real, everything's so tiny. There were no big gulps back then. Everything's very, very small.
14: I was able to bring my 10-year-old nephew who gets to see it, touch it, be part of it. It's pretty cool. There's a plane over there we get to go see. What?
13: So this is the actual Air Force One airplane, a Boeing 707, that flew 7 U.S. presidents from 1972 until 2001.
11: Coming to a museum and an experience like this really helps me learn it. Getting an understanding of history, an objective point of view, this is the best way to learn.
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0: stroke of genius. Ever walk by a really long food line and think, those people are crazy?
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0: Worth the Wait takes you to the front of America's longest lines to answer one question. Is it worth the wait? From a massive 7-pound burrito to a slice of pie that has locals going crazy, we'll let you know what's worth it and what's not. This is Worth the Wait. This country is full of unusual places to see and amazing things to do. But only the locals really know where to go. On My Go-To, we discover some of the strangest...
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6: I cannot think of any cultural icon more emblematic to Mexico than Frida Kahlo. Here in the heart of Hollywood, we have a reproduction of Frida's house, the house where she was raised.
7: I went to the Frida Kahlo Museum in Mexico City last year, and it was stunning, and the colors are so vibrant, her style is so iconic.
6: Frida Kahlo, during the last few decades, her art has been rediscovered, and now she is widely known all over the world and recognized as someone who established trends.
7: It's amazing because you get a bit of an insight into her life as well. So this is very cool. This is replicating that and pulling the curtain behind on Frida Kahlo and her amazing work.
8: Esta exposición se trata efectivamente de la Frida humana para que la gente realmente empiece a conocer no nada más a la Frida artista, sino a la tía Frida.
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10: It's fascinating because I enjoy cooking, and to be able to connect with what is displayed here, we connect at a different level altogether. It's just lovely.
11: Art keeps coming all the time. This is one of those passion brands.
12: I love Whataburger. It's
11: obviously
12: my favorite meal.
11: Yeah. The love of Whataburger can be in a physical form.
13: I just saw this one, and it's just spinning around 360, so it looks pretty cool.
11: We're one of those Texas traditions that Armin Dobson, when he first started, he says, I'm going to make a burger that you got to pick up with 2 hands and makes you say, what a burger. We're here at the Whataburger Museum of Art at South by Southwest. It's an immersive experience that started online back in 2019. We knew from the get-go that this was going to be a hit. People love Whataburger. They come in and they're wearing their Whataburger outfits, hats. We have people that said, I used to work as a Whataburger when I was a teenager. So, yeah, the love just flows. They want to be a part of either taking a table tent and having their photo taken with it.
14: That's the whole thing with Whataburger. You go to Whataburger late nights sometimes. You take these home with you. I don't have a collection.
11: Or just seeing the way they feel about Whataburger come through different people's art. And it means something to different folks when they're seeing the different types of art that we have here.
12: I love roses, first off, and I love art. I have, like, the same one that my tia did of roses, but I just kind of like how it was in a Whataburger cup. It's just, like, a mix of both cultures, I guess.
11: It's a place of community that is just who we are. That kind of love and passion goes beyond food. It goes into the bright orange and white colors that we display. And it just, it's everybody becomes a part of that orange family.
0: Art can inspire, uplift, and give us a whole new perspective on things. On Stroke of Genius, we find creativity from all over the country and take you inside the minds of their brilliant creators. Learn how these artists make some of the most bizarre...
15: Hi, I'm Diana Wood, the crazy power wash artist.
0: Resourceful...
16: Everything around me inspires me.
0: And unique artwork from communities around the country. When you meet the people behind the art, you get to appreciate every stroke of genius. Ever walk by a really long food line and think, those people are crazy?
1: Wait 2 hours and 20 minutes to get here.
0: Why would anyone stand hours on their feet before they can sit down to eat?
2: It's the best thing I've ever had.
0: Worth the Wait takes you to the front of America's longest lines to answer one question. Is it worth the wait? From a massive 7-pound burrito to a slice of pie that has locals going crazy. We'll let you know what's worth it and what's not. This is Worth the Wait. This country is full of unusual places to see and amazing things to do. But only the locals really know where to go. On My Go-To, we discover some of the strangest...
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18: 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Just about everyone lives in the same building.
19: Really unique. But to live within and amongst 240 people in Alaska's first gated and only gated community is world class.
20: Everybody works together. I mean, as a community, yes, I love it down here.
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18: It's a totally different world here, huh?
19: We're not a homogenous group. We've got our Filipinos, we've got our Samoans, you got your white, you've got natives here. Instead of whatever else, you know, is causing strife, you know, causing controversy, we have to get along here.
22: People from all walks of life have ended up here in Whittier. And here we are, together.
23: Foothill Boulevard or Route 66, the inspiration for a lot of what you see here at Jake's.
24: This is California style barbecue. It's a little different than Texas barbecue or Memphis, but this is what my customers love.
23: As you're walking through Old Town, Jake's Roadhouse really stands out. They have a little bit of everything. It's colorful, it's unique in that, I mean, look around with all the road signs and whatnot. And the food, though, is what is really good.
24: I came from Zacatecas in 1977. We came to California, and a couple years later, we went to Wichita, Kansas. I used to work in two restaurants, dishwashing, busboy, and then I became a cook. That's how I started learning how to barbecue. And we came back, and I opened Jake's Roadhouse in 2000. I finally got the chance to make it my way. So, for example, I have a spicy barbecue that I make with homegrown peppers, molasses, brown sugar, and ketchup. And that's my Tony barbecue sauce. And people love it.
25: Tony's learned this business literally from the ground up and does it better than anyone I know. I enjoy eating everything there.
26: I'm sure every Monrovian is happy that he ended up here. Thank goodness. I have tried so many barbecue restaurants in Southern California. And quite honestly, this is one of the top barbecue places, and I come all the time.
24: We always try to please the customer. When they leave, they need to leave happy so they can come back.
27: Tonight on this walk, we'll be able to connect to the river again and connect to it in a new way at night, which is a kind of atypical way to connect to nature in general. Adding new layers to our world that includes both people and rivers and all the life that it sustains.
28: You know, I heard rumors about the LA River, but mostly you just think of it as a concrete pit. But clearly, like, life to be really cheesy, life finds a way, right? Whether it's just the sediment building, the willows growing, the tule growing, and then that just invites more and more biodiversity. It'll come back if you give it the chance to grow.
27: I did get a new telescope that we're going to bust out for the first time tonight. And this will enable, it'll be easier for me to actually point it to the moon and for people to see it and even take a picture through the telescope to get a nice shot of the beautiful full moon tonight.
5: My favorite animal was the crawdad that we saw. That was pretty unexpected and just cool to see. Definitely special to spend that much time along the river, in the river, and hearing all the sounds of the birds and the water, and seeing the moon shine on the water was definitely a new experience that I haven't had.
28: You know, a great space to build community within the LA area, a great space to just like talk about nature and our environment and how we can, you know, see it and continue to do better for it.
27: What we do at home, even though it seems far away from the river, can have a really big impact on the river. And not just the river, but also the whole ocean, because it flows through the ocean. So you can have a really big impact if everybody in the city just took care of what was immediately right around their home.
6: Okay, cool.
7: Brody Fest is a weekend celebration of a comedian we lost to suicide in 2019 named Brody Stevens.
8: He went to Reseda High School. He loved baseball.
9: This is going to be embarrassing. Strike zone.
10: Comics like to banter, man. They love it. They're very competitive. Now this year, we're adding our first annual softball game.
7: Comedy Gives Back started as our nonprofit in 2019 when we lost Brody, and we said we can't lose another comedian. We came together and said we're going to support stand-up comedians. And he had such a devoted fan and friend base. They started this walk. They built this bench here. And Comedy Gives Back partnered with them to bring a comedy benefit show at the Comedy Store to life, as well as a softball game today.
12: Look alive! It's so awesome that Comedy Gives Back is there to support comics. It's a very dark career to get into, you know, and a lot of us need somewhere to talk to. Some of us need a hug.
8: The community of comedians have come out to have fun and remember their friend.
10: When he passed away, it created a big, huge hole in the comedy community. We started to do a walk to raise money for Comedy Gives Back, which is a safety net for comedians that need help, like resources in mental health or drug and alcohol resources.
13: Brody was just a true one of a kind. He would be touched. He would be so happy to know that we will never let his memory be forgotten. As Sandy Danto hilariously riffed what Brody would say about this today, he would say, "Does Richard Pryor have an annual memorial and walk and softball game? I don't think so."
14: Nothing brings people together like a great meal. And at Bite Size, communities coming together around food is what we're all about. Join us as we take you around to some of the best and most unique restaurants around the country. You'll meet the people behind some of the best eats in town and hear the stories behind the meals.
29: Here's my father, Paco Lopez.
14: See some of the craziest dishes they have to offer.
30: We are eating 30 feet of pasta.
14: And meet some of the customers taking on their challenges. Let us add a little flavor to your day at Bite Size. What is true kindness? How can we help our neighbors in need? Maybe it's as simple as a smile or a hug.
31: All sorts of emotions.
32: Yeah.
14: All Good is about finding everyday people doing good in their communities.
33: So they come here and they can get their food, personal items, everything.
14: Reaching out.
34: The community has a good heart. I didn't think they would have helped me like this.
14: And putting other people first.
35: It takes them back to who they were when they weren't homeless.
14: Even on a tough day, we're here for you on All Good. The extraordinary bond we have with our pets is unlike any other. Here on Pet Project, we consider our furry friends members of the family, and we know you do too. So we're introducing you to some of the most amazing pets we've met.
36: This is a duck I keep seeing everywhere.
14: The owners who go above and beyond to help them out.
37: I could tell it was love at first sight.
14: And the stories of resilient pets that inspire us all.
38: You see having Popeye Wheelie on camera.
14: So give yourself a treat and join us on Pet Project. What is true kindness? How can we help our neighbors in need? Maybe it's as simple as a smile or a hug.
31: All sorts of emotions.
0: Yeah.
14: All Good is about finding everyday people doing good in their communities.
33: So they come here and they can get their food, personal items, everything.
14: Reaching out.
34: The community has a good heart. I didn't think they would have helped me like this.
14: And putting other people first.
35: It takes them back to who they were when they weren't homeless.
14: Even on a tough day, we're here for you on All Good. The extraordinary bond we have with our pets is unlike any other. Here on Pet Project, we consider our furry friends members of the family, and we know you do, too. So we're introducing you to some of the most amazing pets we've met.
36: This is a duck I keep seeing everywhere.
14: The owners who go above and beyond to help them out.
37: I could tell it was love at first sight.
14: And the stories of resilient pets that inspire us all.
38: You see having Papa Wheelie on camera.
14: So give yourself a treat and join us on Pet Project.
1: The OC Fair is the largest gathering of community in Orange County all summer long, and people come back year after year to make those memories with their families and friends. We've waited all year for this fair, so the OC Fair is on. We're here through August 18th. We want everyone to come and take a look at everything the OC Fair has to offer. There's animals, rides, and games, beautiful exhibits. There's always great music at the OC Fair, including the Toyota Summer Concert Series in the Pacific Amphitheater. And of course, there's great food. There's everything on a stick. The new thing this year is a sriracha honey bacon-wrapped pork belly on a stick. It's a mouthful, but it's a really delicious mouthful.
2: I love the deep-fried Oreo. We usually come to Big East Truck every single year. We always get the turkey leg.
3: This is actually my first time here. Day off of work. So we just decided to come on out. I'm here with my girlfriend. And as of right now, favorite part is probably the gondola.
4: Ellie, I love what you guys have going on here at the Toyota Display. Talk to me a little bit about it.
6: Well, there really is so much happening right here at the Toyota Display. The Orange County Fair is back, which means, of course, we are back. 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But not only that, you can win prizes. You can come hang out here at the Toyota SoCal Lounge. You can spin a wheel. We have T-shirts we're giving away and so much more.
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16: 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You're kind of getting reminded of being a kid again.
11: 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Snacks, party supplies, piñatas, and of course, candies. It's always a bit of shock and awe. 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
16: Today, we're actually here trying to get candy for our baby shower. My wife and her family have been coming here forever. This is the only thing I'm getting for myself. I don't know why. I used to get it from, like, ice cream trucks, and then you're kind of get reminded of your childhood.
17: I come up here to Jack's Candy, and it's about an hour drive, but it's worth coming here.
18: Yeah, they got a lot of candy that has been around for 40, 50 years. You can't get those anywhere else.
15: They have different varieties. A lot of the Mexican candies, the Lucas ones. It's like, which ones do you guys like the most with the chamoy and the... The lollipop.
11: We pretty much have candies from all over the world. You come in here, you find everything that you're looking for, all the colors that you're looking for, all the candies you're looking for. It really is a magical experience when you can taste a piece of candy and it can take you back to, you know, a previous time in your life.
14: 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What is true kindness? How can we help our neighbors in need? Maybe it's as simple as a smile or a hug.
31: All sorts of emotions.
0: Yeah.
14: All Good is about finding everyday people doing good in their communities.
33: So they come here and they can get their food, personal items, everything.
14: Reaching out.
34: The community has a good heart. 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
14: And putting other people first.
35: It takes them back to who they were when they weren't homeless.
14: Even on a tough day, we're here for you on All Good. 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Hey, Bay Area. It's time to share some amazing stories and feel good. We could all use some inspiration right now, and you've come to the right place. This show is all about good food, good people, and good living. On today's show, a smashing good time. Creating Neapolitan-inspired pizza in SF. 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Elevating Latino voices. And recycling tips and tricks. But first, celebrating Dia de los Muertos with a look back at Disney Pixar's Coco.
5: Let's do a story about death. That was the pitch more than a decade ago here at Pixar Animation Studios in Emeryville. Of course, that story would end up becoming the huge hit film Coco, starring beloved characters like Miguel and Dante. For one man here at Pixar, it wasn't just a story. It was a reflection of his culture and family.
7: Dia de los Muertos has begun.
8: It's the one night of the year our ancestors can come visit us.
9: I thought it might have been one of those made-up things. I was just...
5: It's almost Coco time, because it's almost Dia de los Muertos.
10: Yes.
5: Do you think about the movie every year when this time comes around?
10: It's so funny, because it's a film around a holiday, and when you make a film, you think, oh, maybe it'll go away or people will forget. But this is a film that keeps coming back because it's still relevant, and every year you get a reminder of, like, oh, yeah, that story about Dia de Muertos, like, we can watch it as a family, so it's pretty nice to have something that people go back to that often.
5: People all over the world have seen your film, and they've been introduced to a culture they may not have known about before, and to a holiday they may have had no idea existed. How does that make you feel?
10: It feels good. You know, when we're telling these stories, we always want to make something that is accessible and universal. And with Dia de Muertos, it's such a specific holiday, but it touches on themes that anyone can relate to. It's about family. It's about remembering the place where you came from.
9: Grandkids, cousins, pretty much everyone gets together, even great-grandma Coco. And the winner is... I tell her pretty much everything.
5: I understand that you had your grandparents around you when you were growing up.
10: Yeah.
5: What was that influence like?
10: Well, so my mother grew up in Mexico, and my grandparents lived in Mexico, so we would go visit them during the summers. And when we went down to Mexico to research the film, all of those memories were brought up, and all of those good feelings were brought up, and it became inspiration for what we want this home to feel like, what we want this family to feel like. And I was able to draw upon, you know, just memories of my grandparents, memories of my mother and my father, just to give it that authenticity and give it that warm family feeling.
5: What was it like getting involved in Coco in the beginning? Because you started one way and ended up in a very different way in this film.
10: Coco was a really fun artistic experience for me because I got to put on a lot of hats. I started as a story artist. I started writing script pages and transitioned to the writer. I got to write lyrics for some of the songs. I got to co-direct. And at Pixar, we're a creative studio where we solve problems creatively.
12: All right, who's in there?
9: I'm sorry. Welcome to the land of your ancestors.
5: When you think about the film now, what do you think is the most important message?
10: I think what has been so meaningful seeing people's reactions to this film is sense that when you remember the people who came before you, they're always close. That connection is never severed as long as you hold that memory close. You know, the movie hits people at different points in their lives, but the thing that rings true about it is the sense that generation to generation, we're all connected. And that gives people peace, that gives people comfort. And I think that's been the thing that people have most often stopped me to say, like, thank you for making this movie.
9: I'm proud we're family!
14: Now, it's time to celebrate the 16th anniversary of Pizzeria Delfina in Pacific Heights.
0: We're an urban pizzeria. You know, we are not a destination. We don't belong in malls. We don't belong, you know, out in the suburbs. All of our restaurants are in areas and parts of cities that have a lot of energy and a density. It's part of the atmosphere of the restaurant.
2: We're always tasting, reevaluating. It's never just good enough. We always have to make sure it's excellent.
0: Mm. I love this one.
2: People just love pizza. It brings people together. It's delicious.
0: We opened our first restaurant almost 26 years ago.
2: Kind of an unusual story in that on our second date, we really did decide to open a restaurant together. It's kind of a dream, but we talked about it. And shortly after, we started working on a business plan together.
0: Annie and I had been wanting to open a pizzeria forever. Annie's from Philly, I'm from New York, and grew up with New York pizza, Philly pizza. Can't really speak to Philly pizza, but, you know, being from New York, pizza was near and dear to my heart, I'll say.
2: So, Craig's pop on mom. Craig's back of house, I'm front of house. Although, really, we run the business together.
0: Before we opened, we wanted to take a trip to Naples, to Italy, and really learn where pizza came from. And it completely changed a lot of our basic perceptions of pizza, our basic assumptions, and really, really expanded our knowledge and changed what we were set out to do. So we wanted to do a New York pizzeria, and going to Naples and spending this time there, spending this time in the general vicinity of Naples even, learning about mozzarella, learning about the region.
2: Craig was able to spend a lot of time, and I went with him often to Naples to really study pizza. Our chefs worked in kitchens, and we just love pizza. And I remember going to Don Michele in Naples and thinking, Craig, if we just serve this one margarita, that's all.
0: It's our 16-year anniversary this month. We actually looked at this space to open our first restaurant, to open the original Delfina, and the broker sold it out from under us. But it came back around a few years later, and she called us and we grabbed it. It was a no-brainer. I mean, this neighborhood is so incredible. You know, we have a core menu of a number of dishes, but then the menu changes seasonally. I mean, it really changes based on what we can get from our own farm in Sonoma and all the farms we've been dealing with, you know, since we've opened Delfina in 1998. A lot of the people that we buy from, to this day, I've known for decades now. Yeah, so that drives our menu on a daily basis. We have a core group of menu items and that we can never take off. I mean, you have to have a margarita pizza, right? And then we have seasonal pizzas.
2: We're both focused on hospitality. That's our main goal. You will see me hugging almost every guest that comes to the door because we've been here for 16 years. We really know a lot of our guests. We feel very close to our guests. It's a very bustling, happening, happy vibe here with absolutely delicious food. And we really connect with our guests. I was talking about robotic service versus genuine connected service. We've never not worked together. We actually still, after working together for really 27 years, we still love what we do.
0: They're incredibly fresh, wholesome, delicious food. And that's what it is. You know, it's not about how creative we can be. It's not about how, you know, quote unquote healthy we could be. This is delicious food. It's from farms, it's from dairies, it's from people we know. And you know, it really doesn't get any better than that.
14: Coming up, Twisting Metal is the name of the game at this event. We should all be staying active, and here on Pumped, we show you all the different ways members of your community are keeping in shape. Meet people who can make a gym wherever they go.
13: You can literally make anything and everything yours.
14: Proving that age is just a number.
19: How old are you?
3: 80.
14: And challenging what we think is possible.
4: Get up, baby. Get up.
13: That's what I love.
4: Can't breathe.
14: So put on your sweats and join us to get pumped. The extraordinary bond we have with our pets is unlike any other. Here on Pet Project, we consider our furry friends members of the family, and we know you do, too. So we're introducing you to some of the most amazing pets we've met.
19: This is a duck I keep seeing everywhere.
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20: I could tell it was love at first sight.
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14: 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Learn how these artists make some of the most bizarre...
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14: Resourceful...
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14: And unique artwork from communities around the country. When you meet the people behind the art, you get to appreciate every stroke of genius. We should all be staying active. And here on Pumped, we show you all the different ways members of your community are keeping in shape. 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
14: And challenging what we think is possible.
13: Get up, baby. Get up. That's what I love.
4: Can't breathe.
14: So put on your sweats and join us to get pumped. Welcome back to the show. 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
13: Oh, what a hit!
26: Yeah, it's like a fist fight with 4,000-pound cars.
13: Big hit!
26: It's in a chess game at the same time. You're going to hear a lot of horsepower. You're going to hear a lot of crashing, the metal bending.
13: They are smashing and crashing!
27: Nailing somebody hard. It's very therapeutic.
28: You're going to see cars getting stuck on the berm.
13: And the number one, go for a little bit of a ride!
28: You're going to see cars overheating. Anything could go wrong.
13: Oh!
28: 100 things that could go wrong.
13: Big smoke out of the 59!
28: It's amazing how much damage a car can take and still move.
26: The whole point is to be the last car running, so you gotta hit people and not hurt your car at the same time. So there's a lot of thought that goes into it.
13: The 59, send it up!
28: It's crashing till the end. And the person that makes the last hit makes all the money. It's very awesome.

0: Well, this derby here is what they call a relic derby. So it's 1962 and older only.
1: They're all classics that were unrestorable with rusted out floorboards, and we wanted to give them one final hurrah, and it takes a lot to build these cars. It
0: takes me about 200 hours to build a car. Because it's expensive to do this stuff. The cars, the welding, the steel.
1: These cars are incredibly strong, and all your vitals are up front. Picture a boxer never wants to get his jaw hit. Well, the front of the car is the jaw on these, so it's where the radiator is, the steering. So they're going to use up the back of the car as much as they can while trying to hit the front of other cars. So two of the veterans out here today, we have Troy Tagalabowski out of Sacramento area.
0: After 42 years, I still get nervous. My heart will start bumping. But as soon as that green flag drops, I'm good.
1: Man has won over 300 demolition derbies across the country.
0: The nickname they've given me is the Godfather.
1: We have a guy named Brian Silvera out of Oakland.
2: Been doing it for 40-odd years.
1: The man just doesn't care. He says he puts a blindfold on and hits everything he can.
2: I just come here to have a little fun and bend some metal.
3: Oh, big hit on the 05!
0: Everybody wants to go out there and put the pedal to the floor and just demolish everything. That's the natural sense. But it takes a lot of patience to wait it out and pick your shots. I like to kind of lay low in the beginning and let all the wackadoos take each other out, and then I come out strong in the end.
4: Seeing old cars crash into each other is just awesome to watch.
2: Kick in the pants.
1: You got to get out to one of these events to see it.
5: Coming up.
4: Seeing old cars crash into each other is just awesome to watch.
2: Kick in the pants.
1: You got to get out to one of these events to see it.
5: Coming up. This organization provides access to skill building and resources in Sonoma County. 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On Stroke of Genius, we find creativity from all over the country and take you inside the minds of their brilliant creators. Learn how these artists make some of the most bizarre...
6: Hi, I'm Diana Wood, the crazy power wash artist.
5: Resourceful...
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5: And unique artwork from communities around the country. When you meet the people behind the art, you get to appreciate every stroke of genius. Ever walk by a really long food line and think, those people are crazy?
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5: Worth the Wait takes you to the front of America's longest lines to answer one question. Is it worth the wait? From a massive 7-pound burrito to a slice of pie that has locals going crazy, we'll let you know what's worth it and what's not. This is Worth the Wait. This country is full of unusual places to see and amazing things to do. But only the locals really know where to go. On My Go-To, we discover some of the strangest...
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12: Hey, guy. How's it going?
13: I've been to rodeos when I was younger where they wouldn't let me compete being openly gay. I've been beat up more than one time. I kept going until a rodeo, but at some point you get tired of being pushed around. And so when the gay rodeo came about, I'd jump on it immediately.
14: So a lot of the guys here seem to have nicknames. Why is that?
13: In our everyday life, some of us still have to be closeted. I compete under Jameson Cole as an assumed name. 2 years ago, I lost a job because a parent at the school that I taught at complained that I was gay. Many of the states where we're from, Arkansas, Texas, Oklahoma, you can still be let go for being gay.
14: What do you say to the folks who used to push you around when you'd come to the events? What do you want them to know when they see you now?
13: I'd like them to know I'm a cowboy just like they are. And look at me now. I'm successful. I'm happy. I have a family of competitors. And I still get to do what I love no matter how much they wanted me not to.
5: Welcome back to the show. The LaLuz Center in Sonoma builds community through sharing and celebrating Latino cultures.
15: I believe it's probably my upbringing in a very God-loving and giving family whose doors were always open to anybody with a need. My name is Ligia Booker. They call me Lee in the community. I'm a native of Colombia and came to live in Sonoma with my husband and five children in the mid-70s. When we first arrived, my husband and I volunteered delivering food for the needy. In doing this, I discovered a community that was behind, invisible, behind the language and culture barriers. Then I saw their need, but also their hope and their dream. I said a prayer, and I heard a call to action. Then a group of very enthusiastic volunteers joined me, and we set out to find solutions to all their needs and problems. We worked out of our homes, our cars, park benches. We were solving problems, learning to solve problems, until December of 1990, when we proudly opened the doors of La Luz as a nonprofit organization. Sonoma is a very expensive place to live in, and two-thirds of our clients are already in distress and facing a terrible dilemma of having to pay bills with an income that is not sufficient. La Luz's goal has always been to make sure that no Latino individual or family is left with an unmet need. We became an employment agency or a hub. We founded a women's house cleaning cooperative. We started ESL classes. We were liaisons with the schools and the police for better protection and good relationships. And we also became advocates for the needs of the farm workers for better housing and living facilities. Immigration and legal help for those that are legal and preparing for citizenship. And support Latino small businesses, business owners, and in starting or growing their business with seminars about financial literacy and access to loans. And also early childhood education for children 0 to 3 and their parents, filling the education gap and also encouraging the parents to understand their wonderful idea of being the first best teachers of their filling the education gap and also encouraging the parents to understand their wonderful idea of being the first best teachers of their children. I am so proud, blessed, and grateful to see a team of committed executive director, board, staff, volunteers carrying on the light and adapting it to a changing and growing community. In Sonoma Valley, there are over 100 nonprofit organizations with multiple opportunities for anybody that hears the call and is ready to answer. I think if they keep doing what they are doing, they will be great. But what I see is an organization really, really trying to make a big difference in their community.
16: Up next, this artist is preserving memories for her community through watercolors. Art can inspire, uplift, and give us a whole new perspective on things. On Stroke of Genius, we find creativity from all over the country and take you inside the minds of their brilliant creators. Learn how these artists make some of the most bizarre...
17: Hi, I'm Diana Wood, the crazy power wash artist.
16: Resourceful...
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16: 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When you meet the people behind the art, you get to appreciate every stroke of genius. 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
5: Worth the Wait takes you to the front of America's longest lines to answer one question. Is it worth the wait? From a massive 7-pound burrito to a slice of pie that has locals going crazy, we'll let you know what's worth it and what's not. This is Worth the Wait. This country is full of unusual places to see and amazing things to do, but only the locals really know where to go. On My Go-To, we discover some of the strangest...
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5: And challenging what we think is possible.
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5: So put on your sweats and join us to get pumped. The extraordinary bond we have with our pets is unlike any other. Here on Pet Project, we consider our furry friends members of the family, and we know you do, too. So we're introducing you to some of the most amazing pets we've met.
22: This is a duck I keep seeing everywhere.
5: The owners who go above and beyond to help them out.
23: I could tell it was love at first sight.
5: And the stories of resilient pets that inspire us all.
24: You see having Popeye Wheelie on camera.
5: So give yourself a treat and join us on Pet Project. Welcome back to the show. A local artist gets her inspiration from strolling the streets of San Francisco's Richmond District.
25: I paint San Francisco. I paint city scenes. Professionally, I paint commissions for people. So I most often paint people's houses, sometimes a restaurant or a cafe that people go to on a first date. I paint people's memories of San Francisco. I ended up doing a series of illustrations of the neighborhood. I did a bait and tackle shop called Gus's Bait and Tackle. That's just this funny little tackle shop that's down the street that's been there for like 100 years. People started asking me for prints, and then they started asking me for custom paintings. So paintings of their homes, painting of, I did a pizza parlor for a woman who went on her first date with her partner there 20 years ago. So that kind of thing. Something that I do, and I take it for granted that this isn't something that everybody can do. Not everybody can draw, I guess. And so, you know, it's just to know how much it means to people. I take a lot of long walks around the city. I take a lot of long walks around my neighborhood. I walk between 4 and 6 miles a day for fun. And I just look at everything. And these are buildings that I've been looking at for 15, 20 years. I've covered most of it, I think. I mean, I've covered a lot of it. The Balboa Theater, Gus's Bait and Tackle, this block, and this block, and the next block, and the next block, and the next block, and that block. So. A lot of it. If there's businesses, then I've done it, yeah. A lot of artists paint Coit Tower. They'll paint, the Transamerica Pyramid, the skyline, the bridge, the cable cars, all that kind of stuff, right? Like the iconic San Francisco scenes. And I really like the ordinary corners of San Francisco that are kind of the places that people don't think to go to, that people, you know, that are kind of hidden in the fog. And so that's kind of what inspires me the most, is just these coffee shops where everybody knows your name. Around 2018, I decided that I wanted to do paintings of my neighborhood and the Richmond District. I ended up painting the Balboa Theater. That was the first one I did. And I decided to throw it onto a Facebook group that I'm part of. I shouldn't be part of it because it's actually a group for people who grew up in the Richmond district. But they let me in because I love it so much. It blew up. People started commenting underneath it, having entire conversations, sharing it, liking it, and there was really a demand. I have a lot of people who moved away and they have a lot of nostalgia for the city, and so I paint the scenes and the places that mean the most to them.
0: Now, it's time to learn how to recycle right.

0: studies have found that plastic and other chemicals in disposable cups are harmful and toxic to human health and the environment. They serve a very short, useful life, while their impact on human health and the environment is significant and long-lasting.
1: Disposable cups are made out of paper and usually lined with plastic, which makes them unacceptable in our recycling and our composting. Disposable coffee cups and their lids belong in the trash, and only the cardboard sleeves can be recycled.
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2: 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On Stroke of Genius, we find creativity from all over the country and take you inside the minds of their brilliant creators. Learn how these artists make some of the most bizarre...
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5: 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This farmer is turning seawater into salt.
6: This is my office all day long.
7: This is beautiful.
6: Yeah.
8: For every gallon of water, you get 4 ounces of salt.
9: This is our everyday salt. I love salt on green beans.
10: You can really smell that, too.
6: Yeah, man.
8: The salt that's left at the end is actually used for our bath products.
9: It just kind of breaks apart.
8: The magnesium has great health benefits.
6: See how there's liquid below it? That's the nigiri.
8: The Japanese actually use that nigiri to ferment soybean to get tofu. This is done with just the solar.
9: It's hot in here.
8: We wanted to go the least environmentally impact that we could.
11: That's a real nice flake right there.
12: It's white gold, you guys, right?
9: Yeah, we call them the new Cape May diamond.
8: This is our salt house. You feel the heat right now. It's about 120, 130 degrees. Gets about 150, 160 degrees.
6: Once I take the water out of here, it'll be its final stage in the evaporation process.
8: The first thing to form is calcium. The second thing to form is the sodium.
6: And the sodium is that crystal that's up on top.
8: We want to harvest the edible sodium as quick as we can. And then at the end, there's actually a lot of magnesium.
6: I can see the magnesium.
8: At one time, we had a lot of magnesium left over, and we're wondering, what the heck do we do with it? You know, and that's where my wife said, let's make a salt bar. It's a great soak. My wife does a bath soak every night. The process begins over in Avalon.
10: We have a big truck that'll hold about 1,500 gallons of water.
13: Can hold the hose on it?
10: We pump seawater from the ocean. We bring it here to the greenhouse. You see the big, what we call kiddie pools? They're actually settling tanks. It allows whatever sediment that's in the water to get to the bottom. Each one of our kiddie pools can hold 3,000 gallons, so we can hold close to 18,000 gallons of water.
14: 8 to 12 weeks to get it to this point.
10: Yeah, we fill it up 3 or 4 times a year. We're going to harvest that today. I am a third generation farmer. My dad was a tomato farmer back in the 70s, and what pushed him from doing hothouse tomatoes to going to flowers were fuel prices. And kind of the same ideas that pushed me from doing some of the flowers that I used to do, the sea salt, was, again, fuel prices. This greenhouse' intended purpose was to grow hydrangea. I used to plant 22,000 hydrangeas in here, but it was too warm to grow the cool crop. And then when I grew some warmer crops, it was actually too cold to grow those crops. It wasn't a sustainable greenhouse, and for everything that I used to curse it for is now a blessing with the sea salt.
15: This is really hard to find.
16: It actually makes a structure that looks just like a pyramid.
17: Look at that break out there.
16: It's the beauty of what we do, you know, it's our life.
5: Spend an hour in pre-Prohibition America at this famous Philly brewery. Could this be the hoppiest place on earth?
18: Our original brewery was built in 1829, just on the other side of town that was destroyed by a fire. This brewery where we are today, this was built in 1831. So pieces of what you're going to see here, parts of this building, were established in the early 1800s. Our lager brand has come to be known as where if you go in a bar and you ask for a lager, there's a really good chance you're going to get a Yingling.
19: So the tour takes about an hour. You start here in the gift shop and you

0: third-generation owner at the time, who was Frank Yuengling, he really had the foresight to diversify where he got... Yeah.
1: What is that?
0: It's lunchtime.
1: It's lunchtime.
0: So we have our engineer every day at 11:30, and it's going to happen again at 12 o'clock. He'll pull the steam whistle, and our mechanics go on break for lunch.
1: Gotcha.
0: Back in the older days, in our lean times, employees would go on their lunch break and they'd go into the old Rathskeller in the tap room. They'd eat their lunch, have a couple beers, and then back to work. The lines would start back up. During Prohibition, the government actually came into the brewery and made us brick off a portion of those tunnels or those caves. Essentially, they wanted to limit or prohibit us from secretly storing or lagering our beers. So in 1933, after Prohibition had ended, we blew a hole through those brick walls and started lagering just like always. So for Yuengling Brewery to compete today, we're competing not only with the global companies, but also the craft breweries that are out there. There's upwards of 7,000 craft breweries in the country today. A big part of my dad coming back into the company was the introduction of lager and running efficient packaging lines. So when he had the resources and had the capital to do that, he was able to upgrade machinery, upgrade some of the equipment. And I think by staying true to who we are, 190 years old, we're in 22 states, but we're a very disciplined company. We stay true to our model. We'd like to be good at what we do.
2: Cheers.
3: Cheers.
4: Come on. Coming up, I've got the need for mead.
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7: Put on your sweats and join us to get pumped. The extraordinary bond we have with our pets is unlike any other. Here on Pet Project, we consider our furry friends members of the family, and we know you do too. 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
7: 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But only the locals really know where to go. On My Go-To, we discover some of the strangest...
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7: ...most secret...
4: I am taking you inside one of my favorite places in the world.
7: 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What is true kindness? How can we help our neighbors in need? Maybe it's as simple as a smile or a hug.
2: All sorts of emotions.
16: Yeah.
7: All Good is about finding everyday people doing good in their communities.
17: So they come here and they can get their food, personal items, everything.
7: Reaching out.
18: The community has a good heart. I didn't think they would have helped me like this.
7: And putting other people first.
19: It takes them back to who they were when they weren't homeless.
7: Even on a tough day, we're here for you on All Good.
4: Mead is the world's oldest alcohol, but now it's got a hot young spokesperson. Disney's Dylan Sprouse takes us behind the brew of his honey-based drink to show you he's still living the sweet life.
20: I started having to convince everybody that mead was a thing, and then Matt tried the mead that I was making, and now we are convincing everybody mead is a thing. I remember my first taste of mead was the stuff that I actually brewed. For almost 7 years, I was trying to find the exact type of mead that I liked. So I trialed and errored pretty much everything.
21: It was booze. I was 18, in college.
20: And it was free.
21: It's a big one.

0: Mead's perception in general is pretty interesting. And when I say mead, I mean honey wine and not meat, which a lot of people think we're saying normally. We brew our honey wine right here. This is a meadery that Matt and I created together, All Wise Meadery. We are considered a farm winery, which means that we use all New York local state products. In the same way that New York pizza and bagels are delicious due to all the ingredients, we think the same thing with our mead. Where your bees are living, how they're pollinating, and what they're pollinating is going to make your honey taste so different. We buy a lot of honey, about 3,000 pounds of honey at any time. We mix it together with warm water. Then we mix it with our yeast, and it's pretty much ready to ferment. We send it through our filtration system. And then, Maddie, do you want some too?
1: Sure.
0: Mead is the oldest alcohol known to man. It was first found sometime 3000 BC.
2: Just like beer and just like wine, there is a range that mead can have.
0: It's obviously yeasty, almost bready, rich, and has some qualities that are similar to like a wheat beer. And in general, when I tell people what the flavor is like, I don't like to explain it too much. I could talk your ear off, but I think you should just probably drink it.
3: Love stories that explore the positive side of life? Me too. Follow at Localish for more good news like this every day. And coming up, this famous candy started out as a joke, but its legacy has stretched over 120 years.
4: We've been here since 1898.
5: My mom used to work here when she was a teenager. I've been coming here since I was born.
6: Art can inspire, uplift, and give us a whole new perspective on things. On Stroke of Genius, we find creativity from all over the country and take you inside the minds of their brilliant creators. Learn how these artists make some of the most bizarre...
7: Hi, I'm Diana Wood, the crazy power wash artist.
6: Resourceful...
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6: And unique artwork from communities around the country. When you meet the people behind the art, you get to appreciate every stroke of genius. Ever walk by a really long food line and think, those people are crazy?
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10: It's the best thing I've ever had.
6: Worth the Wait takes you to the front of America's longest lines to answer one question. Is it worth the wait? From a massive 7-pound burrito to a slice of pie that has locals going crazy, we'll let you know what's worth it and what's not. This is Worth the Wait. This country is full of unusual places to see and amazing things to do. But only the locals really know where to go. On My Go-To, we discover some of the strangest...
11: This is a brain of a gorilla.
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1: My favorite is the berry cherry, the bubblegum, and the coconut.
14: I'm trying all the chocolate flavors, chocolate pudding, chocolate chip.
17: Our history actually goes all the way back to 1868 as a family business. And then in 1976, the Jelly Belly jelly bean came out and really has taken us to all new heights. The process to make a Jelly Belly bean takes between 7 to 14 days. We're in the kitchen here at Jelly Belly, and this is where the Jelly Belly beans are born. Here's where we mix sugar, water, cornstarch, and corn syrup. Then we will add other ingredients to make the center of a Jelly Belly bean. That candy we just saw cooking upstairs is forming into the shape of a Jelly Belly center, and there's about 1,300 beans on every board. The Jelly Belly beans have cured overnight, and now they're going through a steam bath and then a sugar shower, so we can have sugar around the center of every bean. For those fans that have tried the Bean Boozled beans, which are those really gross bean flavors like earwax and canned dog food, we have to make those here in our little sequestered secret room where we can only handle those smells in that little room. So we're now in our panning department where the shell of the Jelly Belly is being put on every single center of the bean. Here's what the beans look like before we go through the polishing. And over here is where you'll see the Jelly Belly beans after we've gone through polishing. If the bean is too small, that's a belly flop. And if it's too big, because there's many beans stuck together, and that's also a belly flop. Only Jelly Belly jelly beans that make it through that screening process end up with the name Jelly Belly printed on every single bean. So this is our sea of beans. This is where all of the beans come out of the polishing room while they rest for another day or two. Then they'll move on to our packaging department. We have almost 500,000 visitors every single year, and we offer a free tour. If you come to our visitor center, we have a tasting bar where all of our guests can come in and they can pick which flavor do they want to try.
1: I got the margarita and the pina colada.
10: The outside is flavored, the inside is flavored, it's good.
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3: 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Their store is full of secrets, but we pulled some strings.
18: Steinway & Sons was founded in 1853. By a German immigrant by the name of Heinrich Steinweg. He anglicized his name when he began the company to Henry Steinway. Steinway is credited with developing most of what is the modern grand piano. This is really the start of the process, rim bending. This is an invention of the Steinways, the single-piece bent rim. This is a patent from 1878.
19: Whoa. Right behind us, these guys are carrying this glued board. It's going to form that outside band of the piano that's so iconic to grand pianos.
18: The piano will be built on top of this inside rim, so this is super strong.
19: After opening up shop in Manhattan, Steinway built an entire factory town in Astoria for its workers, the majority of whom are immigrants. The factory still stands and supplies Steinway pianos for all of North America.
18: There you go, you're hired.
19: Many of the employees at the factory today are also immigrants from countries all over the world, living their own American dream. Prenta, how long have you been here at Steinway?
20: 46.
19: 46 years? Yes. How can you be? You're only 30 years old and you've been here for 46 years. It's amazing. I can't believe it. Where are you from originally?
20: I was born in Yugoslavia. I came here. I was looking for a job. I apply, and a few days later, they hired me. I start here in 1973. Pretty much neighborhood change, yeah, definitely. But the factory, I think we're building 100% better pianos.
19: She's going to teach me a little bit about case making here.
20: Take this plane, I'm going.
19: Okay.
20: Just up to the heat a little bit. Good.
19: All right. So whoever gets piano, B0526.
2: localish worked on it.
18: So Chris, now we're entering what we call the belly department.
2: The belly department.
18: And these are considered belly men. And to be a belly man in the piano industry is kind of the pinnacle of a skills pyramid. And to do so for Steinway is kind of a even higher pinnacle.
2: So everyone here, they're the best of the best.
18: And they're going to hand drill all those holes, hand drive all those pins. The cast iron plate will sit on top. The strings come through all of these pins, and then they're going to attach at the end of this plate. So it creates like a harp, if you will.
19: In this age of automation and machines taking jobs, the best instruments in the world are still made by human hands. So where are we now?
18: So this is the grand finishing department. It's where the grands come to get finished. The keys and the action stack, they're going to be mated so that they work perfectly together. From that point, that whole action, that's now considered an action, is going to be mated with this piano so that it works as one cohesive unit.
2: There's a lot of mating going on here.
18: This is tone regulation. This is where tuning happens.
2: I can hear it.
19: There are over 50 different parts for each key. Everything is meticulously tweaked to perfection to achieve that perfect tone. Finally, it was time to get my hands on some of the world's finest pianos.
2: Going back to my Casio is going to be trouble. Ooh, that's some good stuff. That sounds good. I'll take it.
18: We have about 250 union employees. 75% of them are immigrants.
2: Well, that's the thing is, like, the story of Made in America and American manufacturing is a lot of times a story of the American dream and immigrants.
18: It's a special place when you get, you know, you get people from all over the world and kind of working together towards one goal to build an instrument that brings happiness and music to people's lives.
3: Coming up, get a taste of Atlantic City with this delicious treat.
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6: We should all be staying active. And here on Pumped, we show you all the different ways members of your community are keeping in shape. Meet people who can make a gym wherever they go.
13: You can literally make anything and everything yours.
6: Proving that age is just a number.
2: How old are you?
13: 80.
6: And challenging what we think is possible.
15: Get up, baby. Get up. That's what I love.
16: I can't breathe.
6: Put on your sweats and join us to get pumped. The extraordinary bond we have with our pets is unlike any other. Here on Pet Project, we consider our furry friends members of the family, and we know you do, too. So we're introducing you to some of the most amazing pets we've met.
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6: 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But only the locals really know where to go. 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
4: My favorite thing to do is to make new flavors. I love bringing in new products to see what other people like. Shriver's has a long history on the Ocean City Boardwalk. We've been here since 1898. That's over 121 years. It was owned by the Shriver's, and it was purchased by my grandfather, Henry Glazer, in 1957. My grandfather and his four brothers brought saltwater taffy to Ocean City, New Jersey. Back then, there wasn't air conditioning, so it was important to bring products that would last in the heat. Saltwater taffy got its name in Atlantic City. Mr. Bradley, who was a taffy salesman, had a little stand on the beach one day. The water came up and washed over it. A little girl asked if she could have some of his saltwater taffy. And no, there's no salt in saltwater taffy. Here we are, inside of where all the magic happens. Shriver's Saltwater Taffy is the only place on the boardwalk where you can come in and you can watch our saltwater taffy being made. This is where we start our process. After it cooks and beats the ingredients, it gets dropped down into a vacuum where the moisture is taken out. From start to finish, it takes about 2 days to make saltwater taffy. If it's not cooled, then it's like molten lava. So we need to give it time to get to a certain temperature before we put it onto the cold tables. We're at the pulling stage now. It takes all of the air and adds it into the taffy, which creates a chewy product. Our saltwater taffy is always consistently soft. We keep our process very streamlined so that our product is delicious. Here we are at the final step. It's been colored, it's been flavored, and it's ready to be run, cut, and wrapped. This will turn into about 2,000 pieces. So believe it or not, there is a right and wrong way to open saltwater taffy, the right way. The wrong way to open a piece of saltwater taffy is by starting in the middle. Then you have a lot of work ahead of you. Shriver's is open all year round. We have a lot of our repeat customers that come back and tell us their stories.
24: My mom used to work here when she was a teenager, spinning the taffy and boxing it. I've been coming here since I was born.
4: We have children that are coming in for the first time. I love seeing their faces.
24: And I'm bringing my son now. He lives in Pittsburgh, but he just loves to come to Ocean City, and we always stop at Shriver's.
25: Pretty good, right?
3: 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I'm Roxy T. And don't forget to be localish and support your small businesses. 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
31: Adelante, por favor. As you step through that door, you're entering the magical world of Encanto. It is a land of wonder and song.
0: Welcome to the Disney Encanto Camp Show. It's our newest show at Camp Fifth Avenue. We have the opportunity to welcome you to be an honorary member of La Familia Madrigal. Guests get to explore all the magic doors from the film. Camp is the store with the magic door. Encanto is the film with the magic doors. Walk behind our magic door to explore the magic doors from the film. Back here, we have a beautiful recreated courtyard. We have doors that lead to the rooms that you recognize from the characters in the film, but we also have some new rooms that have never before been seen that we worked with the filmmakers to make. Some rooms from the film are Isabella's flower room, where you can spin on flowers, play music on flowers, swing on her bed, and even get projected against the wall just like Isabella does. We have Bruno's room, which is secret. You have to find the way in. I'll give you a hint. It's behind a painting. Some of the rooms that aren't in the film that we've worked with the filmmakers to create are Luisa's room. In that space, we have donkey corns that you can ride on. We have a ski ball made out of rocks, a boulder ski ball. Every group gets a magic candle, just like the family. That magic candle burns the entire time that you're in the space. And what's great about it is it has magic, and it allows you to unlock the magic in each room. We call them boops. All you have to do is boop your candle at the space that's indicated, and the magic in the room comes to life. But that's all in Casita. Here we are in Placita, in the town square. You can see we have some townspeople out here, and they've created, along with us, some wonderful Encanto-inspired merchandise and apparel. A lot of it is fully customizable. You can get a chain stitched. You can get patches pressed. You can make it totally yours. My favorite room in the space is actually the courtyard. That's where we have our sing-along. Behind me, you see some of our cast, some of the townspeople from the film, and the moment that they start singing, the whole world really lights up.
3: For millennia, Jews have used matchmakers in all different Jewish communities across the world, everywhere from China to Morocco to Ukraine, and that's our inspiration, to be those people for people who don't necessarily have the community or the family to help them with that.
1: I want to hear from a matchmaker the realistic view of what's out there.
5: When someone comes to a matchmaker, oftentimes they come with a really long list of what they're looking for, and it's called criteria. We break it down. These are great photos of yourself. But matchmakers are conduits, right? So we're not wizards. This isn't wizardry. We're just
3: not magic.
5: We think of ideas, and people who say yes to connection, those are the people who are going to find success.
1: I do want to revamp the manner in which I'm approaching David.
3: I like that. Sitting at a wedding of someone that you matched, like, there's nothing like that high. Jewish Cupids.
5: Yeah. Two Jewish matchmakers really represents the collaboration between Danielle and I. We both happen to be Jewish and love matchmaking within the community that we live in and share a common goal to help daters because we intrinsically believe that everybody has someone who's meant for them.
1: I think for the past year, I've just been like really hard on myself. And I just look to slow all of that down.
5: Dating is extremely hard, and people have a lot of negative thoughts and attitudes towards dating, and I can understand that. Matchmaker is a curator. You know, there's a real power to being curated. We don't just, like, slap two people together for a date or for an event. We want to be extremely intentional. So the role of a matchmaker is to bring the intention into a connection space. Mm-hmm. Looking at this as a little bit of like a about me, and I'm not really seeing like an about her. The secret is authenticity, and authenticity and vulnerability breed connection. And what we often see with dating profiles is that people don't necessarily have a mirror of who they are, and every relationship is a mirror. So when you're meeting with a matchmaker, we want to mirror who we see in front of us, and our role is to spot your strengths so that you can bring them forward in your dating profile and energetically when you're on dates. That's really hard to do on your own.
3: It starts with an audit. You look at what they have currently. What is their online presence when it comes to dating? What does their profile say? What pictures have they chosen? What's their one-line bio if they're using certain apps? And then even more broadly, like, what is their general online persona? What does their Instagram look like? When you Google them, what does it say? Now that dating lives on the internet, you have to think through all these different aspects of how people are perceived. And only from there can you then make some suggestions, try to bring out the authenticity, who that person really is, and show
2: their best self, not a fake version of themselves, but their best self. I always say that I'll talk to anybody who wants to date in the Jewish community.
7: We could build a bridge together.
2: We can count our matches all day, but it's really about opportunities. We can create opportunities that weren't there before.
9: Love always wins. Because love always wins, and love is extremely powerful.
10: It's not work for us. We do it out of enjoyment.
14: Everything is hand cast, hand polished, and wire wrapped.
10: This is emotional for me because this is about my son. Every time I go out collecting, I have my son with me in spirit. And that's the cabochon that came out of. Me and my son, when he was very young, started collecting rocks and metals. It got to the point where my son started teaching me. It just grew from there. So we didn't do what we're doing today. We just collected specimen rocks.
16: This is jasper.
17: Tiger eyes.
18: Marcasite.
17: Pierrite. Ocean jaspers.
18: Richardson Ranch agate. That's the common.
17: That's a rough ruby.
18: Granite.
17: This is all labradorite.
10: I lost my son to a suicide. After we lost him, I stopped collecting rocks and minerals for about a year and a half, 2 years. So my buddy, that's what he talked me into, to go back to that spot. We went back up there, down where hard rock mining, found another chunk about size of a mush ball. I says, okay, since it's so rare, I'll take it to the rock shop downtown and have them cut it for me. I took it in there, and since those guys knew me, they immediately said, no, learn how to cut and learn how to polish and get back into what you love to do. When I first started doing this, I was drilling holes in the cabochon. Drilled 5 holes, 2 or 3 are break. So I told my wife, says, I'm not drilling any more holes. Says, you need to learn how to wire wrap. And it's took it off from there. And every year, we've gotten bigger and bigger and bigger.
14: So I've learned all this. He's the one that goes and does the hard work, the cut and the polish. Everything is hand cut, hand polished, and wire wrapped. I like them very, very tight and crisp. Keep it really simple, only because the stone is so beautiful. Nice and flat, that wraps around the stone so that there's no gaps. Sometimes it'll be a little higher only up because if there's, you know, if it's see-through, I don't want the wire to show through the back.
10: It's a learning process. I've been doing it for a long time. You talk about rocks so much, and sometimes I forget what a flicker stone is.
14: We get to share our story every time we go and we set up. There's somebody that we affect. And like he said, we do not care if we sell a piece at all. We have met so many wonderful people through this program. Every time we go and we set up, there's somebody that we affect. And like he said, we do not care if we sell a piece at all. We have met so many wonderful people through this program.
10: Every time I go out collecting, I have my son with me in spirit. It's not about selling a stone or a piece of jewelry. It's about educating people on mental health and suicide, that there's help out there. And talking to people when we're doing out in the farmer's market, it's our part of our service to help other people. It's carrying on my son's name and what he loved. We get so much out of it. It's not work for us. We do it out of enjoyment. It gives us peace.
14: We survived through it. You know, that we didn't have to just go in, you know, inside and just carry it the rest of our lives. We did something positive.
6: Art can inspire, uplift, and give us a whole new perspective on things. On Stroke of Genius, we find creativity from all over the country and take you inside the minds of their brilliant creators. Learn how these artists make some of the most bizarre...
19: Hi, I'm Diana Wood, the crazy power wash artist.
6: Resourceful...
20: Everything around me inspires me.
6: And unique artwork from communities around the country. When you meet the people behind the art, you get to appreciate every stroke of genius. We'll be right back. Ever walk by a really long food line and think, those people are crazy?
4: Wait 2 hours and 20 minutes to get here.
6: Why would anyone stand hours on their feet before they can sit down to eat?
8: It's the best thing I've ever had.
6: Worth the Wait takes you to the front of America's longest lines to answer one question. Is it worth the wait? From a massive 7-pound burrito to a slice of pie that has locals going crazy, we'll let you know what's worth it and what's not. This is Worth the Wait. This country is full of unusual places to see and amazing things to do. But only the locals really know where to go. On My Go-To, we discover some of the strangest...
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6: So let's explore this country with the people who know it best. This is Localish. You're watching Localish.
24: I know miracles have happened in the past. The miracle I'm here. I really had those beliefs reinforced. My name is Bill Samuel. I'm a kidney transplant recipient. About July, my transplant team called me in and said I need to start looking for a kidney instead of waiting on that waiting list because of my age. The next day, the vascular center had to send an Uber after me, and they had to call an Uber to pick me up. The Uber driver was quite an interesting person. About maybe halfway home, Tim says, "God must have put you in my car." When he pulled up in front of my house some 40 minutes later, Tim says, "If you'll take my name and number, I'd like to donate a kidney to you." Well, that about floored me. And I was shaking so bad I could hardly write his name and number. I called my daughter and I said, "Guess what? The Uber driver and I are a match." And she says, "Oh, Dad, I knew that." I said, "Well, what do you mean you knew it?" And she says, "God wouldn't have started this if he wasn't going to see it through." And I'm like, "Oh, wow, ye of little faith." I need people that were in a similar situation that I was in to know that there is hope. If I hadn't shared my story with Tim, I would have never gotten a kidney because he would not have known I needed one.
25: Yeah,
24: giving a kidney is actually a gift of life. And I feel so fortunate to have that gift.
25: Bye, Bill.
24: Bye.
26: Bill and I go way back. Do you have any questions?
6: Nothing brings people together like a great meal. And at Bite Size, communities coming together around food is what we're all about. Join us as we take you around to some of the best and most unique restaurants around the country. You'll meet the people behind some of the best eats in town and hear the stories behind the meals.
32: Here's my father, Paco Lopez.
6: See some of the craziest dishes they have to offer.
33: We are eating 30 each of pasta.
6: And meet some of the customers taking on their challenges. Let us add a little flavor to your day at Bite Size. What is true kindness? How can we help our neighbors in need? Maybe it's as simple as a smile or a hug.
34: All sorts of emotions.
35: Yeah.
6: All Good is about finding everyday people doing good in their communities.
36: So they come here and they can get their food, personal items, everything.
6: Reaching out.
37: The community has a good heart. I didn't think they would have helped me like this.
6: And putting other people first.
38: It takes them back to who they were when they weren't homeless.
6: Even on a tough day, we're here for you on All Good. The extraordinary bond we have with our pets is unlike any other. Here on Pet Project, we consider our furry friends members of the family, and we know you do, too. So we're introducing you to some of the most amazing pets we've met.
0: This is a duck I keep seeing everywhere.
6: The owners who go above and beyond to help them out.
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6: And the stories of resilient pets that inspire us all.
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7: Really unique. 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
9: Everybody works together. 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
14: It's a totally different world here, huh?
7: We're not a homogenous group. We've got our Filipinos, we've got our Samoans, you got your white, you've got natives here. Instead of whatever else, you know, is causing strife, you know, causing controversy, we have to get along here.
16: People from all walks of life have ended up here in Whittier. And here we are, together.
6: You're watching Localish.

0: History Month means celebrating the path that our leaders paved for us.
1: One of the things we do is so that people can come and intermingle and talk, you know, with not just black leaders, but all different cultures. I mean, we're the why for all.
0: It's a pleasure and an honor to have a couple of days where we can literally relish in who we are as individuals. And a big part of Black History Month is togetherness, and that's exactly what we do in these events.
2: Black inventors and all of the things that we grew up learning about, and to now see the young people here in this particular spot at this event doing their thing, it's just really exciting.
0: Oh my goodness, I want people to leave excited, empowered, feel like Black History Month is not just 28 days, it's we're celebrating this culture all throughout the year, so I want people to feel really empowered and excited.
3: It's a happy day, and you need happy days.
4: It says we love because he loved us first. And that's what it's all about, showing love.
5: We are about to celebrate our wedding anniversary.
6: Ceremony will be the renewal of vows, right, Donna?
3: 62 years of marriage, 7 children, 22 grandchildren. That's a legacy, right?
6: We did it 51 years ago on a day that was just as beautiful as this, but it was the 1st of January.
5: Yeah. We met 65 years ago, very accidentally, and we ended up living around the corner from one another, and we didn't know it.
7: In sickness and in health.
8: In sickness and health.
7: Until death do us part.
8: Until death do us part.
3: Never go to bed mad or angry, and don't stay angry long. It's really not important.
4: Today, we've renewed vows. We cemented their marriage. 3 couples we had here, Bill and Donna. We had Leo and Kay. We also had the last ones, but not least, John and Connie.
9: What kind of advice would you give them?
3: I would tell them communication is very important, and also a lot of laughter. We had a tremendous amount. Right, hon?
10: I would say talk to each other and express your feelings.
5: I think that you should really just talk things out.
11: Talk things out, help and one another.
5: Have to be agreeable on everything you do. We never argued. I have to say that we never had an argument.
7: And we're going to ask them to renew their marriage vows. Okay?
10: Walk away with a renewed commitment to Bill.
6: Of course, I walk away with great gratitude for having lived 51 years. And I know what that has meant, and we're so appreciative of Joshua and the Brightview community for having this, because I think that it's really kind of a blessing for us. They're very important because they're a base, and you say things from your heart at the time of the vows, and it's a reinforcer.
3: Yes, love is the bond.
12: We should all be staying active. And here on Pumped, we show you all the different ways members of your community are keeping in shape. Meet people who can make a gym wherever they go.
13: You can literally make anything and everything yours.
12: Proving that age is just a number.
14: How old are you?
13: 80.
12: And challenging what we think is possible.
15: Get up, baby. Get up. That's what I love.
16: Can't breathe.
12: Put on your sweats and join us to get pumped. The extraordinary bond we have with our pets is unlike any other. Here on Pet Project, we consider our furry friends members of the family, and we know you do, too. So we're introducing you to some of the most amazing pets we've met.
14: This is a duck I keep seeing everywhere.
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16: I could tell it was love at first sight.
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12: 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But only the locals really know where to go. On My Go-To, we discover some of the strangest...
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20: Hey, guy. How's it going?
21: I've been to rodeos when I was younger where they wouldn't let me compete being openly gay. I've been beat up more than one time. I kept going until I rodeo, but at some point you get tired of being pushed around. And so when the gay rodeo came about, I'd jump on it immediately.
22: So a lot of the guys here seem to have nicknames. Why is that?
21: In our everyday life, some of us still have to be closeted. I compete under Jameson Cole as an assumed name. 2 years ago, I lost a job because a parent at the school that I taught at complained that I was gay. Many of the states where we're from, Arkansas, Texas, Oklahoma, you can still be let go for being gay.
22: What do you say to the folks who used to push you around when you'd come to the events? What do you want them to know when they see you now?
21: I'd like them to know I'm a cowboy just like they are. And look at me now. I'm successful. I'm happy. I have a family of competitors. And I still get to do what I love no matter how much they wanted me not to.
12: You're watching Localish.
5: Okay, so use the word she for me in a sentence. My name is Johnny Mae Briggs Carter. I am a teacher at Deondra Elementary School in Houston. Okay, come in and sit where you usually sit. I grew up in a neighborhood where many of the neighbors and residents were teachers in HISD. I think, sweet thing, you usually sit right over here. So I felt right very comfortable okay. coming right to work on. In HISD. Okay. I am a product, a proud product of HISD. I attended Crawford Elementary School, E.L. Smith Middle School, and of course, Phyllis Wheatley High School. Go Wildcats! Before we start, if there is something that you want to tell me, I want to hear it. This has been my life's work. It's been my life okay. study. Now, I want to see who's ready. It's something that I actually prepared for. I have taken your list. I've had an opportunity to work with all of the different levels in some capacity as a teacher or as a counselor. This shot, it brings back many memories of when I was a teacher and participated in I started back in 1960. I've seen changes in employment opportunities, student population, the student makeup. And by the way, I think I've been a part of most of the major initiatives set forth by the district, which I consider the crossover. That was when the schools were desegregated. I can remember when I first started, the teacher was considered to be the person who was in charge in the absence of the parent. I have a record that stands for itself, and I certainly do not want to rule out the notion that the parents of the children that I have taught and the children themselves have all spoken of being better off because they were in my class.
0: Like many scientists, I got interested in the natural world when I was really young. When I was about 5 years old, I went over to my grandfather's house, and he had a maple tree, and I noticed the caterpillars, and they spun a cocoon, and then when that moth emerged, it was about a 6-inch wingspan, and that totally sold me on butterflies and moths as like the coolest things ever. So I owe a lot of my interest in the natural world and butterflies and moths to my parents and the place in which I grew up, but also my grandfather for kind of instilling in me that passion and creativity and just looking at the world like a child. I'm Jarrett Daniels. I'm a professor at the University of Florida and curator at the Florida Museum of Natural History's McGuire Center for Lepidoptera and Biodiversity. So Lepidoptera is the study of butterflies and moths, and the McGuire Center is the largest global research center for the study of butterflies and moths. We maintain one of the largest global collections as well. So we have a small faculty, but we do a lot of global related research. The Chousa swallowtail is our only federally listed swallowtail in the United States. But in 2012, we did a range-wide survey with a lot of different partners, and we only found 4 individuals remaining in the wild. So that was a very much a red flag warning that, hey, this organism could be really going extinct. So that triggered a number of different actions, including bringing the butterfly into captive breeding at the University of Florida, and then releasing individuals back into the wild to bolster those wild populations. Since that time, the numbers have ticked up significantly to a high of about 1,700 individuals. I think it has a very cautiously optimistic trajectory within the state of Florida. And it's a beautiful butterfly. It would be a shame if we lost that as part of our natural heritage. The Disney Saving Wildlife Conservation Grants, the specific one for butterflies that we were very fortunate to receive, have really been instrumental in allowing us to be successful in the work that we were doing. It's really fundamentally changed how we do conservation, because conservation doesn't happen overnight. It's not a race, it's a marathon. And so you have to be in it for the long term, and having that depth and vision that Disney has with the funding provided has enabled us to really take our conservation work to the next level. Going out, connecting to nature, understanding what is around you and what could be lost, and knowing that each of us has a role to play in ensuring that those species, even if they're common today, we want them to be common for the next generation, for our children to enjoy. But that all comes down to us. We have a role in conserving the natural world around us. It's not just one person like myself. It's a community of effort. And get out there and enjoy yourselves, connect to nature, learn about these really amazing species, and understand that they do need your help.
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32: 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You got to be kidding me.
28: Incredible dinners.
33: Could you be sitting on top of Mount Everest and sipping on a hot cocoa?
28: Virtually anywhere.
33: Would it be possible? 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
34: 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It tastes really good.
28: This is Bite Size Coast to Coast. 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
26: A lot of people react to the Hennessy wings in different ways. It's usually a surprise look.
31: Oh, my God.
35: Mm. That's very good.
31: The flavor.
35: Get that nice sweet finish of the Henny on the back of that.
36: Gives it an extra kick.
37: Yeah, it has a Henny kick.
3: Unbelievable.
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6: 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So over wings, it's like you can't beat that.
7: 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This not just me tooting my horn. 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
7: 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Anything is possible.
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7: 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The Hennessy barbecue.
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13: Back in 2013, you know, the whole craze with cupcake was going on, so we decided, hey, we can do the same thing with donuts. Top it off with a whole bunch of different flavors. Mint Oreos. We also have our Elvis right here, which has peanut butter, bacon, and banana. The sweetness of the banana to the peanut butter and the saltiness of the bacon, it flows really well. We're known for a lot of our wacky, quirky donuts. Pizza donut, crispy, gooey cheese, and pepperoni. A gourmet donut is different because you're topping it off with a lot of decadent toppings that makes it different than other donuts. Hi, my name is Tam Hong, and I'm the owner of The Grove Donuts and Deli. My wife was a baker, a home baker. We started a company called I Love Cake Pops back in 2012. I was a full-time hairdresser, don't have any culinary background, and I kind of know how to cook a little bit, so why not get together and do something that we've never done, and we came up with The Grove Donuts. Strawberry cheesecake is probably one of my favorite desserts. I was like, why not put it on a donut? This right here is our strawberry cheesecake donut, and it has house-made cream cheese, house-made pie crumbs with a strawberry icing, and a fresh strawberry topped on top. And this was the one that put us on the map.
16: It's actually really good.
13: Everybody fell in love with it. It sold out every single day, sold out every weekend. And from there came, you know, 150 different flavors that we have. Fruit medley donut topped off with chocolate. Inside, it's packed with Bavarian cream, fresh strawberries, and fresh bananas with some pecan pieces on top. Banana pudding donut, pipe on some house-made banana pudding, fresh banana slices on there, finishing off with some non-dairy whip, house-baked pie crumbs, and vanilla wafer. And that's our banana pudding donut. We have the TNT donut. It's Pop Rocks on a donut.
32: That is so good. You gotta be kidding me. I felt them popping in my mouth, and that glaze they got on top, it complements the Pop Rocks really well.
13: So my wife is making our creme brulee donut. Basically, it's sugar-coated, toast it to the sugar caramelized on top, giving

0: keep it on the menu. 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Some of our hits was the maple bacon donut with maple glaze on it and thick cut applewood smoked bacon.
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0: And our fire in the hole donut. 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And that's our fire in the hole donut.
2: Wow.
0: And also we make breakfast sandwiches. Sausage, egg, and cheese sandwich between two glazed donuts.
2: It's sweet and like salty. I don't know, it just goes together.
0: Another hit that we also have is our cronuts. It's a croissant donut. 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
8: Worth the Wait takes you to the front of America's longest lines to answer one question. Is it worth the wait? From a massive 7-pound burrito to a slice of pie that has locals going crazy, we'll let you know what's worth it and what's not. This is...

0: is worth the wait. This country is full of unusual places to see and amazing things to do, but only the locals really know where to go. On My Go-To, we discover some of the strangest...
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7: We're seeing people eat on a daily basis, and the big question that we had was, what's next?
8: What happens in today's world is when you go for a dining, the first thing is your food comes, you take your phone out, and you start taking pictures.
7: What if you could be swimming with the fishes and have a dinner? Would it be possible? The answer is yes. Could you be sitting on top of Mount Everest and sipping on a hot cocoa?
8: Yes. So you have to be crazy. You have to be mad. And that's how you start this project.
7: We create fun, exciting spaces so that people can come in and have that awesome dining experience.
8: So the actual experience starts on the ground level, where they'll brief you entirely as to what, how to enjoy this experience.
9: And we're going to go through a few things about the experience and really how you're going to navigate through it.
8: You have some small bites, some champagne or a bubbly, and then you come up and this is like a dark room.
10: We're about to enter the virtual reality sphere. I have no idea what's coming, but boy am I excited. Let's do it.
9: The more that you really trust and kind of commit yourself to the experience, the more you're going to get out of it.
7: So you come in, you get 7 bites, and each bite takes you to a whole new experience within. So it's almost like a journey.
10: What is happening?
7: And you are creating your environment, you're manipulating the space and everything that's around you to create that story and move that forward.
8: If you're going to just sit in the chair, look at one side, you won't enjoy it. It's a 360-degree experience. So you have to keep on moving around, keep on looking at things, keep on exploring things.
10: You get lost in that world. Like, you know there are people in the room around you, and you probably look like a total idiot, but you don't care because you were having so much fun in there.
7: What I was blown away with was the potential of where this technology can go. Usher in a completely new era where chefs and artists can collaborate to create dynamic environments.
8: So first, the artist had to create his vision of the scenes. Then I had to sit with him to understand why he created the scenes.
7: To have reimagined what dining could be like in a whole new avatar.
9: When you eat, you generally lean forward.
10: This looks kind of freaky.
9: But as you will have the headset on, you're going to want to lean back. So just take it and you want to just open your mouth as wide as you can and let it just fall into your mouth.
10: How's it going, guys?
11: How was it?
10: It's amazing. That was like walking into a Salvador Dali painting and having someone serve you gourmet food while you're in there. I think my favorite bite is maybe the third thing to come down. Definitely tastes like a very juicy piece of meat. I think I like the last scene where I was surrounded by water and these like giant statues around me on all sides. And I think there was a big turtle out there. It was very peaceful and I was sort of in the middle of the ocean. And then it was not so peaceful when the water slowly started to rise and rise and rise. And I saw my hands going under and then I was under the water again. But it ended after that, so.
7: Ultimately, what this is about, I would say, is really it's a storytelling device. It's where food, all of a sudden, our overall limitations with space doesn't matter anymore. You could be sitting in a small town somewhere and experiencing a whole different part of the world. And it's a different way for us to tell stories where we connect people all around the world in a way that hasn't been done before. And over the best thing possible, breaking bread.
6: We're grabbing a slice of pizza in a parking lot.
12: And that's the kind of what is amazing about LA's food scene is you have hidden gems like this.
6: That's next.
13: Oh, yeah.
6: And later, we head up K-Town for some spicy Korean fried chicken.
4: We should all be staying active. And here on Pumped, we show you all the different ways members of your community are keeping in shape. Meet people who can make a gym wherever they go.
3: You can literally make anything and everything yours.
4: Proving that age is just a number.
13: How old are you?
3: 80.
4: And challenging what we think is possible.
5: Get up, baby. Get up. That's what I love. Can't breathe.
4: So put on your sweats and join us to get pumped. The extraordinary bond we have with our pets is unlike any other. Here on Pet Project, we consider our furry friends members of the family, and we know you do, too. So we're introducing you to some of the most amazing pets we've met.
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4: And the stories of resilient pets that inspire us all.
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4: 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But only the locals really know where to go. On My Go-To, we discover some of the strangest...
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5: 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That's what I love. Can't breathe.
4: 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But only the locals really know where to go. 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
18: He has cravings for pizza because it's just so good here.
19: It's really good pizza in a parking lot. Yeah. You can't beat good pizza in a parking lot.
18: The food is what really just makes us want to come back.
20: Coming here, I expected the pizza to be pretty good, but I was just as interested in the show. The fact that it only takes 2 minutes to create a pizza that's this delicious.
12: Without a doubt, one of the best pizzas I've had in Los Angeles. Can't believe that it's coming out of the back of a pickup truck in a liquor store parking lot, but I think that's the kind of what is amazing about LA's food scene is you have hidden gems like this.
21: Estamos aquí en Silver Lake. Aquí ando haciendo la pizza. Se llama Helios Wood Fire Pizza. Ya tengo como 12, 13 años haciendo pizza. 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
20: I was like, how in 2 minutes can it be crisp? And it's remarkably crisp.
19: It tastes really good. It's a wood oven, and it just gives it this whole woody flavor to the dough, and then, like, the toppings seem, like, really fresh. It's just a really good pizza.
18: And the fact that Elio had this vision of selling pizza on the street.
19: So. In a parking lot. I think it's awesome.
18: We like that aspect, too. But the food is what really just makes us want to come back.
12: I've followed these guys on Instagram for a while now. Have been trying to get over here. Finally made it. Without a doubt, one of the best pizzas I've had in Los Angeles. My roommate and I are, like, big pizza fans, so go home and sing their praises.
6: Pies are great, but so are sandwiches. Let's grab one of the best in Chicago.
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26: Hi, everybody. I'm Sam Barron. I'm the co-owner of the Fat Shallot at our brick-and-mortar location here in Lincoln Park. We kind of came up with Fat Shallot as kind of a play on Big Onion, which was a nickname for the city of Chicago. And we kind of thought a shallot represented our brand a little bit better, just as a little bit more gourmet, a little bit more special. We're just looking to do big, hearty, tasty, flavorful, recognizable sandwiches. The top seller here is the buffalo chicken, boneless chicken tenders.
27: We want the super crispy ones so that, you know, they hold up and soak up all the sauce. It
26: goes on a brioche bun with a blue cheese aioli that we make.
27: You know, celery, blue cheese, and wings go together pretty well.
26: When you have the BLT.
28: Just a little bit of truffle in that mayo, and I'm smelling the good stuff.
26: Crispness of the lettuce and the, you know, awesomeness of the bacon, the freshness of the tomatoes. A little avocado on there just because we love avocado. Thick cut challah bread. It's rich, almost like a brioche style bread.
28: That's amazing. It's almost smoky.
29: The arugula is nice too because it's a little citrusy, right? I mean, you're taking something that's traditionally very simple. You've elevated this game. Bacon's driving that sandwich.
26: It's thick cut, doesn't break apart. It's not all crumbly. It's hickory smoke.
17: You get a grilled cheese, but then you're like, oh, there's some caramelized onions in here and, you know, spinach.
26: A Reuben's probably my favorite sandwich in the world. We cook the corned beef in-house and slice it here, griddled on marble rye with Swiss cheese, Russian dressing. Instead of sauerkraut, we do our house slaw.
28: It's relaxing.
29: That Russian dressing really comes through.
27: That's kind of a thing. But it is. It includes some diced up pickles in there.
28: I swear, smock when you come here. This man knows what he's doing with portions. That is a slice of corned beef. You're not going to see it that thick in many places.
29: Potato salad. Every picnic at every barbecue.
27: Sure.
29: But you said, no.
28: We're taking it up a notch.
27: They're roasted, so they're kind of like crunchy. We try to make it not be too mayo-y. Some dill pickle in there. Red onion, coarse grain mustard, fresh dill, some chopped up bacon also.
28: I'm going to stop talking to you.
6: Two meals for the price of one at this Korean chicken spot in NYC.
17: It's amazing. It's like the softest piece of chicken I've ever had.
4: Nothing brings people together like a great meal. And at Bite Size, communities coming together around food is what we're all about. 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You'll meet the people behind some of the best eats in town and hear the stories behind the meals.
30: Here's my father, Paco Lopez.
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4: 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What is true kindness? How can we help our neighbors in need? Maybe it's as simple as a smile or a hug.
31: All sorts of emotions.
32: Yeah.
4: All Good is about finding everyday people doing good in their communities.
33: So they come here and they can get their food, personal items, everything.
4: Reaching out.
34: The community has a good heart. I didn't think they would have helped me like this.
4: And putting other people first.
35: It takes them back to who they were when they weren't homeless.
4: Even on a tough day, we're here for you on All Good. The extraordinary bond we have with our pets is unlike any other. Here on Pet Project, we consider our furry friends members of the family, and we know you do, too. So we're introducing you to some of the most amazing pets we've met.
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4: The owners who go above and beyond to help them out.
15: I could tell it was love at first sight.
4: And the stories of resilient pets that inspire us all.
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4: So give yourself a treat and join us on Pet Project.
37: Carol Stout, and I'm known as the mother of craft beer.
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37: In the United States.
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5: This is the Tuck Garby dish with the river of cheese down the spice.
7: Exactly, river.
8: Oh, yeah.
9: So Tuck Garby is like a diced chicken along with vegetables with spicy sauce. It's going to be prepared in the kitchen, and it's going to be brought out on a large cast iron skillet along with our induction grills on the table. Then it's going to be heating up, and then you could just enjoy it then.
10: We're at my favorite place in New York City, K-Town, 32nd and Broadway. We're here to check out Hong Chun Kun, which is a Tuck Garby place. If you don't know what that is, you'll find out soon enough. Let's go.
9: Chun Chun is actually where Tuck Garby is kind of originated. And Hong, which means red in Korean, we serve spicy Tuck Garby. So there are four levels of spiciness, to mild to extra spicy. You don't want to start with something too extreme in the first place, though. You want to start with a mild, and then you want to gradually go to the extra spicy.
5: We took the advice of the general manager, and we went on the medium level, hot spice. One above medium, one below the hottest.
8: Not the hottest, but the second level.
5: It's time to dig in.
8: Cheers.
5: Oh, yeah. Nice to go.
8: I have not used chopsticks since my nails got this long. And it's not an easy feat, but it's worth it. It's amazing. It's like the softest piece of chicken I've ever had.
5: The spice? It's like the perfect winter like coat. You come right in, you have this dish, and immediately it feels like you're by a campfire.
8: It's warm.
5: It's communal. You're sharing the same dish, having the same experience. And that's really the beauty of, I think, Korean food, Asian food, family style eating. We're gonna finish it. No problem.
8: You're committed, so let's do it.
5: What was your favorite part?
8: I definitely love the rice cakes. They were great.
5: Rice cakes. Okay. So the chicken for me was... Then you roll it up in the river of cheese that melted, and it's literal heaven.
8: Yeah, it is.
5: But I think there's one part of our meal that's left.
8: Which is insane. I can't believe that there's more.
5: So, like, when there's, like, a quarter of your meal, like, left, or, like, kind of your scraps and you're slowing down, you're thinking you're almost done, they hit you with a little bit more fried rice here.
8: Which I'm not mad at all.
5: So it's almost like you're getting, like, two entrees for the price of one. So this is it.
8: And let's try
5: see
8: it.
5: Mmm.
8: Really good.
6: What's your favorite spot to grab a bite or two? 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
11: Everyone needs a break from their 9-to-5, and we know you don't want to spend those vacation days on the couch. 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
20: They're heartwarming stories from across the U.S.
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39: Here at San Jose Tyco,
4: we express the beauty of the human spirit through the powerful sound of the drums and use that to build community and as a path to social action. Hi, I'm Wisa Uemura, Executive Director for San Jose Taiko. We are a 50-year-old nonprofit performing arts company and also have a school for all ages to teach and preserve and promote the art form of Taiko. For us, Taiko is thousands of years old, used for many different purposes. Priests used a single Taiko to accompany their chants in the temples. It was a means of communication on the battlefield. The samurai or warriors would use it to indicate movements or action across the battlefield. What most people won't know is that the taiko itself, the Japanese drum, is thousands of years old. But the art form of putting a lot of taiko together in ensemble format and using that as performance is relatively new, even in Japan. San Jose Taiko was the third taiko group to form here in North America. Our start was with third generation Asian Americans, mostly Japanese Americans, who are searching for a way to express their cultural identity.
7: The term Asian American was just being developed in the late 60s. This is a great way to find my identity, learn more about my history, you know, my family that I didn't know. My parents were interned or incarcerated during World War II. Sort of an awakening for me at that time, just trying to realize who I was as an Asian American, as a Japanese American, what was really important for me and what was going on around us at the same time. There's a group in Los Angeles that we first connected with, the Kinata Taiko. They figured out how to take a wine barrel.
12: Like this one right here?
7: Yes, this is like a good example. You can see the metal bands are still on there. And they just cut off the head and would put a cowhide onto it to make it their version. They created their version of the Japanese-American taiko. We all got involved because we just thought it was a great sound, great instrument, great fun. We didn't really exactly know what we were doing, you know, because we were just jumping in there, basically, and we were just having a lot of fun.
12: We like to say to drop our center, so you want to bend your knees outward a little bit, and then you're going to bring back your arm, and then you, as you come forward, you're leading with the tail end of your bocce, and then you're going to do a wrist snap.
13: Right.
12: To strike.
13: Okay.
12: All right. Try,
13: okay.
12: You want to do,
13: gonna,
12: you want
13: yeah,
12: me to do
13: sure,
12: it first?
13: No, I'll do it. Okay, let's see.
12: So center.
13: There we go.
12: Wide and deep stance, and...
13: That was loud.
12: Yes.
13: And really powerful to the body.
12: Yes, you feel the reverberation. We have four principles. Attitude is the mental part of it. There is ki, K-I, which is energy. And this is the emotional part. There's kata, K-A-T-A, which is the form or stance. That's the visual part, the choreography, how we move and use our bodies to play the taiko. And then the fourth is musical technique, how we play and strike the drum, learn our music in order to create the best possible sound. We have a very popular program called our School Outreach Assemblies. And our underlying message is really, you know, we're sharing with you some of our culture. And we really encourage you to embrace and learn about your own culture and share it with others. We hope that the work that we put out there is able to tell components of the Japanese American experience here in the United States.
15: Go ahead and just shave right down there.
16: In August, Benjamin was diagnosed with AML, acute myeloid leukemia.
17: Ben, you're having so much fun doing this.
16: What got us through this challenging time were the foundations and families reaching out to us and just knowing that when you're in this situation that you're not alone.
17: Good job, buddy.
16: Today, we are at Folsom Elementary School where they do this truly amazing event to support families and children going through childhood cancer.
22: Yeah, well, my hair's already growing.
16: Your hair is growing back. You got a nice little crop coming in.
22: I don't want other kids to feel insecure about themselves, so I decided that I will cut off my hair to go make wigs for them.
23: You love?
22: This is my first year doing St. Baldrick's.
23: Yeah.
22: I have a lot of family and friends who helped me raise over $1,200.
26: Love you.
23: Me too.
27: I feel like if other kids could use it, then why would I keep it to myself when I can actually continue growing hair? Well, some kids are less fortunate and can't do that themselves.
23: It kind of feels weird.
28: Last year raised about $22,741.
23: Okay, one, two, three.
0: This year, I have already broken that with the online donations alone, and probably are going to hit about 30,000 this year.
1: I feel 1,000 times better.
0: It all goes to St. Baldrick's. One student and one teacher this year will be donating their hair to children with hair loss. And then all of our clippings that we collect, we send it to an organization called Matter of Trust, which makes mats to clean the oceans of oil spills.
1: You like yours a little bit, huh?
0: These kids here, they have empathy and compassion. That lesson alone is the one that we hope that they learn the most.
2: This one here comes from India, and it is addressed just to Spider-Man in Forest Hills, New York, United States of America. At a certain point, you start to realize, like, the postal service is in cahoots here. So we are a museum that celebrates sort of the everyday objects of New York City's history. Seltzer bottles from Brooklyn, Statue of Liberty figurines, and architectural remnants. This was very fortunate to us. One of our board members, Pamela Parker, she grew up in a house in Forest Hills where eventually they started receiving letters to Spider-Man. It was her mother, Suzanne Parker, who actually started getting some of these letters and thinking they were odd at first, maybe a prank, maybe someone making fun of their last name. And it was later revealed to them that in 1989, this issue came out with their real address on it.
3: As soon as the comic book identified 20 Ingram as the Spider-Man house, then everything came flooded. She's gotten hundreds, if not, you know, more than hundreds in the past years.
2: This one is filled with gifts. I like this. I'm a big fan of you. Everyone knows your secret. You're Peter Parker. What we've done with them is selected the top 24 or so. For one, to show the broad scope or the impact that it had not only here in Queens or even in New York City, but going outside of the country and all around the world. Moving forward, we'd love to continue to consider this an archive. As it continues to grow, we'll continue to give it a home.
11: Can inspire, uplift, and give us a whole new perspective on things. On Stroke of Genius, we find creativity from all over the country and take you inside the minds of their brilliant creators. Learn how these artists make some of the most bizarre...
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11: Resourceful...
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11: Worth the Wait takes you to the front of America's longest lines to answer one question. Is it worth the wait? From a massive 7-pound burrito to a slice of pie that has locals going crazy, we'll let you know what's worth it and what's not. This is Worth the Wait. This country is full of unusual places to see and amazing things to do. But only the locals really know where to go. On My Go-To, we discover some of the strangest...
2: This is a brain of a gorilla.
11: ...most secret...
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14: If you compare the DNA of every human being on the planet, you'll learn that we are 99.99% the same. So why do we spend 99% of our time focusing on that 0.01% that separates us? I'm Michael Koenigs, and this is More in Common, a show where I travel the country looking for stories about what brings us together. It turns out this country has countless stories of unity. But to find these extraordinary friendships, we have to reach out. This is More in Common.
20: We're back on All Good.
26: All right, my man. Yeah, we got food, supplies. Okay. Since I was 16, I joined the local fire department.
29: You good?
26: How you feeling? 33 years later, I'm still doing fire and EMS and teaching, and it's just in my blood to help people. You stop me if you need something, we'll take care of it. I always used to basically do outreach after work. If I just saw people that needed something, I would stop and help.
30: There you go.
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26: Fortunately, I have a really amazing core group of friends. They're all first responders, they're ex-military, all walks of life. We all came together to form Helping Hands Outreach Program.
33: I'll make sure it doesn't go to waste.
26: We do a lot of preventative care with them. We'll take them to the doctor. doctor's appointments and job interviews. A lot of our folks work.
4: The way we roll.
26: We were out here so much. Police were asking us to help find missing people, which we've been very successful with. And we're creeping up on 4 years. We've gotten 367 people off the street. We're all in the same battle for life here.
7: That's right. That's right. There's a lot of different circumstances. Mental illness plays a big part. Major depression. I tried to commit suicide. I lost count. And I thank God for him.
12: This guy brings smiles to everyone.
7: Yes, he does. They take the time and they come out, and they, not only do they provide different supplies for us, they come and sit down and talk. They spend time with us, find out what it is that we need.
12: When food's around, I'm in town. I'm out here because I had cancer. I had mother and brother die. I came out here, I thought I could get away from it. And then I got stuck out here. Some of these people are so great.
26: He's the main man out here.
12: Then I decided I wanted to help Tom and these guys up. So I'm kind of like an ear for the plight of people that need help.
26: Here, I forgot the sweets. To look back at the first person we got off the street and to look at where we're at now and realize that we really did it with very limited resources except for the kindness of donations is amazing.
13: Oh, yeah. One of my favorites.
26: Many of them have been reunited with family. Many of them have gone on to get jobs and have gotten their own living accommodations. There we go. And we're just going to keep trucking until we at least get some kind of better resolutions and better programs in place. And hopefully we can double that number.
7: You too. Thank
26: Love you, baby.
11: 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On Stroke of Genius, we find creativity from all over the country and take you inside the minds of their brilliant creators. Learn how these artists make some of the most bizarre...
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11: Resourceful...
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11: 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When you meet the people behind the art, you get to appreciate every stroke of genius. Ever walk by a really long food line and think, those people are crazy?
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11: Why would anyone stand hours on their feet before they can sit down to eat?
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11: Worth the Wait takes you to the front of America's longest lines to answer one question. Is it worth the wait? From a massive 7-pound burrito to a slice of pie that has locals going crazy, we'll let you know what's worth it and what's not. This is Worth the Wait. This country is full of unusual places to see and amazing things to do. But only the locals really know where to go. On My Go-To, we discover some of the strangest...
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13: I can roll them faster than him. And if he can roll them, it's because I taught him how to do it.
24: The guys and the women that work around here, they get up early in the morning. So we get that shift of 4 a.m., 5 a.m., 6 a.m. My grandma wanted to serve everybody breakfast.
25: Make sure we got big chunks of bacon coming in. Scoop some potatoes. Throw in some eggs for it. Mix in with those potatoes.
24: Can I get 5 tortillas with beans? Who doesn't want a good breakfast when you wake up, you know what I mean? After a hard night work, are you going into work? That's what she wanted to do.
25: The only thing now you're missing is that hot fire green sauce. And that's what you're going to call a bacon super. That's enough to feed the whole neighborhood, baby.
24: mental work. That's what she wanted to do. The only thing now you're missing is that hot fire green sauce, and that's what you're going to call bacon super. That's enough to feed the whole neighborhood, baby. My grandma Velia started in 77. She passed away in 1990. After passing away, my aunt Yolanda, who was big in the community out here, she took over the restaurant. My aunt passed away, and then my cousin Christian took over. My cousin Chris did have to close during COVID. So we did have to close, and it's been closed about 2 years. He sadly passed away a year ago.
1: We really missed it when it was gone.
4: It's a pillar of the community.
24: This community is strong. As soon as we opened those doors, everybody came back to support because of the history that we had in here.
4: When they closed, we were upset. The neighborhood was mad.
24: My vision for my grandmother was to open this up and to be able to always say, no matter what, as family, you'll never go hungry. I know that she's here with me. I hope that she's proud.
15: Hi, my name is Courtney Petty, and I'm a childhood cancer survivor.
16: So baby Courtney is affectionately known as baby Courtney in our family because when she was born, I was about to be 8, my brother was 6, and we had our own real-life baby doll.
15: An average day in my life at 15 mainly consisted of school and tennis and hanging out with my friends. I was at that orthodontist one afternoon getting my braces, the color bands on my braces changed and tightened, and I was laying in the chair and I passed out. And I woke up very quickly, but my mom was like, "That something's not right. You shouldn't be passing out when you're laying down at the dentist." So we just went to the local hospital near my orthodontist in West Houston, and they started running some tests. I think they started with a chest x-ray. And they said, "We only see one lung. Looks like there's a lot of fluid. Maybe that's why you've been feeling a little short of breath." And I was like, "Oh, okay." But they said, "We're going to send you over to Texas Children's. They have good surgeons that will help put the tube in to drain all that fluid."
16: My dad called. And there was just the heaviest silence. I can still, like, feel it to this day, and I knew something was really, really, really wrong. And he couldn't even get out the words. But finally he said, "It's cancer."
15: After running all the tests and getting the biopsy, I was diagnosed with Hodgkin's lymphoma. I was nervous after hearing I had cancer, but I still feel like I was more nervous just for knowing that my family was nervous. I was feeling for them, and I didn't want them to be scared and them to be upset because I knew that we'd make it through.
17: I honestly don't remember her ever crying. I remember her talking to me from the very beginning that she really wanted to be a doctor. And when she was well enough, she kind of morphed that into wanting to be a pediatric oncologist. But she went through 4 months of really intensive chemotherapy and then radiation therapy. And yet she, when she was strong enough, was still playing tennis.
15: Hi, I'm Dr. Courtney Petty, and I'm a resident physician at Texas Children's Hospital.
22: Are you into dancing?
23: Absolutely. Okay, it is amazing to see this come full circle. To see my baby girl go in with cancer. To see her come out of the hospital at less than 70 pounds. And now to be back at the hospital as Dr. Courtney Petty, working with Dr. Dreyer. There's a light shining above on Courtney's head.
17: So here she was, my former patient. Now she's my medical student following me in the clinic where she was treated. That's pretty powerful.
22: How many more days do you think you're going to be here?
15: I would hope that knowing that my patients know that I also went through cancer and went through the treatment gives them some hope. But I like to think that they at least can look towards the future and look past the kind of hump that they're going through and just see that light at the end of the tunnel.
23: It's tough enough in life. So that alone is an inspiration to me. I think for young girls to see that, you know, being a doctor is not this out of the question thing, but surviving cancer and then going back and helping to cure cancer as a woman, I think it's a story that a lot of young girls and young women need to hear.
27: They listen, but what matters more is when they meet you.
16: The way I look up to her now, I think I'm her biggest fan. I am the most proud, just person, sister, everything about her. And I can promise you, right, every single person in our family looks up to her, even though she's the baby.
11: Nothing brings people together like a great meal. And at Bite Size, communities coming together around food is what we're all about. Join us as we take you around to some of the best and most unique restaurants around the country. You'll meet the people behind some of the best eats in town and hear the stories behind the meals.
0: Here's my father, Paco Lopez.
11: See some of the craziest dishes they have to offer.
3: We are eating 30 feet of pasta.
11: And meet some of the customers taking on their challenges. Let us add a little flavor to your day at Bite Size. What is true kindness? How can we help our neighbors in need? Maybe it's as simple as a smile or a hug.
5: All sorts of emotions.
7: Yeah.
11: All Good is about finding everyday people doing good in their communities.
12: So they come here and they can get their food, personal items, everything.
11: Reaching out.
14: The community has a good heart. I didn't think they would have helped me like this.
11: And putting other people first.
18: It takes them back to who they were when they weren't homeless.
11: Even on a tough day, we're here for you on All Good. The extraordinary bond we have with our pets is unlike any other. Here on Pet Project, we consider our furry friends members of the family, and we know you do, too. So we're introducing you to some of the most amazing pets we've met.
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11: 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And who knows them better than the locals? On My Go-To, we head on down the side streets to find the beloved places you won't want to miss. 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The extraordinary bond we have with our pets is unlike any other. Here on Pet Project, we consider our furry friends members of the family, and we know you do, too. So we're introducing you to some of the most amazing pets we've met. So give yourself a treat and join us on Pet Project. 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On Stroke of Genius, we find creativity from all over the country. When you meet the people behind the art, you get to appreciate every stroke of genius.
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30: It was a wonderful childhood. I had the opportunity to spend every day with my first cousins. We all just gathered here and had a good time, but I didn't realize the significance of this property, this house, and David Carl until I became an adult. My name is Iris Williams. I was born and raised in Oyster Bay, New York, and my great-great-grandfather is David Carl. David Carl was a visionary. Everything that he did was to protect his family, to perpetuate his family.
31: He was my great-great-grandfather, born a free man, right outside of Cold Springs, New York, and ended up residing in Oyster Bay.
32: Most people that come to Oyster Bay feel that it's a rich, affluent town, but they don't think people of color live here. And in 1750, you had 17% of African Americans in this community.
31: Long Island was kind of split into two territories, one occupied by the English and one occupied by the Dutch. And Oyster Bay was this little sliver where they were halved.
32: There were enslaved people here. There were free people here. David Carl had his own shipping business where he transported freight to Connecticut and Westchester County.
31: He married a woman from Wales who was disowned by her family because she married a man of color. The challenge of marrying somebody who isn't the same skin color as you, it took a lot of bravery.
33: And he had the fortitude to raise 9 children in Oyster Bay in an interracial marriage, and he persevered.
31: David Carl was one of the first African Americans to sign up to fight in the Civil War for the North.
32: He didn't have to enlist, but he did. He wanted to see others feeling the same sort of freedoms that he had. He knew people in this town that were enslaved. when it's time for him to come home from the Civil War, $300 was given as a bounty for any person that enlisted. So David Carl purchased the property. That's when Carl Hill was built.
30: He did something very significant in terms of purchasing this property in Oyster Bay, a primarily white town. And it became known as Carl's Hill because we had most of the property on top of the hill.
32: My mom lived in the house. My mom's father lived in the house. His father, born and raised in the house. So we're talking about five generations.
1: I spent a lot of time up on the hill. There was always music and we would always dance.
30: We always had a wonderful Thanksgiving. Everyone gathered here.
32: And when people hear the stories, they can't believe that we've been on that same property since 1865.
33: The best stories that have ever been told are stories about how people lived. And we were able to actually get David Call's pension file, which basically was a written book about his experience in the Civil War. One of the biggest surprises in his pension file was a photograph of him. As much as my grandfather talked about David Carl, we had no idea what he looked like. But it was so old and it was so discolored that there was no image on the actual photo. It was just black. And I said, well, let me see if I can take a photo of this tintype picture. And so a flash flashed onto the tintype. It actually pulled out the image. And I actually had an image of this man that my family has been talking about for over 150 years.
1: As Black people in the United States, we don't have the opportunity many times to see photos of us in the 1800s that we can say those are our family members. And to see him in a uniform with the American flag made me really feel proud to be an American. There are so many examples of historically Black cemeteries that are discovered that people never knew. Pine Hollow Cemetery is where my family is buried.
33: My grandfather would take us to Pine Hollow Cemetery, where David Call is buried, and he would point out his grave to us and explain who this individual was and what he did.
2: So this is the majority of the Carl family. This is David Carl's grave. Each year, they come to put a flag on his grave for serving. I hope that you're proud of the things that we've been doing over the years, preserving your legacy, the family history, and most importantly, your house. And we're trying to make sure that this area will be considered a historic district.
33: We create our own history as we move forward, but we have a lot of shoulders to stand on because there are a lot of people who have paved the way. And David Carl is the most courageous man that I know of.
1: He was the man born free who had the courage to sign up to fight for freedom in the Civil War and came back a hero.
30: His legacy is this big, beautiful family that I'm a part of and this wonderful land. And I'm just extremely proud that this is the legacy that I've been given.
32: And we continue to carry on his legacy for future generations to come.
20: Do you know someone who's doing good for others? Let us know on social media, and you just might see their story on All Good.
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11: Resourceful...
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6: Namaste, foodies. I'm Priyanka Naik. I was born and raised in New York City by Indian immigrant parents. And for me, food isn't just what's on the plate. It's identity, it's ritual, and it's how we say I love you without actually saying it. Classic Indian parents, right?
7: Growing up, my parents would drag me and my sisters to the Hindu temple. I'd half understand the prayer, but fully understand what came after. A feast at the temple canteen. We're talking dosas, vadas, sambar, and so much more. Those lunches were basically my childhood version of Disneyland. You see, Indian cuisine is a galaxy of flavors, histories, and regional styles, far, far beyond just butter chicken. And in this episode of My Go-To, it's my turn to show you my favorite Indian food hotspots right here in New York City. We're about to hit up some of the hottest chefs in town, both in name and flavor.
8: I love to use mango in all the different forms.
9: You know, all the juices from the grass, and it gives a lot of flavor.
7: Plus, we're catching up with a fellow Indian American who's shifting the mainstream narrative of our culture.
10: I just remember the times where I felt alone or I felt unseen.
7: So come along and I'll show you what home tastes like. My love for cooking runs deep. I'm a self-taught eco-chef and a total travel enthusiast. I pretty much weave my Indian culture and all of my wild travel experiences into everything I do, from sustainable recipes and low-waste cooking to my love for eco-fashion, surprisingly bad movies, dramatic reality shows, and of course, my signature bright lipstick and bold red glasses. But honestly, what I love the most is sharing my culture and giving you an inside look into the vast and rich fabric of the Indian culinary world. So let's kick things off at a restaurant that's got the online world buzzing. And lucky for you, I'm meeting up with the brilliant Varsha Sharma, editor-in-chief at Teen Vogue, at this very spot. We're going to dive into our upbringing and what it's like to be Indian American.
13: As a South Asian, what it was like growing up in the South.
15: I mean, it was incredibly unique. What I love about my parents and what I really appreciated about them is that they really intentionally built a community with other Indian and South Asian immigrants who were in the area or nearby. And so I always felt like I grew up embracing my culture and embracing my Indian heritage. Then you'd go to school, and I went to public school, and you'd be, you know, maybe the only Indian kid in the class or one of a handful, and there were times where I definitely experienced discrimination. So it was a mixed bag, but it all shaped who I am, and I wouldn't change it for anything.
13: Your upbringing in Louisiana, it's not too far off from mine,
15: right?
13: In Staten Island,
15: yeah.
13: Which is kind of crazy if you think about it, because I grew up in what is supposed to be one of the biggest cities in the world. There was a lot of discrimination and racism we faced, and I'm the youngest of three. We're all women, and we're also Hindu, and we spoke our native language of Kannada before we spoke English. We had thick Indian accents, actually, which almost didn't help our case in that sort of community. You can try to assimilate,
15: yes,
13: into American culture and be, you know, quote unquote, very white. Or the other is you actually embrace your culture because you seek comfort in it and it feels like home. So I kind of took that path.
15: I have an interesting story that's kind of the opposite, where my sister spent a lot of time in India when she was younger. She came back speaking Hindi. She would go to preschool or kindergarten and speak Hindi, and the other kids would make fun of her. And my parents made the decision to only teach me English. And they did that because they thought assimilation was the right way to go. What ended up happening is I got older and I'm like, I really wish I knew Hindi. And I'm trying to learn, and I know some, and I'm getting better, but it's interesting how those choices affect us and can affect us for lives.
13: I feel like our culture can many times be appropriated, or there's not enough credit being given,
15: yeah,
13: the Scandinavian shawl,
15: yeah,
13: or whatever,
15: yeah,
13: or even instances at the Met Gala.
7: Recently, a viral video of the legendary Shah Rukh Khan not being recognized at the Met Gala has sparked outrage online, with people criticizing the host's apparent ignorance of one of the world's biggest movie stars.
17: What? That's insane.
15: I don't blame those interviewers. I feel like they should have been better prepped. Editor-in-chief of Teen Vogue, I was like, why didn't you put me in there? I would have done it. Like, this is a man I grew up with, and he was like my first celebrity crush. He was so many things to me and all of us growing, yeah, up, right? But I think exactly moments like that show why we have to continue speaking up and educating people.
7: Honestly, I feel like I could talk to Varsha forever. It's so nice to connect with someone who truly embodies the values of uplifting our culture. And naturally, I had to show off my cookbook, proudly nestled on a bookshelf here at Bungalow.
15: I recognize that author name. What is it, The Modern Tiffin?
13: The Modern Tiffin, yeah.
15: Hi!
19: Hi!
15: Hi.
19: Hey, what
15: a Hi. Nice to see you.
19: I'm looking so beautiful. Should I have dressed up?
15: No, you look perfect.
7: The Michelin-starred celebrity chef needs no introduction. Born with a physical challenge in India, he found solace and purpose in his nani's kitchen, eventually moving to America to pursue his culinary dreams. The rest is history. Today, he's hosted multiple TV shows, cooked for the Obamas, and even directed a feature film. Talk about an overachieving Asian kid. His mom must be beyond proud.
8: As you enter Bangla,
7: yes.
8: I want my sister to look at everyone.
7: That's very sweet.
8: So this was her dream.
7: Oh.
8: So I feel that she's watching it all the guests.
7: What's your sister's name?
8: Radhika.
7: Radhika.
8: We sprinkle 4 drops of Ganga Jal, which is the sacred water from River Ganges, on both the sides. River Ganga symbolizes continuity of our civilization, a very important sacred space for all people who are born and raised in India. My grandmom was extremely ritualistic. Every single morning at 6 o'clock, she'll go to the garden and pluck in 1 or 2 flowers. Most of the time, she'll pick up what had fallen on the ground. And before she started cooking, she would pray. She's the one who introduced me to the rituals of India. I feel it's important for

0: It was behind me.
1: 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So let's head to his cooking demo and try to steal some of his culinary magic.
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2: Worth the Wait takes you to the front of America's longest lines to answer one question. Is it worth the wait? From a massive 7-pound burrito to a slice of pie that has locals going crazy, we'll let you know what's worth it and what's not. This is Worth the Wait. This country is full of unusual places to see and amazing things to do. But only the locals really know where to go. On My Go-To, we discover some of the strangest...
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2: They tell the best stories.
11: Every day we have a different grandmother from a different part of the world.
2: They care about their neighbors.
12: We just believe in our hearts about giving back.
2: So let's explore this country with the people who know it best. This is Localish.
0: What we do is we're going to season the water.
13: Okay.
0: This is fennel powder.
13: Oh.
0: So I love to use a lot of flavors, just like invisible taste profiles, which go into this. Lemon and lime. You can squeeze each of these. Yes. Okay. Because they all have different citrus taste.
13: Yeah.
0: But when combined together, they turn also almost something into floral. And you're going to add little flavors to it. I'm quickly going to get salt.
13: Oh.
0: Chaat masala.
13: Coriander and cumin, some of my mom's favorites. She always uses those.
0: It's very generic Indian cooking. Our sweet potatoes, which are going to be placed in the water. You're going to boil them. This is a very simple dressing which will go on top of it. You just brush it. So we keep it so light. You see, there's no oil which is a part of this dish. So that sweet potato chaat you have in the streets of Delhi as you're driving through Delhi or Punjab or North India during fall or winters, they give you a small bowl with a little toothpick and you can just keep biting on it.
13: Yeah.
0: Nature did it. We have no contribution in this. There's something, a drink called Aam Panna, which means panna could be anything, a drink which has a lot of flavors.
13: It's getting that circle just right.
0: Just right. Once we're going to place the sweet potatoes in it. But what we do here is we're going to place it all over and then we're going to just play with it. Just enough.
13: So these are border control.
0: You see how amazing you figured out a technique. Nobody's wasting them. Nobody's doing anything. It's just as simple as that.
13: Very
0: cute. In like 10 seconds.
13: Yeah.
0: And we place our sweet potatoes right in the middle. Odd is always a good number for plating. So we have this fried yam. Mm. So what we do is that we place it right here in the middle.
13: Mmm.
0: The multiple layers.
13: In combination. It's so good.
14: It's very hearty and refreshing at the same time because of this. Mm-hmm. What did you call the mango pulp thing again?
0: Aam Panna.
13: Aam Panna.
14: So the purple potato is very moist but still has really great texture and bite to it. Mm-hmm. And with the combination with the Aam Panna, there's a little bit of tanginess.
13: Yeah.
14: And then the crispiness with the ashwagandha pearls. It's really good. I love foods that are texturally
15: variant. Yeah. And this is amazing because you have a little bit of the

0: softness, the heartiness, and the crisp.
1: And the crunchiness, mm-hmm. Yeah. It's delicious.
2: That smoked sweet potato chaat is absolutely mind-blowing. After tasting, Varsha and I sit down with Chef Vikas to continue our discussion.
3: Can you tell us the reason why you created Bungalow?
4: It was my sister's dream, and she would always say that it's easy to open a restaurant, it's hard to make a home.
3: And is that why you named it Bungalow?
4: Bungalow means a home, yeah. And so I feel it's restaurant part is easy, but making half of the planet believe this is home, for your culture, your cuisine, for heritage, a place which honors the ancestors, that takes a much more depth, not the size of the space, but the depth of the space.
3: Something that I always feel when I come here is that it does really remind me of India. How did you think about what you wanted to include in this space to make it feel that way?
4: The metamorphosis of Indian cuisine started happening from East Village. People used to be condescendingly sometimes use the word Sixth Street restaurant, which was all the Indian rows of restaurants. Because I have to pass by that every single day. It reminds me that these are the shoulders I'm standing on. These are the people who laid the foundation ground. I'm passing by them. I have a responsibility to elevate it. I have a responsibility to showcase that. That I'm part of that continuity of that chain of Indian cuisine, what it is today. They're custodians of this cuisine, up from the street vendors to mothers, to fathers, to families, to chefs, to restaurants. They're institutions for protection and celebration of this cuisine.
3: I feel like you are like the Shah Rukh Khan of the culinary world. Like, you are a global superstar in the culinary world, especially representing...
4: Don't compare me to Shah Rukh Khan.
3: For chefs. Like,
4: I am mortal, that's immortal.
3: No, I really do. I personally feel that way. You could have opened restaurants anywhere else in the world, but you chose here.
4: So New York broke my heart. If you ever read Rumi, he says that only the broken heart has the power to find a way to give light. New York does that to you. I feel that if the New York, you can make it Indian cuisine, what we call chic. It's just because with the restaurant, you also made the statement of pride that this cuisine is enough. We don't need hyphenation. We don't need American Indian. We don't need modern, molecular, French, Italian, Latin hyphenated Indian. We need Indian.
3: Indian.
4: It's whole by herself. She's beautiful in its intricacy, simplicity, and complexities. So people won't even notice all these detailed work which goes and happens here. But the smell, the architecture, the flavors, the sense of India should be in every breath of Bungalow.
1: Family is obviously so important to you and all of us. It's part of our culture, right? Your sister was the inspiration. She's looking out at front. Where else can we find traces of her in the restaurant?
4: Everywhere. She saved a lot of money. She used to work for a restaurant as a busboy. She has saved a lot of money to take me to a very fine dining restaurant. She had planned this, that on my birthday, the chef is going to come and say hello to me. And the chef refused to come out and said, I only come out when it's a tasting menu. If you do a la carte, I don't come out. And that really broke her heart. And she says, you know, I just failed, I feel. So in the last part of her life, she says, do you remember that whole thing? I forgot how much Bill was. I never forgot how he made me feel. That, I hope, our restaurant, we elevate people.
5: Hi. How are you? So nice to meet you. Hi, how are you? Hi, good evening. Yeah, God bless you. Welcome, thank you.
4: You tell them that you brought your parents, they're visiting you first time, first salary. I'm a part of this. I'm honored. Let me celebrate this with you. So every time I do that, I feel that I keep my promise. It's exhausting, I'm going to be honest.
1: It's amazing.
4: I'm not young, but I promised her till the last day of me being in this business, I'll do it to every little kid who brings their parents. Magic happens to those who believe in it. I believed in this magic, and I feel that that transcends through our culture, that family is everything.
1: Yeah.
2: Nothing brings people together like a great meal. And at Bite Size, communities coming together around food is what we're all about. Join us as we take you around to some of the best and most unique restaurants around the country. You'll meet the people behind some of the best eats in town and hear the stories behind the meals.
6: This is my father, Paco Lopez.
2: See some of the craziest dishes they have to offer.
7: We are eating 30 feet of pasta.
2: And meet some of the customers taking on their challenges. Let us add a little flavor to your day at Bite Size. What is true kindness? How can we help our neighbors in need? Maybe it's as simple as a smile or a hug.
8: All sorts of emotions.
9: Yeah.
2: All Good is about finding everyday people doing good in their communities.
10: So they come here and they can get their food, personal items, everything.
2: Reaching out.
11: The community has a good heart. I didn't think they would have helped me like this.
2: And putting other people first.
12: It takes them back to who they were when they weren't homeless.
2: Even on a tough day, we're here for you on All Good. The extraordinary bond we have with our pets is unlike any other. Here on Pet Project, we consider our furry friends members of the family, and we know you do, too. So we're introducing you to some of the most amazing pets we've met.
13: This is a duck I keep seeing everywhere.
2: The owners who go above and beyond to help them out.
14: I could tell it was love at first sight.
2: And the stories of resilient pets that inspire us all.
15: At least you have them popping a wheelie on camera.
2: So give yourself a treat and join us on Pet Project.
16: My name is Christina Melville, and I'm a Moco Jumbo. I want the world to know that this is something good to do, and for the 12 years I've been doing it with me growing up, I can honestly say this did keep me out of trouble. It started in Africa, and then it was brought to the Caribbean, and you see a lot in carnivals, basically all over the Caribbean, and now it was brought here to Brooklyn. I did fall many times, and I mean, I just learned from it so I know what to do next time. It's something good to do for the youth to do. And you basically get to experience new things.
4: That family is everything.
1: Yeah.
17: Chef Vikas is truly a philosopher with the chef's hat, and he's opened the door for so many other Indian chefs in this city. One of them is Chef Vijay Kumar at Sema, whom I'm going to visit next.
18: Speaking of Chef Vijay, actually, I am going to go meet with him at Sema.
4: Love him.
18: How would you describe his food and his style of cooking?
4: He's much younger than me, first of all. I think he's half my age.
1: You could never tell.
18: Yeah. Brown don't crack.
4: I feel that what Vijay has done is so necessary.
19: How are you?
4: I feel that we are breaking through the mass subcontinent cuisine of presentation of diversity and everything. But we wanted a leader to come to show the diversity and celebrate diversity of South Indian food. He brought on the table this that honor of his roots. And so unapologetically. And that is where the transition started happening. Then we were looking less for an external validation. We were looking more for honoring the cuisine. Because I feel that whitewashing and all these statements, you find a bottomless restaurant and cuisine where it doesn't belong to anyone. You alienate it from the people it belongs to. And the Western people do not understand what are we eating. I'm in love. And I know how hard it is. Only the person who's walked that road knows how hard it is to get that Michelin star. And I remember when they received it, I was in India, and we are on a video call, and I'm crying like a child. Because after me, nobody got it. And I'm like, oh my God, we broke the code.
1: Yeah.
4: It was important that validation was necessary for authentic cuisine.
17: Gosh, that chat with Chef Vikas was so enlightening. I am truly inspired. After saying bye to Varsha, I'm heading straight to Sema. This place was just rated the best restaurant in New York City by the New York Times in 2025. And Chef Vijay Kumar himself won the 2025 James Beard Award for the best chef in New York State.
19: And it's a truly a blessed moment. We've always been working hard. Now we had to work harder.
17: People are literally lining up an hour ahead every day just for a taste of his food.
19: Hello, how are you? Welcome. Yeah. Definitely India feels really proud. I feel like I'm a son of India right now. I think it's a huge responsibility. Like, I'm thinking we got to keep pushing harder now.
18: So, Chef, I was just with Chef Vikas at Bungalow, and he was singing your praises. What do you think about Chef Vikas? And more importantly, what do you think about his food, and how does it differentiate from your style of cooking?
19: He's one of the sweetest and nicest person on the planet. He's already representing a lot with Indian cuisine and Indian food. And I think collectively, we're all trying to like showcase the or bring the regional Southern Indian cuisine to the limelight.
18: What does Sema mean?
19: It's actually the real pronunciation is Sema. Not Semma. Yeah, okay. Semma means in Tamil in the slang, it means fantastic, beautiful, excellent, superb.
18: Did you ever think that taking your heritage and these specific recipes that are clearly generational for you and your family and bringing it to New York would earn you a Michelin star?
19: Not even one single percentage that I thought I would get a Michelin star for the humble food that what we're eating back home.
18: Your food looks like art. It's extremely elevated. What inspired you to do that versus serving it the way you would eat it at home?
19: Right. The food is a humble food. Definitely, we don't want to give away authenticity. We want to be like completely true to ourselves in terms of spices, spicy, like, you know, everything. Just like, you know, how we cook back home. But if you ask me, can your food be beautiful? Why not? Why can't my food be beautiful when other cuisines, I mean, like, you know, they make all the food beautiful, like, you know.
18: Having eaten maybe thousands upon thousands of dosas now in my life, it could be served like a half moon shape, it could be served like a cylinder, it could be served like a top cone, it could be served like a flat triangle, like yours. Like, what goes into choosing, like, this is the way we want to present this dish?
19: Like, number one, it has to look presentable. Number two, also the New York weather. We all know how the New York weather is. It can go either so hot or cold. So, you know, a dosa has to be eaten when it's really hot. And, you know, the texture can changes rapidly, like, you know, they're going to sit there for a couple of minutes. So we want to make sure it holds the temperature, you know, for at least like till they take a few bites or something. If you fold them in a triangle, it's going to hold the temperature a little more longer than usual. So that's one of the idea also.
18: See, and that's why I wanted to ask that, because I think many times people may not realize that there is a lot of science and purpose, especially in Indian cooking, in the way we ferment things and the way we spice things and cook. And I feel like a lot of that comes alive in your dishes.
19: We're just going to cook in a flat top griddle. Not in the oven. Okay, sorry.
17: Okay, enough talking. Let's head into the kitchen and see how the magic is done.
2: We should all be staying active. And here on Pumped, we show you all the different ways members of your community are keeping in shape. Meet people who can make a gym wherever they go.
8: You can literally make anything and everything yours.
2: Proving that age is just a number.
9: How old are you?
8: 80.
2: And challenging what we think is possible.
9: Get up, baby. Get up. That's what I love. Can't breathe.
2: So put on your sweats and join us to get pumped. The extraordinary bond we have with our pets is unlike any other. Here on Pet Project, we consider our furry friends members of the family, and we know you do too. So we're introducing you to some of the most amazing pets we've met.
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2: Resourceful...
21: Everything around me inspires me.
2: And unique artwork from communities around the country. When you meet the people behind the art, you get to appreciate every stroke of genius. Nothing brings people together like a great meal. And at Bite Size, communities coming together around food is what we're all about. Join us as we take you around to some of the best and most unique restaurants around the country. You'll meet the people behind some of the best eats in town and hear the stories behind the meals.
22: Here's my father, Paco Lopez.
2: See some of the craziest dishes they have to offer.
7: We are eating 30 feet of pasta.
2: And meet some of the customers taking on their challenges. Let us add a little flavor to your day at Bite Size. What is true kindness? How can we help our neighbors in need? Maybe it's as simple as a smile or a hug.
23: All sorts of emotions.
24: Yeah.
2: All Good is about finding everyday people doing good in their communities.
10: So they come here and they can get their food, personal items, everything.
2: Reaching out.
11: The community has a good heart. I didn't think they would have helped me like this.
2: And putting other people first.
12: It takes them back to who they were when they weren't homeless.
2: Even on a tough day, we're here for you on All Good.
19: I'm just going to check the temperature. I'm just going to sprinkle some water. See, it's hot enough.
18: Because you sounds hot?
19: Yeah, you need to have a right amount of temperature. So I'm just checking it. There you go.
0: It's not even cooked and I'm salivating. It's our spicy fairy dust. So can you tell us what is in your gunpowder?
19: So it's pretty much like a ground lentils and spices.
0: Okay.
19: So ground lentil, chilies, curry leaves, yeah. So
0: it's protein on protein. So you have curry leaves, right?
19: Yeah, curry leaves. And
0: black mustard seed.
19: Yeah, you got almost other recipes now.
0: I'm going to write down the recipes.
19: All right, you see how this little brown on the side? That means it's almost done.
0: So it's ready to fold, right?
19: Exactly, yeah.
0: Okay. I really do wish you guys had smell-o-vision because it smells so good.
19: To just make the batter, like, you know, we had to soak the rice and lentils overnight. So it's about 48 hours process.
0: Yeah.
19: So it's a very labor-intensive dish, even though it looks simple.
0: I know. Okay, let's see this folding technique. Beautiful. Perfect triangle. And this is how you learn geometry, guys.
19: There you go.
0: Gorgeous. Yes.
19: Oh, nervous.
3: The gunpowder is delicately spiced.
19: Mm-hmm. Not overly spicy.
3: Overpowering. And the ghee you put on top really brings out all of the flavors.
19: Uh-huh.
3: It's so tasty.
19: Thank you.
3: It's almost as good as my mom's.
19: Oh, thank you. That's a big compliment, actually. You know, because, you know, not everyone can replicate mom. So I'm so glad that, you know, I'm so close to your mom. So
3: I have to try the chutney.
17: The coconut chutney adds this beautiful, sweet creaminess to the dosa, while the tomato chutney makes it taste fresh and hearty. I love how the different flavors generate such distinct, comforting feelings. I can see why this is rated the best restaurant in New York City. No questions about the food. It speaks for itself. But I do have one last question for the chef.
0: When people come to Semma, what do you want their takeaway to be?
19: We want people to understand that it's beyond butter chicken. There's a lot of other dishes that existed in India. Chef Chintan and Rani, they already paved the way for the regional Indian cuisine. It actually gave me a confidence to cook the food unapologetically.
17: After wrapping up with Chef Vijay, I can't help but feel so incredibly proud of these Indian chefs who are taking the city by storm, letting New Yorkers truly experience the vast, deep, and incredibly diverse world of Indian cuisines.
0: And that's a wrap. If you want to learn more about Indian cooking and all things delicious, then make sure to follow me on Instagram at Chef Priyanka and to follow and subscribe to Localish. See you next time.
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0: What can I get y'all?
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32: We have what I call the Mocha Bomber. And it consists of two shots of espresso, your choice of milk, dark chocolate for his dad, white chocolate for his mom. And then we throw some of that Hawaiian piece in there with some coconut syrup and some pineapple syrup.
9: Change has come to America.
32: Coffee house, not a coffee shop. And the reason I call it a house is I want it to feel like a house. I want you to feel comfortable in there. Nice art on the walls, copper ceilings in here, music playing. I want you to be able to relax. Vis-a-vis, sitting on this Chesterfield right now. You know, I feel at ease. I feel peace. And I'm drinking this great coffee from Cameroon. Don't get no better than that. Every day I think about Black excellence. Every time we open our doors, we're trying to give what we call the SIP experience, that platinum experience, where when you come in here, you get treated like royalty. My name is Trez Van Pugh III. I'm the founder and CEO of Sip and Savor Coffee Houses. I'm also known as the Mocha Man. I started off as Bronzeville Coffee House back in 2005. Over time, I began to understand that the coffee business was something that was really huge. First, coffee is the second largest traded commodity in the world. The second thing is that it's addictive and it's legal. So I figured if I would bring that type of class and elegance to the space, the coffee being excellent from different parts of the country would be something that's different and unique. And that's when I morphed off into Sip and Savor. Currently, we have four locations. First of all, you got to have a passion for it. You don't go in this to make money right away. I went into it to make a difference. Ultimately, though, you do want to make money. You do want to be able to pay employees a good salary where they can earn a decent living, and that takes time. When people come in from out of town, let's go to my coffee house. And they'll come in, and everybody knows everybody. It's a great situation. And it gives you a feel that, you know, I always said, kind of just wraps his arms around you and wants you to stay a while. People call from all over. They follow us on social media. Right now, there's so much buzz about Sip and Savor. And it isn't me. I've surrounded myself with a team. The future looks bright. That means as far as scaling, setting an example for the young people that work for us, you're not just working for a coffee house. You're working for a business that care about your well-being. There's still a bunch of challenges out there, but we look forward to taking them on, not quitting and not giving up. And of course, being in the Marine Corps, we never did give up, so I persevere.
1: We have banana pudding, strawberry sublime. 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It's unexpected. 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
1: own. My name is Ida Nelson, and I am the owner of Ida's Artisan Ice Cream and Treats. The goal of this business is to create unity, it's to create hope, it's to create empowerment and inspiration for people. I've never seen a black face on an ice cream packaging or a person of color, really. I felt like it was important that our culture and the diversity of our culture be represented there. I'm bad at measuring, but this is approximately a quarter of a cup. Just do what feels good. Do it till it feels good. So I started making ice cream kind of by accident. During the pandemic, you know, we were all looking for some fun activities to keep our children entertained. So I said, well, I'll just try my hand at making ice cream. I came up with a name, Ida's Artisan Ice Cream. And when I came up with that name, I said, well, if you're gonna call it artisan, you have to have some unique flavor profile to put together. For instance, banana pudding. Everyone is used to banana pudding being a refrigerated cold treat, but I thought I should put an interesting spin on it and make it an ice cream. We have blueberry basil and strawberry sublime, which are vegan and dairy-free flavors. One of the most fun flavors that I have is called Unicorn Magic, colors and sprinkles and things of that nature.
7: Another lemon.
10: It's so rich. It's like I'm drinking it.
13: Fantastic. It's refreshing, so it's really good.
14: The number one ice cream stand. Well, this is unbelievable.
1: Ida's Artisan Ice Cream does ice cream socials where we talk, well, I call it ice cream social awareness, where we incorporate ice cream into tough conversations, like bringing ice cream into the schools. Everybody's happy when they see ice cream, you know, and then we get a chance to talk about ways that we can eradicate poverty and racism in my lifetime, which is one of the goals that I have. For me, creating a business was a way to empower myself and to also participate in creating the change that I saw necessary my lifetime, which is one of the goals that I have. For me, creating a business was a way to empower myself and to also participate in creating the change that I saw necessary for my community.
2: We want to be that brand that speaks for those that don't have a voice. JR Kicks is an online sneaker and athleisure wear brand. I think that in the sneaker industry now is just repetitive. So what we want to do, we want to bring some new flavors, some new styles, some new design on top of an affordable and comfortable sneaker overall. The Blueprint is our top-of-the-line sneaker that we just designed it. It's dropping 2022 of the springtime.
3: Yeah, you want to
2: We want to be that brand that, yeah, you know, we represents a little bit of everything. You got the active wear, compression, material, sports, hip-hop, culture. You know, no matter what, we want to be able to make our mark in a little bit of everything.
11: It's inspiring, you know what I'm saying, to be able to go out into the world and see your brand be represented by, you know, people that you don't even know.
2: It's the people, you know, the people drives JR Kicks. They request it, and if we get in a position to make it happen for the people, that's what we do. That's our mission overall. It's been a journey.
11: It's the culture. The culture is the biggest inspiration. So when you see, when you be able to catch that tide that changes and go with the times.
2: We want to be that brand that shows that you know, you can support the little guy now. The little guy is in a position that you can buy something that you can be proud of and say, man, I'll go back and support again.
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5: Worth the Wait takes you to the front of America's longest lines to answer one question. Is it worth the wait? From a massive 7-pound burrito to a slice of pie that has locals going crazy. We'll let you know what's worth it and what's not. This is Worth the Wait. This country is full of unusual places to see and amazing things to do. But only the locals really know where to go. On My Go-To, we discover some of the strangest...
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21: Oh, crafting can totally save the world. My name is Amber Kemp-Christel, and I am the crafty girl behind Damask Love, a crafting blog, and I'm also a television host, and I also have product in stores to keep you crafty at home. Before I ever sat down and decided to have a crafting business, I was a child psychologist. On the side, I started just being kind of crafty at home. And eventually I decided, well, I love making stuff. I'll take pictures of it and put it on the internet. Not really thinking it would turn into anything, but my blog picked up some steam. I had to make this leap from PhD to what I call PhDIY. As a content creator and as someone who runs her own business, we have lots of things around here that are expensive. Things for video, things for photography, things for crafting. And in order to protect that, I knew I needed to get business insurance because that would make me feel a lot more comfortable being in my space and having the things that I need here to run my business successfully. Hiscox Business Insurance was a no-brainer for me. I knew that it was the right fit, and as soon as we signed up, I knew that I had what I needed to protect all the assets here in the business, and that made me a lot more comfortable. One of the biggest moments in my business was being able to put products in stores. You know, for a long time, I just made things here in my studio and I showed people how to do it. But with products, I can actually give you some of the exact items that I use so that you can replicate it at home. I really wanted to make them fun and colorful and kind of like scream, take me out with me. One thing that's super, super important to me is representation in crafting and making sure that people who look like me, people who look like you, feel seen in all of the items that they make. So in my products, you're gonna see lots of brown faces, you're gonna see lots of freckles, you're gonna see people who look like you, because I knew that that was a space that had not yet been filled in the crafting world. I get so many messages from people telling me how crafting and creativity and making has helped their mental health and has helped them through difficult times, has helped them through anxiety. In something as simple as painting or sewing or paper crafting, there really is something healing happening. So crafting can change the world, because just by making something, you can really heal yourself and nurture yourself in a way that maybe you didn't expect.
5: Nothing brings people together like a great meal. And at Bite Size, communities coming together around food is what we're all about. Join us as we take you around to some of the best and most unique restaurants around the country. You'll meet the people behind some of the best eats in town and hear the stories behind the meals.
0: This is my father, Paco Lopez.
5: See some of the craziest dishes they have to offer.
20: We are eating 30 feet of pasta.
5: And meet some of the customers taking on their challenges. Let us add a little flavor to your day at Bite Size. What is true kindness? How can we help our neighbors in need? Maybe it's as simple as a smile or a hug.
8: All sorts of emotions.
9: Yeah.
5: All Good is about finding everyday people doing good in their communities.
22: So they come here and they can get their food, personal items, everything.
5: Reaching out.
23: The community has a good heart. I didn't think they would have helped me like this.
5: And putting other people first.
24: It takes them back to who they were when they weren't homeless.
5: Even on a tough day, we're here for you on All Good. The extraordinary bond we have with our pets is unlike any other. Here on Pet Project, we consider our furry friends members of the family, and we know you do too. So we're introducing you to some of the most amazing pets we've met.
25: This is a duck I keep seeing everywhere.
5: The owners who go above and beyond to help them out.
26: I could tell it was love at first sight.
5: And the stories of resilient pets that inspire us all.
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5: So give yourself a treat and join us on Pet Project.
28: When I surf, I often I don't want to come back on land. It's quite nice to be on the ocean and kind of weightless and feeling the energy of the ocean. When I come back on land and I change out, I feel a bit more disabled. But when I'm out on the water, it really makes me feel alive and, you know, intense.
29: We went out with Dan. We watched, you know, surfing with him and having fun. We were looking at how he was actually surfing, and we said, you know what? We're going to be able to help him take his surfing to a whole nother level.
28: We started collaborating about how could we make a custom surfboard that would work to fit my unique center of gravity, my unique body shape.
29: We've learned so much. That's not just helping Dan, but it's helping every single one of the veterans that we serve.
28: I think we've really hit the nail on the head with this latest design right here.
5: You're watching Secretly Awesome.
30: Oh my God, absolutely stunning. I know there's a lot of people who are very timid when it comes to bridal shopping, and my goal is to always make them feel just at home.
31: That looks really good.
30: And so that's why I decided, ooh, mobile would be kind of fun to create something so unique to this area. My name is Holly. I'm actually the stylist, the owner. I've been styling now for about 13 years. Holly B. Bridal. I actually recently started in 2021. Let's do it. I bring all my dresses, my accessories, my veils into clients' homes.
31: Okay.
30: And we travel all throughout New Jersey as well as Philadelphia County. We have our full-length mirror, we have champagne, we have cookies, we have accessories, we have a pedestal. It's literally like a boutique in your home. Let's try this one first.
31: Ooh, that's a pretty one.
1: My fiance Brian and I got engaged last year, and we're to be married August 26th of this year. Wedding planning can be super stressful. It can be really overwhelming. Finding your gown can be really intimidating.
2: I love it.
1: Having it in your own space makes it a more comfortable environment.
3: Yeah, let's do that one.
1: Okay. You can have all of your bridesmaids here at the home, trying on the gown with them.
4: Yeah, nailed it.
1: And not only does she make you feel super comfortable, but she hand-selected gowns that fit my figure, my personality, what my wedding vision is, what we've spoken about, and what's better than having your big aha, this is the one moment in your own environment.
3: Woo-hoo! The whole concept of this was just an idea. You take it, you run with it, you know, and do what you can with it. And if you really strongly believe in it, people are gonna believe in it just as well.
1: Thanks Cheers. For everything.
3: Absolutely.
1: Cheers.
6: 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They buy from me and I buy from them. By sharing equity and creating space to get visibility here in the market using my space, I help these other businesses do the same thing. 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I am an indoor vertical growing space, the first of its kind. I support a lot of local businesses that believe in sustainability, integrity in their products. They source herbs from me that I grow right on site. I then support their businesses by purchasing and having them in store for representation so that you guys can enjoy them at home. We've got different types of rainbow chard, katori, some peppermint growing up there. I got personally into farming and growing because I wanted to connect people directly to the store. I don't think that organic food or food in general should be super expensive, unaffordable. I don't think that any family should have to choose between giving their children healthy food or giving them something that's going to suit their hunger pain. I'm an amazing chef, just like a lot of other people. But I want to know where my ingredients are coming from. And if you say you make great food, I want you to know where your ingredients are coming from. One day I'm cutting a box of peppers and I'm looking at the seeds and I'm like, if I can figure out how to get all these plants out of these seeds, I can feed everybody. 3 weeks ago, this plant was a little seedling. Hydroponics is really just being able to grow in a medium other than outside dirt. All of the nutrients are introduced through water. Most people in Philadelphia, you don't have a lot of space, or, you know, you don't have a lot of time to invest in your plants. A lot of the systems today are kind of automated to where you can control everything from your phone. You can still have that hands-on technical knowledge of what your plant needs to grow. I have some hydroponically grown sage. I have red leaf lettuce. I offer many hydroponic systems here. Literally, if you can make a cup of coffee and a Keurig, you can grow a plant. I might not be able to impact the whole world, but it starts with me in my area and what I can impact. And then hopefully someone sees that and they're like, oh, I can do similar. And they impact it with their village as well. And then it's just a trickle effect. Have some naturally made body butters. These are all made organically. No smell or fragrance is added. Working together and creating a network of support helps the next family and helps the next business create a community. I like to use my gifts to help other people elevate their own. I don't think we do anything alone. I'm able to support other businesses and what they're doing through my space and give visibility to the market and to people who come to Philadelphia. So that's really like the joy for me.
5: We should all be staying active. And here on Pumped, we show you all the different ways members of your community are keeping in shape. Meet people who can make a gym wherever they go.
7: You can literally make anything and everything yours.
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8: How old are you?
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5: And challenging what we think is possible.
9: Get up, baby. Get up. That's what I love.
7: Can't breathe.
5: So put on your sweats and join us to get pumped. The extraordinary bond we have with our pets is unlike any other. Here on Pet Project, we consider our furry friends members of the family, and we know you do too. So we're introducing you to some of the most amazing pets we've met.
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8: Hey, guys. How's it going?
12: I've been to rodeos when I was younger where they wouldn't let me compete being openly gay. I've been beat up more than one time. I kept going until a rodeo, but at some point you get tired of being pushed around. And so when the gay rodeo came about, I'd jump on it immediately.
13: So a lot of the guys here seem to have nicknames. Why is that?
12: In our everyday life, some of us still have to be closeted. I compete under Jameson Cole as an assumed name. 2 years ago, I lost a job because a parent at the school that I taught at complained that I was gay. Many of the states where we're from, Arkansas, Texas, Oklahoma, you can still be let go for being gay.
13: What do you say to the folks who used to push you around when you'd come to the events? What do you want them to know when they see you now?
12: I'd like them to know I'm a cowboy just like they are. And look at me now. I'm successful. I'm happy. I have a family of competitors. And I still get to do what I love no matter how much they wanted me not to.
5: Welcome back to Secretly Awesome.
14: Henry Plant was a billionaire, he was an industrialist, he was a business owner. He was the builder of the Tampa Bay Hotel, which is the building that our museum is housed inside. It was in operation from 1891 through 1932. Henry Plant had several hotels throughout the state of Florida, but the Tampa Bay Hotel was by far the most elaborate and the most luxurious. And our goal here at the Henry Plant Museum is to preserve the Tampa Bay Hotel as it would have been in its heyday.
15: You feel like you've stepped back into the 1890s with everything from the original lighting down to the carbon filament light bulb lights.
14: We have the guest rooms set up to represent different parts of the hotel as well as different particular moments in its existence.
15: So right as you step your first foot in the door, you realize this is different. Mr. and Mrs. Plant traveled the world and collected some amazing artifacts. We have an incredible collection of decorative arts, paintings, sculptures, mirrors that they brought back to fill the 511-room Tampa Bay Hotel. We have a permanent exhibit called the Spanish-American War Room, and that's the reason that the building has National Historic Landmark status. Many of the officers and dignitaries were here at the hotel. This was the Army headquarters. We have a notebook with original letters that were written by a young soldier, and you can hear audio recordings of them and read the original letters.
14: The room that we're standing in right now is the writing and reading room. It is the most historically preserved room here. And this is a room that typically gentlemen would use to catch up on the news, to write letters home, or to take care of business correspondence as well. Down at the opposite end, we have our parlor suite, which is set up to look the way hotel rooms would have looked at the time. So we have a sitting room that is a part of the hotel suite. There is a bedroom and a library, which all would have been one continuous part with its own private door out to the exterior gardens.
15: The Tampa Bay Hotel architecture is quite outstanding. There are 6 minarets, 4 cupolas, and 3 domes. And this was a style that Henry Plant picked with J.A. Wood, the hotel architect, and it really has attracted attention from the 1890s forward to today. We have a sports and amusements room that features a lot of historic photographs and memorabilia that have to do with the famous people who were here.
14: Perhaps most notably, Teddy Roosevelt. He came here during the time of the Spanish-American War. Many people were here specifically to appear as performers or celebrities. So Nellie Melba, the notable Australian opera singer, Anna Pavlova, famous ballerina, John Philip Sousa actually came to stay at the hotel because his orchestra was performing. Booker T. Washington came to speak at the hotel as well.
15: Our most current acquisition is a Babe Ruth baseball that was hit here on the grounds April 4th, 1919.
14: The Tampa Bay Hotel is so important to the history of Tampa as a city.
15: It's an amazing site. We're very fortunate that the building and property still exist. I hope that visitors come here and have their imagination just ignited.
14: I hope they come away with an understanding of how significant Henry Plant and this hotel were to the history and the development of Tampa.
0: Well, my name is Kayla Reynolds. I'm sanitizing the containers that I'm going to use. I am 10 years old. Maywa Cosmetics is a company where I make body mist with body butter, lip gloss, and lip balm. I'm going to make some vanilla lip balm. I started this business around 2020. I was around 8-9 years old. I really like a vanilla scent. It smells really nice. My business name is Maywa Cosmetics. Maywa means luxury in Sudanese. I wanted to have a unique name and something different from others. I started off with inspiration from my mom and dad. They inspired me to start my own business. I was looking around like, what can I do to make this happen? So my first product was lip gloss.
16: What I try to do is instill independence and entrepreneurship. And my daughters, I want them to be self-sufficient. I want them to have the freedom to do whatever it is they want to do in life. And I just think being your own boss gives you that level of freedom.
0: I'm going to add the cocoa butter.
16: Her doing cosmetics scared me a little because that's a really adult world. And I wanted her to kind of do something that catered to her. So when we were researching kids' cosmetics, there were some out there, but there weren't a lot. So I figured that was a good niche for us to get into. It allowed her to do what she wanted to do, but it didn't let her step into that very adult world.
0: Usually when I get a lot of products from other places, it wouldn't be like how I would like it. So like lip gloss would be a little thick and some will be too runny. Then some body misses would be too strong. It's time to add our beeswax.
16: I wanted to make sure as her dad that we were catering to the correct demographic, and that's that kid range, adolescence to young teen range.
0: I wanted to make something that was unique. It's time to add our essential oil. My best seller at the moment has to be lip glosses. Body butter's really soft. One of my favorites are honey vanilla. I'm going to take some essential oil and I'm just going to add some drops in there. A lot of these smells come from scents that I like calming scents, some scents that are like candy-ish, some sweet scents, and some fresh scents. Gotta carefully pour it in. Once these are nice and hard, we're going to add our caps on them.
16: I'm super proud. I'm just proud as a father, and it just fills me with joy to know that they get excited about something that I didn't know about as a child.
0: This is something that I'm going to try to continue. I love making these products.
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21: And a kiss of inspiration.
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21: We're in search of
26: a castle completely surrounded by a moat with a functioning drawbridge.
32: People are seeking out makers in their own area.
33: In the making of it, I show you how beautiful it is.
21: We're in search of a stroke of genius. First stop, it's an artist taking stop motion to the next level.
22: I create a lot of personal projects, which I put up on Instagram. And it's always a brainstorming process of what I can do with wool that hasn't been done before. So I find that the ideas that are the most successful are ones that are easily relatable. My name is Andrea Love, and I am a stop-motion animator working with fiber. I began experimenting with stop motion when I was a teenager. I was really interested in movies and film. I just got out my little point and shoot camera and started making short videos, and it just kind of went from there.
1: That the only thing we have to fear is fear itself.
22: I do 12 frames a second, shoot it on a Canon camera. It's always on a tripod because you have to secure the camera really well so that this shot stands still. So I usually put maybe 2 days instead of set building and the props, and then at least 2 days into the animating so I can get anywhere between 5 and 15 seconds of animation a day, depending on how many different shots I'm trying to get and the complexity of the animation. So once the animation is complete, I throw in a couple of sound effects and do a little post-production cleanup and call it good. It all works together in a really cohesive way that's really very satisfying.
2: This is my animation room. You see all my lenses and cameras and lights over here. Got some character designs. And then kitchen set in between a project.
22: Animation is incredibly tedious, so keeping up the motivation to get through a project can be a little difficult. Just trying to stay focused for long hours on end. For these Instagram videos and the cooking videos, I'd say one of the hardest parts is getting my hands in the frame and in the exact right place that it needs to be to take the picture while I'm also the animator. So wearing a lot of different hats in production, that can be really difficult. I think that the stop motion industry and community is pretty big these days, and that being a part of the community can go a long way.
21: Next up, from traditional Western to modern day Bohemian, she's taken the fashion world by storm.
3: You see hats everywhere, even on the runway in Paris. You're seeing cowboy hats at all of these Coachella festivals. Hats are making a huge comeback for sure. We are inside of the Old Tobacco House, which is sort of an art hub here in Fresno, and then also the home of Nicholson Hat Co. My dad was always a hat person, and he would always pass down his old hats to me, but they're always way too big or just didn't fit properly. But I never dreamed of making my own. Once I met Paul, who owns the Old Tobacco House, he's a full-time artist, kind of sparked something in me again. So we started doing shows in Los Angeles and Palm Springs, and I met a hat maker at one of these shows in LA, and I just fell in love with it. I loved how he was taking something that, you know, equipment that's 100 plus years old and using it to create something in this day and age. So I was just fascinated by that. Came home a week later, canceled a trip I had planned, ordered my first set of felts and my first steamer, and just said, okay, I'm just gonna try it. Started an Instagram account, and it just sort of gradually took off from there, and here we are. When I first started, it was probably 80% women. Now that it's been almost a couple years into it, now I'm seeing a lot of farmers coming in. A lot of just kind of the more modern kind of wide flat brims that you might wear at a festival. But then I'm getting stingy brims like pork pies and fedoras and all that kind of stuff. It's really not just women anymore. I'm getting a mixture of a little bit of everybody. So when someone comes in, they have all of these different colors to choose from. I will take the raw felt and essentially steam the heck out of it. It gets really, really, really wet. I mean, to the point where the whole felt is like drenched. So depending on what shape they want, if they want a fedora, you know, if they want a cowboy hat,
33: if they want. I mean, it's really any crease that they want, a diamond crease. I do everything by hand. No hat is ever the same. I mean, I have people say, oh, I want this hat, you know, off your Instagram. And I'll say, absolutely, I'll get it as close as possible, but it will definitely be different. Then I will light it on fire. It basically burns away the excess fur. So it gives it that smooth texture. And it's a little scary because it's a very expensive piece of material. When they come and I sit them down, I put the hat on them for the first time, they walk out with their hat on. It's just the coolest feeling. People are starting to go more towards supporting the makers and supporting the local artists. You live here, you want the valley to thrive. People are seeking out makers in their own area. So it's just gonna, and you know, when someone supports me, if they're also an artist, I find a way to support them too. So it just keeps giving back.
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0: Art can inspire, uplift, and give us a whole new perspective on things. On Stroke of Genius, we find creativity from all over the country and take you inside the minds of their brilliant creators. Learn how these artists make some of the most bizarre...
1: Hi, I'm Diana Wood, the crazy power wash artist.
0: Resourceful...
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0: 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When you meet the people behind the art, you get to appreciate every stroke of genius. Ever walk by a really long food line and think, those people are crazy?
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4: This is the best thing I've ever had.
0: Worth the Wait takes you to the front of America's longest lines to answer one question. Is it worth the wait? From a massive 7-pound burrito to a slice of pie that has locals going crazy, we'll let you know what's worth it and what's not. This is Worth the Wait. This country is full of unusual places to see and amazing things to do. But only the locals really know where to go. On My Go-To, we discover some of the strangest...
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0: 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So here on Out of Office, we're taking you to some of our favorite vacation spots, where the locals show us how to really relax.
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10: I'm Daniel Duffy, and I'm the word artist.
11: Never seen anything like it before. It's awesome.
10: I thought I invented it, and turns out people have been doing this for thousands of years, kind of reinventing it for modern times. And the way I got started is like all great things that men do, trying to impress a woman. I was dating a girl, and we were big Phillies fans of Film Philadelphia, and we won the World Series in 2008, and I thought it would be so cool if I wrote out the entire journey of that season, every game from that year, to create an image. What I try to do is focus more on making it look good and legibility of the letters a little less. So a lot of times if you're in the middle of somebody's face, it's really hard to find the word in there. But it's also sometimes fun to try to find where the word goes. It starts up here and then it goes up to his eyebrow.
12: The New York one. It's like a lot of this.
10: For the New York pieces, I did the New York City skyline and I wrote out the streets and neighborhoods for all five boroughs, and also wanted to make sure that I got all the major landmarks in there. One World Trade Center, the Empire State Building, the Statue of Liberty. So I wanted to make sure I got a good angle from the sea of all three of those buildings. Frank Sinatra, the lyrics to I Did It My Way, and of course, both baseball teams, Old Yankee Stadium with the names of every Yankee ever, as well as Shea Stadium with the names of, I think it's 855 Mets.
13: I'm a lifelong New Yorker, so you see everything. I appreciate everything that I see.
10: I've spent up to 200 hours on some pieces. Most pieces are between 100 and 200 hours, depending on the amount of words. The more words, the more time. That's why I like doing song lyrics sometimes. I could get them done in a little less time, 50 hours or so.
13: Oh, wow.
12: That's so cool.
13: Championship.
10: Never an end of inspiration, especially when you meet people from new cities and that really like what you did. Oh, can you do this for Cincinnati? Can you do this for my hometown of Seattle? And so there's kind of the American cities, let alone the international cities. There's plenty of subjects to get to.
9: Coming up, meet the king of this Texas-sized castle.
14: Well, it's good to be the king of your own little castle.
9: And later, discover the world of not art.
15: There are around 4,000 documented knots in the world, and a really good knotter, we like knowing which is the right knot because all the other ones are wrong.
0: Art can inspire, uplift, and give us a whole new perspective on things. On

0: 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We find creativity from all over the country and take you inside the minds of their brilliant creators. Learn how these artists make some of the most bizarre...
1: Hi, I'm Diana Wood, the crazy power wash artist.
0: Resourceful...
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0: 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When you meet the people behind the art, you get to appreciate every stroke of genius. 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
0: Worth the Wait takes you to the front of America's longest lines to answer one question. Is it worth the wait? From a massive 7-pound burrito to a slice of pie that has locals going crazy, we'll let you know what's worth it and what's not. This is Worth the Wait. This country is full of unusual places to see and amazing things to do. But only the locals really know where to go. On My Go-To, we discover some of the strangest...
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0: 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But only the locals really know where to go. On My Go-To, we discover some of the strangest...
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0: 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Nothing brings people together like a great meal. And at Bite Size, communities coming together around food is what we're all about. 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You'll meet the people behind some of the best eats in town and hear the stories behind the meals.
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0: See some of the craziest dishes they have to offer.
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0: And meet some of the customers taking on their challenges. 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
8: You're watching Stroke of Genius. Let's see how one man spent 20 years making his castle dreams come true.

0: What's this behind you over here? A castle. But it's not just a castle, guys. It's my castle. I had no idea when I was building this place that I would ever let groups of people out here walk around my home. When I bought the land, I wasn't initially thinking of a castle. I was thinking of something a little bit more modest, like a log cabin or a Texas ranch house out here in the woods. I woke up in the middle of the night, and I had this foreboding sense that was starting to come over me. And I thought to myself, I want a castle completely surrounded by a moat with a functioning drawbridge and a functioning portcullis.
1: We're from California visiting the family, and in L.A. there's lots of cool things to do, but I don't think we've ever been to a castle, except the Magic Castle.
0: Well, it's good to be the king of your own little castle. I will tell you very quickly that there's not very many castle contractors in the area. I came up with my design for my castle from my imagination. I'm in the food business. I'm a baker. So if you have an idea of what you want to do ahead of time, the actual arranging of the things in same way as if you're building something unusual like this, if you can imagine how you want it to be ahead of time before you start working on it, it makes it a lot easier.
2: It's just really neat to see something like this and not have to travel across the ocean to go to a real Scottish castle. It gives you the sense of what it was like.
0: I really like castles that were constructed during the Middle Ages. During that time period, castles were built for their defensive purposes. If you know anything about history, there's always been marauding armies going around pillaging and plundering, killing and taking spoils.
3: This is your last chance! Surrender!
0: And if you did not have a well-fortified structure that you could retreat to in times of unrest, I mean, you just couldn't call 911 back in the day and get somebody to come help you and save you. You were on your own.
3: Send him a message.
0: I have a dungeon area. For bad boys, you never can tell when they show up, and they need to be taken care of quickly, otherwise they get out of control.
3: Victory fell in our direction. He suffered a deadly sword wound, but did he fall easy? No.
0: And then I have a chapel. Religious life at the time in the Middle Ages was very important for them. I have a bell tower. Bell towers and castles were not necessarily something that they had in the day, but I built one, and it's pretty. I wanted a functioning drawbridge. Ended up using the simple mechanism of a big wheel that you would get inside, and you walk like a squirrel cage or a hamster wheel, and that seems to work. The drawbridge itself actually weighs in excess of 3,000 pounds. I had to redesign it a dozen times in order to get it to work without breaking. It might be authentic and true to the time period, but I'm not really positive or not, but mine works.
4: That was very unique. We've never seen anything like that, and we're very impressed that he did it all with his own two hands.
0: Obviously, there must be something in me that gets fed by having people come out here and appreciate the work that I do. People see it and say, wow, this is like the real deal. This is like a real castle. For some people, it brings a tear of joy to their eyes. Some people look back at it and say, how could you do something like this?
5: Next, this artist shows there's no end to what she can do with a piece of rope.
6: So there are around 4,000 documented knots in the world, although mathematicians and scientists say that there's theoretically an infinite number possible. But most of those thousands of knots that exist were invented by sailors.
7: Bet you've seen them all, haven't you, Beanie?
8: Just about.
6: And so, for me, what I feel I have to offer the world is to take these functional objects from history and bring the aesthetics to them. In the making of it, I show you how beautiful it is, and you notice the journey of the line. I'm Wendy Chen, and I'm an artist, and I tie knots for a living. I've lived in San Francisco for 30 years, and I'm an artist, but I actually am on my third life. I owned and worked at an independent record store here in the Mission in San Francisco for 14 years. And then I spent almost a decade at Apple working at iTunes. About 5 years ago, I quit my corporate job because I wanted to focus on my own creativity. And here I am doing it full time. So the first thing I did when I quit my corporate job was I decided to go on an explorative journey because I knew that I wanted to make things with my hands, but I had no idea what the form was going to be. So I took classes, and one of the classes I took was a refresher macrame class because my mom had taught me in the 70s when I was a kid. And within 5 minutes of the class, I was like, oh, I remember. I love this. So I loved the process so much and how it felt while I was doing it that I just kept doing it and doing it and doing it. I got more interested in making one-off, beautiful wall hangings and room-sized installations and knots that were each unique. So I decided to move from products to making art. And that was a big leap because I was still kind of thinking, no one can make a living as an artist. I didn't feel like I had earned it. I think that I have a pretty audacious attitude when it comes to life, and part of that comes from feeling like an outsider my whole life. You know, I'm Chinese, brought up in the U.S., and in the military, too, so I've always felt like a little bit of an outsider. The cool thing, I think, about being an outsider is that you are not hemmed in by other people's expectations of you, so you get to define yourself. My book is called The Year of Knots. It was published by Abrams, and it's the hardest thing I've ever done. The year 2016, where I taught myself one new knot every day of the calendar year, starting in January. After that was complete, I got a lot of press around it. People around the world had noticed it, and I had built up a really robust Instagram following. So this is the original Year of Knots. This is the project that I undertook to self-educate myself and to become fluent in the language of knots. At the end of the year, when I finished it and looked at it and realized it was a single work of art, that was when I really knew, oh, I'm an artist. I wrote the book for other women like me, and men, people like me who are itching to do something creative with their lives but aren't quite sure what that might look like. It's gotten to the point now where clients, interior designers, private collectors, architects will come to me and say, hey, we're in the planning stages for this space and we'd love to bring an element of what you do into it. Let's plan it together. If I'm making work that I'm happy with and that it gives me a sense of awe, then I've succeeded.
5: Coming up, watch how one artist has mastered the art of kissing.
8: I am a lipstick artist. My lipstick art has really brought on some incredible opportunities.
9: Beautiful technique.
5: You're watching Stroke of Genius.
10: 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Learn how these artists make some of the most bizarre...
11: Hi, I'm Diana Wood, the crazy power wash artist.
10: Resourceful...
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10: ...and unique artwork from communities around the country. When you meet the people behind the art, you get to appreciate every stroke of genius. Ever walk by a really long food line and think, those people are crazy?
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10: Why would anyone stand hours on their feet before they can sit down to eat?
14: It's the best thing I've ever had.
10: Worth the Wait takes you to the front of America's longest lines to answer one question. Is it worth the wait? From a massive 7-pound burrito to a slice of pie that has locals going crazy, we'll let you know what's worth it and what's not. This is Worth the Wait. This country is full of unusual places to see and amazing things to do. But only the locals really know where to go. On My Go-To, we discover some of the strangest...
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5: Welcome back to Stroke of Genius. She's puckering up and putting her lips to the canvas.
8: It's very simple. It's like you're kissing your grandmother or kissing a baby. Honestly, it's just a basic, that's it. My name is Alexis Fraser, and I'm otherwise known as Lipstick Lex because I am a lipstick artist. Yes, it is a little bit of a laborious process, I'm not gonna lie. The kiss part is the wow factor. That's the part that gets people excited. I don't know how many kisses I put into one piece, but my lips will get dry, and lip balm's my jam, yes. I was doing so many different types of art, but I was trying to figure out what my niche was. I loved using mixed media, bottle caps, wine with beer. I even made a portrait of my dog with dog food. In 2012, I was actually about to create this portrait of Marilyn Monroe, and I really wanted to create her in an unconventional way that would correlate with Marilyn. And so the idea of creating her with a feminine product like lipstick and utilizing my kisses, because she was so famously known for blowing her kisses, this idea just came to me, and my husband wanted to film it and put it on YouTube, and it got such an awesome response. Here is one of my earlier works. This is a portrait of Sophia Loren. And back in 2012, when I just started, it was very simple. I used one layer of kisses, one color. But here is an example of a more recent picture of Sophia Loren. Different colors of red, a lot more depth because of the layers of the kisses. I started to realize, wait a second, I can get my hands on some pretty funky colors. So then I really started to branch out and develop my art even further once I had a full color spectrum. So this portrait of the very influential Lady Gaga, you can see the detail with the eyelashes. That was all hand painted, hand drawn.
20: Hey, Bobby.
21: How are you?
22: Italian restaurants, so we got, you know, Dean Martin, Frank Sinatra, Sammy Davis Jr., Perry Como. The customers say, oh, this is great. And once I tell them that she kisses the canvas, they get out of their chair and they go, really go up and look at it, and they're like, oh, my God, yeah, that's awesome.
8: My lipstick art has really brought on some incredible opportunities. You are edgy.
23: Girl.
8: Put on lipstick with Michael Strahan. See? Beautiful technique. Or just like little pieces, you know, I can go through anywhere from like 1 to 3 tubes, but I've done some very large murals, 6 feet by 10 feet. That, I think, required 65 tubes of lipstick. My artwork is so much about beauty and self-love and personal empowerment and positivity and just feel-good vibes all around.
24: Like any other parent, I would take whatever she drew, we'd stick it on the fridge, but it kind of looked like any other kid's like stick figures, you know? It's not like we said, oh, we got a Picasso here, you know? The piece that I really like is the Audrey Hepburn portrait. She just captures Audrey Hepburn and all of her beauty and glamour. She's gotten this good in this amount of time. What's her stuff going to look like when she's my age?
5: Got a favorite stroke of genius in your neighborhood? Hit us up on social and tell us all about it.
10: Nothing brings people together like a great meal. 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
21: I may pop you some popcorn.
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23: That's what life is all about.
25: I believe that no one can tell your story better than you can.
20: Sometimes you just got to go out there and just get it done.
10: You're watching Localish.
26: He has a really big personality. He's so happy and just filled with joy. You can't help but feel it.
27: If you think you can't do something, keep trying it. The number of attempts are limitless.
28: Grayson is 9 years old. He's blind, but he doesn't let it stop him from his dreams. He's not making any excuses. He's a little entrepreneur. He's a musician. He had a lemonade stand. I met him last week, and we just wanted to help. So we threw him this lemonade stand here tonight. My foundation is called the Dream Machine Foundation, and we are just rallying our community.
27: You too.
29: Man, those are sick.
27: Would you like a cup?
29: I brought some donations for you, too. I brought some money for you.
26: Grayson had a lot of downtime this summer because he had a transplant, so he wasn't able to do any of the traditional summer things. Swimming, beach, park. We had to stay at home majority of the summer for his medication process. So during that time, he thought, with it being so hot, why not sit outside and have a lemonade stand and try to raise some money for his desires to travel?
30: Where do you want to go first, Grayson?
27: Great Wall of China.
29: Yeah.
26: Oh. Grayson was born completely blind. He's had 32 surgeries, 5 cornea transplants. 4 of them have failed. The goal for Grayson and all of his vast visual issues is to give him a little bit of time to continue to see. He has a very high probability of going blind one day. So again, every day that he has a little bit of sight is a blessing.
27: Anything you think someone can't do, like a blind person, they actually can do. So the options are limitless.
31: January of 1866, Antioch was first established 7 months after liberation of former enslaved. They went from chains to the church. Jack Yates was elected as our first pastor. This church not only preached the gospel message, but this church served as an institution in establishing Freedmanstown. In 1936, we had renovations where the stained glass windows and the covering of our edifice that you see today was put in place. This window shows the legacy and history of our first 4 pastors. We have Reverend Jack Yates and his tenure as our first pastor. Reverend Lights on the opposite end was our second pastor. And Reverend Thomas Goodall, you'll notice that he doesn't have an end date as the windows were put in under his leadership. Reverend Goodall, I like to joke, because he doesn't have an end date, is our perpetual pastor. Now, Antioch serves as a beacon of light for the city of Houston. We have our Jesus Save sign that sits on top of our steeple that still illuminates the night, projecting the call that Christ is Lord. We are proud to introduce to you the latest edition of our history, this mural entitled Legacy. And welcome to the historic Antioch Missionary Baptist Church, where we're located in the heart of Freedmanstown and celebrating our 157th year. Whoa. Antioch
0: Missionary Baptist Church is the oldest black Baptist church in Houston. We were founded in 1866 by former enslaved ancestors. We still worship in this facility and in this worship space as it was designed and built in 1891. The pews that we sit in are hand-carved by these former enslaved ancestors of ours. We have a rich history and a rich legacy, having been the center of Freedmanstown. This church served as a resource for the community. This mural is designed by a young artist by the name of Matthew Jean Baptiste. The title of this piece is called Legacy, and it takes you through the entire history and legacy of not only our church here at Antioch, but also the community in which we serve called Freedmanstown. Freedmanstown is an area of Houston in which former enslaved people moved to once they were liberated from the chains that captured them. If we look starting in the upper left-hand corner, you see the stormy skies and the stormy days representing the challenges and the efforts that our former ancestors were challenged with. And as they look over the cotton fields in which they prepare to work, I want to draw your attention to this young lady, and she's pregnant. And the idea and the interpretation here is that through this mother, all of the rest of our history and our legacy is told. We see progressively this modern woman who is represented with red lips and the gold earrings. The purple flowers represents the 1920 women's suffrage movement. Our church taught and helped women to register to vote. Coming out of slavery and establishing this area called Freedmanstown, these former enslaved ancestors of ours had to build roads, and these bricks today are historic to the Freedmanstown area and are encircled around Antioch's first pastor, Jack Yates. Jack Yates was a former enslaved individual out of Virginia, gifted with the ability to read and write. The Lord used him to start this church, and he is often referred to as the father of Freedmanstown. You see Richard Allen. Richard Allen was a member of our church, and he's the first black elected to the Texas legislature. He was an architect. He designed our latest version of the church where we sit and worship today. I want to draw your attention to a particular thing that the artist did. He laid as a backdrop the streets and the design of Fourth Ward, or in other words, Freedmanstown. Education was key in our history and our legacy. And this school is called the Colored High School for Negroes. It is now today Booker T. Washington minus the steeple. Lift Every Voice is the Negro anthem, the Black American flag tied in with the Juneteenth flag. Antioch had the first all-brick building for African Americans in the city of Houston. These bricks serve as a foundation of what our church is representing today. At the top of our steeple, even today, you'll see the Jesus Save signs, which still provides hope for many in the area. This picture represents celebration of Juneteenth back in 1867, where we have daughters of Jack Yates packing up here in the Freedmanstown area, moving over to Emancipation Park to celebrate Juneteenth. The dove, it represents a symbol of hope. And this legacy piece is really derived in the birds who fly with hope toward the future. As this bird has found it and is in the landing position, this bird is just taking off but is already looking toward the future, and he will follow the flight pattern in which was established by his ancestors and follow the same pattern in which those who had come before him took to reach that legacy and that destination. Antioch is only 30 years younger than the city of Houston. We have a rich history and a rich legacy, and we're looking forward to the next 157 years.
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10: Worth the Wait takes you to the front of America's longest lines to answer one question. Is it worth the wait? From a massive 7-pound burrito to a slice of pie that has locals going crazy, we'll let you know what's worth it and what's not. This is Worth the Wait. This country is full of unusual places to see and amazing things to do, but only the locals really know where to go. On My Go-To, we discover some of the strangest...
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10: And meet some of the customers taking on their challenges. 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
13: I think what's most fascinating to me is the young Bill. He did not like to do interviews, if you can believe that now.
14: I vote in every election.
13: He didn't talk much, if you can believe that now.
14: I express my feelings.
13: He really lived by his convictions.
14: I'm an engaged citizen.
13: He was very outspoken about the politics of the day, about the war, about Nixon. And yet he was this transcendent basketball player.
14: I'm part of a team. What is more mainstream than that?
13: A lot of younger basketball fans have no real idea about what a great player he was. When he was healthy, he was one of the great players in the game. You know, the truth is, he hasn't been the luckiest guy in the world. This is a guy who, during the course of a 14-year NBA career, played a total of about 4 years. He suffered some very debilitating injuries and thought he might never walk again. This is a guy that's been through a lot in his life, but he's come to this belief that he is the luckiest guy in the world. So the title is very multi-layered. ESPN called me up. And they said, we finally got Bill Walton to agree to do a film about him. And of course, I was interested, and I followed his career as a young player myself. After I read his memoir, Back from the Dead, I was like, okay, I'm totally in. He loved writing the memoir about his career, but he didn't feel a need for there to be any kind of film done. But fortunately, he changed his mind. The way in was to say, we're going to focus on the Portland championship season that they had in 76-77, which he loved. But then I just said, you know, it's got to be the fuller story.
14: I started playing basketball when I was 8 years old.
15: I knew from the beginning that that's what I wanted to do.
13: We focus on his early years in high school and then at UCLA, where he was part of the team that won 88 straight games, which is a record that stands today, into the Portland years where he was at the bottom and at the top and then at the bottom again, and then onto the Celtics, where he was able to win one more championship as part of that great 85-86 team, and then the aftermath, the years after in his broadcast career. So we try to get our arms around the whole thing.
14: Coach would always come through the locker room every day before practice, rub your jawline, and make sure you had shaved that day. Bill Walton is going to challenge Coach Whitney, arguably the greatest coach ever.
13: You see in the course of the series how he evolved from this very shy, withdrawn guy to the Bill Walton we have today, who is, you know, raconteur, and when he does color commentary for basketball games, he'll talk a little bit about the game and spend the rest of the time talking about Lewis and Clark and, you know, God knows what. It's like for the first part of Bill's life, he didn't speak. And once he got over his stutter, he has not stopped talking since. We spend a lot of time with Bill. It's impossible to do even two interviews with Bill and get at everything because he has a lot to say. But I think he's had just a remarkable life. He's had a rich and rewarding life where he's seen the top and the bottom. And I just think it's a great story to tell.
10: 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On Stroke of Genius, we find creativity from all over the country and take you inside the minds of their brilliant creators. Learn how these artists make some of the most bizarre...
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10: Resourceful...
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10: And unique artwork from communities around the country. When you meet the people behind the art, you get to appreciate every stroke of genius. Ever walk by a really long food line and think, those people are crazy?
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6: It's the best thing I've ever had.
10: Worth the Wait takes you to the front of America's longest lines to answer one question. Is it worth the wait? From a massive 7-pound burrito to a slice of pie that has locals going crazy, we'll let you know what's worth it and what's not. This is Worth the Wait. This country is full of unusual places to see and amazing things to do. But only the locals really know where to go. On My Go-To, we discover some of the strangest...
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22: How much will you put yourself out to help someone else? Which is absolutely the story of A Small Light.
23: Those people have lost everything, and still they resist. And I have to resist too.
22: Hi, I'm Ginger Lane, and I'm 83, and I am a survivor of the Holocaust. The man, Arthur Schmidt, and his wife, Paula, were our saviors. We had these almost unseen protectors.
24: Gigi is my grandma. She's been an inspiration since I've been super little. I got to a certain age where I started to realize that she wasn't like other grandmas. She's had very unique experiences.
25: What inspires me the most about my grandmother is how kind and selfless she is. Despite everything she's been through, she still doesn't expect pity or anything from anybody. She just cares and loves for everybody the same.
32: She's the biggest inspiration I have in my life, from being a Holocaust survivor to being an activist and standing up for disabilities and their rights, to being one of the most powerful and influential women in my life, to being on billboards across Chicago for everything that she's accomplished and done.

0: My father had been incarcerated in the very first concentration camp right after Hitler assumed the chancellorship in 1933. And when he was released after 10 months, he was kind of a broken man, couldn't find work. And then my mother was arrested again, and it was the last time I saw her. She was deported to Auschwitz. We had a man who was a farmer. When he learned that my mother had been taken, he said to my father, "Let me take the kids out to my farm." And this man, Arthur Schmidt, put us in the back of his truck and drove us out to his farm. And we lived there in a laundry shed on his property.
1: I think the biggest thing behind hope is that it just takes one person. In this case, with my grandmother being a Holocaust survivor and with Paula and Arthur Schmidt hiding the family, you know, it took one couple, and now we have 74 people in our family that all stemmed from them hiding seven children.
2: The most important commandment in Judaism is to preserve life. You have to live, and you must do what you must.
0: The story of Anne Frank, of course, is paramount in everyone's mind. A remarkable story, of course. Sadly, she did not survive. But me, who helped the family, is just a wonderful icon for all of us. And so this small light, kind of not so small. She's a huge figure in Holocaust history.
3: All these stories from the past are showing us how to look forward, to give us some hope. And I'm very grateful to all of you for being part of my story and for giving me something to hope for.
4: Nothing brings people together like a great meal. And at Bite Size, communities coming together around food is what we're all about. Join us as we take you around to some of the best and most unique restaurants around the country. You'll meet the people behind some of the best eats in town and hear the stories behind the meals.
5: Here's my father, Paco Lopez.
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6: We are eating 30 feet of pasta.
4: And meet some of the customers taking on their challenges. Let us add a little flavor to your day at Bite Size. What is true kindness? How can we help our neighbors in need? Maybe it's as simple as a smile or a hug.
7: All sorts of emotions.
8: Yeah.
4: All Good is about finding everyday people doing good in their communities.
9: So they come here and they can get their food, personal items, everything.
4: Reaching out.
10: The community has a good heart. I didn't think they would have helped me like this.
4: And putting other people first.
11: It takes them back to who they were when they weren't homeless.
4: Even on a tough day, we're here for you on All Good. The extraordinary bond we have with our pets is unlike any other. Here on Pet Project, we consider our furry friends members of the family, and we know you do, too. So we're introducing you to some of the most amazing pets we've met.
12: This is a duck I keep seeing everywhere.
4: The owners who go above and beyond to help them out.
13: I could tell it was love at first sight.
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15: You don't want to skip anything on this.
16: To the sausages. To the best worst you've ever had.
15: We just wrapped Strahan and Sarah for the week, and one of my favorite things to do is to head out to my go-to spot, which is Worst Bar in Jersey City. Craving it already. Heading to get my sausage on. Some days we make a whole day out of hiking from Brooklyn to Jersey City. Just to eat the food.
16: Charlie, don't hold up the group. It's about a 30-minute hike for a day of goodness.
17: We got our house bratwurst. And then moving over to this tray, we have the halal cart, deli currywurst.
16: This is my ducktail I've been raving about. You could never get through all the amazing food that is in this city from every culture and part of the world. If you want to try it, it's somewhere here in New York City and you never have to leave.
4: You're watching Localish.

0: We're at a historic Olivewood Cemetery. Olivewood was found around 1865, 1875, but some of the headstones here tell us the story that it probably was a cemetery way before that time.
1: When you're in Olivewood, you're 6 feet away from history. A lot of the people here at Rest at Olivewood lived through slavery and came out of that and built communities, families, institutions that we still see here today. And some of the things that they fought for, whether it was voting rights or the right to own property, the right to just be free, a lot of that is still important to our communities today.
0: Margo Williams, welcome to Olivewood Cemetery. I came here in 1999. My grandmother had passed, and I thought it would be befitting for her to be buried beside my grandfather, Kane Howard Nelson Sr., who is interred here in Olivewood. When I got here, found out that Olivewood was overgrown and it had been abandoned for several years. I tried to find out who owned the cemetery or what I could do to try to take care of the cemetery, and kind of hit a roadblock. So I just kind of left it alone for a while until about 2003, and then I picked it up again and I said, okay, since nobody else is doing this work, I'll go ahead and do it myself. The trees, if you could imagine a two-story house, well, the trees and the vines were like that all over the cemetery. And I thought, this is a travesty to have to come out here and you're not able to visit your loved one's grave site. And I always thought that the people buried here, they deserve more respect than what they were getting.
2: This is the generation of people that were emancipated on June 19th, 1865. Houston at that time was about 40% African American. All of a sudden, people that weren't legally people became people, and so they have to recreate their lives in dramatic ways. They have to find places to live. How are you going to make a living? You have to set up schools. You have to set up churches. And one of the things you also do is set up a cemetery.
1: All of it is really a great history lesson. You can learn about some of the founders of Emancipation Park and the black community at large. There's so many great symbols that you won't find in any other cemetery across Houston or the state. There's very specific monuments that are here and shells and all sorts of other symbolism that mix that West African and Christian spiritual beliefs that a lot of people develop pre-emancipation.
2: If you recall, under slavery, people weren't allowed to have markers and graves. And in a lot of cases, their families had been scattered. Olivewood was set up where it's just not, arranged in rows and graves and stuff like that. It's arranged in these family plots. And a lot of these plots have names on them. And the idea was you were able to gather your family and preserve that history that hadn't been allowed under slavery.
0: In 2004, we formed Descendants of Olivewood to take care of the cemetery. And I went to my Bible and I thought about the descendants of Abraham and how multiplied those descendants were. When I thought about it, I thought Descendants of Olivewood is a perfect name for this organization. Let's bring the families back together again that have been separated. This has been a labor of love. We always say that we bleed, sweat, and cry, Olivewood Cemetery, because literally we have had some blood shed out here. We've had tears shed out here. We were granted guardianship of the cemetery, and that has meant the world to me. That has meant the world to our organization. It has opened up doors for us to be able to get some grants and some funding to take care of this sacred ground. It has opened up the world for me as to be able to keep finding the history of the beautiful people who are interred here in Olivewood and to be able to tell that story.
1: Tanola Edwards and his wife Nancy Edwards, they both listed their birthplaces as Africa, which means that they both were products of the transatlantic slave trade. And to see that they both lived to freedom to experience Juneteenth and emancipation. It's a wonderful thing. Tinola was on the 1867 roll of registered voters, so he's also one of the first black men in Harris County to hold a vote.
2: In a lot of ways, these are the people who built Houston. They contributed to Houston. It's just that their story got erased. You know, we have about 10 people out here who schools are named after. So we have reverends, you know, who founded a number of Houston churches. We had people who were city councilmen. We wouldn't recognize our Houston today without these people. The problem was that, though, they didn't make it into the history books. But this was their history book.
0: And it tells the stories of not only the city and the county, but the United States. We have veterans out here. We have people who served in World War I, World War II. We have the Civil War. We have a lot of people who make Houston what Houston is today. I was able to find my grandfather, my great-grandmother, and my great-grandfather, and my grandfather's children that are buried out here. It was so wonderful to make that connection. And that's the reason why when family members come out and they say, I'm looking for my family member, to be able to make that connection with them and to see the look on their face, it's priceless. It's priceless.
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3: This is Localish Wonder Women.
11: You know what? We can do it.
12: I've got several things to say congratulations on. First, the new show that has just been announced, but I want to talk about your latest role in Coda and diversity in Hollywood. The critics are buzzing about Coda. What do you make of not only the film's reviews, but the award season chatter already?
13: It's really nice to hear that there is buzz everywhere, and I would hope that people watch the film and will spread the word to everyone to go see the movie in theaters or watch it on Apple TV. But yeah, I'm excited. I'm excited for everybody to see the film.
12: We talk a lot about diversity and inclusion, especially in Hollywood these days. Is the needle moving in the right direction and quick enough?
13: We have every right to tell our stories just like anybody else in Hollywood. And I think that's what movies are for, to entertain and to tell diverse stories. But in terms of representation and the deaf and disabled communities, I think we have still seen not enough. It's growing. I think we're making some progress. I'm seeing it, and that excites me. So perhaps it is, yes. We'll see.
12: Well, and as I said, progress, you're a new show just announced. Tell us about this new series that's coming to television.
13: It's a workplace comedy that I had been thinking about for the longest time where we could fit into the landscape of comedies, finding the right people who get it and who aren't afraid to develop a story like the one we've developed and to put it out there. So fortunately, NBC just decided to take our bait. And so, yeah, this is a show that encompasses all that. It works on so many levels for me.
12: There are so many talented people out there that probably think, they're never going to look at me. How do you make sure those people are getting in the room in front of people like yourself and the network brass who put these things on air?
13: You don't sit back and wait for and say, what time is this going to happen? Or when, you know, you have to do it. You have to put it out there. You have to say, where can we find it? I'm never, ever going to sit back. Now, I don't need to get permission from anybody. I don't need to ask, is this okay? I'm going to do it and do it the way I want to do it, the way that Hollywood has been doing it for everybody else. And maybe even more.
12: We at Plus Life are all about taking on stigma, fighting stigma, dangerous, unnecessary stigma, whether it's HIV-related, trans-related, anything. You also fight stigma. What are some of the ways you've found most effective when it comes to fighting the stigma in the deaf community?
13: Never stay quiet. I'm deaf, but I'm certainly not silent. I mean, listen, it's easy to say, but I think you have to put it into practice. You want something to really happen, you want things to keep going, then you have to just do it. Otherwise, you'll get lost in the mix.
12: Yeah, absolutely. You've described your career as a wild ride. So what's been the most rewarding aspect of this wild ride for you?
13: Do what I've been able to do in my career. There's so many things. I mean, I can't even name them specifically, but I've just, for whatever it is that I've had the opportunity to do, I'm so appreciative. But at the same time, I know that there's still so much to do, so much I want to do, so much I want to do to give, so much I want to do to lend a hand, and hopefully inspire.
12: Congratulations again on CODA, and we look forward to seeing the new series when that premieres too. Thank you so much.
7: Hey everyone, I'm Tabian Ali. I'm a celebrity godparent with East LA Rising Club chapter of Saving Our Daughters, an organization that I am extremely proud to be a part of. I've had the privilege of sitting down with young girls of color and having open conversations about the difficult topics around mental health and how to overcome it and to find yourself within it. Today, we're at Flappers Comedy Club, a spot that I love not only because I've had the opportunity to perform here, but I believe that laughter is the best medicine. Today, I'm hanging out with my friend and Cinderella, Brooke Monet. Brooke loves helping kids, and she's also the TikTok director for Saving Our Daughters. Today, we're going to have a day of laughs and have a real discussion about our mental health journeys. Oh, my gosh. Hi.
14: How are you?
7: I'm good. How are you?
14: I'm so great.
7: You look
14: so
7: beautiful.
14: Good. Thank you.
7: Oh, my
14: you
7: goodness. Thank you. Today, we're going to have so much fun.
14: I'm so excited.
7: Can't wait to talk with you. Okay. So, you ever go to Target, and you go down the soap aisle, right? And you get, okay, no, I'm starting over.
15: So, you know, specifically with young girls of color, there tends to be experiences where we've been socialized to kind of police ourselves, not necessarily express, right? But I think that is starting to break the barrier in that, like, self-expression is one of the things that really helps us with our mental fortitude.
7: So tell me your experience with Saving Our Daughters.
14: Saving Our Daughters is just, it has been an amazing experience for me. It's been very beneficial in my life. Being in Saving Our Daughters has opened me up to different ways that I can talk about my mental health and deal with my mental health.
7: Yeah, that's important. Sometimes we have mental blocks in our lives, and being exposed to situations or organizations like Saving Our Daughters can help us overcome that. So I think that's beautiful that experience has opened up other doors for you.
14: Thank you. So as you are a celebrity godparent, what does that mean to you, and how do you like it?
7: You just kind of take on some responsibility. You know that people are watching you. And this is actually something that I've always wanted to do. I wanted to be part of an organization or have an organization myself that had to do with young girls and women and taking care of ourselves and our mental health and how to overcome hardships, you know? So I feel like this

0: Nothing brings people together like a great meal. And at Bite Size, communities coming together around food is what we're all about. Join us as we take you around to some of the best and most unique restaurants around the country. You'll meet the people behind some of the best eats in town and hear the stories behind the meals.
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0: See some of the craziest dishes they have to offer.
2: We are eating 30 feet of pasta.
0: And meet some of the customers taking on their challenges. Let us add a little flavor to your day at Bite Size. What is true kindness? How can we help our neighbors in need? Maybe it's as simple as a smile or a hug.
3: All sorts of emotions.
4: Yeah.
0: All Good is about finding everyday people doing good in their communities.
5: So they come here and they can get their food, personal items, everything.
0: Reaching out.
6: The community has a good heart. I didn't think they would have helped me like this.
0: And putting other people first.
7: It takes them back to who they were when they weren't homeless.
0: Even on a tough day, we're here for you on All Good. The extraordinary bond we have with our pets is unlike any other. Here on Pet Project, we consider our furry friends members of the family, and we know you do, too. So we're introducing you to some of the most amazing pets we've met.
8: This is a duck I keep seeing everywhere.
0: The owners who go above and beyond to help them out.
9: I could tell it was love at first sight.
0: And the stories of resilient pets that inspire us all.
10: You see having Papa Wheelie on camera.
0: So give yourself a treat and join us on Pet Project. Everyone needs a break from their 9 to 5, and we know you don't want to spend those vacation days on the couch. So here on Out of Office, we're taking you to some of our favorite vacation spots, where the locals show us how to really relax.
11: And I could feel it when I went from one bath to the next.
0: Take in the sights.
12: You can see the mountains, the city, the trees inside of it.
0: And have some fun.
13: Yeah, punch it, Chewy.
0: So finish your last work email and join us as we go out of office. You're watching Localish Wonder Women.
14: Hi, I'm Marcia Trattner. I'm a blacksmith in Brooklyn, New York. We're in Red Hook, Brooklyn, at my studio, which is called She Well. In fact, the space that we're in right now is a blacksmith shop from the 1800s. It's literally hit the iron while it's hot. You can transform it just by heating it up and hammering on it. It's like a natural growth. The forms often mimic nature as well.
15: So blacksmith's a very physical thing, but it's very relaxing in a strange way, and I think that's because we're very much in the moment. And you can see the results right away. You really feel the maker's hand in it. You'll get details that you really wouldn't get otherwise. I've made projects through Department of Sanitation. I made a bunch of litter bins. I've made staircase banisters, home goods and sort of tableware, cookware, jewelry, really kind of a whole range of things. There is historical precedent for women working in the blacksmithing field. For instance, in the early 1900s, there were a group of women in England that were chain makers, and not just like chain, like little chain, like massive chain that would be used in the shipyards. When I started out, I knew one female blacksmith, but now there's quite a few, and there's a really great community. It's a lot more accessible for women to get involved with it. Plus, there is a lot more support. I feel grateful that I can still be able to do this work here in the city. I'm grateful that I can have the kind of space where I can do that. I just didn't know I'd be so entranced by it.
0: Can inspire, uplift, and give us a whole new perspective on things. On Stroke of Genius, we find creativity from all over the country and take you inside the minds of their brilliant creators. Learn how these artists make some of the most bizarre...
16: Hi, I'm Diana Wood, the crazy power wash artist.
0: Resourceful...
17: Everything around me inspires me.
0: And unique artwork from communities around the country. When you meet the people behind the art, you get to appreciate every stroke of genius. Ever walk by a really long food line and think, those people are crazy?
18: Wait 2 hours and 20 minutes to get here.
0: I would

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1: This is the best thing I've ever had.
0: Worth the Wait takes you to the front of America's longest lines to answer one question. Is it worth the wait? From a massive 7-pound burrito to a slice of pie that has locals going crazy, we'll let you know what's worth it and what's not. This is Worth the Wait. This country is full of unusual places to see and amazing things to do. But only the locals really know where to go. On My Go-To, we discover some of the strangest...
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4: When I surf, I often I don't want to come back on land. It's quite nice to be on the ocean and kind of weightless and feeling the energy of the ocean. When I come back on land and I change out, I feel a bit more disabled. But when I'm out on the water, it really makes me feel alive and, you know, intense.
5: Went out with Dan. We watched, you know, surfing with him and having fun. We were looking at how he was actually surfing, and we said, you know what? We're going to be able to help him take his surfing to a whole nother level.
4: We started collaborating. How could we make a custom surfboard that would work to fit my unique center of gravity, my unique body shape?
5: We've learned so much. That's not just helping Dan, but it's helping every single one of the veterans that we serve.
4: I think we've really hit the nail on the head with this latest design right here.
0: You're watching Localish.
6: I was thinking, if I can write anything I want and someone's going to magically buy it, what do I want to see? And my first thought was a Latina superhero. So I have five, they're going to be a team. And so it just developed like that. It is the first Latina team in comic book history, which is great. But we had comics since 1939, and we haven't had a Latina team. And like society in general, it's just like, why don't we have our equality? Why don't we have literally any representation? Why don't we have anything? But the older generations, they're like, I wish I had this growing up. Of course, they'll get it, and they'll give it to their niece or their daughter or whomever, their son. It's nice that like at least it's changing the generational things that we don't get to see in media. It's beneficial that I self-publish because I can choose my artists. They're all Latina artists as well. You know, it's the authentic thing. They get it. And I don't need to explain they're female, they're Latina. Like, we all understand the reasoning behind it. My first one was Jalisco. She dances a traditional dance, which is folklorico. And the blades come out of her dresses. She can deflect bullets when she's doing like olas, or she goes like that and they shoot out. She takes on the femicide in Mexico. Her mom gets stolen, so she wants to save her mom. Second one is Santa. My Texan girl, my Tejana. She has divine strength and deja vu. She goes against a candidate going for mayor called Ice, and that's Irene Chavez Estevez, but I personified her as Ice. Next one is Druca. It's my Isla Chicana. That is where I'm from. That is what I am, is Chicana as well. She sees the kids in the neighborhood are being stolen, so she tracks them down in Badia Logan in San Diego. The next one is Loquita. That is my Puerto Rican Cuban from Miami. She's my supernatural teen detective. She fights demons while she goes to high school. Loquita takes on gun control within the schools and teen suicide. And the last one is my Dominican gunslinger from New York, Bandita. And she can ricochet bullets off walls, and Bandita takes on domestic violence. Generally, we always see superheroes that they always save cities, right? Like Batman saves Gotham, Superman will always save Metropolis, but nobody wants to ever save a girl, unless it's the girlfriend, right? Unless you're Mary Jane or Lois Lane. Otherwise, who saves girls? And the answer is nobody, not in media and not in real life, which is unfortunate. And so my characters, they're different in that aspect. They take on social injustices that are primarily focused on females. At least they can shine light on it and also bring justice to the girls that aren't being saved. Ala Brava is the name of the team. Ala Brava is slang. I learned it from boxing. Al Pico Ala Brava. You have two boxers that they're going all out until somebody falls. And I think that reflects being a woman, being a marginalized woman in particular in society. You believe in this land of very patriarchal oppression. You have to go all out because you do have to fight. You know, if you don't fight, you're just going to fall regardless. That pretty much encapsulates what my superheroes do. The princesses are a lot of fun. They're so much lighter and they're all ages, and I made them modern day princesses in that there's no prince to save them, but they go on adventures. They don't fight, but they are very strategic. They have their little animal next to them that's talking to them. They're the only ones that can talk to animals, very Calvin and Hobbes. Their animal friends are amazing. I did this very purposely. I made them all female. Mishika is my Aztec princess. She has a pet ocelotalote, next to the axolotl. Next one is Novi. She's my space princess. And so she has an nebula horse called Huckleberry. Next one is Alora. That is my witch princess. Next one is Macabre, and she's my death princess with her big pet crow called Sable. And the last one is Swan, and she's my water princess. She has a pet seal. It's actually a stuffed animal, but to her, it's a real seal. Those are the five, and they meet at the Princess Academia, which is the sixth book, which comes out in January. They become the Majestics. So whatever's in their eyes are magic powers. They all start disappearing one by one, and at the Princess Academia, it's kind of like a curse. If you go, you're not going to survive. And so they have to figure out how they're going to survive and break the spell. There are aspects of being all of them, particularly the superheroes more so than the princesses. My grandma's de Jalisco. My mom danced Tocorico. The Adelita is called Adela, and that's literally my grandma's name. And then the last one is Ruca, which is my Isla Chicana, which is where I'm from, Boyle Heights. And everyone used to say, you know, you're a Chola because you're from East LA. And I was just like, I look the furthest from a Chola if you look at me. But you say it as an insult, so I don't see them as an insult. I think Cholas and Cholas are cool. Like, they're my friends. Like, you know, and they've always been really cool to me. And so I was like, here's a 90s Chola. She wears her Cortezes. Here's your stereotype that you think is such an insult, but she's actually a superhero. The next one that comes out, I got hired to write, is called Lipstick Clico. And it's very much like The Warriors, but more demented and vampire-ish. It's a 3 comic book series, and it's actually got slated by Sony to be made into a feature as well. I'm a storyteller, and it's telling reflects democracy. So if you read about it, you're like, oh, I can be a superhero. I can be a princess. I can be something more than a maid or anything else. Then great, you can. Go and do it, right? You changed your mind instantly. You changed your perspective. You changed the way that you think. Go to Stanford. Go to Harvard. Maybe in the book it says you can't, so maybe that puts it in your mind and it changes your course. If everybody did that, like, of course it changes everyone's mentality. You grow up thinking, I can do this. And that's very powerful.
7: Nothing brings people together like a great meal. And at Bite Size, communities coming together around food is what we're all about. Join us as we take you around to some of the best and most unique restaurants around the country. You'll meet the people behind some of the best eats in town and hear the stories behind the meals.
8: This is my father, Paco Lopez.
7: See some of the craziest dishes they have to offer.
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7: 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What is true kindness? How can we help our neighbors in need? 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
10: All sorts of emotions.
11: Yeah.
7: All Good is about finding everyday people doing good in their communities.
12: So they come here and they can get their food, personal items, everything.
7: Reaching out.
13: The community has a good heart. I didn't think they would have helped me like this.
7: And putting other people first.
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7: Even on a tough day, we're here for you on All Good. The extraordinary bond we have with our pets is unlike any other. Here on Pet Project, we consider our furry friends members of the family, and we know you do, too. So we're introducing you to some of the most amazing pets we've met.
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7: The owners who go above and beyond to help them out.
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7: 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And who knows them better than the locals? On My Go-To, we head on down the side streets to find the beloved places you won't want to miss. Join us to find all the secret spots that the locals love on My Go-To. The extraordinary bond we have with our pets is unlike any other. Here on Pet Project, we consider our furry friends members of the family, and we know you do too. So we're introducing you to some of the most amazing pets we've met. So give yourself a treat and join us on Pet Project. Art can inspire, uplift, and give us a whole new perspective on things. On Stroke of Genius, we find creativity from all over the country. When you meet the people behind the art, you get to appreciate every stroke of genius. This is Localish Wonder Women.
18: A lot of people say, well, what is a lumberjill? I've never heard of a lumberjill. Well, I'm a female lumberjack.
1: A lot of people picture a big burly man with a beard, maybe a big blue ox, Paul Bunyan. What I do as a lumberjill is I take the traditional practices of forestry and turn it into competition. And I've traveled my way all around the world, competed against the best. When I picked up an axe the first time, it just felt like I'd found my home. There's so much balance and timing and technique and strength required to be successful in this sport. I think it's maybe the combination of that and just chasing that perfection, knowing that perfection is a moving target, and always wanting to be better, and just being driven by the desire to compete and to compete well. I started competing at Penn State. I followed in my father's footsteps. He graduated with a degree in forest science, and he competed on the Penn State Woodsman's team. I always found it fascinating, and I thought, oh my gosh, this is my chance to try all this cool stuff that I grew up watching slides of my dad doing. Upon graduating, I moved to Germany, worked on a pig farm, but I wanted to surround myself with familiar things, so I got back into the wood chopping when I was there, not realizing that there was this whole professional realm. And there were some women trailblazers who really set a great pace, and that was something that I really aspired to. Starting out in college, I may have cut a 2.5 minute underhand. I was watching women who were cutting in a minute, and I thought, I want to be able to cut sub 1 minute. I'm looking at like 40 seconds, and I had people tell me, you're never going to do that. And it's maybe discouraging, but I think that we need the doubters and we need the haters because they just push you on all the more.
10: Two of the best underhand cutters in the nation, if not the world.
1: I just started applying to compete in Australia. I applied to compete in Canada, in Germany, in France. Gosh, it's a lot of time, a lot of energy, a lot of sacrifice. I was training every day after work, a couple hours, and weekends as well. The women compete in the underhand, the single buck, the stock saw, and the standing block. All of those are traditional forestry practices, just turned sport. So if you think about the standing block, that simulates felling a tree.
10: Front face there from Martha King.
1: Way back when, they didn't have the awesome machines that we do today, so you have to get the tree into log lengths that are manageable. You stand on the block and you chop halfway through from one side, you turn and you chop through on the other side. It's all part of forestry. Because this is so technical and movement specific, it's all about focusing on your approach to how you're going to cut the block. I've got to focus on each hit, placing it properly. In competition, it's all time and speed based. So it doesn't really matter what you look like. It's all about when you sever the block and if you severed it before everyone else. I want to be a real axe woman, not just a lumberjill, not just a chopper, but I want to know my gear inside and out, be able to stone up my axes after I've cut some hardwood. I want to be better so that I'm super well-rounded, can continue to contribute to my success, but also to the success of others because of the knowledge that I've gained. A lot of the men are very, very supportive. I have met a few who say, you know, women don't belong out here. It's been interesting to see the better I've gotten. Some of these men have come around to say, you know, I've watched you cut. Wow, that was just beautiful. That's when it feels like, oh my gosh, I have done something. Like I'm continuing to pave the way for other people. With all this stuff on social media, you don't know what's real and what's not, but you can't fake it with this sport. I more so see this as a really great platform to tell people, look, I don't look like a lumberjack, but I'm really successful. Anything is possible if you are willing to be disciplined, if you are willing to make those sacrifices, those commitments. Don't let anybody tell you that you're not good enough or you're too small, because I hear that a lot. Well, your frame is so small. You're just so slender, like you'll blow over in the wind. And maybe some days I do, but that's okay. Use that to fuel the fire and prove people wrong.
11: I think it's important for there to be black-owned businesses and businesses like coffee shops where you don't see black ownership very often. Learning to partner with suppliers, farmers, buyers that's very intentional about not just what they're taking from these environments, but what they're putting back in. And I just wanted to hitch my wagon to the direction that the industry was going toward fairness. In our cafe, Bushwick Rhyme, we consider ourselves the alternative to the sea of fast food restaurants that's in our neighborhood. We became business owners pursuing a passion to bring specialty coffee and a community space to our Brooklyn neighborhood.
19: When I first started this journey, I spent a lot of time just researching and just learning the science of coffee. And I truly fell in love with the process from seed to cup. Our house espresso is from the coffee farm in Yirgacheffe, Ethiopia. There are roasters and buyers who are investing back into the countries. They're building water wells. They're bringing education. This is our intention, to be as close to people, the hands, the skin. It just feels very connected. Our business actually has 5 verticals, so the cafe is one. So that's where someone would come in, do counter service. We also have a very comprehensive catering program. Another vertical is food service. We've done Afropunk, Taste of Brooklyn. Another vertical for our business is our retail wall. That's where we sell like whole bean coffee, coffee brewers. Another vertical that we have is something that we call Bellini Bling Brunches. That's where we show how to create these beautiful rhinestone coffee mugs. Our last vertical is our community fridge. Fighting food insecurity is very important to us, so we have the 2 Fish 5 Loaves community fridge.
20: The community fridges started becoming very popular in New York City during the pandemic, as we saw that there was an immediate need for direct access to food. Community fridges have continued to exist, even when we're now kind of back to almost a sense of normalcy after the pandemic. Over time, we did find that some businesses caught on to the movement. And one of those businesses is Bushwick Grind.
19: Brooklyn is emerging. A lot of our neighborhoods have been changing rapidly. Support that local coffee shop on a daily basis means you're keeping money in your community. People of color are everywhere. We have every interest. We are very diverse. I think it's very important for Black businesses, all different diverse businesses, to be on Main Street, because we are the fabric of a community.
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28: Now we're going to make the made wrong. 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
29: Another one of our popular sandwiches is the made wrong. It's based on a sandwich out of Iowa called the made right. It's a loose meat sandwich, so it's kind of like a sloppy joe with no tomato product to hold the meat together.
28: 2 slices of Munster cheese and agrodolce onions, which we cook down in vinegar and then finish with a little bit of sugar.
29: One of our most popular sandwiches is the Cubano sandwich. 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
28: And we're going to top the bread with some whole grain mustard butter and finish it off with some chipotle aioli.
29: Our most unique sandwich is the horseshoe. It originated in Springfield, Illinois, about 3.5 hours away from here. It's made of a piece of Texas toast, topped with two burger patties, and topped with French fries and pepper jack cheese sauce. When people think of Chicago, they generally think of an Italian beef sandwich or a Chicago-style hot dog. What we're aiming to do is make them think about a horseshoe instead. They're a little bit intimidated, but once they try it, they realize how delicious it is and what a great sandwich it can be.

0: It is the best of both worlds, fresh fruit and cake. One of the most popular items at Eddie's Bakery in Northeast Fresno is the Niçoise cake.
1: Their joy. So it's a great feeling when you see that you've made someone happy.
0: So many sweet choices as you scan the display case, but you really can't make a bad one.
2: I'm really excited. The employees are really nice and come here all the time. This is a Mother's Day and, you know, joyful our birthday and my kids are coming all the time.
0: Like artists, Julie Flowers and the crew work their magic behind the scenes, shaping, coloring, decorating desserts.
1: Items, I mean, if we're counting individual cupcakes in the thousands with cake, I mean, we make a lot of items every day.
3: Cinco de Mayo cookies for my grandson and these bear claws for my mom.
0: Cookies shaped like tacos and churro cupcakes were among the holiday treats. Flowers said, I also had to try the margarita mousse, which comes with salt around the rim of the cup. To meet the daily demand, Eddie's has six bakers baking long before the shop opens at 6 in the morn.
1: Our ovens are certainly going almost, you know, 12 to 15 hours a day.
0: That freshly baked bread doesn't appear by magic. Some people might not realize you can also have lunch here.
4: I get the BLT. Yeah, and it's really, really good.
0: The number one item, though, is the pink champagne cake.
1: It's got a Bavarian custard filling with a champagne extract. People will come in and ask. If they don't see him, they'll ask because this is they know this is their home.
0: Eddie Reidenhauer opened his business in 1939. Subsequent owners sought consistency for customers coming here a long time.
3: I don't want to say because I never say my age. I guess 40 years.
1: We try to stay as true to the Danish recipe that's been passed down from the original owner.
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5: 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First you got your regular ripple chips, then you got kettle chips, tortilla chips, pretzels. My name's Ed Herr. I serve as the chairman of the board and the CEO for Herr Foods. And my parents bought this little company. They paid $1,700, and they cooked potato chips by hand. And then they would put them in tins and sell them door to door. Now, this is 1946. This is before supermarkets, before convenience stores. And they would put a little note in it. And inside it would say, if you enjoy our family's homemade chips, please leave whatever it was, 35 cents or whatever, in the tin. And when we come back to pick up the empty tin, we'll leave you a fresh one. And that's how they started the business. We are a family business. We enjoy working together.
7: My name's Jim Herr. I'm in the third generation of our family business. We've become kind of part of the fabric of the Philadelphia community and city. For us to be the local chip, the hometown favorite, is something we really pride ourselves on. We went to the people of Philadelphia. We thought it'd be a great opportunity for them to help us to build some of these new flavors. We were overwhelmed by the response that we got. We narrowed those down to really get to what we feel like were three great options. We have Whiz Wit, which is a little spin on the classic Philadelphia cheesesteak. It's got a really good cheesy flavor with a hint of onion. We have Long Hots and Provolone, which has long been a way to spice up your hoagie. And then a really unique one called the 215 Special Sauce, which is salt, pepper, ketchup, and hot sauce. That one has a little zing to it. And the winner is going to get a cash prize. They're also going to get a year's supply of potato chips. They'll also be able to make a nice contribution to a charity of their choice. There's a QR code on the back of each bag that you can go. You can scan it and you can vote for your favorite, and it closes on August 5th.
6: The potato chip process itself is something that we've been doing for a long time. It starts with getting the best potatoes. From there, the potatoes are washed and cleaned, and then they're peeled, and then they're inspected. The slicers slice the chips, and then in the front of the fryer they go. And then they're salted. So the finished salted potato chips then go to seasoning. So they come through this area where there's a seasoning applicator with a cone that spreads out the seasoning, and it falls on the chips. And then as the chips tumble down these slides and inclines and then these conveyors, the seasoning kind of mixes up before it goes in the bag.
9: This is one of our high-speed packaging machines.
6: From there, we go to the actual bagger, and then the chips are weighed, they drop in, and then the bag is formed.
5: If you've never had it, get a hot potato chip right off the line. And it's just unbelievable.
10: To experience fresh off the line, you have to come here.
9: Oh, yeah.
10: So this is a once-in-a-lifetime opportunity.
9: Absolutely.
5: You're eating them while they're still hot. And I'll tell you, it's good. It's good.
6: Bon appetit. Cheers.
10: That is some fresh potatoes.
5: It's a fun business to be in because when you think about snacks, you think about fun times, right? Like it might be a family reunion. It might be a sports game.
10: Come to hers. Eat a hot chip.
11: Still to come.
12: They do tacos different.
13: Amazing.
12: You could really taste every single ingredient in there. The salsa.
14: Oh, my God.
11: That's next. And later.
14: Our mozzarella is different from grocery store mozzarella. It's just the taste really comes through because he's doing what he loves, and it's really fresh.
11: You're watching Bite Size Coast to Coast.
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15: Worth the Wait takes you to the front of America's longest lines to answer one question. Is it worth the wait? From a massive 7-pound burrito to a slice of pie that has locals going crazy, we'll let you know what's worth it and what's not. This is Worth the Wait. This country is full of unusual places to see and amazing things to do. But only the locals really know where to go. On My Go-To, we discover some of the strangest...
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15: 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And at Bite Size, communities coming together around food is what we're all about. 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
15: All Good is about finding everyday people doing good in their communities.
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15: Reaching out.
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2: I love the cheese, you know, every cheese. I worked in Italy in the farm. And over there in Italy, I learned to make the best cheese. I love America. God bless America. But, you know, I love mozzarella. I love the cheese, you know, every cheese. A mozzarella is mozzarella.
14: The Moss Bagel, just like every other experiment essentially that comes out of Vito's mind, is a process of kind of, I wouldn't say impulsion, but it is definitely of the same days. I think the bagel specifically, as it's a New York staple, a Brooklyn staple, he thought that it would work really well. And I think the Moss Bagel could definitely replace bread for sure. That's all you really need in life is just good mozzarella. My name is Maya Berna and we're at Moss Lab. So Moss Lab is my dad's idea. He's always had this great affinity for good food. He's cooked my whole life, and there's just like a very clear idea of how the whole concept could be based just on the mozzarella. Our mozzarella is different from grocery store mozzarella because it's made in-house. Vito comes at 6 a.m. and he makes all the production, and it's just his passion. I feel like that the taste really comes through because he's doing what he loves.
2: 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Now I make a fior di latte. 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
1: Venici a trovare, non vediamo l'ora di vederti.
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10: Fried onion. Did you say salt and pepper, too?
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5: 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They're just like, oh, my goodness, I was so entertained by watching you say, do this, do that. This person, your order. Bill, I got you. John, I have you. You're ready. You're up next. And people just get blown away. They're like, it's total entertainment. And how we run it. And we're an open kitchen.
18: It's huge for Parkside. Parkside isn't too well known of a place. When I tell people I live in Parkside, I have to explain it's next to Chester. But if I tell them Phil and Jim's, they know exactly where I'm talking about. Cheesesteaks are definitely comfort food. Yeah, anytime you have a bad day, cheesesteak can turn it right around.
16: Anybody who lives around here, Phil and Jim's, if you're getting a cheesesteak or hoagie, that's where you go.
8: You have a good afternoon. Enjoy your lunch.
19: Still to come.
20: Started with one school bus, quickly grew into three school buses.
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15: 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What is true kindness? How can we help our neighbors in need? Maybe it's as simple as a smile or a hug.
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1: Yeah.
15: All Good is about finding everyday people doing good in their communities.
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15: Reaching out.
13: The community has a good heart. I didn't think they would have helped me like this.
15: And putting other people first.
17: It takes them back to who they were when they weren't homeless.
15: Even on a tough day, we're here for you on All Good. The extraordinary bond we have with our pets is unlike any other. Here on Pet Project, we consider our furry friends members of the family, and we know you do, too. So we're introducing you to some of the most amazing pets we've met.
30: This is a duck I keep seeing everywhere.
15: The owners who go above and beyond to help them out.
32: I could tell it was love at first sight.
15: And the stories of resilient pets that inspire us all.
20: You see having Papa Wheelie on camera.
15: 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We should all be staying active. And here on Pumped, we show you all the different ways members of your community are keeping in shape. Meet people who can make a gym wherever they go.
0: You can literally make anything and everything yours.
15: Proving that age is just a number.
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15: And challenging what we think is possible.
6: 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That's what I love.
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23: This is spin on school takes me back in a delicious way.
20: When I was 12 years old, I made a promise to my grandfather, Bernie, that I was going to name a business after him, and I followed through with it.
24: Mmm. I love that you can taste the freshness in all the burgers.
20: Now people call me Bernie, and it's awesome. My name is Justin Turner. I'm the chef and owner of Bernie's Burger Bus in Houston, Texas. Bernie's Burger Bus started back in 2010. I had the idea to launch a food truck empire here in Houston. Started with one school bus, quickly grew into three school buses. Now have four restaurants. This particular school bus was just sitting in a school bus graveyard. It had some numbers that meant a lot to me. 0329, which happens to be my birth date. It was like fate. We made a locker wall that allowed people to tag the first time that they came to the restaurant. We put old school ceiling tiles that you would see at a school. Our menus are all school related. We got the preschoolers, the kindergartners, the principals, the cheerleader. What makes us special is we do it all from scratch. From our mayonnaise, our mustard, our ketchup, we're using nothing but Texas beef, and we use chuck and brisket. We're cooking it on a griddle. The fries are super important to us. We hand cut them. We fry them twice. That's what gets a truly Bernie's Burger experience.
24: Yeah. I love like they have the chips inside. It gives it like another texture. And then it has a chipotle aioli for that super nice kick to it.
20: The biggest burger here people try and take down all the time is the detention.
26: Look at this next to my face. That is huge, and I'm super excited to try it.
20: It starts with one of our bacon grilled cheese sandwiches, homemade mayonnaise, shredded lettuce, our slow roasted garlic tomatoes, our two burger patties, our homemade ketchup, our homemade mustard, our homemade pickles, stabbed with a steak knife, and that is what we call the detention burger.
26: That's really good. Crispy bacon, good cheese, good sauces. It's delicious.
20: The Hot Cheeto Burger really started with a night at home watching a bunch of Instagram posts of people doing Hot Cheeto things.
27: Oh, it's hot. 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
20: We first start off with making a homemade mac and cheese. 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We deep fry that. 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
24: Mac and cheese. My heart is happy.
23: We have the brisket, the cheddar, a taste of Texas on a plate. 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
20: 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He helped raise me to be the man I am today.
21: 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Just like back in school.
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3: My name is Darren Conway, one of the owners of Gringo's Taco in Jersey City. Gringo's Tacos was created to kind of bring back a fun, eclectic blend of food, atmosphere, entertainment to dining. So what we try to do is reimagine classic Mexican flavors into American cuisine. The three tacos that we have here today are our chicken and waffle taco. We took the waffle cone maker, made that into a shell. We added our homemade fried chicken, as well as a burnt maple syrup and a guajillo pepper butter. So we've got a little bit of sweet, a little bit of hot. You got the crunch all coupled into one. This is our newest addition to the menu, which is our General Rick's. We kind of reimagined one of our favorite Chinese dishes, which was the General Tso's chicken. Put that into a crispy wonton that we fry in-house, as well as char some broccoli on top with some scallion ribbons. And then last is our Reaper taco. And this taco definitely has the layers of the ghost pepper as well as the diced habaneros. And then you get some of the tastiness of the fried chicken as well as that flaming dust Cheeto dust on top, coupled with different sauces that we put on the 357 Magnum sauce. Is super hot, but yet it's got a sweetness to it as well. The Grim River Taco comes with a waiver. You must sign the waiver. We offer the 5-minute challenge along with a glass of horchata to kind of cool the palate. It comes in a coffin, and if you're able to finish the challenge, we give you a I Survived the Reaper t-shirt.
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18: When the customers come in, the regular customers come in, they know who's here. They talk to everybody, and it's family. My name is John Phyllis. Thank you for coming to the Lexington Candy Shop, a landmark in New York City. The restaurant was started in 1925 with my grandfather when he came from Greece, and my father came from Greece also, and they worked together until 1948 when my grandfather retired. When I graduated college, I was working for the government. My father was not ready to retire. So I said, you know what, let me go work for them together. It's a nice thing with a father and a son working together and stuff. I figured for a couple of years, they still have my education, but I liked it. That was 1980, and it's 2022, and I'm still here, and it's great. In 1925, it was actually half the space as it is now. We had the soda fountain. But on the other side, we had the chocolate. We would make chocolate bunnies, Santas, different chocolate novelties, and that would be part of the business. They kept on doing that until about 1948, when my father and my grandfather said, you know what, this is tough, especially in the summer and stuff. So they decided to make it a luncheonette, you see it now. And everybody thinks that the counter is from back then. This is actually 1970. But you're still, it's 52 years, not bad. It has a lot of wear and tear on it, which is great. The urns, mixers for the shakes, the ice cream soda fountain itself, the terrazzo floor, and the sign on top of the restaurant, they're also of 1948. I'm not the only person in charge. I have my partner. We've been together for 32 years. His name is Bob Karcher. He came from McDonald's. He did it for about 15 years. He has the same work ethic, the same mindset. It works. We take a lot of pride of our food, the classic New York City BLT. Perfect. Our grilled cheese, very simple. Not everybody does it right. During breakfast, pancakes, French toast, our eggs. Like, how come we can't do this at home? Well, you know, that's why you come here. Orange juice, grapefruit juice. When people order it, that's when we squeeze it. And it makes a big difference. Our milkshakes are probably number one in New York, number five in America. So we also feature the classic New York City egg cream. It's usually chocolate, half and half of milk and seltzer. And it's the great drink of New York City. With the egg cream and with the chocolate shakes and our ice cream sodas, we make our own chocolate syrup. We make our own coffee syrup. And we blend strawberry and vanilla. We had a big break at one point to be coming into the movies. And that was the 3 Days of the Condor in the early 70s with Robert Redford and Faye Dunaway. They wanted our staff at this time to work here because we were authentic. I am in the movie. At the time, I was down at NYU. And I said, I'm skipping classes the 2 days. And I come here. And in the background, you see me working there. My father was working at the grill. And I was over here, and at one point, I set out a chicken plate.
1: Oh, come on.
2: Hey, no butter on Ray's sandwich. It gets very panicky about butter.
18: We've done other things, too. The Nanny Diaries and Fading Gigolo. I got a small part in that also. We like to say we're in the middle of the New York City, but it's really a small town feel. The employees that we've had, the one lady that's been with us, she's been over 30 years. The guys that are behind me here at the counter, they've been there over 20, 25 years. We have a lot of customers that have been coming here for years, and they like this place. They feel like it's home, and we all know what they drink, and how they talk their coffee, what this, and it works out well.
24: Nutella, guava dream, coquito, coconut, piña colada, dulce de leche. They're pretty sweet and they are juicy almost. Some people don't like the word moist. I was describing people like these are very moist cupcakes and some people will be like, ew, and they'll walk away like, what? The way that you eat them is with a spoon because if you peel it out, it will just fall apart because it just crumbles and it's just so tender and delicious that it just melts in your mouth. Some people even cry when they taste it and they're like, you don't know how many memories you're bringing me back with this. And it just fills my heart with joy to do this. So in Borinquen Cakes, we specialize in the bizcocho mojadito, like we call it. It's a soaked cake. We soak it up with brandy and it has like a crunchy almond icing. The flavor is more almost like a grown-up cake. A little bit of that hint of the liquor, but you don't have the alcohol, but you get like that little bit of warm tones in it, and you get like the crunchy, sweet icing, contrasting really good with the super soaked cake. I started actually as a designer. I came to Chicago when I was 19, almost 20 years old, with my now husband. Coming from Puerto Rico, almost not knowing any English, it was very tough. I basically learned all my English watching Food Network, which is kind of embarrassing, but I always love food. I realized that there was not a lot of Puerto Rican representation here in the sweet side. My aunt, she's a professional baker in Puerto Rico. She teach me how to do it over the phone, and we kind of did it together, and it turned out really good. After that, word started spreading. Friends and family wanted to try the Puerto Rican cake. I decided to take that side hustle a little bit more seriously and start like doing some pop-ups here and there, see what the community thought of it. And after that, you know, it was history. We just started like growing and growing. My mom helped me from the ground up. My sister actually helped me like start this up too. My mom, she was a nurse in Puerto Rico. When Maria happened, she had to like come here. She always said she went from injecting patients to injecting cupcakes because we actually literally inject them with the flavors. That's why they're so moist.
1: I started actually baking very big cakes, I realized that people actually wanted to just try it because it's something new. So we went even smaller and we did cupcakes. We created birthday bundles, which kind of look like a birthday cake. People love them because you don't only have to be stuck with one flavor. It's been a really rewarding experience, not only to be able to bring people back to their memories when they were a child, but also bringing my culture and what we love in Puerto Rico to the community of Chicago and how they just accepted it and loved it as much as we had. Like, it's just an amazing feeling.

0: trajimos de México, you drop the corn in the mill, the masa comes out. And then you have to mix it and make that dough to make it a perfect tortilla. 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
1: The tortilla makes it. I don't know, it's so good.
2: You can really taste the difference.
3: I think what makes me happy is when they say that was the best taco I've ever had.
4: Es difícil describir sabores, pero en tu boca es una explosión. Es muy rico.
3: That makes me happy and feels like we're doing a good job in bringing the authenticity to Orange County.
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5: Worth the Wait takes you to the front of America's longest lines to answer one question. Is it worth the wait? From a massive 7-pound burrito to a slice of pie that has locals going crazy, we'll let you know what's worth it and what's not. This is Worth the Wait. This country is full of unusual places to see and amazing things to do. But only the locals really know where to go. On My Go-To, we discover some of the strangest...
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11: 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I'm Michael Koenigs, and this is More in Common, a show where I travel the country looking for stories about what brings us together. 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
14: 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You use a working magic wand, kind of like an escape room, meets a cocktail making class to brew interactive cocktails, to pour drinks from magical creatures. The biggest theme here is just have our customers have fun and feel like they have walked into their imagination. So this time we're going to brew a cocktail inside of our cauldron. Everyone's a wizard, a witch, a non-binary magical being. It's whatever you want to be. This is Michelle, Beyonce, and Kelly, our trio of unicorns. On the left, this dispenses cream soda with a homemade whipped cream of butterscotch.
6: Wow.
14: In the center, we have a unicorn blood cocktail. And on the right, we have our endless summer mocktail, non-alcoholic option. The magic wand is the key to interacting in the cauldron venue. So it does everything from open locked cabinets to turn on lights to open up a drink tab to pour whatever you want to and pay at the end. You receive this when you walk in, okay, along with a robe and a witch's hat. Jersey, eventually wound up to go and start a wizard company that opens magical themed bars and restaurants around the world. This is our second site in the US. We began in London, and I set up in London because most businesses fail, so I wanted to give it its best chance of succeeding.
15: I'm potions master. All things beverage, anything, you know, you want a potion that's going to turn you into a frog so that you can sneak around the lakes, we can knock it up here, and I'll be behind the bar devising it. I think we both had come to a similar conclusion that we'd always wanted sort of magic to be brought to life. I have a lot of background in working in cocktail bars and devising immersive experiences and bringing things to life and making things fun. Matt had the same idea, started a Kickstarter in Dublin, and then came over and went around London Cocktail Week with a bunch of business cards. Eventually, he found me.
14: It's all about bringing magic and fantasy to life. The first is a color-changing cocktail called the Transfiguration Tonic. Butterfly wing serum. Add them. With this activity, we make it collaboratively. You're making and brewing with the person next to you. And then we're going to take our vials of vodka. Now we require the help of a potion master, so we raise our wands in the air.

0: Potion Master.
1: Yeah, Mantico Venom.
0: This is Manticore Venom. It's the most deadly poison known to witch and wizard kind.
1: Oh.
0: But when you put it inside of a transfiguration tonic, it renders it useless and inactive. Magic Wand is miniaturizing technology that is sensor-based, that interacts with pairing equipment. I did a master's degree in creative digital media and technology design, invented this, and was like, what do I do with this? And the first thing I did was invent a drink dispensing system for beer. You pour a beer with a magic wand. What else could be more magical? This is the, kind of the key to making something interactive in a way that has never been experienced before. This is a coin of wizard money. At the beginning, you can open up a tab on a coin of wizard money and then pour whatever you like to, and it accumulates on your tab.
2: I'm actually going to start off with a drink called the Dragon's Breath. So now this is a delicious strawberry daiquiri. We're about to kick it up a notch. Big time. And that is why we call this drink the Dragon's Breath. We like to garnish it with a little bit, something a little bit special.
3: No way.
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4: 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On Stroke of Genius, we find creativity from all over the country and take you inside the minds of their brilliant creators. Learn how these artists make some of the most bizarre...
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4: Resourceful...
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4: 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When you meet the people behind the art, you get to appreciate every stroke of genius. 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
4: Worth the Wait takes you to the front of America's longest lines to answer one question. Is it worth the wait? From a massive 7-pound burrito to a slice of pie that has locals going crazy, we'll let you know what's worth it and what's not. This is Worth the Wait. This country is full of unusual places to see and amazing things to do. But only the locals really know where to go. On My Go-To, we discover some of the strangest...
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10: I'm Shirley Curry. 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
12: I'm Joseph Green. I'm 26 years old, and I'm Shirley's number one grandson. How'd you become the grandma gamer?
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18: Friday night, Saturday night, even your friends go out and get a little drunk and you wake up in the morning with a little hangover. The best cure for it is a bowl of beef broth. It just soothes the soul and just makes you feel a lot better after a night of partying when you wake up in the morning and it's the first thing you eat. We're at Nas Vietnamese Kitchen. We're a small Vietnamese restaurant catering to a lot of UPenn students and Drexel students in the community. It's Vietnamese cuisine, got a lot of the banh mi's or Vietnamese hoagies, spring rolls, summer rolls, and like rice platters and noodle platters. Pho is just a classic Vietnamese dish, like everybody knows about it. In Vietnam, you eat for breakfast. You know, it's a little different over here. You know, we have like eggs and sausage and bacon for breakfast.
19: I get this every time I get hungover, drunk.
18: Here, we didn't put it on the menu just for the hangover. It's just something that cures the hangover. And, you know, you can eat it any time of the day, and it makes you feel a lot better. But they come in here, like, on a Sunday morning, they're all like, and then they eat a bowl of pho, they're like, I feel a lot better now. It's the bone broth. The broth is made out of bone stock. So something about the bone stock just makes you feel better. It's soothing. It comforts the soul. Even when you have like a cold, you just get like a little pint of that and just drink it all day, and it makes you feel better. That's my go-to for everything when I'm sick. But it's a long process. It needs a lot of TLC, a lot of tender loving care to it. It takes time to cook a good bowl of pho. When you make the stock, there's ginger, onions, radish, carrots, and star anise, clover, and cinnamon. Once we all cook it out of the stock, and you cook it for about 5 to 6 hours every day. After that, you add the rice noodles, and you add the flank or the brisket and the ribeyes or some meatballs, whatever you want in your pho, and then you just put it in there. And when you eat it, it comforts the soul. It makes you feel good. We get great reviews every day about how good our pho is. People come, this is the best pho in Philly. But everybody loves a bowl of pho. I haven't met anybody that doesn't like pho yet.
1: Please do obey the rule.
11: This is the fermented adventure. It's talking to people, and they tell us about their favorite places or things that they've had, experiences they've had, and then we
20: decide to go. I think we've tried pretty much everything. Vodka, rum, gin, whiskey, bourbon.
11: All types of beer, cider, mead, barbecue. We do bars. Wow. You actually can hear that. One of the things we like to do are visit hidden bars and speakeasies when we travel. I would say that easily over 750 places in different facets. Pickles, sauerkraut, sauces, kombucha, all those things are the fermented items. We look at life as an adventure and new opportunities and new experiences and new people to meet on the way, and that's the adventure.
20: It all started with a sign. We were in Manayong. We saw the sign for a free gin tasting. We've had gin and we never really liked it. So we're like, yeah, why not? Let's go. So we walk up this big hill.
11: And finally, we get to this building, Walter Palmer's Liberty Gin. We walk in and there's Walter standing behind the bar, and we tried craft gin for the first time.
20: It totally changed what we thought about gin. Just unique, not what we were used to remembering. And we were kind of hooked from there.
11: The next weekend, we were finding other distilleries in the city of Philadelphia to go visit. We started expanding out into the suburbs, and now 3 years later, we are traveling all over the country and all over the world to visit distilleries, cideries, meaderies, wineries, breweries, kombucha, anybody that does fermented beverages.
20: So we just started to visit places, and then I think probably after maybe 3-4 months, I'm like, you know what? We should really be on social media.
11: Dawn said to me, you like talking to people. You like listening to podcasts. Why don't you make this a podcast? I ask a lot of questions. So from that standpoint, it was almost like I was having a podcast at a bar or at a brewery or things like that. And we're in our third year now.
20: We actually met, oh my God, it's almost 7 years now, at a networking group. He walked in and I was just like, hello.
11: I could feel this energy, and that was how we met. Do you remember your first cider experience or the first time you made cider? What was that like for you? It's not about the likes or listens. What we have found with the Fermented Adventure podcast, it's also the website we have and blogging about our experiences, also the social media stuff. The podcast is just one facet of being able to share and tell people stories. But it's the craft and what people are doing.
20: And the people.
11: But I don't think there's this level of bizarreness. There's, I think, a level of uniqueness that people are now becoming very creative with the things they're, distilling or with what they're brewing.
4: We should all be staying active. And here on Pumped, we show you all the different ways members of your community are keeping in shape. Meet people who can make a gym wherever they go.
21: You can literally make anything and everything yours.
4: Proving that age is just a number.
22: How old are you?
21: 80.
4: And challenging what we think is possible.
23: Get up, baby. Get up. That's what I love.
4: So put on your sweats and join us to get pumped. The extraordinary bond we have with our pets is unlike any other. Here on Pet Project, we consider our furry friends members of the family, and we know you do too. So we're introducing you to some of the most amazing pets we've met.
24: This is a duck I keep seeing everywhere.
4: The owners who go above and beyond to help them out.
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26: You see having Popeye Wheelie on camera.
4: 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This country is full of unusual places to see and amazing things to do. But only the locals really know where to go. On My Go-To, we discover some of the strangest...
0: This is a brain of a gorilla.
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2: You don't want to skip anything on this. To the sausages. To the best worst you've ever had. We just wrapped Strahan and Sarah for the week, and one of my favorite things to do is to head out to my go-to spot, which is Worst Bar in Jersey City. Craving it already. Heading to get my sausage on. Some days we make a whole day out of hiking from Brooklyn to Jersey City just to eat the food. Charlie, don't hold up the group. It's about a 30-minute hike for a day of goodness.
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19: Really beautiful thing to see.
3: Good, white and green, white and yellow.
6: And you do see a lot of people's personality in this class when you see the color that they pick.
3: Right?
7: You gotta have the thumbnail distant all the way across.
6: Hi, I'm Chilin.
8: And I'm Mike Dorsey.
6: And we are the Duffy Dudes.
7: You want to fold it in toward the middle?
6: I remember as a child how happy I am every time I make dumpling with my grandma, with my family. And even when Mike and I first met, we did a dumpling making party. So Mike can meet my friends, and my friends can meet Mike.
8: Dumplings is a family affair. It brings people together. That's what we want to do. It brought our families together. It brought our friends together. And so we continue to try and bring folks together and try and just bring that experience. It's really all about the feeling. You know, how do people feel once they finish one of our classes, or once they eat our dumplings, or once they interact with us online? You know, it's always about, you know, that feeling that we get in that community that we're trying to build with folks through dumpling making.
6: We started Dumpling Dudes in 2019 in April. We were both working in an oil and gas company. Mike was a senior process engineer. Yep. I used to be an engineer and then became a marketing director for oil and gas company. I tried so hard trying to fit into the corporation. I remember the first time we have a company event. I'm not out at the time. I have to bring a fake date. So I want to do something that I can be myself.
8: You know, at the time, I really was ready to do something different. I really liked the engineering part of my job. I loved the math and the science. I still am into that. I love to tutor. But the political nature of the climate was just not for me. And so when he came to me and said, hey, do you want to do this? I was like, oh, yeah, absolutely. Let's do it today, right? And, of course, we did some financial planning, and it took us a little while. But, you know, we had a plan in place, and we were really ready to build something for ourselves.
6: We're very glad that we can actually build our own tribe. They listen to our story and watch how we grow. If you see us on social media, it's probably only about 10% of the time we post about products. The rest of the time is about our story. And we're trying to make an effort not just to talk about the success story, being featured by this and that. We want people to know you can be who you are and you can follow your passion and be successful in life.
8: So they technically call this one a pan steam.
6: So the funny thing is, everybody actually thought we are dumpling makers, but we actually consider ourselves as experience makers. And we still stay with friends, with a lot of our customers that people came through. So we now have all these new friends that we know we can hang out. So it's the best part of the experience for us is people not only know how to make dumplings, but now we became lifelong friends. So it's amazing.
8: We really just set out to make fun experiences and to have a good time with ourselves. I mean, that's really it. And all this other beauty that's come out of it is something that we didn't plan for, but it's something that really gives us new life every day to keep going.
22: Happy New Year!
27: A plant-based butcher. What is that?
28: It's an old school butcher deli, plant-based.
27: I was stoked to try it, and I now am eating two sandwiches, and they are both delicious.
28: My wife, Maciel, and I opened up LA's first plant-based butcher deli. So we have a butcher side where you have your deli meats. And then we also, because my wife Maciel is from Mexico, there's a heavy Mexican influence to everything as well.
9: You can find here pastrami, bacon, ribs. So we have Mexican influence in some of our meats.
28: The deli meats, they're all legume based. So whether it's chickpeas or cannellini beans or tofu for the turkey. Then for the ribs, they're jackfruit based.
10: I'm not a vegan, but I like to think that I could be one day, and it's nice to have these options. So like this one, the Italian, I'm gonna say it's like an old school deli sandwich, which is like not something I eat very often. Flores is spicy, it's absolutely delicious. It tastes like a sloppy joe of sorts.
28: The response to being a plant-based butcher was a lot of interesting responses. Mainly support, mainly excitement. But of course, one older gentleman said, "What are you butchering?" And I said, "Beans, lots of beans." And he goes, I don't get it.
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17: 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That's what this is supposed to be about.
4: Coming together for a cause.
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4: From power that lifts us up.
22: I broke the records, and they still stand today.
4: Bringing out the best in each other.
29: She doesn't stop. You can't fight that determination and that drive.
4: Escape the negative, because this is all good.

0: I look around this shop, Grandma Dawn, and it is so special. It makes me wonder, what were you like as a kid? What did you play with as a kid?
1: I didn't have toys as a child. My mother gave us clothing, pajamas, and nuts and tangerines and stockings. The people on my block raised me. The tailor, Mr. Thorpe, and his wife and two sons were my family. And I ran errands for the hairdresser and the barber and anybody on the block. I wasn't allowed off the block, but my enterprise at 6 years old was running errands back and forth for people.
0: Your love of books, where did that come from?
1: My mom cleaned offices in the evening, and she brought books, paperbacks, and books that were discarded. And I would pick up the books, and I would read the books. I would read my sister's, and I would read the books that my mother brought home from work. But I love books because they told me about places that I never saw before.
0: I also know in so many ways the library raised you. That, you know, your
1: yes.
0: sister would drop you off at the library.
1: Yes, they call it the Harry Belafonte Library now. Before that, it was just the 15th Library. And I read all the books in the children's book, and the lady told me that I could go into the adult section to read those books.
0: You have become the unofficial grandmother to the neighborhood.
1: Yes.
0: Which is a title you must wear with so much pride.
1: Yes, because my children called me Grandma, and so the kids in the block thought that my name was Grandma, so everybody called me Grandma Dawn.
2: She's like everybody's grandma, so I think anybody that, you know, had that grandma that they could go to, speak to about anything, you know, if they had any kind of issues, or even if it's just something where it's like they want to cuddle with somebody, you know, just have a nice body to hold on to, that's Grandma.
0: But if there were to be a book about Grandma's Place, what would be the story you'd be telling in those pages?
1: The resiliency of some of these parents and these children. I mean, they some of them have very, very difficult lives, but the fact that a parent who is barely making it will come in a toy store and take a recommendation about a particular book or toy. So it was my duty to have the right book and the right toy in here. If this woman was going to spend this money on her child, I wanted to make sure that it was uplifting and it was important for the child, and it would be something that would make the child feel that they were worth something.
0: It's a place where everyone is welcome, but also everybody is seen and everyone
1: yes.
0: is represented
1: yes.
0: on these shelves.
1: Absolutely.
0: Yeah.
1: The joy is seeing the expression on the kid's face and knowing that what that kid has and they take it home, whether it's a book or a toy, it's something that's going to make him think and make him grow and get smarter. We've got favorite toys that have been passed down and that people still have, and that's the kind of thing that I want. Everything in here is worth keeping.
0: The grandmother to this neighborhood for 25 years.
1: Yes.
0: How do you sum up that quarter of a century?
1: It's a labor of love. It's a passion. If I wanted to plan my life again, I would do it the same way that I'm doing it now. I raise my children here. I raise my grandchildren here. They're all readers. They all love books. They're all doing well. And people think that my children are intelligent. They're children that have been read to, that have been immersed in books, and who understand that you can do anything. And every child that walks in here starts off the same with me, because I know what it takes for that to happen.
0: And you want them to know that they too could do anything.
1: Absolutely. They can do anything.
0: What would a little Dawn think about if she had come in here and looked around and known that this was all going to be hers one day?
1: I don't know. I would have lost my mind. But I know that I would have gravitated to the stuffed toys, and I would have gotten one of those stuffed toys.
0: Everybody needs a Grandma Dawn.
1: Well, thank you so much, sweetheart. Thank you.
3: Madison is fierce. Madison is loving, and she is resilient.
4: How many people are going to be here tonight?
5: A lot. Billions.
3: So Gold Out recognizes all the kids really in the school district that are battling cancer, whether they've had it or they're warriors and they're still at it. Madison here has a brain tumor. She was born with an inoperable brain tumor. We found out at 7 months old, so she's been in a fight for the majority of her life. Our community has embraced us, and we are very excited to be on the field today.
6: Hi, I'm Madison Piercy. I'm here because I have brain cancer, but I'm pushing, and I never give up.
7: I can't hear you!
6: It's really important, but sometimes it can get a little tough, but we push through it.
5: Really like cheering with the teenagers, and also I made up the cheer and I'm really good at it. My mom's been teaching me her cheer, but I'm getting better and better. Maybe when I'm a teenager I'll cheer, maybe.
7: So tonight is the gold out, and we're highlighting Madison on the sideline. Madison came to us in the youth program, and our girls really took notice of her. She had some needs as she came to us in a youth camp. She needed some special attention because she needed lots of breaks, and our girls really rallied around her, and they just loved her. And we knew that when the moment arrived that we needed to do something special for her.
8: Guys, how does that look?
9: Do you like it?
8: Is it so pretty?
9: Yeah.
10: Yeah. You're really good tonight. Are you excited for the game?
9: Yeah!
10: Yes! Go Rams!
8: All right, varsity girls, how about we finish up our sparkles and let's get in Madison's stunt.
11: Just like that.
12: Yeah.
13: She's like, she's moving her way. How do you do that?
8: Woo! Oh. Yeah!
3: I think it's incredible. I actually am Springford alum, so I was a cheerleader myself. So to have my daughter cheer on the same field that I cheered on is really incredible. And to know that people care and not turn the channel or not look away when it's something, you know, as sad at times as pediatric cancer, instead they have embraced us, lifted us up, and they've supported us all along the way. We're blissfully ignorant before it hit our own family, so it has been an incredible journey, and I hope that people look at Madison and see not that she's just this funky little girl, but that she is resilient and that she continues to grow and flourish, and we want her to have the best life possible. I love you.
14: Good job, Claire.
15: My ultimate goal was to give a space for my employees to feel independent, to feel confident, respected, valued, and to show their capabilities. My name is Amanda Villan, and I'm the owner of Inclusion Coffee Shop. We are an inclusive coffee shop that hires adults with intellectual disabilities, so we promote the beauty of differences with a good cup of coffee and some really good food.
16: Thank you.
15: 3 years ago, I was surprised by pregnancy. Shortly after Rome was born, they did confirm that he had Down syndrome. And I knew very early on that I wanted to be an inspiration to people that were walking in my shoes. Claire and Rob, you guys could be at the register.
17: Okay.
15: This is my chance to spread awareness, to spread the beauty of our differences, to share our story, and be a light to as many people as we possibly can.
17: We got this.
15: People who work here who have autism, Down syndrome, Asperger's, all the beautiful things that set us apart, and they are absolutely the heartbeat of the coffee shop. I couldn't do it without them. I couldn't imagine it. We're like family.
18: Yeah, I love working here.
15: We all chip in for all of the jobs here. So everybody makes coffees. Everybody will help with bagels. We'll stock the coffee bars.
17: That's my favorite part.
15: Every single day, I learn from my employees. I learn from their families. I learn from the customers. It's just been the biggest blessing. Inclusion!
19: Nothing brings people together like a great meal. And at Bite Size, communities coming together around food is what we're all about. Join us as we take you around to some of the best and most unique restaurants around the country. You'll meet the people behind some of the best eats in town and hear the stories behind the meals.
20: Here's my father, Paco Lopez.
19: See some of the craziest dishes they have to offer.
21: We are eating 30 feet of pasta.
19: And meet some of the customers taking on their challenges. Let us add a little flavor to your day at Bite Size. What is true kindness? How can we help our neighbors in need? Maybe it's as simple as a smile or a hug.
22: All sorts of emotions.
23: Yeah.
19: All good is about finding everyday people doing good in their communities.
24: So they come here and they can get their food, personal items, everything.
19: Reaching out.
25: The community has a good heart. I didn't think they would have helped me like this.
19: And putting other people first.
26: It takes them back to who they were when they weren't homeless.
19: Even on a tough day, we're here for you on All Good. The extraordinary bond we have with our pets is unlike any other. Here on Pet Project, we consider our furry friends members of the family, and we know you do, too. So we're introducing you to some of the most amazing pets we've met.
11: This is a duck I keep seeing everywhere.
19: The owners who go above and beyond to help them out.
12: I could tell it was love at first sight.
19: And the stories of resilient pets that inspire us all.
14: You see having Popeye Wheelie on camera.
19: So give yourself a treat and join us on Pet Project. We should all be staying active. And here on Pumped, we show you all the different ways members of your community are keeping in shape. Meet people who can make a gym wherever they go.
16: You can literally make anything and everything yours.
19: Proving that age is just a number.
20: How old are you?
16: 80.
19: And challenging what we think is possible.
22: Get up, baby. Get up. That's what I love.
16: Can't breathe.
19: So put on your sweats and join us to get pumped.
23: We're back on All Good.
27: Back in 1990, I'm doing hair, and here comes this man. I'm screaming, Venus, come here. Who is this man outside? He's got shorts. He's got shoes on. Got a big cigar in his hand, a fedora. I said, who is he? Who is he? Oh, my God, Venus, it's Shades of Miami Vice.
28: My name is Lewis Brayton, Phil Brayton, but I'm better known as the Houston Tan Man.
29: All right.
28: Tan Man started with the invention of the smartphone. Before that, I was just this eccentric type of person, the way I dressed and everything. And everybody used to say, I know that guy. And there was a man here in Houston Heights. His name's Mitch Cohen. And he started calling me the Tan Man. And for some reason, it stuck. It was like everybody wanted the picture with this tan man. When they invented the smartphone, it changed my life.
27: I think that if you saw him on the street dressed like that, it's very unusual. Would you want to go? You have to go. You have to go to him.
28: You know what? I absolutely love people.
29: Isn't that TV crazy?
28: I was always in a funeral business, so I was surrounded by grief. And when I was away from that, I just wanted to be surrounded by happiness.
29: Yeah.
28: But being in the funeral industry, it's a call. You remember moving the ears around, up and going up on the roof? And our escape for me was to be around happiness.
30: I don't know if I saw him first or heard him first.
28: That's where I got the name, Houston Tan Man.
30: He's wearing a happy smile all the time, and nothing's more welcoming in Houston than a smile.
28: My kids, at first, they didn't know what to think. That's just Dad, you know? But wherever we go, people stop me for photos, so my kids don't like hanging out with me because I take up too much time.
31: It's gonna be a loaded baked potato.
19: Stuffed baked potatoes.
32: Cousin, did you get your knife?
30: We'll do one, two.
33: Ugly duckies.
30: Yeah, basically.
19: We could be in the kitchen of a five-star restaurant, but close enough. These are the stars of the latest reality show, Newark Chops, from Newark Vocational High School's Culinary Arts Academy.
34: Let's go, Newark!
19: Chef John Colacci is their teacher and host of the show.
35: They'll only go as far as you push them. And I think for them being able to work under that pressure, under that time constraint, that helped them reach so much more of their potential. It'll make the color really pop.
19: Nine upper-level students are split into three-person teams.
36: Being the only girl on this team is very annoying.
19: Creativity, timing, execution, closely watched by judges like local celebrated chef Jess Jones.
37: They made some interesting things, and I was, you know, I was happy to taste it, you know. After I saw it executed, I'm like, I gotta taste that, you know.
35: I gotta say, they were all equally as good, but so creative, because one team was making a plantain waffle. One team was crusting the cup with Rice Krispie treats.
38: How much salt do you need in mashed potatoes?
19: The show challenged the students' patience.
39: They really took it head on, honestly. We would sit and talk, you know, how do you think you did? What could you do better tomorrow? So we really took it as a learning opportunity to prepare them for the workforce and teach them on how to just deal with stress, because it was really stressful for them.
40: So the sick isn't chewy.
19: The training helped Luis earn a spot at the Culinary Institute of America in New York.
40: I was pretty ecstatic about it. I like making dishes for people. I'm cooking just a way for me to express myself.
41: Attention, Newark Vocational.
19: The first episode of Newark Chops airs on the district's website. Newark. 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On Stroke of Genius, we find creativity from all over the country and take you inside the minds of their brilliant creators. Learn how these artists make some of the most bizarre...
0: Hi, I'm Diana Wood, the crazy power wash artist.
19: Resourceful...
1: Everything around me inspires me.
19: And unique artwork from communities around the country. When you meet the people behind the art, you get to appreciate every stroke of genius. Ever walk by a really long food line and think, those people are crazy?
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19: Why would anyone stand hours on their feet before they can sit down to eat?
3: This is the best thing I've ever had.
19: Worth the Wait takes you to the front of America's longest lines to answer one question. Is it worth the wait? From a massive 7-pound burrito to a slice of pie that has locals going crazy, we'll let you know what's worth it and what's not. This is Worth the Wait. This country is full of unusual places to see and amazing things to do. But only the locals really know where to go. On My Go-To, we discover some of the strangest...
4: This is a brain of a gorilla.
19: ...most secret...
0: I am taking you inside one of my favorite places in the world.
19: ...and spectacular spots you can visit in cities across America. 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We should all be staying active, and here on Pumped, we show you all the different ways members of your community are keeping in shape. Meet people who can make a gym wherever they go.
16: You can literally make anything and everything yours.
19: Proving that age is just a number.
5: How old are you?
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19: And challenging what we think is possible.
22: Get up, baby! Get up! That's what I love!
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19: So put on your sweats and join us to get pumped. The extraordinary bond we have with our pets is unlike any other. Here on Pet Project, we consider our furry friends members of the family, and we know you do, too. So we're introducing you to some of the most amazing pets we've met.
2: There's a duck I keep seeing everywhere.
19: The owners who go above and beyond to help them out.
12: I could tell it was love at first sight.
19: And the stories of resilient pets that inspire us all.
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6: Chinese Historical Society of America is the oldest institution housing the history of Chinese Americans in America. The holder of a vast collection of about 17,000 items representing all facets of the history of Chinese Americans in the Bay Area, in California, in the United States. What moves me the most is the spontaneous sense of community that people feel. This reminds me of a story that my father told me. This reminds me of a story that I heard from my grandparents. Wow, that's really cool. One area that we're exploring right now is we're trying to build into our viewing opportunities the use of VR and AR. That's part of the contribution that we can make so that not everyone can come to this, to our museum, come to Chinatown, but we certainly can share it. Chinese Historical Society of America was founded in the 1960s by a group of men who felt that it was important to preserve the history that they had grown up with of Chinese Americans in Chinatown, San Francisco. We are a bricks and mortar museum. We have exhibits as we're looking at Bruce Lee that are very contemporary. We're looking at exhibits that reflect history that goes back to the 19th century in San Francisco. Chinese Historical Society of America is the proud partner with the Bruce Lee Foundation with the We Are Bruce Lee exhibit. Part of the beauty of this collection that we have, this exhibit, is that you see so many facets of Bruce Lee the man. The details that illuminate who Bruce Lee was. Visitors who have come to the museum and say, I didn't know this about Bruce Lee and the role that he played in so many people's lives. Downstairs, we have the underground, We Love Bruce Lee. The interpretation of acclaimed artists, their personal expression of either Bruce Lee or what Bruce Lee means to their community, our community. Look at the miniatures that were designed by Frank Wong. He meticulously recreated each of those miniatures from his memory. They represent different parts of life, a kitchen, a Christmas scene, a laundry, a shoeshine shop. They're a miniature view into one man's memory of his life growing up in Chinatown in the 1930s to 1950s. We sit in a building that was designed by the noted architect, Julia Morgan. Julia Morgan was the architect who designed the Hearst Castle. She built this building for the original YWCA. We have in the entryway, if you look at the painted ceiling, and you'll see the chrysanthemum flowers that are painstakingly painted with beautiful detail. We walk down the hallway, and there's the dragon that's painted on the floor. And there are these magnificent mirrors with ornate trim around the edges to not look at the building itself while you're at the museum is a loss. And I would hope that for CHSA in the future, what we're able to do is to continue to educate, to inspire, to enlighten people. We want the Chinese American history to be shared broadly. We are much more than a museum. Our word name is Chinese Historical Society of America. So what we're doing is we're preserving the history for generations to come.
5: Next.
7: Yeah, my son Todd and I decided to form a band, and we called ourselves Plastic Soldiers, and we created an album called Borrowed Time. It's borrowed
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19: So put on your sweats and join us to get pumped. The extraordinary bond we have with our pets is unlike any other. Here on Pet Project, we consider our furry friends members of the family, and we know you do, too. So we're introducing you to some of the most amazing pets we've met.
15: This is a duck I keep seeing everywhere.
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19: 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On Stroke of Genius, we find creativity from all over the country and take you inside the minds of their brilliant creators. Learn how these artists make some of the most bizarre...
18: Hi, I'm Diana Wood, the crazy power wash artist.
19: Resourceful...
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19: And unique artwork from communities around the country. When you meet the people behind the art, you get to appreciate every stroke of genius.
20: 1, 2, 1, 2, 3, go.
21: So my name is Christina Melville, and I'm a Moko Jumbo. I want the world to know that this is something good to do, and for the 12 years I've been doing it with me growing up, I can honestly say this did keep me out of trouble. It started in Africa, and then it was brought to the Caribbean. And you see a lot in carnivals, basically all over the Caribbean. And now it was brought here to Brooklyn. I did fall many of times. And I mean, I just learned from it so I know what to do next time. It's something good to do for the youth to do. And you basically get to experience

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2: When I was younger, my dad had a cover band, and as a little kid, I would wander down there and watch him rehearse and things like that.
3: All the guys in the band sort of, man, this kid's really cool. He was a rock and roller from, you know, from kindergarten, first grade. When the spring turned to fall. And my son Todd and I decided to form a band, and we called ourselves Plastic Soldiers, and we created an album called Borrowed Time. It's borrowed from tomorrow. It took us probably 7.5 years to bring it to fruition.
2: Various family photos.
3: A little collage. A lot of it's about Todd's wedding, my son Todd here. And
2: got a picture of us at the beach.
3: And his sister, and I wrote a few for my wife and Todd's daughter. And there's a family element to the album. Yeah.
2: Very homegrown record, so we kind of kept it all that.
3: Very homespun. This one's going to be called Love for the Ages. You know, my parents died when I was rather young, and I didn't get to know my dad in particular. I was 20 years old when he died. So I vowed to myself, if I had my own, you know, family, I would be more invested. I wouldn't waste any time.
2: He would come down after work or whatever. We'd make time when we could. Just chipped away at it till we deemed it acceptable.
3: He wasn't shy about telling me to do that again.
2: We worked on it here in South Philly at Cambridge Sound Studios, where I work. And we finished it in Abbey Road and had it mastered there. It's like the best day ever.
3: His talents and mine fused very nicely, and I think it strengthened our bond, if anything.
2: Yeah, I think we're going to continue on till we can, you know? Why not?
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8: About a week ago, I left a raincoat at Newark Airport, and I sent an email, and within 2 days, they called me, said they found it.
5: How happy are they when they get reunited with these guys?
9: We get lots of hugs. We get a lot of big hugs, especially for the children's toys.
5: You know, anyone can cook. You know that, right?
9: That's right.
5: There are so many loved on stuffed animals. I can't stand it. Please tell your families.
4: We inventory it, we store it in its proper location, and then we just wait for someone to contact us.
5: Again, this is just for TSA Newark Airport.
10: Look at this. This is all passports, driver's licenses. Think about what a pain this is to replace. Now, over here, the other thing you need is your luggage. How do you forget your luggage? You're going through the checkpoint, but it happens. Look, you got the kids, so this got left. Oh, my goodness, where's Fido? I don't know what happened here.
5: Okay, back to the Hermes sneakers that were left behind. These were $1,100. Big purchase, but people crumble to the floor, crying when they find inexpensive heirlooms, which are themselves priceless. Nice to see that in all these crowds, you have a lot of honest people.
8: Yeah,
5: they turned
8: I'm
5: it
8: happy.
5: In.
8: It's a nice surprise.
5: After a month, everything gets picked up by the state of Pennsylvania because New Jersey doesn't want to deal with it, to either be sold or thrown away.
0: Someone who's doing good for others? Let us know on social media and you just might see their story on All Good.
11: What is true kindness? How can we help our neighbors in need? Maybe it's as simple as a smile or a hug.
12: All sorts of emotions.
13: Yeah.
11: All Good is about finding everyday people doing good in their communities.
14: So they come here and they can get their food, personal items, everything.
11: Reaching out.
15: The community has a good heart. 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
11: And putting other people first.
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11: Even on a tough day, we're here for you on All Good.
17: You're watching Local-ish. 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
7: All right, let's do it.
12: Everyone's got one.
13: This is the place to do it.
12: Their favorite spot.
17: They're usually in awe.
12: You have to see it to believe it.
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23: You only live once, man. Give it a shot.
24: One of the main goals of a global empowerment mission is to provide the most amount of aid to the most amount of the people at the quickest possible time. There's always been a connection between us and other communities. People have always felt a connection to Maui. But especially coming, say, from the Bay Area, we find that a lot of our volunteers here at the Westside Distribution Center are in fact from California, from areas that have gone through some sort of tragedy, and they want to give back. It's a sense of fellowship, a sense of connection with people that have been through something the same. Global Empowerment Mission is a global humanitarian and disaster aid organization that creates local chapters in all of the places it goes to that are staffed and operated entirely by locals. So here, GEM Hawaii was created in response to the Lahaina wildfires. Our main goal right now is responding to the immediate and the long-term needs of disaster recovery here in Maui.
25: We've definitely seen a huge volunteer reach out from visitors, which is wonderful, and I feel like is not only helping them understand what is actually occurring here, but the genuine setting a precedence of how to be as a person to help other people that are in need, which is a very, very beautiful thing.
26: We're having a great time. Look at these guys. We got people from all over the United States and Canada here today.
27: Aloha. Thank you so much for volunteering with us today.
24: So at our Westside Distribution Center, we package boxes, about 20 to 25 pound boxes of food donated to us by the Maui Food Bank, and distribute them to impacted families here. At our height, we were doing about 2,000 boxes a week. We're down to about 600 or so a week, which is great.
25: We have four data inputters down there. We take specific metrics as to how many children, adults, as well as seniors, if they're active military. And then as they come up here, these gentlemen and ladies know exactly how many to put in.
24: So not just the food, we also have things like feminine products, diapers, baby food, things that not every family needs. The families don't have to get out of their cars. It preserves some sense of privacy and discretion. And we've got an amazing team, our Kahana team, on the ground here. But we have volunteers every week that come in. Some of them are Maui locals, but a lot of them are visitors to the island.
26: A bunch of San Francisco firefighters from our Asian Firefighter Association came out here and helped for a number of weeks. So my buddy Stan Lee, who's the president of the Firefighters Association, I asked him, can we help? He goes, yeah. He put me in contact with Sky, who I called a couple weeks ago, and he goes, we'd love to have you guys. So I brought my wife and two daughters over here. So rather than land on the beach, we're here helping out. And so awesome. This whole setup is really great.
24: On February 8th was 6 months since the fires. I think most people that have been through a traumatic experience can attest that it feels both like it was just yesterday, but also years ago. Sort of that relativity of time. And what we've seen is that we've formed new bonds. We've forged new relationships. That's something that I hope we never lose.
25: It's still a very fresh wound. It still hurts a lot of people. And a lot of times, even through the drive-through or just speaking with someone in person, they might break down and begin to cry. And sometimes they just need a minute, and sometimes they just need a hug. And not just a box of food or a case of water, but also a little bit of love and acceptance as to we're all going through this together, and it's gonna be okay. We're just gonna left foot, right foot, breathe, continue, and we're gonna get through it.
24: And our hope is that we can apply our knowledge of disasters and of how to get aid to people without wasting money, without wasting taxpayers' money, and get what people need into their hands as quickly as possible. I'm just kind of one link in the chain of an amazing group of volunteers and people that are committed to just making our community stronger and more resilient.
1: 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We opened to a line around the block, so we are so excited to be here in the Philadelphia community. Hutchak is tech-infused mini golf paired with curated cocktails and a globally inspired menu. So at Hutchak, you're going to check in, and you are given a ball with that trackable technology in it. You're going to play on one of our 9-hole tech-infused mini golf courses, and you'll play with your group. We've got 9 unique holes on each course, and you're going to go around and you'll follow basically the numbers on the game and you'll try to win. So this is Trivial Pursuit. I'm going to put my ball down and it knows who I am, and it's telling me to take my shot when I choose a category. So now it's giving me an either or question. So I have to pick what I think the answer is, and then I shoot for the pin based on what I think the answer is. We take a nod to a lot of fun, nostalgic moments from your childhood. We have a putt man, which is a sense of Pac-Man. True and false gives you trivia questions, and you have to guess if it's right or wrong. We actually have a pinball-inspired mini golf hole, so you'll see lots of fun things brought to the 21st century in a really modern way. Hutchak has beautiful lights, beautiful energy. We use music and lighting to really help kind of bring that energy to life. And so you'll see around our venue, we have photo opportunities throughout. If you go into the bathroom, we've got a stop looking at my putt neon. We've got a check out my putt. We've got Idealies in the window. You can't miss us. And then while you're playing, all of the interactive lighting on the course really just helps kind of bring it to life. We have a great food and beverage offering here at Hutchak. So we have globally inspired shareables and plates that you can enjoy with your group. And then we have curated cocktails. We have a great local beer list. And we also have a great mocktail and zero proof cocktail menu. Hutchak is great because it takes something that you know from your childhood and takes that sense of nostalgia and really turns it on its head and creates a really interactive and modern game. And so we've leaned into the competitive socializing experience and created something that's really fun for all ages. It's great for families. It's great for girls' night out. It's great for date night. It's great for groups and outings with your team or with your friends. So it really can be the answer to everything. You can come out. You know you're going to have a good time. You don't have to be a golfer. You can just come and know that you're going to have a great time.
2: 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So when one does, it's got to captivate. 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
3: What is going on?
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7: Here is the volumetric displays that allows you with the mirrors and the reflection to create a new world, like a new galaxy.
3: What and does your apartment taste. 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
7: Very minimal.
3: Okay.
7: Very super minimal.
2: He uses technology as a tool, like another pencil, another brush in a way.
7: You have the installation, physical installations, you have painting shows, sculpture shows, robotics, nomadic tubes, different kind of like energy, interactive works.
3: When you dream, do you dream in this? Do you dream in color?
7: I do.

0: for Rihanna and create all of this?
1: It's a magic, you know, and New York welcomed me, and I put my work, like you said, on the streets, started from that, and built my way slowly, slowly. So my journey in New York was super magical and super incredible.
0: You know, I noticed the use of Braille throughout Mercer Labs when you're walking through, and I know that that was inspired by actually your grandmother. Mm-hmm. Is that right?
1: Yeah. My grandma lost her vision, and my grandpa was on a wheelchair. I never saw them differently. You know, I saw them normal. To me, in my eyes, it was completely normal. So for me as a visual artist, at creating the paint and do things like that, I want my art to be accessible to everybody. To me, everybody's equal, everybody's the same. There's no difference between humans. We are all equal and deserve an equal chance in life.
2: That philosophy is reflected in every aspect of Mercer Labs.
1: This is an old school music box. Being here in New York, in a place that's so diverse, creating here, it's a dream come true. Everybody deserve to dream as big as they can and to fly as high as they can.
3: Nothing brings people together like a great meal. And at Bite Size, communities coming together around food is what we're all about. Join us as we take you around to some of the best and most unique restaurants around the country. You'll meet the people behind some of the best eats in town and hear the stories behind the meals.
4: Here's my father, Paco Lopez.
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3: 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What is true kindness? 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
7: Yeah.
3: All Good is about finding everyday people doing good in their communities.
8: So they come here and they can get their food, personal items, everything.
3: Reaching out.
9: The community has a good heart. I didn't think they would have helped me like this.
3: And putting other people first.
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3: Even on a tough day, we're here for you on All Good. 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So we're introducing you to some of the most amazing pets we've met.
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17: This is the place to do it.
18: A lot of the purpose of this place is to convey a certain kind of feeling, or a kind of like peaceful, grounded, natural feeling that you can get in other places, but not quite like this. And it's really special to have something like this here in Philadelphia. You kind of had a feeling when you came in here too. It's almost like you're not in Philadelphia anymore. Welcome. We are here at Shofuso Japanese Cultural Center. It is a 17th century style Japanese house and garden setting where you can experience traditional Japan here in Philadelphia.
19: Our mission is to share the Japanese culture in Philadelphia. Since 1945, Japanese government, along with corporation, worked very, very hard to become best friend of the United States. This is a symbol of this. 1954, only 9 years after World War II, the house was given to New York City, now came to Philadelphia. We are getting known for sushi, Japanese cuisine, anime, tea ceremony, samurai. You probably grew up with these symbolic things, but it's all here. Throughout the year, we introduce all this basic Japanese culture, traditional to pop cultures. You can see pretty much anything you can imagine.
18: The setting, the architecture,

0: architectural style, the gardening style. It was all made very, very specifically to convey a certain kind of feeling. And that specific style really dates back to 16th century, 17th century Japan, when the Zen Buddhist temples were kind of very important, and they still are, of course, in Japan, but they were kind of like the tastemakers of the time. Behind me, though, is the tea house. So that's kind of like an annex to the main building. And this tea house, it's quite small, and it's small on purpose because in there is where the traditional Japanese tea ceremony happens. And it's a meeting with a very tight-knit group of people sitting very closely to one another. So it's intentionally small, it's intentionally rustic. Gardening and architecture in Japan are very closely tied, to the point of which they're not really considered entirely separate from one another. So the style of the house is actually created in order to enjoy the garden, and the garden is created and composed in a way to be enjoyed from the house. So they're really kind of relying on one another as sort of like a setting and viewfinder.
1: Not teaching, it's sharing. And I want the Philadelphians and Americans enjoy the basic culture of Japan, and that's all I'm thinking about, not much beyond that.
2: Nothing brings people together like a great meal. And at Bite Size, communities coming together around food is what we're all about. Join us as we take you around to some of the best and most unique restaurants around the country. You'll meet the people behind some of the best eats in town and hear the stories behind the meals.
3: Here's my father, Paco Lopez.
2: See some of the craziest dishes they have to offer.
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2: And meet some of the customers taking on their challenges. Let us add a little flavor to your day at Bite Size. What is true kindness? How can we help our neighbors in need? Maybe it's as simple as a smile or a hug.
5: All sorts of emotions.
6: Yeah.
2: All Good is about finding everyday people doing good in their communities.
7: So they come here and they can get their food, personal items, everything.
2: Reaching out.
8: The community has a good heart. I didn't think they would have helped me like this.
2: And putting other people first.
9: It takes them back to who they were when they weren't homeless.
2: Even on a tough day, we're here for you on All Good. The extraordinary bond we have with our pets is unlike any other. Here on Pet Project, we consider our furry friends members of the family, and we know you do, too. So we're introducing you to some of the most amazing pets we've met.
10: This is a duck I keep seeing everywhere.
2: The owners who go above and beyond to help them out.
11: I could tell it was love at first sight.
2: And the stories of resilient pets that inspire us all.
12: At least you have them pop a wheelie on camera.
2: So give yourself a treat and join us on Pet Project. Nothing brings people together like a great meal. And at Bite Size, communities coming together around food is what we're all about. Join us as we take you around to some of the best and most unique restaurants around the country. You'll meet the people behind some of the best eats in town and hear the stories behind the meals.
3: Here's my father, Paco Lopez.
2: See some of the craziest dishes they have to offer.
4: We are eating 30 feet of pasta.
2: And meet some of the customers taking on their challenges. Let us add a little flavor to your day at Bite Size. What is true kindness? How can we help our neighbors in need? Maybe it's as simple as a smile or a hug.
5: All sorts of emotions.
6: Yeah.
2: All Good is about finding everyday people doing good in their communities.
7: So they come here and they can get their food, personal items, everything.
2: Reaching out.
8: The community has a good heart. I didn't think they would have helped me like this.
2: And putting other people first.
9: It takes them back to who they were when they weren't homeless.
2: Even on a tough day, we're here for you on All Good.
13: You're watching My Go-To.
14: You know, it's a great night out in America.
15: Nostalgia.
6: Want cheese on a burger?
16: These folks are part of the neighborhood.
17: Texas-style burger, old school. You know, we cook it on a flat-top grill where it cooks in its own juices. Our grill's about 57 years old. It's the original grill. And we try and just, you know, get it out hot and fresh, made to order. According to the stories I've heard, in 1967, Mighty Burger was originally a Whataburger franchise. The owner back then, named Jess, broke off and started his own Mighty Burger. The owner was closing Mighty Burger. I saw the lines around the building when it was closing back then in 2012, so I bought it and reopened it.
14: All right, go pull up the window, please.
17: Sometimes it's a little, like, humbling when people introduce me and they say I own Mighty Burger. They're like, oh, I love Mighty Burger. And they, like, tell me, like, they... Yeah, I've been coming here since the 70s. You know, my dad used to take me there after games.
6: He told me he used to come here a long time ago.
13: I've been coming to Mighty Burger for about 35 years. 11, 12 years old, like my son.
17: It's an old school burger joint, the neighborhood burger joint that used to, you know, when you grew up as a kid. People ask, we have a specialized burger. It's like, no, it's a Mighty Burger, but you put on whatever you want. The onion rings are homemade.
13: I'm having the regular Mighty Burger. No cheese, onion rings, iced tea, perfect.
15: When places like this go away, a part of the neighborhood goes away. Yeah.
17: After COVID, inflation, labor prices going up, we hit like a really tough valley. It's all kind of created a perfect storm. And it's got to the breaking point where we didn't know we were going to make it. It was really just a Facebook post, kind of a you know, just put it out there like, hey, we're not going to make it unless we get some support. If you guys like us as much as you say you do, then this is your chance to save us. And I didn't think we'd have that kind of reaction that we did. It went viral. As soon as I made that post, we had, you know, lines out the door. It was just a huge reaction from the public, and we had, like, huge sales.
18: You're supporting local people that have been here forever.
17: It was a lot of relief, of course, when, you know, I was actually paying off some of those vendors and getting caught up on a lot of those bills and being able to, like, you know, breathe for the first time in a while. So that was it was a good feeling. So around 2021, it was hard to find labor. You know, I was taking a bunch of applications. Josh came in and filled out an application, and I quickly realized that he was homeless and he wasn't, he was on the street. So I was like, well, maybe we could use him for something. We can, you know, we can find a spot for him.
19: It's nice. COVID to work. Everybody needs a job.
13: And supporting anybody in any kind of work that wants to work is awesome.
17: He's become part of the team, and my employees, you know, appreciate him. And
20: it's awesome. He tries to help everybody that he can. He's a real good person, and we're here to try to help everybody that we can.
17: We have to make sure he has clothes and he has something to eat. The vast majority of the social media comments and feedback have been positive.
15: What Mighty Burger did with this gentleman was help him find his dignity.
17: It's a win-win for both of us. I mean, it's a landmark. That's the main thing. It's an honor to be the proprietor of a Houston landmark.
13: Hopefully his son one day will eat here, you know?
2: 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Learn how these artists make some of the most bizarre...
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2: 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When you meet the people behind the art, you get to appreciate every stroke of genius. 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
2: Worth the Wait takes you to the front of America's longest lines to answer one question. Is it worth the wait? From a massive 7-pound burrito to a slice of pie that has locals going crazy, we'll let you know what's worth it and what's not. This is Worth the Wait. This country is full of unusual places to see and amazing things to do. But only the locals really know where to go. On My Go-To, we discover some of the strangest...
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27: Hey, guys, how's it going?
28: I've been to rodeos when I was younger where they wouldn't let me compete being openly gay. I've been beat up more than one time. I kept going until a rodeo, but at some point you get tired of being pushed around. And so when the gay rodeo came about, I'd jump on it immediately.
29: So a lot of the guys here seem to have nicknames. Why is that?
28: In our everyday life, some of us still have to be closeted. I compete under Jameson Cole as an assumed name. 2 years ago, I lost a job because a parent at the school that I taught at complained that I was gay. Many of the states where we're from, Arkansas, Texas, Oklahoma, you can still be let go for being gay.
29: What do you say to the folks who used to push you around when you'd come to the events? What do you want them to know when they see you now?
28: I'd like them to know I'm a cowboy just like they are. And look at me now. I'm successful. I'm happy. I have a family of competitors. And I still get to do what I love no matter how much they wanted me not to.
30: You're watching My Go-To.
31: It's sexy. It's mysterious.
32: It's a place where you can come and explore your creativity by customizing sneakers.
0: You come in with your white shoe, you're a blank canvas. It's really about learning. It's about having fun. When you come in here, it's similar to when you enrolled in college. Class is in session. Hi, my name is Shay, and I am the co-owner of Sneakerhead University.
1: My name is Michael Branch, and I am the co-owner of Sneakerhead University. A sneakerhead is basically somebody that knows all about sneaker culture and is really serious about collecting sneakers.
0: Sneakers, they are something that we feel everyone can relate to, and everyone has a story when it comes to it. No matter what your background is, no matter what your tax bracket is, everyone can relate. We all have a story of nostalgia when it comes to shoes, whether you're a fan of the sneakers that were released in store or a fan of the pair that you end up creating. All in all, you do immerse yourself in sneaker culture and its history.
1: We have 12 different rooms based on different types of sneakers. So we have a Jordan room, a Yeezy room, a hip-hop room where you can see like some of the hip-hop culture that influenced sneakers as well. Any type of room that's going to help you learn about sneaker culture.
0: All of them have been authenticated except for the ones found in our real versus fake section. So that gives users and visitors the chance to put themselves to the test. And they can decide whether they can really tell the difference between what's real and what's fake. The fakes are honestly really hard to distinguish, so we let you kind of test that out. What inspired the creation of the exhibit was really looking at sneaker culture and trying to tell it from a different perspective that I don't think it's been told before. So not really putting an emphasis on the brands, but more so the people and their stories and what inspired them to design these certain sneakers, and then giving visitors a chance to tell their story as well when they design their own.
1: You'll be able to color in your ideas. We'll show you how to do paint strokes and layers of paint. We might show you how to like put rope laces and drill your sneaker, or show you how to like apply fabric to your sneaker. From there, we'll clear coat your sneaker and then you'll be good to go. One of the amazing designs that somebody came up with was this 10-year-old kid from France. It was the most amazing thing I've ever seen. He did the whole entire Chicago silhouette on his sneaker freehanded. I thought that was amazing.
0: We chose Chicago and felt Chicago was the perfect location because there's so much history already here in this city. We do feel it's kind of the sneaker mecca.
1: The sneaker culture started here in 1984. That's when the first Air Jordan ever came out. It was released in 1985, and you know, that's the biggest sneaker of all time.
0: We have Virgil Abloh, Kanye, who was obviously, you know, influenced growing up here. There's just so many people with great stories where they started with Chicago as home, and we thought we should do the same thing. Every now and then, we just have people who are really more focused on fun rather than making the perfect sneaker. So when they do have a shoe that they don't exactly want to take home or wear anywhere else, and they just really came for the experience, they donate it, and we give them back to those in need. Especially in Chicago, it's really easy to find those who do need shoes.
1: When me and Shay started this idea, I never really thought, like, I couldn't really process this whole idea. So that it came to fruition is actually crazy. Like, to be able to see something that you thought in your brain and visualized it and it came to life is honestly a blessing.
0: We've been open about a year and a half now. And since we went from having 3 tables and 12 paint containers to now over 200, 300 paint colors and thousands of items. So we do hope to eventually expand and have campuses all across the country, maybe become our own Big Ten.
3: My name is Everett Marshall. I'm the curator of the Matchbox Road Museum in Newfield, New Jersey. One of the things I don't ever say is that I have the largest collection in the world, because somebody will always say they have one more. When Matchbox first started, I would be able to buy 2 Matchbox toys, and that's how I first started. But it was a playing thing. It was not a collecting thing at that point. Well, in 1980, I started putting my old models out in the basement, filled up the basement, and then we moved into this building, and here we are today. When I first opened, I think I had 12,000, and now we're well over 50, 60,000.
4: If you don't come here and actually see this, you don't put those numbers together. My name's Charlie Van Leeuwen. I'm a volunteer tour guide here at the Matchbox Road Museum.
5: Remote control cars.
4: Sometimes I wind up walking around and like, oh, I never saw that car.
7: We've got quite a bit here.
4: It's kind of hard to see everything the first time.
8: Some of the boxes are worth more than cars now.
7: Right.
3: Some models, we have 20 or 30 models that look the same.
9: That was originally the one.
3: There's something different about every model that's in here.
10: It's awesome. Got stuff here older than me. It's really nice. My brother was telling me about it, if I've ever been in here, and we just happened to be going by today and
5: popped in.
4: It's great. I mean, I get a great feeling just seeing the looks on their faces.
5: I would say you have to make it stop in here.
6: I'm just overwhelmed when people come in and they enjoy what they see. I'd say I'm overjoyed at being able to share this with everybody.
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12: Everyone needs a break from their 9-to-5, and we know you don't want to spend those vacation days on the couch. 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
16: I'm Aliana Gomez.
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18: It's the Oscars.
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18: Salute.
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17: And set design.
18: The burger.
16: Plus, see who got the nomination for Best Director, Culinary. Welcome to FYI Philly. It is Oscar weekend, and we are ready to celebrate.
17: That we are, and what better place than the Bryn Mawr Film Institute? 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
16: And Hollywood is buzzing this weekend. The Oscars are Sunday night at 7 right here on 6ABC.
17: And we have some awards of our own to hand out as well.
16: A number of Philadelphia eateries have been named semifinalists by the James Beard Foundation.
17: So we decided to recognize them with an FYI Philly nomination.
16: And let's get it ready. Our first award, Best Chef in a Leading Role. And it goes to Carlos Aparicio of El Chingon.
33: Chingon.
16: El Chingon is the first restaurant for Carlos Aparicio.
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16: And after just a year of being open, he's in cool company, already on the radar of the James Beard Foundation.
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33: Sí, papas. 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
16: The seasonal menu is inspired by the chef's Mexican roots. Born in Puebla.
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16: But he credits the team around him for creating a neighborhood space that's been recognized by the James Beard Foundation.
33: It's popping right now. We love what we do. We try to come up with amazing things.
17: Carlos is one of five local chefs that were named semifinalists for Best Chef Mid-Atlantic.
16: Last year, Noke Sutoronon won the award for her work at Kalea. Good luck to Carlos.
17: Our next envelope holds our nominee for Original Screenplay.
16: And it's a story more than a century in the making, spanning four generations.
17: It's Isgro Pastries.
34: Another cake flies out.
35: Isgro Pastries is a South Philadelphia staple.
36: My grandfather came over from Sicily.
35: That was Mario, who opened the bakery on Christian Street in 1904.
34: 120 years later, and James Beard nominations come out.
36: That's exciting. Definitely exciting.
35: It's the first time the family-owned business has been honored by the Beard Foundation.
36: Never thought about it. You put your head down and work. You don't think about James Beard. You think about obligations that you have with the customers.
35: The bakery is a semi-finalist for Outstanding Irving Bakery.
34: Do you think it was the cannoli that pushed you over the edge?
36: Probably.
35: Gus Sarno took over the pastry institution in 1969.
34: You grew up in the bakery.
36: Upstairs.
34: Right upstairs.
35: Now he's in the process of passing it on to the fourth generation, his sons, Michael and AJ.
36: It's not the easiest job in the world. It's a lot of work.
34: This is a lot of work.
36: But I'm happy here.
35: The cannolis have long been the house specialty.
36: This is our bread and butter, if you will.
35: Years of experience have made the sons experts. I'm still a work in progress.
34: I feel it this way.
36: I would have to raise the price on the cannoli. Yeah.
35: The menu has expanded across the generations.
34: The lobster tail.
36: It's a crunch.
34: You see that?
35: Quality has kept the bakery relevant for more than a century.
34: This is so nice. A ricotta cookie with lemon zest.
35: AJ left medical school to be part of the business.
34: Now you're a pastry doctor.
35: His brother, Michael, is classically trained in culinary.
1: Sometimes that happens.
36: You gotta be quick.
1: Hey, that's all I got.
34: Cannoli casualties are fine.
36: They never go to waste.
35: And they both acknowledge the team has made Isgro a pastry destination.
36: I grew up around all these people, so it felt like family.
35: After 120 years, the Isgro story has taken an unexpected twist thanks to the James Beard nomination.
36: It was incredibly flattering for us.
35: Grabbing national headlines for the neighborhood.
36: It's a humbling honor to be associated with some of the other great culinary minds and chefs in the city.
1: It's pretty huge.
34: It's the Oscars of the food industry, right? To James Beard.
1: Yeah, absolutely. Thank you.
34: All right.
36: God bless my grandfather.
17: Congratulations to Gus and the family.
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17: Many of the dishes are an ode to Dane's childhood.
18: One of our brunch favorites is the pretty toast, which is what growing up my mom called French toast. This is like our signature dish.
17: The gnocchi mac and cheese.
18: It is a truffle and potato gnocchi in a Mornay sauce that we pick up with a little bit of truffle peels. That's like a must hit on every table. The food here is also a little nostalgic, fun, quirky, little outside the box.
17: Like SpaghettiOs with butternut squash, chicken, and a giant sage meatball.
18: That's the winter O's.
17: The atmosphere is homey with family photos hanging from the wall and original artwork by Dane's father featured throughout.
18: Walking into the dining room is walking into my childhood living room in Willingboro. All the antiques are my father's collection.
1: A lot of cheese on top.
17: The nod from the James Beard Foundation is welcome recognition for the chef as they continue to grow the restaurant.
18: That has been absolutely incredible and insane for the restaurant. Everyone, when they walk in here, you're treated like you're part of the family.
17: This is Dane's first nomination for a James Beard Award.
2: Best Chef Mid-Atlantic includes competition from Pennsylvania, Delaware, New Jersey, Virginia, and Washington, D.C.
17: Our next award goes to another nominee in that category, but for us, their best chef in a supporting role.
2: And that is husband and wife duo Omar Tate and Sybil St. Aude Tate. Honeysuckle Provisions is an example of what can happen when partners in life become purveyors with purpose.
19: It is a specialty shop. There's a lot of nuance here. It's specific to Black cultural aesthetics.
2: This Afrocentric grocery and cafe in West Philly opened a year ago and now has husband and wife team Omar Tate and Sybil St. Aude Tate in the running for Best Chef Mid-Atlantic.
20: We are very fortunate that we are best friends, and that is a great foundation.
2: With Omar's roots in South Carolina and Sybil's in Haiti, the chefs share a vision to highlight Black food culture. There's the breakfast sandwich on Black English muffin.
19: The name of the bread itself actually comes from an essay titled, If Black English Ain't English, Then Tell Me What Is, written by James Baldwin.
2: The cowpea coffee combines coffee beans with cowpea beans, inspired by Dr. George Washington Carver.
20: One of the ways he emphasized cross-utilizing beans was to make coffee with it.
2: You can get a Sunday dinner and any night of the week.
20: Either a whole chicken, a half chicken, or salmon.
2: With sides like three bean salad, beet and citrus salad, and lemon pepper carrots.
19: They're seasoned with lemon and pepper, but there's also Worcestershire sauce, lemon juice, lemon zest.
2: Pantry shelves also stock historically significant items and books on Black food ways, like this classic the couple says provided inspiration for the store.
20: It's A Taste of Country Cooking by Edna Lewis.
2: T-shirts feature Omar's drawings and his poems, like Fertilizer.
20: It says the difference between soil and dirt, one is filth and the other is faith. Thank you so much.
2: Omar and Sybil met at a food conference 4 years ago and married just a few months later.
20: It was really love at first sight, or love at first dish.
2: Now, as they grow their family, they continue to build on the honeysuckle name that comes from Omar's childhood.
19: The row home where I grew up in Germantown, there was a honeysuckle bush that grew along the side of it, so honeysuckle kind of means home.
17: Congratulations to Omar and Sybil, all of our local James Beard nominees. We'll find out if they advance to the finals on April 3rd.
0: And the big winners for the James Beard Awards are announced on June 10th in Chicago.
17: Still ahead, our Oscar special continues with two more awards to hand out.
3: It's their mental break.
0: One for set design, another for documentary.
7: My first job was at McDonald's.
17: But first, one local restaurant is already a James Beard Award winner.
2: Chinatown destination Vietnam won the James Beard America's Classics Award. For more than 40 years, the restaurant has been serving authentic dishes in Philadelphia's Chinatown neighborhood. The award is given to restaurants that serve quality food, have timeless appeal, and reflect the character of their communities.
12: Art can inspire, uplift, and give us a whole new perspective on things. 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Learn how these artists make some of the most bizarre...
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12: Resourceful...
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12: And unique artwork from communities around the country. When you meet the people behind the art, you get to appreciate every stroke of genius. Ever walk by a really long food line and think, those people are crazy?
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12: Worth the Wait takes you to the front of America's longest lines to answer one question. Is it worth the wait? From a massive 7-pound burrito to a slice of pie that has locals going crazy, we'll let you know what's worth it and what's not. This is Worth the Wait. This country is full of unusual places to see and amazing things to do. But only the locals really know where to go. On My Go-To, we discover some of the strangest...
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2: The La Oaxaqueña is a refreshing blend of pineapple and mezcal cocktail.
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2: They hope to blend the chef's critically acclaimed food with a setting that creates a community hub for the Kensington neighborhood.
27: Sharing some change through food, which is what we know best here at Cantina.
0: Dionisio and other local James Beard nominees are cooking for the Taste America series at the Philadelphia Museum of Art on March 12th.
17: And that's sponsored by the James Beard Foundation. It raises money for its mission, Good Food for Good.
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17: Next, we're honoring another Beard nominee, and we're calling this one Best Documentary.
0: Our nominee, the true story of emerging chef June Fuentes.
17: Bolo is a spot near Rittenhouse with Latin American fare and a rum bar to boot.
4: We spend a lot of time making sure that this experience is the ultimate one for every single diner.
17: Chef June Fuentes is crafting the cuisine he grew up with in Puerto Rico.
4: I've been able to not only cook, but try to be an ambassador of our culture through it.
5: Best part about opening a Latin restaurant, I get to eat the food too.
17: When he found out that he was nominated for Best Emerging Chef by the James Beard Foundation, he says it was an emotional moment.
4: I cried tears of joy.
17: The name of his restaurant pays homage to his grandfather, who he would call Bolo.
4: That ended up being his nickname.
17: Because he was unable to pronounce abuelo as a child, the Spanish word for grandfather.
4: Bolo was a chef.
17: The menu offers traditional Latin dishes with elevated twists.
4: Presenting it with products that otherwise wouldn't be on a Puerto Rican table.
17: Dishes include octopus with lemon aioli and chili garlic, and bacalitos.
4: Salted cod with a refreshing crab salad.
17: The vaca frita is served with tomato escabeche and avocado salad. Meats like pork bellies are served on skewers with toasted Cuban bread. Sides include tostones, a twice-fried green plantain.
4: Then just top with a garlic mojo.
17: And potato fritters.
4: Those are stuffed with seafood.
17: The bar program has the spirits of the Caribbean, from mojitos to piña coladas.
4: Salud.
17: Since starting out in the industry as a teenager at a place we've all heard of.
4: My first job was at McDonald's.
17: To working in formal spots in San Juan and New York, Chef June chose Philly as his adopted home.
4: I've had the opportunity to open restaurants for many others, but being able to see something grow from rubble to an actual operation, that has been the experience of a lifetime.
17: Still reeling from the nomination, Chef June is looking to the future.
4: This is crazy.
17: Chef June's grandfather, Bolo, is still living in Puerto Rico, and he is now 104 years young.
0: Wow, that is incredible.
17: Stick around. We're taking you inside the Bryn Mawr Film Institute.
0: But first, here's a roundup of the other local James Beard Awards semifinalists.
2: Amanda Schulman and Alex Kemp were nominated for Best New Restaurant. The couple's Rittenhouse Square spot, My Lou, has been a popular destination for its modern French cuisine. A Kitchen and Bar is a semifinalist for Outstanding Wine and Other Beverages program. Jesse Ito's performance at Royal Izakaya earned him a nod for Best Chef Mid-Atlantic. And Randy Rucker also made the Best Chef Mid-Atlantic list for his home cooking at East Passyunk Eatery, River Twice. The finalists will be named on April 3rd.
12: Nothing brings people together like a great meal. 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
6: Here's my father, Paco Lopez.
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12: 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What is true kindness? How can we help our neighbors in need? 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
10: Yeah.
12: All Good is about finding everyday people doing good in their communities.
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12: Reaching out.
13: The community has a good heart. I didn't think they would have helped me like this.
12: And putting other people first.
14: It takes them back to who they were when they weren't homeless.
12: Even on a tough day, we're here for you on All Good. The extraordinary bond we have with our pets is unlike any other. 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So we're introducing you to some of the most amazing pets we've met.
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30: What do you say to guys who think, hey, beer, this is our domain, when you have a boss like Carol?
32: Oh, it's totally a girl's world, too. 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
17: Welcome back to FYI at the Bryn Mawr Film Institute.
0: It's Oscars weekend. We're getting ready for all the awards to be handed out tomorrow night at 7 right here on 6ABC.
17: This building has quite the history in the film business, dating back to 1926.
0: But it's not just a place to watch movies anymore. It's become a place to learn about the industry.
33: Hey, everybody. My name is Dean Blizzard. Today, we're here at the Bryn Mawr Film Institute. We're actually taking a course on a Coen Brothers movie. But before we do that, let's take a look inside.
34: I'm Andrew Douglas. I am the deputy director here at Bryn Mawr Film Institute. Bryn Mawr Film Institute really has three main purposes. One was to save and preserve this 1926 theater building. The second is to bring the best of independent and world cinema to the main line. A lot of people around here used to have to go into the city to see the types of movies they wanted to, and now they don't have to. They come here. And the third is to bring film education to everyone.
35: I then got a chance to talk to Paul Wright, an instructor at Bryn Mawr Film Institute, and asked him the question on everyone's mind.
33: Do students get popcorn? Like, can they bring in popcorn for the class?
36: I think they get popcorn as part of the course registration.
33: So they eat popcorn while you're teaching?
36: Yeah, I'm okay with
33: that. Oh, that's so great. Oh, my God.
36: Yeah.
33: So tell us a little bit about how tonight is set up.
36: So the first stage at 6:30 is always about 30 minutes of my remarks. Students then have a moment to go get popcorn, get ready for the movie. They then watch the film, after which the students reconvene here and have an open discussion with me. One film that I love teaching to university students, Parasite.
33: That
36: is a great film.
33: Oh my gosh, I loved Parasite.
36: Yeah, my, you know, guiding light in picking a film for any class is, will it generate good discussion?
35: But in addition to offering educational services, one of the best parts about BFMI is that it's not a movie theater chain, so we can offer events not typically seen in theaters.
34: We did an event with the movie Big Night, which is about two brothers who run an Italian restaurant. We actually did a wine tasting. We had a wine expert come in.
33: Oh my
34: and
33: God.
34: We think film by itself is wonderful, and when we see an opportunity to add an in-person event element, that's what we try to do.
35: So after spending the day touring BFMI and sitting in on Paul's class, I feel like I've learned quite a bit.
37: So now I can confidently say that I'm a film connoisseur.
17: Thank you, Dean. You can see some Oscar-nominated films playing right now here at the BMFI, including American Fiction, nominated for 5 Academy Awards.
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12: 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Learn how these artists make some of the most bizarre...
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12: Resourceful...
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12: 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When you meet the people behind the art, you get to appreciate every stroke of genius. 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
12: Worth the Wait takes you to the front of America's longest lines to answer one question. Is it worth the wait? From a massive 7-pound burrito to a slice of pie that has locals going crazy. We'll let you know what's worth it and what's not. This is Worth the Wait. This country is full of unusual places to see and amazing things to do. But only the locals really know where to go. On My Go-To, we discover some of the strangest...
9: This is a brain of a gorilla.
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18: You don't want to skip anything on this. To the sausages. To the best worst you've ever had. We just wrapped Strahan and Sarah for the week, and one of my favorite things to do is to head out to My Go-To spot, which is Worst Bar in Jersey City. Craving it already. Heading to get my sausage on. Some days we make a whole day out of hiking from Brooklyn to Jersey City just to eat the food.
19: Charlie, don't hold up the group. It's about a 30-minute hike for a day of goodness.
20: We got our house bratwurst. And then moving over to this tray, we have the halal cart, deli currywurst.
19: This is my ducktail I've been raving about. You could never get through all the amazing food that is in this city from every culture and part of the world. If you want to try it, it's somewhere here in New York City and you never have to leave.
17: Welcome back to FYI. Happy Oscars weekend. Frozen won an Academy Award 10 years ago now for Best Animated Feature.
0: I can't believe it was 10 years ago, but now it's become a smashing success on Broadway, and the stage production is coming to Philadelphia.
21: Yeah! Disney's Frozen is on stage in Philadelphia for the first time in forever.
22: A beautiful musical that celebrates everything you know about the movie, but creates a whole new world on stage for Frozen. A lot of heart, a little bit of ice.
21: It's set for a 3-week run at the Academy of Music.
22: It is the story of two sisters, Anna and Elsa, and they live in a mythical Scandinavian kingdom.
21: They were close, but Elsa has a secret she's keeping from her sister.
22: Elsa basically discovers her gift and runs away from Anna because she is afraid that she will harm her.
21: Now on her own, Elsa uses her power to create the beloved snowman, Olaf.
23: Olaf really sees the world as an opportunity for a
11: good time. I get to have a lot of fun.
22: They really do create the Disney magic of bringing these characters to life on stage.
11: She's a very large puppet. She's connected to my feet, and we sort of work together as a team.
21: Anna goes after her sister and meets Kristoff along the way.
22: Kristoff has his good friend, Sven, the big reindeer. And that's an amazing stage creation.
21: There are some new songs for the Broadway production.
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0: Frozen takes over the Academy of Music March 21st through April 7th.
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22: love is an open door for the first time in forever.
21: In the end, sisterhood is what matters the most.
22: And their love for each other.
0: Frozen takes over the Academy of Music March 21st through April 7th.
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15: It's really awesome.
12: The food.
16: This is right.
23: It's like the best thing you've ever had.
12: The fun.
15: It's an absolute blast.
12: And the people.
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26: The best kept secret in downtown is right up there.
12: 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Is Localish LA.
27: I haven't been skating in years. It's a lot of fun. It's adult fun.
28: You're not going to get something like this anywhere else.
29: We decided that we wanted to do something outdoors. We wanted to do something that felt joyous. We wanted to do something that celebrated music, because music really brings people together. We are at the South Coast Botanic Garden in Palos Verdes. This is the Disco Oasis, which is a contemporary disco-inspired immersive music experience that responds to the question, what would a garden watered by music look like? We're outdoors in nature, which we think is very appropriate for this moment coming out of COVID. You'll see immersive art installations, there's food and beverage, and then of course there's a roller disco in the middle of this beautiful 87-acre botanic garden.
27: Gosh, it's such a production, from coming in the door, the whole walk up.
28: I mean, there's something for everybody, honestly.
30: I mean, we're here for a date night.
28: Yeah, total good date night. I mean, show off your skills.
31: So I'm a size 9, please.
32: 13.
31: Let's go put these bad boys on. You know I can't skate, right? If this doesn't bring us closer together, I don't even think I can stand up.
32: Wait a ball.
31: Oh, this is a bad idea. This is a bad idea. How is this fun? Ah! Come on, try and do it holding my hand.
32: Hey!
31: Show offs! I'm gonna get my helmet and my walker.
32: Nah, you gotta tighten it up.
31: Sorry, excuse me.
32: There's no shame in the frame.
31: I've done my bit for television. Maybe I'm just not cut out for this.
32: Said car.
31: Well done.
2: Chewy's Pretzels is vegan soft pretzels. It's something I started during lockdown as like a side project, and it's kind of snowballed. I have 6 pretzels right now. Plain, salt, fun onion, which is my take on a Funyun, everything, sesame, and cheese and jalapeno. I would describe them as LA style. I'm not trying to make them like other pretzels. I'm kind of doing them as I go. I've been making pretzels since like 2009. Over the past 10 years, it was just sort of a thing I did for friends and family. I never really did anything with it until the pandemic. When I first started selling them, I put them on Facebook Marketplace, did not sell. Then I took it to Instagram and just kind of played around with hashtags, and from there it just kind of took off. So the name Chewy's actually comes from my grandfather. That was his nickname. I'd always been curious about my background, like my family doesn't really know much. And so when I went to Google the word for pretzel in Spanish, like, There's no word for it. I thought that was interesting because, you know, there's a history of, like, Germans teaching them how to make beer. So I was like, if they taught them how to make beer, like, why didn't they make pretzels? Like, they go hand in hand. But then it kind of grew into this fascination of, like, maybe I can, like, mix those into, like, mustard and have, like, a Mexican beer, German mustard. And it kind of makes for a kind of unique kind of story, I guess. Signature pretzel is cheese and jalapeno. It's 100% vegan. So it's a dairy-free cheese. And honestly, like, I give it to people and they don't know it's even vegan.
3: A lot of people think that wheelchair sports is
2: some signature pretzel is cheese and jalapeno. It's 100% vegan, so it's a dairy-free cheese. And honestly, like, I give it to people and they don't know it's even vegan.
3: A lot of people think that wheelchair sports is something that people just do for fun or recreationally, but we're out here trying to be competitive.
4: There's first downs, there's plays, blitzes, touchdowns, everything. So it is just like football, except you're in a chair, and there's a couple less guys on the field.
5: Out here, like, we make use of whatever ability we do have.
6: You talk to any of these guys on the team, they tell you they're able to do whatever they want. Like, life doesn't end when they get put in that chair.
3: The adaptive sports community is really beautiful. Like, it's been around for a long time. We're starting to reach more people, and that's what it's about, really. It's about getting the next generation of Paralympians and athletes that are the future of the sports.
5: Adaptive sports means any sport that an able-bodied athlete or an able-bodied person can play that can be adapted for someone with a physical disability, whether in this case it's football. It looks and it feels like football, but you're using a wheelchair.
3: We get really aggressive and crash into each other, so.
5: It's intense, and there's hitting involved and you know, throwing and catching, a lot of the same principles that go along with able-bodied athletes and the NFL. It's happening here in the USA, WFL.
6: The ultimate goal, I think, is to bring awareness to adaptive sports and just show the world that these are real athletes and the things they can do in these chairs are incredible.
7: People see us wearing our Ram helmets and our Ram jerseys, they're gonna know we're the real deal.
5: It's a football helmet, it's got all the protection in it. Same stuff, visors, in case you're playing outside like this on a hot day, to be able to see in the sun. Protection, obviously, it's important to be safe when you're playing, but the most important thing is that logo.
8: How does that fit, Vaughn?
9: Fits awesome.
10: Angel City is, you know, all about creating new opportunities and fun, exciting things for our community, and this is just definitely a highlight for us so far.
5: It's a dream come true just to be a part of the Rams organization, you know, in the capacity that we are, to wear Rams colors, Rams jerseys, Rams helmets. It's unbelievable. It's something we couldn't have wished for.
3: It's great to see all this stuff happening because more kids and more adults with disabilities are going to have access to these sports and programs.
6: We're just happy to be a part of it. You know, these are the real athletes behind us, and, you know, we love that they're able to rep the Rams on their helmets and their jerseys.
13: 1, 2, 3, Rams!
16: We originally painted this to try and address the Asian hate going on.
18: This mural is like a call for unity because we noticed all the tensions between the minority groups.
16: So we painted this in a pretty active gang neighborhood, and it got tagged over by, I believe, local gangs. We wanted to kind of paint this so that we could bring everyone together, you know, and like that was kind of like the most ironic thing that could have happened to this mural.
20: Hey, what's up? I'm Menace.
33: And I'm Russa.
20: And we're over here in Los Angeles on 55th and Normandy, and we painted a unity mural for everybody out here. We're happy to provide our art for people to wear.
33: Especially if it's to fund, like, an important cause. Like,
20: yeah.
18: feeding people who don't have access to food. It's a super important cause. We're happy and honored to be a part of it. I have concept, mural concepts ready, and like when I find a space that fits the message, I'll put the message there. So he'll outline the letters, and then I outline the faces or the fine art element of it. And after we outline it, we just fill it in and then detail with shading and highlights.
16: Ideally, you know, it would be very nice if we could all just recognize that we're all just human beings.
18: Because everyone's human, like we should all respect each other no matter what.
0: My name is Desmond. I go by Desmundo. I am a artist, and currently we are in my newly built backyard studio. To have my work be a part of the Feed SoCal campaign, for me, it kind of helped to serve this idea that I could be of service to the community simply by creating something beautiful and inspiring. Being that the t-shirt design was based off of the mural that I did off of 57th Street, the idea was that because the mural was like horizontally oriented, I wanted something that was more augmented to better fit a t-shirt. And so instead of like having it be linear, sort of my idea behind it was that I would sort of wrap that instead and like enclose it within a circle. So it's kind of like this multitude of hands like reaching out, and they're all like kind of carrying these DNA strands, so to speak. That's just kind of like bringing to attention that notion that like we all sort of share this common ancestry, no matter what the shade or hue or color. At the center of it, the design is it's called the Flower of Life, and

0: a concept store, so everything's for sale. And it's an idea that I've been playing around with for over 10 years. And I've had this spot for, gosh, now 5 years, and it took me a while to get brave enough to do it. It's more of a destination spot. Like, we're not a pressure cooker. You don't have to buy anything. We really want you to enjoy the space. There's art. There's things to look at. Silver pieces that can maybe remind you of home. So everything in the store is really like kind of a piece of my heart that I want to share with people. That's the general idea. I think it's a great place for men to come and shop. We're just starting to get into menswear. So in the fall, we're going to have some menswear, which is exciting. We want people to come in just to see how pretty the store is and how much we care about it and love it and how much I love it so much.
1: 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On Stroke of Genius, we find creativity from all over the country and take you inside the minds of their brilliant creators. Learn how these artists make some of the most bizarre...
2: Hi, I'm Diana Wood, the crazy power wash artist.
1: Resourceful...
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1: 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When you meet the people behind the art, you get to appreciate every stroke of genius. Ever walk by a really long food line and think, those people are crazy?
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1: Why would anyone stand hours on their feet before they can sit down to eat?
5: It's the best thing I've ever had.
1: Worth the Wait takes you to the front of America's longest lines to answer one question. Is it worth the wait? From a massive 7-pound burrito to a slice of pie that has locals going crazy, we'll let you know what's worth it and what's not. This is Worth the Wait. This country is full of unusual places to see and amazing things to do. But only the locals really know where to go. On My Go-To, we discover some of the strangest...
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1: 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Join us to find the places locals love on My Go-To. Nothing brings people together like a great meal. And at Bite Size, communities coming together around food is what we're all about. Join us as we take you around to some of the best and most unique restaurants around the country. You'll meet the people behind some of the best eats in town and hear the stories behind the meals.
7: Who's my father? Paco Lopez.
1: See some of the craziest dishes they have to offer.
8: We are eating 30 feet of pasta.
1: And meet some of the customers taking on their challenges. Let us add a little flavor to your day at Bite Size.
9: We just started doing this and wanted to do it for our friends in the beginning and didn't even really expect it to turn into anything bigger than that.
10: Originally, we were just doing fried fish and, vegetable sides. We had some friends that were like, oh, you guys should just make a sandwich, like, make a fillet of fish. Wouldn't that be funny? We ended up really liking it, and we did one sandwich-only fry a couple months in.
11: I saw them post about it on Instagram, came to the first one, never stopped coming back. Everything they were putting out just made you want to come back and support them.
9: We are in my backyard in Echo Park.
10: We, you know, decided that we missed cooking for people and wanted to kind of see what we could accomplish on our own.
12: And so we kind of figured out this setup with the window here where we could safely, like, pass food across.
10: Forrest is from Milwaukee, and I guess in the Midwest there's a big, like, fish fry culture.
12: We really thought it would just be, like, our friends and maybe friends of friends, and, like, eventually we would all go back to work and, like, this would be this really special thing we had. But it kind of took off in this unexpected way.
13: I've watched it on social media go from, like, you know, hey, we're doing this thing, come take check it out. You come in, there's a smattering of people, to being, like, sold out within a matter of minutes on Instagram. Like, I can't even get the sandwich sometimes.
9: Everyone has just been so supportive and sharing and bringing people and coming back.
10: None of us expected that it would be anything like this.
9: It was a great surprise, and we didn't have those long-term plans for it in the beginning, but we definitely do now. We don't want it to come to an end.
13: You know, we sell coffee and we make coffee because we do love it. We have a passion for it. But overall, I think our biggest goal and mission is to support small farmers, small businesses. It's crazy how direct you can affect somebody's life by helping not only us, but all these small businesses. Mo Bar & Co., we are a coffee shop in the community of El Sereno. We opened up in October of 2020, you know, serving the community some single origin coffee. For the most part, we try to really focus on community activities, small businesses that we can support in our artisanal community market

0: in-store, so we have a little retail section just behind me that has different small businesses specifically from the area that also either started or were impacted by the pandemic in 2020.
1: We actually have some plant installations inside of the coffee shop now. So essentially, it's just been like a huge benefit and just blessing for us to be able to collaborate with people in our local community that have brick and mortar shops. And it's just been really good.
0: All of our coffee, we actually buy from a small farm in El Salvador. We get them locally roasted up here in Altadena. My family's from El Salvador. And so it was really important for us to buy from a small farm. We do very much enjoy specialty coffee. So we have the lattes, the cappuccinos. We do everything hot or iced. We have a good selection of teas, iced teas as well, pastries.
2: Iced Americano for my wife as well. I'm a hero. It's delicious. This is our main spot we go to in town. Yeah, it's really good. It's really important to where you live, your neighborhood, your community, all that sort of stuff. So, yeah, big part of why we like El Sereno is little spots like this.
3: Can inspire, uplift, and give us a whole new perspective on things. On Stroke of Genius, we find creativity from all over the country and take you inside the minds of their brilliant creators. Learn how these artists make some of the most bizarre...
4: Hi, I'm Diana Wood, the crazy power wash artist.
3: Resourceful...
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3: And unique artwork from communities around the country. When you meet the people behind the art, you get to appreciate every stroke of genius. Ever walk by a really long food line and think, those people are crazy?
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3: Why would anyone stand hours on their feet before they can sit down to eat?
7: It's the best thing I've ever had.
3: Worth the Wait takes you to the front of America's longest lines to answer one question. Is it worth the wait? From a massive 7-pound burrito to a slice of pie that has locals going crazy, we'll let you know what's worth it and what's not. This is Worth the Wait. This country is full of unusual places to see and amazing things to do. But only the locals really know where to go. On My Go-To, we discover some of the strangest...
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9: When I surf, I often I don't want to come back on land. It's quite nice to be on the ocean and kind of weightless and feeling the energy of the ocean. When I come back on land and I change out, I feel a bit more disabled. But when I'm out on the water, it really makes me feel alive and, you know, intense.
10: We went out with Dan. We watched, you know, surfing with him and having fun. We were looking at how he was actually surfing. And we said, you know what? We're going to be able to help him take his surfing to a whole nother level.
9: We started collaborating about how could we make a custom surfboard that would work to fit my unique center of gravity, my unique body shape.
10: We've learned so much. That's not just helping Dan, but it's helping every single one of the veterans that we serve.
9: I think we've really hit the nail on the head with this latest design right here.
11: Everywhere we've lived, I've always created a food garden. I had been finding solace in this space. I thought, what if I could do this for people?
12: You'll come in and you'll do what we call topping.
13: I love to garden, but actually don't know what I'm doing. I've killed so many plants.
11: My grandmother was really the first person who inspired me to garden like this. I never realized that people didn't know that that was how you gardened. So Heirloom Potager is all about creating heirloom gardens. Heirlooms and history have always really intrigued me. More so about the connection to the past. There's something I think that's amazing about knowing that we could be growing something and eating things that our ancestors had. I really love that idea of picking ingredients directly from your garden and eating them at the peak of ripeness and freshness. So where I come in is I can help people see the potential and the opportunity that they maybe don't see. Being able to create that for clients is just absolutely amazing.
12: We feel like we're hurting the plant when we do this, but we're not.
13: She has this unbelievable formula for soil, and I think that's the secret. Eating healthy and working in the garden has been good for me. lost about 20 pounds. That's my exercise. It never feels like you're actually working. You're having fun.
11: There's a mental clarity. There's a peaceness, a calmness that can come from spending time in a garden. And so we're really here to help educate all of our clients about what gardening is and isn't and what it can do for them and how it can really help them grow not only amazing and delicious food, but also grow as a person.
14: That is a great burger.
15: The bun is really soft, the cheese is perfectly melted, the onions are nice and crispy, and the meat has a real rich flavor.
16: For 8 years, my wife and I ran a hospitality PR firm, and it was successful. But, you know, when COVID hit, 90% of our clients left. I've always wanted to open up my own restaurant eventually. So during COVID, you know, it was a weird time. You know, we were at home basically every day figuring out what our next step was.
17: I hadn't talked to Matt for a while, and Matt and I had worked together at a restaurant that I was a chef at. Then he randomly reached out to me and told me he was doing this burger thing, and it was getting a little bit too big for him to do by himself, and I came and checked it out a couple times, and we've been able to like change a few things and kind of elevate a few things together, and yeah, it's just been going really well.
14: Thank you.
16: Excellent. So this is called Select Beer Store, and I've been coming here as a patron since like day one. So Wes, the owner, he was basically one of the first people I called, and without a hesitation he said, let's make it happen.
17: Matt has, you know, a really strong history in PR, so he knows how to get the word out about things, and our food's awesome, so you get the word out and your stuff's good, people are going to come.
18: I'm a bike designer, bike builder, community activist, inspiration to the young kids and youth out there. They're inspired by the bikes, they're inspired by my story, designing and building bikes, and it's creating a young generation of riders.
19: But when these youngsters see his motorcycle, they go nuts. It's important because a lot of the youngsters have laid down their guns and bought a motorcycle.
18: The youth think Harleys are an old man bike. So I say, you know what? I'm tired of young cats saying that, so let me do something to give it a better image. Pretty much taking the two things that I love, which is Harley Davidson motorcycles and Nikes and Jordans, and combine them together to create something cool. So now when they see me, they like, dang, you can do that to a Harley? Like, man, that's dope.
19: His newest addition is with a Nike bike, and it's not even just a motorcycle, it's a piece of art.
20: There is a direct correlation between the passion for a motorcycle, the passion to make your motorcycle yours, and it's the same thing with the shoe. There's so many different colorways, there's so many different styles of shoes. They all start off the same, but then it's what you put into it that makes it your own.
18: My passion for building bikes came from my grandfather.
19: His grandfather, Pee-wee, is a very famous man. He's the only black man that's in the Harley Davidson Museum.
18: He raised me, so as a kid, I built my first Harley, 10th grade high school, and I used to ride all his motorcycles to school. It kept me out of the trouble. It saved my life. It's something that I love, and I've grown to have a passion for. So telling my story of who I am, where I come from, is inspiring the youth.
3: We should all be staying active, and here on Pumped, we show you all the different ways members of your community are keeping in shape. Meet people who can make a gym wherever they go.
21: You can literally make anything and everything yours.
3: Proving that age is just a number.
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21: 80.
3: And challenging what we think is possible.
23: Get up, baby. Get up. That's what I love.
21: Can't breathe.
3: Put on your sweats and join us to get pumped. The extraordinary bond we have with our pets is unlike any other. Here on Pet Project, we consider our furry friends members of the family, and we know you do too. So we're introducing you to some of the most amazing pets we've met.
24: This is a duck I keep seeing everywhere.
3: The owners who go above and beyond to help them out.
25: I could tell it was love at first sight.
3: And the stories of resilient pets that inspire us all.
26: You see having Popeye Wheelie on camera.
3: So give yourself a treat and join us on Pet Project. This country is full of unusual places to see and amazing things to do. But only the locals really know where to go. On My Go-To, we discover some of the strangest...
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3: ...most secret...
4: I am taking you inside one of my favorite places in the world.
3: 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What is true kindness? How can we help our neighbors in need? Maybe it's as simple as a smile or a hug.
0: All sorts of emotions.
1: Yeah.
3: All Good is about finding everyday people doing good in their communities.
2: So they come here and they can get their food, personal items, everything.
3: Reaching out.
5: The community has a good heart. I didn't think they would have helped me like this.
3: And putting other people first.
6: It takes them back to who they were when they weren't homeless.
3: Even on a tough day, we're here for you on All Good. The extraordinary bond we have with our pets is unlike any other. Here on Pet Project, we consider our furry friends members of the family, and we know you do, too. So we're introducing you to some of the most amazing pets we've met.
24: This is a duck I keep seeing everywhere.
3: The owners who go above and beyond to help them out.
25: I could tell it was love at first sight.
3: And the stories of resilient pets that inspire us all.
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3: So give yourself a treat and join us on Pet Project.
7: Mind the cobwebs.
4: Oh, oh, give me the rat. Oh,
11: be careful. Clue has come to Westfield Century City.
22: Nice, sturdy wrench.
11: Clue Live, a walking experience, invites you to come and be a detective and play your favorite board game in real life. You meet here at the mall in the lobby. You're going to meet your butler. Your butler will tell you there has been a murder. The elusive Mr. Body is dead, and there are six suspects. We all know them, Professor Plum, Miss Scarlet. You will then go and you will meet all six suspects, and you will have a chance to interrogate them and find out whether or not they killed Mr. Body.
27: All of them would have a motive.
4: They will tell you who they are, how they know Mr. Body, and most crucially, where they went from the time they were dismissed from the dining room to the time that Mr. Body's body was discovered.
11: You will then get three questions to ask them in your group, and they have to answer honestly. Then your butler will take you to the next room until you get to the end, where you will sit together, and as a group, you will interrogate and figure out who the actual murderer was.
28: Feel free to ask me your questions.
11: It is live entertainment. After a very hard year and a half, you're able to come here and actually have these theatrical moments and have these live experiences, and I think we all absolutely deserve that.
29: We couldn't really play outside, and we had to see things that other kids our age wouldn't see normally. So we grew up around gang violence, drugs, and other environmental things that our kids are used to around here that they shouldn't be used to, because you go out a couple miles and you don't see the things that you see here.
30: Nick's Kids provides a structured soccer program, but more importantly, we focus on education. There's a minimum GPA they have to be able to even to participate. We have tutoring twice a week during the school year, so we really push the academics along with several other programs that we have throughout Watts. I think Gabriel was a great candidate for the Billie Jean King Youth Leadership Award.
19: Gabriel Manuelos. Because his L.A. community of Watts lacks safe places for kids to gather and play, Gabriel asked the police to help him use soccer as a way to bring kids together. He co-founded Nick's Kids with the LAPD's Police Athletic League program.
30: I think it was really an honor for him to find out that he was receiving that award. He's really a young man that's driven to help his community and help others. And he sets the example in the classroom. He graduated a 4.28 GPA at Verdun Day. He's just an all-around great young man, very giving, very humble, and just a great leader.
29: It's about
30: morals and values. So we hope that they learn that academics is a great way to help yourself.
3: Get more Localish LA anytime at abc7.com/localish and follow Localish on Facebook, Twitter, Instagram, and YouTube. Nothing brings people together like a great meal. And at Bite Size, communities coming together around food is what we're all about. Join us as we take you around to some of the best and most unique restaurants around the country. You'll meet the people behind some of the best eats in town and hear the stories behind the meals.
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3: 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Hey, Bay Area. It's time to share some amazing stories and feel good. 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
10: And let's make it about San Francisco or North Beach. A love letter, a testament.
3: The 49ers celebrate a local hero.
12: It's great to have an opportunity to meet with the community, to talk to some of the children, and be involved with the 49ers.
3: 60 years of history in the Napa Valley.
13: This place feels different. There's something about it when you get to the top of the hill. The uniqueness of this property is palpable.
3: But first, Indonesian coffee makes its mark in San Francisco.

0: roasting. It's just heat, drum rotation, and air. And now the beat starts. I remember when I was first moved, like Indonesia, Indochina. No, it's Indonesia. It's a big country. Pour it up, pour it up. Oh, there you go. What I want is bridging Indonesian culture to the American people through coffee.
1: Woo! That's right? Strong.
0: What does coffee mean?
1: Coffee means, oh shoot, I forgot.
0: Coffee is?
1: Coffee.
2: Coffee, no?
0: Coffee means
1: coffee.
0: Coffee coup okay. Means my coffee.
1: Oh.
0: Indonesia with 13,000 islands, with 280 million people, our location within the equator, and coffee only grows certain degree up and down. It tastes different between the islands. I really want people to really taste Bali, Aceh, Toraja, Jawa. It tastes so different, and it's not just I'm gonna drink the same blend every day. No, I want them to expose, one, to good coffee, and two, from Indonesia. The cloth that we hang shows what we are serving or what we're brewing today. So for today, we're going to do Jawa, coffee from Jawa, from West Jawa, and we are putting it on the wall. Can you see the beans?
1: Oh,
0: see that?
1: Oh,
0: the beans.
1: There's beans.
0: There are beans.

0: I want the customer to know who grows my coffee. And I want the farmer to see who drinks my coffee. Just to open up a conversation.
1: As you can see, Pandan's water is really green and natural.
0: So we have, ta-da, I'm Pandan.
1: Pandan is my favorite thing because growing up in Indonesia, I have it in my front yard. They grow there. So whenever I need it, just first, I just crush the pandan leaves with water, of course. And then after that, just put it in here. Just press it like that. Can you see that? It's beautiful. Takes a lot, like lots of pandan to make, like, let's say, like this. Whenever I remember how people love it, when they write reviews and say good things about the pandan, it gives me that sense of fulfillment, you know, when they sip it and they're like, you know, and then like, okay, I know, I'm gonna squeeze it even more.
0: Since okay. You gonna check that. When it says 170, then what is it?
1: 73.
0: No, they can't be that way.
1: Oh. That's better.
0: That's better.
1: Ooh, you can smell it.
0: The beans on the bottom went on the roll. If it's too slow, it would just stay on the bottom.
1: And it will burn,
0: right?
1: Yeah, let's go. Right?
0: Slowly. Yep, there you go. Pour it out.
1: Oh, there you go.
0: And higher the better. Yeah, higher.
1: Woo!
0: Yeah.
1: Oh, the higher the better.
0: Slowly.
1: Oh, slower.
0: This is life. There you go.
1: Do you think this is enough?
0: So she still have 30 more kilos to do this because labor in San Francisco is
1: expensive.
0: Expensive. It would be cheaper for me and easier for me to get a beans from U.S. But no, this is about connecting the two worlds. And the two worlds sometimes do not know each other.
2: Now it's time to see how an award-winning pizza maker is helping local artists.
3: A lot of traveling, a lot of maps.
4: These are all the places you went to get these photos?
3: Yes. So I covered all national parks in Oregon, California, Nevada, and Utah. I visited all of them. The project's called Extraordinary Decisions. Mm-hmm. It's all shot the same way. They're self-portraits. And the project's about a personal journey moving from Louisiana to California.
5: Handed me a card. This card, actually. Uh-huh. And she said, yeah, you know, I'm a photographer, and anything I could do, I just want to be on this billboard to be awesome. I said, well, I like this right here. Is she going west? Is she going east? Is she leaving east to come west? How about we put that up on the billboard?
3: Yeah. I wanted to shoot a shot that empowered women, people, just in general, to go for it. So she's about to conquer wherever she's going, right? And then I love the color scheme of the Italians. So that's why we chose this one, because it's North Beach.
4: And Tony liked this one.
3: He loved it.
5: And she said, hey, you know, could we do something on your billboard? I heard you have this one. And I said, I love this picture. How about we put that up on the billboard, and it won't cost you anything, and I don't want a logo. I just want it to be about the art or the photograph. Starting January, fresh new year. San Francisco's getting such a bad rap, and everything's bad, wrong. It's not all bad. So let's give some artists some love, photographers some love, and let's make it about San Francisco or North Beach, a love letter, a testament. I cover all the costs. Clear Channel, of course, owns the billboards. I lease them for a year. She's the first, and it's pretty cool. A lot of business guys came to me and said, you're going to give away the billboards to, like, some artists? What are you, nuts? I said, more people that come to North Beach, the better it is for everybody. Or San Francisco.
3: And I just drive out. I was so excited. I was really pumped. Because when I was in school, I was like, man, to be on a billboard, And then a couple years later, it happened. On the road to North Beach.
4: And what do you want people to take away from that?
3: Come to North Beach and experience it. And whatever journey you're on, wherever you're going, just stop in because we're a family here in the neighborhood and we want to support artists especially.
5: I love North Beach. I was coming here since I was 18 years old. It's a very strong neighborhood. It's very deep-rooted. Artists don't get a chance to showcase their work or photographers like this. I want something that you look at it and it's not an advertisement necessarily for a brand. It's beyond that. It's just something that's just really self-rewarding and happy.
2: Coming up, ooh, it's time to indulge. 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
2: 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And here on Pumped, we show you all the different ways members of your community are keeping in shape. 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
10: I can't breathe.
2: So put on your sweats and join us to get pumped. 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So we're introducing you to some of the most amazing pets we've met.
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16: If you compare the DNA of every human being on the planet, you'll learn that we are 99.99% the same. So why do we spend 99% of our time focusing on that 0.01% that separates us? I'm Michael Koenigs, and this is More in Common, a show where I travel the country looking for stories about what brings us together. 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This is More in Common.
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24: This is my go-to place because I just love the people here.
10: My favorite part about Noble Folk is the people, Ozzy and Christian, that have created a culture of humbleness, community involvement.
21: The name Noble Folk kind of also inspired us to be the best Noble Folk that we can be. We really try to give back to community, get involved in nonprofits. The fun thing about having a dessert and ice cream business is that you're able to see the instant gratification from customers. So they'll come in and they'll, you know, get a scoop of Dutch cookie ice cream and you immediately see a big grin on their face.
6: I will eat like a gallon of that ice cream, happily.
22: You need to come to Noble Folk Ice Cream. It is so good.
2: Up next, meet the first indigenous woman from NASA to go to space.
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2: 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On Stroke of Genius, we find creativity from all over the country and take you inside the minds of their brilliant creators. Learn how these artists make some of the most bizarre...
26: Hi, I'm Diana Wood, the crazy power wash artist.
2: Resourceful...
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2: And unique artwork from communities around the country. When you meet the people behind the art, you get to appreciate every stroke of genius. Ever walk by a really long food line and think, those people are crazy?
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2: Worth the Wait takes you to the front of America's longest lines to answer one question. Is it worth the wait? From a massive 7-pound burrito to a slice of pie that has locals going crazy, we'll let you know what's worth it and what's not. This is Worth the Wait. This country is full of unusual and amazing things to do, but only the locals really know where to go. On My Go-To, we discover some of the strangest...
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16: We're heading to Whittier, Alaska, which is a town you can only get to through one of the longest tunnels in all of North America. It's almost a fairyland with these incredible streams coming down the mountains and beautiful foliage. Just about everyone lives in the same building.
29: Really unique. But to live within and amongst 240 people in Alaska's first gated and only gated community is world class.
30: Everybody works together. I mean, as a community, yes, I love it down here.
31: I was born in Taiwan, then we decided to come up to see a different world.
16: It's a totally different world here, huh?
29: We're not a homogenous group. We've got our Filipinos, we've got our Samoans, you got your white, you've got natives here. Instead of whatever else, you know, is causing strife, you know, causing controversy, we have to get along here.
32: People from all walks of life have ended up here in Whittier. And here we are, together.
2: Welcome back to the show. The 49ers honor a local astronaut for being the first indigenous woman in space.

0: have an opportunity to come back to the area that I grew up in. And it's great to have an opportunity to meet with the community, to talk to some of the children, and be involved with the 49ers. I grew up watching the Niners. And so, really, it's just so exciting to be back home. Astronaut Nicole Mann and a colonel in the United States Marine Corps. I grew up here in Northern California, and we're attending the 49ers game today.
1: Our frontline hero of the game, Colonel Nicole Mann.
0: So I was born in Petaluma, California, just north of the city, and went to school at Rancho Cotati High School in Roanoke Park. After there, I went to Annapolis, the United States Naval Academy in Maryland. I knew I wanted to serve in the military, and I was interested in engineering, and so that was a great school for both of those. After that, I went to grad school back here in California at Stanford University, and then off to flight school in the Marine Corps. I got my wings and learned to fly the F-18, which is a Hornet, and did two combat deployments off the aircraft carrier USS Enterprise in Iraq and Afghanistan.
2: What's more exciting, your first landing on a carrier or blast off on SpaceX?
0: Oh, let's see. First landing on a carrier or launching on SpaceX from the planet. Both were so exciting. Both were beginnings of new chapters in my life. I was the commander of Crew 5. And that's a SpaceX spacecraft.
3: It's incredible to be in space. Mom, look, I'm finally in space.
0: We launched from Kennedy Space Center in Florida to the International Space Station, where my crew and I spent 157 days in orbit around our planet, where we conducted over 250 science experiments, 7 spacewalks outside the door, a ton of outreach events and upgrades to the space station. It was an incredible experience and an incredible view of our planet from outer space.
4: And as you just saw, splashdown of Crew 5.
0: So I was fortunate enough to be the first indigenous woman in space. I am part of the Wailaki tribe, which is part of the Round Valley Indian tribes in Northern California up in Covelo. That's very important, I think, that we look back at our heritage and our past and think about where we came from. Thank all of the elders and the people that paved the way to make these opportunities for us, and then reach back to those communities. Because although we are breaking down barriers every day, there are still barriers that children face, and we need to help them overcome those challenges. Go after that dream, set that goal, and then have the discipline to go after that goal. All that hard work is gonna be worth it. It really pays off.
5: Coming up, an iconic Napa Valley winery reopens its doors.
6: When our guests leave us, whether it's a once-a-year trip, once-a-week trip, or once-in-a-lifetime trip, they remember it for a very long time.
5: 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And here on Pumped, we show you all the different ways members of your community are keeping in shape. 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
5: And challenging what we think is possible.
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5: 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And at Bite Size, communities coming together around food is what we're all about. 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
18: Yeah.
5: All Good is about finding everyday people doing good in their communities.
19: So they come here and they can get their food, personal items, everything.
5: Reaching out.
20: The community has a good heart. I didn't think they would have helped me like this.
5: And putting other people first.
21: It takes them back to who they were when they weren't homeless.
5: Even on a tough day, we're here for you on All Good. Welcome back to the show. Sterling Vineyards is known for its warm hospitality and world-famous aerial trams.
6: It's an incredibly exciting time at Sterling Vineyards. We're fortunate to live in a valley where grand openings happen with somewhat regularity, but to reopen a place that already has 60 years of history is truly special. Have that warm hospitality DNA in you, and it helps bring the wines to life, makes that view that much more memorable, and it's one of the reasons our guests keep coming back again and again. The glass fire rolled through in September of 2020. It's been just over 3 years since that happened, but as we came out of that, the opportunity to pause and reflect in a way that we had never had the opportunity to do. We've been fortunate to be one of the busier wineries and most frequented wineries in the Napa Valley, but never presented us with 3 years to fully refine and rethink every piece of the guest experience. This place just feels special. This place feels different. There's something about it. When you get to the top of the hill, the uniqueness of this property is palpable that I think inspires people and creates memories. We feel that we've picked right back up where we left off 3 years ago and only even elevated upon that. Sterling sustainability has always been something that's important to us, but especially now as we look to reopen following the tragedy of the 2020 fires. We'll have 26 parking spaces dedicated for EV charging. We're also in the process of converting the entire winery to 100% solar powered. That includes the winery, the hospitality spaces, and of course the iconic gondolas will be 100% solar powered. Sterling is the only winery in the world that has its own gondolas to get our guests to the top. They've been part of the Sterling experience since 1973 when we first opened our doors. Most of the gondolas, you go to a ski resort, you go up, you go down in the same way. Ours is a triangle, so you get two very different views, one on the way up, and then a separate beautiful view on the way down. So we're thrilled to have them. Each one of our guests get the opportunity to ride it as they ascend to the top of the property and join us for an incredible experience. Thankfully, the gondolas themselves were not damaged as part of the fire. However, they were original to the 1973 opening, and all of our parks and ability to repair that was impacted. So as we thought about rebuilding and having no way to safely maintain the existing gondola, repairing it and rebuilding it was really the only option. When Sterling Vineyards was founded by Peter Newton and Michael Stone in 1964, it was one of only 27 wineries in the valley. So certainly a pioneer in the valley. At that time, though, most of the wineries were wineries. They were there making wine. The idea of hospitality being integrated into their winery was really cutting edge. So when we opened our doors in 1973, we were immediately a success. For Peter and Michael, it was really important for our guests to be able to see behind the curtain. They were so passionate about it. And as they were coming up to the Napa Valley, they found not many people were presenting it in a way that the average guest could get to see behind the curtain. And they wanted to be able to show guests what made the wines of this region so special. As guests are going throughout the Sterling Stroll, one of our few iconic experiences, they have the opportunity to see the grapes as they're coming in from being receiving to being sorted out, picked through, fermented, aged, barreled, every step of the way from grape to glass in a way that very few wineries have the opportunity to present to their guests. We present a unique opportunity for the guests to get out of it as much as they want to get into it. For some, it's an escape to a beautiful property with some great wines. For others, it's an educational experience where they can ask as many questions as they want to. Others, it's an Epicurean adventure where they can try little wonderful bites to pair with our wines. It's just that complete package to put all those pieces together that when our guests leave us, whether it's a once-a-year trip, once-a-week trip, or once-in-a-lifetime trip, they remember it for a very long time.
5: 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In the meantime, keep connected on social for more feel-good stories.

0: Everyone needs a break from their 9 to 5, and we know you don't want to spend those vacation days on the couch. So here on Out of Office, we're taking you to some of our favorite vacation spots, where the locals show us how to really relax.
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0: Take in the sights.
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4: Everyone has to wait.
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8: Definitely worth the wait.
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7: It's spicy. 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
11: This model of Disneyland doesn't correspond with any one time period, but is roughly Walt's lifetime, showing the attractions that Walt either saw put into the parks or had approved concepts of prior to his passing in 1966. The designers wanted to incorporate an element of the fun maps that you would risk or had approved concepts of prior to his passing in 1966. Scale of the buildings are played with. The roofs of the attractions are removed so that you can see what's going on inside, all to make it a little bit more fun and visually appealing for people to look at and remember their fond memories of Disneyland. We're here at the centerpiece of one of the most recognizable galleries at the Walt Disney Family Museum in the Presidio of San Francisco, which features our model of the Disneyland of Walt's imagination.

The design of the model is one of our local ties. The family reached out to Kerner Optical, a practical effects firm associated with Industrial Light and Magic, who does the special effects for Lucasfilm. They created our model of Disneyland. It cost about $1 million, and it took a team of between 5 and 7 model makers at a time, 9 months to put this model together and fit it together like pieces of a jigsaw puzzle. Folks who have been to Disneyland will recognize several landmarks, including Sleeping Beauty Castle, Matterhorn Bobsleds, and Jungle Cruise. There are elements on the model that correspond with attractions, shops, and restaurants that were at Disneyland during the 1950s and 60s that aren't there anymore. Some attractions on the model were approved during Walt's lifetime and then opened at Disneyland after he passed away, so we didn't actually get to see them open to the public. These include Pirates of the Caribbean, Haunted Mansion, and Space Mountain. Space Mountain on our Disneyland model is actually based on a 1960s concept called Spaceport, where the rockets would spiral around the outside of the building as opposed to inside. That design is how the model makers chose to represent that attraction on our model.

0: Walt Disney Imagineering wanted to be involved in the construction of the Disneyland model, so they put forward Sleeping Beauty Castle for us with Tinkerbell flying overhead. There are a couple of hidden elements in our Disneyland model. There are actually two appearances of Walt and his daughter Diane, who is our co-founder. One of those is if you're looking down Main Street through the castle archway, you can see Walt holding his daughter Diane's hand. Also, on the red Autopia car on top of the Autopia track, you'll see a father and daughter there as well. That's also meant to be Walt and Diane. In designing and building our model of the Disneyland of Walt's imagination, the model makers noticed that they had some additional space, especially just north of Fantasyland. So they added a couple of nods to what was on the land before Disneyland was there, as well as a nod to Walt's creative hobbies that, in a way, led to the development of Disneyland. One of those is a patch of orange trees, just as the land that Disneyland is on was once a large orange grove. Just behind It's a Small World is a recreation of Walt's barn that was at his house. One of the cool little Easter eggs that was put in our Disneyland model is the light in the window at Walt's apartment on Main Street, USA. As the legend goes, when Walt was in the park, the light in the window would be on, which served as kind of a signal to cast members for them to be on their best behavior because the boss was around. After Walt passed away, the decision was made to keep the light on at all times so that people still knew that Walt's spirit would always be in the park. And so that effect was recreated for our model. If you look closely at Walt's apartment over the firehouse, the light in the window is on and flickering, showing that Walt's spirit is also in our model.
1: We've been dreaming about this concept in downtown, and we're just so ecstatic about being able to open up not one, not two, but eight venues all at once. It's the most ambitious project that I've ever seen.
2: We came here because like there's so many different concepts. Whatever you're in the mood for, it kind of covers.
3: They're really bringing it all into one place. From music, food, performances. It's exciting.
1: Hi, my name is Mark Houston.
4: And I'm Johnny Houston.
1: And together, we're known as the Houston Brothers.
4: That's true. Level 8, it's all of our dreams come true, is bringing all of our passions and all of our travels around the world wrapped into one floor. In Los Angeles, to go from dinner to a lounge to a nightclub, you're jumping in an Uber and like traffic is, you know, beyond normal. So we wanted to create an experience that you could come to the 8th floor with 8 different concepts and you don't have to go anywhere. You could spend your whole night here.
2: It's really cool. It's really immersive. All the way down to like the little details. They really like went all out with it. It's a lot different than everything that you can find in LA.
1: We've created the ideal escapism within LA. One of our places like Mr. Wonderless, it's like the senses of Amsterdam to like Paris. If you want to go to South America, we got to give a little.
4: Ray Garcia is the man. We collaborated and the menu is culinary magic. There's a couple speakeasy doors that lead into speakeasy restaurants like Maison Kasai, which means House of Fire. It's our French teppanyaki steakhouse, or Lucky Mizu, which means lucky water. And that's our hot pot, shabu, sushi, sake bar. We have a harp player in the World Book of Records for creating this earth harp. It spans 40 feet above the restaurant, and it's like dining in a music box. And Brown Sheep Taco Truck on the 8th floor, which is very unique and special. And Golden Hour, which is behind us.
1: It's a outdoor rooftop day and night lounge bar that we have a carousel that revolves around. We have surprise performances, great DJs, pool parties,
4: and then you could end the night at the nightclub.
1: A beautiful cathedral with high ceilings, stained glass. It's always unexpected what you'll see. Maybe luchadores will come flying from the ceiling and do backflips, or it could be the burlesque dancers, and it just transports you into this naughtiness of partying in a church.
3: With this hotel here and the Houston Brothers here in downtown LA, it's the biggest thing that's come to downtown LA in years.
1: I would love for those that have never really spent much time in downtown to change the narrative and have them think of downtown LA as like the place to be.
4: Yeah.
1: And really be in the heart and the beat of the soul of Los Angeles.
5: 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On Stroke of Genius, we find creativity from all over the country and take you inside the minds of their brilliant creators. Learn how these artists make some of the most bizarre...
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5: Resourceful...
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5: And unique artwork from communities around the country. When you meet the people behind the art, you get to appreciate every stroke of genius. Ever walk by a really long food line and think, those people are crazy?
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9: It's the best thing I've ever had.
5: Worth the Wait takes you to the front of America's longest lines to answer one question. Is it worth the wait? From a massive 7-pound burrito to a slice of pie that has locals going crazy, we'll let you know what's worth it and what's not. This is Worth the Wait. This country is full of unusual places to see and amazing things to do. But only the locals really know where to go. On My Go-To, we discover some of the strangest...
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12: If you compare the DNA of every human being on the planet, you'll learn that we are 99.99% the same. So why do we spend 99% of our time focusing on that 0.01% that separates us? I'm Michael Koenig, and this is More in Common, a show where I travel the country looking for stories about what brings us together. It turns out this country has countless stories of unity. But to find these extraordinary friendships,

0: I've also gotten top 10 in the world, but it's an honor to be recognized by them.
1: You better have something for me in return!
0: They're movie quality sets. We use strobe lights, we use fog, we use all kinds of controllers to make everything kind of come to life and immerse you in that situation.
2: People coming at you left and right.
3: It's like a real live movie. It's literally like you walk into one of your favorite scary movies.
0: This is our 31st season. It started in 1991. The purpose behind this exhibition is to save a family farm. We didn't have enough land to make money growing crops and the normal things you would do on a farm. So my parents came up with this to kind of keep the family farm going. They started with five people. We were charging $5 a head. Now it's grown to, we have about 200 staff during the month of October. My wife, my kids, my brothers, my sisters, all of us chip in. It is truly a family farm. My parents are still heavily involved. 22 nieces and nephews with my kids, and everybody helps. That everybody comes out and scares them. It's awesome.
4: Get off my land!
5: Come to the library.
6: I had my eyes closed the whole time.
7: So scary.
8: You're scary as... I give it a 10 star.
9: Gets better and better each year.
0: When you come in, our flow really works here. Our walking trail, which we call the Psychopath, which used to be our hayride, it's about a mile long.
10: Do you know where the bus driver went?
0: It's got huge sets. We built it for a hayride. We have a 250-foot long cavern that's 30 foot tall that you walk through, and it's got all kinds of monsters and fog.
11: Really scary.
12: The scariest being in the back because they follow you.
0: You'll come into the corn maze, which is just a creepy, eerie corn maze. It's got a lot of scarecrows in it. Things that move, things that jump out, a couple barns, a lot of actors, a lot of high action. Then you'll be into the tightest attraction, which is the Bates Motel. We use a lot of fire. We always have. It's one thing we're really known for. We have air blasts that make you feel like you're walking through wind. Lots of noises and sounds, just startling effects that you go through.
13: It was half scary and half fun.
0: We try to keep our attraction more family friendly so kids and adults can come. They can bring the whole family out and have a good time.
14: You will be running, screaming, and sweating.
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16: 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Learn how these artists make some of the most bizarre...
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16: Worth the Wait takes you to the front of America's longest lines to answer one question. Is it worth the wait? From a massive 7-pound burrito to a slice of pie that has locals going crazy, we'll let you know what's worth it and what's not. This is Worth the Wait. This country is full of unusual places to see and amazing things to do. But only the locals really know where to go. On My Go-To, we discover some of the strangest...
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23: You're on board North River Lobster Companies at Pier 81. 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
24: Oh my God.
25: That looks amazing.
24: Oh, we got a whole bag of chips on top of that. Icing on the cake. It is delicious, but I feel like this is a meal for like a week. I'm about to...
25: I'm in lobster heaven right now.
23: It's a small piece of paradise. I mean, you come on board and you really feel like you're on a small vacation. We take you for a quick 45-minute cruise down in the Hudson. Before you know it, we're back, and you're welcome to stay on board as long as you please.
26: You're watching Worth the Wait.
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0: Hospitality is our culture. The Persian culture, they are very famous for hospitality. So that's in our DNA. Look at this. We have good harvest this year. I always tell my people, we have only two rules for our guests. Rule number one, they are always right. Rule number two, if they are ever wrong, please reread rule number one. The architecture of, you know, is similar to wrong. Please reread rule number one. The architecture of, you know, is similar to Persepolis, the palace of Darius the King, which he built it in near Shiraz, Iran, 2,600 years ago. There are thousands of the details worked on that atmosphere. But when they come in, they feel different. They feel welcome. We are in our lounge or VIP room. We have some of the pictures of the family, my father picture and my wife and Robert Mandavi. We were good friends and he was my mentor in Napa. God bless his soul. About 35 years ago, when my wife and I came here for the first time to Napa to celebrate our 20th anniversary, we discovered Napa. In our way back home, LA, we decided, well, Napa is as nice as Bordeaux and is much closer. So that's how it started. This is Shapar Block. We named this vineyard after my wife Shapar's name. Each block of the vineyard has a name of the family members. I have a son and daughter, and my daughter has recently joined us, our team. And my hope is my children follow the legacy. We harvest it by taste. We don't harvest it by sugar level. So when we see that team, and my hope is my children follow the legacy. We harvest it by taste. We don't harvest it by sugar level. So when we see that, we feel that we have the full maturity of the grapes, that's what we harvested. We take care of our vineyard. In my opinion, from day one, it doesn't matter how good a winemaker you have. If you don't have a good grape, you cannot make a good wine. We don't even call our employees, we call them member of the family. We promote from the people who start from beginning. I think my wife and I find a glue that when the people come in, we put that glue and they have a hard time to leave. We started 4 or 5 years ago having the professional kitchen, and we have several programs, fine wine and cheese program, by invitation only programs, lunch and dinners. We don't call it the wine tasting, we call it experience. This is our Darius II. As you can see, it's aged and hand painted. Every year we change this label, and we have a contract with the Victoria Albert Museum in London. They have one of the richest collection of the Persian textile from 14th, 15th century. When I was 6 years old, I went to my dad's cellar. He was making wine in a big clay vat. I climbed from that vat, clay vat, and I see something that smells good. But I couldn't reach the wine. It was a towel hanging there. I took the towel and dipped it in the wine and started sucking the wine. That was my first experience with the consumption of the wine. Later on, I learned how to consume it properly. We had 2-3 years in a row of the drought and 2 fire years, 17 and 20. So we really needed this year plenty of grapes. The juice is perfect. I want people coming, when they go back, I want them to be happier than when they come in. And many, many times, even if I'm in the most important conference call, when our people come and say, oh, we have so-and-so in that corner, they want to say hello to you. I leave it, I go, say hello, they want to take a picture.
1: Enjoy your experience.
0: In 2008, I was honored to receive a Medal of Honor of Ellis Island. And I never forget that night. And as I was walking that to receive my medal from the Marine, I was thinking, what a country to open the door to immigrant like me. We came here with empty hands, but with hopeful of heart and mindful of ideas to come to this country and call it home. Really, God bless America. Yes. It always says on the dinners that water divides the countries. Wine bring them together.
2: Nothing brings people together like a great meal. And at Bite Size, communities coming together around food is what we're all about. Join us as we take you around to some of the best and most unique restaurants around the country. You'll meet the people behind some of the best eats in town and hear the stories behind the meals.
3: Here's my father, Paco Lopez.
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2: 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Let us add a little flavor to your day at Bite Size. What is true kindness? How can we help our neighbors in need? Maybe it's as simple as a smile or a hug.
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6: Yeah.
2: All Good is about finding everyday people doing good in their communities.
7: So they come here and they can get their food, personal items, everything.
2: Reaching out.
8: The community has a good heart. I didn't think they would have helped me like this.
2: And putting other people first.
9: It takes them back to who they were when they weren't homeless.
2: Even on a tough day, we're here for you on All Good. The extraordinary bond we have with our pets is unlike any other. Here on Pet Project, we consider our furry friends members of the family, and we know you do, too. So we're introducing you to some of the most amazing pets we've met.
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2: The owners who go above and beyond to help them out.
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12: You see having Papa Wheelie on camera.
2: So give yourself a treat and join us on Pet Project. 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This country is full of unusual places to see and amazing things to do. And who knows them better than the locals? On My Go-To, we head on down the side streets to find the beloved places you won't want to miss. Join us to find all the secret spots that the locals love on My Go-To. The extraordinary bond we have with our pets is unlike any other. Here on Pet Project, we consider our furry friends members of the family, and we know you do, too. So we're introducing you to some of the most amazing pets we've met. So give yourself a treat and join us on Pet Project. Art can inspire, uplift, and give us a whole new perspective on things. On Stroke of Genius, we find creativity from all over the country. When you meet the people behind the art, you get to appreciate every stroke of genius.
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0: That's why we're here today.
14: We have been friends for a while, and I've been working in restaurants and on delis and stuff for a long time. And we started talking. We were like saying we should start up our own place. All I know is breakfast food and stuff, so I was obviously leaning towards doing something like that. We both love diners and luncheonettes, and we wanted to come together and start Baby Blues.
15: We would just like, there's nowhere to get really
14: like a solid meal, like
15: classic
14: that was like a
15: breakfast food, you know?
14: Yeah, in this area. So we thought once this lease became available, we kind of jumped on it.
15: We are kind of doing a modern take on a classic diner or luncheonette. I think it was really important for us to feel like. Like, a lot of this stuff we put in here, it's like our art is on the wall, it's like music we like, we've got Taste of music we like.
14: Want it to be comfortable, feel like a neighborhood home spot kind of thing.
15: I think it was like really important for us to use like a lot of staples from Mediterranean Greek cuisine. You know, you've got the Blue Zone, so everyone's a little healthier over there. So everything we make in-house every day, and a lot of it is really just like focusing on the quality, and we try and make it look pretty. I think that helps.
14: Making things look pretty is definitely key. I think by far our probably most popular dish is the Zorba plate, which
15: definitely.
14: Is definitely our most popular plate. We've got the HLT is big, which is a halloumi, cheese, lettuce, tomato, and sort of like a BLT. Can add bacon if you want to.
15: Can add avo if you want to.
14: Yeah.
15: The Zorba plate is going to be tzatziki, heirloom tomatoes, Greek potatoes, two sunny side up eggs, piece of halloumi. We top it with obviously salt, pepper, chives, and like freshly microgreens.
14: I think that's it. Olive oil, all that.
15: Lemon, of course, you got to put halloumi.
14: Lemon on everything. Greek bagel is we whip feta. We take a creamy feta and a hard feta, and we mix them together, and we pipe it onto a piece of sourdough toast, and it comes with a little bit of lox on the side.
15: Which we got from a local purveyor, Nordic Preserves. Lou's really great.
14: Yeah.
15: We really try and work with local
14: as
15: producers.
14: As can, yeah.
15: Like we've got a small Greek wholesaler and grocery store that we work with in Queens, and so it's really like bringing a lot of neighborhood together and making sure that we're like utilizing the food that's in our community so that we can serve it to other people.
14: Yeah. It's a lot of ups and downs at first. Very rough in the beginning, you know, get everything doing.
15: Anyone that works in hospitality probably knows it's a really hard but rewarding job to feed people. And we were lucky enough to do it here in a neighborhood that's really important to us. And we really got to make every design decision. Like we designed everything here. Kind of crazy that we ended up opening a restaurant, but I think it was like the right place at the right time. And we're lucky. Like we're really lucky that it has been so well and that we get to do this every day and you know, make sure that we're providing good jobs to people and a fun place to work and a fun place to come and hang out.
14: So when people come to Baby Blue's Luncheonette, we want people to feel like they're in their own home. We want them to
15: do this every day and you know, make sure that we're providing good jobs to people and a fun place to work and a fun place to come and hang out.
14: So when people come to Baby Blue's Luncheonette, we want people to feel like they're in their own home. We want them to feel very comfy, cozy. We got videos playing. We got good music playing. We want them to have a good, healthy
15: place to come and hang out.
14: So when people come to Baby Blue's Luncheonette, we want people to feel like they're in their own home. We want them to feel very comfy, cozy. We got videos playing. We got good music playing. We want them to have a good, healthy, fresh meal. Be able to walk away feeling good and happy.
5: People always drop the old stuff for the new stuff. So I always thought like, oh, the old stuff is going to disappear. But once I came here to GameHogs and I saw way younger people than me playing the games I grew up with, I was like, wow, that's amazing.
6: The reason I started collecting was when you were a kid, you would go to like Kmart or Target and you would ask for a video game and your parents would be like, no. So as I grew up, I started rebuying all these old stuff that I wanted. I wanted to try it out and play it. We've been here now for 7 years. We started with a little space. It was like 200 square feet. And little by little, we just built up to right now, we're at 4,500 square feet. Back in the day, they made video games out of anything. You've seen a 7-Up commercial. There was a 7-Up video game. The Domino guy had a video game. It was just game after game.
5: I started playing video games when I was 4 years old. My first memory was playing a Nintendo Super Mario Bros. And from there, I loved it. Now people are collecting games, they're grading them. They won't even open, they won't even play them. Reminds me a lot of what comic books, reminds me a lot of that concept.
6: There's games that range from a dollar up to $50,000. It's just the rarity of the game that you can find out there in the wild too. It's like a stock market, the video game industry. So it's very popular, it's worldwide. We cater to everybody's needs here. We get doctors, we get teachers. Everybody plays it. It's not just for boys, it's boys and girls. We all love video games, but we bring back memories. It's not just the game, it's the memory of your childhood.
13: Got a favorite spot that's worth the wait? Hit us up on social media.
16: Every
2: Everyone needs a break from their 9 to 5, and we know you don't want to spend those vacation days on the couch. 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
27: 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And I think that's one element, just using good ingredients and using time-tested methods. To me, cookies are about comfort and familiarity. So we just want to do the classics better than anybody else. I'm from Rochester, New York. Grew up there. I had a first career in television and radio production, which didn't work out so well. So I went back to work at a local pastry shop and decided I really enjoyed that. I went to the Culinary Institute of America to get my degree in pastry arts. And then for 13 years, I worked at the Four Seasons Hotels, which was a fantastic experience to teach me on how to provide guests with a great experience. And then in 2006, I opened Michael's Cookie Jar. The name Michael's Cookie Jar, I did not spend a whole lot of time on it. I like names that are fairly descriptive of what the business is. I like simplicity, you know. We try to keep it simple and straightforward. When people come into our store, one of the first things I always talk about is how great it smells in here. I mean, we bake cookies throughout the day, so yes, there's always this constant odor of delicious cookies in the air. So when you come in, you're pretty much assaulted visually and through the smells of the bakery, and then you're always greeted by a friendly person behind the counter. You'll be shocked to hear that the most popular cookie is chocolate chip. You'd like to think we've all moved on to something bigger and better and greater, but a chocolate chip is probably the number one flavor that every person can identify with in some way. And then for us, number two and three is Snickerdoodle, and then one of our signature cookies is our toffee pecan. And then a new flavor that we just introduced that's really amazing is our HTX cookie. It's a signature chocolate chip cookie with brown butter, three kinds of chocolate, house-made toffee, and sea salt. We had this big gray wall outside of our store for years. And around the time that all the murals started popping up around downtown, I thought maybe we should have a mural. And then I saw someone's work on one of the downtown buildings, and I contacted him. I said, I want to bring this wall alive. And I want something that symbolizes what we're about. The great city of Houston, cookies, and then our motto, sharing the love. So this artist did a fantastic job of bringing all those elements together. To start something from scratch and create the brand and the concept yourself, you know, I didn't know what I was getting into. Then all of a sudden it's like, what did I do? But it's been a fun journey, and we're part of the community, and we try to give back, and I think people appreciate what we offer. We are a friendly, affirming, open place. Everyone is welcome here. As you can see from the decor at our store, we're really doing it up for Pride Month. Our motto is share the love. I think in a divided world, cookies is one thing that we could maybe agree on. In a very broad sense, that's one of the reasons I chose cookies over other items to offer. We don't want to leave anybody out. One of the items we sell is, we call it the Pride Six Pack. It's a little sleeve of heart-shaped cookies with little sassy sayings on them. People love it. They share it with their friends at parties or just get-togethers. That's where all of our charitable giving goes, whether it be in-kind donations, cookies, or just helping them with their events. It's a huge part of what we do. You know, at Michael's Cookie Jar, we have 20 employees between our two stores. And I have to say, they're some of the hardest working, most dedicated people that you're going to find in the hospitality profession. And it's a real, for me, a feather in my cap that we have such a great team.
1: I really want to make gifts to give to people. That way people had something from us that we actually made and created. I think we started with like 6, but now we have about anywhere from 33 to 35. 100% soy. That's just a denser, cleaner wax. So they're going to burn longer and they're going to burn a lot cleaner. And a lot of people are starting to get into that. Everything was in the kitchen. I'd have the jars lined up around the edges and I'd be melting the wax in like a double boiler and I'd pour like 6 or 7 at a time. We've definitely gotten more efficient. We now have big boilers downstairs and that we can make some days 500 candles in a day. Anybody that likes scents, anybody that likes fragrance, that likes to burn candles, that likes the mood of a candle also. The time and effort that we take putting into the scents, we want to make sure that people are 100% satisfied, that they're going to fill up their room when they smell them, that we have enough options for people. We take a lot of time and research to make sure that we're providing the best candle that we can and the best re-diffusers, wax melts, the scents that we can. The Lion's Den Candle Company. During COVID, I had all this extra time and I was like, I need something to do with my time. I can't really sit around watching Tiger King and all that stuff. Probably took about 4 to 5 months to really get going in a sense of trusting the candles to give them to people, because there's a lot of that goes into like making a candle, a lot of research, especially with the wicks, the jars, the scents, the burn time. My background's chemistry. This was fun when I first started doing this, taking the notes, tinkering in the basement and in the kitchen, and then seeing what burned and what didn't. It was like a big experiment. So we have 3 different sizes, 16 ounce, the 12 ounces, and then an 8 ounce single wick, and then double wicks. Our most popular, Salt Air, is our number one seller. No one ever says they don't like it. Sunshine's our second top seller. It's very citrus. And then Eucalyptus Mint is another top seller as well. So we have reed diffusers, and then we also sell all the scents in wax melts if people don't like open flames. It's just nice that we get a lot of support from everybody in the LGBT community. He would be out there every day with me in the cold at the Christmas Village, and he would be reeling people in, like, let's go. You gotta, you know, people that didn't even want to buy candles, he was able to be like, you're gonna love this candle. And eventually, you know, would get them to get the candle and they would love it. He pretty much was my spokesperson. You know, he's the one that would dote on me and tell everybody how great the products were. I didn't want to be like, you have to buy these candles, they're amazing. We're now in our 4th summer. Now when I walk down the street, there are people that are like, you're that candle guy. So the Rehoboth Beach Farmers Market, and then eventually got into the Christmas Village in Philadelphia, and that was a huge event. We did that for 2 years. Overall goal, just to provide warmth and happiness to people when they buy them.
3: I had to believe enough in my mission and vision to see it through, because there are going to be those that think, how can you teach people to be, you know, like anti-racist? You're not going to reach everybody. But honestly, my goal is just to reach one person. Personally, I have, you know, experienced tokenism and microaggressions, racism, sexism. For me, it was a personal mission to try to bring about solutions for those who were going through similar experiences as myself, feeling like they're boxed into a company. So Heartness Consulting Solutions' mission was built with that in mind, to help bring about more inclusive practices, policies, procedures, processes, and standards of conduct. As business owners or entrepreneurs, people should definitely make sure that they purchase business insurance. I chose Hiscox's business insurance because it made me feel safe. It made me feel comfortable about, you know, having that safety when it comes to my company. It was a no-brainer. Lillian was my first client, and this is the first time that we're meeting face-to-face, which just feels surreal because you feel like you already know a person, especially since you've been working together. We've been working together for 2 years.
4: 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Our team decided to work with Heartness Consulting Solutions because, as a company, for our travelers, we are so focused on open-mindedness and encouraging people people to learn about places and people and communities that they might not engage with every day. And I wanted my team to have that same opportunity. Harkness Consulting Solutions, I think, has elevated us in every way. I think it has, not to be dramatic, but I think you've elevated us in every way. You have not only given us a platform and a space to have conversations, but you have helped us all professionally and personally.
7: A lot of people ask, like, how do you evaluate progress when it comes to this work? And progress is exactly that. People deciding, I want to do more, right, as an individual within this company.
2: Nothing brings people together like a great meal. And at Bite Size, communities coming together around food is what we're all about. Join us as we take you around to some of the best and most unique restaurants around the country. You'll meet the people behind some of the best eats in town and hear the stories behind the meals.
8: Here's my father, Paco Lopez.
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9: We are eating 30 feet of pasta.
2: 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Let us add a little flavor to your day at Bite Size. What is true kindness? How can we help our neighbors in need? Maybe it's as simple as a smile or a hug.
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11: Yeah.
2: All Good is about finding everyday people doing good in their communities.
12: So they come here and they can get their food, personal items, everything.
2: Reaching out.
18: The community has a good heart. I didn't think they would have helped me like this.
2: And putting other people first.
19: It takes them back to who they were when they weren't homeless.
2: Even on a tough day, we're here for you on All Good. The extraordinary bond we have with our pets is unlike any other. Here on Pet Project, we consider our furry friends members of the family, and we know you do, too. So we're introducing you to some of the most amazing pets we've met.
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2: They tell the best stories.
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2: 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Welcome back to Secretly Awesome.
36: I want to help as many children experience emotional healing as possible. Like, that's the dream, that's the goal. So if there's children there, I want Atomic Create to be there.
37: Hi, everyone. We're here at Fellini's Pizza, where I host my songwriting open mic pizza party for my songwriting students. 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
38: My name is Sonia Amore, and I'm the founder of A Time to Create, where we teach kids how to express their feelings and emotions through the beautiful art of songwriting.
39: Thank you, everyone, for coming to our open mic. Are y'all excited?
38: You know, a lot of kids tend to hold their emotions in or can lash them out in unhealthy ways, so we like to teach them how to take those words that are inside and put it to something positive like music, which can help you get it out and also help someone else if they listen to your song.
40: I'm turning psycho, I'm turning psycho, I'm turning P.S. I'm the angel.
41: It was very interesting getting to hear the kids talk about their friendships, how they talk about their family relationships, and being able to vocalize that through their songwriting.
38: I was so proud to see every last one of them get up to share their songs. And then they were sharing songs about loneliness and sadness. I was like, you're brave to really get up in front of your parents and all of these people to share about song topics like this.
42: I know when my daughter got up there, I was so proud of her. I filmed her. And
43: about 7 years, we've known Miss Amore, and she's really gotten my daughter out of her shell.
44: Sonia is awesome. She is wonderful. Sonia cares. And I think what's great about Sonia is that she is very consistent. Seeing her over the years, really being in there for the kids, she's been steadfast to really help them and encourage them with their gifts and to use them in a powerful way.
42: We love her. We adopted her in our family. We're just so grateful that we got to know her.
38: With my company, I'm working with kids, and I just want to make sure I'm
36: protected in all levels. I would definitely recommend His Cost Business Insurance to all my friends, family, or anybody out there that's trying to start a business, because one, you feel safe with them. You know that your business is going to be covered. You don't have to worry about any hidden shenanigans or any thieves in the background. No problems, no stress. I love it.
0: Let's give a round of applause to our students that were brave enough here.
36: My program is not just the fun singing class. It's actually something that's really helping them along their life.
1: It really teaches the kids how to express their emotions, and it gives them a lot of self-confidence.
43: We're so proud of what Time to Create has become, and seeing all the kids get out of their shells and be creative. Miss Amore is awesome.
36: To anyone that's out there that has a dream, a goal, or a vision, I really encourage you to be your unique self. Don't look to the person to the right or to the left. There's no one in this world like you. Just be you. Don't conform to the patterns of this world. Be you.
2: 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Learn how these artists make some of the most bizarre...
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2: Resourceful...
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2: Worth the Wait takes you to the front of America's longest lines to answer one question. Is it worth the wait? From a massive 7-pound burrito to a slice of pie that has locals going crazy, we'll let you know what's worth it and what's not. This is Worth the Wait. This country is full of unusual places to see and amazing things to do. But only the locals really know where to go. On My Go-To, we discover some of the strangest...
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8: You don't want to skip anything on this. To the sausages. To the best worst you've ever had. We just wrapped Trahan and Sarah for the week, and one of my favorite things to do is to head out to My Go-To spot, which is Worst Bar in Jersey City. Craving it already. Heading to get my sausage on. Some days we make a whole day out of hiking from Brooklyn to Jersey City just to eat the food.
9: Charlie, don't hold up the group. It's about a 30-minute hike for a day of goodness.
10: We got our house bratwurst. And then moving over to this tray, we have the halal cart, deli currywurst.
9: This is my ducktail I've been raving about. You could never get through all the amazing food that is in this city from every culture and part of the world. If you want to try it, it's somewhere here in New York City and you never have to leave.
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11: Little girls need to see this. The little girl in all of us needed to see this. We grew up seeing all these dolls with the straight, long hair, even if it was so-called black dolls. And I call them so-called black dolls because they really are just white dolls that are brown. Or either they use this awful, awful synthetic stuff that looks absolutely nothing like our hair. It just made sense for me to create dolls that represent my daughter, represent me, represent my mother, represent so many people. I am Tiffany Dean. I consider myself a multidimensional griot. So I go in with the eyes usually first. La Diva Dolls, I design and create soft sculpture dolls that represent
12: women who look like me.
13: This is Chloe.
12: Me and my husband, we were struggling. I was married at the time. We had 3 boys and I was pregnant. I had no clue how we were going to eat on some days. It was really, really a rough time. Literally woke up and just knew I knew how to make dolls. And I drew my first pattern. I made my first doll just off of instinct. It took me about a week, and then within a week I sold it and went and bought groceries. And then just kept doing it after that. Since 1997, I've been doing this.
13: This is Marley. Marley actually has jewelry in her hair.
12: I have 4 kids. They inspire me just for the sake of they're the reason why it even happened. Because I'm not even a doll person. I never had a doll. I didn't collect dolls. I never made a doll before. I never even thought about making a doll until I woke up that morning and started doing it. What my dolls became as the years went on, that's my daughter. That's my daughter 100%. She had some issues with self-esteem growing up. She's 6 feet tall and she's a darker complexion. I started creating these images that just look like her. She made me do that because she didn't feel good about herself. And I just needed to add something to help everyone else who didn't feel good about themselves either, who fell into that trap of thinking that they weren't good enough, that the way that their hair came out their head when they were born wasn't good enough, that how wide their nose wasn't good enough. You need to see that kind of stuff, whether you're a child or an adult, just talking to the child inside of you. I like to make my dolls poseable. I do it with button joints. Well, I pick out fabrics first, and then I start drawing the doll. And then I use the color it. I mean, do the whole nine. And then I go into creating the doll. The hair just automatically flows right into that. And it's like, oh, okay, then I'm gonna add this. Oh, you know what? And then I think I'm gonna put cowrie here and do that there. And then, you know what? They need locks. It's almost the same process when I get dressed in the morning. And we need to normalize just having dolls that just look like how people look. An overall goal for my brand is just to help further the growth that the doll industry is going through right now. To be a part of that catalyst of introducing even more ideas that are true to us being normalized within that industry.
2: Art can inspire, uplift, and give us a whole new perspective on things. On Stroke of Genius, we find creativity from all over the country and take you inside the minds of their brilliant creators. Learn how these artists make some of the most bizarre...
14: Hi, I'm Diana Wood, that crazy power wash artist.
2: Resourceful...
4: Everything around me inspires me.
2: And unique artwork from communities around the country. When you meet the people behind the art, you get to appreciate every stroke of genius. Ever walk by a really long food line and think, those people are crazy?
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2: Worth the Wait takes you to the front of America's longest lines to answer one question. Is it worth the wait? From a massive 7-pound burrito to a slice of pie that has locals going crazy, we'll let you know what's worth it and what's not. This is Worth the Wait. This country is full of unusual places to see and amazing things to do. But only the locals really know where to go. On My Go-To, we discover some of the strangest...
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2: 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And at Bite Size, communities coming together around food is what we're all about. 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
17: With the five fridges, we're probably pushing over 120, 130 different sakes. Chicago-style pizza and this go hand in hand.
18: And unlike other stores, you can actually, we have 1 ounce pours of it, so you can kind of try it before you commit to buying a bottle.
19: We can create a location that people can come back to that they remember from before. Because when we grew up, there was probably over 100 Japanese-American businesses in the area.
18: We were really inspired by our travels in Japan, and we love the konbini, or the convenience store, which is everywhere in Japan. But we like having everything by a single. And then kanpai is cheers in Japanese, and that's about being able to also drink in our store. I'm Naomi Hattori.
17: And I'm Junjun Shaiko. And we're the owners of Konbini and Kanpai in Lakeview. So the business opened up in August 2021.
18: My brother Eric and I grew up in the area. Our parents had a restaurant about like 20 minutes away from here. But when we were growing up, there were much more Japanese-American businesses. There were like Japanese groceries. There were Japanese restaurants. And now, if you're not from Chicago or didn't grow up in this area, you have no idea that this was kind of an official Japan town. So we were really excited to bring back a Japanese-American business to an area that had that historically.
17: Sake-wise, our flavor profiles are fruity and floral, umami and savory, fun and unique, sake for wine drinkers and beginners, and then dry and drier. That being said, with the five fridges, we're probably pushing over 120, 130 different sakes.
18: And in addition to that, our spirits section is only Asian. So I think a lot of times people just think of Japanese whiskey, but we really want to highlight other Asian alcohols. So we have Filipino rum, Indian gin, Japanese shochu, and awamori. In addition to that, we kind of want to use it as a space to educate people about what we're drinking. So we also do flights. We do spirits flights, but a lot of times our most popular is probably our sake flights.
17: It's called Eternal Embers. It's by a female toji or a female brewer. This is great for a lot of like bourbon drinkers where you get this like nutty figness on it. We're part of the community. We really want them to be part of this community as well and to be able to give not only us like a brick and mortar kind of showcase what Asian spirits, Japanese sakes can really shine, but also to give other AAPI businesses a place to pop up.
18: Our store is kind of retail first, but you also could have a drink here and also kind of learn about origami.
17: But one of the instructors, Ty, we kind of host him once a month.
19: We can create a location that people can come back to that they remember from before.
17: It's a good foundation for bringing back that Japanese-American community, Asian-American community in general, from a business standpoint, and building that foundation for the next generation.
20: I've always had a huge passion for horses, like anywhere. Like, I always wanted to ride a horse just in general. Like, I loved horses so much. I wanted to ride one anywhere, anytime. So me and my dad, after school, we worked together on Power Pony. Even though I don't have, like, a lot of, like, business experiences, I guess. I know a bunch of stuff as like a young person, so it's gonna be easier for me when I'm older.
21: Mia's determination to create something that she could ride anytime, anywhere, that rode like a real horse, just never ended. And when she gave us that moment, mom, dad, look, and thinking to myself, I can't believe this. Yeah, buddy. Go back.
20: Hi, I'm Mia Monzadelis. I'm the inventor and founder of Power Pony. I loved horses so much, and I wanted to ride one anywhere, anytime. I got this plush horse, and I got a hoverboard. I always wanted to just move, so I was like, oh, let me put the plush horse over the hoverboard, and I got it to move, so I showed my dad.
22: This is the engine. This is the charger that charges the engine to make the Power Pony move.
20: So I work on the business for a couple hours. We work on new ideas, different colors, different types of sounds, how the products are doing now. Little kids have always asked me to ride the Power Pony. So I came up with the Push Pony, feeling how, like, if I was a little kid and if I really wanted to ride the Power Pony, I love trying out the new product to see, like, what the differences are between now or new. It's all just been a fun and, like, experience for me. Me and my dad and my mom, we work on it all together.
0: As parents, a lot of times life gets really busy, right? And we don't always stop to listen to our kids or, you know, think that something that they come up with could really turn into something, right? So I think it's sitting down and really listening to them, right? Listening to their ideas. And, you know, had we not done that, you know, we wouldn't be where we are with Mia and Power Pony right now.
21: Without Mia's level of determination and her commitment to not giving up, I don't know. I really don't know. She's the best business partner I've ever had.
20: I can just go to them for everything. And there's, like, no other person that I'd rather work with than, like, my dad.
21: Watching her grow and being able to see how clear it is to me that you can never underestimate a kid.
16: You're watching Secretly Awesome. Be sure to follow Localish on social media. What is true kindness? How can we help our neighbors in need? Maybe it's as simple as a smile or a hug.
1: All sorts of emotions.
8: Yeah.
16: All Good is about finding everyday people doing good in their communities.
23: So they come here and they can get their food, personal items, everything.
16: Reaching out.
24: The community has a good heart. I didn't think they would have helped me like this.
16: And putting other people first.
25: It takes them back to who they were when they weren't homeless.
16: Even on a tough day, we're here for you on All Good. Live like a local with Localish. Today, we're traveling the country in search of the unexpected.
26: I want them to see something that they might not have seen before.
16: The innovative.
27: Honestly, it's just a basic, that's it.
16: The truly unique.
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16: It's your friendly neighbor.
29: Hiya.
16: And it's this guy.
30: And remember, folks, don't try this at home.
16: Art so cool.
29: I want people to love themselves when they see my work.
26: The real magic of the universe.
31: Where are you going to create art today?
16: We're in search of a stroke of genius.
32: When you find something really good, it's a rush. Doesn't happen all the time. When you do find something really awesome, it's definitely an experience.
33: His gut told him this was something unusual.
32: I noticed that the frame, my name is Andy Robbins, and we are at New Life Thrift in Glenside, Pennsylvania. It was probably June. I was coming from the Easton area. I happened to be in this room right here. Actually, those shelves right over there. Pulled a painting off the shelf. I saw it looked like I had a frame that was probably from like the 1860s, 1870s. What kind of really drew me in though was there was this tree that was right next to the guy. It was really done in like these light brush strokes that reminded me of like paintings from like the 1820s, things that I'd seen way in the past. It's $10, brought it home. Posted it on Instagram with some of the information that I had found, and almost immediately, Machiko from 1838 Black Metropolis reached out to tell me more about William H. Dorsey.
33: This particular watercolor is signed and dated 1864. Andy Robbins purchased this watercolor for $10 and decided that rather than keeping it in his living room or cashing it in on eBay, he would find the right public home for it. And it's extraordinary. The painting made this journey, and we really can only speculate. My best guess is that, you know, perhaps someone was cleaning out their mother's or their grandmother's house, and everything had to go somewhere.
29: That's interesting, because
33: Dorsey was also a bit of an amateur historian. He documented the black community, not only in Philadelphia, but in the Northeast, by creating about 400 scrapbooks of news clippings of accomplishments and goings-on within the black community. Those scrapbooks survive at Cheney University. Thank goodness it was not simply put in a dumpster, because it is truly a treasure, artistic treasure and historical treasure. So we're extremely grateful for the care that was given to it by the thrift store and by Andy's keen eye.
34: It's really exciting when things get a second life when they're purchased from us. One of my favorite parts about running a thrift store is the recycling aspect, where we're giving a second life to objects, whether it's clothing or pieces of artwork or just keeping things out of the landfill. Actually, half of what our work labor is towards is managing what we get in. Did that slip through the cracks, so to say? Maybe, but we're okay with that. You know, we do our best to price things, to research what we can do, but we're always balancing our efficiency of moving things through and doing the research that we can.
32: I come from a family of artists. My dad was a professional artist. My mom, not so much, but she did have skills. It's incredibly important. I grew up with the arts. I grew up with beautiful paintings in my house. I grew up going to art museums. Without getting too corny, I think that it is, you know, man's expression that connects us to other people.
1: 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We are here 91 years. My great-grandfather started the business in 1933, and I am the fourth generation and the first female. I got into the family business because my family was doing it, and I felt like I didn't fit in unless I was part of the car conversation. We needed a babysitter, so I went to work with my dad. You know, when you're little and your mind is like a sponge, you naturally absorb whatever's going on in your environment. And it just kind of made sense for me as far as learning the basics about automotive. As I got older, I started to play with power tools. I started to tinker. And I always liked puzzles. So putting things back together was natural. I guess I had questions about the car. And that's what put me into automotive trade school, where I really investigated my passion and got more in depth. And then I came back to work, and I've been here ever since. This is definitely a male-dominated industry, and the environment, it used to be more tacky with pin-up calendars and things like that, so it was very uncomfortable for women, and I have a way of communicating about the car, relating it to things that people understood. So instead of saying things like, you know, Zerk fittings and ball joints and, you know, bearings. Who knows what that is? People don't know. But when you correlate it to things that you understand, the light bulbs go off and people get it. I'm also the founder of Women Auto Know, where we are educating and empowering women to be safe and smart and knowledgeable drivers, passengers, and consumers. You're in that car. You're in the driver's seat. You're in control. I started to do workshops where we bring in groups of women from Girl Scouts to seniors and singles and moms and everybody in between. You get the hands-on experience, how to open their hood, how to check your oil, how to jumpstart your battery, or even how to do things in a basic emergency. That's like the first thing to get you out of trouble right there. 200,000 accidents happen on the road every year. 13% are directly related to poor vehicle maintenance. You don't know what you don't know, and if nobody told you, well, then you need a resource where you can get that information.
2: I think that's such an important skill for young adults going off into the real world to have, and it makes us less dependent.
3: If I was stuck on like a road somewhere, I know how to change my tire.
1: Another reason young women should be interested in their vehicle is this auto industry is awesome, and it's lucrative. There's a women's shortage, which means there's a tremendous amount of opportunity, and we need you. The only challenge is the mindset that I got this and I could do anything that I want to do. Women can do it.
4: My earliest memories, Dia de Muertos, growing up in Mexico, are really the flowers in the cemetery in lots of color. I remember going with my grandfather and seeing so many colors in the cemetery. It didn't seem like a sad place. It seemed like a, you know, big festive party. And so I have good memories. Dia de Muertos has influenced my work in many ways. I've leaned more into installations and the power of healing, but it's also become a great fountain of inspiration, not only in colors, the symbolism of people will use to create these beautiful ornate walls and sculptures. Through my travels, I've had the privilege and opportunity to see how it's celebrated. And like in Michoacán, I love going to their cemeteries because they're so intimate. Dia de Muertos, it's that typical Mexican response of when there's a problem presented to you, or our response is to like, no, we're going to make this positive, and it's going to not only be a learning experience, it's probably going to be a party. like everything. When you see your neighbor do something fun and have a fun party, don't you want to be part of it? Especially in the United States, there's like, oh, you get to have your friends over to talk about your relatives that are gone or your loved ones, and it's a feel good celebration. I want to be part of that. When they look at my work, they not only have a sense of hope or comfort from the colors and the imagery, but that they also see beyond the boundaries of country, or we don't speak the same language. Day of the Dead, Día de Muertos, is that it's universal. We are all mortal. We can all relate that we are only here passing by. Death is the great equalizer. So that's something that I hope that, you know, people can kind of leave their differences for instance and focus on life and be positive about it.
16: We should all be staying active. And here on Pumped, we show you all the different ways members of your community are keeping in shape. Meet people who can make a gym wherever they go.
5: You can literally make anything and everything yours.
16: Proving that age is just a number.
6: How old are you?
5: 80.
16: And challenging what we think is possible.
7: Get up, baby. Get up. That's what I love.
8: I can't breathe.
16: So put on your sweats and join us to get pumped. The extraordinary bond we have with our pets is unlike any other. Here on Pet

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1: 5, 6, and we go. 1, 2, 3.

0: recover, because mistakes happen, part of life.
1: So here at Land Rhythms, we teach anyone and everyone. Two left feet, three left feet, two right feet, whatever you come with, we can teach anyone how to dance. What I like to do here is share my culture with people, share my art form with people. My name is Marixa Valentin, and I am the owner, founder, and CEO here at Land Rhythms Academy of Dance and Performance. My first dance partner was my mom, and I remember her holding me in her arms, and we would just dance to music. I'm of Puerto Rican descent, which means that all of that is kind of in our blood. It's part of your culture. You don't count it. You don't think about it. It moves you. You feel it. My first dance partner came to me, and he was like, you know, 1, 2, 3, 5, 6, 7, and I was completely confused because we had never counted that. It was literally a feeling.
0: I'm gonna
1: However, I make all my students count now because I need them to learn it, seeing them progress. You know, you're like a proud mama.
0: 1, 2, 3,
1: yes, drop. So we have several teams here at Latin Rhythms. We actually have a kids youth dance company.
2: What's the name of your group?
3: We get to learn all about our culture, Latina heritage.
4: We feel like sisters, like a full sisters group, like a family.
5: Yeah. I met so many people from different walks of life, different areas, different countries. I even met my husband here. We got married here. This place has basically helped me in all walks of my life.
6: I love this because dance is my happy place. It is one of the few times when I get to express myself, be goofy, and not have to think about any other thing aside from how the music, my partner, and myself.
1: It's a very magical place. It will change your life in positive, wonderful ways.
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7: 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Is it worth the wait? From a massive 7-pound burrito to a slice of pie that has locals going crazy, we'll let you know what's worth it and what's not. This is Worth the Wait. This country is full of unusual places to see and amazing things to do. But only the locals really know where to go. On My Go-To, we discover some of the strangest...
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0: People love stories and anecdotes, don't they? And it just goes down and it just carries on throughout the decades. There'll be 16 paintings, 16, yeah. One for charity. So it's 15 rounds in art, basically. Getting that spirit and that feeling is when you first arrive. So I want to put that into the work. The photographs give one layer, and you know that people will recognise. But what I want to do is to incorporate maybe some fabric that was very close or something, and all these different elements from Deer Lake, all the sort of publicity stuff and posters, and just to create this sort of collage or montage of images, as I say, along with the quotations. Very special. And of course, living in the UAE, in the Middle East, he's revered in Abu Dhabi and in Qatar and Saudi Arabia. They absolutely love him. So that's also very special. What is incredibly special is working with Khalia, because you can see that it's been passed down from Ali. Her humanitarianism, generosity of spirit. So that's already a win-win special thing.
1: I'm very excited because it embodies Deer Lake, which was a significant portion of his life that I won't say it's forgotten, but I think it's not spoken about as many other pivotal moments in his life and places in his life where he's either trained or great people like Elvis Presley, sitting presence, and Michael Jackson have come to visit and partake. It's an extraordinary place. It's very fond to me personally as his child. I spent a lot of time here. My family came from Berks County, Pennsylvania. Show his sense of humanity, his connection with others, his kindness, the beauty in his smile, the light behind his eyes. He literally never gets old. I like to tell people as an adult child, I've learned this profound lesson that we live through our good deeds and the love that we left behind here on earth. So for me, it's as if he never dies. He's living through all of his good deeds, through all the wonderful relationships of the people who are in this room today. And this project exemplifies and kind of recreates that atmosphere.
2: We will have about 100 dancers for this year's opening dance.
3: It's really great that we get to share this art form with everyone. We're not really used to such a big, platform or stage, so it'll be really cool.
4: Very proud and excited.

0: We need to rehearsal a lot to make sure they synchronize, so they have their good expression. They pass on the luck and happiness to everyone.
1: The kids are very exciting, so that we practice hard. Many, many kids, they are practice from like a 4 to 5 years old. That's just every week and they dance.
2: It's a really fun experience, I'd say, because usually we only perform within our like class levels and age groups, but it's really fun to be performing this big dance with so many other people. It's great. I love like dancing. Sometimes it can be a little tiring because the teacher will always correct us, but I love it and it's always really fun at the end.
0: Xiang Rui in Chinese. So Ji means luck, good luck. Xiang means everything peace and nice. Rui is everything as you wish.
1: We have a Chinese dance and a ballet.
0: So the second half will be the symphony dance. I think we are very proud of our students and our members.
2: I think I feel really proud that we have this great opportunity to represent all of Chinese Americans in our dance. It'll be great to just spread the culture, give everyone a chance to watch it or experience it themselves.
3: We should all be staying active. And here on Pumped, we show you all the different ways members of your community are keeping in shape. Meet people who can make a gym wherever they go.
4: You can literally make anything and everything yours.
3: Proving that age is just a number.
5: How old are you?
4: 80.
3: And challenging what we think is possible.
6: Get up, baby. Get up. That's what I love.
7: I can't breathe.
3: Put on your sweats and join us to get pumped. The extraordinary bond we have with our pets is unlike any other. Here on Pet Project, we consider our furry friends members of the family, and we know you do too. 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
3: 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Nothing brings people together like a great meal. And at Bite Size, communities coming together around food is what we're all about. Join us as we take you around to some of the best and most unique restaurants around the country. 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
13: Here's my father, Paco Lopez.
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3: 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What is true kindness? How can we help our neighbors in need? 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
15: All sorts of emotions.
16: Yeah.
3: All Good is about finding everyday people doing good in their communities.
17: So they come here and they can get their food, personal items, everything.
3: Reaching out.
18: The community has a good heart. I didn't think they would have helped me like this.
3: And putting other people first.
19: It takes them back to who they were when they weren't homeless.
3: Even on a tough day, we're here for you on All Good.
20: You're watching Stroke of Genius.
21: Voila. Y eso usted lo hizo. No quiero una bolsa. Do you want a free tote bag? We're doing this design here. It says Little Village Dreams. They're for free.
22: Thank you.
21: De nada, de nada. William Estrada. My name is William Estrada. I'm a community artist, an educator. I'm here in Little Village. I've been working here in the neighborhood for the last 25 years or so, and I go out into the neighborhood to invite adults to play, to dream, to imagine, to talk to each other. Buenas tardes, ¿no quiero una bolsa? But most importantly, to think about the importance of art in the neighborhood and how we can bring people together through art making as a way to organize, mobilize ourselves, celebrate our stories. This little art cart has become this really special place for me, and I hope it's a special place for others as well. It gives us time to just be. The first thing that we do is we flood the screen. So we're just putting ink on the graphic. We're gonna press really hard. This is where you can tell your art muscles. You know, whether you need to exercise those art muscles more or not. This is the Mobile Street Art Cart Project in 2014, 2015. I was invited by the Three Arts Foundation, a local arts organization here in Chicago, to pitch a project that I would be interested in developing through a crowdfunding. I wanted to recreate a mobile cart that was inspired by the vendors that I grew up with and a lot of the work that they do as cultural ambassadors when they're reminding us of the places that we call home. But instead of selling the delicious goodness that they sell, I wanted to provide free art projects for adults specifically to remind them that as adults, we deserve to reflect, to color, to make. I have a day job. I'm a teacher. I actually work as a teaching artist at a local elementary school here in Chicago, but I'm also a clinical assistant professor at the University of Illinois Chicago. On my spare time, whenever I'm not teaching, this is my practice as an artist. I particularly work in predominantly black and brown neighborhoods, in neighborhoods that have been historically marginalized and robbed of resources. It's within those neighborhoods that we are constantly told of all the bad things that exist. This particular project aims to remind us we are brilliant. There's a lot of resilience, but there's also a lot of love and joy. I'll do button making, stickers, banner painting, small paper puppets. Hand screen printing is probably one of the most popular ones. You want a free tote bag? For the most part, when people encounter the cart, they're curious. Gracias, gracias. Trying to figure out what it is because I, you know, lied to them with my false advertisement of, like, my ice cream bell. It's really important to me to remind people that art is our way for us to imagine the worlds that we want to live in and the worlds that we want to build for ourselves.
5: In a humble workshop in New York's Hudson Valley, Hollywood's highest honors take shape.
16: I am here today to talk about one of the most famous statues.
5: The Oscar. Since 1929, it's been a symbol of the best in film.
22: And the winner is...
5: And for the better part of the last decade, they've been made here at UAP.
23: This is where it all starts.
24: As you dig into the process, you'll see that it's something that you can't rush.
5: Like the films they recognize, the Golden Figurines are a labor of love, with countless talented people behind the scenes, creating the most famous trophy in entertainment.
23: Can you just explain how many people it takes?
24: At our workshop, we're about 110 people. Most everybody here has a part to play in the production of the Oscars. This is the lost wax process. It's a 6,000-year-old method for replicating an object into a permanent material.
5: The process begins with a mold, then a wax copy.
25: We're going to open the mold.
24: The team members here, they spend many, many hours creating a very high-quality rubber mold.
23: There are imperfections on this, but not after Amy touches it.
26: Very lightly melted together.
5: From wax to the ceramic shell and 12 layers of coating, which each one takes about a day to dry.
25: So this is going to be... hand.
5: Every detail meticulously crafted with immense pride.
25: I love it. I love my job. I do it with a lot of passion.
5: From there, the wax Oscar inside that ceramic shell is melted out and replaced with bronze.
27: Putting the ceramic shell into the pouring bed here, casting the metal into the shell.
5: The bronze Oscar then heads to the finishing department to get sanded down and fix any imperfections.
28: Bring it up to grit, standard polished finish.
5: Each statue is then sent to Epner Technology in Brooklyn, where they're plated in copper. Then
28: goes to nickel plated.
5: And finally,
28: 24 karat gold.
5: Then the statuettes make their way back to UAP.
23: Whoa!
5: for final assembly.
0: And here in front of you is
1: the Oscar.
5: And while this workshop is some 3,000 miles away from Hollywood, the Oscar tells two stories of excellence.
28: We pour our hearts into this piece. For me to see it on the ceremony, there's no words.
20: Got a favorite stroke of genius in your neighborhood? Hit us up on social and tell us about it. Walk down any street in America and take a moment to listen to the locals. They know the way.
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32: Happy Kwanzaa! We love you!
31: The uniqueness about this is that we celebrate Hanukkah, Kwanzaa, Lunar New Year, and Christmas all in the same parade.
32: Oh, that's beautiful!
31: It was a vision of Mayor Kenny that he wanted to have this happen, and we talked about it 8 years ago and finally made it happen. It's the third year that we're having this parade.
32: This is unreal to me.
31: And I have the honor as the leader of this parade to pull all of these pieces together and make something special for people to smile about.
33: Look at the tuba. Look at the tuba.
34: It makes it a big community. This is a lot of people. This is a great community to have, so I love that.
35: We can see different things. We can learn new things about the world.
32: Oh, my gosh.
35: You can know the true meaning of the holiday, and maybe you want to start a new tradition with it.
32: Look how they're all on beach.
36: You know, it's more than just Christmas. You know, there's everything, everyone being represented. It's really nice to see, you know, Philly, a melting pot. There it is.
32: It's a Philly thing.
35: The thing.
31: And I think everybody is Philadelphians, visitors, everybody should take great pride with the combination of all the holidays. And we hope that this tradition now carries on. Since the city of Philadelphia is the city of first, this is a perfect way to have this happen.
37: P-H-I-L-L-Y, we love Philly!
38: Hi, I'm community journalist Matteo Idenisi.
39: I'm community journalist Nick Idenisi.
38: And this is the Philly Holiday Experience.
40: In my opinion, it's all about community. I met new people and had interactions with strangers I'd never met before. So it was all beautiful, honestly.
41: Aww.
40: I got to see the Ferris wheel. The Ferris wheel was amazing. 10 out of 10. Beautiful scenery. Everybody danced well. The Christmas tree looked beautiful. Everything is perfect tonight.
38: Cheers.
32: This is huge. It's amazing. There's so many people, so much going on, like a million things to do. I would recommend it to all families.
39: I mean, everyone's getting along really, really well. I mean, we got the merry-go-round here in the center. We got all the Christmas shops. You can get decorate your own ornament, stockings. They got everything you need here.
42: The food and the drinks and the rides and watching them grow up and do it every year.
43: I was born and raised in Germany, so this kind of reminds me of home during the Christmas time. The decorations, the weather, and the little Christmas town they had set up, like the German style with the little huts.
44: There's a lot of culture here, a lot of things
32: to
44: see, a lot of places to go. And yeah, the Christmas tree, the ice skating rink, the little village. It's just one of those things you got to check off your list.
5: A walk up to the Orsini family home here in Smithtown, and the nostalgia rings louder than the Christmas music. Because homeowner Jason Orsini isn't just obsessed with Clark Griswold.
45: Until my kids come out and say, Daddy, I don't want it anymore, that's when I'll stop.
5: He may actually be Clark Griswold.
45: I I fell off a roof, I broke a toe, I got sick, and I kept going on.
0: Because after all, it's just not easy stringing 25,000 twinkling lights. Orsini with a mock-up from the movie so realistic.
45: They were going to call the Smithtown Fire Department if I wasn't outside because they thought somebody was falling from the roof.
0: Orsini telling us his extravagant display is more than just a display. It's an experience. You live National Lampoon's Christmas Vacation here with 20 different mannequins, including Cousin Eddie, of course, in that infamous sewage scene. The attention to detail is extraordinary, down to the exact license plate on the Griswolds' family station wagon, with that capacity to withstand anything.
1: Did you pull this tree up from the roots?
45: I pulled up these trees from my backyard.
0: And
45: you can't have a Christmas Vacation theme and display without Cousin Eddie's RV.
1: So you tried a few times, though, to get it.
45: Yeah, I got scammed a couple of times from other people. I tried a guy from Pennsylvania. I tried a guy from Connecticut. I tried a guy from California.
0: But somehow, just like Clark in the movies, it all comes together for Jason. Hundreds are now showing up.
45: Popcorn, hot chocolate, giveaways, candy canes, mooch mugs.
0: Jason's simply asking people to bring toys, which in true Griswold spirit, he's been donating to Stony Brook Children's Hospital, all because of a movie he happened to watch over and over when he was grounded as a kid.
45: It emotionally made me a better person and more spirited for Christmas.
0: Proving that life does imitate art and that one's trivia, in this case, is another man's treasure.
2: Probably about 200,000 lights throughout the entire display. Every year there's new stuff, new lights, a new display, a new house and light build. So we try to always add it and change it up a little bit every year. Welcome to our Christmas display, the TP Christmas House.
9: So there might be some in the shed still.
2: This just started as something small, you know, it was just one decoration in the yard and then kind of grew to a couple more and a couple more and started making more stuff. We got our first award from the village back in 1996, so we've been doing this on a large scale since then.
3: The village of Tinley Park used to have a contest every year, so of course he wanted to win the contest.
2: Just got bigger and bigger, and then I acquired the one house on one side so we could expand into that yard, and then acquired the other house on the other side so we could expand into that yard. We were on the Great Christmas Light Fight back in 2013. Oh, that's pretty much the biggest show you can be on for Christmas lights.
3: He started out decorating his bedroom when he was a little kid, and his bedroom got kind of out of hand. And then we started decorating outside, and as you can see, it's really out of hand now.
2: Some of the things you're definitely going to have to see out here are two houses completely full of lights, 35-foot-tall snowman, a huge 35-foot-tall parrot in one of the yards. There's probably about 200,000 lights throughout the entire display. The Christmas season, our electric bill probably goes up to, throughout the 2 months, it's probably about $1,400. But we actually probably spend about $600 or $700 just on fog juice alone. We donate every year to Together We Cope. It's a local homeless prevention agency out of Tinley Park. They help normal families who've just fallen on hard times, try to, you know, just temporary help. They can pay their mortgage for a month, clean up their water bill if it's past due. They do a lot of food helping. There's a food pantry there. They supply Thanksgiving dinners to people, Christmas dinners to people. It's a huge help for a lot of people. It's an amazing organization. Last year we donated almost $35,000.
3: Every year, people come from all over the United States. The kids jump up and down. The kids get so excited. They love the dance floor.
4: Oh, he loves the Christmas, the great Christmas lights, and we know how much time it takes in putting it together, so it's pretty cool.
6: This is probably like our third or fourth year coming out and looking at the display. It's
7: the fireworks.
6: Mm-hmm.
10: That was cool. Yeah.
6: They do a good donation run for Together We Cope, and I know that recently they had a fire. And I think that's important to, you know, help that charity get back during the season.
2: So much time and effort, but to see everybody out here having a great time, that's what it's all about. I think Santa would approve.
11: We should all be staying active. And here on Pumped, we show you all the different ways members of your community are keeping in shape. Meet people who can make a gym wherever they go.
12: You can literally make anything and everything yours.
11: Proving that age is just a number.
13: How old are you?
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11: And challenging what we think is possible.
14: Get up, baby. Get up. That's what I love.
15: Can't breathe.
11: So put on your sweats and join us to get pumped. The extraordinary bond we have with our pets is unlike any other. Here on Pet Project, we consider our furry friends members of the family, and we know you do, too. So we're introducing you to some of the most amazing pets we've met.
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11: 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But only the locals really know where to go. On My Go-To, we discover some of the strangest...
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11: 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And at Bite Size, communities coming together around food is what we're all about. 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
18: Isn't this the coolest? We give them a tour so they can see, like, Santa's sleigh. Not too many children get to get up and close. Then they come into the toy room, and they'll be able to fill their boxes up.
19: Once we get this finished, it's going to be easy.
18: I was receiving calls asking if I would come out and do pro bono visits, and I said, of course I can. And then I'd go visit the families, and all they were having was just Santa. They couldn't afford, for one reason or another, gifts. And that's when it hit me. From that point on, I knew there's a lot of people that could use this type of love and sharing.
20: Another day at Santa's workshop.
18: As I was growing a beard, it's like, hey, you know what? I think I can probably veer off into the Santa world and do a little bit more. And we founded the Red Sled Santa organization. What we do is we work with at-risk youth, and we build gift boxes here at Christmas time. And then we donate them to less fortunate children in communities here throughout L.A. Oh, yay! This is good! This is good! Every year about this time, we open the shop up. They're going through ELF Junior training. They've got little gift boxes that they're going to overfill with all kinds of wonderful presents and toys. But I'm most excited with the adults that come in, because I could see the gleam of that child within their eye. And that is when I know I've succeeded in something. I'd like them to leave with a full heart, to let them know that I'm a stranger to them, and I want to give to them, and I'd like them to, in turn, give randomly to somebody else in a special way that they can.
21: High five! Good job!
18: Charles Howard was the very first Santa Claus that was in the Macy's Day Parade, and I live by his oath. Santa doesn't enter through the chimney, ere he enters through the heart. So, that's what I feel like I need to do.
22: We are here with women at Racton and women at the Warriors in partnership with Girls Inc. of Alameda County to do a gift wrapping event where we're wrapping over 700 books.
23: Girls Inc.
22: The goal is to wrap all of these books for the holiday season to be able to reward underserved youth with books that mirror their cultures, their interests, and serve as learning opportunities for them to expand their knowledge.
24: We are so overwhelmed by the support we have received from the community to be able to gift our youth books to enjoy over the winter break.
22: Girls Inc. of Alameda County puts on a book wrapping event every year, and this year volunteers from Women at Racton and Women at Warriors have volunteered their time to come out and wrap these books and support making sure that these get out before the holiday season.
24: Because of the support of our community, this event has expanded from last year. We have been able to not only gift books to the girls we serve, but the boys as well. And not only that, but our Spanish-speaking youth as well.
25: The ages are from kindergarten all the way through high school for girls and boys.
24: When you think about the power a book can have on one's life, it not only supports the development of basic language skills and the expansion of vocabulary, but it has the power to give our youth the tools to be able to achieve their dreams.
25: I believe books are important. They are the foundation of the community, and kids, reading at many levels. I know once you start reading early on, it will help you later on in life. So I think having books that are engaging with children and the books that look like you, that's even more important. So the books today are reflective of the local community.
22: It's really interesting that a lot of these young women and men don't actually own physical copies of books. So not only will this give them something that they have ownership over, but also give them something that represents their interests.
24: Many of our youth identify as youth of color, and the intentionality behind the books that we're gifting to our youth all have representation in it.
22: Girls Inc. of Alameda County does a great job of giving back to their community all year long, but this year it was a great opportunity to be able to gather women at Rakuten and women at the Warriors who have shared values and want to be able to give back during this season, especially to a deserving community. So everyone was just really excited to support a great cause and be able to donate time and also donate resources where they can.
25: The gift of books is something that really can continue on because those can be shared with your other siblings, your other family members, and it really gives the family an experience and time to bond together.
24: It means so much to us to be able to give back to our youth during this holiday season and know that they will be enjoying their Christmas break with a book, and not only any type of book, but a book that was intentionally picked out for them.
11: Art can inspire, uplift, and give us a whole new perspective on things. On Stroke of Genius, we find creativity from all over the country and take you inside the minds of their brilliant creators. Learn how these artists make some of the most bizarre...
0: Hi, I'm Diana Wood, the crazy power wash artist.
11: Resourceful...
1: Everything around me inspires me.
11: And unique artwork from communities around the country. When you meet the people behind the art, you get to appreciate every stroke of genius. Ever walk by a really long food line and think, those people are crazy?
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11: Why would anyone stand hours on their feet before they can sit down to eat?
4: This is the best thing I've ever had.
11: Worth the Wait takes you to the front of America's longest lines to answer one question. Is it worth the wait? From a massive 7-pound burrito to a slice of pie that has locals going crazy, we'll let you know what's worth it and what's not. This is Worth the Wait. This country is full of unusual places to see and amazing things to do. But only the locals really know where to go. On My Go-To, we discover some of the strangest...
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27: And I know it's hard to say, but it's pronounced Sufgan Yot. You can call it the Jewish donuts of Hanukkah. Hanukkah is only 8 days out of the year, so you have only 8 days to come and try them.
28: And that bite of a fresh sufganiya, that dough and that strawberry jam is a taste that is in my mind always and forever.
27: The idea behind Hamsa was to bring Israel to Houston and sharing the food like meant to be.
28: Israeli cuisine is recipes from all over the world that are coming together on one table.
27: Everything is meant to share. Everything is meant to be eaten together with the family or with the friends.
28: Hanukkah, it's arguably the most celebrated Jewish holiday in America. It's a celebration of a miracle that happened during the Second Temple destruction. The temple was about to be ruined, They had a very, very little oil to maintain all the lights and everything functioning. So what's supposed to be a one-day supply of oil lasted for 8 days, and that is the miracle of Hanukkah. So because of the oil miracle that we had, everything fried during Hanukkah is very symbolic to the miracle. Sufganiyot, deep-fried donuts, came in the early last century, and it kind of took over because of the sweet notes. There are the traditional sufganiyot, which are going to be with strawberry jam, but nowadays, really, the spread is endless. If you want to have a bit more of a gourmet sufganiyah, this is the spot to come and enjoy the different fillings that we have.
27: So I learned to make those sufganiyot from my grandma. We used to make them every day in Hanukkah in my house. Through the years, I started to look how she do it, and I'm like, okay, I want to add this, and I'm adding this. So now I came up with my own recipe for it. I added some orange and different type of yogurt, but the basic recipe is from my grandma. This is a homemade sufganiyah. This is something that you only will see in little houses in Israel. You fry it until you get nice golden brown, and you take it out, you coat it with powdered sugar, like a sweet, orangey, crispy pillow. This year, I'm serving them with spicy strawberry jelly and with whiskey dulce de leche.
2: It's an introduction to a different culture, having a little, you know, a little bit of adventure, but still some familiarity.
28: This is definitely a different year with everything that goes on in Israel right now. Celebrating Hanukkah this year and eating sufganiyot this year more than ever, we're proud to offer them to come and enjoy something that is normal that we celebrate every year. The togetherness is an important part of the culture. There's nothing that makes me happier by seeing people taking the first bite out of the sufganiyah. That expression is priceless.
27: It's only 8 days of Hanukkah, so you guys welcome to come light up the candles with us and try our sufganiyot every day.
11: Nothing brings people together like a great meal. And at Bite Size, communities coming together around food is what we're all about. 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You'll meet the people behind some of the best eats in town and hear the stories behind the meals.
6: Here's my father, Paco Lopez.
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11: And meet some of the customers taking on their challenges. 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What is true kindness? How can we help our neighbors in need? Maybe it's as simple as a smile or a hug.
8: All sorts of emotions.
12: Yeah.
11: All Good is about finding everyday people doing good in their communities.
13: So they come here and they can get their food, personal items, everything.
11: Reaching out.
14: The community has a good heart. I didn't think they would have helped me like this.
11: And putting other people first.
16: It takes them back to who they were when they weren't homeless.
11: Even on a tough day, we're here for you on All Good. The extraordinary bond we have with our pets is unlike any other. Here on Pet Project, we consider our furry friends members of the family, and we know you do too. So we're introducing you to some of the most amazing pets we've met.
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30: Oh my God.
31: You're on board North River Lobster Companies at Pier 81. It is the biggest floating lobster shack in New York City. Our specialty here is going to be our Shelly. It is a 28-inch lobster roll stuffed with some of New England's finest lobster meat.
30: Oh my God.
32: That's amazing.
30: Oh, we got a whole bag of chips on top of that. Icing on the cake. It is delicious, but I feel like this is a meal for like a week. I'm about to...
33: I'm in lobster heaven right now.
31: It's a small piece of paradise. I mean, you come on board and you really feel like you're on a small vacation. We take you for a quick 45-minute cruise down in the Hudson. Before you know it, we're back, and you're welcome to stay on board as long as you please.
11: You're watching Localish.
34: We're going to be flying right over the building and showing them a fantastic show.
35: I've seen it on YouTube videos, but never in person.
34: before we started the company, we went on YouTube and looked at every drone show possible, and we thought it was really cool. We were like totally blown away, because just like anything computerized or animated, it is totally different in person. Growing up as a kid, I was always fascinated by Christmas lights, and if they blinked, it was like, oh, very cool. And now we're doing it in the sky. My name is Terry Taves. I am the co-owner of Sky Dreams. And this is our new adventure. My wife and I both work 40-hour a week jobs, and then we do this as, right now it's a hobby, but we're hoping it's something we can do in retirement.
0: Be about this far, like just about that far apart.
34: We currently have 100 drones that we fly for a show. We do have some spares that sit on the sideline. In comparison, a lot of companies around the country, and I say country because you've got to go that wide to find another drone show company, but I believe we're the only one that has been flying drone shows in the Central Valley. My wife, she is our programmer. So she will sit down with a customer and figure out what images that they want to see in the sky. And then she puts that to the program and figures out, you know, altitudes and widths and heights. And, you know, it could take her, depending on the complexity of the show, it could take her a week to 2 weeks to program, roughly maybe 40 hours. We get the show out here and get everything set up. We have a program that communicates with the drones.
0: Checking to make sure they're all healthy, they got good battery, making sure that they are in within GPS, and we are loading the show to them right now.
1: 3, 2, 1.
34: Every drone has a pre-programmed flight according to the show.
0: That's what it is. This is Santa hat. See that?
34: The drones don't necessarily know where another drone is. It knows where it's supposed to be.

0: did well.
1: Well, it was really cool.
2: Pretty neat that they have it so close to us. You would think that you would see something like this in a big city.
3: Every time we fly, I'm a little kid just at awe of what we're doing, and I can't believe I'm a part of this, let alone running the company. It's just really cool.
4: We're fortunate that we're in a ski town during the wintertime, and we're in a hiking town when there's not wintertime, when there's no snow on the ground. We're just an added attraction. Today we are in beautiful Banner Elk, North Carolina, in the highlands of North Carolina. Beautiful place. So an Alpine coaster is a gravity-operated, individually operated roller coaster. And because it is works on the principles of gravity, you need a hill. Here we've got a pretty steep hill. From where we're standing to the top of the lift is about 220-foot elevation difference. So you need a mountain, you need a hill in order to build one of these. So we had a mountain, so we'd build one. Alpine coasters around the world are probably dialed in at different speeds depending on the type of hill that they're on. We're set at about 10.4 meters per second. It translates to roughly 26, 27 miles an hour. I often tell the kids when they ask how fast it go, I tell them the 10.4 meters per second. And then I reference why math is so important, because there is a mathematical equation to just about everything that we've done here with angles, and there's geometry and trigonometry, and there's height and elevation mathematics that need to be calculated in, and then, of course, the speed. Logistically, we have managed our parking lot, we manage our queue line, we manage our retail space to make sure that when people get here, it is a fast and professional experience for them. Our age groups are 3 years old, but they have to be 38 inches tall as well to be able to ride with an adult. And we've had a 100-year-old gentleman, a World War II bomber pilot, who came for his 100th birthday. Really something to see. So from 3 years old to 100 so far, everybody in between. Almost daily, people will come up to us and say that they had the best time that they've had in years. It was a lot faster than they expected. It was a lot longer than they expected. The scenery was beautiful. They didn't expect it to be so pretty. Even in the winter time, where there's no leaves on the trees, you can see down through the valley when you get up on the sled and start coming down. And it has been a spectacular business. All of our children work for us. My stepdaughters and my son work for us. Tara and I are here. We've made wonderful friends in the community. All of our workers are absolutely amazing. So it's a great place. We've built a community of our own right here at Wilderness Run.
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11: We can do anything.
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5: This is Localish Wonder Women.
19: You know what? We can do it.
13: Before I decided to get back into competitive diving, I knew that I wanted it to be for a bigger reason than just winning a medal. I had spent my whole life training in hopes of making the Olympics or an international team, and that didn't come true for me, and it was really kind of devastating and unfulfilling for me. I retired from diving, and then my best friend was like, let's go cliff jumping, and I was like, no way, that sounds crazy. So I just jumped off that first cliff and was like, oh my gosh, this is so cool. Like, this is something you can do. And I found out that Red Bull put on a World Series and that FINA had adopted high diving as a discipline. So going into high diving, I wanted it to be for a bigger purpose, and I wanted it to help other people and have a lasting impact. So my first season, I started traveling around and thinking about different ways that I could give back. I started noticing plastic pollution in the water every single place we went. I mean, we dove in the water in Greece and came up with a plastic bag around our ankle. So I kind of looked around our community and noticed that nobody within the sport of high diving was doing anything about it. And so that's when I came up with the idea of the Clean Cliffs Project. We do projects all over the world and so many different countries, and we speak to schools and youth around the world about the effects of plastic pollution and how we, as the younger generation, can make changes. And it's been so cool to watch this small little idea grow into something bigger and have so many people support it. I would say my biggest fear is just not giving back to the world and not contributing in a positive way. And so sometimes when it feels like you're not going in the right path, you know, it's actually leading you down an even better path, which is such a cool thing. And you just have to trust in your love for what you're doing, and it's all gonna work out in the end.
0: Cherry cheesecake, s'mores cheesecake, salted caramel pecan. I love cheesecake. I even have cheesecake earrings. Hi, my name is Anna Maria Morales, and I am the college confectionista. I am baking my way through college one cheesecake at a time. And I have raised up enough money to put myself through UC Berkeley, which I will be attending in the fall. I will be going to college completely debt-free. I was a senior in high school. I just made a cheesecake for Christmas, and it was the first cheesecake I had ever made.
11: All my coworkers were like going nuts over it. And then a friend of mine said, can I get that recipe? And so I asked Anna Maria, and Anna Maria was like, no, I'm not giving her the recipe. And then she's like, I'll make her one and I'll sell it to her.
0: And she gives me $40, and I thought, wow, that's kind of a lot of money for a cheesecake.
11: A light went off, and that was like, I'm going to start selling cheesecakes.
0: I knew that my parents didn't have the money to pay for my college education. I made a Facebook post, and I said, I'm going to be selling my cheesecake for $40. All of the profits go towards college. By the first month, I had one order every single day.
20: She would put herself out there and let people know, hey, I'm trying to raise money to go to college. Everybody wanted to pitch in, local farms with ingredients, anything she needed for her cheesecakes.
0: Taking orders, doing some homework, taking some pictures, baking, writing an essay. And I paid for every single one of my books and classes.
20: So determined to be the first in our family to go to college that she set it upon herself to raise money on her own.
0: I will be going to college completely debt-free, which was my goal, and I am so proud and excited.

Okay, so when you think of a drum set, you think of a bass, a snare, a hi-hat. So that would be my bass. It sounds very phenomenal. So then I started tapping around on my baby toy, and then snare. Then I added the crutch, which is my hi-hat, and then my practice pad gives off my trap notes. Hi, my name is Trinity Robinson. I am 18 years old from the south side of Chicago, and I am Couch Drummer Nation.

0: So basically, Couch Drumming Nation is something I started back in November. I couldn't afford a drum set, so I'm always beating around on things. So I came up with the idea to beat on my couch cushion, my practice pad, a baby toy, and a crutch. And then I started going viral off of it. So the first video I put up was Michael Jackson, Chicago. And Anderson .Paak seen it. And he actually sent me a message where he was like, when he comes to Chicago, he will send me a drum set and he will give me backstage passes because he wants to meet me.
1: Hey, y'all remember the homegirl Trenton, right? On my Instagram, she was playing on the couch. She was killing, but I mean, was on the couch. Like, she needs a drum kit, right? We're going to bless her today with a brand new one.
2: How are you?
1: I was just warming up. Sorry.
0: He gave me the drum set. I tried it out. My drum set is so pretty, it's clear, and it sounds amazing. And it's one of the best drums that I think personally is like the top drums ever. I never would have thought a Chicago girl just beating on household items would get so much notoriety. And it felt amazing. Like, I was crying, overwhelmed with joy. And it was just a very great feeling for me to know that people love what I do, but I inspire them as well. A couple months back, like last month, I did Get Your Freak On by Missy Elliott.
3: Hello, people sing around.
0: So she saw it, and it was very exciting for me because everybody plays Missy Elliott, like, on the drums, but for her to repost me, it was just a great feeling, and I felt really blessed and honored.

0: I've been playing in my church ever since I was 5 years old. So, you know, just growing up in the church, I love to show God that I'm going to use my gift and I'm going to minister and share all over the world. I am in school for business, doing a minor in music. With music, you know, you never know, like, if it's really gonna get you. So it's like, it's a hit or miss. And also because when I do become a successful musician, I want to own different schools to teach kids how to play music and not just drums. I feel like I was born with this gift. I didn't have to go to school for it. Anything that I play how I feel. I created my own lane as a drummer. I'm inspiring people every day that music is all around you and it's no excuses.
1: More incredible women are coming up.
2: The original Rosie the Riveter, yes. Building airplanes with rivet guns.
3: I am one of the founders for Equity in Women Surfing. I feel really, really proud of being able to change policy.
4: During the Civil Rights Movement, all the women put their hats on, picked up their pocketbooks, and went to take care of business.
1: Nothing brings people together like a great meal. And at Bite Size, communities coming together around food is what we're all about. Join us as we take you around to some of the best and most unique restaurants around the country. You'll meet the people behind some of the best eats in town and hear the stories behind the meals.
5: Here's my father, Paco Lopez.
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1: And meet some of the customers taking on their challenges. Let us add a little flavor to your day at Bite Size. What is true kindness? How can we help our neighbors in need? Maybe it's as simple as a smile or a hug.
7: All sorts of emotions.
8: Yeah.
1: All Good is about finding everyday people doing good in their communities.
9: So they come here and they can get their food, personal items, everything.
1: Reaching out.
10: The community has a good heart. I didn't think they would have helped me like this.
1: And putting other people first.
11: It takes them back to who they were when they weren't homeless.
1: Even on a tough day, we're here for you on All Good. The extraordinary bond we have with our pets is unlike any other. Here on Pet Project, we consider our furry friends members of the family, and we know you do, too. So we're introducing you to some of the most amazing pets we've met.
12: This is a duck I keep seeing everywhere.
1: The owners who go above and beyond to help them out.
13: I could tell it was love at first sight.
1: And the stories of resilient pets that inspire us all.
14: I used to have him pop a wheelie on camera.
1: So give yourself a treat and join us on Pet Project.
15: If you compare the DNA of every human being on the planet, you'll learn that we are 99.99% the same. So why do we spend 99% of our time focusing on that 0.01% that separates us? I'm Michael Koenigs, and this is More in Common, a show where I travel the country looking for stories about what brings us together. It turns out this country has countless stories of unity. But to find these extraordinary friendships, you have to reach out. This is More in Common.
1: This is Localish Wonder Women.
2: The original Rosie the Riveter, yes.
16: 1942. Women joined the force with the men, and at first they didn't want us, but as they saw that we were willing to work hard and learn and listen to them, that's the many special things about us women that the men don't seem to have. We're capable of learning and doing anything. And we've proven ourselves.
17: It's right there in the poster. We can get it. We can do anything.

0: Otto, they say I'm the longest working Rosie the Riveter. I was 95 when I stopped working, and I was still building airplanes with rivet guns. I'm right here at Elner Bar in Long Beach, California, celebrating my 100th birthday.
1: We decided that we would open a bar, and I kind of gave the idea to name it Eleanor. I've always been aware of Rosie the Riveters and their importance in history. It was really cool to find out that we had this iconic person right here in town.
0: I think it's so cute because I don't drink. I got a bar, but I don't drink.
2: What is the secret to a long life?
0: I keep my sense of humor, even sometimes when tragedies happen. You got to survive. In 1942, women joined the force with the men, and at first they didn't want us, but as they saw that we were willing to work hard and learn and listen to them, I miss working, and I think I would be capable of working even now, but of course at 100, you don't find jobs too easy.
1: Eleanor was, you know, doing her part to support the war. It was important to women at the time and was able to earn a living. I don't think that they realized at the time how much they were doing for women in the future.
3: She's a big role model for not just me, but everybody. They could see that, you know what, we can do it.
0: Don't give up. Just go do it. Like they say, we can do it.
4: Coming up, your future is female.
5: What I love so much about Big Waves is the challenge. You gotta put everything into it and really put everything on the line.
4: The girl power doesn't stop.
6: We're committed to creating a culture that really allows people to show up exactly how they are.
7: Sometimes that's all you need.
4: Nothing brings people together like a great meal. And at Bite Size, communities coming together around food is what we're all about. Join us as we take you around to some of the best and most unique restaurants around the country. You'll meet the people behind some of the best eats in town and hear the stories behind the meals.
8: Here's my father, Paco Lopez.
4: See some of the craziest dishes they have to offer.
9: We are eating 30 feet of pasta.
4: And meet some of the customers taking on their challenges. Let us add a little flavor to your day at Bite Size. What is true kindness? How can we help our neighbors in need? Maybe it's as simple as a smile or a hug.
10: All sorts of emotions.
11: Yeah.
4: All Good is about finding everyday people doing good in their communities.
12: So they come here and they get their food, personal items, everything.
4: Reaching out.
13: The community has a good heart. I didn't think they would have helped me like this.
4: And putting other people first.
14: It takes them back to who they were when they weren't homeless.
4: Even on a tough day, we're here for you on All Good. The extraordinary bond we have with our pets is unlike any other. Here on Pet Project, we consider our furry friends members of the family, and we know you do too. So we're introducing you to some of the most amazing pets we've met.
15: This is a duck I keep seeing everywhere.
4: The owners who go above and beyond to help them out.
16: I could tell it was love at first sight.
4: And the stories of resilient pets that inspire us all.
17: You see having Papa Wheelie on camera.
4: So give yourself a treat and join us on Pet Project.
18: When I surf, I often I don't want to come back on land. It's quite nice to be on the ocean and kind of weightless and feeling the energy of the ocean. When I come back on land and I change out, I feel a bit more disabled. But when I'm out on the water, it really makes me feel alive and, you know, intense.
19: Went out with Dan. We watched, you know, surfing with him and having fun. We were looking at how he was actually surfing, and we said, you know what? We're going to be able to help him take his surfing to a whole nother level.
18: We started collaborating about how could we make a custom surfboard that would work to fit my unique center of gravity, my unique body shape.
19: We've learned so much. That's not just helping Dan, but it's helping every single one of the veterans that we serve.
18: I think we've really hit the nail on the head with this latest design right here.
4: This is Localish Wonder Women.

0: Francisco, and it's oftentimes compared to the Mount Everest of waves. It starts breaking when it's 15 feet, and then it can go up from there. Last year, there was a 100-foot day. You got to put everything into it and really put everything on the line. What I love so much about big waves is the challenge, and it just brings me back to the same moment of when I started surfing and I was 7 years old, and I'd paddle out and the waves would seem big and scary and there were so many different things going on, and you just overcome these fears and you catch this ride. From that day on, I was hooked. I couldn't imagine my life without surfing. I am one of the founders of the Committee for Equity in Women's Surfing, and we have lobbied for inclusion and equal pay for the past 4 years. We were told it was unsafe or we couldn't do it. I feel really, really proud of being able to change policy. This year, the Maverick Surf Competition is going to have women competing against women, and we are also getting equal prize money. So it's just super exciting.
1: As a documentarian and journalist, I saw my story, I just started to follow it. My name's Sachi Cunningham, and I'm making a documentary film called She Change about the best female big wave surfers in the world as they strive for equity in the sport. It's not easy doing what I do. It's difficult to hold your position, constantly diving, you're constantly getting pounded, and we cross paths and I take some photos. These women are saying, no, enough. We deserve this, we're going to do this. They stood up for what they wanted and turned the tide.
0: Knowing the world's watching is just really awesome because we're surfing amazing huge waves all the time all over the world. So I think people are just gonna have their minds blown and be like, wow, women are amazing and can do anything.
2: Ah, that looks great on you. I've never walked into anywhere and seen anybody with the same hat on. That's a no-no. This is a hat for that woman who is really about a statement.
3: Yes.
2: It's a little bigger than I would wear. But all I could think of is, where are we going to get hats?
3: Look at this one. See, the hats are just speaking to me.
2: Yes. There are all kinds of shapes and colors. It's phenomenal. It's like sculpture.
3: There's something about a hat that says, I'm here.
2: Yes.
3: You're a hat lady.
2: I'm a hat lady. Hats, one, give us great posture. Having a hat on also gives you a sense of confidence. During the civil rights movement, all the women put their hats on, picked up their pocketbooks, and went to take care of business. So to me, a hat also signifies that you're about business. Harry Saff and his brother started the S&S Hat Factory to manufacture hats for women when Stetson and Bowman were here in Philadelphia manufacturing hats for men. They sold to all of the major retailers during that period of time. Since, my goodness, 1929.
3: I said when I stepped in here, I feel like I stepped into 1929.
2: I know I had over 100 hats, and the majority of them came from S&S. So when it was going to be closed, I was like, they can't do that. I've spent years working in psychiatry. I recently retired from pastoring, but still involved in ministry. I stepped in 2016, and then I said, I'll buy it.
3: And then this year, you opened Philadelphia's first retail store.
2: Yes, and the response is amazing. Remember, this hat lasts you a lifetime. You bring it back to us, we reblock it for you.
3: What?
2: People are coming into the store saying, wow, young people, older people, middle-aged people, everyone. I just feel so blessed to have been able to have the opportunity to purchase this factory.
3: You're preserving art here, but
2: right.
3: You're preserving history.
2: Yeah, absolutely.

0: Skate Like a Girl, it's just a bunch of wonderful people. Like, it's just a lot of love. And if you want to be into skateboarding and you're a girl or just really anyone, this is the place to do it.
1: The name Skate Like a Girl, when it was created 20 years ago, was sort of a flip the script kind of situation where historically that's been kind of a negative phrase, and the founders wanted to reclaim that and really make it an empowering thing to skateboard like a girl and to just be proud of being a girl and different gender identities and to be able to skateboard. Hi, my name is Kim Woozy. I'm the Director of Development for Skate Like a Girl's San Francisco Bay Area chapter, and we are here in Oakland, California.
2: I like to skateboard because it feels like a way to express myself, and it's just a way that I can really be me. Naturally, I think for skateboarding, you naturally set goals, and Skate Like a Girl helps you meet them.
1: Skate Like a Girl's mission is to create an inclusive community promoting confidence, leadership, and social justice, and we use the vehicle of skateboarding to teach life lessons. And we teach youth of all gender, as well as women and trans folks of all ages. We're committed to creating a culture for the next generation of young people that really allows people to show. And we teach youth of all gender, as well as women and trans folks of all ages. We're committed to creating a culture for the next generation of young people that really allows people to show up exactly how they are.
3: We just encourage positivity. You don't have to be an Olympic skateboarder to enjoy skateboarding. And we just make it accessible for everybody to have fun.
1: I've met some of my, you know, lifelong friends through the skateboard community as an adult. So I just wish that I had this when I was younger, to be able to find other people that are like me and be able to enjoy the same things. We encourage beginners, first-timers. It takes, I think, a lot of confidence to step on a board for the first time. And so I'm always really inspired when people are able to overcome that fear and come to one of our events.
4: Skate Like a Girl creates this community and this family and this bigger group for you to find people to skate with. And sometimes that's all you need.
5: More incredible women are coming up.
6: 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I'm really getting to know each person by their favorite things.
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5: And challenging what we think is possible.
9: 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Get up. That's what I love.
10: Can't breathe.
5: So put on your sweats and join us to get pumped. The extraordinary bond we have with our pets is unlike any other. Here on Pet Project, we consider our furry friends members of the family, and we know you do, too. So we're introducing you to some of the most amazing pets we've met.
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5: 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But only the locals really know where to go. On My Go-To, we discover some of the strangest...
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17: So my name is Christina Melville, and I'm a Moco jumper. I want the world to know that this is something good to do, and for the 12 years I've been doing it with me growing up, I can honestly say this did keep me out of trouble. It started in Africa, and then it was brought to the Caribbean. And you see like a lot in carnivals, basically all over the Caribbean. And now it was brought here to Brooklyn. I did fall many of times. And I mean, I just learned from it so I know what to do next time. It's something good to do for the youth to do. And you basically get to experience new things.
5: You're watching Localish Wonder Women.
6: I do think that sneaker culture should be influenced more by the female gaze and by the female qualities that we all possess. You can't see what it looks like beforehand. So people will open these sneakers and completely flip out. They love them. Like, I love seeing the faces of people when they open the sneakers. It's my favorite part of the whole process.
8: Yes.
6: Do you like them?
8: I love them.
6: And so far, I've made pairs of sneakers for Hannah Bronfman, Nigel Sylvester, Mason Plumlee, and I made a pair of sneakers this week for J Balvin. Art has always been a huge part of my life. I knew how to draw before I could speak. I was always doodling. I was always drawing. I was always attracted to really bright colors. I started working at VaynerMedia, and I knew that the CEO, Gary Vaynerchuk, loved people to take on their own projects. I knew that he loved Air Force Ones. I love Air Force Ones. We happen to wear the same size. We have similar birthdays. So I said, you know what? I'm going to make a pair of sneakers for him. And I ended up making him and his entire film crew sneakers. And it got a lot of press, and a lot of people have been asking, you know, where can I get them? How can I get them? How do you know what to draw? What to draw? I send each person a questionnaire to fill out. And based on their answers, I draw all of their favorite things on the pair of sneakers that they want. It's also a way for me to connect with people and to get to know people. It's not me sitting in a dark corner drawing and sending them off to some random person, but I'm really getting to know each person by their favorite things. Drawing it on their shoes, you know, the expression like, take a walk in their shoes. So it's kind of like, take a look at their shoes and understand them and who they are. I want to continue to create and to collaborate. And I think part of me spreading my artwork and spreading my message encourages and inspires more females to go out and draw on sneakers just for fun and see where it goes, because that's exactly what I did. I'm making sneakers for amazing people all around the world, and I just hope that other people can do the same.
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31: Somebody told me 5 years ago I'd be doing what I'm doing now, I'd probably believe them, because I had this vision 5 years ago when I was cooking the wings in my house. I knew I wanted a restaurant. I didn't know it would happen this fast, but I'd believe them. Hi, welcome to Sienna Wings. You got Sienna Wings money?
32: We just opened up Sienna Wings, which is my latest venture.
31: So this is our Spice It Up. It's sweet with a kick because it kind of takes a minute for you to get the heat. It's not gonna, like, you know, send you running to your mama.
32: It's a full circle moment for me and my mom because we started by cooking wings in our house, and now we have a full-fledged restaurant. Hi, I'm Talis Simone. I'm the sauce boss, and I'm the creator of Sienna Sauce, and welcome to Sienna Wings. You have a simple menu, two sides. You can get fries or mac and cheese. And we're all about the wings and all about the sauce. This is our sweet and tangy. It's the base of all of our Sienna sauces. Our lemon pepper sauce, our smoky brown. Kind of see it's a little thicker because it has smoked chilies and brown sugar in it. So this is our spice it up sauce. It may not look spicy, but it definitely is. We also have an in-house sauce called the Sienna Wings Dirty Sauce that you can only get here. And then we have two specialty flavors. One is called the Spicy Blizzard Ranch, and the other one is called the Lemon Pepper Hot Dust using our lemon pepper sauce. The best thing about our sauces, they are honey-based. So when we heat toss them, it caramelizes on the wings. It coats the wings so beautifully. This is a mac and cheese recipe that my mom passed down to me. She always says that the student has become the master because I make it better than her now. Now that we have the restaurant, of course, we've like really solidified the recipe because we wanted to make sure we weren't overusing ingredients. Usually it's just like, you just keep putting cheese until you don't feel like you need cheese anymore. But now we have it kind of down to a science, and we're not wasting ingredients or overusing ingredients. And every day, it's consistent. We just had a grand opening. It was amazing. The mayor came out. He gave us a proclamation for Missouri City. It was such an honor to have this full circle moment where we all started here in Siena and in Missouri City.
0: We read about it online. This is just wonderful. I'm a teacher, a former teacher, okay. So anytime I see a young person that has done what you've done, I just...
32: Thank you.
0: Okay.
32: Originally, we started Sienna Sauce when one of my favorite wing places closed down in New York, and I tried recreating their sauce. I ended up coming up with something better. And after me and my mom moved to Texas, and we had been making the sauce for many years for friends and family, she was like, hey, would you like to bottle your sauce? And I said yes. I was in eighth grade. Many of my friends wanted to be doctors and lawyers, and I couldn't find the right path for me. So thankfully, I did find my passion, which is, you know, bringing happiness to other people and sharing that through food. Before we knew it, I had three sauces, and in 2019, I launched Sienna Sauce.
1: And I think you have an amazing, amazing product.
32: We but were on Shark Tank in 2021. You're watching the show when you're 8 years old. You never think, you know, when I turn 16, I'm going to be on Shark Tank. That was an amazing honor for me. I feel like it was a great example to maybe a lot of kids my age that also watch the show and have big dreams. You have a deal. So currently, I am a junior at UC Berkeley. I just got into the undergraduate business program at Haas. It has been a journey balancing school and running my businesses, but I have an amazing support system, and it does make me feel nice to know that after I graduate, I already kind of have a job waiting for me. It's a lot different doing it in your house from doing it with, like, real commercial equipment. So I feel like I learn something new every day. I have an amazing mentor, Chef Jabril. He's always teaching me stuff. I'm always doing logistical things in the back end, you know, calculating food costs, make sure we're pricing it to our consumers fairly, but we're also making enough so that we can pay our employees a decent living wage. You can find our sauces at HEB in Texas, Target and on Target.com, Randall's and Albertsons as well, Hy-Vee, Wegmans on the East Coast, and you can find us in Tom Thumb as well. You can also find us on SiennaSauceCo.com. So right now we are inside of Harvest Market, which is a local grocery store in Texas. We are in the food court. We rented out a space. Chick-fil-A started in a mall. Cane's started on a college campus. And these are huge brands now. So we're starting here, and we're just happy that we can share our wings with the world. Our goal is to be the largest competitor against Wingstop. They have 1,900 locations or more. So we have about, you know, 1,800 more to go, but we're on our way for sure. So yeah, this is the first, but not the last.
2: It's a neighborhood Latin restaurant. We focus on Mexican, but there's some Peruvian influences, a little bit of Argentina in there, any kind of Latin food that we enjoy. We are kind of a local neighborhood place in Uridale Square with great cocktails and fantastic food.
3: We serve a barrio, tacos, salads, quesadillas, enchiladas, make all our blue corn tortillas pressed by hand. We don't use any machines or anything like that, so... It's a labor of love, and it comes through in our food.
4: We are a margarita house, if you will. It's kind of our our flagship, and we lead with that. I always joke that we're like a pool bar, you know, a swim-up pool bar without a pool. Because it's just those kind of elements. It's kind of easy, delicious.
2: I just want everybody to have a good time and feel welcome and at home. They can come in and have a shot and a beer or have a taco and a full meal, or celebrate an anniversary here, or just pop in on a weeknight for a casual dinner. We can do it all. We're all local guys. The owners and the management team, we're all veterans, industry people. The list of places we've worked at in the city are endless. And we are in a touristy location, obviously here at Square, but it is, like we said, it's one of the most gorgeous places. Our food and drink are very well crafted. We don't cut corners. I don't even think we have a can opener in the building. There's no microwave. So we all just take our food and drink seriously and service, and we want locals to come down here and have a good time, have a margarita, have some tacos, and enjoy the spectacular view.
3: We're always striving for excellence here, and I think the quality of our tortillas and the quality of the ingredients that we use kind of enable us to do that.
2: The original Barrio opened in North Beach. It was a little tiny place, hence the name Barrio. It was a little neighborhood place. We wanted to focus on local craft beer, and tacos was kind of our thing. Everybody likes tacos, right? Ghirardelli wanted a local Mexican concept in this space. We're trying to get locals to come down to the square. And so they caught wind of Barrio in North Beach, and they actually came into that location. We did a tasting for them, and they loved us, and we came down here and toured the space. And months later, we were in negotiations, and it kind of just all came together.
3: We try to keep it simple and not try to overthink it too much. The focus has to really be on everything that we serve. And I joke with customers all the time, like, we don't put anything on the menu that we don't love. We're gonna start with our watermelon margarita. We make our juices fresh every day, multiple times a day, actually. It's kind of funny when people be like, oh, would you like a pineapple or a watermelon? They assume you bought something, and then in the meantime, someone's behind you going, yeah, yeah. Can just look out this window and what can beat that? That's all we try to do. We just try to live up to the view. It is just the food that I really enjoyed from various parts of Mexico that I've lived in and traveled to, as well as part of the culture of, you know, from the cooks that I've also learned from just working in San Francisco, because we have, you know, like, kitchens are 80% or more Latino based. Cochinita pibil, that was from my time living in the Yucatan, and almost every day if I could, I'd go to this little cart that's sold out by noon, and I just fell in love with cochinita, and so when I came back to the city, I was looking around, and I was like, oh, where's cochinita? I gotta find it. I couldn't find anything close, so that one I worked on for a while, and got it to where I think it's one of the best cochinitas in San Francisco. There's so much to work with here in the Bay Area. So it's kind of a shame if you're not projecting that freshness onto people. So we have like fresh salads that go on top of tacos. We get local halibut for our ceviche. It makes a difference when you're able to use all these fresh products. Like I said, there's abundance, and it's right at our fingertips.
2: We obviously want everyone to have a good time. If you leave happy and full, you'll come back.
3: We have amazing drinks, we have great food, we have a caring staff and great service. It's trying to give everybody a great experience and make a living doing it. We kind of stick with the simple classics and just try to execute them to the best of our ability.
2: This is a famous location. We get hundreds of thousands of people a week who walk into the square, and we like to show them what we do and that we're, you know, a local place and that we're bringing good food and drink down here. 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
5: 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On My Go-To, we discover some of the strangest...
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29: Straight from the backyard.
13: I pulled over, tried it, and could not believe it. Absolutely blown away. Best burger that I've had.
14: It's crazy to see their expression the first time that they bite the burger. It's like they can't believe it. They can't believe it's not actually meat.
13: And the cheese itself. Another thing that I thought, okay, this has to be real cheese. No, it's not. So everything they say here is vegan is really vegan.

0: They say that vegans just eat vegetables and fruits and all that. And that was one of the main things I was like, it'd be about when I found out about the plant-based burger and I tried it out. It was great. I couldn't believe it.
1: I thought I was getting tricked. Like, I was like, this cannot be fake meat. You know, this has to be real meat. It tastes absolutely the same.
0: We got the Impossible. We also have Beyond for the people who don't like soy options. So we got pretty much a round of everything that you could try when it comes to vegan diets. The popular item would have to be the Galaxy Fry. It's a loaded fry. Kind of comes off like a cider fry, but, you know, it's 100% plant-based, of course. But we got some signature burgers as well that people like. Put our twist to it with our house sauces and made it vegan as well.
2: I tell my youngest son, he goes, oh, no, Dad, not vegan. I told him they're good.
1: My brother went to work one day and woke up in a hospital. And so the doctor told him that, you know, you have to change the way you eat. And I ate way worse than him. Like, I double sized them on my bacon and all of that kind of stuff. Because he had to change his diet, I said, let's do it together. So we started doing it together.
2: My doctor says, well, Mr. Puentes, your cholesterol is really sky high, you know. You got to take care of your health. You know, if you get a clogged artery, you're going to be in some trouble.
0: We eat a lot of red meat in my family. My pops, he has an LVAD. Not just him, high blood pressure, it runs in the family, but it's really what we put in our bodies that runs in the family.
1: You know, before, you had no idea there was other options, and so now that you know that there's other options out there, and especially as good as this, then it's easier without losing the taste.
0: We upgraded our menu a lot since day one, finding recipes and finding the right things to cook. My biggest thing I like is how I change the people around me. So from my pops to a lot of my family members, they actually are putting into their diet a vegan lifestyle as well, and they're starting to see a lot of improvements. It's a different lifestyle for sure, mentally and physically. You have to try it yourself. And then after eating clean all week, just come treat yourself one time.
3: We should all be staying active. And here on Pumped, we show you all the different ways members of your community are keeping in shape. Meet people who can make a gym wherever they go.
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3: And challenging what we think is possible.
6: 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That's what I love.
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3: 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Here on Pet Project, we consider our furry friends members of the family, and we know you do, too. So we're introducing you to some of the most amazing pets we've met.
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13: We're heading to Whittier, Alaska, which is a town you can only get to through one of the longest tunnels in all of North America.
14: 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Just about everyone lives in the same building.
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16: Everybody works together. I mean, as a community, yes, I love it down here.
17: I was born in Taiwan, then we decided to come up to see a different world.
14: It's a totally different world here, huh?
15: We're not a homogenous group. We've got our Filipinos, we've got our Samoans, you got your white, you've got natives here. Instead of whatever else, you know, is causing strife, you know, causing controversy, we have to get along here.
18: People from all walks of life have ended up here in Whittier. And here we are, together.
19: We're back on Bite Size Coast to Coast.
8: But people are going to come.
5: There's always something new popping up in here.
19: I've never had this one. Almost like an actual vanilla chocolate strawberry kind of flavor. 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
5: We have a variety of sweet and savory flavors.
20: Our white cheddar is fantastic. 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
5: My favorite flavor is the peanut lovers.
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5: Another really savory flavor is our jalapeno cheddar, and we have a new flavor called Philly Philly.
20: It actually really tastes like a Philly cheesesteak. It doesn't even taste like popcorn. I'm not lying.
5: And there's always something new. There we go. I've always had a passion for cooking. I love being in the kitchen and just getting things done back there. When the popcorn's in here, it can jump up to 3 feet high, and each tiny kernel expands up to 300 times its size. Once it's done, I start transferring it over. We make sure we sift through all of our kernels. We want to make sure that we cool it down so that it doesn't stick together.
20: We have cheesy doodle here. We melt real cheese here. I take a real block of cheddar cheese. We melt it down. We don't use that powder stuff. We got toasted coconut. It's like a sweet Malibu rum.
5: We also have a variety of seasonal flavors, like our chocolate drizzles that we do in the cooler months. We're located on the famous Wildwood Boardwalk, and we opened in the summer of 2022. My husband and I came across a very cute mom and pop shop in Peddler's Village called Clusters, and we just fell in love with the store and the concept and all the flavors of the popcorn.
20: We thought it'd be a great opportunity to bring such fabulous popcorn to the Boardwalk.
5: I just love the whole environment. It's very family oriented. We have 4 children, so they're in here, they help us, and I think it's like such a great family business. There's such a different twist to the popcorn.
20: We got cookie explosion with Oreo-like cookies on it, pickle, which I'm gonna tell you right now, it actually tastes just like a pickle.
5: This is really about the experience. When you come to Clusters, you'll always be greeted with a smile.
19: Best popcorn. Love.
5: Thank you. We're so happy to be here. We want everyone to have fun when they come in here and just really love what they're taking home.
19: Peanut butter blast is really good.
20: You wanna try it?
19: Sure.
20: I get to meet new people every day, and I love watching their reactions when they try the popcorn for the first time, because you really can't find popcorn like this anywhere. Their expressions on their face when they try it, they're like, wow, how'd you come up with this? And I'm like, it's a secret.
19: I love that.
21: It's definitely in a good spin on. It comes together in a good combination where it's good and flavorful.
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23: We love the idea because a lot of people have the perception that Tlayuda is a pizza, or it's a Oaxacan pizza. And then our chef and our team, we thought that the marinated pork that we have, the quesillo, which is the cheese that we have, the chorizo, the peppers, the chapulines, which are grasshoppers from Oaxaca, and the gusanos of maguey, will be a great toppings on the pizzas.
21: It had a lot going on, but in a really good way. It was pretty spicy, but it's not unbearable where you can't eat it. It has a very smooth spice to it. It is very flavorful.
24: It's a really great way to, like, introduce Hispanic foods to everyone, because you can't really go wrong with Hispanic food.
23: With this collaboration with one of the best pizzas here in L.A., we want to present a Oaxacan culinary experience for the community, made for the community.
3: Brings people together like a great meal. 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
3: 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What is true kindness?
0: How can we help our neighbors in need? Maybe it's as simple as a smile or a hug.
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2: Yeah.
0: All Good is about finding everyday people doing good in their communities.
4: So they come here and they can get their food, personal items, everything.
0: Reaching out.
6: The community has a good heart. I didn't think they would have helped me like this.
0: And putting other people first.
7: It takes them back to who they were when they weren't homeless.
0: Even on a tough day, we're here for you on All Good. The extraordinary bond we have with our pets is unlike any other. Here on Pet Project, we consider our furry friends members of the family, and we know you do, too. So we're introducing you to some of the most amazing pets we've met.
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0: 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Nothing brings people together like a great meal. And at Bite Size, communities coming together around food is what we're all about. 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You'll meet the people behind some of the best eats in town and hear the stories behind the meals.
28: Who's my father? Paco Lopez.
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0: 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Let us add a little flavor to your day at Bite Size. What is true kindness? How can we help our neighbors in need? 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
0: Even on a tough day, we're here for you on All Good.
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31: The 70s were a time of innovation, freedom, expression, and we really want to be able to take them back and have them fully immerse themselves in something that feels nostalgic. Peachy Keen is meant to be an ode to the 70s. So we have a soul train playing on the TV screens. The music alludes to the 70s. The staff is dressed in denim. Naturally, Peachy Keen gives a little bit of a southern energy and also speaks to being in a great mood and things being fun, which is what we want here. We worked with a great designer named Wood Chapman and his team. We wanted to be able to find a balance between making the space super fun and Instagrammable, but also functional. It was important for us to also create spaces that had an intimate feel to them. So that's why you'll see in the front section of the restaurant, it's a little section off. In the back area, it's meant for private events. People love the neon signs that we have up front for Life is Sweet, the feeling peachy in the back.
32: I love walking into the space around here. It's so colorful. It's so vibrant. It puts me in a good mood, seeing the disco balls, with all the colors, the patterns.
33: Mostly I focus on events, programming, and kind of just keeping the good energy alive here. There's just a lot of happiness that comes with this restaurant. Twice a month, we have something called the Sunday Get Down, and it's a drag brunch featuring Marty Cummings and Hanukkah Lewinsky, which are big queens in this neighborhood. And then we typically are a part of any sort of screenings that are happening in the community, so RuPaul's Drag Race, the All Stars. Aside from drag programming, we also have just started like a date night on Tuesdays, so it's called It's a Love Thing, just to kind of get people out and platonically or romantically spending that one-on-one time with each other again.
34: I love working on horoscope nights. Once a month, we have an event for each star sign. We have tarot card readers, DJs, specific drinks that we make just for that night.
33: And last but not least, we're starting a lot of these one-off parties that are dance parties focused around certain themes.
31: The most recent party that we did was a Barbie party. We had an open bar. Everyone came decked out. We had Barbie photo booths. There were manicures in the corner. Coming up next is going to be an ABBA party at the end of the summer. So that'll be bell bottoms, good music, good vibes.
34: It's the pure excitement and thrill of everyone being dressed up.
31: Our staff, they're all super great individuals, very much so themselves, creative. And that adds to the vibe and the atmosphere.
34: People that want to work here really want to work here. And it's really nice to be around people who are so supportive. Working in Times Square is almost like working in a circus. And so you're not only reading the table, but putting on a show for them.
31: The 70s were known for these really colorful, creamier, sweeter drinks. We found these awesome mushroom-shaped glasses. So our trippy hippie is super playful. People love it. We have our Disco Sally, which is our signature drink. It's actually named after Sally Lipman, who was an icon at Studio 54. So it comes in a light-up disco ball, and it's a souvenir, too, so you get to take it home.
34: Right now, my favorite drink to make is a drink that I composed for the menu. It's a take on a Moscow Mule, but it has lychee in it. It's a little bit spicy with the ginger beer, but it's just enough kick to balance out the sweetness of lychee.
31: On the food side, we wanted to lean into a Southern comfort feel. Our chef is named Dave Thomas, and he's incredible at what he does. Brunch is very popular for us, so our chicken waffle is a staple. The crab and corn beignets that we have are equally amazing. I love our milkshakes. They're the best way to finish off a meal here. The It's Your Birthday is everyone's favorite. The shake comes with a full slice of rainbow cake on top of it. The glazed and confused, a play on dazed and confused. There's a lot of places in New York where you can be dark and moody. I'm a New Yorker. I grew up here my whole life. And I think it's really nice to be in a space that from the minute that you get in the door feels so overwhelmingly positive. It's really hard to have a bad day when you're in a space that looks like this.
32: I feel like this restaurant really vibes the same way I do. I feel like I belong here.
31: That's probably my favorite part of it, just seeing people have genuine connections and a really good time whenever they're here.
32: We're very LGBTQ friendly.
34: We want people to feel accepted. We want people to feel happy, but most of all, comfortable to be themselves.
31: To be a part of something from the beginning of conception and then seeing people having a great time within the space, it's really a great moment of reflection to just see how far we've come in a year. And I think it's only the beginning.
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19: Great cocktails, great backdrop, and perfect lighting. I mean, who can ask for anything else?
20: You're not going to see this type of food everywhere else, only at Sun and Garden.
21: The creativity within the food and just seeing other plates come out really makes it seem like, oh, I want to try that next time. Oh, what's that? Let me try that as well.
22: Absolutely delicious.
20: The way that I see customer, whenever we give them the happiness, they go outside, they spread out the love and keep coming back with the love. So that is the winning situation.
22: I would definitely recommend this place. I have a list of people I'm going to bring here.
20: Sun Garden will serve you the lovely brunch. Bring friend and family. Make sure you clean up your camera before come. And we will provide you such a fancy, fantastic pictures. And of course, taste good.
35: The flowers pop.
36: Yeah.
35: So you feel like a beautiful flower being in here.
20: Me and my wife want to create a home, a place that we want to bring love.
37: Happy birthday to you.
20: The first time people walk in, you see flower, you see color, you see smile, and cheer you up. That is what you need for breakfast.
22: People are happy here. I mean, how can you not be? The place is so cheerful.
20: The good thing about Sun Garden Brunch is we brought like the nature cooking, the original idea of brunch to the plate with a lot of twists. We believe that the first impressions of giving food to the customer is the presentation.
1: I love the personality that comes out in every aspect of what they serve. So it was a really good experience.
19: Amazing from beginning to end, from the food to the drinks. Everything is just so amazing.
1: I loved every bit of it, taste, the flavors, all that. I couldn't ask for more.
20: It's really fun to see like people enjoy brunch with all kind of cuisine that they can twist on. Bibimbap is really fun to eat. Crispy chicken on skin, moist with
1: Just and ask for more.
20: It's really fun to see like people enjoy brunch with all kind of cuisine that they can twist on. Bibimbap is really fun to eat. Crispy chicken on skin, moist with the spicy kimchi sauce with the rice. It's phenomenal together with mimosa. You're gonna say wow, wow, wow. The most popular dishes is lobster benedict. We use New England lobster, medium size, cut in half, sear it until perfect. Wow, phenomenal. We also offered rainbow deep fried fan toast. It is a deep fried fan toast stuffed with mascarpone cheese, crispy outside, moist, soft inside, and we put like an ice cream cone filled up with a lot of cotton candy. And then when we serve to the table, people will say, wow. Speedless. We also offer the afternoon tea. This month we offer the Sweet Blossom afternoon tea set, which is a sort of sweet, creamy, soury, but the way that we represent is different. We put on the little cards, just like Alice in Wonderland.
3: It was wonderful. I'm very excited. My friend invited me here for lunch. I've never heard of this place ever. And as you walk in, it's just so unique and such a wonderful little world.
20: The detail behind the scene is to bring color, especially here in Tenderloin. We want to make sure that we win the situation of people walking outside. And then once they step inside, they feel safe. They feel like lovely.
21: I felt catered to by the time I walked in the building, by the time I sat down. The drink menu is absolutely to die for. The food is absolutely amazing. I just feel really happy here.
3: I would definitely come back, without a doubt. I want to bring my daughters. I want to bring girlfriends to a big little brunch, a boozy brunch.
20: Every time when I consult with my worker, we always say, like, anything that I can support you to be happy, we let them be who they are. We support a lot of GQBD. We working a lot with San Francisco Health Community that bring everyone back together. Every time when they come to work here in Sun Garden, they feel loved.
3: It's just a place where you want to have your camera out and take photos of all the little vignettes that they have everywhere.
20: We built a restaurant to become our home. And I saw a lot of coming back customers, which is make me feel loved. The feedback is always positive. They love what we do. They really appreciate. Keep coming back. Sometimes I even have to tell them, like, stop coming. Otherwise, you're going to sick of this place.
4: That sense of moving away from home, finding a place that felt like home in Raleigh, and bringing a product that was so closely tied to family and community, and a community where I felt accepted, was only the logical step to give back to the community. Hi, my name is Anthony Scalabrino, and I'm the owner of Oak City Amaretto. We're at the location of Raleigh Rum Company, where Oak City Amaretto actually works out of. So in order to understand what Amaretto is, you have to go back to the origins, which is actually starts in the 1800s. It's actually from the Serrano family and the Serrano region. And what it is it's almond-based. So you can either use pure almond extract, almonds, or apricot pits is what a lot of almond extract actually is today. For those of you that don't know, Oak City Amaretto is based off of my grandmother's Sicilian amaretto. She would make at Christmas for family and friends, and we just savor that bottle the whole year until we got a new bottle. So it really stemmed from that. I already had the product. So with our amaretto, it's 27% alcohol. You're gonna get a really smooth, creamy flavor up front with notes of apricot, molasses, the almond to finish that out, maybe some cherries with that molasses and that almond mixing together. Sometimes you get some cherry notes. It's smooth without too much sweetness or too much kick, where some amarettos or some liqueur products pack a punch up front or kind of linger and have that burning taste, the Oak City Amaretto, we have the balance of the natural sugars and extracts, so it's a full balanced flavor throughout. It's limitless, so you can bake with it, you can mix cocktails, you can make them as fruity as you want, like a Mai Tai, or as strong as a Godfather, which is scotch and amaretto, so you get that smoky flavor. Yeah, the idea and the desire to become a small business owner, I think so much of my life was driven towards serving in the military, becoming a pilot, then becoming an instructor pilot, and you know, I kind of proved to myself I could achieve my goal and dream. I was blessed to be able to have that and achieve that, but the only missing part was there was kind of bumper lanes and guidelines for that, whereas being an entrepreneur and having a product, there's no real written script for success. There are some guidelines and things you can ask people for help, but it really was kind of challenging myself to bring this great idea, great product to market from nothing and just create that as a family. It instills pride and joy in me because we make this product, my wife and I, Miranda, and it's just the two of us. We mix, cook, down, bottle, label, everything here together, and since 2017 we've been doing that, and all those bottles are by us. The product itself is tangible, but then there's so many interwoven connections that are intangible and mean a lot to me, and then those stories that I share with others. I actually went to my aunt, TT, I call her, my godmother, my dad, and then my Uncle John, and individually, and asked their permission to produce this product because I know it would be putting a label and a name to Grandma's product and actually using Grandma and name because one, I think it's a good story, and two, to kind of let her shine a little bit where she wouldn't normally as a child of the Great Depression. My hopes is that we can use that story and really turn it around and give back to the communities that are underrepresented and may not have those opportunities that I was blessed to have. I've often thought about whether or not what I do would honor Grandma Scal, and I think she would be, like people say, affectionately smiling down upon us right now, especially during this interview. I think that sense of making something from your own hands is something that generation appreciated and knew and really only knew how to do. And that was what they did out of necessity. So I think she'd appreciate the fact that I did something from nothing as well.
6: 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On Stroke of Genius, we find creativity from all over the country and take you inside the minds of their brilliant creators. 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
6: Resourceful...
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6: 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Ever walk by a really long food line and think, those people are crazy?
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6: Worth the Wait takes you to the front of America's longest lines to answer one question. Is it worth the wait? From a massive 7-pound burrito to a slice of pie that has locals going crazy, we'll let you know what's worth it and what's not. This is Worth the Wait. This country is full of unusual places to see and amazing things to do. But only the locals really know where to go. On My Go-To, we discover some of the strangest...
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18: 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So why do we spend 99% of our time focusing on that 0.01% that separates us? I'm Michael Koenigs, and this is More in Common, a show where I travel the country looking for stories about what brings us together.

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1: I had the shrimp and grits, and it was amazing.
0: Growing up in the New Orleans area, I've always wanted to open a Louisiana-inspired restaurant, and so this just felt like the perfect opportunity where all the cards sort of fell into place at the right time. We opened in mid-August of 2022, so we've been open for almost 6 months now. I grew up going to Sunday night dinner at my grandmother's house, and a lot of the recipes from those dinners have made it onto the menu here at Lagniappe.
2: Amazing. It was so good.
0: The Cajun Trinity is a mix of celery, bell peppers, and onions, the base of a lot of Cajun and Creole dishes. Chef Steve Lamborn is our chef in the kitchen. I sort of brought to him my favorites of things that I really wanted on the menu and talked about the feel of what I wanted, and he took those dishes, researched those dishes from Louisiana cookbooks. You know, there's certain things like the gumbo is my family recipe. It's how we make it at home. But there's other dishes like the jambalaya where I talked to him about what I like in a jambalaya. He went and researched a bunch of jambalaya recipes, and we came up with this jambalaya dish on the menu. Beignets are something that people definitely come in for all the time. We do make the beignets in-house. Our muffalata is super delicious, and there's not a lot of muffalatas in Houston.
3: Best I've ever had. Absolutely amazing. The olive tempanade was great. The mortadella was homemade, fresh, delicious.
4: I love Mardi Gras, and I love a place with a theme, so I was really happy to come check it out today.
0: We're currently doing king cakes. We're making them in-house. 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
3: Cute, adorable, got a great theme.
0: Like I said, Lagniappe is a little something extra. Gold sprinkles with the baby to put inside.
5: I highly recommend Lagniappe because it's also very festive.
3: Cute, adorable, got a great theme.
0: Like I said, Lagniappe is a little something extra. My approach to hospitality is to go above and beyond, and so I want guests to feel that in everything that they experience in the restaurant.
2: I highly recommend Lagniappe.
6: We should all be staying active, and here on Pumped, we show you all the different ways members of your community are keeping in shape. 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
6: Put on your sweats and join us to get pumped. The extraordinary bond we have with our pets is unlike any other. Here on Pet Project, we consider our furry friends members of the family, and we know you do too. 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
11: This is the duck I keep seeing everywhere.
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6: 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On My Go-To, we discover some of the strangest...
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6: All Good is about finding everyday people doing good in their communities.
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6: Reaching out.
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6: And putting other people first.
20: It takes them back to who they were when they weren't homeless.
6: Even on a tough day, we're here for you on All Good. The extraordinary bond we have with our pets is unlike any other. Here on Pet Project, we consider our furry friends members of the family, and we know you do too. 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
1: This was really a marriage of two people and two cuisines with Mexico and Italy. When you eat it, it gives you the warmth of eating Mexican food, but in a new way that you've never seen it.
2: The way they take something that would be an Italian dish and make it Mexican, or Mexican dish and make it an Italian dish, it's incredible. It's so creative and amazing.
1: How all true love stories happen. We met at a bar in New York City. He was opening a restaurant not too far from where I worked, and he needed a chef, so we began to talk. His restaurant that I was the chef at was 100% Italian, so that's where I really learned to cook Italian food. His mom was a chef, so she taught me a lot of the recipes. It wasn't until we moved to LA, where I'm from, and I was kind of looking for my voice as a chef, because I would be cooking Italian food or I'd be cooking French food at restaurants, and so it was like this disconnect, you know, like the food that I was making for everybody to eat versus the food that I was eating. And so I started to kind of take a real dive into both cuisines, and I found so many similarities that it was just kind of like an aha moment. So one dish is arelote agnolotti. So it's Mexican street corn, but put into ravioli. We house make our tajin. The cotija we've sourced just straight from a Mexican producer. So it's definitely more of a marriage.
3: We're trying to marriage to do cuisines that everybody thinks they're so different, but there is so many similarities that we don't realize on a daily basis. Also in our culture, the way we live, we are very similar cultures.
4: I think the Italian food and the Mexican food, when you hear this separate, you don't have an idea how they're going to combine. But I think they are doing really good.
1: I feel like a lot of our sauces in Mexico are... They take days to make, like mole, for example, is just like such a labor of love. And I found a lot of that with like the braises of Italy, you know, the brisottos or the ragus that go into the pasta dishes. I think it was also like the techniques of cooking, the cheeses. There's a cheese in Mexico, requesón, and there's a cheese in Italy, ricotta. They're so similar. Like, I don't think if I gave you a taste test, you'd probably be like, I don't know which one is which.
2: The chili relleno with the manicotti, right? So when I first got it, I'm like, well, okay, I don't understand the chili relleno, but then it's inside a manicotti shell, so it's like super creative and very chefy. It's like really, really amazing.
1: I think I'd always cringe when I heard the word fusion, because I think fusion is just so in your face, like sushi burrito. And this was really a marriage of two cuisines. I wanted it to be like, wow, that's like so thoughtful.
5: Hi, my name is Chase Anderson. I'm the CEO of the Cooler Boys. I sell water ice. I'm a young entrepreneur. I started doing water ice when I was 6, and now I'm 8. I love it. It's kind of my thing.
6: Thank you.
7: Sometimes I can't believe he's my own kid. No, this is really his idea. He just came home from school one day and was like, Mom, I'm hot. Let's go to Rita's. And on the car ride home, he was like, what happens if I make my own water ice? Skills that he's learning is how to money manage, learn an account along the way, and just learning how to save for his future.
5: Our flavors were pineapple, blueberry, and mango. But we have more flavors such as cherry, pistachio, sour apple, cotton candy, strawberry lemonade, strawberry banana, strawberry kiwi, passion fruit. And I thought of mixing it because some people might not just want one flavor. And that's kind of me.
8: Beautiful.
7: All the colors.
8: All of them.
5: It feels good to tell people about how I'm showing people the world about water ice.
7: We're open 365. Like, we open every day. We don't close. And it means a lot to our family just to know that that he created something so young, and then he has the dedication and he's putting all the effort into doing this water ice. And like I said, it's been amazing.
8: I think I might have to.
7: how to count money. So I figured that was good on his mathematic skills. The things that he does, like I said, as far as making people happy, excited, kids love to see him every time he comes out. He don't only just scoop water ice, he also entertains at parties or birthday parties or schools or wherever he goes to travel, he gives them a show. And it's just like, sometimes I can't believe it.
6: Be staying active. And here on Pumped, we show you all the different ways members of your community are keeping in shape. Meet people who can make a gym wherever they go.
8: You can literally make anything and everything yours.
6: Proving that age is just a number.
9: How old are you?
8: 80.
6: And challenging what we think is possible.
10: Get up, baby. Get up. That's what I love.
11: I can't breathe.
6: So put on your sweats and join us to get pumped. The extraordinary bond we have with our pets is unlike any other. 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
26: We're in a book called The Thousand Places to See Before You Die. The Great Wall of China, the pyramids, and then there's Superdog here in Chicago.
27: And on top of it are two large Superdog statues.
26: Maury and Flory. Winking at each other.
27: They bend toward each other, as hot dogs do, lovingly. They are the original dogs that went up there in 1948.
28: Certainly this is a time capsule. Looks like how many drive-ins do you see anymore today?
23: Sometimes people are told, come to Superdog. It's a really cool place. And then they get here, and the food is amazing.
24: Food is delicious, especially the French fries.
23: Some people are told, oh, for the best hot dog in Chicago in the world, you have to come to Superdog. But then they see this really cool building, this 1948 drive-in operating in modern times. So I like to call us a destination. There's no place like Superdog.
26: There is no place like Superdog.
27: There is nothing like this anywhere in the world.
0: Superdog Drive-In is the only drive-in restaurant in Chicago. It was built by our parents, Maury and Florrie Berman, in 1948.
23: My dad was going to college on the GI Bill. My mom was teaching school.
0: And they opened up a drive-in restaurant. Why Superdog Drive-In? Why a drive-in at all? They like hot dogs. They liked eating hot dogs. They said, oh, we could do hot dogs for a couple of years.
23: They did that in 1948, 1949, and 1950. And ever after, we've been open year-round.
0: Very little has changed since 1948. It is a time capsule, both in terms of our service and in terms of our building. Same neon, same dogs on the roof, same ordering system, same kind of friendly service. Chicago-style dog was something that was created in 1893 at the Chicago World's Fair. All beef in a bun, mustard, relish, onion, pickle, hot peppers. Sometimes a tomato, sometimes not. When my parents came to this in 1948, they said, yes, that is a Chicago dog, but we could do it better. We can elevate it. And the Superdog hot dog is a special recipe dog that they developed in 1948, making it a much more delicious hot dog than anywhere else in the country. Better bun, poppy seeds, not plain. Our own mustard, relish, onion, pickle, hot peppers from Louisiana, and a pickled green tomato, which my parents wanted for the uniqueness instead of a red tomato. We hand cut fries about 5,000 pounds a day on our own proprietary hand cutter that my dad invented. All of that is put into a box that they created both for the Superdogs and all of our other sandwiches.
23: The concept always was do it better and different than anyone else. Make us stand out.
0: All the people inside, all of our staff, had been with us for years and years and years.
26: Nancy is our carop. She, on Saturday, will be here 24 years. Lolo, our general manager here, 27 years. Juan is here also 27 years, but he came a little bit before Lolo. He's had a couple of brothers and a son work here.
0: Our staff is our family, so we work together.
23: In 2048, I think Superdog is going to be just like it is in 2023 because we really haven't changed much since 1948 because we believe that if you do something well, keep doing it and continue to throw your heart and soul and passion into it and everything else will just come naturally.
26: The future of Superdog is bright. Superdog's always going to be here.
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2: If you compare the DNA of every human being on the planet, you'll learn that we are 99.99% the same. 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I'm Michael Koenigs, and this is More in Common, a show where I travel the country looking for stories about what brings us together. It turns out this country has countless stories of unity. But to find these extraordinary friendships, we have to reach out. This is More in Common.
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3: I wanted to be a success on whatever level I could because that's the American dream.
6: They're inspirational stories from across America.
4: His smile just could make your day.
6: From power that lifts us up.
3: Yeah. So he says, I never trained a blind person, but I'll try. I broke the records, and they still stand today.
6: To the heroes among us.
5: People with Down syndrome are the silent voice. It was wonderful that someone thought about my son to make him happy.
6: And dreams that come true.
7: To see young people getting excited about something that I love so much,
9: it's the best gift that you can get.
6: Escape the negative, because this is all good. Powerlifting gave this 60-year-old man a new lease on life. And now his story is empowering us.
3: I'm the oldest blind power lifter and gold medalist on the United States Association of Blind Athletes team.
25: He does everything himself. I do assist him, but he knows what to do, how to put the weights on. This gym here, he knows it like the back of his hand.
3: At 62, as a Masters 3 blind power lifter, I broke the records for the squat and the deadlift. Nobody believed I couldn't see. They look at your eyes and then, y'all, I'm blind. I can't see, you know. You don't look blind. Very scared and angry, too. Why is this happening to me? I became so depressed that I wanted to die because nobody knew how to help me being blind. You know, they just would shove you in a corner. I didn't want to be put in a corner. So I just gave up on life. And I actually went to the street hoping somebody would kill me out there. I had a nerve disease called optic nerve neuropathy, whereas the optic nerve dies. And I wanted to be a success on whatever level I could, because that's the American dream, and be able to take care of my family. I couldn't even take care of myself, and I just quit. I just went deeper and deeper into depression. I'm just going to lay down with the alcoholics. I don't know how I did it. Seriously, a lot of times I would just stop anywhere and just sit on the pavement. But in the back of my mind, I'm saying, I'm going to die out here.
8: Much better.
3: The VA, they took me in. Being there, they taught me how to use a cane, how to use your ears, how to determine what's the facial vision, and how not to be afraid of trying. Then I explained to her, listen, I'd like to be a dad to my children. She became my wife in 99. One of my daughters, she was like a paraplegic. I'm upstairs in a room with her. I would sing fairy tales to her, all that kind of stuff. I put it down, and I went downstairs, and my wife said, how's Leslie? Yeah. I said, oh, we had a good time up there. And she went upstairs, and she cried out, Charles, I said, what? She said, Leslie's blue, she's dying. By the time the emergency people got there, she was dead. I don't know how I stayed sober or lived after that, you know, because once again, what kind of guy would let you be in the room thinking you're having fun with your daughter talking to her and she's dying?
10: And you don't know she's dying because you can't see.
3: The United States Association of Blind Athletes each year offers veterans the opportunity to come to the Olympic Training Center for 8 days and experience all the different sports that the blind participate in.
11: Met Charles about 10 years ago.
3: So he says, I never trained a blind person, but I'll try. Then he gets introduced to this 59-year-old, soon to be 60, Butterball.
11: He was approached to me with a gentleman from the VA hospital and asked if I could help him with bench pressing and powerlifting. It wasn't much of a challenge because he knew somewhat what to do.
3: But Joe said, listen, I believe in you. You can do this. You just keep coming back. It was eight funny. Yo, this looks dark blue.
11: It is.
3: Yeah. Grueling months. But nobody in this gym would let me quit. I kept training. In 2012, they had the International Blind Sports Association World Powerlifting Championships here in America at 62 as a Masters 3 blind powerlifter. I broke the records for the squat and the deadlift. 407-pound deadlift and a 280-something-pound bench press. And they still stand today. I'm proud of my life. I'm having fun in spite of being blind because I'm doing something that I never would have believed I could do. You know, for the first time in my life, I'm doing something positive. Maybe from hearing my story, some of the people will be inspired and say, you know what? I'm going to challenge life no matter how bad it is. I fought a good fight.
12: Now, Aaron Feeney reminds us to never stop dreaming despite what odds are against us.
13: Ever since Erin was a little girl, she loved Disney. And she wanted to be a writer. She put the two ideas together. I want to write for Disney. And it's one of those things you think, well, how can that ever happen? And then this opportunity presented itself, and Erin was invited to write for Doc McStuffins. Her dream was coming true. She's writing for Disney. We were just astounded.
14: I'm Doc McStuffins. I'm a doctor. What's your name?
15: Topsy.
16: The story Erin wrote is about a bird who can't keep up with her flock. She doesn't have a tail, and then Doc McStuffins and the crew, Lammy, Hallie, Stuffy, Chili, help her.
15: Poor baby. Do you
16: I heard that Lammy was one of Aaron's favorites.
15: See? Hallie? It's a toss-up between Lammy and Hallie.
16: Meeting Aaron today at the voice recording session was amazing and heartwarming and so inspirational.
15: Just seeing Aaron have fun, it's been wonderful.
14: I'm doing it! I'm doing it! Yes! Sunrise, here I come! Woohoo!
12: Coming up...
5: You know it's not easy.
12: When the school year was canceled for kids across the country, Marion and her eccentric friends found a new way to connect with their community.
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12: You're watching All Good.
6: 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Learn how these artists make some of the most bizarre...
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6: Worth the Wait takes you to the front of America's longest lines to answer one question. Is it worth the wait? From a massive 7-pound burrito to a slice of pie that has locals going crazy. We'll let you know what's worth it and what's not. This is Worth the Wait. This country is full of unusual places to see and amazing things to do. But only the locals really know where to go. On My Go-To, we discover some of the strangest...
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6: ...most secret...
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2: If you compare the DNA of every human being on the planet, you'll learn that we are 99.99% the same. So why do we spend 99% of our time focusing on that 0.01% that separates us? I'm Michael Koenigs, and this is More in Common, a show where I travel the country looking for stories about what brings us together. It turns out this country has countless stories of unity. But to find these extraordinary friendships, you have to reach out. This is More in Common.
12: Welcome back to All Good. This ventriloquist is entertaining children virtually.
5: I am a ventriloquist.
22: Well, hi there. My name is Marion, and this is my friend Dudley.
5: I was going out doing shows. I was doing school assemblies, and I was doing community events, and that all got shut down pretty quickly. And my niece put something out on Facebook and just said, hey, my daughter's birthday party was canceled. Could you all send some birthday video shout-outs to her? I thought, huh, I've got time. I have puppets at home, like me.
22: Well, today is Delilah's third birthday.
5: I thought, what a perfect time for me to use all of these skills and talents and abilities and reach out to someone who's in a different situation right now. Life goes on. Birthdays still happen. People have just said, my kids love Chester. What's not to love? I had one mom who just contacted me and she said, it's really hard to have little ones in quarantine. You know it's not easy. But you know what? It is always easy to be thankful and grateful. Everyone has talents and skills and abilities, and we're reaching out and looking for ways to help others and cheer them up and brighten their day.
22: Yes!
5: I'm in first grade. Yeah, you're first grade, so you're home now. Yes, yes, yes. And I'm always looking for ways to be grateful. And I love cheese. All kinds of cheese. Swiss, American, macaroni and cheese. Love it. I got into ventriloquism when I was 8 years old.
22: Your boat rolled down, rolled down, rolled straight.
5: I think it's like anything, like playing the piano, learning to sing. It's something that you practice over time. There's always difficult letters, like P's. Are they difficult? Yes, they're difficult. Well, like what? Like Peter Piper picked a peck of pickled peppers. I'm going to say it. You want to say it?
22: Yeah.
5: Well, go ahead. Peter Piper picked a peck of pickled peppers.
22: Hello and welcome to the Chatting with Chester YouTube channel. I'm Chester.
0: We just started a YouTube channel, and so we're doing just daily videos, just looking for ways to be grateful. Everybody needs a reason to smile. Yeah, so that's kind of what we're doing. It might be a little scary, and you're wondering what's going on, but you know, I think my advice to you is to be doing some things that could be helpful to others.
1: Happy Thursday, dear Ollie.
0: Our Thursday shout-outs have been so much fun. I mean, people have been telling us the names of their child, the ages. Yes, and then we personalize it to them. The feedback has been amazing. We've been hearing from people just giving us so many encouraging comments. I just got some more this morning. People saying, my kids love Chester Mouse. They love me. They love you, Chester.
12: After the break, a real-life superhero returns beloved items to a hospital patient.
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12: And later,
7: each one of us has history.
12: Meet California's oldest firefighter.
7: I guess that's what keeps me going. Life's too important to sit there and let it go to waste.
12: More All Good is straight ahead.
6: Nothing brings people together like a great meal. 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
23: Here's my father, Paco Lopez.
6: See some of the craziest dishes they have to offer.
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6: All Good is about finding everyday people doing good in their communities.
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6: Reaching out.
29: 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I didn't think they would have helped me like this.
6: And putting other people first.
30: It takes them back to who they were when they weren't homeless.
6: Even on a tough day, we're here for you on All Good. The extraordinary bond we have with our pets is unlike any other. Here on Pet Project, we consider our furry friends members of the family, and we know you do, too. So we're introducing you to some of the most amazing pets we've met.
31: This is a duck I keep seeing everywhere.
6: The owners who go above and beyond to help them out.
32: I could tell it was love at first sight.
6: And the stories of resilient pets that inspire us all.
33: You see having Papa Wheelie on camera.
6: So give yourself a treat and join us on Pet Project.
34: Hey, guy. How's it going?
35: I've been to rodeos when I was younger where they wouldn't let me compete being openly gay. I've been beat up more than one time. I kept going until I'm rodeo, but at some point you get tired of being pushed around. And so when the gay rodeo came about, I'd jump on it immediately.
36: So a lot of the guys here seem to have nicknames. Why is that?
35: In our everyday life, some of us still have to be closeted. I compete under Jameson Cole as an assumed name. 2 years ago, I lost a job because a parent at the school that I taught at complained that I was gay. Many of the states where we're from, Arkansas, Texas, Oklahoma, you can still be let go for being gay.
36: What do you say to the folks who used to push you around when you'd come to the events? What do you want them to know when they see you now?
35: I'd like them to know I'm a Texas, Oklahoma. You can still be let go for being gay.
36: What do you say to the folks who used to push you around when you'd come to the events? What do you want them to know when they see you now?
35: I'd like them to know I'm a cowboy just like they are. And look at me now. I'm successful. I'm happy. I have a family of competitors. And I still get to do what I love no matter how much they wanted me not to.
12: Welcome back to All Good. After this next segment, you'll believe superheroes exist too.

0: when he came here, it wasn't good at all, and he almost lost his life here before he got here, and the doctors and nurses saved his life. The things that were close and dear to him, he's like a Superman. He had a Superman t-shirt, and he also had a Superman jacket that was his favorite, and that was removed, and I made a police report because they're sentimental, and then his phone was lost somewhere. And this police officer was like an angel. He said, "Can I give Iris something?" And I said, "Absolutely." And he pulled out this glow-in-the-dark Superman t-shirt and a new phone.
1: One of our officers who was assigned in the area of the Hospital of the University of Pennsylvania, HUP, was called to take a report of a couple items that were missing. He took the report, filed the report, and then we didn't know this. He didn't tell us this. He went back out. He bought a shirt that matched the shirt that the gentleman had lost, and his phone. He got him a phone.
0: People with Down syndrome like that are the silent voice. No one hears them. It was horrible not having his things, but it was wonderful that someone came through and thought about him out of his own pocket and thought about my son to make him happy again.
1: He's been there a long time, and I know that this is probably one of thousands of things he's done that were so sweet and so kind, and yet so him not saying anything, because that's who he is.
0: There are heroes. There are heroes in this hospital, and a hero came and brought my son a couple things that he cherishes.
1: Every day you go out, you make friends, and you make emotional deposits in the bank. He made a huge emotional deposit in the bank for this gentleman and for his mother.
0: It's absolutely a miracle.
2: For this next firefighter, age is just a number. A big one.
3: I feel that I am one of the lucky to have lived as long as I have and my mind be as agile as I think it is. There's no justification why I've existed this long whatsoever. I wasn't able to buy anybody off because there's nobody I can pay off. So I'm one of the lucky ones. I'm Sam Seibert, a retired captain of this department and a member of the San Jose Fire Museum.
4: In 1951, the then 32-year-old Sam Seibert and his crew opened up Firehouse 1 in San Jose. 2019, Sam turned 100 years old. Firehouse is now the San Jose Fire Museum. Sam's still here, and he's considered the godfather.
5: Sam started out in 1946 as a firefighter. He worked 30 years and retired in 1976. He retired as a captain. After he retired, he still stayed somewhat involved, but not as involved as he is today with the San Jose Fire Museum. We kid him about being the godfather of the San Jose Fire Museum, but really he is. He works every day with us, the days that we do volunteer work down here. And he works right alongside of us.
3: I'm a stooge. I don't do much of anything. I walk around and David tells me, give me a hand, I try.
6: Working with Sam is a pleasure. He's a do it today man. I wish I could learn more of that. I'm 72, and I'm the youngest guy there usually, and up to 100 years old. So it's just a fun place to be with all the knowledge that people have.
3: Each one of us has history. Well, don't you think history is the thing that makes the world go round? History, to me, is probably the most valuable thing we have in our life. This is my helmet, and if you look down at the top of the helmet, you see a big crash and a split in the top. I was wearing that when it happened.
5: We think that Sam is the oldest living firefighter in California. August 26, 2019, we celebrated Sam's birthday with a huge party here at Station 1. Sam was driven up in a 1937 America La France engine that Sam rode on at one time when he was active in the department early on. The city actually honored him the day before and made it a Sam Seibert Day, so they issued a proclamation for him. So it's very special. And he's very honored and very surprised that there's that many people there. I wasn't surprised. I knew there was going to be a lot of people there. He's given back to the department. He's given back to us. But more importantly, he's given back to the community. I think that's a key to his longevity. Sam is just a treasure.
6: To be able to live his life through stories and the humor, we all laugh together, and the pleasure.
3: I look at all the good times that I had in the station working. To start with, it was just a job. As you become involved in it deeper, you become an emotion to the public and the people you work with. I think that the one thing that I'll take away from is the relationship that I enjoy with several members of this organization. There's not much that I wouldn't do for them. I guess that's what keeps me going, is the fact that life's too important to sit there and let it go to waste. So I'm luckier than the average, I guess. That's all there is to that.
2: Still to come, this all-girl high school is flipping the script on a classic musical.
7: Newsies is about the 1899 newspaper strike.
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12: And challenging what we think is possible.
15: Get up, baby. Get up. That's what I love. I can't breathe.
12: So put on your sweats and join us to get pumped. 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
12: Resourceful...
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21: You don't want to skip anything on this. To the sausages. To the best worst you've ever had. We just wrapped Strahan and Sarah for the week, and one of my favorite things to do is to head out to my go-to spot, which is Worst Bar in Jersey City. Craving it already. Heading to get my sausage on. Some days we make a whole day out of hiking from Brooklyn to Jersey City just to eat the food.
22: Charlie, don't hold up the group. 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
2: 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This all-girls production of Newsies adds an empowering message to the classic musical.
24: To see young people getting excited about something that I love so much, it's the best gift that you can get. Trinity High School is an all-girls college preparatory high school that's located in River Forest, Illinois. I've been here 5 years.
25: So these are some of the Newsie dresses for the youth. These are theirs. And I had this image of them in dresses with pantaloons doing cartwheels.
24: It is a home. It's been here for over 100 years. The thing I love is the empowerment of women. They walk the walk, they talk the talk, and that is what we do here. Newsies is about the 1899 newspaper strike because Pulitzer raised the price of newspapers to the Newsies. And the Newsies were teenagers, but also very young children. The kids were just excited and ecstatic. When I announced it, the whole school was screaming.
8: I worked really hard to get here, and this is one of my favorite productions ever in the history of musicals. It's the musical that got me into musical theater.
0: I was really nervous for auditions, but I just kind of put that aside and like thought about my love of theater like instead.
1: It's kind of fun being able to take on a kind of more evil character, and it's a different, you know, I don't think that I'm evil in my everyday life, so it's fun to kind of have to really get into character to come here and practice every day.
24: Men move differently than women do. So we tried to integrate that, and I think the girls would tell you that that was something they had to learn. We do have one gentleman. He's been in our productions for the past 3 years, and he's playing Davy, which is one of the leads, but it's not the lead.
1: They are really going through an extra struggle, an extra layer of struggle. Not only are they poor and homeless and trying to make as much money as they can with no wages and everything like that, but in addition to that, they're girls in the 1920s.
8: I think it makes it really powerful and pretty historically accurate, too, because there were girl newsies and girls working in New York without their rights as well.
4: Finally, check out this community that comes to the aid of a man whose bike was stolen.
5: There's just a group on Facebook, and people will post things in the community, and there are a lot of posts about this man that usually rides his bike, who is now walking. We found out that his bike was actually stolen.
10: Somebody took it and all that stuff, and everybody took it.
5: He's very well known. He's like the unofficial mayor of Ambler. Howard makes their day just by smiling and hugging them and just saying hi.
14: Always puts a smile on my face.
26: He's always the happiest guy.
11: He was just like this cool guy that was always in the area.
10: I'm down here all day. I hang with my friends up here all day with them.
5: Just a simple wave from him, I mean, his smile just could make your day, as literally hundreds of people had said.
11: How long have you been riding your bike for, do you know?
10: For 10 years.
26: When I heard that he lost his bike or his bike got stolen, I was like, you know, it's always good to help out someone in the community.
5: We just, as a community, talked together and wanted to raise money just to help him. And
14: before we knew it, we had him a brand new bike.
11: Saw this post on Facebook, realized that we have a lot of bikes in our garage, and he fixed it up and gave him new tires and, you know, put a new bag on the bike and made it all special for him with a couple new locks for him to use.
26: Coward, come with me. I got a present for you. We have a new bike for you. When he saw the bike, he was definitely very excited, and especially not having a bike.
11: It's really exciting for Howard to have this special connection with the community.
5: He's just a very sweet, good guy, and he's very hardworking and just the most deserving of something like this.
10: I'm happy.
4: Do you know someone who is doing good for others? Let us know on social media, and you might just see their story on All Good.
27: Nothing brings people together like a great meal. And at Bite Size, communities coming together around food is what we're all about. 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
30: 3, 2, 1.
31: Everyone's got one.
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31: Their favorite spot.
32: It's sexy. It's mysterious.
33: Such a welcome treat.
34: You have to see it to believe it.
31: You love them.
35: A really mellow, serene, soulful space.
31: And tell everyone who will listen.
36: It's so cute.
37: Oh, my God.
34: I want to bring people back here.
31: No matter how you say it.
38: I call it water ice.
31: Water ice. It's delicious. This is my go-to.
39: They sent you to the right spot.
40: I've never seen anything else like this, and I travel all around the world all the time.
3: I consider this place a work of public art.
6: There's art everywhere, but there's not quite art like this everywhere.
3: The wave organ is a wave-activated musical instrument installed in a stone garden at the end of a jetty in the San Francisco Bay. When I come out here, it's like my blood pressure drops a few notches. I just kind of relax, let go, and I became part of this landscape.
6: It's just like wonder. Like the first time you watch like a movie scene, or like when you're a kid and you experience like a fruit for the first time, it was something new that we've never experienced. So it was really cool just to hear what sounds this organ made.
3: That's a special place. In 1970, I came to the Exploratorium. After hanging out a little while, I decided to go for a walk, and I ended up right here on this spot. In some ways, it seemed like fate wanted me to be here. So I came out with a couple of pieces of pipe and stuck them down into the water and let the waves splash in and out. Playing around, doing experiments, prototypes. The wave organ responds to the waves at high tide. The waves are moving up the pipe, the air column is getting shorter, and the pitches go up. And then as they pull back out, the pitch goes down. Each one has its own personality, which I like a lot. Frank Oppenheimer, the founding director, said, we need to do something more with this. We should make it permanent. So all of this stuff here that you see came out of a cemetery, and I was very lucky to collaborate with George Gonzalez, who was a stonemason and an artist, and he had a wonderful eye for picking out these different components and making them work together. This stuff is beautiful. It evokes kind of a romantic ruin, so harking back to earlier times, but it's a present-day piece as well. I would call it a sound garden. That's not very sexy, but that's what it is. It's a place to come and listen and to pick out the different sounds. That's the ultimate reward. You come out and people having a picnic. And once in a while, when I come out here, I find little notes. This one, which was stuck into one of the organ pipes, says, love the ones who love you most. I'll go for that.
6: To be able to, like, experience the sounds, the smells, the sight, the atmosphere, everything all in one. It's a really incredible experience.
3: It's amazing that it's been 40 years since this thing was installed. It's still here, it's still viable, and it's going to be here for a long time.
7: It's been a long family tradition, four generations. Great-grandfather had butcher shop in Sicily. His son, my dad, then me. People really care about what they're eating now. They really want something local.
9: I took that first bite, and it really was the flavor that hit me. It's like something I had never tasted before.
12: The meat's really good. We can't keep it on the counter, right? They eat it so quick.
13: I like the flavor.
15: It's just so fresh.
9: I've been coming here, I'd say, probably for about 15 years, and I always know where I'm going, straight to that tri-tip.
13: My favorite thing is pastrami and tri-tip.
7: A lot of different ways to process meat, not just by ingredients and seasonings and stuff like that. It's aging has a lot to do with it. So just a lot of different nuances on how we process things to make it a much better product. My dad, he actually worked for some of the chain stores. At the time, it was Purity Market. He always wanted to have a ranch, decided he was going to get into meat processing. I got to learn a lot at that time, and when I ended up taking over the business, we were very small. I got to be out with the community, meet people, see how they raised their families, saw a lot of tradition. I really like the community, and over time we've built the business and we've had a lot of fun with it. We do wild game processing. The other is processing farm animals, lambs, beef, pork. Then the other part of it is the retail side of it. We do jerky, sausages, you name it, we'll do it. We've come up with now over 120 products we make ourselves in-house. When I tried it, I said, hey, this is cowboy candy. You know, this is candy a cowboy's going to love. A lot of people were coming in and saying, this is crack candy. I mean, they couldn't put it down. They loved it so much. The word spread very fast. And we actually used that same seasoning in a couple tri-tips that we made also, the Northwestern, Southwestern, and a Kahlua coffee. I use those same seasonings, but I just mix some different stuff in there, and most of it is super secret, yes. Most of it is. I'll give a couple details out, but not much. The newest item that I do have out is what we call it our bacon bomb. And that's pork in a spicy dry rub wrapped in bacon, there to die for. People are just going crazy over them. I can't keep up with that product. It's very personal to me. And that's probably what I get the most out of this is my customers coming in and enjoying our products and actually enjoying the ranch. It's been a lot of fun. Family tradition.
0: So Diwali is a festival of light and prospect in our life. So these different colors of lights make our life more happier and prosperous. And definitely with lots of memories, friends, families, and definitely the good food.
1: Ru means soul or spirit. It represents the spirit of Indian cuisine through the dining experience. Diwali is a festival celebrated in India. It's a festival of victory, of goodness over evil, and light over darkness. We light up our houses with oil lamps and candles. We go to temples with the family to do prayers. We also light up a lot of firecrackers during that day, share sweets and hearty meals, go out, celebrate with our friends and family.
0: We call it progressive because we use Californian seasonal produce and Indian spices. We can plan ahead because we know exactly what produce we are getting in the season. That only can happen in California, so I'm blessed for that.
1: Our goal is to keep the flavors of traditional dish intact, but use the modern produce.
0: India is a vast area. Every 100 miles you go, they change their food, their spices and flavor. Cardamom, cinnamon, clove, bay leaf, turmeric, all these give a real flavor and taste to the dish to enhance.
1: The experience of guests at Ru, when they walk in, they would see a lot of dishes they can connect with back home in India from their own regions. And then when they see the local produce blended in, things that they can connect with easily, it adds to their overall experience.
0: I'm from eastern part of India, it's called Kolkata. Kolkata is known for their sweets. And definitely the favorites, one of the favorite sweets is caramelized baked yogurt. We call it Mishti Doi. So I'm introducing this thing in our special Diwali menu. And definitely it will blow everybody's mind how we create these things.
1: The Indian palate, Indian food, had evolved like almost 10 years, and the food we were serving in the U.S. was still the same. So we wanted to bring that modern India or urban India back to U.S. and represent it. So no matter where you are, it's important to stay connected to the roots. That's my motto. If I can pass any of the traditions to my kids, I would call it successful. I want to continue the same tradition with my family. Ru is our family. It's all our staff is our family. So it's good to see them looking forward to the same festivals that we celebrate.
0: When they come here and eat with us in Diwali, they will feel they're in India while sitting in San Francisco. That is my promise, and I will convey that, definitely.
27: We should all be staying active. And here on Pumped, we show you all the different ways members of your community are keeping in shape. Meet people who can make a gym wherever they go.
2: You can literally make anything and everything yours.
27: Proving that age is just a number.
8: How old are you?
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27: And challenging what we think is possible.
14: 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Get up. That's what I love.
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27: 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But only the locals really know where to go. On My Go-To, we discover some of the strangest...
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0: the soul.
1: Now that I've graduated, I told my mom, the next thing that I'm going to do is get my doctorate degree at 13 years old.
2: Right now, we're looking at going to Ivy League universities. I'm looking into studying astrophysics, chemistry, artificial intelligence, and engineering.
1: As my mom puts it, my favorite stuff are to learn new things.
3: I did not plan this, but I take a day at a time, go with what he wants, what he needs. He's the powerhouse behind all this. I'm just a coach directing and leading and giving him the chance to dream with no limits.
1: I take online classes. I can't really go in person with 25-year-olds.
4: A 9-year-old, you cannot just leave him in a college campus and walk away.
3: He's 9 years old. He needs to stay 9 years old till he turns 10. A lot of people think, well, he must be an adult. No.
1: I like to do programming. I know 6 programming languages.
4: He's still doing some crazy stuff, like pillow fight with his sister, jumping up and down in bed, making noise when there is nothing really going on.
3: And I'm very proud of him being a kid, and I'm also very proud of him for who he is as a person, and I don't want to underestimate one versus the other.
5: Haunted car wash, like imagine like a car wash, right? But you gotta have like a whole haunted house like mixed in with it. So you got all the scare actors and everything, and all these guys too, they come from like Knott's Berry Farm Scare, the Universal Studio Scare, like these guys like are legit.

0: We should all be staying active. And here on Pumped, we show you all the different ways members of your community are keeping in shape. Meet people who can make a gym wherever they go.
1: You can literally make anything and everything yours.
0: Proving that age is just a number.
2: How old are you?
1: 80.
0: And challenging what we think is possible.
3: Get up, baby. Get up. That's what I love.
4: Can't breathe.
0: So put on your sweats and join us to get pumped. The extraordinary bond we have with our pets is unlike any other. Here on Pet Project, we consider our furry friends members of the family, and we know you do, too. So we're introducing you to some of the most amazing pets we've met.
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0: 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But only the locals really know where to go. On My Go-To, we discover some of the strangest...
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0: 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And who knows them better than the locals? On My Go-To, we head on down the side streets to find the beloved places you won't want to miss. 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The extraordinary bond we have with our pets is unlike any other. Here on Pet Project, we consider our furry friends members of the family, and we know you do, too. So we're introducing you to some of the most amazing pets we've met. 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Art can inspire.

0: 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On Stroke of Genius, we find creativity from all over the country. 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
3: Honestly, rolled ice cream is insane. It's unique. It's different.
4: We see a lot of people come in and they're like, they're kind of skeptical. They see like, what's this new thing coming around? They jump in and then they're like, oh my, now I see what it's all about.
3: It's not like just scoops of ice cream. Okay, here you go. Have a good day. It's like I put the work in. Now I'm making it beautiful for you and whatever toppings you want. And then I want you to have a good day and enjoy your ice cream.
5: You get to see the workers really crafting this. It's an amazing experience just to watch.
4: They get the show, they get the experience, and then once they taste it, it's like, this is what ice cream should be every time. The idea actually originated from Southeast Asia, in Thailand specifically. The owner went out on a trip, he saw the concept and brought it back to the Bay Area, and now it's just all over. So we take the ice cream, we take it in its infant stage, that is in a liquid, we throw it on a frozen pan, we get it to mix up with all of the rest of the toppings and all the flavors, and then we get it to freeze flat, and then we actually create the rolls as it starts to solidify and just becomes a beauty of art, Instagram worthy.
5: What I love about it is because you get to see the workers really crafting this. It's an amazing experience just to watch. When you go to an ice cream place, typically you just see them get it out of a dispenser, get it in the cup, and then they sprinkle some toppings on it. But here you see the experience as it unfolds.
3: They're rolling it right in front of you. You get to see your ice cream being made from like one thing to the next. That's better than just getting some scoop. I felt special. Being that they're doing this for me so I can have my ice cream.
5: It's really hypnotizing.
4: We use all the freshest ingredients, so you can really taste that freshness. The process that we use and the thickness of our ice cream actually makes it so much more creamy than any other kind of ice cream you've ever had. We have about 20 dairy options and 10 completely vegan options.
3: And then all of a sudden you got like 30 toppings.
4: So you can really mix, match, and pick whatever you'd like. You like chocolate, you like strawberries, you like fruits, non-fruits, all of the above. I'm very much a crunch kind of guy. I like the almonds, I like the chocolate chips, maybe some cereals in there. There's some people that like the softer stuff. Marshmallows, jellies, popping bobas is really, really popular.
5: And it's just really fun and it tastes delicious.
3: And it's like crunch in there. There's some brownies for that, like that soft texture. So I got a little bit of everything. It's like, it's a thing. You talk to your friends about it, your family, and you're like, ooh, you know, this is good. You know, you bond over the uniqueness of the ice cream. That's not just regular.
6: I think ice cream honestly makes me feel better. All my problems just probably go away.
4: This is just the next evolution of ice cream. It's just a different way to serve people. It's exciting, it's new. I think it's just fun and it's super tasty.
7: We are sitting at the center bar right now inside of Agua Caliente Casino Palm Springs, just one block off the main strip in downtown Palm Springs, California. This place is full of energy. There are so many slot machines, so many table games that you can play really to keep you busy all night. On top of that, we have three amazing dining options, and then we also have entertainment. 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You can dine at one of the restaurants. You can have fun at the Cascade Lounge. We have 360 Sports, and that's a little bit more laid back. 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
8: Okay.
7: Woo-hoo.
8: You got it.
9: We are in Cascade Lounge. 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Friday nights, we have Caliente comedy. Also on Friday and Saturdays, we have a Cascade Lounge, a dance party. 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It's incredible.
10: 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It's an entire experience.
7: Everybody is welcome here, and all of our guests find something here that they love.
0: Nothing brings people together like a great meal. And at Bite Size, communities coming together around food is what we're all about. Join us as we take you around to some of the best and most unique restaurants around the country. You'll meet the people behind some of the best eats in town and hear the stories behind the meals.
11: Here's my father, Paco Lopez.
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12: We are eating 30 each of pasta.
0: And meet some of the customers taking on their challenges. Let us add a little flavor to your day at Bite Size. What is true kindness? How can we help our neighbors in need? Maybe it's as simple as a smile or a hug.
1: All sorts of emotions.
8: Yeah.
0: All Good is about finding everyday people doing good in their communities.
13: So they come here and they can get their food, personal items, everything.
0: Reaching out.
14: The community has a good heart. I didn't think they would have helped me like this.
0: And putting other people first.
15: It takes them back to who they were when they weren't homeless.
0: Even on a tough day, we're here for you on All Good. The extraordinary bond we have with our pets is unlike any other. Here on Pet Project, we consider our furry friends members of the family, and we know you do, too. So we're introducing you to some of the most amazing pets we've met.
16: This is a duck I keep seeing everywhere.
0: The owners who go above and beyond to help them out.
17: I could tell it was love at first sight.
0: And the stories of resilient pets that inspire us all.
18: You see having Papa Wheelie on camera.
0: So give yourself a treat and join us on Pet Project. Nothing brings people together like a great meal. And at Bite Size, communities coming together around food is what we're all about. Join us as we take you around to some of the best and most unique restaurants around the country. You'll meet the people behind some of the best eats in town and hear the stories behind the meals.
19: Here's my father, Paco Lopez.
0: See some of the craziest dishes they have to offer.
12: We are eating 30 feet of pasta.
0: And meet some of the customers taking on their challenges. Let us add a little flavor to your day at Bite Size. What is true kindness? How can we help our neighbors in need? Maybe it's as simple as a smile or a hug.
1: All sorts of emotions.
8: Yeah.
0: All Good is about finding everyday people doing good in their communities.
13: So they come here and they can get their food, personal items, everything.
0: Reaching out.
14: The community has a good heart. I didn't think they would have helped me like this.
0: And putting other people first.
15: It takes them back to who they were when they weren't homeless.
0: Even on a tough day, we're here for you on All Good.
20: You're watching My Go-To.
21: It's sexy. It's mysterious.
22: 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The process of making a full head of hair rainbow can be from different canvases. I think of hair as a canvas, so if they come in with blonde hair, it's like a nice blank canvas, so it's not as much of a process. But if they come in with brown hair, we have to create a canvas before we put the rainbows on that canvas. The first thing I do when a client comes in for rainbow hair is we do a detailed consult, just talking about what to expect when they have it, if they're willing to do the lifestyle, what their maintenance is going to be. If it's bleach on scalp, like what Sierra has here, she has to come in every 8 weeks. You can really make any color with semi-permanent hair color. You can make earthy colors, you can make pastel colors, you can make vibrant colors, neon colors, whatever you want to make. They want rainbow hair. They're looking at being in the salon between 4 and 8 hours sometimes, sometimes even more. I've had someone in my chair for 10 hours before. Maintenance that's required for rainbow hair is you need to wash your hair in only cold water. You need to use good shampoo and conditioner, mainly color safe. You also need to not go in a chlorinated pool or swim in salt water if you want it to last a long time. So the maintenance is kind of a lifestyle. Different types of rainbow hair. There's pastels, there's vivids, there's really, really bright colors, there's neon colors, there's earthy colors. You can really make anything with semi-permanent hair color, so the options are endless. So right now I'm taking out her extensions that we had in prior to. So we put all these rainbow extensions in her hair. She had some breakage from a previous visit to the hair salon. So we're really trying to help her grow out all of this. And in the meantime, we're giving her some hair just to get her through all of that process. People are doing rainbow hair because it's just fun. It's a nice conversation starter. It's a way to express yourself, especially in this day and age. Everybody's trying to express themselves in different ways. People are trying to stand out. So it's just kind of a movement, in my opinion. What makes me unique as a hairdresser is I've just really never stopped learning. I feel like that's not as unique as it used to be. Back in the archaic ages of hairstyling, people just went to school and they went to work and just did their work and went home. Whereas I really like to span out. I go to different educational events all the time. So I think just my spectrum of what I do is a little bit more unique than others.
2: I think the shape should come in more like this.
22: Yeah. Like the stylists here have a lot of freedoms.
2: The majority of my clients have curly hair.
22: They book their own clients. They check out their own clients.
2: Believe it or not, there's not a lot of curly hair specialists out there.
22: They're able to come in and leave as they please. There's no hour requirements. There's no vacation requirements. We really leave it up to them to make the money that they want to make. And I think that's what needs to happen in this industry is giving more power to the stylist, because if you give them the power, it makes them feel trusted and it makes them work better.
2: I think the number of people that want to do curly hair is growing because there's a demand for it.
22: Right now I'm just putting in her extensions. We did her pink all over, so we're just sewing the west in right now. We've got one more to go. We have a dog that works here as a greeter and a lap sitter. She's had rainbow tail before. I'd love to do more pets. Broadcast that everywhere. Pets are welcome. We are on the home stretch. This is the last weft. And then I'm just going to give her a little curl so that she's all nice and polished. What I would tell someone who's on the fence about getting rainbow hair is just do it. And then I'm just going to give her a little curl so that she's all nice and polished. What I would tell someone who's on the fence about getting rainbow hair is just do it. You just take the plunge, take the leap. You're never going to want to go back.
2: I feel wonderful. I feel human again.
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26: I'm Alicia Vitarelli.
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31: The north
3: Northside, near Penn and Drexel, will be a hub for life sciences and research.
32: We believe that Philadelphia should be the place for people to not only innovate, but to stay and expand.
3: HRP bought the refinery in 2020.
4: Oh my God!
3: After a series of explosions in the early morning hours of June of 2019.
5: It was a massive, just a massive fireball.
6: Like the sun landing on the ground. That's how bright it was.
32: This was the single largest polluter in the city of Philadelphia. Because of our acquisition, 16% of the air emissions were permanently eliminated.
3: The first step was to decommission the refinery.
32: 800 barrels of hydrocarbons, 30,000 tons of asbestos were abated and removed off the site.
3: 300 tanks and 950 miles of pipeline were dismantled.
32: How crazy is this?
3: Crews are now elevating the land.
32: We're going to race it out of the 100-year floodplain with all the buildings above the 500-year floodplain.
3: The first two buildings are going up.
32: We're doing both those on spec. Class A, LEED certified.
7: So let's talk about how to get smart with money.
3: And the company is investing millions in workforce development and education.
7: First internship?
3: On this day, eighth graders were learning how to build personal wealth.
7: Dream big.
3: HRP hopes the new Bellwether District's first permanent employees will be on the job next year.
32: The ability to recreate 1,300 acres from start is pretty special. I mean, the scale of this project is almost unimaginable.
26: Now, as the project develops, the neighboring Navy Yard will be among the first to see the benefits.
27: And there's a company there creating quite the buzz.
9: All right, thank you so much for coming.
10: In an empty field under the shadow of the I-95 bridge.
9: Who has been around bees before?
10: A company called Half Mad Honey offers free mindful hive tours.
9: Oh my goodness, I feel like an astronaut.
10: Where you get fully suited up in protective gear.
9: Let's go.
10: Then enter the apiary to become one with the bees.
9: Welcome.
10: An experience that starts with a meditation exercise.
9: Bees can pick up on agitation and anxiety.
27: Wow.
10: You then get an intimate look inside the life of a honeybee.
9: One of my favorite activities is smelling a beehive.
27: Ooh, I want to smell it.
10: Amelia Mraz stumbled into beekeeping in 2016.
9: Anyone else want to hold it?
10: While an undergrad at Temple University.
9: And it became a really therapeutic practice for me.
10: She got her degree in public health.
9: You got it. You can do it.
10: Started beekeeping in her apartment.
9: Look, look, look.
10: And met chef Tasha Pham on a dating app.
9: Ironically, not on Bumble. But she literally said, I'm looking for some local honey. And I was like... But I was just using play on words. But then she was like, I do have honey.
10: The couple started Half Mad Honey in 2021.
9: We're not totally crazy, just a little bit.
10: To share with others the mental health benefits of being around bees.
27: Wow.
9: My first time. And I was so comfortable enough to even touch and pet the bee. So that was really cool. We'll tell you about the history of honey, how long humans have had a relationship with bees.
10: And they'll take you on a quest to find the queen bee.
9: I found her.
10: Point out little babies being born.
9: Oh my God, they're my favorite.
10: And explain fun bee behavior.
9: So this is festooning.
10: It's where bees link their feet to form a chain or a curtain in the honeycomb.
9: And I can kind of do this.
27: Oh, that's so cool.
9: And this is the waggle dance.
27: The waggle dance is a form of communication.
9: So we are gonna go try some honey.
10: The tour ends with a tasting.
9: Straight from the comb.
10: And you can buy their products to take home.
27: Our honey is amazing.
9: Do you guys wanna try some?
10: They also make beeswax salve, lip balm, and candles.
9: They actually have antibacterial properties and clean the air as they burn.
10: Along with the tours, they host events.
9: We do yoga and bees with Alchemy X.
27: These little creatures can do so much and they're so interesting. I feel connected. I feel connected with the bees.
9: All right, everybody say bees!
27: Bees!
26: You can find the link to take one of those tours at 6abc.com/FYI. 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
27: A star couple of the vegan scene has a new restaurant in Westchester.
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20: 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But only the locals really know where to go. On My Go-To, we discover some of the strangest...
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0: I wanted to be a designer since I was about 8 or 9 years old.
2: Now, at age 27, Ashani Scales is the owner and designer of The Visionaries, a brand that promotes sustainability by using unconventional items and what's known as dead stock fabrics.
0: Fabrics that are basically at the end. They won't be printed or made anymore. This one was also a dead stock fabric.
2: She can turn a blanket into an article of clothing.
0: This was like the edges of the blanket, and I turned it into a pair of pants and made like a really flowy shirt.
2: Everything is a one-of-one creation.
0: I can make another jacket, but it won't have that same print. It won't have the same design.
2: Ashani learned how to sew when she was 11 after a neighbor gifted her a sewing machine.
0: I would find different like blankets and flags and jeans and just cut them up and make like tote bags. This is very Diana Ross.
2: She set the craft aside in high school and college. But then the pandemic hit and boredom set in.
0: I bought 2 sewing machines and a bunch of fabric and started doing it again.
2: She does her creating at a fashion school called the Made Institute.
0: They allow me to use the machines here. I'll use the space.
2: The Institute's CEO landed her a spot in Philly Fashion Week.
0: She was like, well, you have everything that you need. You just need to stop being so afraid and just start.
2: She started as an intern in 2022. She rose to Fashion Week designer in 2023.
0: The collection was called Notes on Exploration.
2: And this year, she's a stylist.
0: This was in Philly Fashion Week. This one was also in Philly Fashion Week. And this is kind of cool, too.
2: Her work just appeared in Teen Vogue thanks to Philly rapper Tierra Whack.
0: And I was like, oh my goodness, she has my jacket on.
2: Ashani had used Instagram to sell Whack on her brand.
0: Somebody that I knew as a kid knew her manager, and she sent him the message, and he DM'd me. And I was excited to see her in it.
2: When she's not creating for her Visionaries brand, Ashani is teaching fashion design at the Village of Arts and Humanities in North Philadelphia.
0: Letting them know, like, hey, you're changing the planet, whether you know it or not.
2: Ashani knows she is making an impact, one reimagined design at a time.
0: I'll use these too. I pride myself on the idea that you can see something from anything. It just makes me feel good that I'm honestly doing something that could change the world one day.
2: Ashani was born and raised in North Philadelphia and says her dream is to have a fashion show on North Broad Street.
8: I will be there for that. We'll get tickets when that happens, Ashani. All right, next up, Medford, New Jersey, where two sisters left their corporate jobs to focus on wellness.
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5: physical. It could be emotional.
18: This summer, the sisters are moving to an even bigger space in Marlton.
5: Cheers. We want people to know that they're not alone, that we're a community-based business. They'll come in with something that they're working on, and we give them a tool for that.
26: That new space will have a tea bar where you can learn the best way to brew.
27: Well, now we turn to Bucks County and the gardens at Andalusia.
26: They just opened for the spring season.
27: And just entered an exclusive partnership with a prestigious garden society across the pond.
2: Andalusia Historic House, Gardens, and Arboretum is a national historic landmark that sits on a picture postcard stretch of the Delaware River.
6: Andalusia remains something of a hidden gem in the Philadelphia area.
2: The mansion was the summer home of John Craig, a Philadelphia merchant who did much of his trade with Spain.
6: It's named after the province of Spain with the same name.
2: His daughter Jane married Nicholas Biddle, one of America's earliest bankers, and the residence was with the same family for nearly 200 years.
6: Up until it became a nonprofit organization and was open to the public.
2: Today, Andalusia strives to take visitors back in time.
6: That sense of escape, of retreat that was the founding of the home more than two centuries ago is still part of the spirit of the site today.
2: The 50-acre property has two garden areas, one to the rear.
6: There, in the last 5 years, we've planted more than 14,000 additional plants and shrubs and flowers.
2: And an arboretum along the riverside walk.
6: We have more than 1,000 trees in our database, more than 250 unique specimens.
2: Andalusia was just named a partner garden of the United Kingdom's prestigious Royal Horticultural Society.
6: Andalusia is actually the only partner garden of the RHS in the United States.
2: Recognized for horticultural excellence with its meandering paths through the green walk and the walled garden.
6: That's where there were once grapery greenhouses, and today there's beautiful ilex hedges, wisteria, roses.
2: An ice house remains from when snow was collected and held for refrigeration. And on the approach to the woodlands, daffodils grow in what's known as the Easter Garden.
6: Because it tends to bloom around Easter.
2: Back at the mansion, the columns of the house may look familiar.
6: Done by Benjamin Latrobe, an architect who at the same time was working on construction at the White House.
2: Some sections of the house have been extended through the years, but many features are original.
6: This painted floor dates to the earliest period of the home in the 1790s.
2: The dining room sparkles with silver, and there are parlors and bedrooms at every turn.
6: This is Catherine Biddle's bedroom, the last resident to live at Andalusia.
2: The library's temperature is controlled to preserve the books.
6: There's built-in bookcases with thousands of historic and often rare volumes.
2: Exhibit rooms show artifacts honoring the family's military members.
6: A World War I hero, Charles J. Biddle, who flew with the French Air Service and then the U.S. Air Service. There's actually a reserve Air Force base nearby that's named after him.
2: And Naval Commander James Biddle.
6: He was a captain during the War of 1812. He traveled all across the world and lived here in Andalusia when he was not at sea.
2: You can take a tour of the gardens and the house, where a picnic on the porch is encouraged.
6: One of the best views of the Delaware River that you have on the property.
27: Andalusia is open Mondays, Tuesdays, Fridays, and 7 Saturdays throughout the season.
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20: 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Learn how these artists make some of the most bizarre...
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20: 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When you meet the people behind the art, you get to appreciate every stroke of genius. Ever walk by a really long food line and think, those people are crazy?
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20: Worth the Wait takes you to the front of America's longest lines to answer one question. Is it worth the wait? From a massive 7-pound burrito to a slice of pie that has locals going crazy. We'll let you know what's worth it and what's not. This is Worth the Wait. This country is full of unusual places to see and amazing things to do. But only the locals really know where to go. On My Go-To, we discover some of the strangest...
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1: Oh, my God.
9: You're on board North River Lobster Companies at Pier 81. 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Our specialty here is going to be our Shelly. It is a 28-inch lobster roll stuffed with some of New England's finest lobster meat.
1: Oh, my God.
10: That's amazing.
1: Oh, we got a whole bag of chips on top of that. Icing on the cake. It is delicious, but I feel like this is a meal for like a week. I'm about to...
10: I'm in lobster heaven right now.
9: It's a small piece of paradise. I mean, you come on board and you really feel like you're on a small vacation. We take you for a quick 45-minute cruise down in the Hudson. Before you know it, we're back, and you're welcome to stay on board as long as you please.
27: We are back at the new Bellwether District.
26: A sustainable development rising up on the grounds of the old PES refinery in South Philadelphia.
27: And as we celebrate Earth Day, you may be inspired to do some work on your own backyard.
26: Our friends at Cambridge Pavers have a few ideas. Cambridge Pavers has been around long enough to say they got in on the ground floor of the business.
21: I'm in the industry since 1984, manufacturing concrete paving stones with Armortech roll stones and outdoor components.
26: Since the pandemic, outdoor space at home has become more of a must-have than a maybe.
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26: Chairman and CEO Charles Gamarikian says trends this year include fully assembled kitchens and bars, and details for sight and feel.
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20: Worth the Wait takes you to the front of America's longest lines to answer one question. Is it worth the wait? From a massive 7-pound burrito to a slice of pie that has locals going crazy, we'll let you know what's worth it and what's not. This is Worth the Wait. This country is full of unusual places to see and amazing things to do. But only the locals really know where to go. On My Go-To, we discover some of the strangest...
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0: We're heading to Whittier, Alaska, which is a town you can only get to through one of the longest tunnels in all of North America.
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10: Really unique. 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
10: 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We've got our Filipinos, we've got our Samoans, you got your white, you've got natives here. 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
17: 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And here we are, together.
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27: Risa Puno Group Hug is scheduled to run through July 21st at the Fabric Workshop and Museum.
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20: What is true kindness? 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
42: Hi, I'm Libby Rue. I am the voice of Alice on Alice's Wonderland Bakery. Well, Alice is Alice's great-granddaughter, and it is the original heroine from Alice in Wonderland, and so this is brought to a new generation of kids.
43: Here we go.
42: When I have free time, I love to go hang out with animals. I'm such an animal person. I also love to learn to bake, because that's one of Alice's favorite things to do is bake, and I'm getting better at it, so I'm learning with Alice. This is San Juan Capistrano, and I'm going to take you to some of my favorite spots. So here we go.
43: Okay, so this is my first spot, and this is Zumar's, and it's such a fun place. It's a barn with filled with so many different animals, and I used to always love coming here when I was younger, and I think it's a great place.
0: Zumar's is a petting zoo, and we also have kid attractions. We have over 100 animals here. Our main attraction is our guinea pigs, and we also do train rides, tractor rides, excavator rides.
43: I love the guinea pigs. They're so fun because you can hold them and play with them.
1: Chicken.
43: I love the chickens. This is a very fancy chicken, and her name is Lulu. I've had a lot of great animal fun here, and now it's time to go to Teaspoons. Teaspoons reminds me of my character Alice because she loves to bake, and so do I. And I love learning new recipes, and she, I think baking helps me feel better, and she likes to cheer people up when they're having a rough day.
2: Welcome to Teaspoons, Lizzie. Are you ready to bake?
43: Yeah, I'm awesome. So excited to be here.
2: Okay, we're going to be making the chewiest, softest chocolate chip cookies ever.
43: My favorite.
2: They're so good. So we are at Teaspoons Cooking School in downtown San Juan Capistrano. We're a recreational cooking school. We're open to the public, and we do one-off cooking classes here. So every night is a different theme. It's very fun, and it just kind of helps people, you know, get out of their comfort zone a little bit. So what we have here is what's called mise en place. Everything is in its place. And it's especially important for baking because baking is a science. So when was the first time you came to Teaspoons, Libby?
43: I think the last time I remember coming here was when I was 8 for my birthday party.
2: I love it when kids come to the cooking classes and they cook stuff that they haven't made before. It kind of opens their world to new ingredients and dishes.
43: Definitely. I think chocolate chip cookies was the only dessert I ate for a long time. This is my workout for
2: yes.
43: the day. Yeah.
2: Okay, that looks perfect. So now we're going to add our chocolate chips. We have to make sure that we taste it before we add it in.
43: Okay.
2: So you take a chocolate chip. I'll take a chocolate chip, and we'll cheers.
43: Cheers.
2: Cheers. So now these are going to chill for about 15 minutes, and they're all set. Perfect. Love it. Okay, Libby, we're going to pop them right into the oven here. Timer there. Oh, they look so good. They look good
43: yeah.
2: to you? Okay, perfect. There's a cookie for you, and I'll take one too.
43: Oh,
2: good.
43: This is so good.
2: We have a very exciting new exhibit. It's called Your Unnatural Garden. And it starts when you first come into the garden and winds you up to the gallery and the house. Descanso Gardens is an 80-acre garden open to the public, and there's really something here for everyone.
3: I've come to botanical gardens my entire life, and when you come to Descanso Gardens, there's a lot of path networks, and you don't know which way to necessarily go. You find your way. I wanted to make it clear how people could find their way to the gallery and the Bodie House, and so I made these little guideposts along the way. That we call them snake ways because the path is kind of like a snake, and they're all made out of recycled material. So this exhibition has a lot of different parts to it, and one of them is the Bells Room. Bells Room, it's about twinkling bells and sort of the celebration of the hatred that my mother and father had for one another my entire growing up. So I've had them in the same room, and they have to get along. The Zeppelin Room is about sort of being at a crucial place. And so the Hindenburg disaster, a Zeppelin blew up because it was powered by helium and it exploded. So for me, that represents sort of where we are. We're at a place of almost catastrophe, and so this is sort of a commentary about where we are environmentally. In the Uncomfy Room, it's about sort of being in a place that is beautiful but also a little weird. It's almost as if you were inside a person. And all of the rooms and all of the experiences, they're all a little bit about being inside the exhibition and being part of the exhibition and not being distant from it and not being separate from it.
2: It's so happy and colorful and invites people to come in and play. And I think that's all what we want to do right now in 2022. We just want to enjoy, and so the show timing is perfect.
4: Immersive Frida Kahlo is unexpected, emotional, and it's truly beautiful.
5: I know we all love Frida, but to be in here and experience it just takes it to the next level.
6: Frida's an icon in LA. It's really an amazing way to kind of come immerse yourself in her whole life story and see the work that resulted from it.
4: We're at the Immersive Frida exhibit at Lighthouse Art Space. It is not a traditional museum where you are a passive observer of art. This is really a visual and emotional journey.
6: We're actually standing inside of an 18,000 square foot video game. There are 65 projectors in here, a couple million dollars worth of technology that is figuring out how to build this completely surround you imagery that envelops you in the show.
7: Frida Kahlo to me was probably the first Latina artist that I learned about in school. So to be here in Los Angeles where I'm from and being able to see this is amazing.
5: Like, as a Latina, as a Mexicana, as a Oaxaqueña, I'm so proud to see Frida Kahlo being represented in this way.
6: Because you can sit, you can stand up, you can come up close to the walls, you can stand back from the walls, and all the different perspectives just give you different lenses into the work itself.
4: She was born during the Mexican Revolution, and she was really a spokesperson for the underrepresented. And I think that's really resonating with people now. Seeing the love and the beauty that comes from a time like that is really powerful.
8: This absolutely embodies Los Angeles's culture. It's stuff that we all grew up with, but it's also our cultural heritage.
9: It meant something to me, and it just resonated with me. Even behind you, the Cobalt Cafe sign, that's a place that my brother and I would have gone to for concerts.
10: My favorite item is the Pioneer Chicken and the Big Boy signing. They're no longer around, but I remember being there at the Pioneer Chicken and the Big Boy hamburgers and all that. It just really reminds me of... It brings me back to my teenage years.
8: It pulls on the heartstrings. The world's most famous valley, the valley. And so when you come in here, you kind of forget like what's going on out there. It's like a real happy place.
9: We're at the Valley Relics Museum in Van Nuys, California.
8: We're in two brand new airplane hangars at the Van Nuys Airport. We're right off of Balboa and Stagg Street, and it's very undercover looking. It almost looks like there's nothing going on. But when you walk in the door, all the hundreds and hundreds of iconic memorabilia, just amazing that something like this exists. A lot of people that grew up in California, anywhere in California, the Los Angeles area, especially the San Fernando Valley, remember everything that's in here. We have collected over 10,000 artifacts, from vintage neon signs to old photos to BMX bicycles, vintage clothing to the Palomino sign from the world-famous Palomino, Nudie, the famous rodeo tailor that designed Elvis Presley's gold lamé suit, and we have Nudie's personal family car here. Personal car that's valued over $400,000.
9: They're trying to tell the story of the valley story, the story of the people. So everything that exists here is someone's life story. Also being a first generation American, my mom immigrated from Argentina, and she has a story here too. And there's representation of that also with all the venues and places that we went to growing up and places that she may have even worked at one point or another, working as someone trying to make it. In America, it's representative of that here, too.
10: I'm one of the original, like, co-founders of BMX, so I have my own display. I'm able to share my history with a lot of people that come here. It's a great way to have your legacy preserved.
11: Oh, this is the Family Fun Arcade exhibit at Valley Relics Museum. My father owned Family Fun Arcade. It was actually one of the longest-running arcades in Los Angeles. These games are really hard to find. So we have lots of stuff. We have fighting games, of course, the bread and butter, which is Marvel vs. Capcom 2 and Street Fighter 3 Third Strike. It'll resonate with the older crowd, but also draw in the young kids. To anybody who hasn't been here, you gotta come. It is absolutely amazing.
8: And we're here to cherish what we had and preserve what's left.
9: It represents every single person of the valley.
20: 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Learn how these artists make some of the most bizarre...
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20: 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When you meet the people behind the art, you get to appreciate every stroke of genius. 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
20: Worth the Wait takes you to the front of America's longest lines to answer one question. Is it worth the wait? From a massive 7-pound burrito to a slice of pie that has locals going crazy, we'll let you know what's worth it and what's not. This is Worth the Wait. This country is full of unusual places to see and amazing things to do. But only the locals really know where to go. On My Go-To, we discover some of the strangest...
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17: If you compare the DNA of every human being on the planet, you'll learn that we are 99.99% the same. So why do we spend 99% of our time focusing on that 0.01% that separates us? I'm Michael Koenigs, and this is More in Common, a show where I travel the country looking for stories about what brings us together. It turns out this country has countless stories of unity. But to find these extraordinary friendships, we have to reach out. This is More in Common.
18: 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I cook everything fresh. Nothing is cooked.

0: getting.
1: This one was just perfect with all the sauce and ingredients and a little bit of hot sauce too, then delicious.
0: They're like perfectly moist. Amazing.
2: Just the love for the food, and I grew up around Latin people and just Latin food, and I just started cooking.
0: There's a lot of love in his tacos. All his food that he does is a lot of love.
3: What sets our tacos apart from what everyone else is doing is we kind of pitch our tacos as TJ style with a Peruvian touch. And what is the Peruvian touch? It's tacos like the Lomo Saltado tacos. We're, in a way, the creators of that, and that's what really has set us apart. My name is Danny Rodriguez. I'm the founder of Pablito's Tacos, and we're here in Burbank, California. I love to see the customers' reaction when they first try our food, because, you know, our tacos have that special little extra taste that nobody else has, and that's a Peruvian influence in our tacos.
4: Lomo Saltado is the best taco I've ever had.
5: Very, very good.
3: Really, what Lomo Saltado is, it has a lot of that Asian influence in Peruvian food. So when we get the steak on the wok, and then we throw Roma tomatoes and red onions and soy sauce, oyster sauce, red wine vinegar, we flame that, and that meat and the veggies marinate in a beautiful flavor. But really, what takes us to the next level is always that green sauce that you see in a lot of Peruvian restaurants. And it's got so popular that it got coined as a crack sauce, because people is like, man, I'm hooked on your sauce. What is it? And you really want to know what's in the crack sauce? I bet you want to know.
4: Next time I come back, I'm going to be ordering those tacos.
6: We should all be staying active. And here on Pumped, we show you all the different ways members of your community are keeping in shape. Meet people who can make a gym wherever they go.
7: You can literally make anything and everything yours.
6: Proving that age is just a number.
8: How old are you?
7: 80.
6: And challenging what we think is possible.
9: Get up, baby. Get up. That's what I love.
10: I can't breathe.
6: So put on your sweats and join us to get pumped. The extraordinary bond we have with our pets is unlike any other. Here on Pet Project, we consider our furry friends members of the family, and we know you do, too. So we're introducing you to some of the most amazing pets we've met.
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16: One, two, one, two, three, go.
17: So my name is Christina Melville, and I'm a Moco junkie. I want the world to know that this is something good to do, and for the 12 years I've been doing it with me growing up, I can honestly say this did keep me out of trouble. It started in Africa, and then it was brought to the Caribbean, and you see a lot in carnivals, basically all over the Caribbean. And now it was brought here to Brooklyn. I did fall many of times. And I mean, I just learned from it so I know what to do next time. It's something good to do for the youth to do. And you basically get to

we do TNR, trap, neuter, return. So that's when you catch a feral cat, you get it spayed, neutered, vaccinated, parasite control, and then you release it back into the community so that it's no longer reproducing, and it kind of cuts down the cat population. Colony care is when there's outdoor feral communities of cats. We go out, we spay and neuter them, and then we feed them daily. We actually feed up to 150 feral cats every single day. As far as like TNR, which we do for the community cats, we've done over 1,200.

0: and that's just in San Bernardino City. We trap them. They go into our partner vet. They get spayed, neutered, vaccinated, microchipped that same day. They recover overnight with us, and then we release them the next day. We not only do the TNR for, you know, feral cats, we also do a lot of rescuing and taking in sick and injured cats, rehabilitating, getting them better, and then getting them adopted out.
1: Tell everyone you're available for adoption.
0: So we've had some really cool adoptions, really cool cat stories. One of our cats, Valentino, got adopted by the Osborne family. So Kelly Osborne adopted Valentino. One of our kitties got adopted by one of only two female NASA pilots as well. So a bunch of cool cats that have come through here. But we really try and focus on the ones that are kind of too sick, too injured, and forgotten about.
2: There we go.
1: Yay!
0: Our dream is to one day have a much larger facility. We're dreaming of like a cat ranch where there's going to be a larger property. We can help feral cats as well, where they can kind of free roam, but also have it gated so that we can kind of help more cats. Because right now, we are in a space crunch. We've got three cat rooms, which is basically all the spare space in our home. But yeah, our dream is just to continue to grow.
3: I love the fair!
4: All the rides are special. We've got 65 rides this year in the carnival area. The most popular ride is the big wheel.
5: When you think of the fair, you think of like the big Ferris wheel. Like, that's, I don't know, like,
6: I think the biggest thing.
5: The biggest cool ride that everyone wants to get on as soon as they think of like the carnival and the LA County Fair.
4: The big wheel that's right behind me, that's 24 gondolas, takes you up of a height of about 110 feet approximately. And let's not forget that sky ride, you know, the ski lift. That's a very popular ride too. Gives you a bird's eye view of the fairgrounds, one end to the next. We've got something for everybody, you know. As far as a kid ride goes, we've got the new Winky the Whale. That fits the kids in there, and it gives you a little simulation of riding on a whale through some water. So that's always a fun and popular ride.
7: I like this one. It was scary, but the thrill is just amazing. It felt like you were going to fall out, and I have my necklace on, so I was holding tight.
8: This is the Endeavor ride, and it goes high in the sky and turns around and goes upside down, and it's really fast.
7: I was walking, and I saw this one, and I liked how it was in the air mostly, so I decided this one. It was fun, but I got scared when we went in the air mostly. I didn't think I was going to be scared, but... yeah, I liked it though.
9: It was an ice jet and it was pretty spectacular, man, pretty fast. Stuck to my seat, I didn't know what to do, man. Just spinning around in circles, man, I'm still confused right now.
4: The LA County Fair, it's been a couple years now that we've been closed because of COVID, but these rides have been operating at other fairs. But as far as nostalgia, we have all the great ones here, the Tilt-A-Whirls, the carousels, the Ferris wheels, you know, so just come on out. And again, there's fun for all. We have a little bit of everything for someone out here. These are still the great rides that LA County fairgoers have come accustomed to. We're happy to be back here and, you know, come out and enjoy.
10: Nothing brings people together like a great meal. And at Bite Size, communities coming together around food is what we're all about. Join us as we take you around to some of the best and most unique restaurants around the country. You'll meet the people behind some of the best eats in town and hear the stories behind the meals.
11: Here's my father, Paco Lopez.
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10: 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What is true kindness? How can we help our neighbors in need? Maybe it's as simple as a smile or a hug.
13: All sorts of emotions.
14: Yeah.
10: All Good is about finding everyday people doing good in their communities.
15: So they come here and they can get their food, personal items, everything.
10: Reaching out.
16: The community has a good heart. I didn't think they would have helped me like this.
10: And putting other people first.
17: It takes them back to who they were when they weren't homeless.
10: Even on a tough day, we're here for you on All Good. The extraordinary bond we have with our pets is unlike any other. Here on Pet Project, we consider our furry friends members of the family, and we know you do, too. So we're introducing you to some of the most amazing pets we've met.
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10: The owners who go above and beyond to help them out.
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10: And the stories of resilient pets that inspire us all.
20: You see having Popeye Wheelie on camera.
10: 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But only the locals really know where to go. On My Go-To, we discover some of the strangest...
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21: 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It's what you call proofing. And once they double in size, they are ready to bake. So there's different ways of, like, icing up these ensaymadas. We have the cheese, which you grate on, and then we have the dunking in sugar. So they have different facets and different looks.
14: It's so good. It's so fluffy. My favorite one is the ube ensaymada.
16: My favorite flavor ensaymada was the pandan coconut. 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
21: 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You get the maximum effect of that butter. It's oozing. It makes it so moist and delicious.
14: And then you have to have ensaymada with a cup of coffee. And it's good. Make your day, make your night so good.
21: So for all of you who are outside the radius or too far from Santa Clarita, ensaymadaproject.com is within your fingertips, and we will ship day itself, next day, and it's there within 2 days.
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22: 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We fuse the pirate taco with Monterey Jack cheese. We add two types of meat, al pastor and carne asada, and then we add a slice of aguacate, and we fry the tortilla just right to fuse all the ingredients together, and you get the famous pirate taco.
23: It's got everything you would want in a taco in it. 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You can't go wrong.
22: The pastor is prepared daily with dried Mexican chilies, a variety of them. Our secret, and we marinate it with pineapple juice and lime and some salts and pepper and some other ingredients, which I really can't share right now, but it's the best pastor on this side of Tijuana. The carne asada, the same thing. It's a flake steak. We prepare it with lime juice, with some orange juice and some onion. So it's always fresh and always delicious.
24: Well, anybody who loves Disney should come and look at it and really appreciate all the work that goes into all the little things we think nothing of when we're watching the movie.
25: This is the first exhibition of its kind, which takes a look at the Walt Disney Archives collections, looking specifically at the jewelry and adornments.
0: We're in Santa Ana, California at the Bowers Museum. This exhibit is All That Glitters, the crown jewels of the Walt Disney Archives. And there's over 250 pieces in this particular exhibit.
25: The best crown to talk about might be the largest. It's a crown which would once have encircled one of the turrets of Sleeping Beauty Castle for the 50th anniversary celebration at Disneyland. It's what greets visitors as they first enter this exhibition.
0: Everything from regal regalia and crowns and things like that down to little tiny cufflinks and rings. There's a That I Love Thee ring. It was from Romeo and Juliet, the Baz Luhrmann version. And then some other pieces that are very iconic to our films, like in our film Cruella, you know, there's a pendant. But some very small things like a black leather armband from Bohemian Rhapsody. It takes a very basic costume and enhances it into something that's instantly recognizable. That piece is from Marvel Studios' Black Panther, and it was worn by Michael B. Jordan as Eric Killmonger in the film. It's stunning.
25: Perhaps the most iconic piece. It's the Heart of the Ocean from James Cameron's 1997 Titanic, a gorgeous jewelry piece which really helps drive along the plot.
1: Well, I love all of it, but I really love The Princess Diaries because we love those movies, my sister and I, and to see the tiaras and see the dresses, and it's just been amazing.
25: There's something for everyone in here, which is, I think, what's most exciting.
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10: 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Hey, Bay Area, it's time to share some amazing stories and feel good. We could all use some inspiration right now, and you've come to the right place. This show is all about good food, good people, and good living. On today's show, Rubber Duck Superstore, artisanal chocolates, wine with purpose, homemade puzzles. But first, Barista Bots.
27: These robots are typically used in manufacturing, pharmaceutical, and we're the first to use it in a coffee setting, which people are floored and wowed every time they come in. It is that wow factor. What is this? What is this robot doing? 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Can I talk to it? And on the other side, when it does make that drink, they are pleasantly surprised. We hear it every day. This is the best latte, the best cappuccino I've ever had. 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It's probably the top destination in San Francisco where you can come, shop, eat, and check out the sea lions and have an incredible cup of coffee.
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27: His role is so important to us. He sets the tone for the quality of the robot. So roasts every single bean, calibrates the angle, temperature, the timing of the milk steam, froth, the recipes, the 0.1 gram variance. And we emulate his exact movement and his quality checks. And we're able to program that into the robot.
28: You can order drinks on the kiosk or the Artly coffee app.
27: Examples are the robot will grind the coffee beans and it'll look in the mirror and make sure that there's enough. After it steams the milk, it'll scan the surface and make sure that there's no big bubbles, that the milk is nice and smooth before it continues on and does latte art, just like a human barista would. You'll see that it can move just like Joe, Just like a human arm, we're able to motion capture that movement. We built this 4 years ago as a company. We built this in the basement of our house. And every year we've improved the size. We're getting smaller, we're getting faster. 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Rose is our top selling beverage. 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There's customizations such as ice, light ice. 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
27: 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They love seeing their name and the robot pronounce their name when the drink is ready.
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27: 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We loved it. 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
9: Incredibly Instagrammable.
4: Yeah.
9: TikToks have been made in this store. Like, people do little dances. Like, it is very much, like, of the moment.
4: Yeah.
9: And very on trend in terms of just the visuals of the store.
4: 30 years ago, we were working together at Gap. I was in merchandising, and
9: I was in visual design, store experience, customer experience.
4: So I had been thinking about this idea for years, and all my friends were like, oh, just do it, just do it. And I left my corporate job, and I was like, yeah, I think I'm going to do it. And he's like, I'm in. Let's do it together. And I was like, great, let's do it. So
9: I had no idea what I was signing up for. By being helping, I'm working, I'm visual merchandising, I'm doing schedules.
4: Store design,
9: all of the above.
4: Our mission was to bring joy to people in a retail experience that doesn't really exist today in a lot of retail, right? And so for us, it was just like, let's bring joy to this store. And so when people come in and and they just walk around, and kids are walking around like this.
9: Yeah.
4: Oh my God, I've never seen so many rubber ducks. And we challenge the kids to, how many rubber ducks do you think are in the store?
9: Right, or which, you know, rubber duck looks like your parents,
4: yeah,
9: or that kind of stuff. This has been relatively effortless in terms of attracting people. I mean, it's a low price point, it's a great gift, it's a great souvenir.
4: We've got some superheroes, we've got some celebrities, we got some plain
9: movie
4: yellow
9: genres.
4: Ducks, movie genres.
9: Yep.
4: We've got almost every animal you can think of.
9: Yep.
4: And the animals are very, very popular with the kids. We start with little $3 ducks, the 3 for $10 ducks. We have some 5 for $12. But essentially the larger ducks are starting at $10 and go all the way up to
9: $25. For the granddaddy.
4: The granddaddy duck, yes.
9: Yep. We've worked in retail locations for years. We've never had a partnership as strong as we have with the pier here, that they've been like some of our biggest supporters. They've really made people aware not only about Pier 39, but there is this unique San Francisco experience on Pier 39.
4: And so we're really proud of what we've been able to accomplish. It's more about just people enjoying the experience. It truly is.
2: Coming up, from bean to bar, this chocolate factory reaches new levels. We should all be staying active. And here on Pumped, we show you all the different ways members of your community are keeping in shape. Meet people who can make a gym wherever they go.
6: You can literally make anything and everything yours.
2: Proving that age is just a number.
12: How old are you?
6: 80.
2: And challenging what we think is possible.
13: Get up, baby. Get up. That's what I love.
6: Can't breathe.
2: So put on your sweats and join us to get pumped. The extraordinary bond we have with our pets is unlike any other. Here on Pet Project, we consider our furry friends members of the family, and we know you do, too. So we're introducing you to some of the most amazing pets we've met.
15: This is a duck I keep seeing everywhere.
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2: 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Learn how these artists make some of the most bizarre...
18: Hi, I'm Diana Wood, the crazy power wash artist.
2: Resourceful...
19: Everything around me inspires me.
2: And unique artwork from communities around the country. When you meet the people behind the art, you get to appreciate every stroke of genius. What is true kindness? How can we help our neighbors in need? Maybe it's as simple as a smile or a hug.
20: All sorts of emotions.
29: Yeah.
2: All Good is about finding everyday people doing good in their communities.
30: So they come here and they can get their food, personal items, everything.
2: Reaching out.
31: The community has a good heart. I didn't think they would have helped me like this.
2: And putting other people first.
32: It takes them back to who they were when they weren't homeless.
2: Even on a tough day, we're here for you on All Good. Welcome back to the show. 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
33: Chocolate swirling in a vat is captivating. To see it trickling from one machine to another, there's something amazing about it.
34: Chocolate is this international food, this treat, that makes people so happy, but very few of us get to see how it's made or where it comes from. We want to bring chocolate to you so you can see what happens through all the steps, with starting with the cocoa bean.
33: Those raw cocoa beans that come out of the roaster, they don't look anything like a chocolate bar. And how they get there is amazing. We started as carpenters, not chocolate makers.
34: Building homes, restoring boats, and then a friend of ours passed us a video of some chocolate makers over in Brooklyn.
33: We were really struck by the similarities in the process from taking a raw cocoa bean, and through a series of carefully controlled steps, you could make it into this delicious chocolate bar. So there was something that kind of resonated with us in that process. There's a hardwood lumber yard in Arcata called Almquist Lumber. So we just went in there and started making chocolate on Mondays. And then we would do carpentry still for the rest of the week. We couldn't keep both things going. So after about 2.5 years, we quit doing carpentry and basically volunteered full time at the chocolate factory.
34: Our chocolate is handcrafted and simple.
33: We make our chocolate with just cocoa beans and cane sugar. There's no off-source cocoa butter, there's no lecithin, and there's no vanilla in it.
34: As a chocolate maker, what we're trying to highlight is that unique beans taste totally different. Each of those beans, depending on their region, does it grow next to a mango farm, is it growing next to bananas, is going to bring in those flavors. So you're tasting that bean from Madagascar with just sugars, those nuts.
33: First step, obviously, is sourcing great cacao, and we're producing consistent quality chocolate. The beans all get roasted to bring up that cocoa base note and really develop the flavor. It's our first chance as a chocolate maker to put our, you know, Dick Taylor fingerprint on our bar. After the beans are roasted, then we remove this little paper-thin shell, and what we're left with are cocoa nibs. They're ground into a paste called liquor. They're mixed with sugar. They're refined. And then the last step, conching, is an extended mixing or stirring under heat. And they're molded and then packaged and sent around the world. We spent a lot of time developing a retail front end that would also be a kind of a cafe, which would give us the ability to make, you know, confections, to make pastries and all of those kind of things featuring our chocolate.
34: It's very rewarding to see how the community has embraced that and really taken part of it.
33: If somebody picks up our Dick Taylor bar, I want them to be confident that the value is there, the consistency is there, the quality is there. If that would be our legacy, that would be great for me.
2: Still ahead, a female entrepreneur strives to help college students reach their full potential. Nothing brings people together like a great meal. And at Bite Size, communities coming together around food is what we're all about. Join us as we take you around to some of the best and most unique restaurants around the country. You'll meet the people behind some of the best eats in town and hear the stories behind the meals.
0: Here's my father, Paco Lopez.
2: See some of the craziest dishes they have to offer.
1: We are eating 30 feet of pasta.
2: And meet some of the customers taking on their challenges. Let us add a little flavor to your day at Bite Size. What is true kindness? How can we help our neighbors in need? Maybe it's as simple as a smile or a hug.
3: All sorts of emotions.
5: Yeah.
2: All Good is about finding everyday people doing good in their communities.
30: So they come here and they can get their food, personal items, everything.
2: Reaching out.
31: The community has a good heart. I didn't think they would have helped me like this.
2: And putting other people first.
32: It takes them back to who they were when they weren't homeless.
2: Even on a tough day, we're here for you on All Good. The extraordinary bond we have with our pets is unlike any other. Here on Pet Project, we consider our furry friends members of the family, and we know you do, too. So we're introducing you to some of the most amazing pets we've met.
15: This is a duck I keep seeing everywhere.
2: The owners who go above and beyond to help them out.
16: I could tell it was love at first sight.
2: And the stories of resilient pets that inspire us all.
17: I used to have him pop a wheelie on camera.
2: So give yourself a treat and join us on Pet Project. The extraordinary bond we have with our pets is unlike any other. Here on Pet Project, we consider our furry friends members of the family, and we know you do, too. So we're introducing you to some of the most amazing pets we've met.
15: This is a duck I keep seeing everywhere.
2: The owners who go above and beyond to help them out.
16: I could tell it was love at first sight.
2: And the stories of resilient pets that inspire us all.
17: I used to have them pop a wheelie on camera.
2: So give yourself a treat and join us on Pet Project. This country is full of unusual places to see and amazing things to do. But only the locals really know where to go. On My Go-To, we discover some of the strangest...
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18: 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I am taking you inside one of my favorite places in the world.
2: 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Welcome back to the show. 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
3: As a Latina executive in the Napa Valley, I'm very honored that it allows me a platform to share my story, to hopefully inspire other young people growing up in similar circumstances to know that with hard work and determination, you know, their potential is limitless. I think think wine just ends up being this amazing connector of people. I think that wine, for the longest time, has been an opportunity to come together, enjoy a glass, share stories. If you've ever been to a wine tasting, it's much more than what's in the glass. It's about the land and the people. My husband Hayes and I started the winery with two of our dear friends, Sam and Nancy Kaplan. Sam Kaplan happens to be our amazing winemaker, so we're very fortunate to be able to do that with them. At the Vida Valiente Foundation, our mission is to uplift first-generation college students who come from tough socioeconomic backgrounds with both mentorship and scholarship for their 4 years of undergraduate studies at Stanford. We're often asked, like, you know, why Stanford? I think that, you know, people believe that, well, Stanford's such a well-funded school. Everyone that goes there is probably, like, doing really well on their own. And the truth is that we consider our demographic, our Vida Valiente scholars, to be sort of the 1% of the 1% at Stanford. Not only did they work incredibly hard, you know, some, you know, challenging circumstances that they had to go through, like poverty and homelessness and abuse, while still taking a ton of AP classes, graduating at the top of their class, arguably getting into one of the top universities in the United States, if not the world. So what we wanted to be able to do is create this community around them, this support system around them, knowing that they absolutely deserve their spot there, and that we would do whatever we can to help them along their journey. Once a year, we have a mandatory offsite. It's called the Vida Valiente Leadership Offsite. And we are very fortunate that we get to see the students throughout the year, but this is the one day that they come together for an all-day leadership get-together. So my inspiration over the years really started with my parents. I was always very inspired by their pursuit of the American dream, especially my mother. So my mother was sent to the United States as a young girl, not just to survive, but to thrive. She needed to find a job and send money back to her impoverished family in Guatemala. And so, lucky for her, through a lot of perseverance, she was able to land a job as a housekeeper and nanny for an affluent family in Los Angeles. And the matriarch, Mrs. Lowe, sort of became this unassuming mentor where, you know, she helped her finish her education, taught her how to drive, helped her, you know, gain her American citizenship, which my mom was really proud of. We just had our third Napa and Cabo event. It's basically a long weekend that we host at the beautiful Montage in Los Cabos, Mexico. We also do a big gala fundraiser. Right now we have 119 Vida Valiente scholars actively in the program, and after the summer we'll have over 200, which we support in perpetuity until they graduate from Stanford. It is true that female Latinas in U.S. companies are underrepresented. I think, you know, the disparities come from things like pay, being able to advance in their careers and mentorship. The Vida Valiente scholars, not only are they going to go out into the workforce highly skilled in things like technology and medicine, just to name a few, because of the circumstances that they had to overcome at a very early age, they're going to be able to go into the workforce as the empathetic leaders that we so desperately need in our world right now. It is a family, not just a foundation. I could have never imagined how much love I would have for each and every one of them and how proud I am of them. And I am completely convinced that they are going to go out into the world and do some incredible things, not only in their fields, but they're going to lead with empathy and they're going to be the change makers that we so desperately need.
0: Up next, this puzzle company is all about having fun and doing good. We should all be staying active. And here on Pumped, we show you all the different ways members of your community are keeping in shape. Meet people who can make a gym wherever they go.
6: You can literally make anything and everything yours.
0: Proving that age is just a number.
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13: 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Get up. That's what I love.
7: Can't breathe.
2: So put on your sweats and join us to get pumped. The extraordinary bond we have with our pets is unlike any other. Here on Pet Project, we consider our furry friends members of the family, and we know you do, too. So we're introducing you to some of the most amazing pets we've met.
15: This is a duck I keep seeing everywhere.
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17: You see having Popeye Wheelie on camera.
2: 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This country is full of unusual places to see and amazing things to do. But only the locals really know where to go. On My Go-To, we discover some of the strangest...
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2: 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What is true kindness? How can we help our neighbors in need? Maybe it's as simple as a smile or a hug.
8: All sorts of emotions.
10: Yeah.
2: All Good is about finding everyday people doing good in their communities.
30: So they come here and they can get their food, personal items, everything.
2: Reaching out.
31: The community has a good heart. I didn't think they would have helped me like this.
2: And putting other people first.
32: It takes them back to who they were when they weren't homeless.
2: Even on a tough day, we're here for you on All Good. The extraordinary bond we have with our pets is unlike any other. Here on Pet Project, we consider our furry friends members of the family, and we know you do, too. So we're introducing you to some of the most amazing pets we've met.
15: This is a duck I keep seeing everywhere.
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2: And the stories of resilient pets that inspire us all.
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2: 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Welcome back to the show. 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
11: We are just one of a few jigsaw puzzle manufacturers in the whole country that actually not only designs our puzzles here locally, but actually manufactures them ourselves. We found this really neat book online called Start a Small Jigsaw Puzzle Company Like I Did by this really great guy named Kevin Poorman, who lives just outside of Washington, D.C. We read it cover to cover a few times and then started having phone calls with him and Zoom calls, and we finally ended up flying out to meet him and hang out with him and see his process and also just sort of be around this guy who is becoming our mentor in this new project that was clearly going to change our lives.
12: Generally, we like things that are very colorful and fill the frame, I would say, as much as possible.
11: We're really proud of being able to showcase local artists.
12: If we find an image that matches well with an organization that we're already in touch with, or if we can visualize an image that can be created with an organization, that's kind of just a natural fit.
11: And we look for an emotional component to it as well. I think that the puzzling experience is more meaningful when you have an emotional connection to the image.
12: We do want to create living wage manufacturing jobs here in Oakland. Some of our proceeds do go to organizations, and we pay fair licensing fees to artists. And we use a local and sustainable supply chain, which is just as important in our mission as anything else.
11: After we've already worked with the artist to determine which image we want, we've sent it to our amazing partners, community printers in Santa Cruz, really great worker-owned print shop. And we get those puzzle faces back, and we adhere that to a piece of chipboard. It dries for 24 to 48 hours, and then we use our die press to cut the puzzle, mix up the pieces, make sure there's none stuck together.
12: Each of our puzzles includes an insert that highlights both the artist and the organization.
11: Deanna and I have always been interested in ethical ways of working within the community and running a business. So, you know, a portion of our proceeds go to organizations that are making our community a better place.
12: This shelf is reused packing material. People from all over Oakland actually bring us packing material, and that's how we ship. We have not purchased any packing material outside of the actual shipping boxes.
11: We also feel good about running an ethical business as far as sustainable materials and creating jobs here in Oakland. So that's where the do good comes in.
5: Have fun,
11: do good.
2: 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In the meantime, keep connected on social for more feel-good stories.

0: 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How can we help our neighbors in need? Maybe it's as simple as a smile or a hug.
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0: All Good is about finding everyday people doing good in their communities.
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0: Even on a tough day, we're here for you on All Good. 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
6: Why would anyone stand hours on their feet before they can sit down to eat?
9: His trumpet teacher told us this was the best burger in the world.
6: What culinary masterpiece can possibly inspire such dedication?
10: It's the best thing I've ever had.
6: This is a show where we go in search of great cooks and meet the locals who love what they make, sometimes waiting hours for the stuff. From cartoon-themed cafes to the best burger in America. From a massive 7-pound burrito here in California to pickle-flavored ice cream in New York, we'll let you know what's worth it and what's not.
11: And hopefully by the end of it, I'll finally get some of that comfort food that I've been waiting for.
6: Mm. I'm Sophie Flay, and I'm taking you on a journey across America's longest lines and best food. Stick around, because this is worth the wait.
11: We're going to head to one of the best barbecue spots in all of Texas.
12: The more fat, the better. So the fatty brisket they have here has done wonders for me.
13: You have to get to Central Texas to get any kind of barbecue like this.
14: I'm Grant Pinkerton, and I'm the owner and pitmaster of Pinkerton's Barbecue in Houston, Texas. I started doing barbecue when I was around 9, but it kind of started out with just grilling. And I actually got into what we actually call real barbecue when I was 12. I chose Houston because I was born and raised here. Houston is my home. It's always been my home. So one of the things that makes Texas barbecue unique is that we focus on beef. We cook brisket, we cook beef ribs, we use a lot of beef in our sausage. Texas is cattle country. In November, I was nominated and selected for the Forbes 30 Under 30, which is the 30 most influential people under 30 years old in the food and drink industry in the United States. I think one of the cool things is that the selection committee kind of started understanding the art behind barbecue, and I think it's really cool that on a national scale, Texas barbecue is getting the recognition that a lot of other cuisines are.
15: It's a great barbecue place. They do a great job over here. They've got some great bark on the brisket, great chopped beef sandwich. It's an incredible place.
16: Come here about every week. Usually get brisket.
13: The ribs are the best and that we've had in all of Houston.
14: Unlike most restaurateurs, I actually do live here. I live upstairs. So barbecue for me is a 24-hour deal. It was something that, you know, the job kind of demanded of me. So when you come here, you actually are coming over to my house to eat. Full experience of Pinkerton's barbecue starts with the walk up to the restaurant, the music. You open the old door, you come inside, the smell hits you in the nose. You look to your left, the big bar with the stone background. You look to the right, and there's a bunch of friendly faces on the line ready to serve you barbecue. As a first-time customer of Pinkerton's, the things you have to get here are a slice of moist-cut brisket, the glazed pork ribs, the turkey's really awesome, and our jalapeno cheese sausages. And as far as sides go, we have a great mac and cheese. Our jalapeno cheese rice is the only jalapeno cheese rice in Texas. It's an old family recipe. Everything we do here is fresh. So we start with all raw ingredients. We create all of our sides from scratch. Our level of customer service we take really seriously. During Harvey, we actually decided we were going to stay open, and we were going to try to cook throughout the storm. We knew people were going to need food, so we cooked all night. We also opened up for anybody in the neighborhood that could get here to come and eat.
12: One of the few places open here in the Heights was Pinkerton's Barbecue. They had alcohol, they had air conditioning, and they had barbecue.
14: We want that family atmosphere. That, to me, is part of the Texas barbecue experience, and that's something that makes Texas barbecue special and something that I wanted to make sure continued with Pinkerton's Barbecue. The next thing on my list to do is just be 1% better tomorrow.
11: Our next story takes us to Chicago, where Ropa Vieja sliders are changing the way you see Cuban food.
17: 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So here I have the slow-cooked shredded chicken empanada with the cucumber salsa. 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
17: Traditionally, in like a more classic Cuban kitchen, ropa vieja is served on a plate, but here at Nini, we serve it on a plantain. 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All of our sandwiches have omelets in them. We fry it on the grill, and then we throw some cheese in the middle. Ropa vieja, the traditional Cuban shredded beef, right on top. And then we put the homemade chipotle mayo. We top it up with some mojito sauce, which is our homemade garlic vinaigrette, goes right on top. And these bad boys are ready to be served. It's like a little bite of heaven. Super good.
11: Some people call this next place the best burger joint in the world.
18: There's already a line.
19: For my friends, people came up to me and said, hey man, have you had Al's best burger in the nation?
9: His trumpet teacher told us this was the best burger in the world.
20: You know, I have an incredible staff, it's an incredible product, and you know, I just try to stay out of the way.
6: Open since 2013, Al's Burger Shack was voted best burger in the country by TripAdvisor.
20: So we have, these are two of our classic burgers here, our two Bacon Sean cheddar burgers. This is our Mookie, and then these are the two Bobo Chili Cheeseburgers.
10: Kenny J here, but with cheddar cheese and guacamole. This is the best thing I've ever had.
21: I got the Kenny J.
22: How does it taste?
21: Tasting delicious tonight.
23: I got the Kenny J as well.
22: How does it taste for you?
23: It's very good.
20: This is Patricio right here. He's been our lead burger man for the last 4 years. Of course. Can't do the french fries without Lulu.
23: Oh, yeah.
24: We decided that we're going to pay our people a living wage because this is our home. This is our community.
10: And a bunch of my friends, like, did you know about this? Like, of course you know about Al's. It's been delicious ever since we came here.
11: And when we come back, we'll check out a place that'll make your morning.
0: We should all be staying active, and here on Pumped, we show you all the different ways members of your community are keeping in shape. Meet people who can make a gym wherever they go.
25: You can literally make anything and everything yours.
0: Proving that age is just a number.
26: How old are you?
25: 80.
0: And challenging what we think is possible.
27: Get up, baby. Get up. That's what I love.
25: I can't breathe.
0: Put on your sweats and join us to get pumped. The extraordinary bond we have with our pets is unlike any other. Here on Pet Project, we consider our furry friends members of the family, and we know you do, too. So we're introducing you to some of the most amazing pets we've met.
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0: So give yourself a treat and join us on Pet Project. This country is full of unusual places to see and amazing things to do, but only the locals really know where to go. On My Go-To, we discover some of the strangest...
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0: 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Join us to find the places locals love on My Go-To. What is true kindness? How can we help our neighbors in need? Maybe it's as simple as a smile or a hug.
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9: Yeah.
0: All Good is about finding everyday people doing good in their communities.
3: So they come here and they can get their food, personal items, everything.
0: Reaching out.
4: The community has a good heart. I didn't think they would have helped me like this.
0: And putting other people first.
5: It takes them back to who they were when they weren't homeless.
0: Even on a tough day, we're here for you on All Good.
11: Wake up! This San Francisco brunch spot serves the best French toast in town.
33: It's the Eggs Benedict. I actually dream about it.
6: Mama's has been San Francisco's top breakfast spot for more than 50 years.
2: We had the triple stack pancakes. It's amazing.
7: It's been as long as 2 hours before.
8: For the last 18 years, I've had a solid line. Every single day, the line springs up the block.
12: You have to come early. We were here at 7:30.
13: It's the legacy of our mother and father. The line is a byproduct of that work.
14: Good morning. How many?
8: My dad first rented this corner in 1951. And in 1967, they turned it into the breakfast place that you see here now. My mom gave birth to 10 of us, is why he called it Mama's. My mom and dad were really ahead of the breakfast game back then. They started making everything really, really fresh. When my parents started, the only French toast you could get was white bread French toast. So they came up with using a cinnamon bread French toast, and they topped it with fresh fruit.
13: We hear the oohs and ahs as soon as, you know, they walk in and see what it is that we produce. The locals know to get here by 7:30. That's their first impression of Mama's meeting me at the door. Let me give you a bit of heads up on the menu. The pancakes are excellent. One of the last recipes of our mother's original menu. Our Monte Cristo, easily the number one seller. We cook it on the grill. We make it like French toast. And then the Benedicts, by far my favorite.
12: I had eggs plantain, definitely worth the wait. It was delicious.
11: How you start your day is almost as important as how you end it. This next restaurant in Chicago stays open until 3 a.m. with its secret late night menu.
15: People are super surprised and they always want to know. They're like, what's that? What's that? I didn't see that on the menu. Fireside has been around since 1904. It's been a variety of different types of restaurant, comfort food / Cajun food. And we're open 365 days a year. 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Our late night Thai menu, it's available Friday, Saturday, and Sunday. We have our regular cooking staff all day, all night, but at 6 p.m. we bring in a special Thai chef. Om, who is our general manager, she's originally from Thailand, and she thought it would be a great idea to start incorporating some of her family recipes. Next thing you know, we started doing Thai night. It was one day a week. Turned into Friday, Saturday, Sunday. There is a number of traditional Thai items like basil chicken, some more unique items like a mussel pancake, and we have the most popular called spicy lime pork, super unique to the Chicago Thai food scene. It's really been word of mouth that we have these Thai dishes. We don't publicize it at all until right now. Fireside is not a Thai restaurant, but Fridays, Saturdays, and Sundays, we serve some of the best Thai food in the city.
11: When people think of Philadelphia, they often think of Philly cheesesteaks. But this spot might put Philly on the pizza map.
16: I said, if he doesn't like Tacchinelli's, I said, I can't marry you.
17: I'm John Tacchinelli. I own Tacchinelli's Pizzeria. We're in Port Richmond, Philadelphia.
18: My name is Roseanne Tacchinelli.
19: I am Giovanni Tacchinelli. I'm a fifth-generation pizza baker.
17: We started as a bread business in 1918, and then the war came in WW2. All the boys had to go into service, so when they all came back, my great-grandfather said, let's open up a pizzeria, like his mother used to make back in Italy. By 1948, they opened up in the pizzeria, and we've been going strong ever since.
19: It hasn't changed since it opened up. It's not broke, don't fix it.
16: When I first met Michael, he took me to his favorite pizza place. I said, if he doesn't like Tacchinelli's, I said, I can't marry you.
21: So we've been coming back ever since.
16: Every week.
21: For approximately 30 years.
17: I put cornmeal on. We can only cook so many pies in the oven, so it loses heat, and then we have to close up.
18: We make a certain amount of pizza, so we

0: today.
1: We'll just tell you, I'm sorry, we're out of shells. Call back tomorrow.
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12: And challenging what we think is possible.
15: Get up, baby. Get up. That's what I love.
16: I can't breathe.
12: So put on your sweats and join us to get pumped. The extraordinary bond we have with our pets is unlike any other. 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So we're introducing you to some of the most amazing pets we've met.
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12: 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Learn how these artists make some of the most bizarre...
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12: Resourceful...
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12: And unique artwork from communities around the country. When you meet the people behind the art, you get to appreciate every stroke of genius.
22: You don't want to skip anything on this. To the sausages. To the best worst you've ever had. We just wrapped Strahan and Sarah for the week, and one of my favorite things to do is to head out to my go-to spot, which is Worst Bar in Jersey City. Craving it already. Heading to get my sausage on. Some days we make a whole day out of hiking from Brooklyn to Jersey City. Just to eat the food. Charlie, don't hold up the group. It's about a 30-minute hike for a day of goodness.
23: We got our house bratwurst. And then moving over to this tray, we have the halal cart, deli currywurst.
22: This is my ducktail I've been raving about. You could never get through all the amazing food that is in this city from every culture and part of the world. If you want to try it, it's somewhere here in New York City and you never have to leave.
11: Want to try some of the cutest little cakes in the country? This Hello Kitty-themed cafe had a huge line when we went this year in San Francisco.
24: Sanrio opened its first ever North American store in San Jose in the 1970s.
25: There's a lot of nostalgia connected to this, and I think the nostalgia in itself is just probably part of the wow factor.
26: The Hello Kitty Cafe offers very yummy treats and really super cute Hello Kitty merchandise. Every time we open up, there are so many fans that show up.
27: We've been Hello Kitty fans since forever.
28: I'm a big fan from when I was little.
29: When you walk in, you're taken away from the world outside and you're like, oh, I can stop and just forget all the stress and just be happy for that 5 minutes I'm here.
30: It's exciting.
31: No.
32: I want the small water bottle, birthday cake, strawberry cake.
29: So these are kind of our signature products at the Hello Kitty Cafe. A year-round signature item is our birthday cake. It is a vanilla cake filled with sprinkles inside and covered with rainbow sprinkles on the outside. It's filled with buttercream as well. One of our more popular items is our macaron set. Hello Kitty's face is on one of them, and the rest of them have little chocolate bows.
33: It's just so cute. It's a lot of fun.
34: Yeah,
33: it's
34: perfect.
33: Thank you. Just brings joy and happiness.
25: It's totally worth it. Ridiculously so.
30: I love plushies. I'm in heaven right now.

0: a birthday cake.
1: Who's the birthday cake for?
0: Me.
2: It was just fun feeling like little girls, kind of revisiting that moment when you're young, and it makes you feel that way again.
3: If you still have a sweet tooth, let's go to New York City for some ice cream and stay for the secret speakeasy.
4: For an ice cream shop with a twist. We have families and people coming in all the time. They get their regular scoops. And then we have people that want to have ice cream and want to have a little something extra. I truly wanted this to be something for the Upper East Side, for them to discover, to make it their own. It's something that I spent months and months working on. We wanted to just have a little bit of fun with it. Our cocktails, some of them are interactive, some of them they light on fire, some of them come with, you know, trinkets and toys and treats. Our most popular cocktail here is definitely the Girls Gossip, after Gossip Girl. It's got rosé tequila, prosecco in it, all the things that girls like. And it lights on fire, and it's a lot of fun, and people come here and they go crazy for it. We all know traditional speakeasies, you spoke easy, you didn't talk about it. That's why, you know, we don't say it, we don't talk about it. You know, what we got going back here is a storage room. So it certainly became word of mouth. You know, after a certain time in the evening, if you're coming to get a scoop and you happen to see someone coming out, you wonder what's going on back there, and that's what it's about. We're having fun.
3: You have to eat these mouth-watering French fries with a fork.
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5: 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In Belgium, it's a street food. 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And we took it and put our spin on it. Because of Chicago, we have to take it up a notch. We take that concept that we are used to here in Chicago, loading the mild sauce and things of that nature on food, and we took that and we elevated other dishes, and we were able to provide that all on top of fresh palm frites. We have dishes as far as the jerk salmon, smoked wings, chicken alfredo, Italian beef. We have a lamb frite, which is our play on the gyro, and then we also have a lobster dish.
7: The jerk salmon, it's really good. It really kind of revolutionized the way you think about fries. 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
8: 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Is it worth the wait? From a massive 7-pound burrito to a slice of pie that has locals going crazy, we'll let you know what's worth it and what's not. This is Worth the Wait. This country is full of unusual places to see and amazing things to do, but only the locals really know where to go. On My Go-To, we discover some of the strangest...
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8: 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This country is full of unusual places to see and amazing things to do. And who knows them better than the locals? On My Go-To, we head on down the side streets to find the beloved places you won't want to miss. Join us to find all the secret spots that the locals love on My Go-To. The extraordinary bond we have with our pets is unlike any other. Here on Pet Project, we consider our furry friends members of the family, and we know you do too. So we're introducing you to some of the most amazing pets we've met. 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On Stroke of Genius, we find creativity from all over the country. When you meet the people behind the art, you get to appreciate every stroke of genius.
6: This is crazy. The biggest burrito in Los Angeles. I might not be able to finish it, but you're gonna meet someone who can.
14: I'm gonna go crazy. I'm just gonna dig right in and get all messy and dirty.
15: Oh my God.
16: Hi guys, I'm Tirsa from Tirsa's Mexican Cafe. Anybody who knows me calls me T. Okay, took everything in, bring it back. We named it the Titanic. Oh, perfect. It costs $49.99, but if you finish it, you get to not pay a dime. Right now, I'm just heating up the tortillas. There's rice, beans, a lot of meat, cheese, pico, guacamole, and of course, sour cream. This is cilantro, fresh cilantro.
17: I've eaten a lot all my life, all the time, and I didn't know what a food challenge was until somebody told me to go try it out. And then I tried it, and I just have a natural talent for eating it. Well, I do water training that when I chug the water, it stretches out my stomach, and when the water is gone, then my stomach is still stretched out, and then I can replace it with food. Like today, I didn't eat anything because I was just prepping for this. Take off my earring, prep my hair, you know, get it out of the way.
15: And there we go.
17: Go?
15: Go. Oh. Oh my God, look at it go. Bring it up.
17: I just kind of blank out a little bit, and then I'm just like shoving food in my mouth, and I'm just like brainless eating. I'm just like, you know.
16: I cannot believe it. She's less than 5 minutes, I think. I'm a little jealous because she gets to eat all of this and look like that, and I eat all of that and don't look like that. I'm hoping she gains a little bit of weight.
15: Go, girl. Woo! Yeah. Can we talk or you need a minute?
17: No, I can talk.
15: When you're eating, you roll your eyes back and you shake your neck. What's that for?
17: Oh, that helps push down the food. Like, it just kind of like the food's in here and I kind of like bend it backwards and it goes down my throat. So, because I don't even pay attention. I don't really chew. I just kind of swallow, drink the water, and then going like this, kind of like chewing inside my throat. Weird, but it helps get it down.
18: It was gone.
19: It was awesome, man. I've never seen anything like it. She worked that burrito like I've never seen.
15: Give me three words that describe what you just witnessed.
18: Incredible. Amazing and a total beast.
20: It's crazy.
18: Yeah.
20: Crazy.
15: Reina, it's being called.
17: Hashtag Reina is crazy.
15: Is being called a beast a compliment?
17: Yeah.
15: I mean, are you an expensive first date?
17: I used to tell him, take the Korean barbecue or something all you can eat, you know? And what ends up happening is he's probably sitting there 30 minutes cooking just for me, and I'm like, oh, well, this is who I am. Deal with it.
3: Everyone's going crazy for the Nashville Hot Chicken here at Howlin' Rays in Los Angeles, and that's where I've been pretty much this whole time. Some people get stuck in this line for up to 3 hours, the ultimate We're at the Wait spot. And now I'm finally here. Let's do it.
21: So we're going to go from the no heat, that's straight country fried chicken, to mild, medium, hot, extra hot, and for those daring, Howlin'. And the reason I call it Howlin' because you're going to howl a little bit out of the pain.
18: When we first
1: first started, we were transitioning from a food truck to a restaurant, and we already had kind of a little bit of that following. That first kind of initial line, it was only like in a day about 150, 300 people.
20: Okay.
1: And it's kind of spread so much to the point where we're doing about 1,000, 1,200 people a day. So it became this kind of thing where it's like, it's really an experience, you know? It's not,
20: definitely.
1: Like, you want to share it with your friends from out of state or your mm-hmm. grandma who loves spicy food.
20: Right.
1: Thinks she can handle it.
20: Right. You know. But maybe she can't.
1: Yeah. A big philosophy that, like, I try to embody with the staff and the restaurant is, like, you spread love and it comes back to you.
20: Right. So there's definitely, like, a community in this line.
1: Yeah, it's not just, like, you know, wham, bam. I mean, how we pass the sando is, like, an example of it, where you could just give someone a sandwich, like, here you go,
20: mm-hmm.
1: you know, but you can give someone a sandwich where you're, like, it's a little bit more hospitable slash, like, caring slash that cultural of accepting a gift with two hands mm-hmm. versus just one. So my favorite would be breast quarter extra hot or Howlin'. It really depends on if I'm working on the line and I need to be kind of there.
20: Okay.
1: Without multiple trips back and forth. You know, like the back or whatever.
20: Gotta go try it. Whew. That was insanely spicy. But don't wait to watch more. Check out Worth the Wait on localish.com. Thanks for watching. I'm Sophie Flay.
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8: Celebrating companies and the people behind them that are secretly awesome.
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33: It's so special. I love it.
34: This is my Italian section, alchemy section.
33: Oh, I found it.
8: Off the beaten path, surrounded by high rises, sits a house that time seems to have forgotten. Inside is something magical.
34: Hey, come on in.
8: Joanne Hendricks Cookbooks, a shop filled with books, of course. However, these are titles that are rare and out of print.
35: Directions for the Laundress. Family living on $500 a year. You've got books about gardening. You've got books about, I saw one about pickles.
34: Oh my gosh, and then the people who come in and buy them, you know, they're just like, it makes me so touched.
8: For years, the space was just storage.
35: 2 years ago, 1975, we bought the house. And it just kind of evolved after, you know, I said, I have to do something with my life.
8: Then Joanne did something bold. She sent a postcard to the New York Times.
35: Said I was opening up as a shop, as a cookbook store. And that was the scary part because the New York Times got very excited. Over time, I put the wallpaper up. Over time, I said, I need a window.
8: Decades later, her shop is a charming, enchanted world of its own, filled with books you could and couldn't imagine.
35: This one is a teeny tiny book. So beautiful with the tiles and the pottery.
36: Have you found anything interesting in some of these books?
35: I found a book full of four-leaf clovers. It was so, so special.
36: You have been in the business of books for...
35: A long time.
36: Decades.
35: Because before that time, I worked in a bookshop when I was in college. I was a part-time worker there.
36: How did you first fall for the cookbooks?
35: It's something I can understand, you know? It was easy to fall into it.
36: I've made these. Food of the future. From 1850?
35: Golly, it could be.
0: 50 years in the same house, surrounded by an ever-changing city, Joanne's little cookbook shop is the perfect reminder that some things are worth preserving.
35: When you are in this space, yes. What makes you happy?
34: I like having the books, really. I really like books. I like seeing where I need to fill in more books because I need to have books for everybody. Yes. It's so nice when people come into my shop and feel that they need to buy a present here for somebody.
2: This might be one of my favorite purchases.
34: Oh, thank you. Thank you. Thank you.
3: I enjoy real trees because of the fragrances. They are not cookie cutter. Even though they're very close, they have their own unique nature, just like people do. Personally, I think the real beauty of any Christmas tree is after the family's decorated.
4: It's not only how it looks in your house, but the experience of getting it. Even if you get a real tree at a big box store, you can get a lovely tree there, but you don't get a hayride and hot chocolate and campfire and making memories with your family. And so we think that's part of what the real tree has to offer.
3: In our case, before we started this farm and after we started this farm, we always took our family to go cut our own Christmas tree. And at the time, we always went to tree farms that are on the north side of Houston, which basically meant we took the day out, which was great fun, and we have great memories of it. That is why we wanted to do that, is to provide something like that on this side of town. Holiday Acres is a choose-and-cut Christmas tree farm that allows people to come out into nature, find a tree that fits them, and that they can cut it, and we'll bring it back and clean it up and process it for them. We're really in my view, the business of making memories that last a lifetime. Our very first year to plant trees was 1999. We lost almost all of those trees, so we replanted in 2000, and we opened for our first sales of trees in 2004. This is our 21st year of being open for tree sales here at Holiday Acres. My dream was to get my kids to be able to see what it's like to build a company or a project from nothing to operational. And so for me, it's just been a lot of fun. Our kids helped while they were growing up. They were teenagers when we moved here, all the way till we were selling. Now we're all the way down to grandkids that are coming out and helping and participating in the farm. As well as we want it to be a family tradition for others, it's a family tradition for us too. In South Texas, we can grow a type of pine, which is called a Virginia pine, and we can grow a couple of different types of cypress trees. It takes us 5 to 7 years to grow a tree to be 6 to 8 feet tall. Then once people come out, they'll ride on a hayride like this, and we'll give them a saw and a measuring stick. And I always like to tell them that the tree looks much smaller in the field than it will in your house. And they'll go out and they'll search through the fields to find the tree that's perfect for them. The beauty in a tree is in itself the tree, but the real beauty that comes out is when you decorate it. We open the day after Thanksgiving, but we prepare for literally weeks before, months if we count her ordering and logistics side of it.
4: I will say, though, that in the summer, Rocky is out there trimming all of those trees.
3: And trying to find employees and all that kind of stuff. I have a friend that I went to high school with. His family comes out every year. I've known him for 54 years, longer than I've known my wife. We have friends from church that helped us plant the very first trees we planted. Their families still come out every year.
4: One family in particular, when they planted, we couldn't afford to pay them anything. And so we told them, you get a free Christmas tree for the rest of your life. And one of them has taken us up on it. It's been 20 years.
3: What I love about the farm is being able to share the gift that we've received of being able to be a part of this property and be able to share it with other people who don't always have that opportunity, and to be able to have a great time in God's creation. And I love seeing people happy, and that's what they usually are here.
4: You wonder if it's worth it. And then we open, and then the families come, and they'll say, thank you for doing this. Thank you for having this place. It's such a great memory for us. And so that really is so encouraging to us and makes it worth it.
1: This is known to be the grandest and largest rose nursery and gardens in the U.S. probably.
5: With the bridges and the water and the birds and the butterflies. It's an event. I tell people to come here all the time.
6: The roses are phenomenal. Wishful thinking that it was my garden.
7: We're just north of Los Angeles. A lot of citrus have been grown here in the past. My dad first started the nursery way back when, in the late 70s. We've started off with an orange orchard and slowly turned it into a nursery. We have a very large selection of roses, and that's what makes us special. The nice thing about roses is that they can grow in so many climates. In Southern California, we're really in a sweet spot. They love our warm weather. They bloom and flourish 10, even 12 months of flower. It's just amazing. It definitely is a destination. We have people that are just getting started. Some people are passionate.
1: I currently have 150 roses, and many of my friends like to do it too.
9: On the other side, we have our hybrid tea garden.
6: I knew there were little tea roses and long stem roses, but the amount of roses that they have on display here and the variety of them, it's just so beautiful to see it.
5: I love the color. I like the shape. I do feel they're fairly easy to take care of.
10: They do a terrific job here. It's a mecca, you know, of eye candy.
7: All the names of roses are registered, but we have celebrity ones, Julia Child, Neil Diamond. I know Barbara Streisand took years to decide which rose variety she wanted to have. So that beautiful purple is her rose. That's what she wanted, something that grows well at her house.
11: 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On Stroke of Genius, we find creativity from all over the country and take you inside the minds of their brilliant creators. Learn how these artists make some of the most bizarre...
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11: Resourceful...
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11: Worth the Wait takes you to the front of America's longest lines to answer one question. Is it worth the wait? From a massive 7-pound burrito to a slice of pie that has locals going crazy. We'll let you know what's worth it and longest lines to answer one question. Is it worth the wait? From a massive 7-pound burrito to a slice of pie that has locals going crazy, we'll let you know what's worth it and what's not. This is Worth the Wait. This country is full of unusual places to see and amazing things to do, but only the locals really know where to go. On My Go-To, we discover some of the strangest...
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20: This is actually our t-shirt for Jackie Arms.
21: Hi, my name is Kyra, and I am the owner of a Black history clothing brand named Resilient Grace. Jackie created comic strips. Resilient Grace is a clothing brand created to celebrate the untold stories of Black heroines that you and I should have been learning about in our history classes growing up. Lauren Anderson was one of the first Black principal ballerinas. I consider myself a Black history influencer. I use my platform to tell Black women's history and to hopefully influence more women to learn her story, share her story, but also to be inspired to go after their own dreams.
22: Dorothy Dandridge was beautiful and talented.
21: Black women have always been told that they are strong and that they are tough, but we don't talk about the grace part enough, how you are graced with a certain amount of resilience to fulfill the purpose that you've been placed on earth to do. I noticed that outside of like big figures like Rosa Parks and Harriet Tubman, that a lot of Black women's stories have been left out of our history books. And I wonder what was a way to kind of share those stories for people who may not want to go back to school. Because I noticed that big figures like a Marilyn Monroe or an Audrey Hepburn, you would see their faces on t-shirts, on posters, on calendars. But I didn't see a lot of Black heroine stories told in the same way. So I include these Who's That Girl cards in each of my t-shirts and products in my shop. The idea is that we don't just wear her story, but we share her story. So when you buy one of the products in Resilient Grace stores, what I want you to do is go out, and I want people to ask, hey, who is that on your shirt? I want you to be able to tell that story, and it becomes a different way of sharing her story. I have found the women on our shirt in the funniest way. I have found great nieces through Facebook. I have had their great-grandchildren reach out to me through TikTok, talking about different shirts and designs. I could have a million t-shirts, and once that story hits, and I think about having a shirt for her, the first thing I'm going to do is try to find her family. And we move forward in a design. I'm going to hire an artist who can create that look for me. And then after that, we get the design. We get the t-shirt color. I love, like, giving pinks and different colors to keep it just graceful, but also a strong design to keep it resilient. Some of my products are here on display at Lit Java here in Pearland. I think it's so important to continue the work that we talk about, because we talk about the past, but to also in the present be able to connect with a Black woman-owned business and to bring these products and get them in front of the right people.
17: We should all be staying active, and here on Pumped, we show you all the different ways members of your community are keeping in shape. Meet people who can make a gym wherever they go.
23: You can literally make anything and everything yours.
17: Proving that age is just a number.
24: How old are you?
23: 80.
17: And challenging what we think is possible.
25: Get up, baby. Get up. That's what I love. I can't breathe.
17: So put on your sweats and join us to get pumped. The extraordinary bond we have with our pets is unlike any other. Here on Pet Project, we consider our furry friends members of the family, and we know you do, too. So we're introducing you to some of the most amazing pets we've met.
26: This is a duck I keep seeing everywhere.
17: The owners who go above and beyond to help them out.
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17: 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On Stroke of Genius, we find creativity from all over the country and take you inside the minds of their brilliant creators. Learn how these artists make some of the most bizarre...
0: Hi, I'm Diana Wood, the crazy power wash artist.
17: Resourceful...
13: Everything around me inspires me.
17: And unique artwork from communities around the country. When you meet the people behind the art, you get to appreciate every stroke of genius. We should all be staying active. And here on Pumped, we show you all the different ways members of your community are keeping in shape. Meet people who can make a gym wherever they go.
23: You can literally make anything and everything yours.
17: Proving that age is just a number.
1: How old are you?
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17: And challenging what we think is possible.
25: Get up, baby. Get up. That's what I love. Can't breathe.
17: So put on your sweats and join us to get pumped. The extraordinary bond we have with our pets is unlike any other. Here on Pet Project, we consider our furry friends members of the family, and we know you do, too. So we're introducing you to some of the most amazing pets we've met.
26: This is a duck I keep seeing everywhere.
17: The owners who go above and beyond to help them out.
27: I could tell it was love at first sight.
17: And the stories of resilient pets that inspire us all.
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2: Walk into Arlene's Grocery on a Tuesday night. You'll get a small but promising glimpse of a generation. People laughing, dancing, singing. An hour ago, most of them had never met.
3: Just getting people together to listen to an album front to back, talk about the artists, talk about the music.
2: It's the vinyl word.
3: It's the vinyl word.
2: Think book club, but instead of chapters, albums.
3: Stevie Wonder, Pixies, Prince.
2: And instead of strangers, friends who just haven't met yet.
3: I get to see people make friends. By the end of the night, people are like up and dancing.
2: And it all started the way the best stories do.
3: I put up flyers. Hey, I'm new to the city. I want to start a music book club. Here's my phone number. I was just kind of looking to start this humble little book club, but really taken off.
4: The people you must have met.
3: I've made my closest friends here through this.
8: I saw it on the street. It was a flyer.
3: I actually live with a guy that I met through.
8: Yeah, and now I'm roommates with George, yeah.
9: Can everybody hear me?
4: Somebody were to walk in here on a Tuesday, what are they going to see? I know you dress up.
3: Dressed up as Patti Smith. I had like a wig.
8: Bruce Springsteen, you know.
3: David Byrne jacket. We'll kind of do some music beforehand as people trickle in and start to mingle.
9: We got a great night planned out for you guys.
3: We'll kick off the album of the week, and then we'll just play it on vinyl front to back.
9: Let's hear it for ABBA.
3: After, I'll send out like a little Google form and have everyone review it.
9: I felt Meryl in this bar tonight.
2: As for the location, it couldn't be more fitting.
3: We're doing it all in Arlene's. The Strokes, they were playing here right when they were coming up. Jeff Buckley used to play at Arlene's. Just feels like there's so much history also just imbued in the venue.
2: Just a guy, a record player, and a room full of people wanting to sing, dance, and celebrate music.
18: You know, you don't have a lot of third spaces outside of something like this. This is super necessary to making friends.
24: It can be really, really hard to find friends and to find people to connect with. So spaces like this, getting out of your shell and meeting new people, it's always really rewarding.
18: You're going to find your people within an hour.
3: It does feel like people are looking for more authentic, discovering music from recommendations from friends.
29: Younger generations were raised on finding things with like TikTok or Instagram, but I think there's been such a real movement to get back to the physical, to get back to being in spaces with each other.
9: We will see what we're feeling.
3: I just want to like keep cultivating this community. This is like something I'm going to be able to look back on when I'm an old guy and I'm like, oh, you know, I used to do this cool thing. Thank you.

0: 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On Stroke of Genius, we find creativity from all over the country and take you inside the minds of their brilliant creators. Learn how these artists make some of the most bizarre...
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0: Resourceful...
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0: 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When you meet the people behind the art, you get to appreciate every stroke of genius. Ever walk by a really long food line and think, those people are crazy?
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0: Why would anyone stand hours on their feet before they can sit down to eat?
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0: Worth the Wait takes you to the front of America's longest lines to answer one question. Is it worth the wait? From a massive 7-pound burrito to a slice of pie that has locals going crazy, we'll let you know what's worth it and what's not. This is Worth the Wait. This country is full of unusual places to see and amazing things to do. But only the locals really know where to go. On My Go-To, we discover some of the strangest...
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0: 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Join us to find the places locals love on My Go-To. We should all be staying active. And here on Pumped, we show you all the different ways members of your community are keeping in shape. Meet people who can make a gym wherever they go.
6: You can literally make anything and everything yours.
0: Proving that age is just a number.
7: How old are you?
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0: And challenging what we think is possible.
8: Get up, baby. Get up. That's what I love. I can't breathe.
0: So put on your sweats and join us to get pumped. This country is full of unusual places to see and amazing things to do. But only the locals really know where to go. On My Go-To, we discover some of the strangest...
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0: 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Welcome back to Secretly Awesome.
9: When people talk about their pets, their whole face changes. They like light up, they're smiling, they're talking about their special bond with that cat. We help people find that cat that does that for them. And I think that's just an incredible privilege. I'm Sonia. I'm managing director of Brooklyn Bridge Animal Welfare Coalition, which owns and operates Brooklyn Cat Cafe. So the actual rescue has been around since 2007. We started as a group of individual rescuers who banded together, tried to share resources. And eventually, Anne, who was our executive director, realized, you know, we have to think a little bit bigger about the cat homelessness problem in New York City. That's sort of where the idea of the Cat Cafe came around, you know, having a physical space where adoptable cats can live and people can come in and visit them and helps them get adopted, but also somewhere where we can connect with the community and help them learn. So the cafe opened almost exactly 10 years ago. We started as a little pop-up in Fort Greene. We're extremely lucky to have this beautiful historic building. Space is really set up for the cats to have a lot of enrichment and places to go, as well as, you know, guests to come in and enjoy themselves. We want it to be as close to a home environment as possible for the cats. That, I think, helps welcome the human visitors as well and make them feel, you know, this is a great place to spend time. So when we moved upstairs, one of the goals is a kitten nursery. Kittens were a big priority, being able to isolate them and have nursing moms in there as well. And we can also host, we call them kitten parties. Members of the public can come in and play with our kittens. And a lot of them have never seen a cat that small or interacted with a kitten, so it is a really special experience as well. Our feline leukemia room. So feline leukemia is a virus that cats get. It's not super contagious, but cats who are infected with it have a really compromised immune system and a really short lifespan. So we really don't want cats to get it, so we can't mix them. So we're able to provide them a home-like environment and just a really special space to, you know, make sure that those cats are loved and appreciated all the time. So the Shy Cat Room is our space for being able to have, you know, a quiet place for a cat to kind of come out of their shell. And then we have the main space. We call it the Isle of Misfits because they're kind of the cats that don't fit anywhere else. They are some of our favorite cats, partly because they're around so long and also they just have such strong personalities. I have a lot of internal things that I think about from an operational perspective. How do we run this place like an organization, but still being able to help people, making sure that we are solving problems along the way.
1: We always say that we are the George Washington Carver of microgreens because we always are thinking of new products to make with them.
7: Pengrows is an indoor farm that specializes in growing microgreens. We only grow microgreens, and what's cool about us is we take the microgreens that don't sell fresh either at farmer markets or to our culinary customers, and we convert them into other products such as pet food, supplements, and skincare. Our dog, his name was Finley. He was diagnosed with cancer at around 10 years old. And they told us he had about 3 to 6 months left to live. They offered us this super expensive surgery that would have cost something like $15,000 to $20,000 that might have bought him another 3 or 4 more months, they said. So we decided that was not in the cards for us. So I started researching and stumbled upon a cancer patient forum talking about the sulforaphane content of broccoli microgreens and how sulforaphane has been proven to shrink tumors, prevent cancer, lower bad cholesterol. So I started growing it for the dog, putting it into his food, and his health started to improve. His coat looks better, and he actually lived for another 29 months after that diagnosis. We were feeding him a cup a day of broccoli, microgreens, and eventually what became our antioxidant mix. When it comes to microgreens, there's a lot of newer research happening. We talk about varying nutrient densities of these microgreens and the compounds in them. You know, they talk about sulforaphane. It's 40 times more present in broccoli microgreens than it is in full-grown broccoli. Then taking that information and going to our friends and saying, hey, these microgreens are supposed to help with this. You've been complaining about this. Try them. Does it do anything for you? Started giving them to chefs to get opinions, going to restaurants. Eventually, we went to a farmer's market. We had really good results. We had a good response from people. So we just started doing more and more stuff. The skincare came.
1: We just had such an overstock of freeze-dried microgreens. We didn't know what to do with it. So Mitch was joking and saying, oh, hey, why don't you take some of the powdered microgreens and put it in a mask? Because you're always making stuff at home that's natural for your skin. But after a while, I started developing more formulations and going from clay masks to sugar scrubs to salt scrubs to an oil. And we've gotten a lot of amazing results from our clients. This is the Sunflower Mocha Coffee Sugar Scrub. A facicle is an ice pop mask that's for your face. What you do is you put it in the freezer, and once it's frozen, you apply it to a clean face. And when it's on your face, it becomes a jelly mask, and your skin feels like silk. And then we have our Microglams Diamond. We have toners. One of our popular one is a hyaluronic acid wheatgrass jasmine.
7: All these things have just various kind of unique health potentials that they have for people and health benefits.
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20: See all the kids growing up together in the community is really great.
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15: They're kind of like our little music family. We love seeing Miss Justine and Mr. Tom.
18: I'm here every Wednesday with him, and it helps him not only with the music skills, with other developmental skills as well.
20: We've been coming since she was a little baby, and we really love it and love Tom and Justine and everything about it.
21: The opportunity to be silly, find joy and peace in this life and be together. I just really appreciate and love and harmony music and everything that Tom and Justine are bringing to us in the Bay Area.
22: I would say we are the modern music education go-to. We have completely reimagined what music education looks like. It's this fun, amazing experience that makes children want to learn. They leave wanting to learn instruments on their own. There's no pressure.
23: Children learn pretty much everything from their parents and from others by watching. So, and mimicking. Those interactions with family are fantastic for children, and they're really how children need to learn.
22: It's going to be a game changer for the parents and the caregivers who come because they can really see how important their involvement is from the start.
23: I think that music in general brings people together, and whenever you bring people together, especially in an environment that's developmentally appropriate for the children, and actually really good for grown-ups too, nothing but good things can happen from that. It's just an experience like no other.
22: I just had this excitement to share the magic of music with young children. Being a parent myself, I thought, how do we get young kids involved and excited about music at an early age? Because the earlier, the better.
23: We met at a music conference about 10 or 11 years ago. And as soon as we met each other, we just knew we were going to be involved in each other's lives. We just knew. It was a connection that was just unstoppable.
22: We're really proud of all the songs that we write and rearrange. We've done over 100 songs for children and families. We wanted to make sure the families would enjoy them just as much as the kids. So they are classics that are completely reimagined. The lyrics have been updated to represent modern society, modern family life. Our original songs all support child development. They have these beautiful messages in here to just support us in leading a happy, healthy life. Our outdoor classes have an extra element of magic, really, because music, movement, and play are so impactful and creating as a community. Then being outdoors adds a whole nother level. Health benefits, right? Just being outside and together. They're just really fun and a natural way to engage.
23: We found it was really beautiful for families to come together outside of a normal indoor classroom experience. It's beautiful. I mean, families come out, some of them bring picnics for afterwards. It's great for children to be outside. It's great for us to be outside. It's really good for families actually to be involved together. It's beautiful.
22: Benicia is our home base. We started here in 2003, over 20 years ago. I spent a lot of time growing up in San Francisco as well, so it's been really neat to bring InHarmony Music back to my home base originally and continue to spread all around the Bay Area.
23: We have three studios, long-term studios. One is here in Benicia. The other is in San Anselmo in Marin, and then the other one is in the Inner Richmond and Presidio area. And then we also have a lot of different places that we rent from, parks and different locations all around.
22: We have the best team. Our team, they align with what we want to do. We want to bring joyful experiences. We want to play. We want to hear and see our students and the families and bring people together. And our team is absolutely the best. We're so lucky to work with each of them.
23: A lot of them come to us. They've heard about us as a program and want to be involved. And we're very honored to have them as part of our team.
22: Both InHarmony Music and our InHarmony Foundation actually serve as emotional education, which is such an important thing in this decade and our next phase of life. We really need to focus on social emotional growth. How do we deal with the hard things? Resiliency. So we're really proud to offer these programs to the community.
23: Nothing better for a child than music, because it supports all of the developmental domains simultaneously. So you have this way for children to literally boost their entire developmental domains at the same time in a very playful environment. It's just the perfect thing for children.
22: At a point now where we can be so disconnected as a community, these are really tools for connecting to ourselves, to one another, bringing people together, and creating new things, new opportunities, hearing and seeing each other, all the things that one might say could be missing.
2: fascinating to watch Alexander Joe get lost in the music.
3: Mostly I focus on the notes, but I also try to imagine a picture in my mind. For example, when I play Chopin's waltz, I imagine that my fingers turn into dancers flying across the keyboard.
2: He's just 9 years old, but has a deep connection to music. Started playing the piano in kindergarten at Kaufman Music Center's Special Music School on the Upper West Side. Alexander has performed in countless recitals and competitions, his legs not yet long enough to reach the pedals. The fourth grader clearly is a natural, but admits it's not always easy.
3: The hard part is, in some pieces, you have to understand the piece wholly, and if you don't understand, sometimes you don't play it right.
2: When his nerves sometimes get the best of him,
3: I just take a deep breath, I jump around, stretch my fingers, and sometimes I eat candy.
2: Alexander tells me he's learned to practice more efficiently. His favorite thing?
3: Improvising.
2: Inside this New York City public school where music is considered essential, not an extra.
4: It's normalized amongst the other subjects, and the academic outcomes, the social emotional outcomes, and the outcomes on the entire community are what every public school dreams to be.
2: In his downtime, Alexander loves reading, whales, specifically orcas, and
3: sugar powdered donuts.
2: I had a sweet surprise for him, tapped into my younger days on the piano.
3: That's it!
2: Alexander, right there for the save.
6: Right here.
24: So you get to choose what colors you want to use for his face, what color you want to use for his hair.
6: Get started.
25: I'm Hillary O'Neill. I'm the executive director here at the Goddard School of Philadelphia.
24: What colors are you deciding to use?
25: The Art Auction Fundraiser is my favorite event that we do every year.
24: There you go.
25: They each chose an artist that they wanted to study, learn about, and then subsequently mimic and imitate.
24: But kind of recreating a little bit of a combination of the Starry Night and the Sunflower Portrait.
25: 100% of all of the donations that we received go straight to our chosen benefactor this year, which was Fostering Hope.
24: What are you making?
26: A big giant flower.
27: They choose a nonprofit in the area, and they found us. And we were thrilled that they found us. It's a necessary service. We're trying to remove barriers from families who would really love to foster, but, you know, we're eliminating a financial burden.
26: Can you see me in the camera?
25: No. You know, it's a little bit of creative chaos.
24: Great job, girls.
25: And go. Some of our older kiddos were imitating artists from right here in Philadelphia. This classroom studied Isaiah Zagar and built their own magic gardens.
24: You saw mosaics. Well, this is going to be your real mosaic. The magic garden. How long do you think it took them to do that?
26: 2,100,000 years of your whole life.
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10: Worth the Wait takes you to the front of America's longest lines to answer one question. Is it worth the wait? From a massive 7-pound burrito to a slice of pie that has locals going crazy. We'll let you know what's worth it and what's not. This is Worth the Wait. This country is full of unusual places to see and amazing things to do. But only the locals really know where to go. On My Go-To, we discover some of the strangest...
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10: 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Nothing brings people together like a great meal. And at Bite Size, communities coming together around food is what we're all about. Join us as we take you around to some of the best and most unique restaurants around the country. You'll meet the people behind some of the best eats in town and hear the stories behind the meals.
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7: Hi, my name is Rogelio Vasquez.
8: My name is Liliana Vasquez.
9: And we are Mariachi Tesoro Vasquez.
7: I got 5 children. My wife and I have always played and sung together. I decided to start a mariachi.
8: But I never thought he was going to take it seriously, and he did. So as the kids started going and growing up, he just started putting everybody into mariachi lessons and workshops.
7: More or less, everybody started like around 12, 11, 12 years old to join the group. But I had them in lessons since they were like 7-ish.
11: I remember one time they were playing whenever they first started, and I was like a little boy. I was singing El Rey, and I was grabbing on my dad's leg, and because I was so scared and so nervous that I never let go of my dad's leg. When I was 9 or 10, I joined the mariachi group with my dad.
12: I like it because I mean, like, I like music. I feel like I would be doing it whenever I'm older.
8: It also provides like a time for us to have that communication, to build that bond, and what better way to build it through music.
13: I was the biggest mariachi hater there ever could be. But one thing I can say is now that I'm older, I actually thank my parents for keeping me in there because I like what I do.
14: No one that plays mariachi in our middle school, high school, it was just orchestra. But seeing that we are making a difference every day by playing mariachi music, that's what makes it very special to me.

0: We should all be staying active. And here on Pumped, we show you all the different ways members of your community are keeping in shape. Meet people who can make a gym wherever they go.
1: You can literally make anything and everything yours.
0: Proving that age is just a number.
2: How old are you?
1: 80.
0: And challenging what we think is possible.
3: Get up, baby. Get up. That's what I love.
1: Can't breathe.
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0: The extraordinary bond we have with our pets is unlike any other. Here on Pet Project, we consider our furry friends members of the family, and we know you do, too. So we're introducing you to some of the most amazing pets we've met.
1: This is a duck I keep seeing everywhere.
0: The owners who go above and beyond to help them out.
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0: And the stories of resilient pets that inspire us all.
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0: So give yourself a treat and join us on Pet Project. 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On Stroke of Genius, we find creativity from all over the country and take you inside the minds of their brilliant creators. Learn how these artists make some of the most bizarre...
4: Hi, I'm Diana Wood, the crazy power wash artist.
0: Resourceful...
5: Everything around me inspires me.
0: And unique artwork from communities around the country. When you meet the people behind the art, you get to appreciate every stroke of genius.
6: When I surf, I don't want to come back on land. It's quite nice to be on the ocean and kind of weightless and feeling the energy of the ocean. When I come back on land and I change out, I feel a bit more disabled. But when I'm out on the water, it really makes me feel alive and, you know, intense.
7: With Dan, we watched, you know, surfing with him and having fun. We were looking at how he was actually surfing, and we said, you know what, we're going to be able to help him take his surfing to a whole nother level.
6: We started collaborating. How could we make a custom surfboard that would work to fit my unique center of gravity, my unique body shape?
7: We've learned so much. That's not just helping Dan, but it's helping every single one of the veterans that we serve.
6: I think we've really hit the nail on the head with this latest design right here.
0: This is Stroke of Genius.
5: It's good to make good artwork and then show it out, you know, to everyone to see. I'm not the only one doing it, obviously. I have my class, and I have other class periods for Lure Camp, and there's also different teachers as well that also contributed.
8: I want people to feel represented when they look at it. We went through lots of ideas, and so we started kind of talking about representation, and so that's kind of what we went with. Representing as many of the cultures here at LSIC as possible, using only flowers or patterns. But also the students did their own research and decided whether they wanted to create flowers or masks. And the masks are from like folklore or just creatures that come from that place. We went from representing like 13 countries to I think about 36 now, which is a lot. And those are all countries of students or staff come from those places, which I thought was pretty awesome.
9: LSIC High School is very diverse. There's a lot of students from all over the world. Whenever I look at the parents, it makes me feel home.
8: Last year, I was in a meeting with all the other art teachers, and one of the art teachers was like, hey, does anybody want to do art car? And I did art car about 10 years ago, and I was like, sure, why not? Because she had been hooked up with a free used car from Gilman Honda. And so they were giving away 10 cars to teachers around Houston, and they picked me for getting one of those cars. And so I went ahead and applied for it and obviously got one. At the beginning of the school year, I immediately started like working with students and brainstorming on what we should do because I really wanted to have a say in what it would be.
5: My butterfly is from Ghana. Blue Western Beauty. I definitely like working on it because I switched out of a different class just to have this class again.
9: Afghanistan. So mostly in Afghanistan, the patterns on the rock, they represent the culture. So the patterns are actually very ancient.
8: If somebody from that place saw that pattern, would they say, that's where I came from? And that's what I usually look for. So this guy, he looks heavy. He's actually very lightweight. He's all paper mache. He's got 2x4 wood frame under it, and then it's all made with chicken wire. And then we layer paper mache over everything, which works great.
5: This year, I want to experience everything. See other cars, meet new people from different schools, you know, see different kinds of artwork.
9: And LSIC, it's special for me because you don't feel left out. Everyone is here, they're trying to fit in, they're trying to adapt to new country, new culture.
8: But for me, Art Car is really about inclusion and getting everybody involved. Everybody can paper mache or build. Some are better at the actual sculpture part, so the others can paint more. And so I think that's

0: The best part and the hardest part is like finding jobs for everybody all the time. I love the variety of Art Car. Everybody can go there and find something to like be proud of and to enjoy, whether you like, you know, low riders and amazing, you know, really fine paint jobs or more like sculpture side where people are sticking stuff to cars. But I feel like there's so much there for everybody that it's just, it's one of my favorite art events to even go to.
1: Can inspire, uplift, and give us a whole new perspective on things. On Stroke of Genius, we find creativity from all over the country and take you inside the minds of their brilliant creators. Learn how these artists make some of the most bizarre...
2: Hi, I'm Diana Wood, the crazy power wash artist.
1: Resourceful...
3: Everything around me inspires me.
1: And unique artwork from communities around the country. When you meet the people behind the art, you get to appreciate every stroke of genius. Ever walk by a really long food line and think, those people are crazy?
4: Wait 2 hours and 20 minutes to get here.
1: Why would anyone stand hours on their feet before they can sit down to eat?
5: This is the best thing I've ever had.
1: Worth the Wait takes you to the front of America's longest lines to answer one question. Is it worth the wait? From a massive 7-pound burrito to a slice of pie that has locals going crazy, we'll let you know what's worth it and what's not. This is Worth the Wait. This country is full of unusual places to see and amazing things to do. But only the locals really know where to go. On My Go-To, we discover some of the strangest...
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11: So if any aliens are listening, please come and get me. Okay, bye, I love you. It's really happening.
12: This is a story about a boy who, like, gets his wish, which is to be abducted by aliens and to arrive at a place in a world that accepts him and that he feels like he belongs in. So it was important for us, working with the art and sets team, to really design a contrast between Earth and the communiverse and space.
11: Wow. Everyone's eager to meet you.
13: You have the director, you have the producer, and they're like, this is the world I want to create. What was the thing you set out to create in terms of this immersive universe that we're going to step into when we watch Elio?
14: There wasn't too much of a description of it, except that it should look really appealing to Elio, should look exciting, not dystopian, very colorful, fanciful kind of version of outer space.
11: You'll be one of us.
15: Leader of Earth.
12: Earth is very monochromatic. It's very, like, there's, like, sharp edges. There's, like, lots of shadows. But once Elio gets into space, it's as colorful as he is.
11: This is the most beautiful place I've ever seen.
16: To help contrast the communiverse from Earth, it was nice having the fog element as well, because then we never had really warm daylight scenes on Earth, because we always wanted Elio to feel out of place and not quite at home. So it helped us keep the palette more muted.
17: The hook for me was always that space we've never seen before, right? Like this idea of creating a universe or world that will capture the imaginations of the audience, from the wide variety of aliens to the environment that Harley designed.
12: He feels immediately like he belongs here and he has to stay here.
18: So many of us have wanted to run away, maybe not to outer space, but we've all felt that way before, right?
19: Elio and the loneliness and the chaos in this world, is that all of us in some ways right now, you think?
20: Almost feels easier right now to completely write off Earth as a planet. And that sort of pessimistic and kind of black and white thinking is where Elio is at the beginning of the film. And I feel like that is something that all of us relate to.
21: You need to meet people. Make friends. Your life isn't up there, Elio. It's down here.
20: By watching the film and watching Elio go through his journey, you can come away from his experience with a little bit more hope for the future.
22: Well, I like you, and you seem fine to me.
23: He's too strong, too shredded.
24: We go, nice.
25: How was that?
26: Oh, great.
25: All right.
19: What about Jonas? Couldn't help but notice how wonderful he was, especially for his age, how mature he is as an actor, but just his wonderful personality.
20: Yeah. He is so talented. He's also tenacious and determined, but also kind and intelligent. And all of those aspects, I think, help make Elio the character that he is.
19: What do you want viewers to walk away with?
12: Yeah, just a feeling that we aren't alone in this universe and that all it takes is to reach out to the person next to you.
27: You know, I realized that not only is the gaming community here at City College massive, but there's a lot of people that were just like me who used video games to be able to socialize with the people around them. My name is Matthew Lopez. I'm the project manager at the Harlem Gallery of Science. And today we are at the Flex Space at City College in New York. We have taken a larger scale museum exhibit. We're talking about video games and the connection to youth through the connection to themselves, the connection to their community around them, and then ultimately the connection and the pipelines that exist here in New York City. And when we started to move it to different locations to engage more youth, we've really been focused on putting ourselves in schools for accessibility purposes, and also just, you know, putting ourselves in areas where people can come and learn about us.
28: Well, Brian and I, in 2016, decided that we really wanted to get more young kids of color into the STEM fields. So we created the Harlem Gallery of Science to do exhibitions that attracted young people. And we decided to explore video games because so many young people are into them. We did a study and discovered that young people play games because they're looking to develop skills. And in fact, they develop exactly the skills that we in universities talk about young people need for the 21st century. Teamwork, communication skills, complex problem solving. And so we think when you get kids engaged with games and they're learning things, so we think inculcating more gaming opportunities within the curriculum of the public school system is going to change the dynamics.
27: So when this teacher was watching one of the students play a problem-solving game, and the student was explaining why, well, I tried this before and it didn't work, and maybe if I do this, it'll work, and really working through all of it in real time. And the math teacher remarked to the students, like, well, you should do this in my class when I ask you to show your work. You can see them kind of say, like, okay, and I see how this directly relates to the things that I try to push for and I try to teach the students in class.
29: All of them have one thing in common,
27: the drawing station. You sit down, you draw a character you like, you talk about why you like them. But that has a lot of power to it, especially for students that live in the South Bronx, in Harlem, in New York City in general, where we come from so many diverse backgrounds. And they start drawing the characters that they see themselves as, not only because they're cool, but because, hey, like, this person looks like me, or this person speaks the language I speak, or this person has shared experiences that I feel like I connect with very deeply. I think the thing that starts to help parents and teachers especially understand is when they start to see the overlap between the themes that they are trying to teach in their classes and they see those represented in the games that they play.
30: This exhibit, we're showcasing these stories of this generation of people that stepped up when the world needed it. It's dedicated to our D-Day veterans, our World War II veterans. Seeing the Longest Yarn exhibit, it's complimentary with your regular admission when you're visiting Naval Air Station Wildwood Aviation Museum.
31: That's amazing.
0: It's 80-meter depiction of the 6th of June. What we've done is we've broken down the sections of the actual day. We've knitted it and crocheted it, and we've taken stories from the war and put it all together, depicting the 6th of June right up to them liberating Paris. It was created around the world, brought together in Normandy, and it was on display there for nearly 3 months. And it's been all around England, Wales, Ireland, and now it's come across to here. To see the enthusiasm and the interest, that is quite incredible.
2: And everybody's story, it's just amazing. It'll be here till the beginning of September. It's a long yarn. We're keeping the good things alive. We're keeping what America should be proud of and what we fought for. And we should never forget the valor and sacrifice that people made all over the world to make the world a better place.
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5: If you compare the DNA of every human being on the planet, you'll learn that we are 99.99% the same. 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I'm Michael Koenigs, and this is More in Common, a show where I travel the country looking for stories about what brings us together. 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
25: My name is Amy Jandristovitz, and I am a doll maker. I make dolls for kids who will never see themselves on the store shelves. I started making the dolls 4 years ago. A friend of a friend happened to see one of the dolls that I did and asked if I would consider doing a doll that had an amputated leg. And so she wanted a cloth doll made for her daughter. Shortly after I made it, then I had 200 orders in 2 months. Dolls have a power that I think no other toy has. A doll like me is general enough because it encapsulates all kids.
26: Oh my goodness. She is dressed.
31: My God.
25: It's not just limb difference. It's kids with albinism. It's kids with scars or birthmarks.
32: Who is that? Is that Chip?
25: People are hungry for their child to see themselves. There's the one of, it's a little girl named Hope, and she opens the doll. For a split second, she smiles because it's a doll, and her eyes go straight to the doll's hand, and then she breaks down and cries. That video, I think, is the perfect one to describe why this is important. I actually make the dolls at my dining room table right now. Each little person starts as a piece of fabric. And so they really are custom made from the very beginning to the end. I mean, every doll really does represent a little person. The dolls actually go all over the world. Australia, England, Egypt, South Africa. And it was after the Hope video was kind of circulated. At that time, I set up a GoFundMe. And so what my GoFundMe does is it lets me have a little bit of a buffer so that I can actually pay for supplies or, for example, become a nonprofit.
26: Yeah.
25: It was this last fall, they asked if I would want to be their December hero. This should be something that we offer as a community, as a gift to a child. You know, and a great way to say, you know what? You're perfect. You're perfect just the way you are.
33: Do you love your doll?
26: Yeah.
25: on a bigger scale, we're all called to do something, that we all have skills, we all have gifts, we all have something we can offer, we have something we can bring to the table.
1: One of the great parts about exploring San Francisco is discovering all the great parks we have here. Some of them are world famous, some of them are secret or little known. Today we are at Seward Mini Park, and we're here to try out the hidden slides. This is really steep.
4: Yeah, it's pretty steep.
8: It smells delicious, though, because of all the jasmine.
1: On a Saturday, this place is packed, but today we have it all to ourselves.
8: The drop gets you.
10: We're at a mini park called Dorothy Bowl in the hills of Berkeley. Let's go find some slides. There it is. Oh, I love this one. Super cool.
8: Battle wounds right there.
1: Two skinned elbows, but totally worth it. This one is, I think, my favorite so far.
8: Yeah, definitely.
1: Through the tunnel, and it opens up into the best slide ever.
8: Steep, twisty, low bank, and super fast. I'm a little scared. But let's go. Bye. Woo! This one's the fastest so far.
11: Woo! Oh, that was awesome.
1: Woo! Oh my god, that's fast.
8: Best slide ever.
11: Asked me to come up here.
13: I'm getting a heart.
14: Hi, my name is Sophia, and I'm 10 years old, and I'm about to turn 11. My birthday's this weekend, this Saturday, which your concert's this Saturday, and I love your music.
15: Are you riding?
14: And I was hoping that you could come and cheer me up for my birthday or any time this week. And I'm at the Lori Children's Hospital in Chicago because I have heart failure.
13: Oh, my God!
11: You asked me to come up here.
14: I didn't talk for a minute. I was like, is this real Frank? He's like, it's me, Frank. I'm like, oh, my God. I gave him my autograph, and he gave me his. So I'm in the Lori Children's Hospital, and look who came to surprise me.
11: Just for you, my dear.
14: Drake.
16: She came in with heart failure. She was so ill. And having this one special day where she doesn't have to be a sick patient, it doesn't have to be a girl waiting for a heart, and it's just a little girl who's a fan of a great artist, it's pretty special.
14: This is the best birthday present I ever had.
17: I went for a walk with her father, and I saw that the hospital called, and he's like, oh, they called me too. So right away, I'm like, oh, no. And I called, and I laughed, I cried. I was a bunch of emotions. I ran straight to the hospital, nervous, everything. You know, I just couldn't believe it. I just felt so blessed, honestly.
14: And they're like, your heart's here, congratulations. I'm like, I started crying. I'm like, is this a joke or what? But it came, and then there's like everybody crowding my room. And I'm like, oh, my God, it came.
17: We went into the hospital June 27th, mm-hmm. and she got her heart August 27th.
18: We put it into her new into the chest. I always have this little saying that I say, welcome to your new home. And we're all kind of waiting with bated breath to see if the heart's going to start beating. And all of a sudden, boom, it just starts beating. The heart warms up. It gets nourished, and it's always like a little miracle, but it knows and it starts beating again on its own.
14: Right after surgery, I took my nose can, which was helping me breathe. I took it down, like, I haven't been able to breathe in years this much.
17: I would love to meet the donor's family and thank them because, yeah, you can't live without a heart, and, you know, it's like you could think, oh, she would just be in there waiting still, but in reality, she wouldn't make it.
14: I'm just thankful for everything, and I don't even know how to say it. Really, it's just like I'm so thankful.
3: Coming up.
0: Literally, when the sunlight hits him, they're just like little flying jewels.
3: You're watching Localish. 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On Stroke of Genius, we find creativity from all over the country and take you inside the minds of their brilliant creators. Learn how these artists make some of the most bizarre...
4: Hi, I'm Diana Wood, the crazy power wash artist.
3: Resourceful...
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3: And unique artwork from communities around the country. When you meet the people behind the art, you get to appreciate every stroke of genius. Ever walk by a really long food line and think, those people are crazy?
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3: Worth the Wait takes you to the front of America's longest lines to answer one question. Is it worth the wait? From a massive 7-pound burrito to a slice of pie that has locals going crazy, we'll let you know what's worth it and what's not. This is Worth the Wait. This country is full of unusual places to see and amazing things to do. But only the locals really know where to go. On My Go-To, we discover some of the strangest...
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5: If you compare the DNA of every human being on the planet, you'll learn that we are 99.99% the same. So why do we spend 99% of our time focusing on that 0.01% that separates us? I'm Michael Koenigs, and this is More in Common, a show where I travel the country looking for stories about what brings us together. It turns out this country has countless stories of unity. But to find these extraordinary friendships, we have to reach out. This is More in Common.
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0: You know, there was probably 200 here that night. The sound of the foot, I mean, it was just unreal.

0: We're in their property is part of what's going on here. There's a hummingbird on the fountain right there. Oh, I see, that's how much I enjoy them, that I interrupt everybody when I see one in a fountain. Literally, when the sunlight hits them, as you notice, they're just like little flying jewels. And that's what I enjoy the most. Gallon bottle takes 4 cups of sugar. So I go through 10 pounds of sugar about every 3 days right now, 2 to 3 days. Going through probably 30 to 40 pounds of sugar a week, easy, no problem. That's their crack right there. And it's legal. And it's kind of like gasoline in a car. The bugs are their actual oil, their protein. The sugar water just fuels them up so that they're ready to fly and go find the good stuff. So that's why they need so much of that. It's funny online, though, I'll get comments from people who aren't familiar with the hummingbirds who tell me that I'm ruining their migration. Quit feeding them. They're not going to leave if you feed them. I explain to them that no amount of sugar water is going to change the migration pattern of any animal. So it's educational for everybody, and that's what I enjoy, is sharing them. So to me, it's great to be able to share them with other people. They're just so beautiful and wonderful. The joy they bring is just hard to describe, honestly. This is my joy. This is my absolute joy.
1: You're watching Localish. Coming up,
2: physics is amazing. It's the real magic of the universe.
1: We should all be staying active. And here on Pumped, we show you all the different ways members of your community are keeping in shape. Meet people who can make a gym wherever they go.
3: You can literally make anything and everything yours.
1: Proving that age is just a number.
4: How old are you?
3: 80.
1: And challenging what we think is possible.
5: Get up, baby. Get up. That's what I love. I can't breathe.
1: So put on your sweats and join us to get pumped. The extraordinary bond we have with our pets is unlike any other. Here on Pet Project, we consider our furry friends members of the family, and we know you do, too. So we're introducing you to some of the most amazing pets we've met.
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1: 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Learn how these artists make some of the most bizarre...
9: Hi, I'm Diana Wood, the crazy power wash artist.
1: Resourceful...
10: Everything around me inspires me.
1: And unique artwork from communities around the country. When you meet the people behind the art, you get to appreciate every stroke of genius. Nothing brings people together like a great meal. And at Bite Size, communities coming together around food is what we're all about. Join us as we take you around to some of the best and most unique restaurants around the country. You'll meet the people behind some of the best eats in town and hear the stories behind the meals.
11: Here's my father, Paco Lopez.
1: See some of the craziest dishes they have to offer.
12: We are eating 30 feet of pasta.
1: And meet some of the customers taking on their challenges. Let us add a little flavor to your day at Bite Size. What is true kindness? How can we help our neighbors in need? Maybe it's as simple as a smile or a hug.
13: All sorts of emotions.
14: Yeah.
1: All Good is about finding everyday people doing good in their communities.
15: So they come here and they can get their food, personal items, everything.
1: Reaching out.
16: The community has a good heart. I didn't think they would have helped me like this.
1: And putting other people first.
17: It takes them back to who they were when they weren't homeless.
1: Even on a tough day, we're here for you on All Good. You're watching Localish.
13: Like, I'm thankful every day that I ran into them, that Miss Wolf ran into them, and I'm thankful for this kid.
18: So Grayson was about 3, and we were at a women's basketball game. He was kind of fussy, so we ran outside into the hall. We saw Miss Wolf out there and Mr. Wolf.
13: We were right up there. I actually found him in a hallway. They had walked out of the game, and I was wandering around the top row, and the rest is history, yeah.
18: Mason is nonverbal and considered medically fragile. He had not communicated with us in any way. We had tried to work on sign language and anything.
13: Yeah, for two people that didn't talk to each other, Grayson and Ms. Wolf had an instant connection.
18: And after the game, Grayson did not want to leave. And then I said, do you want more, Ms. Wolf? And he said, yes. And I could not have been happier. He had found something that was worth communicating for and honestly built a friendship with Ms. Wolf.
4: He is here, you know, rain or shine, and is such a diehard fan. He's given us more than we can ever give him because he's so resilient and so loving. Took the whole team over and just connected again, and our team really loves spending time with him when we have a chance to. Always has time for hugs.
18: There's something about him that makes an impact on people, which at the end of the day is far more important than sports.
13: This kid always makes my day better, no matter what. That's the kind of relationship anybody wants. Grayson and Ms. Wolf are really something else. Like, for two people that don't talk... Yep, Ms. Wolf. Ms. Wolf always puts her hand on her hip, so Grayson... Yeah, what does Ms. Wolf say? Yeah.
18: I do think there's a beauty in him not being able to talk, and that people have to connect with him on a different level. I'm not sure that without Ms. Wolf that we would have ever made that connection. I think everybody who's touched by Grayson is pretty lucky. And thank you, buddy. I love you.
13: Grayson is the strongest kid I've ever met. He's crazy, and he's funny, and... he loves everybody. No, you don't. What do we think about the Tar Heels? That's the only person we don't love. You're there for each other, and that's what matters.
14: Somebody started following me that suddenly I got a big spike in followers, and it was Elon Musk. He's since deleted his Instagram accounts. That's kind of sad. In the title, physics fun. I put the two words together because usually people don't associate those two words together, right? But I want them to. I want them to realize physics is amazing. It's the tagline is physics is the real magic of the universe. I had a few things posted, and I woke up one day and there was like 4,000 people following me. I thought that was interesting. So I started to post a little more often, and then suddenly I had 20,000 followers, and then I started posting on a daily basis. That there's enough people that kind of feel passionate as I do that I have a million people that decided to follow me. I wouldn't have guessed that. This is a coil of wire, and the coil is hooked up to some LEDs. So now if I spin this rapidly, you see that it generates electricity. If you can spin this thing on its side, it'll actually flip up. So if I spin it, some of the comments are, I didn't know this was physics, right? Or physics really is fun, or just people are surprised. And I've even had people write me and say that they started their own collection of these kind of things. And it's very rewarding just to see the response. It kind of looks, and if I turn it around here, it will always hop up onto its stem, like so. Strange physics interacting with the tabletop. That, and so everything I post, I want them to see something that they might not have seen before and realize this is part of our natural world. You'll see here, Look Smarter Every Day just made a post. That's kind of fun. But if I look to my likes, it'll kind of update. So most people, if I just swipe... you'll see that here's three more likes and a follow just happened. And if I swipe again, four more likes. It just happens that way. Spend a lot of time in here with the students. My favorite thing is when an engineering major decides to become a physics major. They just find the material so amazing that they change their life and they go for a different career path. But we have a leaf blower where we blow like a beach ball and it stays suspended in air. You've probably seen this. I set it back on the table. It has still winding down. And then as I'm walking over to look at my notes again, it fell over and it blew all my notes into this big, cloud of notes, like feathers being blown all over the room. And so students went crazy on that one. I'm almost thinking to do it on purpose in the future. I guess my main thrust is I want my videos to speak for themselves. I just want the science to be first and foremost. Over a million people have joined me to look at most of my collection. It's like my museum is now online, and I've probably more people have looked at my objects than I ever could have expected.
1: Still to come.
19: One day I walked past and I saw on the light pole there was a sign that said, "Rest in peace, Raymond." And I'd never met the guy, never engaged with him, but I really felt like I lost a friend.
1: You're watching Localish. We should all be staying active. And here on Pumped, we show you all the different ways members of your community are keeping in shape. Meet people who can make a gym wherever they go.
3: You can literally make anything and everything yours.
1: Proving that age is just a number.
20: How old are you?
3: 80.
1: And challenging what we think is possible.
5: Get up, baby. Get up. That's what I love. Can't breathe.
1: So put on your sweats and join us to get pumped. The extraordinary bond we have with our pets is unlike any other. Here on Pet Project, we consider our furry friends members of the family, and we know you do, too. So we're introducing you to some of the most amazing pets we've met.
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1: 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But only the locals really know where to go. On My Go-To, we discover some of the strangest...
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22: 1, 2, 1, 2, 3, go.
23: So my name is Christina Melville, and I'm a Moco jumper. I want the world to know that this is something good to do, and for the 12 years I've been doing it with me growing up, I can honestly say this did keep me out of trouble. It started in Africa, and then it was brought to the Caribbean. And you see a lot in carnivals, basically all over the Caribbean. And now it was brought here to Brooklyn. I did fall many of times. And I mean, I just learned from it so I know what to do next time. It's something good to do for the youth to do. And you basically get to experience new things.
1: You're watching Localish.
19: Andre, I like putting smiles on people's faces. Adrian, you never know who you might impact. Robert, everyone has something special inside them. And then I spoke to Ivory, and one of the first things he said to me was, "Don't ever strive to be good. Don't ever strive to be great. Strive to be excellent." My name is Steve McKenzie, and I've worked downtown for 15 years. I've passed homeless people countless times and never really engaged them. I mean, I would occasionally give them, you know, a dollar or smile at them, you know, kind of treated them like, you know, a lamppost or just something that you'd see on the street. One day I was walking to work, and I had passed this guy numerous times. I probably passed him for 10 years. And then one day I walked past, and I saw on the light pole there was a sign that said, "Rest in peace, Raymond." And for the first time, I thought, my gosh, I lost a friend. And I'd never met the guy, never engaged with him, but I really felt like I lost a friend. That was the point where I thought, you know what, how's it going, man? I'm going to start engaging homeless people on the street. Good to see you, man. Because their lives matter, they're important. I'm Steve, by the way. I want to do more than just walk by them or give them a buck. I want to engage them and find out what their lives are like and who they are. You mind if I take your picture? I've taken about 150 pictures of homeless folks. Myron, I want to build bridges and not walls. Everyone's unique. I know where I met them. Carl, people on the street are no different than people in big white houses. These people aren't faceless. They're not nameless. Terry, we all want the same thing, to be loved, accepted, and respected. They need to be remembered. Their lives matter.
0: I went from literally overnight having a three-bedroom townhouse, I had a normal family, and just overnight, and I lost everything.
19: And then I decided, you know what, it's time to make an Instagram page because they're awesome and people need to hear their story. They need to see their face. The name of my Instagram page is People, Beautiful People. Would you mind if I took your picture? I love your beard. The one thing that I love about portrait photography is that it really humanizes the person. With a photo, I mean, you can just intently look in the eyes of your subject and say, wow, you know, that's quite a story in this face. You can see the wrinkles, the light in their eyes, the gentle smile in their face. They're survivors. They've gone through so much. They've experienced tragedy in their lives, things that we could only imagine. There's a lot of streets in Chicago, and I want to walk up and down as many streets as I can. I want to interact with as many people as possible because there's so many awesome people. There's awesome people on the street. There's awesome people on the bus. And you really never know who's going to change your life until you talk to them. And so I can't wait to find out who's going to change my life next.
2: I never thought I was going to be able to go out and actually play hockey.
20: Being blind doesn't mean that we don't want to play sports still, so it's a really great opportunity.
22: It's just incredible to see kind of the hockey family we have here at the Chicago Blackhawks playing ice hockey team. Blind hockey started about 3 years ago. We are sponsored by the Chicago Blackhawks. We're lucky to have their logo. Right now, we're at the Center Ice of DuPage in Glen Ellen. We come here from 3:30 to the 5 every Saturday. We have players from ages 4 to 5 all the way up to 50, which is pretty incredible. We have players of all different spectrums, players who were born visually impaired. Our goaltenders are typically completely blind. Defensemen typically have lower vision, where our forwards have a little bit better vision so that they're able to make the plays and get the puck up ice. So the puck has a noisemaker inside of it, kind of like a tin material.
2: So it rattles as it moves across the ice. So a person like me who has less vision can find the puck.
20: I like playing sports, but as a blind, visually impaired person, it's hard to find activities to participate in.
24: You can actually do something at your level with, like, everyone else, where, like, you're not a disadvantage.
25: I was amazed because I thought it was going to be a real challenge because I never thought that we would ever put David on skates. It wasn't a sport that someone with a visual impairment you would think he would do.
26: And for parents, it's really nice because it almost forms like a community, you know, people who know the challenges that our children face and that our families face.
27: Some of these kids, like, their weeks revolve around hockey.
28: Good job on team!
27: And they truly love the sport.
2: Be out there and shoot the puck, pass the puck, skate around.
29: It's one of those things where you find a passion, you run with it, and you just keep going until your body tells you you can't no more.
22: It's humbling to be on the ice with these great athletes. 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
5: 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If we don't speak up, who will?
6: On August 4th, 2014, I came out to my mom over an email from the room only a few feet away from hers. I knew that the words, "I'm pretty sure I'm transgender," would drastically change my reality. I was only 11. We are beautiful people with valid identities deserving of love and respect.
7: I'm a proud gay Latino man. I strongly believe in the right to be our authentic selves at work and be valued for our unique contributions. We are all leaders responsible for speaking up for our communities and seeking to understand those who are different than us.
8: I'm an artist, an activist, a friend, a brother, and a son. I'm loved, I am here, and I am proud. I am unbreakable.
3: The campaign really does a good job of showing who we all are. People like to put all of us in boxes and stereotypes, and we are nothing close to those things. I'm brown, I'm chubby, I'm gay. My name is Eric Edward Schell, and I am the founder of Pride Portraits. Pride Portraits is a LGBTQIA nonprofit organization that is everyday people existing within the LGBTQIA spectrum. It's also top political leaders, celebrities, Academy Award winners, Grammy winners, activists that have national platforms. I think a lot of people didn't always realize that how bad things were, because I hid it very well. When I went to school, I quickly learned that the repercussions of being myself meant I could die, I was going to get beat up, and I was going to get verbally abused. My parents took me out of high school my junior year because my mental health was as low as it could possibly get. Carrying all the trauma that I went through growing up, if I hadn't made a decision to find out how to cope with life, I don't think I would be here today. One of the things I wish is that me growing up had Pride Portraits to look at. On June 12th, 2016, I woke up, like the rest of the country did, to this horrible news about the Pulse shooting in Orlando. And there was a lot of confusion, there was a lot of hurt.
11: We cannot hide from it.
3: Here in Houston, right after the Pulse shooting, there was about 1 to 2 months of our community fully coming together. All of the fights, all of the feuds, all of the egos disappeared, and we were collectively trying to figure out how to heal from that tragedy. I was doing a video campaign, and it was talking about not being afraid to go to Pride that year. I was taking pictures that day at the video shoot, and when I got home, I posted these photos online, and I went to bed that night, and in the morning, my Facebook had notification after notification. People were really feeling connected with these images because it was celebrating who we were as a community. When I saw the reaction to the initial photos, I knew that it was going to be something that Houston needed, and this was a way for us to heal. I posted online through Facebook a Facebook event, and I titled it Pride Portraits. Surprisingly, like 100 people showed up to that first video shoot.
12: I first met Eric when he posted on Facebook that he was going to be taking Pride pictures after the Pulse tragedy in front of a Pride wall. And everybody in this day and age loves to have their picture made, but this felt much bigger than that.
3: It was really cool because as I was taking everyone's photographs, people were just telling me so much personal stuff about who they were. I thought, I need to be collecting these people's stories.
12: Everybody loves to have their picture made, but pairing a story with that is really impactful. You're looking beyond just the surface and you're really getting into people's hearts.
3: One of the people that showed up to one of the photo shoots was artist Hugo Perez. He let me know that he was interested in helping in any way he could.
13: He said, make something that embodies a pride flag, but don't make it a literal pride flag.
3: I wanted something that was a broad representation of our entire community, which is now the backdrop to the campaign. 3 years later, Pride Portraits has photographed 4,500 people around the country, and we have followers in 48 different countries around the world.
14: It is something unique. This is kind of like, it's our own.
7: I remember once I had it done, I took it to work, and it kind of opened up some conversations at work, right? People saw the picture on my desk, and they were like, what is this? This is a nice picture. And I got to talk about the Pride portraits, and I got to kind of talk about my own stories.
3: One day, I was at my computer, and I got a Facebook Messenger message from someone at Facebook. And I thought, this is not real. And they wanted to talk about joining them at a community summit here in Houston. I went out for their 2018 Pride festivities and did Pride portraits of their employees. Another thing that I did with Facebook is I reached out to one of my idols, an activist named Cleve Jones, and I asked him if he would do the campaign. And I sent him the website. Within a few seconds, he said yes. Cleve Jones created the AIDS quilt in the 80s, and it was a quilt that people would send in panels of people that they've lost in the AIDS crisis, and they would be memorialized through this quilt. He said, well, you're doing what I did, but you're doing it with the living. And I thought that was so impactful. I think there's a lot of people that have not had the opportunity to be visible, represented, affirmed within the LGBTQIA spectrum. And I feel like Pride Portraits gives them that opportunity to really be seen and to tell their narrative their way.
7: One of the most powerful tools that we have is to tell our own stories and speak our truths.
3: I think Pride Portraits is a very safe place. I've had people come out through their Pride portrait to their entire social networks. I've had trans women do their Pride portraits and look at the final product and say, this is the first time I've ever seen myself in the way that I envision myself.
0: It's been really important for me and for the community, especially trans women of color, to have a platform. Whether it's to introduce someone to a new identity or to remind someone of the importance of standing together, especially in times of need.
3: The campaign really does a good job of showing who we all are. We are gay, we are bi, we are queer, we are trans, we are intersex, we are asexual, and we are allies.
4: Eric is a adopted boy from El Salvador who never meant to make an impact on the world, just wanted to stand up for what he believed was correct and right, and never thought that it would turn into a global movement called Pride Portraits.
14: Coming up.
15: So here's the one vehicle I think I like more than my bicycle.
16: Oh, wow.
15: The Aston Martin. Look at this thing.
16: Cheers. Welcome to Spicegate.
14: You're watching Localish. We should all be staying active, and here on Pumped, we show you all the different ways members of your community are keeping in shape. Meet people who can make a gym wherever they go.
17: You can literally make anything and everything yours.
14: Proving that age is just a number.
15: How old are you?
17: 80.
14: And challenging what we think is possible.
18: Get up, baby! Get up! That's what I love!
19: Can't breathe.
14: Put on your sweats and join us to get pumped. The extraordinary bond we have with our pets is unlike any other. Here on Pet Project, we consider our furry friends members of the family, and we know you do, too. So we're introducing you to some of the most amazing pets we've met.
20: This is a duck I keep seeing everywhere.
14: The owners who go above and beyond to help them out.
21: I could tell it was love at first sight.
14: And the stories of resilient pets that inspire us all.
23: You see having Popeye Wheelie on camera.
14: 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This country is full of unusual places to see and amazing things to do. But only the locals really know where to go. On My Go-To, we discover some of the strangest...
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14: ...most secret...
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14: 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We should all be staying active, and here on Pumped, we show you all the different ways members of your community are keeping in shape. 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
17: You can literally make anything and everything yours.
14: Proving that age is just a number.
15: How old are you?
17: 80.
14: And challenging what we think is possible.
18: Get up, baby! Get up! That's what I love! Can't breathe.
14: Put on your sweats and join us to get pumped. You're watching Localish.
26: Spies like to get around on two wheels. Jason Bourne, Ethan Hunt, James Bond.
1: And today, I'm pedaling in their footsteps. I'm Mike on a Bike, and this is City Cycle.
15: Made it down to Spyscape, where you go if you aspire to be a spy. There he is. Look at this setup.
16: Agent Koenig. Cheers. Welcome to Spyscape. It's a world-class contemporary museum full of amazing spy stories, lots of gadgets, amazing spy artifacts.
15: So here's the one vehicle I think I like more than my bicycle.
16: Oh, wow.
15: The Aston Martin. Look at this thing. It is gorgeous.
16: That's right. This is the DB5 from GoldenEye. Complete with bottle of champagne ready for you.
15: I like the champagne there.
16: There's four spy challenges, and the first is related to encryption. You learn how to cipher and decipher.
15: I'm breaking it. Yes. We're in.
16: Then you get into the deception challenge. You learn how to lie and spot liars.
2: When did you last visit a spy museum?
1: Never.
5: I don't think I'd like to hang out with him. He looks quite sinister.
1: Seems like quite a liar.
2: The giveaways were hand to nose.
15: I got that one.
16: And then you go into our surveillance challenge, and you learn how to do surveillance.
15: There's about a gazillion surveillance cameras in this room. It's like the Minority Report.
9: Zone C, camera 33. What color are the shoes of the man sitting on the wall?
15: The colors of the shoes of the man sitting on the wall are red. Don't know how many spies have to deal with Emoji Cat, but you never know.
16: In our hacking gallery, you will discover all about the group Anonymous, and their symbol is, of course, the Guy Fawkes mask.
15: This room pays homage to all the spies out there who are getting that personal data and scaring the wits out of your mother anytime you make a purchase online. And obviously, they have the most recent attacks on this screen, one of which, the DNC attack, which we're still dealing with the repercussions of, and it hasn't been resolved just yet.
16: Then you go into our special ops challenge, which is a tunnel filled with lasers, and we test your agility.
15: Whoa.
10: Avoid the lasers, otherwise time will be deducted.

0: congratulations.
1: Pretty exhausting in there, especially the grand final challenge.
2: Yeah.
1: That's like SoulCycle on steroids. Now, after all those tests and missions, it's time for the debrief. See what caliber of spy I am. Agent Handler, a manager of agents who provides secret intelligence or operational support. I'm happy I didn't get mall cop or after-hour security guard. So there's kind of a night here also geared toward adults.
3: It's Friday nights. It's called Missions and Martinis. Your museum ticket also gets you a martini.
1: Mission and martini.
3: That's right.
1: That's the way to go.
4: You're watching Localish. Coming up.
5: What is an atheist choir?
6: We're a group of people that likes to sing interesting songs that are not necessarily religious or choral music. In the non-religious community, this is something that's lacking, and that's what our choir is trying to bring.
4: Art can inspire, uplift, and give us

0: please find me.
1: And unique artwork from communities around the country. When you meet the people behind the art, you get to appreciate every stroke of genius. Ever walk by a really long food line and think, those people are crazy?
2: Wait 2 hours and 20 minutes to get here.
1: Why would anyone stand hours on their feet before they can sit down to eat?
3: It's the best thing I've ever had.
1: Worth the Wait takes you to the front of America's longest lines to answer one question. Is it worth the wait? From a massive 7-pound burrito to a slice of pie that has locals going crazy, we'll let you know what's worth it and what's not. This is Worth the Wait. This country is full of unusual places to see and amazing things to do. But only the locals really know where to go. On My Go-To, we discover some of the strangest...
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6: We're heading to Whittier, Alaska, which is a town you can only get to through one of the longest tunnels in all of North America.
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8: Really unique. 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
9: Everybody works together. I mean, as a community, yes, I love it down here.
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11: It's a totally different world here, huh?
8: We're not a homogenous group. We've got our Filipinos, we've got our Samoans, you've got your white, you've got natives here. Instead of whatever else, you know, is causing strife, you know, causing controversy, we have to get along here.
12: People from all walks of life have ended up here in Whittier. And here we are, together.
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14: This is going to sound like the start of a joke, but what do an atheist and a Catholic have in common?
15: Music that brings us together.
16: And more than just music. I mean, acceptance, humor, and participation, and friendship. And it doesn't matter that she's an atheist and I'm a Catholic.
17: Katie Sharp, and I'm an atheist. I'm also the director of a secular choir called Voices of Reason.
16: I'm David McGee. I'm a practicing Roman Catholic, and I sing bass with this choir.
14: What is an atheist choir?
17: We're a group of people that likes to sing interesting songs that are not necessarily religious or choral music. In the non-religious community, this is something that's lacking, and that's what our choir is trying to bring. We believe in rational argument. We believe in critical thinking. We believe in science. It's not that we need faith in order to be a good human being. Our message is not to try and convince other people to adopt atheism. Our message is to try and get people to think. Most people in this community were raised in church, and as soon as they stopped believing, they had to leave that community. A lot of us really felt a sense of loss, but we still want the community aspect.
18: I was raised a Methodist. I was in the choir in church, but as I got older, I dropped away from religion.
19: When I moved to the States, deciding whether you wanted to join a religious choir or an atheist choir was almost a political act.
20: I've been looking for a place to sing and sing with people. I went out there and I saw Voices of Reason, and I went, that's clever, funny, and I gotta meet these people.
21: I was singing from the age of 7 all through Christian choirs and church choirs and all that. It's just nice to have a secular group to sing with.
14: What do you say to people who say this is sacrilegious, this is making fun of religion?
22: We want to sing more life-affirming and positive songs. We want to be celebrating ourselves.
23: This choir was essentially founded to address that. We needed a community and we needed to give atheists a voice.
13: Every song.
17: I was raised in an evangelical household. Both of my uncles were pastors. I was really quite deep in the church for a number of years, and I was raised in such a household that believed that being an atheist was worse than, you know, believing in Satan. I was in my late teens when I started questioning what was going on, and I was sleeping with my boyfriend at the time and feeling really guilty about it. And I was in the worship team.

0: part of the group of musicians that helps bring the congregation into song. And so I quit that because I was feeling guilty about sinning. One afternoon, I was sitting at the back of the congregation and I looked around at all the people in the church and I realized that I just don't belong here.
1: What led you to this choir?
0: After I'd been going for a few times, I realized that I was having a lot of fun, and I hadn't been in that kind of environment for a decade or so. I was in choirs all through high school, but this was an adult choir. So I decided to step up as director.
1: How do you guys feel about Catholic Christians or other people who are religious?
0: As a choir, we accept people from all backgrounds. And we do have a Catholic in the group, and he sings the solo for the song, Every Sperm is Sacred.
2: Because every sperm is sacred.
1: You're a Catholic. You're surrounded by atheists and humanists in this choir. Why do you do it?
3: They're nice people and good singers. It's just an opportunity to sing. I love to sing. I was not aware of an atheist community at all. That was new to me. I didn't know that there was such a thing. And I think atheists and free thinkers are ahead of a lot of the organized religions in terms of separating church and state, not imposing their views and their thoughts on other people. And I think that's a much better approach.
1: Do you think atheists have more fun?
3: I think some of the atheists could relax a bit and have more fun when they do. They're so reasonable.
1: This is going to sound like the start of a joke, but what do an atheist and a Catholic have in common?
0: Music that brings us together, that's what we have in common.
3: Mm-hmm.
0: And that creates this community as an inclusive community rather than exclusive.
3: And more than just music. I mean, acceptance, humor, and participation, and friendship. We don't just come here, sing, and leave. We come here, sing, and then we chat, and then we take a break, and we talk about our lives and about who we are and what we think. And it doesn't matter that she's an atheist and I'm a Catholic.
0: He's got one of the best voices of the choir, if not the best. It's really wonderful to have him and just to hear him sing. I really appreciate it.
1: What do you think of Katie when she's up there? She's pretty animated as a director of this choir group.
3: Having this animation, it brings out the joy, brings out the excitement, the thrill of the music, and it makes us better musicians, I think.
0: Aww, thank you. Bye. The more and more of these young people that leave churches but have also been raised in a church are going to need a community just like this, just the way that I have and a lot of people in this choir have. And it's been a real godsend.
4: Still to come.
5: My mother was heavily involved in gambling. For me and my siblings, there was a lot of instability. I would never have imagined in a million years that I would be going to Harvard.
4: You're watching Localish. Art can inspire, uplift, and give us a whole new perspective on things. On Stroke of Genius, we find creativity from all over the country and take you inside the minds of their brilliant creators. Learn how these artists make some of the most bizarre...
6: Hi, I'm Diana Wood, the crazy power wash artist.
4: Resourceful...
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4: And unique artwork from communities around the country. When you meet the people behind the art, you get to appreciate every stroke of genius. Ever walk by a really long food line and think, those people are crazy?
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9: This is the best thing I've ever had.
4: Worth the Wait takes you to the front of America's longest lines to answer one question. Is it worth the wait? From a massive 7-pound burrito to a slice of pie that has locals going crazy, we'll let you know what's worth it and what's not. This is Worth the Wait. This country is full of unusual places to see and amazing things to do. But only the locals really know where to go. On My Go-To, we discover some of the strangest...
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4: And challenging what we think is possible.
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5: My mother was heavily involved in gambling. She got involved with, you know, criminal activities. She's been incarcerated maybe like 8 or more times. For me and my siblings, there was a lot of instability. I attended 12 different middle schools and elementary schools total. It made it difficult for me to even worry about going to school if I don't know where I'm going to live. On December 13th, when I was sitting at my table all alone, for me it was at first shock when I first opened it. I got in. I just got into Harvard and it's like, wow. And after that, it was disbelief. I would never have imagined in a million years that I would be going to Harvard. Growing up, we faced like a lot of difficulties with food insecurity. I started living alone when I was about 15, and that's mostly due to the absence of my parents from my life. My name is Derek Nyo, and I am a current senior at Energy Institute High School. Currently, I am the valedictorian of my class. Next year, I will be attending Harvard University. My mother was heavily involved in gambling. She got involved with, you know, criminal activities. She's been incarcerated maybe like 8 or more times. For me and my siblings, there was a lot of instability. I attended 12 different middle schools and elementary schools total. They made it difficult for me to even worry about going to school if I don't know where I'm going to live. I decided that it was important to attend one high school for all 4 years. I didn't want CPS to find out about my situation. There's no adult supervision. A lot of it is just me trying to plan out my future and me pushing as hard as I can to succeed and to get out of the situation that I was in. And outside of school, I tried my best to maintain the amount of money that I had with very little food.
12: I met Derek last summer. He is an Emerge scholar, and I volunteered to be an Emerge mentor. So Emerge is a nonprofit organization that works in school districts, specifically with low-income, underrepresented, high-achieving students to attend selective universities across the country.
5: My mentor's name is Judy Lee, and she's probably one of the most amazing people I've met.
12: I had a million questions for him and learned a lot about his story. I would say, how are you doing? And his response every single time was about the academics. After a few instances like that, he said, oh, you mean like you care about me as a human being? And that kind of broke my heart a little bit.
5: Judy Lee typically cooks for me. It's like so much love and affection that I wish I had growing up.
12: He comes over for dinner all the time. He's just part of the family. When I found out he got into Harvard, I started crying.
5: On December 13th, and I was sitting at my table all alone. For me, it was at first shock when I first opened it. I got in. You know, my heart was racing, and it was like, congratulations. I just got into Harvard, and it's like, wow. And after that, it was disbelief. If I didn't have Emerge, I probably wouldn't be attending a school like Harvard. Emerge has helped me find a home that's actually stable, and I'm currently living with one of the board members of Emerge.
12: For students like Derek and, you know, other students that I've worked with, it was the first time that they could actually envision themselves on a campus.
5: Growing up, I didn't really believe that I had the potential, but as long as you have the motivation and you have the discipline, anything is possible.

makes our hearts so full. For balloons to make them feel like it's actually really giving them hope and joy, it really makes me so happy. Especially for the kids, being a mom, just seeing how the kids see the balloons, it's really nice to see how happy it makes them and just to see some color and brightness.